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5: Good morning. Crews are attending to a broken down truck on the Monash. Outbound at Ferntree Gully Road, a lane closed and speeds down to 40 in the remaining lanes, and citybound slow past the scene as well. A few brake lights on the Deer Park bypass, citybound approaching the Ring Road interchange. 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I'm Andrew Stewart with the latest 3AW traffic.
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1: Showers, the chance of a thunderstorm later. Tomorrow a possible morning storm 19, a possible morning shower on Sunday. Wind southeasterly 15 to 20 knots, waves around 1 metre. Currently in Faulkner it's 11 degrees, in Moorabbin 12, in the city 12, Madeleine Burke, Melbourne Zone 3AW.
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8: AJ, thank you for hanging on through the news. What did you want to say? No, AJ has dropped out. So much for holding on through the news. Mornings at 3aw.com.au is the email address. I was asking just before the news, what should we do to revive City Square, where there are, it's that area like outside the Western, opposite Town Hall, where the new Town Hall station's gone. There's that big space has reopened. There were a whole bunch of, there used to be some bars and some other businesses down in the bottom part of it, like at the bottom of the Western there, but they're all boarded up, all shut up at the moment. And clearly it's a rainy day right now, but even on fine weather days, it does seem like seagulls outnumber people. Andrew's saying, read the seagulls, Heidi. They've got a border collie dog that chases them away at the Opera House in Sydney. Maybe do the same here. Well, that would get rid of the seagulls. Yes, Andrew, it wouldn't necessarily bring the people in greater numbers, though. What do we do to revive it? Do we need some event on it, that little area? Does there need to be some sort of incentive to open little businesses back in there? It used to be a great little bar, especially as summer comes on. You'd think it's prime time to be opening up those little businesses through there, those little outdoor spaces. 133-693, if you've got an idea. From Robert, back to my opinion poll on where things are going to go with the state election. The Victorian state election will replicate the AFL grand final, says Robert. He is saying the Liberals are Fremantle and Labor is Brisbane. Most people realise we need change. However, Warfy time, which he says is the combined union pay rises, will unfortunately get Labor over the line at the last minute. That's a prediction I haven't heard in framed in those sorts of ways. Thank you very much for the call, Robert. Jake, good morning to you.
9: Morning, Heidi. I think there's nothing more hypocritical than the government by the ATO not accepting credit cards anymore from the 1st of October, I believe it is.
8: In November.
9: Yeah. And all small businesses in Australia have been slugged with these credit card fees. It used to be user pays. It was choice. It's a good thing the government's trying to get the fees down, but it's unbelievable hypocrisy that the small businesses of Australia have to pay credit card fees. And the ATO says, you know what, we're not going to accept credit cards anymore. And especially for small businesses that actually rely on credit cards to pay their bills, not only is the ATO saying to them right now, no, we're not taking credit cards anymore for your BAS and taxes, but also small business suppliers all over Australia right now are saying, I've got all these emails coming through. No, we no longer accept credit card. Oh, no. We no longer accept credit card. And so small businesses are getting hit everywhere. Super, having to pay weekly, wage increases, and now the ATO not accepting credit cards along with this credit card surcharge. They can't catch a break.
8: Well, you run a couple of businesses?
9: Correct. Yeah, I own a few small businesses.
8: Do you?
9: And it's just been crazy how hard it's getting.
8: Will you accept payments on credit cards, or will you try to find or bank cards? Will you try to find ways around it?
9: So we have less retail customers, and thankfully a lot of our customers pay us by bank transfer. But I look at the cafes and the restaurants and hospitality businesses that are doing it really tough, and I just can't imagine how they're going to absorb those costs. You know, some of these businesses have $20,000, $30,000, $40,000 a year of credit card surcharge fees that customers were paying because they chose to pay on card, and now they have to stomach those costs.
8: Why do you think this has happened? How's this come about? Is it a lack of understanding about how small business runs?
9: Absolutely, and it's a lack of understanding consequences. The road to hell is paved with good intentions, and sadly, the government has lots of good intentions, but the way they're delivering changes is terrible. Yeah, they want to make housing more affordable, but changing all of the taxes overnight is just going to crash the market. What we're seeing across the board for small businesses and for Australians is just outrageous, and it's just short-sighted, and it's a real shame because it's making this country a much harder place to live.
8: All right, Jake, thank you very much for the call. Paul, good morning to you.
10: Good morning, Heidi. Great show, by the way.
8: Thank you.
10: Cast your mind back when Anthony Albanese had decided to put in the Indigenous vote that wanted, and it was voted down regarding The Voice.
8: The referendum. Yeah.
10: Yeah. Now, he spent, I think, $750,000 on that, and it got voted down, from my understanding, 60-40 roughly at federal level, and it even got voted down in state level. It shows you how much the Constitution is at the moment. I think there needs to be a serious investigation, like
8: an ombudsman, a royal commission?
10: Royal Commission. There needs to be a Royal Commission, because then, what is it? Straight after that happened, a few months later, under a state government, Jacinta Allen decided, oh, yeah, no, we'll pass it now, even though it was voted at federal level down and national. What a waste of taxpayers' money.
8: Yeah, well, it was assessing whether we would agree to it or not. And I mean, it certainly killed off the debate for a fair while, when the answer is no. It will silence much of that debate now that ran for years and years and years. All right, we asked the electorate said nah. So you have to forget about it. Yeah, it was expensive, possibly pointless, but we would otherwise still be debating the merits of it, a voice to parliament up and constantly. The answer's there. You paid for it. It wasn't the result they were expecting to get, but they got the result. Now they know the answer and where the electorate is sitting on that particular subject. Thank you for the call, Paul. Now, I mentioned this dire warning today about the future of your Uber trip or your food delivery order or the having a person behind the service counter at the servo in the middle of the night. The warning is, it's all well and good to talk about immigration caps to restrict international student numbers, but we will be caught out. not just fruit pickers and farm workers at harvest time or the au pairs for the young kids will be caught out in ways that that reach into much bigger areas that affect a lot more of us than you're perhaps thinking. Phil Honeywood is on the line. He's the Chief Executive Officer of International Education Association of Australia, and he's the one offering this warning up today. Morning to you, Phil. Are all international students Uber drivers?
11: Well, the key point is, of course they're not, but like America, like UK and Canada, full-time international students are allowed to work 24 hours a week while they study full-time. And what they do is often the jobs that young Australians just refuse to do. They're the ones, as you've said, that are working behind the 7-Eleven counters. They're the ones driving our Ubers. And I think it's really good if your listeners actually interview their Uber drivers, because I'll find that, based on my Fox Pop, you'll find about 9 out of 10 are actually international students. And we just can't get young Australians to do many of the jobs nowadays.
8: Now, are you basing this warning only on your own anecdotal experience?
11: No, I'm not, because we've even had quite a few politicians, even Barnaby Joyce, when he belonged to the Nationals before he jumped the shark and went to Pauline Hanson, even he was talking about the importance of international students in regional areas. Barry Jones, the former Labor Party National President, when he was in intensive care for many days, said that 40 of his 42 aged care workers, nurses, were actually born overseas. So, you know, we're finding that particularly in aged care, which is shift work that Australians increasingly don't want to do, your typical aged care worker, your typical nurse is going to be Filipino, is going to be Indian, from right across South Asia. Again, we can't attract Australians into these jobs.
8: Why can't we attract Australians into these jobs?
11: I think, to be honest, we've had it too good. I mean, they pay well, but Australians don't like shift work if they can avoid it. Young people, they prefer a desk job or, you know, working from home if they can possibly negotiate a white-collar job over driving an Uber, over working, obviously, in allied health. Mm-hmm. A lot of those allied health workers who are on strike yesterday, if you looked through them, you would see that they were, in fact, the doctors that were interviewed yesterday were mostly from overseas. And as a society, we've really got a problem here that we're, on the one hand, we're saying we don't want them. On the other hand, we desperately need them.
8: Well, but maybe if we close the door to them, we'll suddenly discover that we do like shift work. Is there a chance that happens, Phil?
11: Heidi, I doubt it very much. I think it's just one of those things that, as a so-called advanced society, we are. And if you go to Europe, you'll see the same situation. There's almost like an underclass that people just tend to overlook. They need them, and they don't stop to think how important they are.
8: I suppose a lot of the conversation that we have around these migration caps or, you know, backpackers and things, it's about workers in tourism in North Queensland, or it's about the fruit picking for harvest time out for the farming communities, or it's for au pairs for families that can afford to have a live-in au pair and issues with that. How big a cohort do you reckon we're talking about in terms of people doing these other, international students doing these other jobs, these ones that no one else wants to do?
11: Right. Well, we're down to about 550,000 international students in Australia. It used to be more like 700,000. Most of them, Heidi, actually study in the big cities in Sydney, Melbourne, Adelaide. And in fact, international education is the most important, most valuable industry to South Australia, ahead of wine, and to Victoria, ahead of agriculture. We don't have much mining.
8: I know it's huge for us, for our state bottom line.
11: Well, it's not just the fact that they're working in these jobs. It's the fact that they're paying three times more tuition fees for the same course of study as what a domestic student is. They're paying for entertainment, and would you believe over one third of the international tourists who come to Australia are friends and family of international students who are studying here. So, and they tend to stay for longer. They're not to stay for a short cruise holiday. They tend to stay for, you know, 3 or 4 weeks. So there's a whole lot of multiplier effects in the state economy of Victoria that, if we're not careful, I mean, a lot of those retail businesses, you had somebody on a moment ago about retail businesses, a lot of them are reliant on international students who, you know, are paid an allowance by mum and dad offshore to spend on entertainment, food, et cetera.
8: And not so much the workers behind the counter.
11: Well, they do that too. I mean, a lot, it depends what nationality they are. It depends how much mum and dad are supporting them while they're studying here.
8: Forgive my ignorance, but are international students counted in the migration cap, or are they dealt with a bit separately?
11: No, this is a real problem. It's called the NOM, the Net Overseas Migration Number, and that includes Kiwis by the tens of thousands because of their economy who are coming over here automatically given citizenship rights and work rights.
8: Oh, well, they're practically another state. I mean, let's just be honest.
11: Don't tell a Kiwi that. Every time I say this,
8: sorry, I'm wildly distractive. Come back to
11: that's all right. And of course, backpackers, working holiday makers. Now, bizarrely, Dan Tehan, when he was Trade Minister, allowed only UK backpackers under a free trade agreement there. Don't stand between an Australian Trade Minister and a free trade agreement.
8: Sure.
11: Or allowed
8: a selfie to celebrate it by the looks of the reporting today,
11: Correct. So what it means is that if you're from the UK only, you are now entitled to come to Australia for 3 years, not 2 years, and you're allowed to work in a big city and not go spend 80 days in a rural community working, picking fruit, whatever. Mm. So if you're from any other country, France, Germany, bad luck, you go off to a farm 80 days a year in order to stay on your working holiday visa. But if you're blonde-haired, blue-eyed, congratulations, we're going to positively discriminate in your favour and you can stay for 3 years and not have to do any farm work. Now, what that means is they're now here in triple the numbers they were only 2 years ago because they all want to come to Australia and they're counted in that net overseas migration number. So we're turning our back on young people who are paying three times more tuition fees than a domestic student, who 80% of them go home, and they are our future leaders in the Asia Pacific, in science, in business, in politics. At any time, over a third of the Malaysian or Thai cabinets have been educated in Australia, and we're turning our back on them and say, no, go to China, go somewhere else because we don't want you. And by the way, we are not going to need your work in the 7-Elevens as well.
8: But you don't want an like an uncapped number, do you? Are you advocating throw the doors open for everybody?
11: No, absolutely not. And
8: okay.
11: We've never had.
8: Just checking.
11: Our student visa system is so tough that it's almost impossible at the moment to get it's a lottery ticket to get a student visa. I mean, you have to prove you've got 2 years of money to look after yourself and for your tuition fees. You have to prove they're in the bank before you apply for a student visa. You have to make sure your academic credentials are all absolutely correct when it comes to meeting the standards of our universities. So compared to other countries, we're very tough nowadays on allowing you in to study.
8: Okay. Phil Honeywood, thank you for your time.
11: Thank you, Heidi.
8: Chief Executive Officer there of the International Education Association of Australia, Phil Honeywood. What do you think? 133-693. Anyone in your working world that relies particularly on international students, either as customers or as staff? 133-693.
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5: Good morning. Crews are attending to a broken down truck on the Monash outbound at Ferntree Gully Road. A lane closed. Speeds down to 40 and citybound also slowing past the scene. No hold-ups for the Westgate. The Tulla Freeway clear to and from the airport. 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I'm Andrew Stewart with the latest 3AW traffic.
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8: 24 minutes past 10. Peter, good morning to you.
22: Hi, Heidi. We have a bigger problem to sort out. We've got over 700,000 unemployed. We've got a lot more underemployed. You only have to work an hour a week to be called employed. Mm. The bigger problem is that we've got such a sense of entitlement in this country. The people are happy enough to sit at home and take other workers' money because they're too good to work the jobs that supposedly only immigrants will do.
8: Well, this is like Phil Honeywood was saying, Australians don't like shift work and we'll always be trying for a job working from home. I mean, I don't mind shift work. I've done it for years. Not at the moment so much. Is it right, Peter, do you reckon we hate shift work and we're just lazy? That's the problem?
22: Yes, that is the problem.
8: Okay.
22: We've developed this sense of entitlement. We're becoming a social welfare state and it's got to stop. And immigration is sort of wallpapering over the problem. I'm not saying we shouldn't be having immigration, but it shouldn't be for that reason. If we need immigrants, that's great, but not because we won't make our own people work.
8: Not just for the job markets in those particular areas, your Uber drivers or your fruit pickers or whatever. No, but it's an interesting point Phil was making, and it's interesting to hear it put in that perspective that international student numbers matter more to South Australia's economy than wine and matter more to the Victorian economy than anything else. Agriculture, I think, comes in second because we don't have a heck of a lot else. So international students, crucial to the bottom line of both this state and South Australia. Jax, good morning to you.
23: Hi, Heidi. Great to hear you on the radio.
8: Good to be here.
23: I just wanted to call about Phil. What's his name? Phil Honey?
8: Phil Honeywood is his name.
23: Yeah. Okay. He has no idea what's happening out there. I tell you, the international students are allowed to work 20 hours a week. Okay?
8: Yep.
23: Now, they are not working 20 hours a week. They are working over 100 hours a week, okay? They contribute nothing to the society here.
8: Mm.
23: They don't pay their GST. They don't pay their tax. And eventually when the ATO catches up with them, they just go back to wherever they came from.
8: Where are they working these 100 hours a week, Jax?
23: I'll give you an example. Taxi or an Uber, there's no one monitoring them doing more than 20 hours a week. Who's monitoring it?
8: I don't know. Hopefully someone, but yes, quite right. I mean, I've got no idea who's monitoring them.
23: So the people that are in those industries and they pay the tax, they pay their GST, do the right thing, but then these people they're not contributing to our society here. So would we
8: have as many Uber drivers without them? Would we have a longer wait because Australians don't want to do the job?
23: Well, you might have an extra 5-10 minutes extra wait, but wouldn't us as taxpayers, that we just keep on getting taxed more and more, these people are coming here and they're not even paying their tax or their GST.
8: Do you agree with the central proposition that Australians aren't wanting to do some of those jobs and that's why the international students can work 100 hours in them?
23: But I think that those markets are saturated.
8: Yeah.
23: I mean, if you look in the CBD, every second car is an Uber and is an international student driving Ubers.
8: Mm. Okay. Jax, thank you very much for the call. Appreciate it. Saying they're working a lot more than 20 hours a week and no one's really keeping tabs on it. As with most things, I'd like to think someone's keeping tabs, but you're probably quite right, and no one is. Dale, good morning to you, Dale.
0: Hey, how you going?
8: Yeah, here? Pretty well.
0: All right. I mean, that other bloke was talking before, the so-called expert.
8: Yeah, Phil Honeywood.
0: He's so far off the mark, he's got no idea. I've worked in industry as a care worker in aged care and also in disability for over 20 years.
8: Mm.
0: And now I'm on the other side of the door because I'm actually on a disabled situation now where I have carers. Now, I'm into hospital at least three times a week, sometimes four times a week. I've had carers that were Indian and African. Now, all they're concerned about is getting their visa, right? And I've put up with them for a couple of years, and I said, why do you do care work? It is easy, and I can get a visa quicker. And then I'd say to them, what does your husband do or your boyfriend? Oh, he is truck driver or he is Uber driver. Now, okay. I'm going down to hospital today again, and it'll be 99% will be Indians, workers, and you ask them, why do you do it?
8: Yeah.
0: Oh, it is easy. I get visa. And I said,
8: is it an issue that Australians don't want to be doing those jobs?
0: They don't get a choice.
8: They don't get a choice.
0: They don't get a chance. These Indian nurses down there get their cousins to come over and say, we have a job for you. Aussies don't get a chance.
8: Yeah,
0: it's not that we don't want to work. That's just crap. I'm sorry.
8: No, that's all right, Dale. Thank you for the call. You're saying Aussies absolutely do want to do the jobs, but they can't get a foot in the door. That's part of the argument with putting caps on, isn't it, or with making these changes. Maybe international students are doing these jobs right now, but if they weren't there, would the jobs be picked up by someone else, or would we all be sitting at home not wanting to shift work, not wanting to do this? There is a chance to do it. Thank you, Dale, for calling in. It is 10:30. Let's check the news headlines. Madeline Burke, good morning again.
2: Good morning, Heidi. Jetstar insists flights should not be disrupted over the weekend despite planned industrial action. Staff will stop carrying out so-called non-essential duties, including making passenger announcements, on top of not charging for excess baggage and seat changes.
8: I think they're particularly trying to be a bit disruptive around the NRL.
2: Yes,
8: because it's a long weekend up in New South and Queensland.
2: Most of the country, I think South Australia as well.
8: Are we the only ones without a long weekend?
2: Yeah, we had ours early.
8: I know.
2: No arrests have been made over an assault at Sunshine yesterday afternoon where a man was bashed unconscious. One witness says the 27-year-old was attacked by two women and a man. The victim was taken to hospital. Police say his injuries not life-threatening. The eSafety Commissioner is slamming major gaming platforms, including Epic Games and Steam, for failing to protect children from online harm. A report found companies are relying on basic self-reporting rather than proactive tools to detect child exploitation and grooming. And the free agency period has opened with Carlton lodging paperwork, signing Sydney forward Joel Amati to a 5-year deal. Compensation for the Swans to be determined later on today. Those stories and more in the news at 11, Heidi.
8: Lovely. Thanks. Just when you think we're finished talking about footy, Fags announces his future will not be as the coach of Brisbane Lions. The other sort of footy, NRL. Remember how we've been talking about the entertainment beforehand, how Kylie just hit it out of the park completely a week ago, and how the NRL was supposed to have Tones and I until they couldn't reach agreement on Dance Monkey. The grand final entertainment has been revealed. We found out earlier in the week Jai Arrow, the player that's got MND, will be doing a lap of honour to a rendition of You'll Never Walk Alone, performed by an undisclosed group of Australian performers. We now know the tribute will be led by Amy Shark and will include members from Grinspoon, the Screaming Jets, Peking Duck, Team Jesus and the Gene Teasers. I don't know what most of those words mean. They will perform the Jerry and the Pacemakers classic You Will Never Walk Alone. NRL Entertainment locked and loaded at last. We had better take a break. More of your calls ahead. John Origlasso is here in around an hour. He will want to talk about what your showstopper is, what your individual showstopper skill set is. That's after 11:30. And, we do need to play Tom's Song of the Week. You know, he has a Song of the Week. If you know me at all, you know I do not have the imagination or the encyclopedic knowledge of albums, lyrics, performers to pick these things myself. Getting a little closer to 11 o'clock, we will take your nominations for Song of the Week.
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8: On the emails, mornings at 3aw.com.au, from Don, I too attempted to take advantage of the free electricity offer between 11am and 2pm, but after talking with my provider Origin, I was told that I would be financially worse off if I took up the offer. According to Origin, my peak usage is around 8am at breakfast time. Most people on the best plan, so-called, with their provider, so this offer from the government is of no use. I just wonder if the power companies are trying to talk you out of making a move to it. Sure, your peak usage is around 8 in the morning at the moment. If it's for free in the middle of the day, wouldn't you start changing your peak usage to there, if at all possible? Or is the genuinely the offer of free electricity just a pile of pish? Anybody else tried to take advantage of the free electricity? So the second story in a row we've had of it not quite living up to expectation. Liz, good morning to you, Liz.
1: Good morning, Heidi. There's a simple explanation as to why the government won't take credit card payments.
8: Yeah.
1: Because if you don't put a payment plan in place and you're late on a payment, they make a lot of money.
8: So that's why. Maybe.
1: I'm pretty sure that that's why they're doing it, because they make a lot more money that way.
8: I thought they just didn't want to have to pick up the merchant fees themselves. They're expecting everybody else to do.
1: Well, that's possible, but their penalties are massive, and they would make a lot more that way than on a merchant, than what they're losing on merchant fees.
8: All right, Liz, thank you. The ATO not taking credit card payments or card payments at all for your BAS or your tax payments that are due in November. A change came out of nowhere. Australian Chamber of Commerce and Industry had no idea. They found out like a day before the rest of us. No consultation, no talk along the way. The thinking is it saves money. The ATO can't on charge anymore, so they'd have to pay for the merchant fees themselves, and they've decided we just won't accept it anymore, which is going to put all businesses in all sorts of binds. And the head of the Chamber of Commerce said same thing may be happening with council rates, with power bills, with licence renewals, all of these different government agencies, local government, state government, federal government. Are they all going to change their approach to card payments? And what's that going to cost us in the long run? John, good morning to you, John.
4: Hello.
8: Hello.
4: Oh, good.
8: Thanks for hanging on. Yeah, good, thank you.
4: Yeah, I've got a little story about international students and how it affects Australian boys and girls. My son finished his double degree at uni, and he went for a job at KPMG. He went for all the big companies there. He got a cadetship with another young lady who was a 30-plus-year-old Sri Lankan who wasn't a citizen, but was an international student with a couple of master's degrees and that. So he did his cadetship, and it was up to them to... And by the way, he was chosen out of 200 or 300 students, because a lot of kids go for these roles.
8: Yeah, they're very competitive, and they're very good roles, yeah.
4: Very good roles, and he got the job there, and we were so rapt. And the other girl, who was an international student and wasn't a citizen, got the role. And, you know, I can understand why, because she was more credentialed. And she got the role ahead of him. And so, you know, he went for a few more jobs after that with other companies. And he thought, well, I've got to join them. I've got to do my master's. So he did his master's, and... I've got a lot of sour grapes on this because...
8: the international student beat him?
4: No, she beat him. And it was a close call. Apparently one of them, one extra number picked her in front of him.
8: But you think if the international students weren't allowed him, he'd have had that job?
4: Oh, he would have had that job hands down, because he beat so many people to get to that role, to get to the start, to get in. And he got in, and then he wasn't offered the graduate
8: job. And has he got as many sour grapes about it as you?
4: Well, yes, he has. Yes, he did. You know, he was in tears for a while. He started his master's anyway, and... He's decided to become a teacher, so he's doing his master's in teaching. So he's turned off that role because of the competition.
8: Well, do you know what we need, John? We do need more teachers. We certainly need good teachers teaching generations to come. So, look, I wish him well with that. Thank you for the call. I have to move on because waiting on the line is a man named Jason O'Neill. He's a founder of a little company that may be a way around some of the housing crisis, possibly. Builder in Geelong, who spent a lot of time watching his 20-year-old son try to find some affordable accommodation in Geelong, came up with this idea of designing tiny, tiny homes, hoping to help create an affordable pathway into home ownership for young people. Jason O'Neill, thanks for your time this morning.
5: No worries, Heidi. Good morning.
8: You're the founder of Little Lux House. What is Little Lux House?
5: Well, Little Lux House came about because of the housing affordability crisis, and I'm from a background of building quite big custom homes, and I sort of put my gaze towards my own children, and I thought, well, what are they going to be able to afford? So we started to work on a solution for that, but I also went to a tiny home show and I saw just how many people were priced out of the rental market and the housing market.
8: And what have you created?
5: Well, we've started building tiny homes on wheels, but that may morph into modular homes for backyard secondary dwellings.
8: Mm-hmm.
5: At the moment, the government's got an initiative where you don't need a planning permit to have a secondary dwelling in the backyard, as long as it's under 60 square metres.
8: Is a tiny home on wheels a caravan or something different?
5: It's classed as a caravan and it's road registerable. So there are weight restrictions, height restrictions, width restrictions, just like a caravan. But you can tow them with a day permit. So if you've got a site that you know you're going to be at for 3 or 4 years, you can just get a day permit and you don't have to register it as a caravan. Like once you register it as a road registerable vehicle, you've got to pay that registration every year.
8: And is it like you take it to a caravan park and plug in, or it can be self-sufficient as a little house?
5: Yeah, they can be off-grid. You can have a solar setup and you can have a composting toilet, and it's a self-sufficient little house, yes. But I don't know of anyone taking them to caravan park there yet.
8: No.
5: Because they're a big caravan. They're 9 metres by 2.4.
8: Oh, wow. And so you could, pop one in your backyard for your own child?
5: Well, yes, you could, but there's council regulations and restrictions, and some councils are easing those restrictions, like the Surf Coast Shire down where I live. They've had a pilot program where they've encouraged tiny homes on wheels in backyards.
8: Mm. And I know there have been all those changes around making it easier to have like a granny flat go up in the backyard without having to jump through a heap of planning approvals. Is that where you think this market goes?
5: Yeah, well, I've got my eyes on that as well, modular homes. We're fortunate enough that we've got a property of 10 acres and we could build modular homes and tiny homes on that, crane the modular home onto the back of the truck and then crane it into somebody's backyard. I think we're really looking at intergenerational living. That's the term my wife uses.
8: Yes.
5: For our children to remain with us. So,
8: but outside of your actual four walls of your house.
5: Exactly. Yes. We're planning to, build a modular for our son and his girlfriend. They can live in that, pay it off, and then when they're finished paying it off, they can sell that, because we're going to build them to the National Code of Construction. And then they've got their deposit for their, their first larger home.
8: Well, good luck to you.
5: I choose to go that way.
8: I look forward to seeing where it goes from here. Thank you so much for your time this morning. Jason O'Neill, founder of Little Lux House and the Victorian lead of the Australian Tiny House Association. Would you buy a tiny house, live in a tiny house? I can see the appeal, but I suppose you'd have to be fairly tidy and not have terribly many possessions. Maybe it's a good thing. 133-693, your response on tiny houses ahead. And I do want some nominations for you. Song of the week. What is the song that sums up this week for you? I'm outsourcing it. Tom normally comes up with something himself, but this is your chance, one time only. Pick the song and tell me why it is the one that sums up this week for you. 133-693.
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10: Good morning. Crews are attending to a broken down truck on the Monash outbound at Ferntree Gully Road. A lane closed. Speeds down to 40. And citybound also slow past the scene. Once you get through that heading citybound, a few brake lights into the Domain Tunnel. 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I'm Andrew Stewart with the latest 3AW traffic.
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8: 10 minutes to 11, checking the weather now for Roth Newton. 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Possible morning storm and showers tomorrow, a top of 19. Today, showers 5 to 30 mils expected, headed for a top of 17. Currently in the city, it is 10, feels like 11. John, good morning to you.
30: How are you?
8: Very well, thank you.
30: Yeah, look, we've had tiny homes. We live in the country in South Gippsland. We've had tiny homes for, I don't know, maybe 4 years.
8: Mm-hmm.
30: One from Tiny Home Australia, which is a big company that will bring a tiny home to you, and you don't pay. All you do is, you know, they charge a fee, and that's one. And then we bought two ourselves. But we had the council call in, and it's just been a nightmare. You know, they said, firstly, you've got to get a permit. I said, fine, I'll do that. Mm. And they said, you've got to get the toilet hooked up, because it's like a caravan.
8: Oh, yeah, yeah.
30: The toilet for those combust, you know. And they said, no, you've got to hook it up to your septic or your whatever.
8: Whatever, yeah.
30: And I said, well, what about the water from the shower? That just goes on the garden. Mm. No, you're not allowed to do that.
8: It's got to be plumbed in properly. Goodness, yeah.
30: Plumbed in. And so we went through the process. We've got a plumber to, they said, we want to know about your house, how many bedrooms, how many bathrooms, and then send us a plan of the house and the tiny home.
8: Yeah.
30: And we did. and the plumber done that for us. And then they said, no, we want a drafted plan, which was going to cost $2,500. And then they still wanted it booked into the septic anyway. So we just gave up in the end, and we sent the one back that wasn't ours, and we're selling the other one. And yeah, so it's just been a nightmare, really.
8: Yeah, John, thank you. It's all well and good to have the idea, isn't it? And then, but then the practical realities or the regulatory frameworks around it, if there's too many impediments put up to it, yes, we don't want a bunch of slums or something going up, or major issues with little housing communities popping up without any proper plumbing, ventilation. Those, I understand we're trying to prevent that, but I think some of the, it would be good if there is a bit more flexibility or perhaps adaptability in the regulations, in the planning schemes and amendments to facilitate what could be a way for people to get into the housing market, a way to get a roof over their heads and a bit of independence. If there's too many impediments in the way, too many costs, too many permits, too many hoops to jump through, you're just going to create an even bigger issue. Be great if we could all afford a four-bedroom house built on a giant block with access to all of the right services and close to family and close to transport and health. And sure, in an ideal utopia world, that could happen. We need to be a bit more flexible to find some ways and means around other to get to a position where something is useful and livable. John, thank you. Oh, Kim, you have got a Song of the Week nomination for me. What is the song, and why is it the song that sums up this week?
0: Well, for me, Heidi, it's definitely Katy Perry's Roar.
8: Yes.
0: For the Brisbane Lions.
8: Right, that's it?
0: That's it, but I just thought, what a fabulous achievement, and I couldn't think of a better song.
8: Sums up the whole week. All right, Kim, thank you. That's the first nomination, Katy Perry's Roar, because of the football. You got a different song from during the week, maybe it's footy related, maybe it's credit card payment related, maybe it's weather related. What is the song that sums up the week? For Kim, it's Katy Perry's Roar. What's yours? 133-693. We'll take a break. Your calls, your nominations ahead.
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8: Couple of off-air nominations for you at 2 minutes to 11. Tony's nominated Frank Sinatra's My Way about Chris Fagan departing the Lions. From Martin on the email, how about John Farnham's And One? Ben Carroll says he is the numero uno in relation to Airport Link. He's the number one, not just Jacinta Allen or Dan Andrews, but as John Farnham says in the song, number one is the loneliest number that you'll ever do. How true. Thanks, Martin. From Jade, it's Oh So Quiet by Bjork. At least in Victoria, it seems to have been a pretty slow news week. Some weather

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1: 12 degrees in Melbourne, showers, the chance of a thunderstorm later on. It's 11 o'clock. Good morning. I'm Madeline Burke. The Albanese government is defending a decision by the tax office to not accept credit card payments from December. It follows a decision to ban the surcharge on Visa, MasterCard and EFTPOS transactions. The ATO says only 2.3% of businesses pay tax bills using a credit card. Labor Minister Tim Ayres says it's not appropriate for taxpayers to absorb the surcharge.
2: The credit card companies are charging too much. That is a charge ultimately on the taxpayers because the ATO has to pay it. It's not the right thing to do. There are alternative ways of paying and the ATO will work through that with their customers and their stakeholders.
1: Jetstar customer service staff has launched industrial action threatening travel disruptions ahead of the NRL Grand Final weekend. Australian Services Union members are staging one-hour work stoppages and refusing to handle disruption management or extra baggage fees. Jetstar insists contingency plans are in place and they expect flights to run as scheduled. Services Union spokesperson Don Brown says they're also not ruling out further action in the future.
3: These guys, again, are making huge profits and these guys are not sharing in the profits. Our members are not sharing in it and they're doing all the hard work in the front line. We can ramp it up, but we want to get Jetstar management to the table. Let's get a deal done next week.
1: A report from tech giant Microsoft claims Australia ranks 11th worldwide for state-sponsored and criminal cyber attacks. Researchers say North Korean hackers are targeting local institutions, particularly across government, IT and higher education networks. There are showers and possible storms in the forecast for the next 24 hours. Melbourne recorded its wettest day since April 2024 yesterday. Senior forecaster at the Bureau, David Crox, says more rain is on the way.
4: Perhaps another 10 to 20 millimetres through today and the same again possibly tomorrow. So there's rain around still through the, particularly through Friday night into early Saturday morning before clearing out later on Saturday.
1: In the US, the Tennessee governor is halting the state's remaining execution for 2026 after officials failed to execute death row inmate Krista Pike. Authorities say the convicted murderer is in a critical condition after surviving two syringes of the lethal injection. At present, it's unclear what will happen to Pike amid calls for urgent policy changes. In finance, the All Ords is up 19 points, the ASX 200 up 22, and the Aussie dollar buying 69.2. US cents. Updating sport, Cole Shadier has turned his back on interest from Melbourne, signing a two-year contract extension with Hawthorn. The 21-year-old forward has managed 13 games across the past 2 years since playing 17 games in his debut season in 2023. Carlton has signed Sydney forward Joel Amati on a five-year deal with the free agency period now open. Alex de Minaur, Kimberly Birrell and Storm Hunter have all had wins at the China Open. De Minaur through to the round of 16 with a two-set win over Mariano Navoni.
5: I knew coming in it was going to be a battle. Mariano, especially in these kind of slow conditions, can make it very physical and he's a great ball striker.
1: And the musicians to perform during Jai Arrow's lap of honour before the NRL Grand Final before kickoff have been locked in. Amy Shark and members of Grinspoon, the Screaming Jets and Peking Duck are among those who will reportedly sing You'll Never Walk Alone. And that's the latest in news and in sport.
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1: 3AW Traffic.
2: Good morning. A broken down truck on the Monash outbound at Fern Tree Gully Road. Two lanes closed. Speeds at 40. Citybound also slowing past the scene. And a crash in Blackburn. Canterbury Road, citybound at Marnie's Road. A few brake lights on the west gate into the Burnley Tunnel. 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I'm Andrew Stewart with the latest 3AW traffic.
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6: The chance of a thunderstorm later on today. A possible storm tomorrow with showers 19 and a possible morning shower on Sunday. Winds southeasterly on the bays 15 to 20 knots. Waves around 1 metre. Currently 12 degrees in Taylor's Lakes, 11 in Chelsea. In the city, 12 degrees. Madeline Burke, Melbourne Zone, 3AW.
1: On 3AW and across Victoria, this is Heidi Murphy.
7: We are into the final hour of the program for the week. A couple of things that normally happen when Tom is here. He plays a song of the week that he normally comes up with himself, that some event from the week has spoken to him on a deep level, and he comes up with a song to play that really captures the week for him. If you know me at all, you know I don't have the imagination or the music knowledge to pick these things myself. I just never stick in my head titles, albums. I'll sing along when it's on because I'll probably know the words. I just can't think of them. So I'm outsourcing it to you. The song that sums up the week for you might be weather related, might be footy related, might be card related, might be something in your life in particular that really is big enough to be song worthy, song of the week worthy. Let me know. 133-693. And also what normally happens on a Friday, John Origlasso drops by to talk about some entertaining things, not the news of the week. We will be talking about showstoppers in your personal life. What is your showstopper? Dan, you've got a nomination for us?
8: Morning, Heidi. Yes, Rain by Dragon.
7: All right, let's hear how that sounds. For obvious reasons. Oh, yeah. It's only been raining for a day. Does it really feel like it's been for so long, Dan?
8: Till tomorrow.
7: Till tomorrow. All right. Thank you. Rain by Dragon. Does seem fairly apt. Other nominations coming through, 133-693, weather-related specifically. Nellie's got one. Nellie, go ahead. What's yours? No, Nellie, we haven't got you there. Okay, we'll come back. Barry's called in. What did you want to say, Barry?
9: Hey, Heidi. I'm an Uber driver. I'm Aussie.
7: Oh.
9: And one of our biggest threats at the moment is the AWU has just announced that the Albanese government is looking to overturn robot taxis in Australia for next year.
7: To allow them in, you mean?
9: To allow them on our roads.
7: What's the current rule? Not allowed.
9: They're not allowed to.
7: Yeah. So now it's not just other people coming to the country. It's now robots that are coming for your job there, Barry.
9: Yeah, that's right. And I do this job, Heidi, because I look after a 92-year-old mother that I can't get support for. And I go out and work when I'm available, and I've got to have this flexible work.
7: Does it? When we was talking to Phil Honeywood earlier about international students, he says we'll start losing Uber drivers if we put real limits on international students. Do you think other people want to do the job for the same reasons as you, Barry?
9: I think it's a niche market where it's actually you can be flexible to be able to work when you're available. And that's what makes it attractive for me. Mm. I've actually invested a lot of money to set this business up properly so I can actually run it from electricity.
7: Yeah.
9: And I've actually done a lot of stuff to invest in this business, and I'm really upset that the government are even considering replacing people with these robots.
7: All right, I'll have to keep tabs on the Uber robot discussion. I haven't really kept abreast of where we're at with autonomous vehicles and Uber robots. Clearly there will be more and more movement in that particular space. It would be a shame if that takes, a big shame if that takes jobs. I appreciate you doing that job because it works in with what you're able to get done, Barry. All the best with your mother. If you've been in the city recently, and I assume plenty of us have for, I don't know, the footy or school holidays, let me know, 133-693, did you by any chance go past City Square? And if not, why not? It's that open space that's opposite Town Hall. It used to be a big open space with a huge tree on the corner and a water feature. These days it's a train station entry for the Town Hall station, and there's a LED version of the water. It's meant to look like what the water feature was, a little waterfall feature there. And then there's just a big space between there and the church, and between there and the basement of the base of the Western Hotel. Big open space. There's a few seats. There's a few trees and shrubs in little planter boxes. It's an open space. There's just a lot of seagulls there. There are shop fronts or spaces for little shop fronts to go in, but none of them seem to have been leased out yet. None of them have been taken up. I wonder if there's a way to revive it or to get some interest back into it. It's been back open again for about 9 months, if you can believe that, but the local shops are empty. The four lease signs are all along there. Is that a sign of a struggling part of the city in particular? 133-693, let me know your theories. On the line is Dr. Liam Davies, a lecturer in urban and environmental policy at RMIT University. Liam, thanks for your time.
10: Thanks for having me, Heidi.
7: For a space like this, a public space, how do you make it attractive to people?
10: It's a really good question, and it's something that I think we can agree City Square is probably not living up to at the moment. It really needs to offer a variety of different things to a variety of different people so that people have a wider appeal to go and be there. At the moment, it's a little bit bland, and I guess if we can compare it to another space, it's also on Swanson Street, State Library. State Library steps and lawns always have people there. There you can sit on the grass and have a picnic. You can sit along the edge and have a coffee. There's chess. There's people reading books. There's protests and people having celebrations all the time. So what you see is a variety of different people doing different things, and I think that's lacking at the moment at City Square.
7: Yeah, I wonder if we put a big giant chess set in there, if that would be used. Who'd have ownership of the area?
10: My understanding is that, I mean, and City Square is a very odd square. I'm sure that you're aware with the history of going back to the 80s with Vault and then it being redeveloped and then us losing our water fountain in the Millennium Drought. So it's got a very odd history. But my understanding is that while it was a construction site for Metro Tunnel, it's now been handed back to City of Melbourne, and it's now a City of Melbourne public park.
7: It just isn't terribly exciting as a public park. Do we turn it into Speaker's Corner? Does it need a rebrand or a podium to step up to or something, a soapbox to jump on?
10: Maybe it needs more events. Maybe turn it into a bit of an event space and have things there, especially on the weekends. If you look at these great squares through Europe, what they do is they become markets on the weekend, and then they're open spaces for recreation during the week. And what they become is flexible, malleable spaces that adapt to what people want at that point in time. Mm. So maybe we need to rethink how we can use this space. The empty shop fronts is a major problem, though.
7: Well, I think there's a few of them in, say, the new train stations as well. There's empty shop fronts. There's in some of those strip areas around the CBD of Melbourne, there are increasing empty shop fronts. I don't know if it's a rent question or like a foot traffic question, an appeal question, because I know people are back in the city. I'm in the city all the time. I don't buy into this whole the city's a ghost town feel. But there needs to be, I don't know that there's appetite for these shops to be open, or I don't know what it is.
10: Well, so I was looking up the City of Melbourne actually have pedestrian counters through that part of the city, and I was looking it up, and it is down from pre-COVID. Pre-COVID, we were getting at midday around 3,100 people an hour at about three counters around there. Mm-hmm. Now we're getting about 2,800, 2,900 a day. So it's down a few hundred, less than 10%.
7: Yeah.
10: But the question is, why do we have people in the city, but they're not in these locations? And I think that means there's got to be something specific with these places that makes them uninviting for people.
7: Mm-hmm.
10: And if it's uninviting and no one's there, who's going to open a business? So I think that it's incumbent on a variety of actors, including landlords for these shop fronts, to work with council to try to activate this space more, get a bit more vibrancy, get people so that we can start to get more activity and maybe more economic vitality. Maybe pop-up art spaces and things like that in the shop fronts would be something to do.
7: Yeah, or pop-up performers. I think they did that when they first opened it. They had some pop-up performers, didn't they? Is that Jimmy Barnes? What was that?
10: I think they did do some pop-up stuff right on the first day when they were opening the square and the station. But with summer coming up, and I guess also if we think about cost of living pressures and people having, ever-constrained household budgets, having some free activities around Christmas and over summer for families to go to would be a good opportunity to enliven that space and, create something for families.
7: Let's see if anybody takes it up. Thank you very much for your time this morning. Dr. Liam Davies there, lecturer in urban and environmental policy at RMIT University. Does seem like a great space to have back open. I just don't quite know what you put in there. What happens? What needs to happen in there? Nellie. Oh, we've got on to you, Nellie. I went to you a bit early before. What's your song nomination?
11: Hello, Heidi. It's Kylie Minogue. Can't Get You Out of My Head for two reasons.
7: Yes.
11: The Fremantle Dockers will be scarred from Wharfie time forevermore.
7: Mm-hmm.
11: However, the Brisbane Lions used it to fuel themselves and win the game. So they will love it forevermore.
7: They will love
11: and
7: it.
11: And I just think we need to pay homage to Kylie because I think it was the best AFL performance ever. Loved it.
7: All right, let's hear a little bit of Kylie. A very solid nomination there, Nellie. We'll see if you make it through for a couple of good reasons. Thank you very much for that. Sarah, what did you want to nominate and why?
12: Hi, Heidi. My 8-year-old granddaughter has a nomination. What is it, Margot?
13: Why Does It Always Rain on Me by Travis?
12: I've never heard of it.
7: Why Does It Always Rain on Me by Travis? We're seeing if we can find it in our system also. Here's a little bit.
14: Why does it always rain?
12: Singing it. That's why I couldn't understand what it was. It was your singing.
7: How? All right. We'll take that one under advisement. What's the name? Who's nominated again?
12: Margot.
7: I didn't write Margot down. All right, Margot, thank you very much for the nomination. We will take it under advisement. A solid selection. Wayne, how about you?
15: Hey, Heidi. I've got a nomination for the week, or it could be for the decade.
7: Mm.
15: It's We're on the Road to Nowhere by Talking Heads.
7: Yes, I'm familiar. Yes. Any reason particularly this week and this day that you'd like us to play that as Song of the Week?
15: Well, the 1.6%, that's going to be the end of Elbow. I think that's going to be the end of him for sure.
7: Done and done. All right, Wayne, thank you very much. Therese, how about you, Therese?
16: nominate Ship of Fools.
7: An
16: ode to our illustrious nitwit people in government at the moment.
7: and why this week in particular?
16: Oh, I think it just culminates every week. Just when you think you've heard enough, you hear more and more and more. You think, can't get any worse, but it always does.
7: This could be the weekly song, Ship of Fools.
16: Yes, I think so.
7: All right, Therese, thank you. Solid nomination there as well. We will take a break and try to make some sort of decision during it. Or maybe take a few more noms as well. 133693.
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2: Good morning. A broken down truck on the Monash outbound at Ferntree Gully Road. Two lanes closed. Speeds down to 40 and citybound slowing past the scene. Plenty of brake lights for the Westgate citybound from Todd Road into the Burnley Tunnel. The Snooze flash sale is on now with 20 to 50% off an amazing range. Hurry, the Snooze flash sale must end Sunday. It's amazing what a little snooze can do. I'm Andrew Stewart with the latest 3AW traffic.
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7: 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For every government and especially for Dr. Jim, Hey Big Spender by Shirley Bassey. From Kay, Dragon, Don't You Go Out in the Rain. From Ian, given Jim Chalmers has refused to take responsibility for interest rate rises at all this week, Heidi, the song of the week has to be the Elton John classic. Sorry seems to be the hardest word. And from Glenda, my choice of the song of the week is You're No Good by Linda Ronstadt. Reason, Ben Carroll and the Prime Minister are leading us to poverty. Thank you for all of those examples, most of which could be played sort of any given week, unfortunately at the moment, I think. Darren, what did you want to nominate and why? Oh, we've got a terrible phone line. Hold on, we'll see if we can sort that out. Carl, hello, Carl.
0: Good morning, Heidi. A song for the weak and even for the ages.
7: Yes.
0: Sergeant Barry Ryan, The Eve of Destruction.
7: Do you feel like that could be played most weeks as well? Why this week in particular?
0: Well, I get up early and I listen to all the world news on SBS and yes. It's just going everywhere in the world.
7: Yeah. All right, thank you, Carl. John, what did you want to nominate?
3: G'day, Heidi. Definitely a Tub Thumping by Chumbawamba, dedicated to all our small business owners in this country.
7: Who are Tub Thumping at the moment?
3: No, I get knocked down, but I'll get up again.
7: Nice. You will keep getting up?
3: Well, it gets harder and harder. They're trying everything to knock us down, but we keep getting up the next morning and then getting back up and they just knock us down again.
7: Can I ask what sort of small business you're in, John?
3: Actually, it's a dance studio.
7: Oh, yeah. And what are you going to do with card fees?
3: Well, I actually try to push cash payment as much as I can, and
7: yes.
3: I'll continue to do so. I try to give people discounts and see how we go, because I'm sick of paying the government every single cent that you try to earn.
7: Mm. So discount for cash?
3: Why not?
7: Yeah, I think that is going to be an increasing trend. All right, thank you, John. Manfred, hello, Manfred. Just dropped out, but Manfred was going to nominate War of Confusion by The Temptations. It's a lot to think about here, a lot of options. Let's get to it.
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0: or something like that.
1: Yeah, I'm terrible at singing as well, Tom.
2: Tom will be back singing with you again this time next week, but you got me in the meantime. Song of the week this week. A lot of very solid nominations there. I quite like Tub Thumping by Chumbawamba. Nelly made a very compelling case for Kylie. Can't Get You Out of My Head for all good reasons. Was a phenomenal performance. She tied it through to the Lions and Frio and the things they won't be able to forget from it as well. And Chris Fagan's gone. We won't be able to get him out of our heads for a while. But I'm a sucker for a kid ringing up to nominate a song. And when it's an eight-year-old nominating something from well before they were born, I'm even more in love with the idea. Plus, it is pouring with rain, which brings us neatly to Song of the Week. Why Does It Always Rain on Me? The 1999 hit by Travis.

0: very much to Margot, the 8-year-old Margot, for that nomination. A song from well before her birth, but descriptive particularly of the day, yesterday, today, tomorrow, the next couple of days potentially. Why is it always raining on us? Thank you very much, Margot. And we almost cracked the 21st century with a song choice for Tom's Song of the Week. We'll have to give it another try next time I'm in. Joining me now at 29 minutes at 2:12 with the news headlines, Madeline Burke.
1: Hi again, Heidi. Academy Award winner Jamie Foxx is set to film his next movie, Deadlocked, here in Melbourne.
0: Down at Docklands, and the police have got to be involved, council's got to be involved, there's going to be permits and all sorts because there'll be firing of blanks. But weapons during the day.
1: Yes, again, parts of our city being transformed into New York. This gets underway this week. So, as you mentioned, Docklands, parts of the CBD and Port Melbourne. It's a hostage action film.
0: I think this building we're currently in was once like immigration or customs or something in a movie or a police headquarters.
1: It was in that show All Her Fault.
0: And
1: it was the Chicago police force. It was pretty cool seeing shots of the stairs in the middle of our building and them going through the swipe gate. Pretty cool.
0: What have they shot in your part of the world? 133693.
1: A sharp drop in housing values has sparked fresh warnings from the Reserve Bank over low deposit home loans. The RBA says while overall household finances remain strong, recent buyers who used the 5% deposit schemes are increasingly exposed to falling property values. There are showers and possible storms in the forecast for the next 24 hours. Carlton has signed Sydney forward Joel Amati on a 5-year deal with the free agency period now open and the musicians to perform during Jai Arrow's Lap of Honour before the NRL Grand Final have been locked in. Amy Shark and members of Grinspoon, the Screaming Jets and Peking Duck, among those who will reportedly sing Jerry and the Pacemakers, You Will Never Walk Alone.
0: It's like some Teen Jesus or some other set of weird words.
1: Teen
0: another
1: Jesus.
0: I did laugh when you said that.
1: I'm like, I could relate to that. You say these are the names, but I don't know what
0: these
1: words mean.
0: Is there a comma in there? What is this? Who are these people? All right, good luck to them. That's at the NRL final on Sunday, I think they play it. 28 to 12, we'll take a break. Coming up, John Origlasso, what's your showstopper? What's your one skill that could win a prize? A big prize, small prize, any sort of prize. 133693, John Origlasso is ahead.
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14: 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Now, on Mornings, this is Not the News of the Week with John Origlasso. 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
0: He is here, tallest man I know. I've adjusted the height of the standing desk for you, John Origlasso. Good morning.
15: Good morning, Heidi and everybody.
0: Show-stopping skills, what's yours besides height?
15: Sneezing this week, if hay fever's anything to go by. I've been freebasing antihistamines. I'm not sure if you meant to take them that way, but that's what I've been doing. I tell you what.
0: Doesn't the pollen get caught in everybody else's throats first before it reaches your level?
15: I'm not like the giant in the Odyssey.
0: Let's not lose our minds.
15: I tell you what, just to be topical, and I've got a few on my list, but driving in the wet is one, because Melbourne just loses its mind when a little bit of rain falls. People just forget how to drive. They really do.
0: That was really more of a rant than a skill. I'll happily take your rants. What's your showstopper? I'm asking because the best cake at the Melbourne Royal Show.
15: Why are you asking?
0: It's a giraffe. Giraffe cake.
15: Right.
0: Could you build a giraffe cake?
15: Hang on, I've got some issues with this.
0: Questions.
15: Did it get it for how it looked or how it tasted as well? Because surely if you're making a cake, doesn't taste have to come into it?
0: Well, not really, I think, because it's the look of the cakes.
15: What do you mean not really?
0: Well, you're judging the look of the cakes. Well, I actually had a call the other day saying they don't actually taste things, and I haven't got to the bottom of whether they actually taste things at the show. But it's the appearance in the cake categories. It is the appearance of them. So have you built it beautifully? Is it standing up on its four legs? Is it true to life? Is it cute, quirky, artistic? Giraffe. That's an amazing skill. I have done cakes in my time. I don't think I could do a giraffe.
15: What was your signature cake?
0: Mandalorian's helmet was the one I am proudest of.
15: Wow.
0: Yeah, I made a Mandalorian helmet for my son's birthday a couple of years ago.
15: Mm-hmm.
0: Yeah. Got it
15: like
0: shiny.
15: Sponge?
0: Got it. Well, no, like just a mud cake, because you want it to be, to do like laying icing and stuff over the top, the fondant and things, you need it to be have a bit of heft to it inside. So it's like a mud cake or like a slightly denser cake to put up with all of the carving that you need to do and then the icing and stuff on top.
15: Is that how you got it shiny?
0: No, then you use special food spray and I had to get the metal the right colour and yeah, it's great fun.
15: Can I give you a list of some things just to consider?
0: All right, sure.
15: I am good at telling whether a custard tart will be tasty or not.
0: Purely eyeballing?
15: Yeah.
0: Okay.
15: Because some custard tarts look a lot better than they are.
0: And these Portuguese-like tarts?
15: No,
0: that's something else.
15: What's a custard tart? You know those custard tarts that sit about, like they're like a pie.
0: Yes.
15: But they're open and they've got custard
0: in them. They've got custard in them.
15: Yep. I can tell you whether that's going to be tasty or not.
0: And is that a skill that you could get a prize for?
15: Well, depends on who. Well, again, what about this one?
0: All right, go.
15: Irritating my former wife by simply walking into the room.
0: Yeah, that's a... That is a skill of sorts.
15: I don't know if this was from Happy Days. Mm. Is anyone old enough to remember? You're probably too.
0: They Bless used to you do this thing that, but yes, I remember
15: where you
0: days.
15: Get coin, you put coins on your elbow.
0: Oh, yeah, and then you flip your arm.
15: And then you flip your arm down and you catch the wad of coins.
0: You catch it on the, Can I do it with a pen?
15: I could do a large wad of those.
0: How many coins could you? You have giant hands.
15: Well, they're not touch on.
0: All right, fine.
15: And my last one is slightly controversial.
0: Yes.
15: Kissing.
0: Well,
15: that's a good. I'm saying kissing.
0: You believe you are a prize winner at that is your show-stopping skill, John Origlaster. That is what you are submitting to me right now.
15: The last time I kissed someone,
0: yes.
15: In May 1992, I recall being quite good at it. So I am putting that down as a.
0: To recap, identifying custard tarts on site.
15: Driving
0: in the wet is number one.
15: Yes.
0: Okay. Identifying custard tarts on site
15: definitely.
0: As being tasty or not,
15: mm-hmm.
0: and kissing. Those are your three show-stopping skills.
15: And my elbow coin.
0: Sorry, and the elbow coin.
15: Oh, and irritating my former wife.
0: And irritating your former. All right, that's your top five.
15: Can I have some from you?
0: Well, I cake decorate, all right. Sure. I reckon I could give giraffe a run for their money.
15: Well, hang on. Did yours taste good or did it just look good?
0: It was both.
15: Okay.
0: And my son loved it and his friends were all very impressed. They're like, oh, is that real?
15: Okay.
0: Yes, it's a real edible cake.
15: Let's move on.
0: It is
15: cakes.
0: A skill set.
15: What
0: no,
15: else?
0: I quite like cakes. 1-133-693. What is your show-stopping skill? What is that one thing you can do, show-stopping skill? You've heard John Origlaster's somewhat questionable list. What would you put on yours, your prize-winning show-stopping skill? 1-133-693. Email through as well. Mornings at 3aw.com.au. I don't really know what else mine are. I can drive in the wet probably better than you.
15: Okay.
0: Yeah.
15: Now it's getting competitive.
0: I beat my brothers at a fair few things. Does that count?
15: Well, you get a prize for that.
0: Sure. I can go from 0 to 100 on annoying my mother, which is probably I would bat it up against your skill set of irritating your ex-wife just by walking into the room.
15: Sure.
0: Yeah.
15: Fair enough. Afternoon naps I would add to my list.
0: Really?
15: Yeah.
0: No, I can't afternoon nap. I'm a definite loser on that.
15: Okay.
0: Yeah.
15: Got you covered there.
0: No, I definitely can't do that.
15: Actually.
0: Putting up with pain at a dentist, I am not on that list.
15: Depending
0: I am
15: on
0: well
15: what,
0: off that list.
15: Depending on what time it wakes up, I don't even need the clock to sort of kick into the afternoon before napping.
0: You just sleep all the time, occasionally roll out, come in here to the studios and back you go again. All right. 133-693. We do have from Hoyt's Food a $200 hamper of Hoyt's herbs, spices and pickled vegetables to give away. Hoyt's changing the mood of food, available at all good supermarkets. What is your showstopper? What skill could you or have you won a prize for? 133-693. I won second prize in a jam making contest once. I've just remembered.
15: What did you get?
0: At the show. About $2.
15: Okay.
0: It's a Bundaberg
15: what
0: show.
15: What sort of jam was it?
0: It's a grape jam. So you have to take the seeds out. You've got to get the skin sorted.
15: White grape or red grape?
0: Yeah, definitely a reddish, purplish. It was a purplish jam. So
15: okay.
0: Yeah, I guess red grape. Yeah.
15: Okay.
0: Some time ago now, and my grandmother may have done most of the, some of the, may have been assisted.
15: Did she get any of the $2?
0: No, it was my prize.
15: Did the tax department know about these $2?
0: I did most of the stirring, and my name's on the certificate, wherever the little certificate is.
15: I want to hear what people have got to say.
0: 133-693. We'll take a break. Your call straight after the break.
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18: Good morning. Crews attending to a broken down truck on the Monash. Outbound at Fern Tree Gully Road, two lanes closed, speeds down to 40 and flooding in Tarneet. Doherty's Road closed between Tarneet Road and Derrimut Road. Give it a miss and take Boundary Road. 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I'm Andrew Stewart with the latest 3AW traffic.
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21: Until noon, this is Heidi Murphy.
0: One double three six nine three. What are you winning a prize for? What have you won a prize for? Question for you, John Origlasso.
15: Yes, what?
0: On a message from Tony. Did John ask the person he was kissing whether it was good?
15: Well, you don't need to ask, really. If you know you're good at something, I mean...
0: Well, you can hardly call yourself and self-identify as a prize winner for it, for a skill that you have won a prize for. This is Tony's submission. What on my telephone right now, just a text message from a listener saying...
15: The person did turn into a frog. Is that a good thing or a bad thing?
0: You are the one that decided to put kissing on your top five skills or things you've won a prize for.
15: It's just a distant memory.
0: Tony, I think the answer to the question is no. No, he didn't.
15: Thank you for your interest, Tony. Thank you.
0: Arlene. Hello, Arlene.
22: Hi, Heidi. I'm just ringing. I find myself a good cake decorator and whatever, but my son, who's quite older now, was 4 years old and wanted a greyhound bus for his birthday cake. So painstakingly I made it and produced it on the day of his birthday.
0: Yes.
22: The grey colour's wrong and so is the orange strip. It's the wrong orange.
0: Oh.
15: That is tough.
0: You crushed, Arlene.
22: A little bit crushed, but they ate it anyway, so it doesn't matter.
0: Well, that's good, as long as it tasted good inside. But did you know he was this particular about the...
22: He's always been very particular. I made a Thomas the Train one too, and the blue wasn't quite the same colour either.
0: And at what point did you retire from baking cakes for him at any point?
22: Not long after he was about six.
15: You do get honest feedback from kids.
0: Thank you, Arlene. You do.
15: Yes.
0: You do.
15: They don't sort of have a filter.
0: No, they're like, no,
15: they don't realise that when they went to bed, you've just spent hours doing something.
0: Yeah, and it's the wrong tone of blue, please. Arlene, thank you. Tongue. Dave, how are you?
23: Hello, Heidi. Theophanous the thistle sifter sifted thistles through a silver thistle sifter.
0: Tongue twisters.
23: Can you guess what mine is?
0: Yes.
15: Well done, Dave.
23: Seymour, Lismore, Malulabar, Nambour, Maroochydore, Kilmore, Mwillimbah, Birdsville, Emmerville, Wallaville, stuff it up.
0: Almost prize winning. How did you come to discover this was your skill in life?
23: I used to do a lot of acting workshops and I talked too fast. And believe it or not, that was the way to slow my speech down.
0: By doing a tongue twister really fast?
23: Yeah.
0: Yeah, right.
15: And, Dave, how many can you do at a dinner party before people start to get really annoyed? Because two was about my outer limit, if I'm being honest.
23: Well, you can do yellow leather, red leather, yellow leather, red leather, and then you can go yellow leather, red leather, yellow lorry, red lorry, but, you know.
0: What about big brown bears bleed blue blood? That's one I used to do, big brown bears bleed blue blood. It's like a warm-up vocal exercise.
15: Okay.
0: Like red leather, yellow leather.
23: Big brown bears, blue blood.
0: Bleed blue blood, yeah.
15: I usually just say grubby. Can someone wake grubby up? That's usually my vocal exercise before we start.
0: Dave, thank you. Tongue twisting, your superpower. Janet, hello.
24: Hi, how are you going?
0: Very well, thank you. What can you win a prize for?
24: Well, I've never won a prize, but I can say the alphabet backwards.
0: What do you believe yourself to be in a special, especially limited number of competitors?
15: I don't think you can, Janet.
24: ZYXWVUTSRQPONMLKJOHGFEDCBA.
0: I wasn't fact-checking that, John. Were you listening closely enough?
15: Can you do it in Latin? Or pig
24: no.
15: Latin?
24: Sorry.
15: That was impressive, Janet. Sorry, that was impressive.
0: That was deeply impressive. I tell you what, Janet, we will send you away from Hoyt's Food, a $200 hamper of Hoyt's herbs, spices and pickled vegetables. Hoyt's, changing the mood of food, available at all good supermarkets. What could you win a prize for? What's your showstopper? What is your skill? More of your calls ahead. First, joining us in the studio to tell us what's coming up in the afternoon's program after midday, Laura Spurway.
2: Thank you for not asking me what my showstopping skill was. I would have struggled. Could you live without your partner?
0: Next question.
2: My theory, or our theory, is that men over 40, no way. Women over 40 can.
0: Easily.
15: Well, I haven't had a partner since I was about 13.
2: Okay, so you don't need one.
0: Yeah, he hasn't kissed anyone since 92, he tells us, but it was record-breaking at the time, allegedly.
15: I thought I was good.
2: You peaked at 92. Good for you. We'll be chatting about that. Meg McDonald joins us to discuss whether it's all right to tell off someone else's kid.
0: Yeah.
2: I think so too.
0: Yeah, it's fraught area.
2: Yeah, it is.
15: It really is.
2: It is.
0: Some people will happily do it, very happily do it.
2: Eagerly, I would say. There's a line. There's a fine line there. We'll chat about that. And Adrian Richardson, chef extraordinaire, is coming in for Friday Feature.
0: All right. Thank you very much, Laura Spurway. After midday, Jeff, good morning to you, Jeff. What's your super skill?
3: About 20 years ago, the 2AY ran a competition on snoring. He was the best snorer, and I won, and I got a pillow for it.
0: And what were you being graded on? What was the sort of criteria you were being marked against?
3: Ugliness, I think.
15: Jeff, come on.
0: It's like noise, range, length of the snore.
15: Jeff, do you have a partner, and how do they feel about your snoring?
3: I'm on a CPAP machine now.
15: And does that do the job?
3: Oh, I can still move. My brain's got a memory of snoring, so I can still do it without the CPAP on. Yeah.
15: Yeah, my brain's got a memory of kissing too, Jeff. But anyway, that's another story.
0: What was the prize, Jeff? I mean, just the glory of the thing, or have you got a little certificate in a frame?
3: It was a pillow.
15: A pillow.
0: No, I'm like, is there a certificate? The pillow might be long gone by now. What about? Was there a certificate? Was there a ceremony as you were handed over your?
3: No, it's just recognition that I had achieved something, I think.
15: Well done,
0: well
15: Jeff.
0: Well done. Very well done, Jeff. Thank you. Joe, what's your showstopper skill?
4: My showstopper skill was I cooked a pumpkin fruitcake at the Tully in Far North Queensland show. A skill that my mum gave me.
0: Yeah.
4: And I won first prize.
0: Was it a view judged on how it looked or tasted?
4: No, both. Yep.
0: Both.
15: And did you do it by yourself, or did you help like Heidi did?
4: No, I did it all by myself. I'm the world's greatest mother, mate. She taught me everything.
0: And how old were you when you did this?
4: Oh, not that long ago, mate. So I was well into my 50s, about 52.
0: I love it.
15: Can I ask you this, and I'm sure Joe won't hear me say this. I'm not that high on fruitcake, to be honest.
0: How it's do you a feel pumpkin fruitcake.
15: Yeah.
0: This sounds completely different.
15: Sounds too healthy to
0: Is
15: me.
0: It quite light, Joe?
15: Sounds too healthy.
4: It's a heavy one.
0: Oh, it's a heavy one. All right.
4: No, it's heavy.
0: Thank you, Joe. I'm not a big fruitcake either myself. A little piece with some icing on
15: it's
0: it.
15: A bit of a cake. It's going to be like, you know, something
0: like
15: that's going to
0: like red velvet.
15: Slow my heart down or something. Or, you know,
0: mud cake of some sort. I'd love a mud cake.
15: Eating a cake.
0: Only a small piece. Orange and poppy seed. I feel vaguely healthy when I have that. Carrot cake. I feel really healthy when I have that. Don't look at how much cream cheese icing's on top.
15: Sure.
0: But carrot cake's divine. Jackie. Hello, Jackie.
5: Good morning. You've got all the J's.
0: I do.
15: What's your skill, Jackie?
5: I am an absolute times table champion.
15: 12 times 11.
5: 44.
0: What? 12 times 11?
5: Didn't you say 4 times 11?
15: No, I said 12 times 11.
5: Oh, sorry. 132.
15: Is that right? I'm no good.
0: It is, yes, it is right. Because we used to have to chant times tables in our car.
15: Can you go beyond 12? Like, can you do the 13s, 14s, 15s, or did you stop at 12?
5: I stopped at 12.
0: Yeah.
15: Okay.
0: Did you recite a lot as a child?
5: Yeah. Shout out to my grade 6 teacher, Mrs. Nissi. I was the absolute champion of the school. genuinely, we used to have, we used to do the rote singing.
0: Oh, yeah.
5: Like, we'd sing them after lunchtime. Then she'd made up this game where she'd make a place card and have all the numbers jumbled from 1 to 12. And then she'd give you a set of tables. She'd be like, okay, do your 9s. And you'd have to recite them as quick as you could back in that, like, strange order.
0: And it's still just stuck in your brain.
24: It is, and I'm a teacher now, and it's something I use on my students, and they appreciate it.
15: Imagine the teacher leaving at the staff room at lunchtime, Heidi. What are you going to get them to do after lunch? Get them to sing the times tables.
0: Times tables, it'll be great. They'll love it, and they'll still be talking about it all these years down the track.
15: Yes, they will.
0: And taking it on. Jackie, thank you so much for that. Lorraine, we'll try to squeeze you in. What's your special skill?
6: Oh, good morning. I learned to play the guitar when I was 16. I only learned one song, and it was called Dreams. And my sister put me in a talent contest with her, and I played the only song I knew, and we won.
0: Congratulations.
15: What about an encore? What if they'd ask for an encore? What were you going to do, Lorraine?
0: Play it again.
6: No, there were a lot of children singing, but what we won was a certificate that said we were the champions for that day, and it was very sad we lost it.
0: Oh, no. Look, Lorraine, you'll always be champions to us. Thank you. Congratulations to you. One song, that's all you need to learn.
15: Thank you to everybody that called.
0: John Origlasso, you drive safe out there.
15: A delight.
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0: The winner of the weekly Word on the Street prize is Rosie, who called us on Monday to tell us the Sunshine Magistrates Court had been evacuated. A man's been arrested after attempting to set fire to it. Thank you so much for thinking of

0: Over the surcharge ban. The Prime Minister insists customers will pay less, with businesses now prevented from charging extra for Visa, MasterCard and FPOS transactions. But the opposition says the costs will be passed on to customers, while the tax office will no longer accept credit card payments. Liberal leader Angus Taylor says the measure is misguided.
1: It is beyond comprehension. On the day that they impose these surcharges on small businesses, has decided that the ATO won't take credit card payments because they don't want the surcharges. I mean, seriously, you couldn't make it up.
0: Melbourne's big wet is far from over, with more rain and thunderstorms forecast today and into Saturday. The Bureau warns already soaked catchments could rise quickly, with more than 100 mils predicted to fall. It follows Melbourne's wettest day in 2 years yesterday, with widespread flooding trapping drivers across the city. The eSafety Commissioner is slamming major gaming platforms, including Epic Games and Steam, for failing to protect children from online harm. A report found companies are relying on basic self-reporting rather than proactive tools to detect child exploitation and grooming. Commissioner Julie Inman-Grant says the tech giants should be doing more to address the issue.
2: And what we have found is the protections of child accounts are not on by default to the extent they will. We were concerned that adult accounts could contact child accounts without any form of parental consent, and those adults could be parents or predators.
0: An aviation expert says smaller airlines such as Fly Dubai, which was allegedly hijacked by a co-pilot, doesn't have the same vetting processes as well-known airlines. It comes after the flight from Dubai to Tel Aviv plunged into a steep dive when one of the pilots stabbed the captain and a passenger rushed to the cockpit to help bring the plane under control. Neil Hansford, chairman at the Strategic Aviation Solutions, has told Heidi Murphy the newer airlines don't have the same processes in place.
3: They don't have the facilities that we have in Australia, that if you're a captain and you don't feel that the first officer that you're flying with is safe, you don't have to go to the company. In the case of Qantas, you go to an independent body, so you're not seen to be grassing on your buddy.
0: Another Hollywood movie will be filmed in Melbourne, starring Academy Award-winning actor Jamie Foxx. The state government says Deadlocked, which starts filming in Melbourne this month, will create more than 855 jobs for local cast and crew. Large-scale action sequences will be shot across Docklands, as well as scenes in the CBD and Port Melbourne. In finance, the All Ordinaries up 27 points, one Australian dollar buying 69.2 US cents. Updating sport, and Hawthorn could have the best forward line depth in the AFL next season. Eddie Summerfield explains.
4: Kel Shadier managed just five games this year for Hawthorn, with the 21-year-old forward believing he can crack the Hawks' stacked forward line to feature Ben King, Jack Gunston and Marvio Chol in 2027, turning down interest from Melbourne among several other clubs. Free agency is now open. Toby Green's move from the Giants' captaincy to Geelong complete on a three-year deal, while Sydney forward Joel Amati will join Carlton. Eddie Summerfield, Melbourne.
0: And despite not playing a first-class game since March 2025, Nick Maddison has been recalled into Australia's test squad. Maddison and Victoria's Sam Harper sent to South Africa ahead of next week's first test. Josh Inglis is out along with Cam Green. That's the latest news and sport.
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8: 3AW Traffic.
9: Good afternoon. A crash on the Western Freeway causing some minor delays in and after Leakes Road. There's also a crash to watch out for in Narre Warren North on Hakaway Road at a Beckett Road. Delays in both directions. And flooding in Tarneit still has Doherty's Road closed both ways between Tarneit Road.

0: 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I'm Chris with the latest 3AW traffic.
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4: Possible morning storm tomorrow. Showers, a top of 19 and overnight low of 12. Sunday, possible morning shower, 16. And Monday, partly cloudy, 17. It's 13 at Oakley, 13 at Geelong in the city, 13 degrees. I'm Jordan Tunbridge on Melbourne's own 3AW.
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5: Good afternoon. 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Eddie Summerfield is here after 12:30 with Friday Sport. Meg McDonald will join us for Friday Lunch. Chef Adrian Richardson is in the studio after 2, and Scott Ellis also with TV shows that you would love to bring back. 133-693 is our number. 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First, we're going to do something a little different this Friday. A good old office debate has sprung up this morning between members of our team and the Drive team. Is it ever too late to fall in love? And could you live without your partner? Now, when I asked Woody in the production team, can you define later in life? He said over 40. Try again. 40. Also up for debate, do men need a partner more than women, particularly over that later in life age of 40? The consensus was yes. So there's much to debate here on 3AW Afternoons. And there's a bit of an example this week in former Adelaide football great and coach Graham Corns. So he's 78. He's gone public with a new relationship with Annie Leo. That's 2 years after his marriage ended. Graham and Annie actually knew each other more than a decade ago through 5AA, but it was only later in life that their relationship became romantic. So maybe there isn't an expiry date. Even over 40, Woody, maybe there isn't. Joining me now is relationship expert Leslie Lawrence. Leslie, thank you for coming on. Is there such a thing as being too old to fall in love?
6: I don't think so. I hope not, because I'm old. No, of course not. You can be at any age and fall in love.
5: When you look at someone like Graham Corns, 78, comes out of a 31-year marriage, finds a new relationship, albeit with a slightly younger partner, but what does that tell us about the way that we think about love and aging, and maybe the perception or misconception that it belongs, romance belongs to younger people?
6: Well, it's just, I think people have always, I guess, had a thing against older people. And as we're living longer now. So because we're living longer, we're not all going into homes, you know, at 70 years old. A lot of us take care of ourselves and have a vibrant, great life later in life. And why not have a relationship? I think having a relationship and having a good relationship keeps you young and keeps you healthy.
5: Do you think there's a difference between men and women? There was a sweeping statement made in our office that Men over the age of 40, which is apparently later in life, certainly not in my case, but men over 40.
6: I was 50, not 40, but
5: exactly.
6: Go for it.
5: Can't live without a partner, but women over 40 would be just fine.
6: I kind of agree with that. And I would say because women have a large social network, they always, with their families, with their friends, they have other support systems to, for their happiness. And I think a lot of men, I find, they just have their jobs and, and their spouse. And they don't really have a lot of outside friends, or maybe they do, but they only get together very occasionally. And a lot of the friendships are the women bring in to the marriage. So I think that, someone who's 50 or older who loses a spouse or they get divorced, they will want that connection. They'll need that connection with someone. And it's also nice to, I guess, have someone care for you when you're getting older, besides a pet. So I do think that's true, that men are more apt to want to find a partner. I would say, yes, later, but, maybe not 40, maybe 50 and over.
5: If you're trying to get back on the horse, if you are someone that, for whatever reason, you might have just been single or you've left your partnership. If you're trying to get back on the horse, where do you start? I mean, flirting in your 40s, 50s is a little bit different to in your 20s.
6: Hey, look, when I was 50 years old, I went back online dating. And I met a lot of really nice people. So even if you just take it as, you meet in a public place and you would just to have, someone to talk to. And, even if you're just going to see if you can make a friend and, and see if you have anything in common with someone. And I think, why not try that or try groups of things that you're interested in, like go on, join a walking group or something. Things that you're interested in and join a group. But definitely get out there and meet people. Don't just stay at home and wish that you did or be afraid of going online. I mean, you need to be, smart about it, but there's nothing. I've been remarried for 17 years now from somebody I met online, and he's wonderful. So,
5: good for you. You'd hope so.
6: Relationships are always a work in progress, and, nothing is ever going to be perfect, but as long as you care about it and you work on your relationship, you can be very happy.
5: Obviously, there's another demographic of people who would be older, who would have perhaps lost their lifetime spouse, and so they're even older again. Yes. Loneliness can be something that's really difficult to cope with at a time like that. What would you do if you're maybe 70 or 80 in that position and you think it might be nice to have someone in your life again?
6: Well, then I would go, like I said, I would go and try to meet people, like maybe join a group where you'll meet other people of things that you're interested in, or don't be, some kind of social meeting place. I don't know that 70 is too old to go online dating. I don't think so at all. There are people who, felt like they had the love of their life and they're not interested anymore, and that's okay too. You don't have to have a partner. But if you're still interested in finding one, I don't think you should be afraid to go out and meet people.
5: Yeah. I think it's still it's a world that's ever evolving in terms of how you meet people as well. From your experience in the online world, what works, what doesn't work?
6: I don't know. I mean, I haven't been in that world for about 17 years, so I don't know. At the time, it was, Match.com and RSVP, so I have no idea now. But I'm sure there's equivalent that you can still do that. And there must be, meeting. There are groups that, like a walking group or, joining a choir or whatever you're interested in. You will meet other people there. Just to get around and network. And I do think we are living longer now. So you know, I don't think you need to bury your love life just because you're in your 70s, or, you know, really.
5: Just finally, does an age gap matter?
6: You're asking the wrong person here. I'm married to somebody 13 years younger than me. But
5: that's a win. That's a win, Leslie.
6: Well, I didn't even want to go on a date with him because they thought he was too young, but he's much more mature than I am, to tell you the truth. Anyway, I think it's the connection. I think, you know, if you want the same things and you have similar goals, you get along, and, you know, I don't think it matters. I really don't. I mean, I wouldn't be, you know, going out with somebody underage because that's illegal, but whoever you get along with, you have to be smart about it and what you're doing, but no, I mean, it depends on the two people, really.
5: Leslie, I had a rule when I was younger. My brother's 7 years younger than me, that I would not date anyone younger than my brother. Obviously, when I was 20, that was 13, so that was all kinds of unpalatable. But as I've gotten older, I've 7 years, that's all right.
6: Well, it's weird because I never, ever thought that I'd be with somebody that much younger. But everybody who sees us thinks that we're the same age, so that's good, I guess. It hasn't changed. But, like, you know, as you get older, the gap widens. Like when you, like you said, when you're young, yes, that age difference is ridiculous. But as you get older, it really doesn't make that much of a difference. So, you know, it really depends on how mature both people are and where they are in their lives, and do they have similar interests and goals. So, yeah, it really depends on the people.
5: Leslie, thank you for your time.
6: You're so welcome. I hope it helped you.
5: Leslie Lawrence there, relationship expert. I don't know whether it did help me because I did text my husband and say, could you live without me? Theory, men over 40 can't survive without a partner. Women can. And he said, I can't answer that. So I'm left in limbo here. I'm left in an absolute limbo. Tell us your stories, everyone. 133-693. Did you find love later in life? If so, when was that? Do you agree with the theory that men over 40 need a partner more than women? I asked Heidi Murphy if she could live without a partner. She said no comment. I didn't even ask Shane McInnes. I just said there's no way you could live without your partner. He's over 40. I'm like, there's no way. There's no way. You need Sally. There's no way, Shane. He can come on later and defend himself if he wants to. And finally, the other point, does an age gap matter? Have you got a significant age gap in your relationship? Let's get to your calls. 133-693 is the number. Hello, Brad.
7: Yeah, here you go. And I've got a mate who's 88, and he just picked up his new chicky babe from the local club playing the pokies. So that seems to be a new avenue of picking up women.
5: Love over pokies.
7: Playing pokies.
5: Love over pokies. And how old is, if he's 88, how old is his new love?
7: I think she's 82.
5: Oh,
7: and
5: wow.
7: And on like a house on fire.
5: Met at the pokies.
7: Yep.
5: Okay.
7: And they have sleepovers.
5: Is that what they call it? We call them that when we're really young, and is that what we call them when we're back in our 80s, do we? Sleepovers.
7: They call them sleepovers when they get older as well now. So, yeah.
5: Confirm or deny what he is. Does it become a sleepover again? That's funny.
7: He's quite happy. I think he's used to having a woman around him. He's not much good around the kitchen, so I think he needs someone to keep him fed and keep him clean.
5: So, Brad, do you subscribe to the theory that men over 40 need a partner more than women?
7: Yeah, I think so.
5: You
7: definitely
5: do?
7: Yeah.
5: Just not as self-sufficient? Yeah, why do you think that?
7: We're just bad with our health and everything like that, you know, alcohol and whatever, excess alcohol and things like that, bad food, bad diets, like lazy, don't go to doctors.
5: Brad?
7: I think we need a woman to give us a kick in the ass.
5: You're not painting a pretty picture of men over 40. I mean, I'm happy for someone to come on and defend themselves. Thank you for your call. 133-693. The text is 0477-693-693. You can email us afternoons at 3aw.com.au. I've since got a qualifying text back from my husband to the question, could you live without me? And he said no. So I think he's realised he had to amend his response and amend his response. I did. Richo's actually someone who works here, Matthew Richardson, who I think has a 14-year age gap with his wife. And he tells stories of when they first got together and they met through him just going into, I think, a shop. Met her in a shop, just a retail shop. Found her on Facebook, hit her up on Facebook, as he used to do. And then it went from there. But he remembers the early days when his, now father-in-law was most unimpressed with his daughter bringing a 14-year older Richo into the house. And I think he'd either just retired or was about to retire. So I don't think there was much trust there with Richo the footballer, but they're still together, got three beautiful girls. So turned out to be a lovely story. 133-693. Looking forward to taking more of your calls in a moment.
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9: If the walls could talk, South Melbourne's George Hotel could recall more than 160 years of people and their stories. It's been more than a year now since the refurbished George has come back to life for a new era of making and witnessing history. Classic pub food is taken to the next level at the George, including weekly specials, their $20 express lunch Monday to Thursday, and a Sunday roast worth crossing town for. The George Hotel, on the corner of Coventry and Cecil Street, South Melbourne. Go on then.
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21: Hi, how you going? Lovely, great show, by the way. Listen, I can, you know, not all men need women. I mean, I've got a lovely wife, don't get me wrong. I'm very independent. I cook clean. I can do all that. You know, I don't abuse my body on alcohol or drugs or all that type of thing. Of course blokes can live by themselves. That guy beforehand's hopeless. Not all men are hopeless. You know, enjoy life, be independent, and have a structure, you know? You know what I mean? I don't understand why that guy was talking like that. He must be pretty hopeless.
5: Look, he wasn't the only one who sort of had that view. But, yes, of course, it's not a sweeping statement for everyone. So you would be just fine. Not that I'm wishing this upon you, Robert, but you would be just fine if you're on your own.
21: Of course, I've done it before. You know, I've got a lovely wife, don't you? I look great kids. You don't lose your individuality. And keep mobile. The whole thing about aging is keep the brain going. I'm a muso, and I keep functioning. I'm going to a gig right now, and I'm semi-retired, and keep the mind active. That's a secret.
5: Robert, you better ward off those groupies. You're happily married, remember. Thank you for the call. 133-693 is the number. As I mentioned, we're going to check in quickly on Jetstar passengers, because across the country there's a chance of some delays today. The airline's customer service crew have called a last resort strike. Crew have staged a one-hour walkout this morning. They're expected to launch another one this afternoon. Of course, it's the NRL Grand Final weekend, so there'll be a fair bit of travel. Scott Cowan is the Union Assistant National Secretary and joins us now. Scott, what's happening with the strike action, or the walk-off, I should say?
22: Thanks. So, look, our members across ports right across Australia are taking one-hour stoppages in the morning and afternoon, and this is part of our efforts to get a better deal out of the company. Currently, Jetstar is making record profits for Qantas shareholders, and they're only offering our members a 2.1% wage increase when inflation's well over 3%. It's just not good enough.
5: So when you say it's your members, who does it affect? Is it's customer service staff only?
22: That's right, the customer service staff at Jetstar. So the people you see in and around the airports wearing the blue and orange uniforms, they're our members who work for Jetstar.
5: And what kind of disruptions, if any, has this caused so far to your knowledge?
22: Look, we've had some reports of some delayed flights. In addition to the hour stoppages, our members are taking actions such as like delaying announcements and that sort of thing at the airport. But importantly for customers as well, we're also waiving fees that you would otherwise receive at the airport if you're flying Jetstar for things like excess baggage or seat changing fees and that sort of thing. So I just want to, you know, say to the travelling public, you know, this is a real last resort of our members. We're not out there to be causing delay for your holiday, but unfortunately Jetstar is just paying the minimum wage to workers in the aviation sector at the moment, and they've been pushed into a corner of no other alternatives but to take this industrial action.
5: So this is happening in Melbourne, but also other airports across the country, Sydney, Adelaide, Brisbane and Cairns. What's the time this afternoon when that second walk-off happens?
22: 2 o'clock in Melbourne.
5: 2 o'clock for 1 hour?
22: Yeah. Mm-hmm.
5: Okay, so in that time, if you're a Jetstar passenger and you have an inquiry, there's no one there that you can really talk to.
22: You'd have to rely on a senior manager who'd presumably be on the shift, yeah. I'd encourage any passengers with concerns to contact Jetstar directly.
5: Okay, Scott, thank you for the update. Scott Cowan there, Union Assistant National Secretary. So from 2 to 3pm, there'll be Jetstar customer service walking off the job. That's at airports across the country, not happy with earning minimum wage. Scott says, despite Qantas's healthy profits. So just be aware of that disruption if you're going to the airport. If you are there or you are travelling this afternoon and you experience it, let us know, 133-693. Jordan Tunbridge is here with some news headlines. Hi, Jordan.
4: Laura, good afternoon to you. Yarra Mayor Stephen Jolly has been found not guilty of punching a masked protester at a post-election celebration almost 2 years ago. The long-time councillor was facing a single count of unlawful assault related to an incident that occurred at a Fitzroy venue. The Australian Tax Office is under growing pressure to reverse a decision to stop accepting credit card payments due to a ban on surcharges. Many businesses pay tax bills using a credit card to help manage their cash flow. Have you noticed any changes with the surcharges yet? Has your coffee gone up at all? The morning coffee.
5: Mine went down 10 cents.
4: Oh, really?
5: So they've cut the surcharge and at this stage haven't put it on the price of the coffee.
4: Okay. Yeah. Stay tuned. Mine went up about 50 cents.
5: 50
4: this
5: cents?
4: Morning. Yeah. I won't say where,
5: wow.
4: But. Melbourne is bracing for another soaking with rain expected to linger into the weekend. We'll be going through your interview with the union about Jetstar. I wonder if there are many disruptions over the weekend with that. And in sport, Toby Green has joined Geelong as an unrestricted free agent after 15 seasons with GWS, the Giants to receive a second round pick as compensation.
5: Thank you, Jordan. That's a very handy pickup for the Cats. Eddie Summerfield joins us next. It's Best and Fairest Week. In the AFL, he wants to know if you were a club's coach, your club's coach, what would you be saying at the best and fairest? What would you want to hear? We'll have two bottles of Debortley to give away. 133-693. Eddie Summerfield coming up.
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1: Good afternoon. There's delays due to a crash on the Western Freeway inbound just after Leakes Road. In Mentone, a crash on Lower Dandenong Road at Edmund Street. There are delays in both directions past Lacine. Also delays both ways due to a crash in Narre Warren North. That's on Harkaway Road at a Beckett Road. 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I'm Chris with the latest 3AW traffic.
2: This is David Van Mountabout Town. I'm at the Melbourne Caravan and Camping Leisure Fest at Sandown Racecourse and the lovely Katrina Warren, Dr. Katrina Warren, what a star she is here. So you can go and see, have a chat. I think she'll even have a photo with you too. But Supreme and Leader Caravans and Motorhomes are here. 30 caravans on display for Supreme and the range of new Supreme motorhomes. Oh, very nice. LMCT 13138. Two campers. And I tell you what, you can have a look at the Supreme Executive with a huge ensuite. It's travelling in style. That's what it's all about. 40th anniversary Supreme van is on display. And the great news is that Smiling Wayne Smith is doing show deals today and tomorrow at Grasslands Avenue, corner of Hume Highway, Craigieburn. And he will look after you as the Supreme family do. 40 years. Come along today and tomorrow. Do a deal on a caravan or a motorhome. 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
5: Here he is, the man himself, Eddie Summerfield. Eddie everywhere with our sports topic for this Friday. A reminder, we do have two bottles of De Bortley's Ancient Soils Heath Grip Grenache to give away. It's BNF week.
8: It has been BNF week, Laura. Good afternoon to you. Good afternoon, everyone. I wanted to have a bit of fun with this afternoon. 133693. So the BNF week, it can often set the tone for the pre-season in 2027. It's the last time that the club's leaders are in front of players before they go away on a bit of a pre-season break before pre-season training gets underway in December. So it's the last chance to just put something in the back of players' minds and also to address fans in a public forum over what the plans are for 2027. It's been a lot of fun listening to quite a few of these speeches during the week, and some of them can be quite fun, like Marcus Bontempelli and Nigel Carmody on Wednesday night.
9: Well, some people just go on holiday to Europe. Way to celebrate turning 30. Get married, become a dad, captain Victoria, win an 8th Blazer and get a 7th Charles Sutton medal. What are you going to do for 31?
10: Win the flag?
9: Yeah, sounds good.
8: So the Dogs going to win the flag next year purely based on what Marcus Bontempelli said last night.
5: I was in the room when
8: night.
5: He said it.
8: And everyone's gone,
5: I believed him. Yeah.
8: Lock it in. Lock it in. It casts a bit of a belief towards next season. And then the reigning premiers, they held their Merritt Murray medal last night, of course won by Will Ashcroft for the first time. Chris Fagan, he's the premiership coach, retiring triple premiership coach, an ornament of the game. And he had a little bit of fun also on the way out last night.
11: And Moddy. I'm not an All-Australian selector, but it's about time they picked you in this All-Australian team, I reckon, mate. If that Jordan Clark from Fremantle can get picked, I reckon you can. Anyway.
8: How's the drive-by there from
5: on the
8: Chris
5: way out,
8: Fagan?
5: Why not?
8: Yeah, to Fremantle's Jordan Clark, of course, and he's speaking about Darcy Wilmot as well, premiership star for the Brisbane Lions. So I wanted to throw it out to our listeners this afternoon, Laura, 133693. If you were the coach, if you were the chief executive of your club and you had to stand up and give a speech to inspire the entire club next year to greatness, what is the messaging that you want to leave with your players and members before they go away on their summer break? Collingwood's Copeland Trophy, that is tonight. And obviously we'll see Craig McRae get up and give a speech, and Craig Kelly, the chief executive, will get up and give a speech. And if I was Craig Kelly, if I was in that chair giving the speech, I would be painting the biggest optimistic picture of all time. I'd be going in something along the lines of Collingwood, built on building, making premierships. We've won 16 flags, and in 2027, we're going to make it number 17. We've signed Brisbane's best midfielder, Lachie Neal. He's coming to the club because our midfield at times didn't work all that well this year. Our forward line was dysfunctional occasionally during this season, so we've gone and signed a Coleman medalist in Jesse Hogan. The youth this year that Craig McRae's brought through has been absolutely excellent. 2027 marks 100 years since the birth of the machine, the first true dynasty in AFL footy. The Magpies in 2027 will be the Flagpies again. The start of Collingwood's next great dynasty is here. If I'm Craig Kelly, that's what I'm getting up and saying.
5: Send it to him. Just email him.
8: Just saying.
5: He can do it.
8: Setting out, we're going to go win a premiership. So 133693, give us a call. If you're in the chief executive chair, Laura, what are you saying? What are you saying if you're coach? We do have two bottles of De Bortoli's Ancient Soils Heathcote Grenache to give away. And I'll tell you what, it is Grenache kind of weather this weekend. There's a few serious ones from during the week. So I want your take on these. Firstly, let's start with Richmond. They held their best and fairest count towards the start of the week, and there's some interesting words and messaging from President John O'Rourke.
0: It was clearly disappointing in terms of on-field results, and some of the circumstances behind that have been well documented, but we don't offer them up as excuses. But with the challenges of the year, there were still lots of green shoots and growth that we must now build on. We understand, given the extent of our list rebuild in the last 2 years, that progress will not be linear. But we also know from all the evidence on successful rebuilds in the modern era, including our own in the early 2010s, that significant improvement in on-field competitiveness occurs across years 3 and 4. And we can rightly expect to see that from 2027.
5: So, aren't they year 3?
8: Yes, they are. So they're going into year 4. So they are saying that we expect to climb the ladder in 2027. But did you notice the other turn of phrase there? More commonly associated with the Carlton Football Club and Brendan Bolton about a decade ago. Green shoots.
5: Oh, yeah.
8: The green shoots are there. So he's cast a picture and kind of put a bit of pressure on Adam Uzay to say, hey.
5: Oh, there'll be pressure on him anyway next year. I think that's the reality of it because... yes, there's been a lot of injuries at the Richmond Football Club, but if things are the same next year, there's been no improvement then.
8: Exactly. So there's pressure on. The president has spelt that out at the best and fairest count during the week. Now, the other one last night, the Crichton Medal, Essendon Footy Club, Zach Merritt won his 7th Crichton Medal last night. Now, Mark McVeigh, it's the first time he's been up in front of players, friends, family, Essendon members, the Essendon hierarchy. I loved this from the new Essendon coach last night.
4: To our players, I really want you to enjoy tonight. I really want you to relax and be with your loved ones. Spend time together, dream big, think about what we can do. But understand something. When you walk back through the doors at day one of pre-season, everything changes. Be prepared to be tested mentally. Be prepared to be uncomfortable and get ready to work. I'm really looking forward to it. Let's go, Bombers.
8: Let's get to work. Let's go, Bombers. Like, well, go and enjoy yourselves, Laura, but then come back fit.
5: You need to say that. I was sort of thinking to myself, if you're an Essendon supporter, what are you saying at the BNF? We exist. You've got to be more optimistic than that. But it depends on the club that you're at. I mean, everyone's in different places. You can't, I mean, maybe Collingwood's in a position to say we will win the flag next year. But obviously there's a bunch of other clubs that aren't.
8: What did you want to hear from Luke Beveridge at the Western Bulldogs, best and fairest?
5: Well, Luke Beveridge is quite philosophical at the best of times. And I think, you know, he spent a lot of his time speaking about personnel because they've obviously let go a few players, including Oscar Baker. I think that was a bit of a surprise to some. And with Tom Liberatore retiring and Adam Treloar retiring, spoke about those two. So, look, I came away pretty happy. They're up and about at the moment, the Bulldogs. And why wouldn't they be? I mean, should everything go well with the trade period, they've got a top player in the composition coming their way. They've got Sam Darcy back healthy. And they've got Bont, who's still as hungry as he's ever been and still only 30 years old. So, yes, he says he's entering the back end of his career, but the way he's playing, he will. I've got no doubt that he could potentially lead them to another flag. It just depends on Brisbane. Brisbane's just the obstacle for everybody.
8: They are, and they have certainly been the benchmark of the entire competition. How about if you're a side like, I don't know, Carlton, where there's a weight of expectation on the Blues. They'll hold their best and fairest on Sunday night. What would be your messaging there, considering bringing in a few players and new coach, made finals this year? Where are you going if you're Josh Fraser and the Blues at your best and fairest?
5: We're back. We're ready. We're back. Everyone who's a Carlton fan has been saying that this season, despite them losing when they did. But I just think that's a reflection of where they were at.
8: Are you going that optimistic?
5: Yeah.
8: Yeah, you're not trying to hose it down a little bit?
5: No.
8: You're just riding the Fraser freight train.
5: You are.
8: Yeah, okay.
5: You are. Why wouldn't you be? I mean, they're going to be. Oh, they've signed Joel Amati. That's gone through. I don't necessarily think that's a make or break signing for their football club, but
8: probably not going to move the needle all that much.
5: Not necessarily, but what they have started to do, or what they did at the back end of this season, it's up. They're trending up. It's just difficult to start the season the way you did, have that change halfway through, and then expect to go deep in finals. They just need a bit more time. So yeah, I would be optimistic at Carlton. They always kind of are, though. They win the first sort of
8: always.
5: They win two games in a row, and where the flag is. Sort of how it works. Yeah, you know, Woody's disputing that, but it's true. Everyone around here, they win two games in a row, and it's like
8: the flaggers.
5: The flaggers.
8: Two games in a row. Shall we see? Alice has joined us. 133693. What sort of messaging do you want from your club this season, Alice?
1: Oh, hi. I'm with the Cats, but I would say a quote which goes like this: the same boiling water that hardens the egg softens the potato.
5: Okay.
1: Think about it. So, yeah. Yeah, that's what I'd say.
5: That's a good food analogy. I like it. You're looking confused, Eddie. Do
8: Alice,
5: you understand?
8: Can you give us a bit more detail? What do you mean by that?
1: It's the circumstances. So it's the egg. You boil an egg in boiling water. Yeah. It's soft and it becomes hard. A potato you put in that's hard, and you boil that, you use that same boiling water and it softens it. So what are you, a good egg or are you a soft potato? It's the circumstances. It's what's the crux of it. So that's what I'd be saying. And if men aren't really in the kitchen, they might need to take a bit longer to think about it. But
5: yes,
1: it's a
5: Alice.
1: Good one.
5: I like it. That's a good pep
8: talk.
5: That felt
8: like a personal attack, Alice, because I'm not in the kitchen all that often.
5: Do you consider 40 later in life? Just doing a stroll. Do you consider the age of 40 to be later in life?
8: No.
5: Thank you.
8: No.
5: Thank you.
8: I've got a text. Probably 70 plus.
5: Thank you. Thank you. It makes me feel a lot better. I've got a text here. The Bont is number 4 under Bevo. The Bullies have not finished in the 4, even though we've been in 2 grand finals. So I say, follow your great captain, get behind your number 4 and go on and make the GF.
8: That's inspirational. And it's also 10 years today, Laura, since the 2016 grand final, since the drought breaker with Bont and Bevo.
5: Great day.
8: And Tom Boyd.
5: Great day. Do you have another footy cliche for us, perhaps? Another quote in footy you can throw our way. Ed wasn't sure about the...
8: Try and confuse us.
5: Hard egg, soft potato.
8: Yeah, that's a good one.
5: I liked it. I liked the pep talk from Alice. Yeah, I think, like I said, it depends on the football club you're at, where they're at on the ladder. I don't mind a little bit of sort of hard talk at a BMF, if it hasn't been, like what John O'Rourke did, if it hasn't been a great year. I think set the expectations.
8: Set the bar high, and that's where you're pinning your flag to.
5: Just give everyone, put it on notice that you are, well, everyone's on notice basically that we have high expectations and we will be looking at what we're doing closely. That's if I were at a football club like Richmond, like Essendon, that's what I'd want to be hearing rather than it's only up from here. It's like, well, hopefully because you need to be going up from here, but you just want to know that people were going to hold your clubs, players, performance stuff, whatever it is to the highest standards next year and that everything will be looked at if it doesn't go the way you expect.
8: I like it. A positive tone. I want to talk, you mentioned free agency before. I want to talk about that in a little bit. And also Nick Patterson, how has he made his way back into the Australian Test squad? It's incredible.
5: How is Cameron Green hurt again?
8: Well, yeah. And is anyone surprised?
5: 133693, BNF Pep Talks. Let us know what you'd like to hear from your footy club and also footy cliches. Have you got a better one than hard egg, soft potato? Taking a break on 3AW Afternoons.
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5: Laura Spurway and Eddie Summerfield with you in the studio talking Friday Sport. An inspirational quote from Woody.
8: So that was Tooth and Nail. That was Luke Beveridge's inspiration song.
5: That's
8: from
5: also
8: pre-season.
5: The name of the award at the Bulldogs. Now, the Bulldogs have an award, a Tooth and Nail award now.
8: Well, he actually referenced that song at the very end of his speech on Wednesday night. Very funny stuff from the Bulldogs coach.
5: Ready for this?
8: Yeah.
5: This is from Woody. Water at 99 degrees is hot. Water at 100 is boiling. It's the 1 degree, 1% that makes a difference.
8: Yeah.
5: What do you think?
8: Inspirational. You put it on a banner and you just want to run through a wall for it. Laura, trade and free agency periods started this morning. What do you make of it, the whole free agency period and trade period? Free agency will run for 7 days from today until next Friday. A couple of deals, as we mentioned before, Joel Amati going to Carlton, that's gone through. Toby Green going to the Cats from the Giants, that's already gone through. But what do you make of this whole period? We'll wait and see compensation for a couple of those players. I know Toby Green's has come through, I think, a band three, which is, I think, second round draft pick going back the way of the Giants. But what do you make of this whole period? Do you find it too confusing to keep up to date with the AFL's secret herbs and spices recipe for compensation to follow? Do you enjoy reading about your club and different players moving teams? Where do you stand with this whole 2 week period?
5: Okay. Well, trade is also much longer than 2 weeks now, in the sense that it used to be confined to a 2 week period in terms of how we spoke about it. But now it is almost like a year round thing. It's confusing. And I'm someone that works in football and follows football. So for the average punter out there, and I know a lot of people dig into trade news, it's extremely popular. But the compensation and the pick changing and stuff, I think on a basic level, what people are interested in is, if I get a player, who is it? Did I have to give up anyone for that? And picks, it's just interest in the high picks. Once you start to get into the future second, future third, it just gets a little bit like, okay, that's not really relevant to the here and now. So it's interesting because I find it confusing, and I think the average person would also be like, geez, this is a lot of information. It's hard to cut through it if you're not someone who's an analyst that works in the space day in, day out. But also there are more people consuming it than ever before. Which, trades are beast.
8: Exactly right. And free agency, like, you often only see the better clubs starting to attract the better players, which is not what free agency was intended to do. Like last year, we saw Sam Draper go from Essendon to Brisbane win a premiership, Oscar Allen from West Coast to Brisbane win a premiership. The year before, Isaac Cumming, Nick Haynes, Harry Perryman, they all exit the Giants, and with the Crows, Blues and Pies all play finals the next couple of years. Josh Battle, he went from St Kilda to Hawthorn, and he looks like he's going to be a pivotal player for the Hawks under free agency. The year before that, James Jordan, he made the move from Melbourne to Sydney, Melbourne on a downward trend at that point. And James Jordan, he's developed into one of the game's best taggers. So I don't know if it's actually solving any problems, the whole free agency period, and taking players away from the good clubs and sending them down to clubs who are not competing for the flag.
5: It's not. And that was the argument with Sam Draper and Oscar Allen.
8: Yeah.
5: You can celebrate winning a flag, but you've been popped into a flag-winning club.
8: Exactly. Exactly.
5: Who probably would have won the flag without you.
8: Because I'd love to see a bit more transparency. I speak of the formula for compensation before, and I'd love to see exact transparency on how that's formulated. And then further to that, I'd love to also have published, because the average wage of an AFL footballer is what, $200,000-$400,000 these days. I'd love to see the wages published. Like, that's more than most. Well, it's more than most of the population. It's more than what politicians are earning. I think that it's at a point where you're earning that kind of money. The wages should be publicised. And I think it would make this entire period a lot more easier for fans who follow the footy but don't follow all of the weeds to follow the trade and free agency period.
5: Eddie, send your speech to Craig Kelly. Send your trade wants and needs as well. Maybe you can get up and make a song and dance tonight in the AFL. We'll be listening. Thank you for coming in. It's always a pleasure talking to you.
8: See you tonight at Icon Park tonight. Should be a good game. Hopefully the rain holds off.
5: Be a wet game. 1 o'clock news on the way.
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17: Good afternoon. A broken down track on the Eastern Freeway Citybound exit onto Tram Road. One lane is closed. Also a lane closure in place due to a crash on the Western Freeway Citybound just after Leakes Road. A crash in Mentone on Lower Dandenong Road at Edmund Street. There are delays in both directions past the scene. There's still time to experience the magic of the Melbourne Royal Show. 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I'm Chris with the latest 3AW traffic.
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5: Congratulations to Alice. You've won the two bottles of DeBortley's Ancient Soils Heathcote Shiraz. News is next.
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11: 12 degrees in Melbourne, showers tomorrow, a top of 19. It's 1 o'clock. Good afternoon, I'm Jordan Tunbridge. Yarra Mayor Stephen Jolly has been found not guilty of punching a masked protester at a post-election

0: cash flow. But with the surcharge ban in place, the ATO says it's not appropriate to transfer the cost of card fees onto the rest of the community. An urban policy expert has floated a plan to breathe new life into Melbourne's city square. Opposite Town Hall, the square has struggled to draw crowds since reopening 9 months ago. RMIT urban policy lecturer Dr. Liam Davies says turning it into a dedicated event space could bring people back.
1: And have things, especially on the weekends. If you look at these great squares through Europe, what they do is they become markets on the weekend and then they're open spaces for recreation during the week. And what they become is flexible, malleable spaces that adapt to what people want at that point in time.
0: Melbourne is bracing for another soaking, with rain expected to linger into the weekend. It comes after yesterday delivered the city's wettest day in 2 years, leaving roads flooded. In the US, the Tennessee governor is holding the state's remaining execution for 2026 and ordering a third-party review after officials failed to execute death row inmate Krista Pike. The convicted murderer is in a critical condition after surviving two syringes of lethal injection. Pike's attorneys argue she has endured punishment greater than anyone else in modern US death penalty history.
2: We worked very closely with her because this is an intelligent woman who knew what she wanted as far as litigation and knew what she didn't want as far as litigation. And in the hopes that she does make a recovery sufficient enough to participate in this, I would like to get her input on what she wants as well.
0: A sharp drop in housing values has sparked fresh warnings from the Reserve Bank over low deposit home loans. The RBA says while overall household finances remain strong, recent buyers who used 5% deposit schemes are increasingly exposed to falling property values. In finance, the All Ords up 40 points, ASX 200 up 26, and one Australian dollar is buying 69.2 US cents. Updating sport, and Melbourne list manager Tim Lamb has addressed the decision to tell Jack Viney to explore his options this off-season. The 32-year-old premiership midfielder is weighing up a trade request to either West Coast or Essendon. Lamb says coach Stephen King gave Viney an honest assessment of his future.
3: Stephen explained what he thought our midfield would look like going forward, and opportunity that we wanted to give to some of our younger guys who are emerging and we think are going to take us forward, and that may result in there being limited opportunities for Jack in that role. Jack's a great of our club and deserves honesty and clarity.
0: Toby Green's move to Geelong is complete, signing with the Cats on a 3-year deal as an unrestricted free agent. The Giants will receive a second round pick as compensation. And Kieran Briggs is also leaving the Giants, signing a 4-year deal with Richmond. That's the latest news and sport.
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7: Good afternoon. A crash on the Western Freeway city-bound after Leakes Road still causing delays. One lane closed as you head through. A broken down track on the Eastern Freeway city-bound exit to Tram Road. One lane also out of action there. And nearby, a breakdown in queue on the Chandler Highway northbound before the Eastern Freeway. That's in the left-hand lane. 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I'm Chris with the latest 3AW traffic.
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3: Possible morning storm tomorrow. Showers, a top of 19 and overnight low of 12. Sunday, a possible morning shower, 16. On the bays, southeasterly winds to 25 knots. Waves around a metre. It's 13 at Seaford, 9 at Emerald. In the city, it's 12 degrees. I'm Jordan Tunbridge on Melbourne's own 3AW.
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5: 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CV goes on.
6: Just goes on and on and on and on and on and on. No, you're very generous in reading all that out. But happy to be here, Laura. I've tried to make it work a few times, all dating back to summer. But thank you for having me on once again.
5: I believe the last time might have been when the bushfires were on. So we sort of got derailed a little bit with trying to cover that. But look, this topic came up, another one we were speaking about in the office. Do you tell someone else's child off? Do you step in if there's an argument between your child and another kid or children? Do you intervene if there's no intervention from that other kid's parents? And look, it's a TikTok thing. It's a TikTok thing that is that has brought this all about, because a girl called Tate was told by another child that her name was for boys, and mum went, I'm going in.
6: Well, I think, Laura, there are a number of categories to this one. So for one, when you first put it to me, I got immediately nervous, because I think it is a real question mark in people's lives. Particularly, I do not have kids. I have a lot of friends with kids. A lot of my close friends are now having their first and second. I'm actually the last remaining in my school group of friends not to have a kid. And I feel like semi-constantly faced with this predicament. But in terms of categories, I think there's a level of comfort, I would assume, when you are a parent yourself. When it depends on your proximity to that child, your relationship with a parent. Are you an auntie? Are you a close friend? How do you feel? Do you feel like it's different if you have your own children?
5: All right, I'll relate a story about me. It might shock no one that I'm the kind of person that would intervene. It might shock no one by me saying that. 133-693, join the debate. Is it okay to tell off someone else's kid? Have you done it? What prompted you to do it? In my circumstance, I think my daughter was about 3 when she was going down a slide in a backyard cafe. So they had play equipment there for the kids. And there was a boy that would have been 2 or 3 years older that was very, very physically aggressive. Boys often are very physical. But he was pushing people over, barreling down the slide, knocking kids around. And I could see my daughter at the bottom of the slide, and I went to move her out of the way. But he was the kind of kid that kind of just went down and didn't look at anyone else. And then she fell over as a result of him, you know, colliding into her. And I looked around first when I went and helped her up, because she was upset. And I thought, I will give it a beat to see if there is a parent around who will step in. I will give it a moment. I will wait and see if someone,
6: a split second,
5: who is with this child is going to step in and tell them to cool it a little bit. And I'm looking around and I don't see anyone moving at all. I don't see anyone even looking in his direction. So I did. I basically went in there, and there are ways to do it. There's the, would you mind? Is it okay if you just, can you just be a bit more gentle?
6: Whereas you said, I'll show you going down a slide.
5: I said, you stop that.
6: Okay.
5: And apparently that's very intimidating. Woody said that's extreme. You're very scary.
6: It's the tenor of your voice is that would be.
5: Maybe that's what it is. Like, I'm not a big person,
6: a bit of that.
5: But I can turn on the authority if I need to. But I thought, I mean, it was the kind of kid I was like, it's not just my child, it's others, and no one's stepping in. So I'm going to do it. I wouldn't do it for everyone. I'd always give the other person's parent an opportunity to go first. It's their kid, not mine. If it was a dangerous situation, a really dangerous situation, I think it's different.
6: Safety is always first. And did that parent, did a parent eventually appear?
5: No, don't know where they were.
6: Okay. It's made me think, when we started speaking about the story, it made me think of an incident a couple of years ago. I was visiting my friend's newest child. She'd had her third of three boys who was in the rocker. Like, he was fresh. And the 2 to 3 year old comes across, has a hairbrush, and he's very gently brushing the baby's hair. And my friend was in the kitchen in a different room. And the 2-year-old goes, brush, brush, flips the hairbrush in his hand, whack, whack on this newborn's head. And I went into immediate panic of, this is
5: on my watch.
6: This is on my watch. I need to say, you cannot do that. But I was immediately faced with, must do it in a way that is not parent scary. Yeah, disciplining it in a disproportionate way. But I was put on the spot, and that was in a very closed environment.
5: What'd you do?
6: With one of my best friend's kids. I think I said, no, we don't.
5: we don't do that. And took the brush.
6: Gently.
5: Do you know what? It's giving me flashbacks of, because I was that brush aggressor with my sister.
6: Okie dokie.
5: So we'd had an argument, and she would have been so young. No, it doesn't.
6: Yeah. Well, it doesn't, knowing you. It surprises me as an eldest that you were anything other than gentle,
5: responsible,
6: hold their hand, et cetera.
5: I think at times, if you're the eldest, the younger one, especially because, and I see this now with my two kids, because the younger one's smaller, they're still a bit more defenseless, and they're not as strong as the older one. So when things happen and the older one maybe hurts the younger one because they're just stronger, you kind of go to the smaller one's defense. So in this case, I don't think she'd done anything wrong. She just went down the stairs. I poised on top of the stairs. I held a hairbrush. And when she was directly underneath me, I dropped it and it hit her on the head.
6: And you thought, I have a great aim.
5: I got in big trouble. Let's go to our callers now. Let's see if they can make me look like a better parent. Hello, Christian.
2: Hi there. I was at the pool recently with my 3-year-old. I'm talking a pool that was 4 3-year-olds, you know, kind of shin high water. And there was about 10, 12 and 13 year olds running around, boys playing tiggy and wrestling in the water. And the lifesavers were doing their best to kind of control these boys, but they just weren't listening. And they were throwing each other and wrestling right next to these, you know, 2 and 3 year old kids, because of the point that they were getting so close and almost throwing each other on other kids, where I just blasted them in the middle of the pool. And they wrapped up pretty quickly.
5: So they listened. Well, that's good. At least they listened. Do they have any parents with them?
2: No. It was going for a while. Even, like I said, the lifeguards were sort of saying, hey, can you calm down? There's little kids around. They just weren't listening. Yeah. So they needed someone to just tell them firmly. But they were right next to me. I just had to say, guys, enough. Yeah, you've had enough near misses. Enough. Get out. And for some reason, they listened.
5: Yep. Well, I'm glad they listened, because I had a similar experience to you, Christian, at North Melbourne Pool. Kids love going there. And there were a bunch of, I want to say maybe 11, 12, 13-year-old boys that were in the pool, and they were doing exactly that, just wrestling each other. But in a section where there were parents with young kids nearby, and splashing, just the disregard for children being in the proximity, the lifeguards had pulled them up a number of times because it was to the point where they thought it might be a bit unsafe, totally ignored the lifeguards. In the end, they went and got their supervisor, who was a little bit harder, and came around and said exactly what you said, Christian, get out, kick them out of the center. And I was like, good.
6: Yeah.
5: You need a bit of firm action like that sometimes. Like, you can't just do whatever you want.
6: I think, as we've been saying, when safety is concerned, you feel you have to. You've got to step in. It's the responsibility to not only the kids that are doing the wrong thing, but to everyone else around. I think it's sometimes harder when it's a matter of morality almost, or, you know, in the original case, you know, a question marks about a kid being mean about another person's name. It's, where is the line on that sort of stuff? That can be really difficult.
5: Well, the argument with this case that originally got us talking about this story was, you know, the people against this woman intervening were he's a child. He's just a kid. Just remember he's a kid. You know, you didn't have to arc up after he said it was a boy name, let it go. I think it depends on what's happened. Like if there's a, I will try and leave my kids to resolve it first if they can. Yeah. I'll sort of sit it's back an important and see, step. See how they go. Like you've got to leave them in these situations sometimes. Like you're not going to be there for them all the time.
6: Yeah.
5: I'm not there in the school playground. I'm not there at daycare when they're rumbling or having a fight over a monster truck. But yeah, there is a line. There's an instinct. There's the mama bear instinct that I reckon comes in.
6: And also, I mean, safety, as we must say, safety is not always, you know, not always physical. So I'm sure as a parent, you're on hyper awareness, of course, of their, emotional well-being as well.
5: Some kids more than others, I reckon, comes down to the kid as well. Hello, Phil.
7: Afternoon. I just heard the conversation about disciplining other people's children.
5: Yep.
7: We were at the Melbourne Museum not too long back, and there was a poor mother there on her own with her daughter sitting on a bench. The mother had her head in her hands and she was crying, and this kid was throwing a hissy fit, wailing and carrying on. And all I did when I walked past was I had a bit of a stern look on my face. I pointed at the kid, the young girl. And she shut up straight away.
5: So you didn't even say anything?
7: No.
5: Just gave her the
7: I
5: look.
7: Had a bit of a, said, yep, gave her a look, had a stern look on my face, and the kid shut up and sort of, you know, was staring at me when I was walking past. But that seemed to fix the issue. So
5: what did the mum do? Did the mum look at you and say thanks? Was she surprised?
7: No. She had her head in her hand.
5: Yeah. Oh,
7: she wasn't ever looking. She didn't even know. But
5: Phil, it's a, in a small way, it's a good Samaritan act, because the public hissy fits are really, really tough as a parent. And sometimes you do get to the point where you go, this just needs to see itself out. As uncomfortable as this is, I'm aware people are looking at me. I'm aware people are wondering why my child's behaving this way. Guess what we all did? Phil, thank you
6: head
5: for that.
6: Head in hands.
5: Yeah. Oh, no. I've been there.
6: Have you ever seen your children disciplined by another adult and felt uncomfortable about it?
5: Yes, I saw my son being told off at a party by a grandmother of the person who was having the party and running a particular, like, present stall that all the kids were flocking around, and she kept saying to him, you wait your turn, you wait your turn. I'm like, he's three. He just wants a present. He just wants a present.
6: Give it to him now.
5: Give him a present. Hello, Rick.
8: Yeah. Hi there. We were camping one time, and we had three sort of rambunctious young boys, and they ran straight through our campsite around our chairs, and I called after them, but, you know, they were already gone. So the next time as they came past and I saw they were coming, so I just put my hand up and I just yelled out, stop. And they all just froze, and I said, go around, boys. And they, okay. And then they went around, and they didn't bother us again. But, like, Dad was there. He didn't do anything. But, yeah, they were good kids, but kids don't necessarily think.
5: Nope. And sometimes I think it's that shock factor of someone else telling them off. It's not their parent. Because how many times do your kids hear, you know, my voice or Dad's voice saying, listen, do this, do that. You know what I mean? Like that, it's almost like they can tune it out.
6: Yeah. And I was going to say, do you remember that feeling as a kid? Not that, I mean, I tried not to get told off too often, but if another parent said something to you like that, it really sticks with you. The mortification that you feel in that moment, you're right, it's way more significant than if mum and dad are at you again.
5: Yep. So I can see how it works. And I think that's acceptable to do something like that. Geez, kids in campsites, it'd be a few stories there. Yeah. But if you go to a campsite, anyway, that's probably
6: it's a boundaries-free zone.
5: It's probably a topic for another day. Hey, we got something else that we were going to chat about. I'm going to take a break in a moment. But memorabilia. I want to know, Meg, if you've got some. If you have, how much have you paid for it? Because there's a Michael Jordan jersey that has just gone for a record price when it comes to MJ memorabilia. Be curious to see whether our audience has forked out for some memorabilia. You're a merch gal. We'll find out if it extends to memorabilia after this.
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5: 24 past one, Friday. Lunch with Laura Spurway and Meg McDonald. Now, I'm a Michael Jordan fan. My husband's a massive Michael Jordan fan. They've sold a jersey from Game 3 of the 1998 NBA Finals. It's gone for $17.65 million, that's Australian dollars, breaking the record for a piece of Jordan memorabilia. At the BNF the other night that I went to for the Dogs, they had a bunch of memorabilia, including a Jordan jersey, actually, that they were auctioning off. There was a lot of good stuff there, and I'm just wondering.
6: Do they have my 2017 Western Bulldogs?
5: That was not present, Meg.
6: Oh, shook.
5: Maybe if you donated it, it would make a lot of money.
6: Yeah, sorry, carry on.
5: So I'm curious if anyone splashed on the memorabilia, because you know how the big ads on TV, particularly after the cricket, I found it happened a lot during the cricket. Hey, you could be one of 500 people, 200 people, 100 people to have a limited edition signed, whatever it is, bat, photo of anything. Has anyone got something out there that they've spent some money on and either put up for everyone to see, or if they've got a man cave or a woman cave, you keep it in there? Have you ever splashed on some memorabilia?
6: I have not. I must admit I don't put a lot of stock in the physical items like that. I was having a think about, if so, what would it be? And it might be something related to Roger Federer's 2017 Wimbledon Triumph, eighth title. Absolutely obsessed. But just as you were speaking then, I was reminded of the piece of memorabilia out in our office, the Jimmy Bartel piece.
5: This is a great story. So Jimmy Bartel, it's a framed tribute to him that has various photos speaking about his achievements.
6: And Norm.
5: Yep. Norm Brownlow. Photo from the 200 or 300 game he played. And someone bought it for Antonio, our panel operator, who was a Cats fanatic.
6: Producer of ours,
5: Who has put it up on Antonio's desk.
6: I mean, I think the story of it is that he found it in a Salvos for about $17.50.
5: It was a bargain.
6: Or was it $34?
5: It was a bargain. But Jimmy walks in and he's got a staff member that he works with a shrine on the desk.
6: Yeah, well, it's not uncommon around here. But I'll sell people, take mine away.
5: Yeah, maybe someone's got a shrine to you, Meg. We'll just have to go and see who that is.
6: Call up.
5: Let her know. Hello, Don.
16: Oh, good afternoon. How are you?
5: Good, thanks.
16: You're talking about memorabilia. I've got a photo. My son organised for me to purchase a photo of President Jimmy Carter, his wife, and Elvis Presley.
5: Oh.
16: With Jimmy Carter's and his wife's signature autograph. We couldn't unfortunately get Elvis Presley's autograph because he passed away not long after that photo was taken.
5: So when did you get that and how did you get that?
16: Well, my son, he's into this memorabilia, and I got it about 2 years ago, just before Jimmy Carter passed away. Six months before he passed away, something like that. And he's into memorabilia, and he told me about it, and I paid $1,600 for it.
5: Well, that's pretty hefty. So I imagine you're going to hold on to it then. Was that your plan? Yeah, hold on to it, not flip it?
16: No. Well, next year it's going to be 50 years that Elvis Presley passed away. So, yeah, we'll see how we go. But, yeah, my son, he's into memorabilia, and he told me about it, and I purchased it. He organized it, and I said to him, it's the original one. It's the original photo. And he goes, yes, it is.
5: So you splashed the cash.
16: Yeah.
5: Thank you, Don, for that. Yeah. Hello, Julian.
17: Yes, good afternoon, sir. Former film industry employee many years, we had demands for some of the old posters, the old day bills, one sheets, et cetera, et cetera. Some of them are worth a lot of money today, you know?
6: Julian, that is right up my alley. I've got film posters on my wall and perhaps that's the pivot I need to make into let sport alone and try and get some classic film industry because a lot of the posters these days are just, you know, prints that you can generate on.
5: It's not the same.
6: It's not the same as the artistry of the former prints. So I love that from you, Julian.
5: Have you got one, Julian?
17: Yes, I'm looking at one at the moment. Tony Curtis, Jerry Lewis, 1966, Boeing, Boeing.
5: How many do you have? Have you got a few up around your place?
17: I paid 50 cents for that.
5: 50
17: Probably
5: cents.
17: Probably worth a bit of money if you're a Tony Lewis or Tony Curtis or Jerry Lewis fan.
5: Julian, thanks for that. 50 cents.
6: This does remind me, though, I did have some trust issues about memorabilia because I once I tell you what, Laura, I once saw my dad. We'd gone to meet Kim Clijsters, and as noted, I'm a tennis fan, and Kim had signed something, and then I saw my dad on the way home just write a note to my sister as if Kim had done that.
5: Ah, so he forged something.
6: So he forged it. I don't know whether he forged the signature, but then I was looking across at a particular piece of North Melbourne memorabilia that I had up on the wall and I was never the same after that.
5: You didn't believe it? You're like, has that been forged as well?
6: I did not believe it. Yeah.
5: Yeah. I mean, I don't think I've personally spent a lot of money on memorabilia. I think the biggest piece of memorabilia in my household belongs to my mum, and it's a 2000 Sydney Olympic torch because she was a torch relay runner.
6: Oh, how good.
5: So we've got the torch framed. Mum's a bit embarrassed by it. Dad wants to put it up on the wall and show everyone. Mum's a bit, well, that's a bit in your face.
6: Just get Kathy Freeman's signature on it. Pretend it's that one.
5: The one that she carries.
6: Yeah, same.
5: Meg, it's been a delight. Thank you.
6: Thanks for having me, Laura. Always great. And we'll see each other at the footy this evening.
5: AFLW tonight. Also podcast out today, AFLW Inside Out with Darcy Vesio as our guest. Jordan Tunbridge is here. Have you splashed on some memorabilia?
18: I haven't personally, but we do have a bit of an obscure piece of sporting memorabilia. The replica for Shane Woden's 2000 Brownlow medal.
19: I'm filthy at the club for doing it, and I don't know what we're going to do at the moment. Manager and I will speak about it, but it's pretty downright rude, I thought.
5: Ooh.
18: Was that Wowie back when he was traded from the D's?
5: Correct.
18: Yeah, to the Magpies. Not very happy about that. I was certainly upset. I was about 12 at the time and had this nice piece of memorabilia at the family home. And
5: that is quite obscure.
18: It is,
5: Is it still there?
18: It is, yeah. Look, he was one of the Brownlow medalists. He didn't even make the All-Australian team that year. But he picked up the Chaz Brownlow on the big night.
5: It sounds a bit Will Ashcroft. He didn't win the Brownlow but won the Brisbane B&F and, yeah.
18: Yeah, that was deserved. Geez, he had a good final series.
5: He did.
18: Incredible.
5: What's happening in the news, Jordan?
18: Well, Yarra Mayor Stephen Jolly says he's relieved to have been found not guilty of punching a masked protester at a post-election celebration in 2024. OpenAI, Anthropic, Google and Microsoft will face federal MPs in Sydney next week as Parliament's AI inquiry opens its public hearings. Jetstar's customer service staff are striking today at airports nationwide over pay and conditions. Another caravan maker has gone bust, Maverick Campers, blaming a dispute with a financial backer. And in sport, a couple of Giants players have switched clubs on the opening day of the free agency period. Toby Green off to Geelong and Kieran Briggs moving to the Tigers.
5: On four-year deal.
18: That's
5: at pretty
18: the Tigers. Big for him.
5: That's a big deal. I mean, I think the thought process is Toby Nankervis back up. How much longer is Toby Nankervis going to be around? But had someone in the office say, I don't like rucks getting four-year deals.
18: And Briggs is 26 and not one of the premier rucks of the comp. So, that's a good deal for him.
5: Yep, we'll it is a good deal for him. Geez, there'll be plenty of them coming through next week. Jordan, thank you for that. Look forward to hearing more from you at 2 o'clock after the break, the 5% deposit scheme. Remember that time when the Albanese government said it was a good idea to get young homeowners into the market by saying you only need a 5% deposit? Guess what? They're in trouble now. More after this.
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21: Good afternoon. A crash in Epping on High Street northbound at Charles Road. That's in the left-hand lane. Flooding in Tarneit still has Doherty's Road closed in both directions between Tarneit Road and Derriment Road. Use Boundary Road or Leakes Road instead. On the Westgate Freeway, a slow run city-bound from the Balti through the Burnley Tunnel. Don't miss the Formula One Moet and Chandon Australian Grand Prix 2027, returning this April. 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I'm Chris with the latest 3AW traffic.
20: Precisely. 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
5: 23-2, Laura Spurway on 3AW Afternoons. For Tony Moclair, now new research reveals that first home buyers who entered the property market through the Albanese government's 5% deposit scheme, you probably remember that, are more likely to be in negative equity than any other borrower group. That's according to the Reserve Bank of Australia's latest financial stability review. There were roughly 102,000 first-time buyers who used that low deposit initiative. And when he was asked about the report, the PM pushed back on the suggestion that the scheme had left participants or those that had taken it up vulnerable. 133693, do you know anyone who's used the 5% deposit scheme? Was it your kids or grandkids that managed to get into the market that way? Has it worked? I mean, I at the time was extremely worried about it. I thought, oh, it's not the 5% deposit that's the issue. It's the 95% mortgage that is going to be the crippling thing about this. The reality is the mortgage payments are around a lot longer than the deposit that you pay. I acknowledge it takes time to save up a deposit, but it's the mortgage that you've got for 30 years after that. And further to that, has it ever been harder to buy a home? Another little article today. This is a topic of discussion in my family. The old 1990 17% interest rates versus interest rates today. Well, the article suggests that today's interest rates with today's house prices are worse than the levels of the 17% interest rate at 1990 house prices. On the line is Greg Jericho, Chief Economist at the Australia Institute and Policy Director at the Centre for Future Work. Thank you for your time, Greg. What do you make of the 5% deposit scheme and whether it's worked?
10: Yeah, Laura, look, I'm a little bit like you. I wasn't a huge fan of it, mostly because it was just yet another of the policies that governments over the years have done that kind of just juices up demand, just made it easier for people to get a loan who probably were going to be able to get in anyway. And what we're seeing from the figures is, instead of there hasn't been a huge increase in first-home buyers, there's just been an increase in first-home buyers using the 5% deposit. So, you know, from that score, I think it's, you know, it's been fine. But the one thing is I'm not too worried about the negative equity thing, because at least one of the things we know about this scheme is this was people buying a home to live in. And to live in, if they've got a loan for 30 years, you know, for at least a decade or so, if they're going to sell later on. It's not about buying a place for investment. So you're not as worried about, oh, is the value of my home gone up in the last 12 months? Because you're not even thinking about selling. You're just paying off your mortgage.
5: Is this a policy that should be dead and buried, 5% deposit scheme?
10: Look, I think at the moment it's probably not doing too much harm. I mean, the Reserve Bank in its report did suggest that, yeah, they're more likely to have negative equity, but that's purely because they're the ones who have bought most recently, and we know house prices have come down in the past sort of 6 to 9 months. So it kind of just stands to reason that they'll be the ones who are most affected. But the Reserve Bank did point out that actually people under the scheme pretty much, you know, just as or even less likely to be in trouble than anyone else, because to get in the scheme, you still had to be able to demonstrate that you could deal with mortgage repayments if interest rates went up 3 percentage points. So the Reserve Bank really didn't seem too worried that this was going to cause any sort of financial harm or that these people were at greater risk. For most people, they're just paying their mortgage, angry that they have to pay high interest rates, but it's not a case of that just because the value of their house has gone down that suddenly they're in financial distress.
5: Yeah, I mean, I know they means test your stability, financial stability, when you get a loan and say, hey, if the interest rates went up 3%, can you service it? But at that time, you can't factor in how much more is petrol, how much more is groceries, everything else around you that is going up. So really the estimate on the mortgage alone, even though that is the bulk of your expense, is not an accurate enough read, I think, on whether or not people can survive.
10: Oh, look, I think that's a decent point. Certainly, you know, like our research has shown that just in the period since the last Reserve Bank meeting, the increase in petrol prices itself is basically equivalent to one interest rate rise. So you're certainly right that there is a number of pressures. I guess what the Reserve Bank is saying is that people on this 5% scheme are no more or less likely to suffer hardship than anyone else. And they also suggest that one of the curious things about first home buyers is that often when you are buying your first home, you're kind of in a really good position financially because you've reach that stage of being able to go, right, I'm, you know, my work is good, I'm feeling stable and secure. And so that's the thing I suggest is that, yeah, while they're certainly going to be dealing pressures, it's no worse than anyone else. And I think the issue there is really is what the Reserve Bank doing the right thing rather than whether or not this policy is fit for purpose. I would have no problems with it being dumped. I don't think it really does a great deal in terms of getting more people into the housing market. Mostly it gets people in who are probably already going to get in anyway. They're just taking advantage of this 5% scheme to perhaps get in a little bit quicker.
5: Greg, thank you for your time.
10: No worries, Laura. Great to chat.
5: Greg Jericho there, Chief Economist at the Australia Institute. 133-693. Over to you. Hello, Daryl.
1: Yeah, g'day. I'm shocked when I heard that gentleman just saying that it's not going to make much difference. I've got a child. Well, the child's in their 30s with hex debt coming out of their ears.
5: Yep.
1: With a change in their employment because the economy's gone down and small businesses are actually suffering there. And my child is stressed out of their mind because the cost to live has gone up. There's the interest rates have gone up enormously. And I'd like to ask the government, what are they going to put in place to help these first home home buyers that were scammed? They were conned into going into the first homeowners market there, thinking that they were doing the right thing. These people, these kids coming through, and as I said, they're not kids, they're going to be in their 60s if they meet the requirements there. Who knows what superannuation is going to do? Who knows what work conditions there? It's just disgraceful. I can't believe that fella said what he was said. And I'm just a mug punter on the street. Maybe we breathe different air.
5: Daryl, thank you for your call. Look, I actually had a conversation with my sister this morning who lives in Sydney, has an investment property and her own property, and basically rang me and said, I'm so poor right now. And I was like, I get it. And we both spoke about the fact that mortgage-free life that my parents are fortunate enough to have and quite a few of their friends and their generation just seems like it's something that is not realistic. Like I can't imagine being 60 and not having a mortgage is what I'm getting at. Maybe most people still do, but even a small mortgage at the time. Lots of calls coming through on this. 133-693. We'll get to them in a moment.
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11: This is David Mann, Man About Town. I'm at the Melbourne Caravan and Camping Leisure Fest on now at Sandown. 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All the information is there. And then you'll wander around 165 exhibitors. 55,000 square metres. It took me 3.5 hours yesterday to walk around. 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
6: 11 to 2, back to your calls in a moment. We're just going to do a quick weather check because we have been drenched for well over 24 hours now. How much have you copped in the last day? It looks a little bit better out there, but is there any lingering flooding in your suburb? 133 693. Joining us on the line to let us know how much more there is on the way is David Kroc, Senior Meteorologist at the Bureau of Meteorology. Is the worst behind us, David?
7: G'day, Laura. Well, I hope so. It's a little hard to say, but it would be pretty hard to top what we saw yesterday afternoon when that cold front moved through. It was really coming down for a hot minute there with about 20 to 25 millimetres falling in an hour across the inner city. So that caused heaps of impacts in terms of SES requests for assistance and, you know, water on roads and under the bridges in South Melbourne and Dudley Street and those sort of places. So, yeah, there is more rain on the way. Hopefully we won't see any rain quite that heavy over the next couple of days, but you couldn't rule it out. There's plenty of moisture in the atmosphere at the moment, Laura.
6: And any flooding alerts or flooding present that we should be aware of?
7: Yeah, look, on broadly across the state, we do have a flood warning out for the Bunyip River, which is kind of down towards Pakenham and Bunyip and those sort of places down in the southeast. We've got a flood watch broadly across much of the state, and that does include the sort of catchments down around the southeast and down towards the peninsula as well. Also the Barwon and the rivers down towards Geelong and the upper part of the Yarra River upstream of Warrandyte. So there's a big flood watch out because there is still a fair bit of rain on the way, particularly through tonight, overnight into tomorrow morning for Melbourne, I think, and then with the risk of some reasonably heavy rain continuing on and off through Saturday as well.
6: David, thank you for the update. David Kroc there, Senior Meteorologist at the Bureau. Back to your calls now. Hello, Julie. Julie, are you there? Julie's gone. We'll try and get her back. Hello, Les.
8: Put a positive spin on the housing issue. My wife and I married late teens. We bought a house in Brighton for $17,200 in 1972. We scraped up 10% deposit, including a government grant, and now that property's worth $3 to $4 million.
6: I bet.
8: We paid interest rates were 17.5% during the 1970s, and we scraped and scrimped for, you know, and got by. And my positive message is to those people with a negative value now, even though they've only put 5% down, it's better than putting dead rent money in. And in 10, 20 years, they'll be thankful to purchase their own property.
6: Les, thank you for that. $17,200 in 1972. Look, I don't know exactly what that would be or equate to these days, but yeah, look, it's tough to get in. I know everyone of my age has really stretched to do so, and it's not comfortable. You can't live comfortably when you first do so, but that's the choice that you make. Hello, Julie.
9: Hey, I was just going to say I'm a bit of a fan of the scheme, to be honest, but I think there's two things you have to be careful of. I think you should have at least 10%, 15%, a little bit more, because that will, you know, you're getting in and you're not going to pay $12,000 LMI, which just yep. goes to the bank, nobody else. And secondly, the banks do, you know, a very thorough serviceability test if interest rates go up. So if you can't afford it, you know, they're not going to approve that 5%. But as I said, I think it's a good scheme if you have 10 or more percent. And, you know, people have been paying LMI for years and years. And if you can avoid it, I think it's a great thing.
6: Yeah, Julie, I was one of those people that really wanted to avoid paying that. It means it took me a little bit longer, but that was the way I felt about it. Thank you for calling in. And you've won a double pass to the Melbourne Caravan and Camping Leisure Fest 2026. 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Hi, Adam.
10: Yeah, here you go. Just in regards to houses, in the house, my house, I'm turning 50. I'm turning 50 on the 30th of June, which is the tax date, which is a bit unfortunate. But my first house that I bought in 1977. And I ended up saving around about 30 grand from just because I was a chippy and that.
6: Yep.
10: And working like that. And my missus, divorced now, unfortunately, but I've got two kids with her. I was looking in suburbs around Spotswood and Footscray, but I managed to buy a Victorian house in Yarraville.
6: Yeah, so you're laughing now.
10: Well, I'm not laughing now, but she's laughing.
6: She's laughing. Oh, I'm sorry, Adam. That was a bad assumption on my part. I'm sorry, Adam.
10: Alani's 25 now, and William's 19.
6: Yep.
10: But I bought that property. We ended up paying around about 165. It was in Francis Street.
6: Mm-hmm.
10: It was one of the worst streets. But and we had this. We paid 175 for it. But those properties down there went up massively.
6: Yep, they have, and I know that just because I actually.
10: I hated the area because
6: at the time, I actually I don't live too far from there, and there's been a lot of people like me who've come in to that area. Unfortunately, can't say I paid the price that you did, but yeah, if you get in early, it really does make a difference. 2 o'clock news is on the way, and then after that, we've got a treat for everyone. It is the Friday feature with Adrian Richardson.
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11: Good afternoon. A crash on the Ring Road Altitabound exit to the outbound lanes of the Calder Freeway. Heavy delays getting through there. In Tarni, there's flooding on Doherty's Road. It's closed in both directions between Tarni Road and Derrimut Road. Use Boundary Road or Leakes Road instead. And still a slow run citybound on the Westgate Freeway from the Balti through the Burnley Tunnel. We want our kids to be safe, but many aren't. 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I'm Chris with the latest 3AW traffic.
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6: We've got a packed last hour of the show. Adrian Richardson will be here. Of course, a chef that some of you will recognise from TV has had an interesting journey to getting there. We're also going to chat to him about meat. Where do you get your meat? Do you go to the butcher? The cuts we need to buy at the moment when everything is so damn expensive. And also, Scott Ellis is joining us to talk TV shows that you'd love to bring back. Have a think about that. We'd love to hear from you in the last hour of the show. Approaching the 2 o'clock news, we'll be back after that.

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1: 13 degrees in Melbourne, showers tomorrow, a top of 19. It's 2 o'clock. Good afternoon, I'm Jordan Tunbridge. A flood watch warning is in place for much of the state due to heavy rainfall over the past 24 hours. Melbourne experienced its wettest day in 2 years yesterday, with flooding trapping drivers across the city. David Crook, senior meteorologist at the Weather Bureau, says more rain is on the way.
2: We've got a flood watch broadly across much of the state, and that does include the sort of catchments down around the southeast and down towards the peninsula as well, also the Barwon and the upper part of the Yarra River.
1: A friend of the woman who accused Yarra Mayor Stephen Jolly of punching her in the face has slammed the decision to find him not guilty. Jolly pleaded not guilty after he was accused of punching a masked protester almost 2 years ago. Freddie, who was also at the protest, says the result is an indictment on the criminal legal system.
3: It's already incredibly difficult for women to come forward and speak out about violence against women because of their fear of this kind of treatment in the legal system.

0: the Australian Services Union, says there could be disruptions for travellers.
1: In addition to the hour stoppages, our members are taking actions such as like delaying announcements and that sort of thing at the airport. You know, this is a real last resort of our members. We're not out there to be causing delay for your holiday, but Jetstar is just paying the minimum wage to workers in the aviation sector, and they've been pushed into a corner with no other alternatives but to take this industrial action.
0: The upgraded Ian Potter State Theatre has reopened 6 months ahead of schedule after a major two-year refurbishment. Australian ballet principal artist Brett Chenoweth says the upgrades will transform the experience for performers and audiences.
2: The acoustics, the lighting, everything that they've done to improve the theatre will make it feel all the more dramatic and theatrical and embodied for us to share.
0: ANZ is dumping KPMG as its auditor, ending a relationship stretching back almost six decades. The accounting giant won't be allowed to bid for the new contract. It comes amid the fallout from its whistleblower and confidential data scandal. In finance, the All Ordinaries up 41 points, ASX 200 up 47, the Australian dollar buying 69.2 US cents. Updating sport, and Melbourne will continue to look to improve their forward line mix this off-season despite missing out on Hawthorn's Cal Shadir. The 21-year-old has re-signed with the Hawks on a two-year deal, turning down interest from the Ds. Melbourne list manager Tim Lamb says the club are after players who complement their playing style.
3: You can never have too much talent ahead of the ball. Look at all the footy this year. Scoring has increased, and even during the finals there were some really big scores put on the park. So we're looking for certain types of players to fit in with the way we play. You know, a certain athletic profile, certain skill level that complements what we've already got.
0: A pair of GWS giants have left the club as unrestricted free agents today. Toby Green is joining Geelong on a three-year deal, while Kieran Briggs is off to Richmond for the next 4 years. That's the latest news and sport.
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7: Good afternoon. It's still a slow run citybound on the Westgate Freeway from the Balti through the Burnley Tunnel. Also on the Monash Freeway, inbound from High Street to Toorak Road, then again approaching the Domain Tunnel, and a crash on the Ring Road Altitabound exit onto the outbound lanes of the Calder Freeway. 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I'm Chris with the latest 3AW traffic.
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9: We might all be different, but one thing unites us. We're all Victorians and we all deserve a say in its future. Are you ready to vote this state election Saturday 28 November? Not sure? 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
0: A possible morning storm tomorrow. Showers, a top of 19, an overnight low of 12. Sunday, possible morning shower, 16. On the bay, southeasterly winds to 25 knots, waves around a metre. It's 13 at Altona, 12 at the airport. In the city, 13 degrees.

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2: Fairway with you at 7 past 2. We've got a treat for everyone today. Today's guest is someone who has spent decades making Australians hungry and looking mediocre in the kitchen, and I would say a chef, restaurateur, television presenter, cookbook author, great ambassador for Australian food, I would say as well. One of Melbourne's best known chefs. You've been behind the stove and the face of television shows, including Good Chef, Bad Chef, Secret Meat Business, Richo's Bar Snacks, and then, of course, La Luna in Carlton North. Adrian Richardson, it's great to have you here in studio.
3: Thank you very much. That's the best introduction I've ever had. Thank you for that.
2: What's interesting to me, though, is that that's not what you set out to do initially, is it? Because you wanted to be something quite different.
3: Yeah, I was going to follow my father's footsteps and become a pilot. So at the age of 16, I started flying planes. You know, I sort of dropped out of school, or my services were no longer required.
2: At school.
3: So Dad said, you don't need it. Go do something. So I said I wanted to start flying. So I got my pilot's license at the age of 16, my student pilot's license. So I was flying around solo, went back to school to finish my schooling to become a pilot like Dad. But to pay for the pilot flying lessons, I started working in a kitchen. So, and I just fell in love with the kitchen, and the flying lessons sort of fell by the wayside, and I just kept working in the kitchen until I finished my schooling. And then, to the horror of everyone, I started my apprenticeship I think I did my politics exam on a Friday and started my apprenticeship that night. But in those days, there was no chefs on TV. You know, you were smoking ciggies out the back on a milk crate next to the garbage bins.
2: What a time.
3: That's about it. That's where you ate your dinner as well. But, and now it's, you know, everyone's on TV. It sounds like sounds like an amazing job, but it's not quite as amazing as you think.
2: Hard work.
3: It is. Yeah.
2: Hard work and the hours. But you've spoken about, I think, previously coming from a family with plenty of chefs before you. Were you handy in the kitchen yourself, or you grew up with a love of food and people who could make good food around you?
3: Well, on my dad's side, my grandfather was a chef. He trained at Westminster College in London. He was at the Savoy Hotel. Then the Second World War came along, so he was away with that. Then came to Australia in the the £2 Poms, immigrated to Australia and brought that love of French cuisine to Australia, to Melbourne. And on the other side of my family is Italians. So Italians is all about food, the garden in the backyard. So I grew up eating some amazing food my entire life. And, so I'd always been surrounded by food, and I always loved cooking. So, you know, as a little boy making pasta on Nonna's knee, you know, mixing a little egg in the flour, that sort of thing. So I grew up around it, and to me, it just comes very naturally.
2: So you were pretty young when you started working in cafes. I think in your teens, you're pretty early teens.
3: I lied about my age to work in a cafe. I was 14, I think, or 13 and a half or 14, in a place down in Rosebud. We used to go down there in the holidays, and I lied about my age to get a job working in a cake shop cafe, making ice creams and stuff. It was amazing. I had money to play pinball machines, because that's what we used to play in those days. I had money, but I really enjoyed that life.
2: Did you have anything that you could cook, like a signature dish in your teens that you could make already?
3: I could cook rice really well. Now, rice is, it's a bit of, if you don't really cook much, rice is something that people muck up.
2: You can get it wrong.
3: You can get it wrong. And, so I started, I think my grandfather taught me to make a pilaf rice, which is you use the absorption method. Mm-hmm. So you sweat off an onion, some garlic, a bay leaf in some olive oil. And, then you put the rice in, the measured amount of water, a lid on it, either put it in the oven or on a very low heat, for 19 minutes, turn it off. I can still remember it. Let it sit there for another 10 minutes, and you've got, you know, fold through some butter, and you've got the perfect rice. So that's something I would cook quite often. And as a young teenage boy growing up, you needed to eat a lot, so that was something you could eat a lot of, and it didn't take long.
2: It was normal rice for me, nothing that fancy. My contribution was just boil the pot, can you do the rice, thanks so much, take it off. Didn't use the absorption method, which is probably mine, why it came out a little bit soggy.
3: Yeah, well, you need that butter to rice.
2: Yeah, butter is life.
3: And something I tell people to do, you know, a lot of people cook rice in rice cookers now, cook their rice. I'll microplane or grate a clove of garlic. I'll put some butter in there. I'll put some coconut cream in there. You can flavour up your rice just by using a simple rice cooker. It's a great way to cook rice and nice and easy.
2: You mentioned there weren't TV shows around, the chef TV shows, when you were coming through it in your early days of training. When I look at the TV shows, the reality ones that exist now in terms of the conditions in the kitchen and the tyrant head chef, is it anything like what it was when you were training?
3: Yeah, look, I worked for guys who would make Gordon Ramsay look like Peter Pan, you know?
2: Wow.
3: It was tough. There is that real sort of blokey, that bullying, especially when I worked in London. There was a lot of it over there. It's almost more disciplined than the military. If you can imagine the sergeant major, screaming and yelling, there is a lot of that going on. Not so much anymore, but the environment is really intense because you've got, you know, minutes to do things. You've got to do things really quickly. You've got to be on the ball. So there is that sort of, anxiety and that sort of push. But the other thing, because kitchens are quite loud and there's a lot of people and there's, you know, you're yelling out the order, you know, two steaks, two chicken, two whatever. And the guy down the other end, you've got to make sure they hear it, or the girl. So often we raise our voice and use our voice as a tool. So that's sometimes misunderstood to be yelling and screaming. I'm just communicating, you know, and he'll yell the orders back again. So that sort of raised level of voice can be misunderstood. But the abuse, all that stuff, not anymore. You can't be like that anymore. It's too hard.
2: Have you got an influence or someone that trained you when you were young, or a chef or a cook that you looked up to, just sort of passed those in your family that were around you?
3: Oh, look, I've cooked with some amazing people. Look, in Melbourne, Michael Bakash, Greg Maloof, you know, the guys I worked with at the Arts Centre, Andrew Ormsby, during my apprenticeship. I'm still a very good friend. We're still very good friends with all these guys now. You know, overseas, Anthony Worrell Thompson. There's a whole lot of people I've worked with. And there's probably some horrors as well that I've worked with, but you always pick the good stuff, take the good stuff with you and leave the bad stuff behind. That's the idea.
2: So you mentioned doing the politics exam on the Friday, then starting your apprenticeship, and, you know, the eyebrows that were raised, all the feedback that you may have gotten when you did that. Was there ever a moment, as much as you loved it in those early years, where it is tough doing an apprenticeship, where you thought, what have I done?
3: No, I loved it. I loved every single bit of my apprenticeship. I was lucky enough to work at the Victorian Arts Centre before they built Southgate. This is when the dinosaurs roamed the earth. It was an amazing place. There were 70 chefs there. You know, they had a pastry section, a butchery section, a whole lot of different venues. So you got to move around a lot and you got to learn a lot. So every 6 months, all the apprentices would change sections. So you're always challenged. You're always working, and you're always, you know, you might be working a shift over here and then you're dragged over there, so you're always on the ball and moving around. And when you're in that sort of environment with other great chefs that you're working with, it's an amazing place. I always loved it. I've always loved it.
2: That other side of the hospitality life, the social part of it.
3: Yeah.
2: I've heard so much from my friends who've worked in hospitality about just how you take advantage of the fact that you're all up late, maybe other people aren't, you carry on, and then you come and do it all again.
3: Yeah, you got to get up and do it. A lot of people say when you start hospitality, oh, the social life must be terrible. Well, we have a very different social life. Our stuff is that late at night. And when you're invited to a party and, you know, you arrive at 11 o'clock at night, all the guys have been drinking beer all day and they're all hammered and you walk in completely sober. And it's like, you know, you can have a conversation with girls. You know, you can actually have fun and then you can party all night and then get up in the morning. And it is a thing that, you know, I suppose, if you are going to have a hangover, you just shut up and get on with it. You know, you turn up to work on time and you just get on with it and you have your Coca-Cola or Red Bull or whatever you have and just work.
2: That's a noisy environment to have a hangover in, though.
3: I know. It's sweaty and hot.
2: It's sweaty,
3: but
2: noisy.
3: At least you get fed. You know, you can always feed yourself,
2: sustain yourself as the shift went on.
3: Yeah. Yeah.
2: So one of our producers here told me about the days when you opened La Luna, the early days when there was a gas crisis in 1998, and you had to run the restaurant without normal gas supplies.
3: Yeah, that nearly sent me under. It was 3 months, I think, we were without gas. I set up a barbecue. I had some gas jets and it was summertime. So people were eating outside and I just, you know, had myself and another guy cooking. It was actually a lot of fun. We had a really simple menu, but I had to do something.
2: So you just had to set up the barbecue in the kitchen and that was that.
3: Off we went, you know, and, set up a char grill in there and cook steaks over charcoal. It was a lot of fun. You just have to, It's the thing with a kitchen arm. People say, oh, you need all this equipment. You know what? Give me a cigarette lighter and a bit of aluminium foil and I'll cook for 100 people. No worries.
2: Okay. What are you cooking with that for 100 people?
3: Not a lot.
2: Maybe you can cook.
3: It won't be pretty, but it'll be tasty.
2: It'll be there. Yeah. So you got to 25 years with that restaurant, which, you know, we hear a lot of stories about how tough it can be in that game in terms of keeping your doors open. Obviously, a lot of places suffered over COVID. What's the secret, particularly in this city where there are a lot of good restaurants, to finding one that's a gem that stays open?
3: I think you've got to be true to yourself. If you know what you're doing and you can put good food on the table at a reasonable price and have good service, that's another thing people miss a lot. It's not just about the food and the chef. It's about the service as well. You know, if you can maintain that, and every day you've just got to get that little bit better. Every week you've got to be better than the last week and keep on moving. And you don't have to change your menu all the time. If you're really good at, you know, that's your formula, well, you sort of operate within that. You know, I can't be chasing what the guy down the road's doing because he's doing something with foams and soils and fluffy stuff. I never went down that path, and a lot of guys were doing it, and I just stuck to what I did, and that's what made it work. And, you know, good old hospitality where people know where they can go for a great meal, know where they can go where all the staff know them. I had staff working with me for 26 years, you know, for 15 years, 18 years. And when you've got that sort of longevity of staff members, it really makes it a place that people want to go to. It's a home, and that's what it's about.
2: I'm going to ask you for your restaurant picks after this, so I'll get you thinking. I'm sure you've been to a few. 133-693 if you want to join the conversation with Adrian Richardson on 3AW Afternoons.
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2: 20 past two. Laura Spurway here with Adrian Richardson, chef extraordinaire for our Friday feature. I did tease that you were going to tell us your restaurant picks. I mean, you go all over the world for your work. Yeah. If you bring someone here, where do you take them? What do you do?
3: Look, depends who it is. If I've got a large group, a place that we go to all the time, we'll go to Bamboo House in the city for Chinese. It's beautiful Chinese there. I just really like the waiters with the bow ties. They bring the whole lobster out if you order it, or the whole duck, and they carve it at the table. And there's another, if you like Korean barbecue, we go to Yonga. I've got three older boys and their girlfriends and friends. If you want to get a group together, it's a great way of doing it. You sit around that barbecue, grilling meat. It's a beautiful way to do it. They're my two sort of go-tos for regular things. But there's plenty of places. Little Vietnamese soup place in Preston. I often go to Preston Market, and there's lots of little places to eat there. That's where I take. If I take you to Preston Market, we go buy some stuff, and then we grab some dumplings while we're there. That's my pick for the day.
2: Yeah. I wanted to ask you. You mentioned meat, about meat specifically, and this is where I can bring our audience in. 133-693. Where do you buy your meat? Do you go for the supermarkets, Coles, Woolies? Do you shop for your meat at Aldi? One of our producers is a fan of that, or do you choose to go to your local butcher, which I do. I make a conscious choice to go to the local butcher. If you want to give your local butcher a plug in their specialty, let us know. It's tough times. Meat's quite expensive at the moment. 133-693. Like I said, I'm a fan. I go to my local butcher. But at the moment, if I'm wanting to buy, I've got a family, I've got two kids. If I'm wanting to buy enough meat to feed the family, I'm looking at the white cuts more often than not because I see the prices for red meat and go, oh, okay. But you have some solutions for us.
3: Well, look, if you want to go for your meat, one is go to your butcher. Your butcher is your meat expert. And I talk about secondary cuts, you know, your blade, your oyster blade, your chuck, your ossobuco, your shank. Those sort of cuts work really well. The ox cheek, especially with this sort of weather, you know, when you cook it nice and low and slow with some red wine, a little bit of stock in there, some herbs in there, some garlic, some celery and onions, pop it in the oven for a couple of hours, or if you've got a slow cooker, and you know it's cooked because you just touch it and it just wants to fall apart. For me, that's a better meal. You know, you can tear it apart and mix it with pasta, have it with, you know, with rice. I mean, it's a beautiful, simple way of cooking meat, getting value for money and getting that really beefy flavour, which is what I love.
2: Have you got a butcher of choice?
3: I used to use R&A Meats in Nicholson Street. They've retired now. The two old Italian butchers there, Ross and Damien, grumpy old buggers, but they made the best sausages. If you want it, they made salami and, you know, a whole lot of Italian stuff. So I would use them. I often go to Preston Market now.
2: Yep.
3: I like to shop around and I like going into a place where there's lots of butchers and, you know, there's guys that specialize in pork and lamb and chicken. So you can pick out, you know, pick out what you want. For me, I have to buy everything. So I'll buy a whole lot of stuff and then bring it home and cook it all. But I find the markets, your prices are going to be better. There's a lot more competition in the market. So it's a great place to go. And, you know, you've got all the veggies and everything else there as well.
2: Got an off-air suggestion from Sean Meatsmith in St Kilda Elite. You familiar?
3: Yes, yeah, Meatsmith. They've got a couple of places. The main one is in Smith Street. They're really good as well. So, there you're going to get some really, really nice artisan butchery. If you want some stuff that's been rolled and tied and prepared for you to cook at home, that's a great place to go.
2: Go to our calls now. Hello, Tom.
7: Hi, how are you, Laura?
2: Good, thanks.
7: That's a shot. Hey, the Biff meat, and I know you're replacing Tony Moclair. It's actually where Tony shops as well.
2: Ah, yes. I've heard Tony speak about this.
7: Brent Meat Fairfield. And I'm 62 years old, and I've been going there from day dot.
3: I have to agree. I've been in there. I know the guys from there. I look at their social media, which is quite fun. They've got an apprentice there who's quite a clown. He's very, very, very good. Great place. You know, when you go in there, you can see how passionate they are. You know, you walk in the door,
7: right.
3: they want to know what you're cooking, that, you know, they know you by name.
7: And not only that, honestly, there's a guy that supplies them the lemons. His name's Sam, and he's virtually a year older than me, and he will die for it, you know? Honestly, very good.
2: Thank you, Tom. 133-693, ring in and nominate the best butcher in Melbourne. We've got 6 bottles of De Bortley to give away for the best nomination. That'll go quite well with a cut of meat.
3: Oh, yeah, I could. Yeah, one bottle for the cooking of it and one bottle for the chef and then one bottle for the table. Yeah, you've got two guys of it, yeah.
2: I have heard Tony speak about that particular butcher. I'm in the inner west, so I just go to the local one. I'm big on supporting the local businesses, even though, as you mentioned, it'd probably be cheaper for me to go to the markets, which for me would be Footscray Markets.
3: Footscray, great markets. And you've got all the Vietnamese influence there as well. So I've got a lot of pork as well and a lot of seafood. So you can get everything. The markets are your one-stop shop. Everything you need to cook to eat is there.
2: You get the fruit and veg there as well?
3: Exactly. Yeah. Fruit and veg, herbs. I'm a big advocate for herbs. If you're cooking, you need lots and lots of herbs to make it even better.
2: What are the starter herbs? If we don't want to get too fancy or too overwhelmed by them, if you're going to have a couple in your cupboard, what are they?
3: Parsley. Oh, you got to grow them. You got to have them fresh.
2: Okay, so we're not talking the little seasoned ones in the bottle. My mind automatically went, scratch that.
3: If you've got the seasoned ones in the bottle, you can have dried rosemary, thyme and oregano. They're great dried, but be careful because they are quite strong.
2: Yep.
3: Your fresh ones, parsley. Once you get parsley growing in your backyard, it keeps on growing. It's like a weed. Parsley, I like thyme and spring onions. And the thing about spring onions, you know, when you get them growing with the root, just cut them about an inch above the root, pop them into some into your garden in the backyard and they grow again.
2: Ah.
3: So you got spring onions all the time for free. That's
2: even
3: the best
2: in
3: way.
2: This weather that we've got at the moment.
3: They grow beautifully in this weather. Beautifully.
2: In the drenchings?
3: Yes, yes.
2: 133-693. I want to hear your butcher nominations. I mean, you would have noticed, Adrian, it's expensive at the moment, but especially taking Australian meat overseas. I know you work with beef and
3: yep.
2: you go overseas a lot. How do our meats, our produce compares to what you've seen worldwide?
3: Look, I think Australia, we have this perception, or the rest of the world has this perception of Australia being the clean air, you know, clean water, you know, we don't put hormones in our meat, that sort of thing. So we have a really, really good perception overseas. The quality of our meat is far superior. A lot of there's some countries that mainly feed corn, which gives it a particular flavour. A lot of our feedlot is fed a whole lot of different grains and silage, so it actually makes it a really, really nice breed, a really nice feed and something nice to eat. But we also have lots of breeds, and we've got we just produce cattle really, really well. We're very good at it. Our genetics are good, and we're really good at exporting. And the best thing is the flavour. I get to cook and eat a lot of Australian beef, and I've tried a lot of the stuff from overseas. I have to say I'm a little bit biased, but Australian stuff is by far the best.
2: We've got some other nominations coming through. Hi, Adam.
8: Okay, I've got a regional butcher for you. Sinclair Meats in Ballarat, Paddocks of Plate. They're a great butcher shop. They've got rails in the store. They still bone out all their own stuff and everything. They got their own brand, Warbur Prime, and they put apprentices through. So they've got about six apprentices at the moment going through. So it's just fantastic shop. You know, it's well worth a visit in there.
2: You familiar with it?
3: No, not that one, but just to hear, they've got the rails and they're boning it out to order, and they've got apprentices. I did an apprenticeship. It's just so, so nice to hear of, tradesmen, skilled tradesmen passing on their skills to the young ones. That's fantastic. And I reckon there'll be a couple of female apprentices in there now. You often see female butchers coming through, and it's a really nice thing to see in the meat industry.
2: Interesting. Yeah. If you know one, or if you are one, let us know why you decided to go down that path. Hello, Tony.
9: G'day. I've got a nomination in Laverton. It's a father and son started about 8 years ago, or 10 years ago when my daughter was little, and they've just built a really big one in beautiful butcher in Laverton. Paddocks the Table. Amazing.
2: Still run by the father-son?
9: Yeah, and he's got his own farm in Gordon, so he grows beef there, and it's the most beautiful butcher.
2: Paddock to Table in Laverton. That's pretty special if you've got your own farm and then you can translate that into your butcher, basically.
3: Yeah, it's because you can see it growing, and you look after the cattle and you bring it through. And I think it's good for the wallet as well. You know, it's a good, you sort of bring it all together. Don't have to pay for the abattoir's costs. You get it all yourself. Yeah.
2: Diane, hello.
10: Hi. My nomination is for Simone, our meat manager at IGA in Cockatoo, Victoria, where Puffing Billy drives past it 10 to 1 every afternoon. She's won the best butcher for a medium store for the past 3 years. So, and everything is cut. You can get anything done. Everything is crumbed all by the butchers in our little store.
2: So that's obviously, you've got a butcher counter or a deli counter in the supermarket. That's the other thing. If you are going to shop at a supermarket, do you go to the counter? Do you go to the package? Where do you go, Adrian?
10: No, we've got our own butcher room where they
2: butcher room.
10: All the meat up, and the butchers are there.
3: Good old.
2: That's pretty premium.
3: I go to Peter Monty's. And they've got their own butchery department on the shelves there. It's nice to go into a supermarket and they've got butchers in there. And it's good to hear, Diane, that the girls are rocking it at the IGA in Cockatoo.
2: Thanks for that, Diane. Hi, Grant.
11: Yeah, g'day. I run a small business during COVID. We were trying to do something for the boys. Went down to the local butcher who said, I'm going broke. I'm about to close up. So I bought about a dozen tomahawks, gave them to the boys because we were sitting at home. We couldn't go out. And ever since Troy at Junction Meats, and I think it's old Geelong Road, Hoppers Crossing, absolutely brilliant. I live suburbs away and I go past once a week on the way home and buy stuff. He's just a ripper.
2: Oh, Grant, good on you for doing that, because that makes a difference in those times, doesn't it?
3: Oh, things are tough in COVID. So little things like that to probably give him the confidence, you know, by supporting him like that, Grant. It just gives him the confidence to keep on going. And, you know, that little bit of a push, you've helped the bloke out. And that's great.
2: Grant, thank you for your call. You've won 6 bottles of the Botley Woodfired Keith Kit Shiraz. Hope you enjoy that in this weather. Quick text. Growing up in the 1950s and 60s, the cuts that Adrian mentioned were the majority of what we ate. Rarely ate chicken or a roast lamb.
3: Yep. Chicken was expensive. You only ate chicken on holidays, yeah.
2: I remember my mum as a baby gave me lamb brains. Do you remember that being a thing?
3: Yes, I do. Offal is a big thing to eat. I remember seeing it being mixed up with, you know, their little hand mixer. I remember seeing that being mixed up like that.
2: Yeah, I think I'm too young to remember it, which I'm thankful for.
3: Pretty good.
2: Adrian, it's been a pleasure having you in here. Thank you so much for coming in.
3: Thank you.
2: 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Jordan Tunbridge, you handy in the kitchen?
12: Pretty basic chef.
2: Okay.
12: But I'm not bad, not great.
2: Specialty?
12: That's a very good question. 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
2: What, like from scratch or just putting pasta in the water?
12: From scratch, okay, like using one of the machines and cutting it yourself. And, yeah, it was a gift once and, yeah, we whip it out every now and then.
2: It's a good idea for a gift. What's happening in the news?
12: Well, Melbourne's Big Wet isn't over yet, with more rain and thunderstorms forecast into the weekend. The Weather Bureau warning of further flash and river flooding. 14-year-old girls ordered to face a children's court today after being charged with aggravated burglary and theft of a motor vehicle following a crash on the Balti Bridge. ANZ is dumping KPMG as its auditor, ending a relationship stretching back almost 6 decades. Now, Laura, are you a Jamie Foxx fan? Academy Award-winning actor?
2: He's all right.
12: Yep.
2: Can't Django, say he's a favourite for me.
12: Django Unchained, Collateral, Spider-Man. Yep. He is in Melbourne this month, filming his new film, which is called Deadlocked. So large-scale action sequences will be filmed in the Docklands. He will be around the CBD and also in Port Melbourne. So, yeah, keep your eyes peeled for Jamie Foxx if you're a fan of his music or his acting.
2: Action sequences in Docklands is interesting.
12: Isn't it? Well, it's pretty quiet around
2: here. That's what I mean. It's not the area I would have picked, but anyway.
12: It'd be a lot easier to clear out than somewhere like New York. And in sports, Sydney will receive a second round pick as compensation for Joel Amati leaving Carlton, joining Carlton rather.
2: Thank you so much, Jordan. After the break, Scott Ellis will join us. TV shows that you want back, let us know what they are. 133-693.
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14: Good afternoon. An incident on the Monash Freeway inbound at the South Gippsland Freeway. The left-hand lane blocked with speed back to 40. There's also a crash on the Monash inbound entry from Narre Warren North Road and a pull down after a crash on the Monash inbound entry from Belgrave Hallam Road. It's been closed. Use the Princess Highway and the South Gippsland Freeway. 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Hurry into Spotlight while stocks last. Exclusions and T's and C's apply. Sale ends Tuesday, 6 October 2026. I'm Chris with the latest 3AW traffic.
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0: Streaming. Scott, welcome. I couldn't help but ask you about this one that I saw earlier in the week. Neighbours AI version. Thoughts?
1: Yeah, well, you know what? I think Stephen Dennis pretty much summed up what all of the actors are thinking about this one. It's kind of... Oh, excuse me.
0: That's what Scott thinks of it. Scott's not a fan.
1: No, I think that we should be encouraging new Australian television.
0: Yep.
1: We should be, and if they want to do Neighbours again, get them back together and make a new Neighbours. But this one, it's kind of weird because they're just rehashing what's already out there. I think, and they're not inserting new storylines from what I can understand. And they're certainly not making existing characters say new things from what I hear so far. But they're cutting it in a new way, using AI to make it into a vertical format so that they can stick it online for phones. And it's just, It's a cut job based on old material. I'd rather see something new. I'd rather get them back. Get Stefan back. Get him running the new show.
0: So the thought process behind this was if we AI it, we can bring Margot Robbie back into Neighbours and the appeal would be there. Because it's highly unlikely that if they were to try and film it again that Margot Robbie would be a part of it. But it got me thinking.
1: Oh, they couldn't afford her.
0: Yeah, exactly right. 133-693, if you could bring back any TV show, which one would you choose? Have you got a favourite, Scott? Have you got something you remember enjoying watching and you wish you still could?
1: There's a whole bunch of things that I like, particularly Australian shows. I'd like to see Bluey come back, not Bluey the cartoon. I want Bluey with Lucky Grills. I want some of the old cop shows that we had. I would love to see, you know, A Country Practice come back. I think there's still storylines in there. I don't necessarily want them to just blend up something from the old existing programs and give us the new AI version. I want them to go back there, go back to Wandon Valley and see what's happened in the meantime. But you know what? I think we're going to see more of these things happening. There's a new series starting on Netflix this week, which is a competition show about contestants going into Willy Wonka's chocolate factory and Gene Wilder, who sadly passed away a long time ago now, his voice is back in there, and that's being done with AI.
0: So they're taking on challenges where have they AI'd his voice onto him, a virtual version of him? Yeah, wow, that is odd.
1: And you know what? That's done with the approval of his estate. I don't know how he would feel about that. It's just, where does it end? I mean, you know, we're borderline becoming cartoons because there will be more and more AI versions of people and you won't know who's real and who's not.
0: And I agree with you with what you're saying, that what we need is local production in terms of keeping the industry afloat. 133-693, would you be a fan of A Country Practice coming back? Bluey, I think it's the other one you suggested. I mean, when I was in high school, Friends was all the rage. That's unlikely to come back.
1: Unbelievable. That's a really good example. I would love to see more of the Friends story.
0: Yeah.
1: Could you imagine what, I mean, those guys were getting about $1 million an episode by the end of it. If they said we're going to do the whole thing on a laptop now and we don't need you anymore, could you imagine the reaction?
0: Oh, I think people would still watch it though. That's the thing. I think, especially because of maybe the sentiment with Matthew Perry passing away, I still think people would do it.
1: Yeah, look, and there you go. This is the argument that's going to happen, and it will have to happen because it's becoming increasingly easy to just go, hey, I'd like to see another episode of Friends where Joey does end up, you know, getting married or something, and AI will churn it out for you within an hour.
0: So you can set your own plot. Interesting.
1: Yeah. Choose your own adventure.
0: Ray has suggested something off air. He'd love to bring back Cheers.
1: Oh, seriously, that's the other one on my list. I would love to go back to Cheers. I mean, imagine the 2026 version of everyone hanging out in a bar. It would have to be done very, very differently.
0: Yeah, I mean, I just like the thought of that scenario altogether with no phones in sight. That's probably...
1: Absolutely. People actually spoke to each other.
0: Yeah.
1: What an unusual situation.
0: Pull up a stool at the bar, sit with the bartender, have a chat, say hello to the person next to you. Look, 133-693 if you've got one you'd like to bring back. But as always, Scott, you've got your mind across everything that's going on in the streaming world. Sienna Miller is in a new HBO documentary
1: HBO
0: series?
1: It's a series this week starring Sienna Miller and Dominic West, and it's about something that people will have probably come across either hopefully tangentially or in their own lives. It's about a divorce. And this one, It's the lawyers get involved. He's got loads of money. She's got loads of money. He's a tech giant. She's an actor. They decide to split, and their lawyers just say, okay, what do you want to do? How do you want to handle this? And the pair of them just go, well, I actually want to ruin the other one's life. So the lawyers just go bananas. It's a fascinating look at how love can quickly turn into hate and how that game can be played out in courts. It's unbelievable. It's called War, and that's not an understatement. Have a check of that one. It's interesting.
0: So if you like Stephen King, Amazon is premiering the new series Carrie. Catherine Zeta-Jones in Kill Jackie. I've seen some bits and pieces from this. She looks scary.
1: She does. And you know what? I really like watching her in just about anything she does. She's a really talented actor. She usually does it with a bit of a smirk on her face. And I think, again, here, that's the character. She's a woman who is living her best life. She's an international art dealer. And then suddenly somebody tries to kill her. And it's like, oh, why is that? Because before she was an international art dealer, she was an international drug smuggler. And somebody's cleaning up the past and she has to get out of the way. But to get back into, well, to save herself, she has to take on a band of international assassins called, and wait for it, the Seven Demons. So you know it's going to be a little bit over the top. You know it's going to be a little bit tongue-in-cheek, but it is action galore and Catherine Zeta-Jones is having a ball in it.
0: Gnomes on Stan, an Australian horror comedy about garden gnomes that come to life and quickly prove they are anything but jolly little men and women.
1: This one, if you've seen Widow's Bay, you'll know that horror comedy is a genre that's on the rise right now, yeah. And this one certainly fits in there. It's set in a small Australian town. They have a Gnomapalooza, which is like a celebration of all things garden gnome. And so the focus of this, somebody on the council has decided to bring in a statue called the Gnome Queen. What they don't realise is that the Gnome Queen statue is actually possessed. And it suddenly comes to life, brings to life every gnome in the city. It goes crazy. It stars Asa Butterfield, who was in Sex Education, but it's absolutely ridiculous and a whole lot of fun. The cops in this, it's very funny. There's a live cross with one reporter one day, in a scene, and he's sitting there saying, the police here are trying to figure out what to do. And in the background, you can see the police having no idea what to do. They're just running around screaming at people, and it's a lot of mad fun.
0: It sounds bizarre. It sounds bizarre.
1: It is bizarre.
0: I'll take your word for it that it's still fun. We've had a text come in from Craig. I'd like to see Division 4 make a comeback. And
1: Absolutely. Also
0: a suggestion from Julie. Hi, Julie.
2: Oh, hello. How are you? I'm going right back to ABC Certain Women. I don't know if you remember it, but all about relationships and families, also Secret Life of Us, things like that. And I recently watched Dalliance on Paramount. And all those beautiful Australian actors, older and younger. And people love all that drama interrelationship. We don't have any of that anymore. Australian.
0: I used to watch Sea Change.
1: Yeah,
2: that too.
1: Would you like to go back there as well, though, and see it again, or did it finish nicely for you?
2: Oh, I wasn't a huge fan.
1: Okay.
0: I just remember that for some reason there's a lot of Sea Change in my house. Yeah. Secret Life of Us was a great show. A great show with good actors. And I agree. I think let's keep the local productions going. We've got such good actors here in Australia and we want to make sure that side of things continues to generate an income, a profit, just business for these people. Scott Ellis, thank you so much for your time and your garden gnome suggestion.
1: Have a look and don't blame me if you roll your eyes too much.
0: Thank you, Scott, TV and streaming expert. It is 13 to 3. Up next, Finance Update and Shane McInnes.
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0: Shane McInnes, 3AW Drive Announcer, is here. Now, Shane, I will admit, I did throw you under the bus earlier by saying
12: That's a shock.
0: I know it is a shock for those of you that listen to our Sunday program that I thought that you, over the age of 40 as a man, couldn't be on your own.
12: No, look, in fairness, I'd love to stand up for myself. My wife would say the exact same thing. So
0: I wasn't far off it then.
12: So even filling the dishwasher, Laura, I try and do the right thing, and then she comes along 5 minutes later and restacks it like it's a game of Tetris, and I didn't get my architecture degree when it comes to dishwashers.
0: That happens to me too, except I'm the one that gets restacked. Anyway, what's on the show?
12: Coming up after 3 o'clock, One Nation is having its campaign launch in Melbourne today. We're going to get the early mail because Victoria's One Nation leader, Warren Pickering, will join me off the top of the program. Plenty to discuss with him. Also this afternoon, I want to talk about the role of teachers. Teachers say that they are being overburdened by having to nurture kids, look out for their mental health and their well-being. I always thought that that was part of the role of being a teacher. We're going to explore that this afternoon. Also, daylight savings. The people that whinge about daylight savings, I can't have it. I think it is the best part of the year when it gets dark at 8:30. You can go out for a late walk, kick the footy around with the kids. I love daylight savings.
0: I do. I've just had to cop it having young kids. Like, my son got up at 5:30 this morning.
12: Yeah.
0: That's going to be 4:30.
12: Yes.
0: Yes.
12: Yeah.
0: Anyway, hopefully he'll grow out of it.
12: He will. That's all right. It's got, but no, 5:30 because we put the clocks forward, so it'll be 6.
0: Are you sure?
12: I don't know.
0: You better figure it out before you segment.
12: Whatever it is, I like it being lighter in the day. I've got all these maths going on in my head. No one can ever work it out. I like it being lighter later in the day. Let's just go with that.
0: You come back on, we will have figured out daylight saving. Thank you,
12: Laura.
0: Thank you, Shane. Time now for some finance.
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0: Scott Phillips is here from Motley Fool Finance. The Trade Minister, Scott, Don Farrell, wants to use super as a bargaining chip with the US.
13: Oh, man, Laura, good afternoon. Oh, can any of our politicians leave super the heck alone? Please, please, please. One Nation and the Libs want to use it for housing. Don Farrell now wants to use it to basically shore up investments in the US in the national interest, wants to use some investments apparently in the US lamb industry as a bargaining chip to try and stop Donald Trump adding to the 12.5% tariff currently in place on Australian lamb. I don't know, Lee. Let's super alone. It's for retirement. It's for retirement savings. It has a very clear purpose, a very clear role. Everyone wants to jump in because it's a very big honeypot. It's getting larger every day. The super funds, of course, unsurprisingly, are saying, hey, leave it alone. They might have a vested interest, but so do the rest of us. It's a national asset in some senses, but not a nationally owned asset and not something to be controlled and thrown around by our politicians, I wouldn't have thought.
0: Scott, thank you for that. We brought you some news before, or we had an update, actually, on the Jetstar strikes this afternoon. There are some people who've been affected by it. Gary is one of them, or Gary's son. Gary, what's happened?
14: G'day, Laura. My son was booked on a flight later this afternoon, having been working in Sydney all week. And he got a message, I don't know, an hour and a half ago, saying his flight's been cancelled. Not only that, they can't put him on another flight until 6 o'clock tomorrow night. So he probably won't get home till up past 8 or 9 o'clock tomorrow night. And the hotel that he was staying in all week, they can't put him up, so he's had to find another hotel.
0: So he's got to pay another night's will his work pay for that? Hopefully it's not out of his pocket.
14: Well, hopefully his work will pay for it.
0: Yep.
14: Knowing my son, he probably just paid himself. I keep on saying to him, why do you fly Jetstar? And he says, because it's cheap. I said, but you're not paying.
0: Mm.
14: I think he might change his attitude now. But you can't get any help. You can't talk to anyone. There is no such thing as a person who answers a phone at these airlines anymore.
0: Gary, yeah, it's very frustrating. Thank you for that. Look, it was between 2 and 3pm that was going to be the walk-off this afternoon. I'm not sure whether that has anything to do with the flight cancellation, but certainly difficulties reaching customer service staff at this point. We were told earlier by one of the union representatives that you just had to try and find a senior manager if you needed to figure something out. Well, how easy is that going to be at an airport? Look, I hope the workplace at least pays for that. That's very frustrating. 6pm tomorrow, surely there's another flight. And Qantas, can you just pick up the slack? Can you please just get him on an earlier plane? I know the fares are more expensive, but you're meant to be partners, aren't you? Hi, Shane.
15: Yeah, that same scenario happened to my daughter in Adelaide yesterday with Jetstar.
0: Yep.
15: Cancelled the flight. She had to stay overnight, coming back tonight at 5:30, getting in at 7. They're such a, an unreliable airline. I don't know why people fly with them.
0: Did they give a reason for the cancellation?
15: No.
0: Yep. It's happened to me before as well. Thank you for that, Shane. I think it must be something that happens, obviously, more commonly than just today with this walk-off action. It's happened to me before. You know, I've been told as well, if you're gonna pay that much money or that amount of money, then that's what you get with Jetstar. Should be better, though, shouldn't it? We'll be back in a moment to wrap up 3AW Afternoons.
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16: Good afternoon. A crash in Dandenong South has the Princess Highway closed city-bound between the South Gippsland Freeway and the South Gippsland Highway. Traffic is using the service lane to get through. In the city, a crash has St Kilda Road closed outbound at the main road. Use Park Street and Surak Road or detour wide using Kingsway. 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Daniel's love at first bites. I'm Chris with the latest 3AW traffic.
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0: What a treat it has been to be in the chair with you this week. Quick text before we go. I'd like Doc Martin and Vera to come back. Interesting, distinct lead characters. That's from Ryan in relation to our conversation about TV shows you would bring back. That's it for me at the end of the show. I've had a great week being in the chair for Tony Moclair. He is going to be back on Monday. Thank you so much for your contributions to the program. I've loved speaking to all of you. Hope you have a safe, dry and warm weekend. Goodbye, everyone.

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1: 13 degrees in Melbourne, showers tomorrow, a top of 19. It's 3 o'clock. Good afternoon, I'm Jordan Tunbridge. Yarra Mayor Stephen Jolly says he's relieved to have been found not guilty of punching a masked protester at a post-election celebration in 2024. The long-time councillor was facing a single count of unlawful assault related to an incident that occurred at a Fitzroy venue. A court heard the prosecution failed to prove beyond reasonable doubt that the contact to the face had been intentional. Jolly says he'll get out intervention orders to protect himself against the group targeting him.
2: Everybody hates the accepted public. That's what they hate. That every time I've gone to the polls, I've got higher and higher votes. And they have then gone to Plan B and looked for another way of trying to trip me up. And it hasn't worked. I don't think they'll give up, unfortunately, but we'll get intervention orders.
1: Melbourne's big wet isn't over yet, with more rain and thunderstorms forecast into the weekend. David Crook, senior meteorologist at the Weather Bureau, says further flash and river flooding is possible.
3: There's a big flood watch out because there is still a fair bit of rain on the way, particularly through tonight, overnight into tomorrow morning for Melbourne, and then with the risk of some reasonably heavy rain continuing on and off through Saturday as well.
1: The new Greens leader says the government should have gone harder on the banks as part of its ban on card surcharges. David Shoebridge says while fees for businesses will also be cut, financial institutions could be forced to do more.
4: You know, what's always been needed is holding the banks to account. You know, the banks who still want to pass on their costs and not only costs, make profit from, you know, someone trying to run their coffee shop, someone trying to run their small business.
1: Jetstar staff have launched fresh industrial action, walking off the job this afternoon. Staff stopped carrying out so-called non-essential

0: measures. In finance, the All Ordinaries up 49 points, the ASX 200 up 57, one Australian dollar buying 69.2 US cents. Updating sport, Melbourne list boss Tim Lamb says there's been no confirmation from Trent Rivers over a potential move from the club this off-season. The Premiership defender is reportedly expected to request a trade with West Coast and Brisbane seen as potential landing spots. Lamb says he's heard the speculation around Rivers.
1: We haven't got anything official from Trent or his management around that. We'll deal with that if it comes up over the next couple of weeks, but obviously a Premiership player, played State of Origin this year for WA, really highly valued member of our squad, really popular.
0: Sydney will receive a second round pick as compensation for Joel Amati leaving for Carlton on the opening day of the free agency period. The forward joins the Blues on a 5-year deal. Australia has been grouped with India, Pakistan, Afghanistan, Zimbabwe and a qualifier for its title defence of the Men's Cricket World Cup next year. And Portugal has had no issues following Cristiano Ronaldo's dummy spit with a 4-2 win over Denmark. The star walked out of the team's camp after he wasn't played earlier this week. That's the latest news and sport.
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4: 3AW traffic.
5: Good afternoon. A broken down track on the Tuller Freeway outbound just after the Calder split. It's in the left-hand lane. Allow a bit of extra time if you are heading to the airport. In Dandenong South, a crash on the Princess Highway has a closed city bound between the South Gippsland Freeway and the South Gippsland Highway. Traffic is using the service lane to get by. 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I'm Chris with the latest 3AW traffic.
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0: A possible morning storm tomorrow. Showers, a top of 19 and overnight low 12. Sunday, possible morning shower, 16. On the bays, southeasterly winds to 25 knots, waves around a metre. It's 13 at Keilor, 14 at Eltham in the city, 13 degrees. I'm Jordan Tunbridge on Melbourne's own 3AW.
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15: 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Well, 8 weeks from tomorrow, Victorians will go to the polls, and whilst recent polling suggests Jess Wilson and the Coalition are in the box seat to form government, many believe One Nation will play a role in how the state is run beyond November 28. Tomorrow, here in Melbourne, One Nation will launch its Victoria campaign.

0: But before that, the party's leader in Victoria, Warren Pickering, joins me on Drive. Warren Pickering, good afternoon.
1: Afternoon, Shane. How are you?
0: I'm well. So the government and coalition have been drip-feeding policies for the better part of a few weeks now. What can Victorians expect from tomorrow's campaign launch of One Nation?
1: So tomorrow we should launch about 95% of our candidate suite. There is a couple that are still in the onboarding process, but we will get to 100%. We'll also launch the full policy platform for a better Victoria.
0: So the full policy platform, I guess one of those policies has to be around crime. You no doubt saw in the Herald Sun yesterday a freshwater poll saying the number one issue for Victorians at this state election is going to be crime, youth crime and bail. Is it the number one issue for One Nation?
1: Absolutely it is. Look, in all the background work we've been doing for the last sort of 12 months, community engagement, stakeholder engagement, crime is the key issue in this state right now. People need to feel safe in their homes and their places of work and in our cities and on our streets once more.
0: How do you make that happen?
1: You make that happen by taking a solution-oriented, pragmatic approach, not an expensive one, to ensuring we can get more police on the streets, get our empty stations manned, and ensuring bail laws and sentences befitting of the crimes, mate. There needs to be consequences.
0: So you can commit that there will be more police on the beat under One Nation, because I do notice on your website it still says an update is coming when it comes to crime policy, but you can tell us here today, more police on the beat and more stringent bail, as in if I break bail once, do I go to jail?
1: Yes, you do.
0: And that's a One Nation commitment here and now.
1: That's correct, mate. I won't give you too many exclusives as the launch is tomorrow. However, that is the intent of the One Nation government, absolutely.
0: Pauline Hanson has said previously that the cost of living is obviously a concern not only for Australians but for Victorians as a whole. Do you believe you've got the policies that can ease that burden?
1: A lot of the issues and the tools associated with bringing down the cost of living are very much at the federal level, and we intend to address those should we secure federal government at the next election. At the state level, we can absolutely mitigate some of the causes associated with the cost of living, particularly amongst not just households, but also overheads for business sector and industry as well.
0: There's a lot of pressure on investment in Victoria. One of the greatest concerns has been around land tax. We've seen investors sell up their properties because it's just not worth their means anymore. Would One Nation look at eradicating the land tax that's in Victoria at the moment?
1: Absolutely. Same with the threshold for land tax, payroll tax, windfall gains tax. Victoria is still fertile ground for investment, but as of now, it's officially the worst state in the country to do business. Now, we need to roll back some of these crippling taxes, 63 new or increased taxes in the last decade that have made us the worst state in the country to do business. We find that there's every opportunity, and everybody I engage with, there is capital sitting on the sidelines and it is currently investing elsewhere. We just need to lean back into the free market economics that made this state so great in the first place.
0: Would One Nation push ahead with airport rail, Warren?
1: Absolutely. It should have been done 25 years ago. And I think it's nonsense that, we've just allowed approvals for stage one and stage two without a full commitment to stage three. It's just going to be the ongoing legacy of this state Labor government, unfinished projects and empty promises.
0: So we talk about airport rail. The Labor government and the federal Labor government both say, well, we haven't talked about funding as yet for stage three. We've got a train line at the moment that will be to Kiel or East in 2031. How do you get the funding to install stage three can happen when the state is almost bankrupt?
1: So we intend to blow the books wide open. We see this estimated $200 billion debt by 2030 as probably not an accurate figure. Not one estimate on any project in this state has been accurate in the last decade. So we surmise that it's probably sufficiently more than that. If we blow the books wide open, conduct a full audit of Treasury, see where we actually stand, resource allocate according to need. But those types of infrastructure projects are absolutely necessary. And look, we've already seen the federal government again yesterday say that they pledged their commitment regardless of the outcome of the election. But that remains to be seen. And whether or not Victorians believe they'll actually follow through with that is another story.
0: So do you have specifics of where you could take money from to ensure that, I mean, you've already committed to more police on the beat to ensure that Stage 3 of Airport Rail could go ahead? Where are you robbing Peter to pay Paul?
1: Look, we're not going to make any irresponsible promises about where we're going to get funding from, but there is a couple of very easy ones for us, and our community are very supportive of these. So firstly, the projected $70 million a year from the First Nations Assembly, that should be redirected into infrastructure projects. The $200 million a year in taxpayer subsidies that are currently going towards quote-unquote renewable projects across the state, if they cannot sustain themselves in a free market economy without the requirement for taxpayers' subsidies, they're not a viable enterprise. That money should be redirected to state building infrastructure. There's a lot of opportunity here. We just need the political will to actually enforce it.
0: Warren, can I ask about yourself as leader? You are the leader of One Nation in Victoria. And I don't mean this as a criticism. I think it's a balanced question. But are you confident that you personally are having enough cut through in the electorate? Because polling yesterday, you might have seen in the Herald Sun, had you languishing at 13% as preferred Prime Minister, Premier, I should say, behind Jess Wilson and Ben Carroll. How do you become a greater known quantity to the Victorian electorate?
1: So, firstly, we don't put a lot of weight in polls. At the end of the day, the only polling that does matter is on election day. Secondly, it is absolutely there's an element of needing to build profile. And because I am unknown and One Nation has largely and traditionally been seen as minor party, it's not an easy task to try and develop that profile. I absolutely concur with that. However, with all of our candidates out on the ground engaging with their local communities, we're hoping we can build the party itself, the base supporting those individual local candidates that intend to fight for our communities, and that should be enough to get us up.
0: I think there's still a belief amongst the electorate that Pauline Hanson and One Nation are one in the same. But the reality is if voters vote for One Nation in Victoria, Pauline Hanson is a senator from Queensland. So is it going to be Warren Pickering running the show in Victoria, or is it Pauline Hanson still dangling the strings?
1: Look, many people don't realise this, but I've been state president in Victoria since I ran on the Senate ticket in 2022. Now, that was our very first state election in 2022. Look, the tutelage and guidance I received from Senator Hanson and our national leadership team has just been outstanding in the last few years. So to say that Pauline is pulling the strings with respect to Victoria, we've had these personal conversations many times over the years. She wants us as a Victorian team to be autonomous of the national body because we are best positioned to reflect the needs of Victoria and deliver outcomes for Victoria.
0: So does the buck fall with you in Victoria?
1: Absolutely it does.
0: Have you at all reached out to Jess Wilson or any members of the coalition about a potential deal come November 28th?
1: We've got diplomatic ties with that party at this point. We're not even concerning ourselves with those conversations. As I'm sure they've conveyed, we also intend to secure government in our own right.
0: So you believe that you can secure government in your own right and you can be the next Premier of Victoria?
1: Absolutely.
0: Even despite that, as we spoke about a moment ago, that part of you still having a significant unknown, not only as a party and many of your candidates, but also yourself?
1: I'd never underestimate the constituents in Victoria at the moment. There's a shared community sentiment that people just want to see change. And we believe One Nation to be the last bastion of conservatism in this state and the party that is capable of being the catalyst for change we desperately need. We believe Victorians are not ignorant of that fact.
0: Do you think you can get that support in metropolitan Melbourne, which usually is seen to be more centrist, left-leaning than what regional Victoria would be?
1: The exponential growth of this party in the last sort of 18 months has been incredible here in Victoria. Victoria is now our largest membership in the country. Now, we know exactly where our membership has joined from, and a lot of those people are in mortgage belt suburbs and in and around Melbourne. So, yeah, absolutely I do.
0: At tomorrow's campaign launch, will The Guardian, The Age and the ABC be welcome to attend?
1: I haven't discussed that with the media people as yet, mate, but I don't see why not. I've got a job to do, and managing media is not my job right now.
0: However, you did say the buck stops with you when it comes to Victoria, and they're part of the Victorian media. They have been blocked from attending events before. If it's up to you, would they be welcome?
1: Look, I'll have that discussion with the team and we'll reach out to them if indeed they are invited. It's of no consequence to me. Look, at the end of the day, we're not looking for special treatment, all right? We just want unbiased media reporting. We're happy to answer hard questions, but I understand most mainstream media is going through a difficult transition phase at the moment. We've got the highest population we've ever had, and their viewership is the lowest it's ever been. But these perpetual hit pieces will not be rewarded with additional oxygen.
0: And that's fair enough, but I guess I'm asking you, as leader of One Nation in Victoria, are you happy to have those media outlets there as part of a freedom of the press to ask those hard questions? I'm not saying sit down and do a one-on-one with them, but to allow them to be at that press conference. Not your media people, but you, because you're running the show.
1: I still run this show off guidance from the subject matter expertise within the party, and I will continue to do so.
0: Before I let you go, already a protest has been announced. I'm sure this won't come as a surprise, ahead of tomorrow's campaign launch. They're calling you the racist party. What's your messaging to protesters outside of ground tomorrow?
1: Look, I think the level of ignorance expressed from those groups, that doesn't require a response from me. But at the end of the day, we expect every single one of our events in this state to have the Pitchfork Brigade turn up, and look, they'd just disappoint me if they didn't turn up.
0: Will we see more of you on the road over the next couple of months as we get closer to the election?
1: Yes, absolutely. I'm about to switch gears and look, wearing multiple hats at the moment between the state presidency role and the campaign, and then state leader role. But yeah, absolutely, we're about to hit the road very hard with respect to the campaign.
0: Very much appreciate you coming on 3AW this afternoon.
1: Thank you very much.
0: Warren Pickering, Victoria's One Nation leader. You heard him. He's had his say. You can have yours. 133-693. This isn't about One Nation being a support act to the coalition. This is One Nation going in to win this election. He was unequivocal there. They want to go in and they want to govern in Victoria. I don't think they can get there. I think they may be required to help the coalition get there, but I don't think One Nation can get there in its own right. I think they are still too much of an unknown quantity. I don't think their candidates have recognition factor. I think Warren Pickering himself, despite coming on 3AW this afternoon, still lacks recognition factor to the average punter. I want to hear from you. 133-693, for better or for worse, positive or negative, your response to what you heard there from Warren Pickering. And should The Age, The Guardian, The ABC be welcome at the press conference tomorrow? I think they should be. I think it should be open to any media outlet. 133-693, and the fact that the buck stops with him in Victoria. It doesn't stop with Pauline Hanson. She might be viewed as the leader of the party, but when it comes to Victoria, Warren Pickering is running the show. 133-693, your calls after this at 20 after 3.
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3: Good afternoon. Still have that broken down track on the Tullow Freeway outbound just after the Calder split. It's in the left-hand lane. Delays back past Buller Road. In Dandenong South, the Princess Highway remains closed city-bound between the South Gippsland Freeway and the South Gippsland Highway after a collision. Traffic using the service lane to get through. School holiday fun doesn't stop when the sun goes down. Twilight tickets to the Melbourne Royal Show start from $18. Tickets at royalshow.com.au. I'm Chris with the latest 3AW traffic.
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0: I want your reaction to Warren Pickering. Wants to be the next Premier of Victoria. Believes One Nation can win government in its outright. In its own right, I should say. Hi, Mark.
14: Hi, Shane. Warren should teach other politicians public speaking. He's succinct. He owns, he has responsibility. Amazing. That's all I can say about him. Fantastic way of, no, he's not duck shoving like other politicians. He's just great. That's what I think.
0: Mark, thank you. Hi, Rosetta.
15: Hi, how are you, Shane?
0: Good, thank
15: you.
0: Thank you.
15: I just wanted to say I had the pleasure of meeting Warren Pickering, and I asked him some pretty tough questions regarding crime. A while ago, my son was held at knife point. And it really concerned me, and I was really grilling him. He was honest. He told me what he could, what they were expecting, can do, what they can't do. I know Sonia Kilkenny. I know her husband, who also works in the Labor Party. I have never once received honest answer regarding crime. In fact, they told me to my face that the crime had come down. So I am up for any politician who will answer the hard questions. And, you know, the slurs on Warren Pickering are a joke. Everybody can dig up a dark past on anything. I just think he's a little bit more honest.
0: Rosetta, I appreciate the call. And I was actually going to ask you about that, whether or not that mattered to you, that there had been issues regarding Warren Pickering's past, use of illicit drugs, infidelity. But as Rosetta said, that doesn't matter to her. I don't think it matters to a lot of the electorate from what I've heard on 3AW in the past and may well hear again in the next few moments. 133-693. So we've spoken to Warren Pickering, the leader of One Nation in Victoria. He'll be at Crown tomorrow with Pauline Hanson officially launching the One Nation campaign for the state election. There will be another group in attendance as well. It will be the Unite Against Racism group. The chair and one of the organisers of this protest is Julie Montanaro. She is the chair of the Unite Against Racism rally tomorrow. Julie, good afternoon.
16: Hi, Shane. How are you going?
0: I'm well. Why protest One Nation tomorrow?
16: Yeah, well, given Pauline and Warren are speaking at the event, you know, launching that Victoria campaign and policy launch, we want to be there and make it clear that, you know, that kind of racism and policy is absolutely not welcome here. And every time she tries to campaign and spread that kind of racist rhetoric, you know, scapegoating migrants, scapegoating refugees, for a lot of the crises that we're seeing, you know, with housing and the cost of living, that absolutely, you know, it's not migrants and refugees to blame. Actually, you know, it's her scapegoating that we actually have to oppose out on the streets.
0: So what policy do you see that equates to racism that One Nation could hand down tomorrow?
16: Well, I think it's, you know, the ongoing things that she has been saying about she's in support of mass deportations. She thinks that, I think she's been, you know, echoing the rhetoric that Labour has said about international students being the problem for the housing crisis, and that's just certainly not the case.
0: It's fair to say, though, that, I mean, there are a lot of people out there who don't want to see significant migration to Australia. There are a number of countries around the world that restrict migration, whether you agree with that or not. Just not wanting to see high levels of migration surely doesn't equate to someone being racist.
16: I think you can also look to, you know, Pauline's past of actually being extremely racist. And I think, you know, controlling immigration in a country that has a very racist past, that who gets to actually determine who is, you know, illegal or good migrant that gets to come here, I think that's not up to actually, you know, Hanson's kind of, you know, determining in that.
0: I certainly don't agree with all of Pauline Hanson's rhetoric, but I also agree with her right to say it, and you certainly have the right to protest, but does not a party that seems to be having cut through with the Victorian electorate also have that freedom to launch their campaign without interruption at Crown tomorrow?
16: I think it's, you know, we actually don't think it's right to mainstream these kind of ideas. That's kind of why we want to be out in the streets, and not to say that, you know, fighting or just, yeah, opposing One Nation is just going to come down to the voting booth, but we want to have an actual physical presence of, you know, migrants, refugees, any people of color, any people that oppose, you know, her kind of policies, to show that, you know, that's not what we approve of, and that's not what we want here in NAM.
0: Can you assure that it will be a peaceful protest in Melbourne tomorrow?
16: Yes.
0: So we don't have to worry about things being thrown at members of One Nation, that if there are supporters going into this campaign, will you try and stop those supporters going into Crown to hear the campaign launch of One Nation tomorrow?
16: I mean, it's not, yeah, it's, what was the question? Sorry.
0: So the question is, would you try and stop people going in to this campaign launch of One Nation tomorrow? Supporters of One Nation, they want to hear what Pauline Hanson and Warren Pickering have to say. Will you try and stop supporters from going in and hearing the campaign launch?
16: I think as much as we, you know, can, is actually saying that that kind of support for her is not welcome, that, you know, we don't think it's a viable event to be going to, and that people should be ashamed to actually, you know, show face and be associated with that kind of campaign.
0: I get that, and you're welcome to, you know, yell out any campaign slogans that you want and hold up placards, but would you try, or your members, physically stop and block entry to Crown tomorrow to stop them from going inside and hearing this campaign launch?
16: No, we'll be rallying on the other side.
0: Good. Glad to hear it. Julie Montenegro, Chair of the Unite Against Racism rally tomorrow. Look, I understand not everyone agrees with Pauline Hanson. I don't agree with some of the things she said. Certainly not. But I don't have an issue with people going and listening to that campaign launch, learning more about it, and nor do I think that they should be stopped, just as if it was the launch of the Greens. I very much don't agree with a lot of the campaign ideas that the Greens Party has. But if people want to go and hear them, that's fine. So if it is a peaceful protest, they're standing in the corner and they've got their placards, fine. They're within their rights to do that. As soon as they try and stop people from going in or attack police because police are trying to keep the peace, then I have an issue. Then we have a problem. Then it is no longer a peaceful protest. Keen to hear from you, 133-693. If you're going to the campaign launch tomorrow, 133-693. 29 to 4, got a lot of calls to get to. We'll get to them in a moment. Right now, though, let's get to news headlines. Jordan Tunbridge, good afternoon.
17: Shane, customer service staff at Jetstar have walked off the job for 1 hour twice today, protesting for better pay and conditions. Workers also stopping non-essential duties such as routine passenger announcements. We had a caller just before your program started. Sounds like there are a few disruptions for people heading interstate or returning from interstate. An aviation expert says airlines such as Fly Dubai, which was allegedly hijacked by a co-pilot, doesn't have the same vetting processes as well-known airlines. Yarra Mayor Stephen Jolly has been found not guilty of punching a masked protester at a post-election celebration. The long-serving councillor spoke outside court. Hear from him in the news at 4. The new Greens leader says the government should have gone harder on the banks as part of its ban on card searches. charges. I asked Laura this question previously. Have you noticed any changes into your daily coffee or the cost of things?
0: So I'm really bad. They'll say, tap here for your coffee, and I'll just tap.
17: Look, just...
0: There is a chance that they type in 600 instead of just 6, and I'm unaware of it until I actually look at my statement. But no, so far... so good.
17: Just take my money.
0: Yeah, correct. I probably need to be a responsible adult at this point in time.
17: And in sport, Hawthorn has re-signed Cal Shadir for two more seasons amid interest from Melbourne. They will have a very deep forward line, the Hawks, in 2027.
0: Jordan, thank you so much. We'll hear from you in the news at 4 o'clock. 133-693. Don't forget your drive time tips at any time. It's with thanks to Sheen Panel Service. 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Coming up, your calls, emails, text. A lot of you want to react to Warren Pickering's interview, what he had to say. You can have your say next on 3AW Drive.
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3: Good afternoon. A crash in the city still has St Kilda Road closed out. And after Main Road, use Park Street and Turak Road or detour wide using Kingsway. In Craigieburn, a crash on the Hume Highway northbound at Grasslands Avenue. It's heavy back into Somerton. And a crash in Kilsyth South on Colchester Road southbound after Canterbury Road. Don't miss the Formula One Moet and Shandon Australian Grand Prix 2027. Returning this April. 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I'm Chris with the latest 3AW traffic.
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0: 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A lot of texts coming through from Tony Shane. That you had to ask the anti-One Nation protester that same question about stopping One Nation candidates from entering their meeting venue three times. Signals to me that disorderly disruptions will be occurring tomorrow. That's from Tony. It's this one from No Name. It's my fear the vote for the right will be split by One Nation and the Coalition and Labor will win. Heaven help us. That's where obviously preferences are going to play a huge role in this state election. Not only where you put the number one on the voting card, but where you put your 2, 3, and 4. That is so important and probably more than ever before here in the state of Victoria. Chris, good afternoon.
1: How are you, mate?
0: Good, Chris.
1: Look, Warren Pickering, what an amazing bloke. I think we underestimate, or especially the polls underestimate, the silent majority, in my opinion. I live in a very safe Liberal seat, and the conversations I have around the traps are very much leaning towards One Nation.
0: Do you know much about Warren Pickering, though, Chris? Because, I mean, you don't see him do a lot of media, and I was appreciative of him coming on 3AW this afternoon, but you don't see him doing a lot of stand-ups. A lot of the candidates, you still don't know a lot about. It feels to me that more... anything less than a protest vote for One Nation, there doesn't seem to be a lot of punch to it.
1: I agree with you to a point.
0: Yep.
1: How much do you need to know is the next question. You're voting for a party essentially, and not just the face.
0: Sure.
1: And I think we forget that. And then we have the Julies of the world who are, you know, one, I'd love to know where their funding comes from, but who will be standing there trying to stop people from listening to what they have to say.
0: Again, and that will be outside of Crown tomorrow. I don't have an issue with them. It can be a pain in the neck if you're driving through that neck of the woods, but if they're standing on the side and protesting and have signs and placards, that's fine. They're free to do that. That's allowed in our society. All good luck to them. As soon as they start becoming physical with those trying to enter the Crown Entertainment Complex, as soon as they become involved with police and trying to attack those entering the complex, that's where we have an issue. So protests, say that, you know, you're not welcome here or whatever you want to say, that's fine. You are free to do that. But as soon as you interfere with other people trying to go about their day and want to be part of this campaign launch, whether you agree with it or not, that's when I think it becomes an issue. Good on you, Chris. G'day, Craig.
2: G'day, Shane. We've had 12 years of economic vandalism here in Victoria. Many voters are sick of the two major parties. And unfortunately for me, One Nation is an unknown. Would they be capable of running government in Victoria? Honestly, I don't know anything about them apart from Pauline as a figurehead. Mm. But look, I've always been a rusted on Liberal supporter, but I wouldn't be voting for One Nation. I think One Nation is a protest vote for people.
0: Craig, I agree with you. I think it is too. You mentioned the 12 years of economic mismanagement we've had, though. That's come under a Labor government. So that's where I think the Coalition and the Liberal Party led by Jess Wilson probably deserved the opportunity. And a lot of what Jess Wilson has put out so far in terms of policy seems to refute a lot of what Labor has done. I know that there is a lot of disenchantment with the major parties. There will be some people that think Labor and Liberal sound exactly the same. I don't. I think there's quite a few ideological differences. For me, I understand the desire to have a protest vote and go with One Nation and show the major parties, you know, it's time to shape up. I don't think there is enough depth there, and that might change tomorrow with their campaign launch, and we might see more detailed policy. But even just talking to Warren Pickering, then a lot of what their policy seems to be on a very superficial level. How is it going to be budgeted for? How are they going to make decisions such that and given the fact that Victoria is already in significant debt. And I just wonder, when we get to Election Day, Craig, some people today might be thinking, I'm going to vote for One Nation, but we get to the crux on Election Day when you've got to put your number next to the desired party or candidate. Will people go for the safety of Liberal versus Labor, or will they still be willing to make that protest vote? Only time will tell. Hi, Frank.
4: Yeah, g'day, Shane. Look, I listened to what he said, but I think what the main problem is with him at the moment is he needs to be tougher and nastier. You're in politics now, mate. You've got to start throwing the mud around as well, because they're throwing mud at the One Nation. You saw that ABC show the other night. What a disgrace that was, putting that on air and you know, personalise you know, people's accounts and things like that. They had no right to do that, but the ABC, as per usual, did exactly that. What I want to know is, how about we get really nasty and call the Labor Party for what they are? They're bloody liars, and we've been proved it that many times. How many lies are we going to take before people start waking up? Because it's getting ridiculous. They keep promising this, promising that, and they damn well know they haven't got the money to do the job. They can't even finish these projects they're doing now. And I tell you what, I warn people now, I'm going to warn them, this is my Nostradamus moment. Once the Liberal Party get in, even if it is a bit of a coalition with One Nation, you wait to the shock till we start looking at the books.
0: Well, the problem is, Frank, as you say, that Labor is making these promises and there's no money. I mean, there's not going to all of a sudden be a magic money tree for One Nation to start picking $100 bills off. So they've got to work out of the same budget pool that everyone else does. And that was why I was saying to Warren Pickering, where does the money come from? Now, he said that there's a few programs that we're going to cancel when it comes to First Nations Assembly and when it comes to renewables. There's a few million here and there. But when we're talking to projects in this state, we're not talking millions anymore. We're talking billions. And I don't exactly know where he expects that money to come from. And look, you're entitled to disagree with the ABC. You're entitled to disagree with the Four Corners story. But, you know, media's, the ABC can put that story together. You make up your own mind. Sometimes we've got to have a little bit of independence. Again, with what I say every day, I have an opinion. You're free to agree or disagree with it. I'm trying to give you reasons behind my opinion. You form an opinion as well. I don't think we should be circumnavigating, you know, oh, the ABC, or they had a Four Corners story that I didn't like. That's all right. We don't all have to agree. Take out what you want from it and challenge it. I think that's a real important part of political discourse, seeing opinions of others and then challenging those opinions. I'm not sure we do that enough in 2026. We're either left wing or right wing, and that's it. I think we can be mature enough to have a real solid conversation about it. And I think we're having a bit of that today. 133-693 at 3:45 on 3AW.
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7: Good afternoon. In the city, St Kilda Road has now reopened outbound at the main road after an earlier collision. One lane remains closed with speed back to 40 k's. In Craigieburn, a crash on the Hume Highway northbound at Grasslands Avenue delays are very heavy back to Summerson Road, and a crash in Kilsyth South on Colchester Road southbound after Canterbury Road. 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
16: Yeah, g'day, Shane. Just all these people that are thinking of voting for One Nation, they're going to be voting for people who have probably never even had any political experience. You could have a ministry full of people who have never been in Parliament before. I think if you're a One Nation voter, and I respect their choice, vote Liberal in the lower house and vote One Nation in the upper house, where you're going to get the Liberals and One Nation totally control the upper house, and together they'll be able to pass legislation and they'll totally block Labor, the Greens and some independents from tying their hands as a government. They've got to vote Liberal to get rid of Labor. And I think you agree with me that, Shane. They haven't got anybody with any experience.
0: No, Dom,
16: they don't have any.
0: You make a fair point. I think, I wouldn't be surprised if they do get a few seats in the lower house, especially in regional Victoria, where there probably is more support for One Nation, but they do lack experience. I still think there is a lot lacking in terms of policy. You're right, they do lack a lot of parliamentary experience, although I think much of the electorate probably sees that as a good thing, that they haven't been indoctrinated by Spring Street. But you probably need some who have been indoctrinated by Spring Street to know exactly what the hell is going on at Parliament in Victoria. I can't see them winning. I think there is every chance that the opposition or the Liberal Party and Liberal Coalition could form a minority government and need the support of One Nation. But I found it fascinating that Warren Pickering just a few moments ago, unequivocal, that this isn't about helping the coalition. This is about One Nation governing in its own right with Warren Pickering as the next Premier of Victoria. And I'd hazard a guess, but most Victorians wouldn't be all that familiar with Warren Pickering. It is 9 to 4.
17: Technology.
18: Hello, IT. Have you tried turning it off and on again?
17: With Charlie Brown. 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
0: Life and technology tomorrow morning from 8 o'clock right here on 3AW. He's fresh and ready to go after having grand final morning off on 3AW. But Charlie Brown is here. Charlie, good afternoon.
19: Afternoon, how you going?
0: Really well. Hey, tell me about this smart home camera that Apple's about to launch.
20: So what we're hearing is that Apple is going to move further into the smart home space with the release of a new hub in the coming weeks that will tie in together a whole bunch of devices. And one of those devices we're also hearing is actually going to come from Apple and be a security camera, but it's not going to be a security camera in the traditional sense. Most of the time when we have a security camera, it's capturing footage, storing it. You can play it back. You can look at the camera live, those kinds of things. This is going to be a camera that doesn't actually capture footage. It is looking at the room, analyzing what is going on, and building a profile around your home based on what it sees. So has there been movement recently? What's the temperature? Is it nighttime, daytime? Should somebody be moving around? How big are they? How are they moving? Do they look like they're moving around fine, or do they look stressed? Those kinds of things. And actually having that detailed shared with other members of that smart home, but not the actual vision itself, because, well, most people don't want a live video camera in their home capturing vision all the time, correct? So this is, look, we haven't seen this announced yet, but we always hear these rumors, and this one's got me interested because on a Saturday morning, on a regular basis, I'm asked by listeners, two halves of a couple. One half of the couple is going out, but they want to make sure the other half, who is staying home, not as mobile these days because they're older, is going to be okay. Could this be a product for that segment of the community? We'll wait and see.
0: So is this using AI technology?
20: It will definitely use AI, but not from a point of view of it's so much of the bad side. It'll be, I'm seeing this kind of movement on a regular basis, but this afternoon, for example, I'm seeing this kind of movement, and that's telling me that something's actually wrong, and I need to go and send an alert to this other person over here, follow this rule, and get help or get attention on this room because something's different. That's what we're talking about.
0: What have you got on the show tomorrow morning?
20: Well, how Australian telcos behave in an emergency is going to be changing very soon. How is it going to change? How is it going to affect you? And what are the benefits? We'll have that tomorrow on the show when we pull apart the plan to make Australian telcos even safer tomorrow on the show.
0: I look forward to it, Charlie. Life and technology tomorrow at 8 o'clock on 3AW.
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22: Good afternoon. There's been a crash on the Princess Freeway outbound after Corroy Creek Road. In the city, a crash on St Kilda Road outbound after Main Road, one lane closed with speed to 40. And in Craigieburn, heavy delays on the Hume Highway northbound at Grasslands Avenue after a collision at heavy back to Somerton Road. JB Hi-Fi's got crazy deals on computers this week. Get 45% off the Dell 15 laptop, smashed to just $749, while stocks last at JB Hi-Fi. I'm Chris with the latest 3AW traffic.
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0: Keep the calls coming and your emails as well. A strong reaction to Warren Pickering believes that he can be the next Premier of Victoria. Opinion polls suggest that he is a long way behind Jess Wilson and Ben Carroll as preferred Premier at the moment. What say you? 133-693. And I was interested to read this earlier today. 9 in 10 Australian teachers say looking after students' mental health and their well-being is now part of the job. It is raising concerns that teachers are becoming overburdened with non-teaching tasks. So is it part of the job? I want to hear from parents and teachers alike. 133-693. 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This text, I'd prefer Barnaby Joyce's One Nation leader. He's less dictatorial and has had more political experience. And with relation to Julie, the protester tomorrow, this text writes, hey, it's women like her that make people support Pauline more and more. You can send your text at any time. 0477-693-693. But coming up after 4 o'clock, George Kalambaras will be here. We want to talk the best restaurants in Melbourne. There are some absolute rippers, and another has been recognised on the global stage. George Kalambaras after 4:30. But after 4, is student mental health and well-being part of the job for teachers? Should it be?
30: 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AW News.
5: 13 degrees in Melbourne, showers tomorrow, a top of 19. It's 4 o'clock. Good afternoon, I'm Jordan Tunbridge. Yarra Mayor Stephen Jolly has been cleared of an assault charge against a protester in Fitzroy. Alex Riddell reports.
6: Stephen Jolly was facing a single count of unlawful assault related to an incident that occurred at a post-election celebration in 2024. He was accused of punching a woman in the cheek during an altercation. Mr. Jolly denied the allegation and was today cleared. Mr. Jolly says he's relieved at the verdict.
7: It's been over my head for the last 2 years, pretty much since I got elected as mayor. And I'm just glad it's over. I want to get back to my job.
6: Well, Freddie, the friend of the woman who accused the Yarra mayor of assault, has slammed the decision.
8: I think the result that we've had today is an indictment on the criminal legal system in this country and its treatment of violence against women.
6: Alex Riddell, Melbourne.
5: A rally will be held against One Nation's Victorian state election launch in Melbourne tomorrow. Warren Pickering will address more than 750 supporters at the Crown Conference Centre. Protest organiser Julie Montero told Shane McGuinness Pauline Hanson and her views are not welcome in NAM.
9: Every time she tries to campaign and spread that kind of racist rhetoric, you know, scapegoating migrants, scapegoating refugees, for a lot of the crises that we're seeing, you know, with housing and the cost of living, it's not migrants and refugees to blame, actually. It's her scapegoating that we actually have to oppose out on the street.
5: Jetstar customer service staff have walked off the job for 1 hour twice today, protesting for better pay and conditions. Workers also stopped non-essential duties, including routine passenger announcements. Gary says his son's travel plans have since been disrupted.
10: My son was booked on a flight, having been working in Sydney all week, and he got a message saying his flight's been cancelled. Not only that, they can't put him on another flight until 6 o'clock tomorrow night. Can't get any help, can't talk to anyone.
5: The federal opposition claims the Albanese government is punishing small business and lying to Australians over the surcharge ban. The Prime Minister insists customers will pay less, with businesses now prevented from charging extra for Visa, MasterCard and FPOS transactions. But the opposition says the costs will be passed on to customers, while the tax office will no longer accept credit card payments. Liberal leader Angus Taylor says the measure is misguided.
11: It is beyond comprehension. On the day that they impose these surcharges on small businesses, has decided that the ATO won't take credit card payments because they don't want the surcharges. I mean,

0: 21-year-old appeared in just 5 senior games for the Hawks this season. The musicians to perform during Jai Arrow's lap of honour before the NRL Grand Final have been locked in. Amy Shark and members of the Screaming Jets, Peking Duck and Grinspoon are among those who will reportedly sing You Will Never Walk Alone. That's the latest news and sport.
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4: Good afternoon. A crash on the Princess Freeway outbound after Corroy Creek Road. Delays are building quickly. It's heavy back to the Westgate Freeway. Also a crash in the city on St Kilda Road outbound at Domain Road. One lane closed with speed back to 40Ks. And a crash in Craigieburn on the Hume Highway northbound at Grasslands Avenue. Delays are back to Somerton Road. 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I'm Chris with the latest 3AW traffic.
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0: Possible showers tomorrow, top of 19 and overnight low of 12. Sunday, possible morning shower 16. On the bays, southeasterly winds to 25 knots, waves around a metre. It's 14 at Frankston, 13 at Eaglemont. In the city, it's 13 degrees. I'm Jordan Tunbridge on Melbourne's own 3AW.
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10: Coming up a little bit later this hour, George Kalambaras will join me for his regular spot on a Friday. We want to talk about the best restaurants in Melbourne. Best doesn't always have to equate to most expensive. There is some of a correlation, it's got to be said, but the best restaurants in Melbourne, it might be a family restaurant, it might be a pizza restaurant, it might be a very, very fancy restaurant, but we want to discuss that with George Kalambaras after 4:30 this afternoon. First though, Mary has a drive time tip for us. Hi, Mary.
11: Hi, how are you?
10: Good, thank you.
11: Pacific Epping has just been evacuated. There's a drill going off.
10: So does it sound like a fire drill, Epping? Fire drill, Mary, is that why it's being evacuated?
11: Everyone's closing. Well, there are fire trucks. There's two police vans. They're locking down all the shops.
10: Okay.
11: Not sure what's happening.
10: All right, we will try and... Mary, thank you. If anyone is in that neck of the woods at Epping Plaza, so they're evacuating the shopping centre, stores are being closed, there are fire trucks out there. Sounds like it might be a little bit more than just a routine fire drill. Amanda, what news do you bring?
12: I do.

0: worked there, and she said that it's the serious alarm because there's different alarms.
1: Right.
0: And there's, I don't know what's going on. Maybe someone stabbed someone or could be a fire. Don't know.
1: All right. Well, let's hope that's not the case. We don't want to take guesses. Amanda, I'll put you back to our producer just to have a chat to you. Again, if you are at Pacific Epping, if you are in that part of town, let us know what you're seeing. 133-693. So Amanda tells us that her daughter is working at Pacific Epping. A more serious alarm has gone off. Our previous caller, Mary, telling us that stores are closing down and locking up, that there was a fire truck in attendance. We will try and get more details on exactly what is happening at Pacific Epping Shopping Centre at the moment. Again, we don't want to try and predict what is happening. We'll try and get some facts for you and bring those to you as soon as we get them. But again, if you are in that part of the world, if you know someone who works there, 133-693, and we'll try and put a better picture together. 4:09 now on 3AW. I'd love to hear from teachers as well, former teachers as well. This caught my eye in the Herald Sun today, and I'd love to hear whether it sounds familiar to you. A new study has revealed that 9 in 10 teachers say mental health support is now part of the job, and that alongside lesson plans, they now feel like they are being overburdened with non-teaching tasks. Now, for some teachers, that means being an untrained psychologist, parent, and social worker for the kids in the classroom all at once. So I want to hear your view. As a parent, as a teacher, 133-693, is the burden too great on our teachers at the moment? Are teachers having to fill the role of parents in the classroom? 133-693. I think there has to be a balance here. The burden on teachers across all facets of their job is no doubt significant. But I'd also say teaching in 2026 shouldn't be restricted to reading, writing and arithmetic. Life skills, teaching students to deal with their emotions and helping them navigate life's challenges, I would have thought is all part of the job. I go back more than 20 years. The best teachers I had were those that, yes, taught well, but they had time to talk to students. They embraced their inquisitive nature. They provided support when we needed it. That's not replacing parenting. I would have thought that's being a good educator. And if part of a designated English lesson all of a sudden turned into a therapy session for 20 students in a class, so what? We weren't falling behind. It was about being a good teacher. It was about supporting the students. I'd rather see teachers personally apply time to student well-being far more than investing time into irrelevant lesson planning and ticking off pedagogical outcomes. That's just me. I want to hear from you. 133-693, teachers and parents alike. Joining me on the line now is founder and CEO of Real Schools, Adam Voigt. Adam, good afternoon.
2: Afternoon, Shane. I love coming on the show with you when you're absolutely bang on right in the intro, mate. That's exactly what we need is, well, we've got a situation. You'd ask any parent, what do you actually want from a school? And I do this sometimes when we're working with our schools that we work with, and I've got a parent session on. I put this blank slide up that has a 1 and a 2 on the left-hand side. I ask them, if you're only allowed to hold the school responsible for 2 things, and be careful, because if you want to have an influence over the canteen menu, that's 1 gone. You know, there's only 2 things they want. That we really want. We want our kids to turn into decent learners and into decent citizens. And that's what we need our schools focused on. And teachers that I meet everywhere know that they're the 2 big responsibilities, and they're happy to put their energy into it.
1: Adam, you just nailed it for me. Decent citizens. So, yes, we know that being able to do multiplication tables, algebra, mm-hmm. writing essays, yes, that is all a part of school. But for me, it is so much more of that as well. And I think to separate it, and I heard former teacher and conservative commentator Kevin Donnelly on 3RW Breakfast this morning, he was going, teachers can't just teach. That's what they're there to do, just teach. I totally and utterly disagree with that a teacher is just simply there to teach algebra and do nothing else, because the best teachers are those that embrace their students and have that, you know, cordiality with the students, that relationship with the students, and look out for the students.
2: And the schools, ironically about that, Shane, is that the schools that get that right, the schools that actually perform really well academically and produce terrific results, are the ones that have that really strong strong relational foundation sitting under it. You look at countries that, you know, if we do recently, the PISA results were released, and there's a lot of gnashing of teeth about how poorly apparently we did, despite the fact that our read and write and arithmetic numbers are still well above the OECD average. But where we struggle is in sense of belonging, where we struggle is sense of curiosity in young people. It's these human dispositions that are holding us back here. Then you see countries that are actually acing all of those measures, you know, and they're countries like Estonia. What they did was sit down and go, right, what kind of kid do we turn, what kind of citizen do we want in 20 years' time? And they design an education system to produce that kid. Yeah. And this is where we need schools liberated from, for instance, when it comes to this human behaviour stuff, trying to execute on 1,000 individual plans that are designed by psychologists, reporting forever on bad behaviours of young people that give you a terrific encyclopedia of everything that's terrible about them but don't help you do anything, don't help you actually have that interaction that you're talking about. We're distracting our teachers with unpurposeful work, and it's frankly part of the reason that we're losing so many really good ones.
1: Do you think the Department of Education, Adam, takes that on board? Because I have no doubt that teachers are overburdened. I saw it later in life with my parents before they retired, both teachers, just the way the kind of the methodology around teaching changed. I'd studied to be a teacher for a year. I saw what went into lesson planning and everything like that. And it just seemed almost the administration of teaching was taking over from the actual practice of teaching and that interaction with students to some degree.
2: Yeah, I think you're right. And I think that it is time for our education ministers at a state and a federal level to start to take notice. I'm actually at Perth Airport now, Shane, flying back from the Australian Council of Educational Leaders Conference. And there was a panel yesterday of institution leaders, research leaders, some of the most eminent educators and researchers in the country. And they talked about the fact that we actually need a school system that's designed for human flourishing. When you look around out in the community at the moment and ask ourselves, like, is the biggest challenge we've got getting our kids, you know, another couple of percentage points higher in their reading? Or is the problem that we've got a whole bunch of uncivil people out there who are incapable of solving problems by collaborating? And is it one of the problems that we've got is that we've got young people coming out of our institutions who might be able to spell okay, but don't know how to critically think, don't know how to solve a problem, don't know how to question things, don't know how to ask why, because they've just been on the receiving end of a distribution model for education. So we've got some big questions to answer there, but I think when we've got our major institutions saying it's time to actually focus on building better people in our schools, then eventually our education ministers are going to have to take notice of them.
1: Adam Voigt, always great to catch up, founder and CEO of Real Schools. I agree with Adam there. I'd rather someone come out of school with a few points less on their ATAR, but, you know, be a well-rounded citizen, have life knowledge, whether it's road safety, an understanding of what anxiety and depression is, how it affects people, an idea of how to form a relationship, be it with friends or with the opposite sex. These are all important life lessons that should be part of schooling. Yes, parents play a role. Yes, your friends play a role. Yes, your grandparents play a role. But teachers play an important role too. You're with these teachers 6.5 hours every day. It can't just be strict textbook learning and saying teachers are there to teach. That's it. No, no. There's so much more than that. And I think a teacher that doesn't realise that is probably failing at the profession. That doesn't mean the burden on teachers shouldn't be eased by any stretch of the imagination. As I mentioned before with Adam, the administration part of teaching blows my mind. Meetings, lesson plans, pedagogical outcomes. Google that one. I mean, it gets beyond a joke. Get in the classroom, teach, talk to your students, nurture them, help them. That's what kids want. That's what parents want. 133-693. Hi, Susie.
3: G'day. As a grandparent of a six-year-old whose mum is a school teacher, she spends most of her time, like, as you said, helping these kids, teaching them, but also these life skills. But at the end of the day, when they come home, they're a bit like overworked police officers now. They have to then spend so much admin time of their own time, like after-hour meeting, work at home. They're mentally and physically exhausted. That's why we've got no good school teachers, because they're being treated like crap.
1: I have no doubt that a lot of them aren't treated well, Susie, and take it for granted. And I don't think, you know, teachers should be having to come home and all of a sudden sit down and go, all right, what are we going to do at 9:01? And then what are we going to do at 9:04? And what are we then going to do at 9:10? It shouldn't be like that at all. because students don't learn to a timetable. They learn over time. And they're not robots. As I said, you know, you're going to an English class. This is 20 years ago, going to English class, you'd be learning about a book, and then all of a sudden a student would raise a question that had nothing to do with anything, and it would encourage a debate within the class. The teacher would all of a sudden facilitate it. 50 minutes would go by, you haven't learned anything about the book, but you've learned one hell of a life lesson. I don't think that's a bad thing. We don't have to teach to every minute of every day. We need to use a little bit of intuition. 133-693. Keen for your calls on that. And again, if you are in the area of Pacific Epping Shopping Centre, we've had two calls so far to tell us that the shopping centre has been evacuated. One call telling us that her daughter is at the shopping centre and it sounded like the more serious alarm. We don't have any reports of what may have actually unfolded at Pacific Epping at the moment. We are chasing emergency services for more details. However, if you have details, we'd love to hear from you. 133-693.
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5: Good afternoon. A crash on the Princes Freeway outbound after Corroy Creek Road causing heavy delays stretching back to the Westgate Freeway. In the city, a crash on St Kilda Road outbound at Domain Road. One lane remains closed there with speed to 40. And a crash in Craigieburn on the Hume Highway northbound at Grasslands Avenue delays back to Somerton Road. From October 6, say hello to new pick-up and drop-off zones at Melbourne Airport for Terminals 1, 2 and 3. Take exit 19 and follow the signs. 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I'm Chris with the latest 3AW traffic.
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1: 23 after 4 on 3AW. Your calls when it comes to teachers and the role of teachers. Should they simply just be teaching the subject at hand, the curriculum at hand, or do they need to be nurturing, offering advice, being someone to talk to for students? 133-693. Hi, Sharon.
12: Hi, Shane. How are you going?
1: Yeah, good. Thank you.
12: Yeah, I'm a teacher of nearly 40 years, still full-time, believe it or not, health and PE, and every teacher at my school, we are the same. We're in one of the most problematic schools in Victoria, but we are nurturing. We do everything that we can. Our health program is outstanding, and we do teach about resilience and obviously, you know, health and whatever. But what I was saying to your producer is the biggest problem for us at the moment is parents.
1: In what way, Sharon, can I ask?
12: So an example.
1: Succinctly.
12: So as an example, the last day of school, you know, we have a uniform policy.
1: Yep.
12: And so, I don't think I should say too much, but I got a pretty horrendous email from a parent saying it's the last day of school. Haven't you got anything better to do? But, you know, we have policies. We have mobile phone policies, and we get kickback about that from parents because they say, we need to call, you know, our son or daughter, and and that's government policy, by the way, about mobile phones.
1: Yeah, no, Sharon, I can't imagine how hard it would be to deal with some parents. And certainly, when I was at school, when you were at school, you know, you kind of didn't have as easy access to teachers. It was, you know, you're either up at the school at pickup time to try and grab the teacher before they head off for the day, or it was a phone call and can Mr. Smith give me a call when he gets an opportunity. You know, you can now email teachers. You can, some parents actually try and text teachers. To me, that's a breach of the privacy. Okay, you go up and see the teacher after school. You might send an email, but you can't expect a response at 9 o'clock at night just because you've sent the teacher an email wanting to know how little Johnny's going in class. The demands of parents can't be what they are in some examples. Absolutely not. And Sharon, that's unfair because if the policies are there, parents have to adhere to that. You sign up to a school with its policies. You might not agree to all of them, and there may be a little bit of leeway on some of them. You've got to understand, you know what? This is the uniform policy. My son or daughter has to wear the school uniform. That's the rule. They don't have the appropriate blazer or shoes or whatever it is. It's a demerit point. There are penalties. For parents to get their back up after everything, that just doesn't work. And it loses that respect for teachers. Hi, Reese.
13: A hot button issue, this one, isn't it?
1: It is.
13: Mate, so I work in recruitment, right? And I failed school. I was a pretty bad student, ADHD boy, you know, get me out of class. I spent more time out in the schoolyard than I did in the school room. I now have, you know, full 180 around that where I actually work with a lot of young people that have gone through the school system and now gone through the university system and they come into their first job. And they're just not job ready. They don't know basic skills about, you know, working. And I think you'll call the bloke you had on before, talking about critical thinking, problem solving, things like that. They're so important in the modern day. Let's be honest. Kids have ChatGPT, AI.
1: Yeah.
13: There's a lot of things that are going to help them with those, you know, I guess the numbers and the letters. But it's really about creating brains and creating young people that make good decisions. But I, listening to the teacher you just had on then, I think they've got a tough job, you know. Who'd want to be a teacher and who'd want to be a police officer right now? I think you're stuck between a lot of under-resourced people, right, and under-resourced education system and policing system where everyone's got a say on how it should be done. But I think, you know, let's get back to the basics and the fundamentals of what are we trying to get out of the school system? Because for me, mate, I I, you know, for a long time, I dealt with problems of thinking that I was always going to fail something because I didn't get any good grades. But now you step out of that school life, you break through and you start working and you start having some good results, and then all of a sudden life starts opening up for you.
1: Reece, really appreciate the call. You touched on another issue too, which is technology in schools. And, of course, things like ChatGPT. I mean, that inevitably has to become part of the curriculum and how to use programs like that. Not necessarily now, but over the next couple of years, that has to be weaved in because it's an important skill. Reece, appreciate it. Hold the line. You've got two VIP tickets to Shedfest Wine and Food Festival down in the Yarra Valley, October 10th and 11th. Enjoy weekend-long tastings, delicious meals, wine across 16 wineries. Tickets are on sale now. Hi, Nikki.
14: Afternoon. I was a teacher for 10 years. My final role in teaching was teaching children who weren't able to go to school. They were disruptive. They had been physically and sexually abused. It was a pretty tough group. And what I did, instead of teaching them the three R's, as they say, we did things in a practical way. We did cooking. We went out for walks. We measured how far we walked. We went to different ethnic restaurants to find out what other people were like. We did so much that actually related to life skills, as opposed to learning skills. And in the proudest day of my life was when they all graduated. And 4 years later, I met one of the girls that had, she had a really tough upbringing. She'd been beaten, she'd been abused. And when I saw her, she was working in a pharmacy as a pharmacy assistant. And my heart just was exploded.
1: Oh, good on you.
14: Yeah, it was great. And she learned so much, and just life skills, learning how to live life, how to do a bank account, how to write a check in those days, how to do all of those things that nobody today knows how to do. And really sad.
1: And I think, Nikki, you know, obviously you're talking about students who are incredibly disruptive at school, but even just at your regular school, teaching students, you know, how to be good citizens, you know, learning that about anxiety or depression. Now, yes, the inner workings of someone's mental health might need a little bit more assistance, but even to allow students to appreciate why kids come down with anxiety, why kids may have depression or need to be treated for something, that is a great life lesson for everyone to be involved in. Talking about road safety campaigns is a great thing for everyone to be involved in. Learning how to read a train timetable is something great for everything to be involved in. It doesn't have to be the exact curriculum 100% of the time. Again, I repeat, it's from my experience, but I know it applies to many of my friends as well. The best teachers that we had taught on intuition. They knew when to teach the subject matter. They knew when to go, oh, you know what, we'll just veer off course here and have a discussion about maybe an issue that one of the students is dealing with currently. That's not a bad thing. Hold the line, Nikki. You got two bottles of De Bortoli's Ancient Soils Heathcote Grenache coming your way. 29 to 5 news headlines. Jordan Tunbridge, good afternoon again.
15: Shane, One Nation Victoria leader Warren Pickering has declared he absolutely can win the November state election. The minor party will tomorrow officially launch its campaign with more than 750 supporters expected to attend. A protest also organised out front.
1: He was unequivocal on that too.
15: He was.
1: Because I thought, my belief is, you know, the coalition had in front might need the support of One Nation. It was like, nah, we're not playing that game. We're here to run the show.
15: Sounded very confident. A flood watch warning is in place for much of the state due to heavy rainfall over the past 24 hours. Melbourne experienced its wettest day in 2 years yesterday, and more rain is expected into tomorrow. The Albanese government is defending a decision by the tax office not to accept credit card payments from December. It follows a decision to ban the surcharge on Visa, MasterCard and FPOS transactions. And in sport, a number of big moves on the opening day of the AFL's free agency period. Toby Green, Kieran Briggs and Joel Amati all switching clubs.
1: You didn't get me anyone to Essendon, Jordan, so that'll be enough for you in this news update. I appreciate it, mate. No, free agency probably not for the Bombers at this point in time. More from Jordan in the news at 5 o'clock. Don't forget your drive time tip right throughout the program. At any time, anything you see, let us know. 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Keep your calls coming when it comes to teaching. Again, we're still chasing up that story around Pacific Epping. Reports that the shopping centre was evacuated. We'll try and get more details on that. If you can add anything to it, 133-693. But on the other side of the break, George Kalambaras is going to join me for Friday Food. We want to know, What are the best restaurants in Melbourne? 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It might be a very, very expensive night out. But what are the best restaurants in Melbourne for you? 133-693 at 27 to 5.
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5: Good afternoon. A crash still there on the Princes Freeway outbound after Corroy Creek Road. Two lanes are closed with speed back to 40. Delays are very heavy back to Millers Road on the Westgate Freeway. Travel time from the Domain Tunnel down to Forsyth Road an hour and 2 minutes. And lights are on flash through Moody Ponds Junction. Take care driving past. 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I'm Chris with the latest 3AW traffic.
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1: 23 to 5 on 3AW. It is time for Friday Food. George, good afternoon.
26: Good afternoon, great man. How are you?
1: I am fantastic. I'm looking forward to this because Melbourne, I think sometimes we take for granted the magnificent restaurants that we have in this city.
26: We do, definitely. And I'll tell you the feeling I get every time I'm overseas for work, and yeah, it's great. You're in like Rome, and the food's amazing, right? But geez, you know what? I get this feeling as I'm flying back into marvelous Melbourne. I think about, you know, outside of Italy, where do you get the best Italian food? Melbourne. Outside of Vietnam, where do you get the best Vietnamese food? Melbourne. Outside of France, where do you get the best French food? Melbourne. Melbourne is wonderful. You know, I've got a massive soft spot for it. It is where I was born. And we've got some of the great chefs, some of the great wine regions, some of the great produce, some of the most amazing seafood at our doorstep in what is an iconic food bowl of Australia.
1: Wonderful 3693. I want to hear from listeners. It doesn't have to be expensive to be the best. Wonderful 3693, your favourite restaurants, the best restaurants of Melbourne, those that epitomise this city and its food and drink culture. Because, George, there are so many world-renowned restaurants at that expensive end. My producer, Catherine, she said her favourite is Vue du Monde. Of course it was going to be. You've got restaurants like Cumulus and Attica as well, which are expensive, but you're also paying for an experience at those restaurants. You're not just paying for a fancy chicken parmigiana.
26: Absolutely. You know, there's horses for courses. And, you know, think about just a simple, delicious home-style burger that's been made for over 30 years. Andrew's in Albert Park.
1: Yep.
26: Delicious. Or, you know, go down Victoria Street and smash a couple of rice paper rolls and it's happy days. So, you know, it's horses for courses. We're from high end right down to, you know, value, very quick and accessible. Melbourne's got it.
1: I was surprised when you mentioned the best French food in Australia. I've never thought Melbourne epitomising French cuisine, but obviously you've had an experience such that it does.
26: I think about the institutions of Melbourne as well. We all love to talk about what's hot and new. You know, we love that. Journalists love that, and I get it. But I also love the stalwarts. So think about Francois for a second.
1: Yep.
26: He's a stalwart of our hospitality community, and we should praise it. It is the energy in there. It's not really about the steak frites. It's about how it encapsulates you and just transports you away from all of your worries outside of the front door to the moment. And that, for me, is what a great restaurant is all about. It's about transporting you away from the things that are probably you're struggling with in day-to-day life.
1: And that's so much – it's a great point, George, that so much of that restaurant experience, it isn't just about the food and the steak frites at Francois, but the overall experience and almost just transferring you to a night in a French town or something similar.
26: Yeah, exactly. Exactly that. And that's, you know, exactly. As I say, that's made up of great, you know, front of house team. It's made up of the chefs. But let's not forget the growers, the artisans, the Mother Nature, I always say, is the true artist. The great Marco Pierre White has drummed that into my head. And he's right. You know, think about the Mornington Peninsula, for example, and the great ingredients we get from there, and our farmers need to be celebrated every single day.
1: 133-693 is the number. Before I get to calls, George, what would you say is, I guess, the number one part of Melbourne for its cuisine? We talk about Lygon Street. We talk about Chinatown. You mentioned Victoria Street as well. If there was one street or one neighbourhood that epitomises Melbourne and its cuisine culture, what would it be?
26: Geez, Shane, you've got that's a beauty. But think about, okay, our city's got some great restaurants, and you're right. But then let's push out. Let's go to, all right, I'm going to use Oakley as a great example. You know, obviously my Greek culture draws me there. And it's that. It's not really about having souvlaki, but it's sitting in that hustle bustle of the centre of Oakley, having a coffee, bumping into friends, the energy, the community. And it does make, I know, you know, God bless my father, you know, that was a safe place for him because he spoke the language and it made him feel good. And we've got that with lots of other cultures. Think about Springvale, for example. I love Springvale. I love going down there to get all my sort of Asian grocery items that I love. And I'm sure, you know, culturally, that is wonderful. Name me a city outside of Melbourne that has what we have. It doesn't exist. Like, go to Italy and try and find an Asian grocer. It's a nightmare. It's like a needle in a haystack.
1: George, I love it. I've got to get down to Oakley because everyone raves about the food and the cafes down there. I mean, it's a little bit out of town, but again, this epitomises Melbourne. 133-693, your nominations, the best restaurants in Melbourne. 133-693, George Kalambaris with me for Friday Food.
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5: Good afternoon. It's a heavy run out of Melbourne on the Princess Freeway at the moment. A crash outbound just after Corroy Creek Road has two lanes closed with speed back to 40k's. Delays heavy back past Millers Road on the Westgate Freeway. And traffic lights are on flash throughout Moonee Ponds Junction. 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I'm Chris with the latest 3AW traffic.
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1: Don't forget, you can have your say at any time. 133-693. It's all with thanks to amazing.com. You can tell your pricey telco where to go. George Kalambaris is with me for Friday Food. I must admit, George, my favourite restaurant in Melbourne. It's simple, but it epitomises Chinatown. Hutong dumplings, just across from the Flower Drum in Chinatown. They're dumplings, my friend. Oh, they are magnificent.
26: And I love that, Shane. And that is, and you know what, you got to ask yourself, okay, they're delicious, but what is it that you love about it? Is it because you get to share that with your family? It's that moment that you do something together. I think that's, you know, again, a great venue is all about the nostalgia, the feeling of it, the reason, the smell, the everything about it. So, yeah, well done. That's a good call.
1: No, nothing better than sitting on a round table with the giant Lazy Susan and just rolling it around to see what comes up next. It's like the Wheel of Fortune.
26: I agree with you. I really do. I agree with you. And then let's also think about our quintessential amazing pubs that we have in Victoria, not just in the CBD or the city fringe, but think about those country towns with beautiful pubs doing great things.
1: And let's take some of the calls, George, because they're lining up. The best restaurants in Melbourne, your favourite restaurant of Melbourne. There are a plethora to choose from, and might give our other listeners some ideas of where to head over the weeks to come through spring and summer. G'day, Frank.
9: Good afternoon, Shane and George. 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Sud Italian Restaurant, 555 Lonsdale Street, Melbourne. 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
1: Sud Italian in Lonsdale Street, Frank. What's the best meal on the menu?
9: What's the best? Oh, look, we don't just have one meal. We have a four or five courses with, you know, dessert is the same. But it's a great, look, it's been in business for a long time, been going for a long time. We usually go with my cousin and my friend at least a couple of times a month, and we always have a ball. The entertainment is, you know, he is unbelievable. And so if you haven't been, Shane, you should try it.
1: Good on you, Frank. Sounds like another example, that entire experience, George.
26: Yeah, again, that's what great restaurants and venues are all about. They're about the people that make them. You could spend millions of dollars on a fit-out, but at the end of the day, it's the human touch. It's the humans that make great venues. And right now, more than ever, I beg everyone, please, I know cost of living is through the roof, but if you could go in and support your local hospitality venue, Thank you.
1: Patrick, good afternoon.
10: Yeah, good afternoon, guys. I'm not one to normally be going to, you know, higher-end restaurants, but I ended up, and a special shout-out to A1 Bakery in Sydney Road, I have to say that, but I ended up at Maha Restaurant. This isn't something that I would normally do, but I thought, let's see what all the fuss is about. It was absolutely fantastic. You can taste the difference. Yes, you pay for it, but you can actually really taste that difference in the quality. And absolutely fantastic.
26: Yeah, that's a great shout. Maha, Shane Delia, one of my very close friends, the owner and chef. We did our apprenticeship together, and that's a great shout. It is a fantastic, fantastic restaurant for a special occasion, or even just pop in for lunch, just for a little bowl or something and a nice cold beer.
1: 133-693, your favourite restaurant, the best restaurants of Melbourne, so many to choose from. G'day, Soto.
11: G'day, George and Shane. I've got a couple I can recommend, and they're usually in the suburbs of Melbourne because that's probably better than the city. And, George, I disagree with you. It has to be about the food first and everything else second. I'll put down Scopridge for Italian. I'll put down Egli for Greek. I'll put down Bicicieri for French. I'll put down Vichy Tom for Chinese, and I'll put down Victor Churchill for a steak.
26: Well done, Soto. And can I tell you, out of all time, what was your favourite Greek restaurant?
11: Yours, George, you know that.
26: You're the best, Soto. We love you.
1: George, it's so hard because, I mean, so many restaurants do Greek food, so many restaurants do French food, so many restaurants do Italian food. And, I mean, it is tough being a restaurateur in Melbourne to find that point of difference, not only with the menu but also the experience as well.
26: Yeah, exactly. Exactly. It is. You've got to really, you know, what is your point of difference? But I always say, go back to simplicity and basics. Look after your guest. Look after your team. Work, you know, that's what it's a be. And know what you want to be and be true to that. Don't follow what they're doing on Instagram because everyone else is doing it. Be authentic and be true to yourself. and really inspire your team, because they're the ones. Without them, you've got nothing.
1: George, a lot is made about business for restaurants in 2026, and that it is tough. I mean, getting it right, if it is your dream, do you still encourage people to do it, or do you say you've got to get the economics of it right first? Because I can imagine it would be a tough balance for people.
26: It is, mate. But, you know, I mentor a lot of young chefs, especially who have dreams and desires to open up their own venue, like I did, yeah? And what I say is don't lose that. That's really important, because without that, you can't just... If you're doing it because it's money first, you're going to go broke. Forget it. Do it because you love it, you believe in it, but then do as much work on the arithmetic as possible on paper, because that doesn't cost you anything. As soon as you open the doors in this day and age, the margins are the slimmest they've ever been, right? And that's okay. We've got to work with that. Just do your homework and do it as much as you can.
1: George, always great to catch up. Love talking Friday food with you. Enjoy the weekend. What's on the menu? Anything special this weekend?
26: You know what? Young George is getting older this weekend, so I'm waiting for... My kids are going to surprise me on Sunday, so I can't wait.
1: Good on you, mate. Enjoy the weekend. Always great to chat.
26: Thank you, mate.
1: George Kalambaras will be back in a couple of weeks with Jackie Felgate with Friday Food. Your calls welcome at any time, 133-693. It is 6 to 5 on AW.
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15: Good afternoon. Still have that crash on the Princess Freeway outbound up to Coroid Creek Road. Two lanes are closed with speed back to 40Ks. Delays are very heavy back past Millers Road on the Westgate Freeway. Travel time from the Domain Tunnel to Forsyth Road, 1 hour and 5 minutes. And traffic lights on flash through Moody Ponds Junction. Take care driving past. 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I'm Chris with the latest 3AW Traffic.
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1: I spoke to Warren Pickering, the Victorian leader for One Nation, earlier in the program. David, good afternoon.
8: G'day, Shane. I know you haven't got long, but Pickering's an amateur, and I understand that, and we question him a lot. But I'll tell you what, the professionals we've had for the last 10 or 14 years, I don't think I want a professional anymore, Shane.
1: What about Jess Wilson?
8: Well, she's probably an amateur too. She's new to it, so I'd give her a go as well, and probably needs questioning as well. But the professionals and Labor's told us have been so good now, and for 12 or 13 years, I feel a lot of pain at the moment.
1: David, I appreciate the call, and I suspect many people will be willing to give Warren Pickering a go. I think he needs to get probably out on the hustings a little bit more, build his profile. Again, I appreciated him coming on 3AW this afternoon. I think he needs to do more of that to build the profile, whether you agree with him or not, and that is why Jess Wilson, always available to do media, whether it's with 3AW or another outlet, because she needs to get her name out there. She needs to be seen as the alternative. Coming up on the other side of the 5 o'clock news, an exclusive interview. A passenger who was on board Fly Dubai Flight 1073 from Dubai to Tel Aviv. For most of us, it would be our worst nightmare. Our guest, after 5 o'clock, lived it with her husband and two sons. She is safe. She is well. On the other side of the 5 o'clock news, she's going to join me live from Tel Aviv here on 3AW.
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18: 14 degrees in Melbourne, showers tomorrow, a top of 19. It's 5 o'clock. Good afternoon, I'm Jordan Tunbridge. One Nation Victoria leader Warren Pickering has declared he absolutely can win the November state election. The minor party will tomorrow officially launch its campaign, with more than 750 supporters expected to attend. A protest group calling themselves Unite Against Racism are also expected to rally outside the event at Crown. Mr. Pickering told Shane McInnes he's confident they can form government in their own right.
23: I'd never underestimate the constituents in Victoria at the moment. There's a shared community sentiment that people just want to see change, and we believe One Nation to be the last bastion of conservatism in this state and the party that is capable of being the catalyst for change we desperately need. We believe Victorians are not ignorant of that fact.
18: A man is recovering in hospital after being bashed and left unconscious on a Sunshine Street yesterday afternoon. Police say the 27-year-old was attacked by two women and a man on Hampshire Road around 3:30 p.m. No arrests have been made, with these locals telling Nine they are fed up with the violence in the area.
24: Terrible, terrible. I've been in the area for 51 years now. It's escalating and just continuing. So, yeah, something really needs to be done about it.
25: Whilst it's really important to have police, we really need preventative measures, and they need to be sustainable.
18: Yarra Mayor Stephen Jolly has been found not guilty of punching a masked protester at a post-election celebration. The long-time councillor was facing a single count of unlawful assault related to an incident that occurred at a Fitzroy venue in 2024. A court heard the prosecution failed to prove beyond reasonable doubt that the contact to the face had been intentional. Jolly, who pleaded not guilty to the offence, spoke outside court following the verdict.
28: Very relieved. It's been over my head for the last 2 years, pretty much since I got elected as mayor. It's been sort of Damocles over my head. I think the lesson is that you can't just mask up, gatecrash a private event, terrorise the attendees and think you can get away with it. So the whole thing, in my way of looking at it, was more political rather than about justice.
18: A flood watch warning is still in place for much of the state due to heavy rainfall over the past 24 hours. Melbourne experienced its wettest day in 2 years yesterday, with flooding trapping drivers across the city. David Crook, senior meteorologist at the Weather Bureau, says more rain is on the way.
0: We've got a flood watch broadly across much of the state, and that does include the sort of catchments down around the southeast and down towards the peninsula as well. Also the Barwon and the upper part of the Yarra River.
18: In finance, the All Ordinaries closed up 60 points. ASX 200 closed up 67 points. And one Australian dollar is buying 69.2 US cents. Updating sport, and Lachie Neal's move to Collingwood is official. The paperwork has been lodged for the three-time premiership player to join the Pies from the Lions on a three-year deal. Brisbane will receive a second-round pick as compensation for the dual Brownlow medalist. Other free agency moves have seen former Giants Toby Green and Kieran Briggs heading to Geelong and Richmond respectively. Carlton has confirmed the signing of Joel Amati from Sydney. Tonight's AFLW action sees Richmond take on Geelong at Icon Park. In Formula One, Max Verstappen has topped the timesheets in practice 1.

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2: 3AW traffic.
3: Good afternoon. Still have that crash causing a nightmare run outbound on the Princes Freeway. It's just after Corroy Creek Road. Two lanes remain closed there with speed back to 40. Delays are heavy back to Williamstown Road on the Westgate Freeway and back onto the Ring Road to Fitzgerald Road. And a crash on the Ring Road altered abound after Ballarat Road. Score a win at Dan Murphy's. 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I'm Chris with the latest 3AW traffic.
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7: Showers tomorrow, top of 19 and overnight low of 12. Sunday, partly cloudy, 16. On the bay, southeasterly winds to 25 knots, waves around a metre. It's 14 at Brighton, 14 at Dallas in the city, 14 degrees. I'm Jordan Tunbridge on Melbourne's own 3AW.
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8: Thanks for your company on this Friday afternoon on 3AW Drive. Well, it's fair to say the stories emanating out of flight Dubai 1073 are just harrowing. The flight from Dubai to Tel Aviv, where the co-pilot stabbed the captain, put the aircraft into a nosedive. It was saved by passengers. An emergency landing in Saudi Arabia, incredibly saving the lives of all on board. But imagine being on board that aircraft. Imagine witnessing the terror in the sky. That's exactly what happened to our next guest. Joining me on the line now from Tel Aviv in Israel is Hila Evron Cohen. She was a passenger on board Flight Dubai 1073 with her husband and two sons. Hila, good afternoon and thank you so much for your time.
9: Good afternoon. Good morning in Israel.
8: First and foremost, how are you and how is your family?
9: Wow, it's like ups and downs all the time. You know, from the moment we just thanks God that we are alive to know that we were seconds from crashing. It's just like that.
8: When did you first know that there was something wrong on board your flight?
9: I think that just from the beginning, because in the beginning of the attack, actually, because I was sleeping in the middle of a movie. I just fell asleep and then I felt something. I opened my eyes. It probably was the first turbulence or the first drop of the airplane. I opened my eyes and I saw all the screens black. And I looked at my husband. He looked at

0: me. And in seconds, the airplane just actually choose to the left. And you cannot imagine that it's normal, that it's something that happened. We knew that something bad is happening.
1: Could you?
0: And after that was the drop, the dive.
1: That dive where the aircraft we now know plunged 17,000 feet in a matter of a minute. How terrifying was that for all on board and with your sons next to you?
0: Wow. I cannot, the words cannot explain what the body and mind is going through. I'm hugging them. I'm praying for them. We had a bar mitzvah trip of Hillel, and we had so beautiful time of family time together. And I thought, this is it. This is how it's going to end. And our older daughter, she's in the Israeli army. She could not come to the trip with us. And I thought, oh my God, is she's going to be alone? She's going to lost all her family. We saw the end. We just saw the end of this.
1: So after that drop, which I can't imagine, because all of us have been on flights, Hilla, where, you know, there's a little bit of turbulence and it gives you a little bit of a fright, but to drop 17,000 feet, when did you know that something was going on up at the cockpit? Did you have eyes on the cockpit? Could you see passengers making their way to the front of the plane?
0: Yeah, yes, of course. We saw people going. We knew, but I couldn't leave my boys alone. I had to be there for them. And also my husband for me, and he wanted to go, but he knew that if everybody will go to the cockpit, then it will be a mess. So it's better to let few people treat them and to support by taking care of us, of the other passengers, and leave the pass in the airplane empty to the crew to pass and to the heroes that they were there to do whatever they need to do. This was our part in this situation.
1: And so did the plane inevitably level out, or were there still a few concerns after the co-pilot and the would-be attacker was taken out of the cockpit?
0: We were concerned all the way.
1: Yeah.
0: We were concerned until we landed, and after that, we were concerned all the way. Because Now we know that also the plane was hurt in this, during this, situation. So that's why the other pilot was in, still the flight wasn't so smooth. It feels like something wrong. So it still was very, very terrified.
1: You mentioned that you had your two sons next to you as a mother. What was going through your mind? Did you think that was the end?
0: Yes, I did. I did. My younger boy, he just yelled, "Mom, I love you. Mom, I love you." And then he said, "I don't want to die." He feels that this is the end. You couldn't feel something else. You just couldn't. And all I could do is just put my hands on them and to say in Hebrew, it's Shema Israel. It's a bless that we're asking God to protect us and our family and everybody we care, and thanks him for what how he's watching us. And this is the only thing I could do. And as a parent that you cannot do anything to help your kids, it's the worst thing in the world, I think.
1: Oh, Hila, I just imagining what you have been through to land in Saudi Arabia when you knew that you were off that plane and you saw the tail and the rudder had been turned off, had been ripped off during that descent. Is it relief? Is it, you mentioned it, your prayers. Thank God that we're still alive, that we are here, that we're on the ground.
0: Yeah. When we landed, it was a huge relief. Also, the landing, they prepared us for emergency land. We took our head down. I put the neck pillow on my boy's hand, and I put my jacket on them to protect them. And when we landed, it was a huge relief. And I have to say that the Saudian people and army and therapists and doctors and nurses, they treat us. We couldn't ask for better.
1: We are all saying here in Australia, you know, you get on a plane and it's the Israeli plumber that saved the day. Did you see the passenger who took control of the aircraft and was the one that ultimately entered the cockpit first?
0: Yeah, of course we saw them. We saw them also in the specific one that hold him. We saw after in Saudi, but on the airplane we saw the others going on and to the back and forward all the time. We saw them, of course, and we saw the blood. We saw everything. We knew what happened.
1: To know that someone in the cockpit, Hila, wanted to do you harm, and I know there's a lot of theories around it at the moment, and we've heard from Benjamin Netanyahu as well, and a terrorist attack, and how this co-pilot may have been radicalized. And I mean, a lot of Jewish people, you go through a lot wondering about your safety, but I can only imagine you would have never thought that it would happen on an everyday commercial flight from Dubai to Tel Aviv.
0: Yeah. I'm sorry, I didn't hear you well. No, can you repeat, please?
1: Sure. The fact that this happened on a regular commercial flight from Dubai to Tel Aviv, there are lots of instances where lives of Jewish people are put at risk, but for this to happen on a commercial flight where I can only imagine you could have never thought of that in your wildest dreams.
0: No, of course we cannot. But on the other hand, you know, we are Israeli, we are Jewish, we born into this, this is our reality, to look over the back when we are traveling, to hide the Magen David, the symbols of Jewish when we are traveling. We cannot imagine that it will be in just flight, commercial flight, but this is our life. This is what it means to be Jewish and Israeli in this world.
1: How do you feel about flying again with your family?
0: Wow. You know, when we flied from Saudi to Israel, it was really, really hard. It was hard to decide to go on the plane. I told my husband before, if we're going to land in Jordan, I told him, I'm going to walk all the way to Israel. I'm not going on the airplane again. It's not going to happen. It was really hard to get them on the plane, we had no other opportunity. And I think it will be hard to fly again together.
1: Before I let you go, how are your boys?
0: Also the boys and my daughter that was here, we're having all ups and downs. But all our family and friends, they are just, you know, hanging us and are here for us. So we will be fine. The time will do what he's doing, and I'm sure we will be fine.
1: Well, I can tell
0: you. We're strong, you know.
1: I can tell you, Hila, that there is so much love and concern for you and all the passengers on board that Fly Dubai flight. All our love to you from here in Australia.
0: Wow.
1: And I mean this in all sincerity. You say that your kids will be fine. Listening to you today with the strength of a mum like yourself, I have no doubt that they will be fine as well. And I really appreciate you telling us your story, because it's an important one and one that was important for us to hear.
0: Thank you. Thank you very, very much.
1: Hila.
0: Thank you. And I wish everybody the best. Thanks for praying for us.
1: Hila, thank
0: and
1: you.
0: To say that we felt that love and support, sorry, but I have to say that we felt that love and support since we came back. Thank you all.
1: Hila, thank you again. Hila Evron Cohen, a passenger of Fly Dubai, flight 1073, that flight that was hijacked by a co-pilot. There were reports today that, you know, he was indoctrinated, had a hate for Jewish people, and the Indian pilot that saved the flight, the Israeli plumber that stormed the cockpit to get it out of that nosedive. But imagine being in the cabin. Imagine experiencing that and wondering if you were going to die. And with your two sons and your husband, and hearing your son say, I love you, Mum, I love you, Mum. That is gut-wrenching. Gut-wrenching. The braveness of all those on board to endure that. I think it's a special story to hear, that story of survival. We'll take a break. It's 20 after 5.
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3: Good afternoon. A crash on the Princes Freeway outbound after Coleroy Creek Road. Two lanes are closed with speed back to 40Ks. Delays are very heavy back to the Westgate Bridge and heavy onto the Ring Road to Fitzgerald Road. And a crash on the Ring Road Altona bound after Ballarat Road in the left-hand lane. 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I'm Chris with the latest 3AW traffic.
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1: 133-693 is the number, 24 after 5 on 3AW. Hi, Sal.
14: Hi, Shane. How are you, mate?
1: Good, mate.
14: Good, mate. I just wanted to say you did an amazing job there. That was like I was holding back tears listening to it. And what an amazing woman she is. Like,
1: isn't she?
14: That's just, mate, struggling to talk right now, but that was really, really powerful, man. So well done.
1: Oh, mate, thank you. That means a lot. And to my production staff, to who were able to get that interview, I just think, you know, it's the biggest story in the world at the moment. But, you know, what they survived on board and the fact that they did survive in the end, and it was passenger power that inevitably saved that aircraft, and to endure that. And you know, that's going to be a tough road for Hila and her family from here, especially for boys aged 13 years of age to overcome, that nightmare of an experience. But that they're resilient with a mum like that, that they'll get through it. And they'll be able to fly again, but, incredible, incredible story. Sal, thank you for the call. 25 after 5 on AW. Well, as you would probably be aware, hopefully you're aware. If you're not, you're in for a nasty surprise. Daylight saving is set to start Sunday morning at 2 o'clock. Yes, clocks go an hour forward. I want to know, 133-693, how do you feel about daylight saving kicking into gear? 133-693. I'm stunned people don't like it. I really am. I think it's great that light until 8:30 at night, take the sun out for a walk, you know, do a bit of extra exercise, have a nice beverage wherever you might be. I love daylight saving. But people hate it. They don't like it in Queensland. They don't like it in WA. In fact, as of Sunday morning, Australia will no longer be just 3 time zones. It will be 5 time zones. Good luck if you're calling someone in the Northern Territory or WA. 133-693. Do you hate it? Do you love it? Joining me on the line now is Dr. Megan Crowther, sleep researcher at Monash University. Dr. Crowther, good afternoon.
15: Hi. Lovely to speak to you, Shane.
1: Thank you for coming on. Let's ask the key question. Does that 1 hour forward affect people's sleep and that 1 hour back at the end of daylight saving?
15: Yeah, so I mean, losing 1 hour sleep doesn't sound like much, but it is a really sudden shock to our system, and our body works on internal clocks, and they can't read our digital clock time. They don't know we're about to shift everything we do by an hour. So yeah, it definitely impacts our sleep, obviously for some people more than others.
1: Do you understand why people don't like it? Is it as simple as the clocks going forward, or is it the fact that now of a morning, it will be darker until later?
15: Yeah, I think we hear a lot of different things from different people. For some people, having to wake up when their body feels like it's still earlier is really tricky. For other people, especially parents of young kids, sometimes trying to put those kids to bed when it's still light outside, they don't understand that, you know, they still feel awake, but mum and dad are saying, hey, it's time for bed. So, yeah, it can be really tricky.
1: So do we then, in that instance, adjust our children's bedtimes and kind of go by the light outside? Or is it more important that that defined bedtime by the clock is more important than what it is outside?
15: I think what we need to do is build a buffer.
1: Yep.
15: So that's what the next few days are. It's a little bit late on Friday now, but I would say if we can try to start going to bed 20 to 30 minutes earlier and waking up 20 to 30 minutes earlier, we're starting to buffer out that big jump. So it's not all of a sudden an hour that we're shifting. We're only shifting 20 to 30 minutes at a time, because obviously for some families, it may not work to work an hour behind the new clock time all the time.
1: Dr. Megan Crowther, sleep researcher at Monash University, I appreciate your time this evening. That's actually a good point, because for some people, that loss of an hour's sleep on Sunday morning, that'll be a jolt, especially if you've got to get up early on Sunday morning. You don't have the comforts of a sleep in. 133-693, keen to hear from you. Again, I'm amazed the number of people that actually hate daylight savings. I know Ross Stevenson hates it, but I get the feeling that's because it does get lighter later in the morning. Hi, Jackie.
16: Hi, Shane. It's Jackie here. And I'll tell you something. I love daylight savings, but that's not why I called. I wanted to commend you on that amazing interview with that lovely Israeli lady. You brought tears to my eyes and a real warm feeling to my heart. It's so good that you didn't get politically correct and just reached out about humanity. So I just wanted to say thank you.
1: Jackie, thank you. That's very kind sentiments. I do appreciate it. There was nothing political about the interview at all. Wherever you're from, whatever your background, if your plane is hijacked, that is a terrifying experience. And the fact that there were fears that this was going to be Israel's 9/11, I think just goes to show how scary it was. And no doubt we will find out more about the motives of the co-pilot in the days and weeks to come. But the fact that, you know, the pilot had the nous to somehow open the cockpit door so that a passenger somehow could get in, use the skills that he'd learned from watching air crash investigation and arrest that nosedive and save the aircraft. I mean, he saved the lives of everyone on board and that they were able to subdue the co-pilot. But for every passenger who was on board that flight, I know two Australians were on board as well. It would be terrifying. It would stay with you for a very, very long time. But most importantly of all, they're here to tell the story, and what a story it is. 29 minutes to 6. Let's check news headlines for the final time this afternoon. Jordan Tunbridge, good afternoon.
17: Shane, we're going through your interview with that passenger caught up in the terrifying attempted hijacking of a Fly Dubai plane. She says she is lucky to be alive. Her name was Hila.
1: Hila.
17: Yep. She was travelling with her husband and two sons when a co-pilot allegedly stabbed the captain before passengers overpowered him and helped bring the ordeal to an end. Remarkable interview. She reflected on the moment that this plane plunged 17,000 feet in just 1 minute. Imagine what would be going through your mind.
1: And I said to Hila, you know, whenever all of us have flown and, you know, you get that turbulence and that stomach feeling of when the plane just goes through an air pocket or something.
17: Mm.
1: And this is 17,000 feet in a minute.
17: And 1 minute.
1: Yeah.
17: 1 minute.
1: Well, crazy. Ripped off the rudder. Ripped off the rudder. Such was the force.
17: The leader of One Nation Victoria says if they win government at November's state election, they would roll back some of the crippling taxes in the state. It comes as the party prepares to tomorrow launch its election campaign with more than 750 supporters expected to attend. Yarra Mayor Stephen Jolly has been cleared of an assault charge against a protester in Fitzroy. And in sport, Lachie Neal has joined Collingwood less than a week after playing in a third straight premiership for the Lions. Hear from him in the news at 6.
1: Jordan, great work today and great work all week, mate. I do certainly appreciate it. 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Coming up, a change of pace to end the week. I think we've deserved it. Simple question. What is something other people love and you have no interest in? 133-693. Jimmy Szabo with the producer's point. NRL Grand Final on Sunday. He could not care less. What is something that other people love? You just don't get it. You do not care. 133-693. Got some prizes to give away as well over the final half hour of the program for the week. Come be a part of it. 133-693 at 28 to 6.
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3: Good afternoon. Delays are now starting to ease on the Princes Freeway after a crash outbound after Colroy Creek Road. It still is pretty heavy back to the Westgate Bridge and onto the Ring Road towards Fitzgerald Road. Also a crash on the Ring Road Altitude Bound after Ballarat Road in the left-hand lane. Delays in both directions approaching the scene. 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I'm Chris with the latest 3AW Traffic.
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28: Oh, hi, Shane. Daylight savings, I love it. With the work that I do, work outdoors a lot, it gives me more time to fit more work in where I can and also take advantage of the places that I go to, whether it be up Mornington Peninsula or somewhere like that. But also, this may sound silly, but having more daylight coming home, I'd rather be driving home at night, in the afternoon with daylight because of the road conditions.
1: Yes.
28: I would not want to be driving these roads at night.
1: That's a very good point, Rowan, especially with the way they are at the moment. Hi, Rick.
29: Yeah, g'day, Shane. But I find that people who have this issue with daylight savings, I find them hilarious and moronic. It's changing the clock for 1 hour. How do people ever fly anywhere and go to a different time zone, for goodness sake, right? It's nothing more than whinging. Oh, it's different to what I'm used to. What a pack of morons. I, I grew up in Western Australia. And seriously, you don't like donuts. They're fools.
1: That Rick, the number of people I speak to from WA, and I worked with our colleagues at 6BR for a number of years, they all want daylight savings, but incredibly, the majority don't. I don't know where the votes come from, but you're right. People argue about the 1 hour forward or the 1 hour back, yet travel overseas and to a completely different time zone. Mate, hold the line. 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This one from Dale. Daylight saving sucks, and my family are in Perth, and the three-hour time difference is a killer. 22 to 6 on AW.
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0: The producer's point.
1: Jimmy Sabo is here for his regular Friday segment. Hello, my friend.
4: Hello, sir. What a show you've had.
1: It's been a very busy afternoon.
4: Well done to you. It's about to get worse.
1: The presenter is only as good as his producers.
4: Damn right. No, you've done a really good job.
1: That's what the screen told me to say.
4: That's right.
1: What do you got?
4: Well, I was wondering about things that people love that you're not interested in at all. Because all week, obviously, there is this talk about the NRL Grand Final on the weekend. And I'm not interested at all.
1: Can't get up for it?
4: Nah, if the Storm is in it, yes, I will. And I used to be. But when you become, or when you've got kids, you've got to pick your interests, I think.
1: So you're not up for the Rabbitohs and the Knights?
4: I'm really not. Are you? You're a sport nuffy, so.
1: I watch it from an event point of
4: view. I'll tune in, but I don't really.
1: But I wouldn't be watching. I'd be getting up and doing things, and I'm not watching it religiously like I am the AFL Grand Final where I'm seeing every kick, handball, and bump.
4: Nah. But I can't get excited for it. But it made me think of other things that people get excited for that I just don't care about.
1: So 1-3-6-9-3, what are things that other people love, they get excited for, they're all into, and you just couldn't give a stuff? 1-3-6-9-3, want your nominations, a few packs of DeWaterly to give away as well. Other people love, you don't.
4: You give me one. Have you got one?
1: Maths.
4: Oh, yeah, same.
1: Couldn't care less.
4: Nah, me neither.
1: Everyone. I just see Maths last night. No. I just see who she ended up with, see who he kissed. Couldn't care less.
4: Nah, I'm not big on. Are you on any reality TV show, though?
1: Nah, not at the moment.
4: Nah. Nothing. I'm the same. My wife loves it.
1: Nah.
4: Loves Maths, Housewives, all that stuff. She talks a lot about celebrity gossip as well. Catherine loves it. It doesn't interest me in the slightest.
1: Farmer Wants a Wife goes in. Nah. Anyone who wants a wife, needs a wife, looks like a wife, anything like that, I don't care less.
4: You're not interested. You know what? You know, this is controversial, maybe. Everyone loves Friends. I don't.
1: I didn't. You say I did. I like Friends.
4: Did not anymore.
1: No, no. I'd still watch it.
4: You still like Friends?
1: I'd still watched it.
4: No, I'm not interested.
1: It's not woke to like Friends because you know there was six white cast members and
4: I'm big on Seinfeld. I love Seinfeld. Seinfeld's good. But no, Friends, it doesn't interest me. Also, golf. Everyone's into golf these days. All my mates are taking up golf. They're speaking about their swing, the different clubs. And I can understand it. But for me, when they start speaking about golf, I'm like, nah.
1: I'll give you one. Yeah. I'll give you one. And a lot of people in this office do it.
4: What's that?
1: They're Strava.
4: They
1: post where they run, okay? You know, you ran around Albert Park. Well done, mate. Congratulations. You deserve an Olympic gold medal. Oh, I ran from Elwood down to Hampton. Great. Well done. That's fantastic.
4: I
1: don't need to know. And for all I know, you might have done it in a car anyway.
4: I'm not saying
1: it's possible.
4: Yeah, that,
1: you know,
4: true,
1: Everyone gets on their social media with their Strava and, oh, this is where I
4: know.
1: Ran.
4: Tom Elliott mentions that a lot, how he doesn't think they're real. Hang on. Why is it exactly 4Ks?
1: Yeah.
4: Where did you? No, but I think if you go for a run, you just do it. Right?
1: And people come up to me at work, oh, did you see my Strava the other day? And they might as well be coming up going, look at my Strava. What did you do, fatty? You know, that's basically what
4: they're
1: saying to me.
4: That's what I say. But no, you know what? I'm actually not too angry about that because I can understand because it keeps you accountable. If you do have it and then other people see your results, it can really force you to go that next level.
1: Yeah, but I don't post when I go to the gym.
4: Yeah, but you post when you're on air.
1: Oh, or lifted weights today. Posting for that.
4: When's the last time you went to the gym?
1: No, it doesn't mean anything.
4: I've got a few, but this one really. Are you into camping?
1: No. Jimmy.
4: No,
1: Jimmy,
4: I look at you.
1: Correct.
4: You're pristine.
1: Correct. Do I look like a camper?
4: No.
1: Let's be brutally honest.
4: No, you don't. No, I'm not into camping either. No. But people love it.
1: No, people do. Yeah. People do. Going to the snow.
4: True. No, I'm not into snow either.
1: My brother and sister-in-law love going up, have made the commitment. I like going to the snow, but it's not something that I would commit to driving up 3.5-4 hours.
4: Yeah, and I mean, you know what
1: people, I can understand why people love it.
4: So can I. You know what people love talking about? It's like, you know, the tool guys who have tools and they talk about the timber that they bought from Bunnings. Oh, it's 4 mil out and then I had to go there and then we stack it up and they're like, good. Did you finish the deck? That's all I wanted. Fine. But to talk about, I don't know, just for me, nah.
1: Mate, I went into Bunnings once and I said, what's the spray that, makes it...
4: You're kidding me, WD-40.
1: Thank you. Not squeaky anymore. I couldn't remember for the life of me.
4: That doesn't surprise
1: me. I'm the greatest embarrassment at Bunnings.
4: Yeah, that does not surprise me. You pay people to do things,
1: I reckon
4: things,
1: some 16-year-old girl kind of looked at me like, you mean WD-40? I'm like, oh, yeah, that's the one. I couldn't think of it for the life of me. Bunnings and me don't.
4: I like going to Bunnings.
1: Me too.
4: But I can't sit there and talk about the things that I did and how I fixed it and, you know, what nails did you use
1: I'm a fish out of water in Bunnings. People can spot me a mile away. Yeah. Like, he's looking at a hammer. He don't know what he's doing. I'll be honest.
4: You suit at the sports store. That's it. The AFL store. That's where you suit.
1: G'day, Paul.
5: Happy Friday, fellas.
1: You too, man.
4: Friday.
5: I know I live in the cafe and coffee capital, but I don't get coffee. I don't like it. I don't drink it.
4: No, you're kidding me.
5: Not for me. I'm not.
4: Never. You've never been into it, Paul?
5: No, I tried it, but it just doesn't do it for me. So
1: Paul,
5: I've never pursued it.
1: When you're asked, let's go downstairs for a coffee or let's do coffee, do you get a tea? What beverage do you get?
5: The worst, I might get a hot chocolate or no. I just sometimes won't drink at all. It's embarrassing.
4: Paul, there is this big, and Jackie Falgate as well, yeah. She does not drink coffee. She drinks matcha. You're not into matcha, are you?
5: Not for me either. No. So,
1: Paul, do you drink wine?
5: I do drink wine.
1: There we go. We knew we'd find something that we're in common with. Hold the line, mate. A couple of bottles of Devoirdelies, Ancient Soils, Heathcote Grenache coming your way. Don't worry, there's no coffee in that. 133-693, the things other people love, you don't. You dislike, you hate. 133-693 at 5:45.
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7: Good afternoon. A crash out to the bound on the Ring Road after Ballarat Road. That's in the left-hand lane. It's heavy approaching the scene in both directions. Also a crash to watch out for in Donvale on Reynolds Road at Tyndall's Road, and reports of a crash in Thornbury on Station Street northbound at Dundas Street. It's heavy getting through. 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I'm Chris with the latest 3AW traffic.
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1: 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Hello, Matty.
33: Hello there, Shane. And I'll tell you what, the free agency window has opened.
1: Gone bang.
33: And John Rail from the Herald Sun is going to join us off the top to talk about all the comings and goings. One that I can't believe today is the fact that Collingwood are prepared to put Jordan DeGoey up on the trade table. So they're prepared to trade Jordan DeGoey. So we'll ask Ralphie why. And Harry Sheezel is going to join me as well. Won his third North Melbourne Best and Fairest. He is a young star.
1: He is, and not even 22 yet.
33: Yeah, still 21 and already 3 Sid Barker medals, so he'll join us as well. And also going to take some calls after 6, just on trade, about who have been the difference makers in terms of trade. What player has gone to a club and made the biggest differences over the years? And I've got a few nominations myself.
4: I know one that will, actually. Sorry to interrupt. Yeah. Kieran Briggs today for the Tigers. We're in premiership contention again.
1: Big Briggsy.
4: Yes, Big Briggsy. We need a ruckman, and here he is. You never know what can happen with the Tigers.
33: Off players are going to the Tigers. A few want to leave, don't they?
1: Geelong got another player. Don't worry Toby about Green, it. There's a shock.
33: Ron Marshall's coming.
4: No. You watch Briggsy. We're back.
1: Nicely done, Matty. Look forward to sports today after 6 o'clock. 133-693. Jimmy Szabo is with me for the producer's point. Taking nominations on the things that other people love, and you just won't have a bar of it. You dislike it.
4: A few people had a go at me about the golf comment. We've getting some text messages. Yeah, just saying, what's wrong with golf? Nothing wrong with that. Get on board. I didn't say there was anything wrong with it, but I'm not into it.
1: Do you not have the temperament? Have you tried?
4: No, I have. But I think it's got to be part of your personality. Like, you have to, these people devote their lives to golf now.
1: Not everyone, though.
4: But the people who are, like, you can't just be, yeah, I play golf now and again. Now they're like, every weekend, they're working on their technique. Whenever they're, you know, whenever there's a chance to talk with mate, it's about golf and about the swing.
1: I often find going to the driving range.
4: No, I think it's fun. Yeah. I think there's going to be a time in my life when I'm not doing anything else and I'm like, okay, now I'm going into golf.
1: Okay.
4: But I think when you hit 30, there's a few things that people fall into. It's like, you care about your garden and your lawn, or you go into golf.
1: That is crap. I couldn't care less about my garden. Right.
4: Well, what are your interests? You don't have, what do you do?
1: I enjoy following my sport. Yes. I'll tell you something I like that a lot of people would hate.
4: What's that?
1: I enjoy going to the airport and just watching the planes.
4: That is so boring.
1: I can just sit there.
4: You're kidding me.
1: And go, look at the 737 overhead. Oh, 747, Will.
4: That would bore me so much. Talking about planes.
1: Oh, no.
4: Models.
1: No. But not models, but I want to be at the airport and just watch the planes.
4: But is your son interested in them?
1: I don't know if it's because I forced him to come. He likes it. He likes planes.
4: Oh,
1: yeah, it's great.
4: So boring. You're kidding me.
1: G'day, Stuart.
34: Hi, guys. I think I was listening to all those things. I think I'm the opposite of you two.
4: Mm-hmm.
34: I come from New South Wales, so I like rugby league.
4: Yeah.
34: But then, like last week, I've got to give the AFL some credit. I like Kylie, so I watch Kylie. Then we start watching the game. And then as my wife said halfway through, this is pretty good for an AFL game. It's actually quite interesting. And then we watched the whole lot because it was all over. It was so close. It was fascinating. And then Fremantle did celebrate a bit early. Whoops.
4: Yeah, whoops.
1: Don't mention
4: the W word. But Stuart, surely you've got to admit, though, that footy is a better game than league.
34: Yeah, right. No.
4: Try to get him. We nearly got him over the line.
1: Stuart, good on you. I appreciate the call. Hi, Scott.
0: G'day, fellas. I agree with Paul earlier, too, to do with coffee, so vote for Paul. But, look, there's a game I can't stand. I've tried to watch it. I've tried to understand it. It's the most boring game in the world, NFL. I think most people who say they like NFL do it because it's the trendy thing to do. Yeah. I don't believe people actually like the game.
4: Really? Well, Shane, you wore an NFL jacket today.
1: No, I did. I had my Rams jacket on today. I like it for the event that it is, but I agree with Scott in that if you don't somehow study the game, it is very hard to pick up. And I wanted to understand it because I enjoyed all the event and frivolity around it. So I actually bought the NFL guide, American Football Guide to Dummies, probably about 15 years ago.
4: Oh, really?
1: And read it cover to cover so that I understood it. And there are still aspects of the game that I find too confusing when it comes
4: to
1: penalties.
4: That's actually a good way to do it.
1: But I taught myself the game to understand how difficult it is and with the different plays and that kind of thing. Because I think if you just rocked up and watched a game of American football, I'm 100% with this guy. I can understand why
4: you would have no idea. No, I get that. You've got to understand the game to get interested in it. And that's why it's got to create some sort of emotional attachment as well. That's why, Sarah, I've tried to get her into soccer. She just won't do it. Once you understand it, Sarah, I promise you it's the best game there is.
1: The complexities of American football compared to soccer, here ball, there net, kick ball, into net.
4: Don't simplify it, Shane.
1: Jimmy, great work this afternoon. Always love having you on. I know you'll be back with Jackie next week, and great work working with you this week as well. Thanks for all your help.
4: Thank you.
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5: Good afternoon. A crash altered abound on the Ring Road just after Ballarat Road is in the left-hand lane with speed back to 40Ks. Also a crash to watch out for in Springvale on the Princess Highway outbound after Smith Road, the right-hand lane out of action there. And reports of a crash in Thornbury on Station Street northbound at Dundas Street. 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I'm Chris with the latest 3AW traffic.
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1: 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Now, this week's entry is Steve. Steve alerted us to a car on fire on the Westgate Freeway earlier in the week. Congratulations, Steve. 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Thank you to you for the privilege of your company, not only today, but for the past fortnight. We've had a lot of fun. Thank you, too, to the team behind the scenes, Jimmy, Catherine, Sarah and Carl, who do the most fantastic job in what they do. Jackie, very lucky to have them behind the scenes. Jackie, speaking of which, we'll be back with you on Monday at 3 p.m. From me, though, take care of yourselves, and I'll talk to you soon.
32: Buy one electric lift chair, get the second 50% off at Roth Newton. News.
11: 14 degrees in Melbourne, showers tomorrow, top of 19. It's 6 o'clock. Good evening, I'm Jordan Tunbridge. A passenger caught up in the terrifying attempted hijacking of a Fly Dubai plane travelling from Dubai to Israel says she feels lucky to be alive. Hila was travelling with her husband and two sons when a co-pilot allegedly stabbed the captain before passengers overpowered him. She told Shane McInnes of the terrifying moment the plane suddenly plunged 17,000 feet in just 1 minute.
12: Words cannot explain what the body and mind is going through. I'm hugging them, I'm praying, and I thought, this is it. This is how it's going to end. And our older daughter did not come to the trip with us. And I thought, oh my God, she's going to lose all her family.
11: The leader of One Nation Victoria says if they can win government at November's state election, they would roll back some of the crippling taxes in Victoria. It comes as the party prepares to tomorrow launch its election campaign, with more than 750 supporters expected to attend. Warren Pickering says they'd look at eradicating the controversial land tax.
13: Land tax, payroll tax, windfall gains tax. Victoria is still fertile ground for investment, but as of now, it's officially the worst state in the country to do business. We've find that there's every opportunity, and everybody I engage with, there is capital sitting on the sidelines and it is currently investing elsewhere.
11: No arrests have been made over an assault at Sunshine yesterday afternoon where a man was bashed unconscious. Witnesses say the 27-year-old was attacked by two women and a man, the victim taken to hospital with non-life-threatening injuries. Melbourne's big wet isn't over yet, with more rain and thunderstorms forecast into the weekend. David Crook, senior meteorologist at the Weather Bureau, says further flash and river flooding is possible.
14: There's a big flood watch out because there is still a fair bit of rain on the way, particularly through tonight, overnight into tomorrow morning for Melbourne, and then with the risk of some reasonably heavy rain continuing on and off through Saturday as well.
11: Jetstar passengers may experience minor interruptions tonight as a result of today's strike action over pay and conditions. Staff are already refusing to carry out non-essential duties, including passenger announcements and charging extra for luggage. Scott Cowan from the Australian Services Union says the action wasn't designed to impact travellers.
15: There'll be some interruptions and that is unavoidable, but what I would say to the travelling public is that our members have been negotiating in good faith with the company now for months. They were due a wage increase in April. The company at the moment is only offering a 2.1% wage increase at a time when it's paying just the minimum wage for the aviation sector.
11: In finance, the All Ordinaries closed up 60 points. ASX 200 closed up 67 points. And one Australian dollar is buying 69.2 US cents. Updating sport, the biggest move of the opening day of the AFL's free agency period has seen Lachie Neale join Collingwood. Elijah Fa'afu reports.
16: Lachie Neale has swapped the maroon, blue and gold for the black and white, officially becoming a Pie on a three-year deal. It follows an eight-year stint in Brisbane, where the 33-year-old became a triple premiership winner and a dual Brownlow medalist. A new chapter for Neale will see him move to Victoria for the first time, where he'll link up with reigning Brownlow winner Nick Dacos in the midfield.
17: Not sure if I'll be able to, but I'll try and teach him a couple of things. Seems like he'll be all over it, though.
16: Neale says he's also excited to play under coach Craig McRae and taking on the role of helping develop the Pies' young brigade.
17: Watching from afar was an impressive group.
16: Elijah Fa'afu reporting.
11: In other free agency news, a pair of giants have left the club, with Toby Green joining Geelong and Kieran Briggs heading to Richmond. Carlton has confirmed the signing of Joel Amati from Sydney on a five-year deal. That's the latest news and sport.
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4: Showers tomorrow, top of 19 and overnight low of 12. Sunday, partly cloudy, 16. On the bay, southeasterly winds to 20 knots, waves around a metre. It's 14 at Laverton, 14 at Preston. In the city, it's 14 degrees. I'm Jordan Tunbridge on Melbourne's own 3AW.
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5: Yes, hello everyone. Welcome along to Sports Today, big edition, Friday night edition. Don't forget, after Sports Today, we head to Icon Park for Richmond and Geelong in the AFLW. That's coming up tonight. But I've got a big show on the way. The free agency window has opened officially. Some big players, big name players have found new homes. Going to have a chat in just a moment to the Herald Sun's John Ralph all about that. And also talk about an unlikely star who's on the trade table. We'll talk about that with Ralphie in a moment. Harry Sheezel won his third North Melbourne Best and Fairest on Wednesday night. He's going to join me on the show a little bit later on. And Caroline Carnegie, the managing director of the Melbourne Victory, will have a chat as well. And always your calls, 133-693. We do have the two bottles of De Bordley to give away. I have this question for you. With free agency opening today, along with trade, I want to ask the question about the difference makers, I call them. Now, there are trades and then there are trades. And I'm talking about the trades that make a difference. One player that has moved to another club that has made a huge difference. And Aussie Rules is a game with so many players on the field. It's unlike, say, the NBA, where you can get one player into a what they call a franchise, and it could turn the whole franchise around because there's so few players on the court, for example. EPL's a bit the same. If you get a star striker, it can turn the whole thing around. But AFL, because there's so, Aussie Rules, there's so many players on the ground, it's very hard that one player can make a difference. But there have been examples over the journey, and I'd like your nominations on these, 133-693, who have been the difference makers. A player that's gone from one club to another has made such a difference, and I can give you a couple of nominations. And one guy who has found himself a new club today, being Lachie Neal, I think that he was a difference maker moving from the Fremantle Dockers to the Brisbane Lions. He's just one player, but boy, did he make a difference. And I don't think the Brisbane Lions would have won those three flags without Lachie Neal. So if you've got some nominations, and the other one nomination I have, I think the biggest difference maker of all time is Tony Lockett from St Kilda.

0: the Sydney. Think about that, the difference that he made. One man went from St Kilda to Sydney, not only on the field, an incredible player, one of the greatest forwards of all time, but also the impact he had on that team. He really put Sydney on the map. So that's what I want to ask. If you've got some nominations of the difference makers in terms of trade, 133-693. But the free agency window is open, open today. And let's have a chat about it with John Ralph from the Herald Sun. G'day, Ralphy.
1: Absolute pleasure to be with you, Matty.
0: Well, few deals got done first up. Toby Green is a cat now.
1: He's a cat, and I'll tell you what, there will be times next year where that forward line that Chris Scott has at his disposal will be incredible. It will be absolutely awesome. When you think about the three players across that half-forward flank, Toby Green, Jeremy Cameron, Paddy Dangerfield, they've got 16 leading goal kickers between them. I don't think Paddy's got one of those. They've got 16 All-Australians between them, and they've got six best and fairest as well. So there will be times where that ball flows in and you think, who would the defenders pick up? I think there'll also be times, Matty, where they might look a bit old and grey and a little bit slow. But I tell you what, it's going to be a heck of a lot of fun down there. Of course, all of that depends on Jeremy Cameron getting his arm right. But yeah, it is it's a fillip for Geelong. We know they've done it before. And for all those people laughing at him, a bit of schadenfreude, oh, you missed out on Zach Butters. Well, what happens when they get Rowan Marshall into this side as well? They are going to be a very exciting side. And as usual, Geelong contends. It's just the Chris Scott way. That's what happens at Geelong. They get quality players into their football club. And so Toby Green, for very little price in terms of the trade collateral they've had to give off.
0: So do you think the Rowan Marshall deal will get done at the end of the day?
1: Yeah, and it's a little bit complicated because St Kilda's very keen for players. You know, they've asked for the likes of Lawson Humphreys. He's a quality player. He certainly won't be going from Geelong. But what we do know is they have their first-round draft pick. At the moment, they're saying that pick is not on the table for Rowan Marshall. Of course, he's a player 30-plus. Their future first-round pick is on the table for Jordan Ridley. And you can just see what they're going to do with Jordan Ridley because they've done it with the likes of Jack Martin. Now, Martin hasn't been a spectacular player, but he was completely shot in terms of his confidence in his body. And they just went softly, softly in the first half of last year. They barely played him. You know, he was not furious, but he was frustrated. He wanted to play. And they said, well, just get your body right. And all of a sudden he's played, I think it's 15 and then 18 games in the last 2 years. And he hasn't been spectacular, but Jordan Ridley, when he is playing, he's spectacular. So it might just be that Chris Scott and Geelong had the last laugh.
0: Ruffy, the most interesting and surprising revelation today for me was Justin Lepich confirming that they would be prepared to trade Jordan De Goey. Now, you know, given the fact that they're bringing in Lachie Neal and Jesse Hogan and then prepared to trade Jordan De Goey, it didn't make much sense to me, but, incredible that he's actually on the table now.
1: Yeah, and we reported with Glenn McFarlane last year that not that there was a trade request and not that the club was pushing him out there, but the very similar situation as there is now, where I think both parties are sort of circling each other and saying, well, we really like each other, but we're not necessarily in love. You know, if there was a club out there like Adelaide that would be prepared to offer him significant money, I think this is the crux of the issue here, that Collingwood's not really prepared to offer him the deal that I think he would want, which is 3 years, which is probably over $1 million a year. They'll see how the Lachie Neal acquisition goes. Ed Allen comes in. I think the thing is, as Mick McGowan and I asked him the same question today, I said, you know, would you allow Jordan De Goey to go? He said, no, he's one of their superstar forwards. The whole point of bringing in a Lachie Neal is you can allow Nick Dacos and, of course, Jordan De Goey to play in that striker role. So it doesn't make a lot of sense to me. You wouldn't get a heck of a lot in terms of free agency compensation. We've certainly seen the players today, you know, pick 26, 39. I think if you're a Collingwood fan and you're losing him, you know, for, you know, a second rounder, which is all clubs would give up, it doesn't make a heck of a lot of sense to me.
0: It'd have to be a club in the window that would get him, wouldn't it? Like, he wouldn't be going to an Essendon or something like that. It'd be a club, you know, just about there, do you think?
1: No doubt. And clubs like Adelaide with Jordan Ruffhead today has suggested that we're not really interested in him. He's not really our man. I think he'd be perfect for a club like Adelaide who, let's face it, has picks, has cap space, is in the window. And I think the one thing that the last couple of days have shown us is if you effectively stay still, you're going backwards. So if it is an Adelaide who, you know, were impressive all the way through the tail end of last year and then missed out in straight sets and then just muddled their way through this season, you look at the clubs like Geelong who will bring in those three players. You look at Hawthorn, who not only re-signed Cal Shadier this morning, but will get Ben King and will get Zach Merritt. You know, there are a lot of those clubs that weren't even the teams went there when the whips were cracking in the grand final who have significantly improved themselves. And so that's why players like Jordan Degoe, that's why Collingwood throws a bit of early in the water and just says, okay, what have you got for us? And if it is that they re-sign him at a modest deal, or if it is that he is traded, it will be to Collingwood's advantage.
0: Fascinating. And Zach Merritt, so the first offer looks like it's been knocked back by the Bombers, but it's, surely he gets there by the end of this trade period.
1: Oh, not a doubt in the world. I think that first offer might be 15-25 and a 2028 third rounder. So that's a deal a couple of years into the future, or a third rounder a couple of years into the future. But the fact that they are not close yet, but not a million miles apart with, let's face it, 12 days left in a trade period that hasn't even started, it just shows you how much goodwill there is. What Essendon is thrilled about is that Hawthorn has such trade collateral. So first rounders for the next 3 years, three first rounders in 2026 alone, and I'd imagine that they'll be desperate for points next year. If it was that Hawthorn was able to give him off for 15-25 and a second rounder next year, you know, even if it was an extra second rounder thrown in. Now, last year they had a second rounder. They traded it back a couple of spots and they secured two extra second rounders. That's how easy it was to acquire those second round picks. So if you are Hawthorn and you're so desperate to secure Zach Merritt, you're not worrying about throwing an extra second rounder in. They'll haggle, but that deal will absolutely get done.
0: Now, Ralphie, before I let you go, I just want to ask you about Sydney and the players there, the Pullman Five. Now, we know that Isaac Heaney won the best and fairest last night. Nick Blakey seems to be the one out of all of them that, I think they're keen to keep all of them, but if there was anyone to leave, it would be Nick Blakey. Where do you think that's sitting at the moment?
1: I think what's become even more apparent is that we're certain that we won't get any ruling in regards to police charges before this trade period is finished. But we are hearing more, not speculation, but more informed discussion from even the Herald Sun reporters about the likelihood of charges. And it certainly seems to be less likely than it was, say, 6 weeks ago. We can't be categoric about it, but it does seem less likely. And so I still think there'll be a club out there by the end of this trade period, say Gold Coast, who might have secured pick 7 as compensation for Ben King, who might ask the question of Sydney. And they'll say, okay, we've got a top 10 pick. What do you think? It's not disrespectful. This is not a fire sale, which is what Sydney really feared. But what do you think about that? And then it's up to Sydney to judge the character of Nick Blakey. Was this an isolated incident? Was this an incident that he'll never get over in regards to feeling hard done by this football club? It's hard to say that he should feel hard done by when he's still being investigated by police. So there's a lot of, you know, speculation swirling around. But at some stage there, someone I think will offer up a really quality deal for Nick Blakey. And then it's just up to Sydney to decide, do we cut and run? Or was it a single isolated incident with Nick Blakey that by, let's call it March 1 next year, he's completely over and, you know, able to move forward with his AFL career.
0: And just one more before we let you go. So two-part, the two coaches at the moment, Brisbane and North Melbourne, who are favourites for both? That's probably a hard question to answer, but who do you think is going to be in the box seat to take over?
1: I think we'll give you two options for both of those clubs. So Jamie Graham presents tomorrow, according to Tommy Morris on the X Today. And Nathan Buckley, who we talked to on the couch on Monday, and he's very, very keen for that role. They're the two that you would see as favourites for the North Melbourne role. And then, you know, everyone will have their opinion on whether Danny Daly, the current football boss, or Cam Bruce, the current senior assistant at Brisbane, is a favourite. They'd both be outstanding candidates. Until they actually interview with Brisbane, how would you know? Yeah, I think Chris Scott's aware of the fact that, you know, a former Brisbane player who loves the Gold Coast and loves Brisbane, you know, would he be a contender? I think Geelong's very firmly of the view that no, he's pot committed to Geelong, and obviously they've just brought in a couple of players and will bring in more. So both of those roles are exceptional. Both of them have superstar young players, albeit one of them with 3 flags in a row. But yeah, there's two candidates for each of those that I would believe would be leading the charge.
0: Fascinating few weeks ahead. Ralphie, thank you very much for joining us.
1: Always a pleasure.
0: John Ralph joining us from the Herald Sun. Your calls 133693. Lots to be played out the next couple of weeks in this trade period. I have asked the question off the top, and thank you for holding, to all our listeners, about the difference makers in terms of trade. Players that have gone from one club to another has just made a huge difference. I've got a few nominations. Peter's first. Hi, Pete.
2: Matty, I think it's a great question. Unfortunately, I don't have a play for you, but you motivated me to think about coaches, or you brought coaches to mind. So I hope you don't mind if I share some.
0: No, go for it, Pete. Go for it.
2: So Lee Matthews of Brisbane, when they delivered the first three-peat. Chris Fagan at Brisbane, the yep. second three-peat. Alistair Clarkson at Hawthorn, when Hawthorn was, you know, a bit wayward, and delivers four premierships. And I've got a prophecy, a bit of a prophecy for you, Matt.
0: Yes.
2: A little bit left of centre. We haven't seen this yet. But I heard today that must have been happening a little while now, but that Brett Ratten is going to Richmond from Hawthorn. Well, my prophecy, or I'm prophesizing, that Chris Fagan will end up back at Hawthorn filling in Brett Ratten's old role.
0: Ooh.
2: He wants to come to Melbourne.
0: Yep.
2: He wants to stay in football. That's my prophecy. Let's see how we go.
0: There you go. Back at Hawthorn, there is a vacant, you're right, there is a vacant role there with Brett Ratten heading across to Richmond. Yeah, they were difference makers, Lee Matthews and Chris Fagan and Clarko, as you said, from a coaching point of view. But thank you for that. Craig's got a couple of players for us. Hi, Craig.
3: G'day, Matt. Yeah, interesting subject. I've got a pair that were a great pair, both Brownlow medalists, Diesel Williams and Jared Hilly, when they went to the Swans. They didn't win a flag, but gee, they made a difference in that in the centre area and up forward. It was just poetry in motion. And I've got an absolute clanger for you. I reckon in Dermot Brereton, when he went from Hawthorn, the champion from Hawthorn,
0: yep.
3: when he went to Collingwood.
0: He went via Sydney, actually, Craig, if you remember. So he went to Sydney. He stomped on, who was it? Gordon Tallis's head. I think it was Gordon Tallis. Stomped on his head, was suspended for a number of weeks, had some injuries at Sydney. I think he might have spent 1 year at Sydney Derm. And then one or two, I can't remember. And then had 1 year at Collingwood. But, yeah, it wasn't quite a difference making when he went to Sydney. He certainly, though, was in the headlines. Thank you very much for your nominations, Craig. We'll take a break. Harry Sheasel's not too far away. More of your nominations as well. 133693. Stan, Scott, Sam, Mario, hang in there. We'll get to you, and we're going to have a chat to Harry Sheasel. What a young star he is. Third best and fairest he's won at North Melbourne. We'll have a chat to him after this on Sports Today.
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5: Good evening. Delays are still easing after an earlier collision on the Princes Freeway outbound after Corroy Creek Road. Delays are back past Millers Road on the Westgate Freeway and back onto the Ring Road. In Donvale, a crash on Reynolds Road at Tyndall's Road, and traffic lights on flash throughout Moonee Ponds Junction. It's heavy in the area. 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I'm Chris with the latest 3AW traffic.
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0: Welcome back to Sports Today. Taking your calls, 133-693. Harry Caesar with a bit of luck will join us. Not quite answering his phone at the moment. Harry has had a fantastic season. He's third BNF, so hopefully we'll get on to Harry in a moment. But we are taking your calls because I wanted to ask you about who have been the difference makers in terms of trade. So players, just one player that's gone from one club to another. And I think Geelong has had a couple of them. Patrick Dangerfield, for sure, was a difference maker. Came into that team just as the golden era was sort of coming to an end and really did prop that club up. I reckon he won three or four games off his own boot when he first got there for the first 3 or 4 years, Patrick Dangerfield. And then they've been very lucky over the years, Geelong. And then they go and get Jeremy Cameron. He was a difference maker. And then Bailey Smith has been a bit of a difference maker in that midfield as well. So the Cats have had a lot of examples. But if you've got one, the difference makers in terms of trade, one player going from one club to another, doesn't happen too often where one player can have such an impact. But I'll take your nominations, 133-693. Stan's got one. G'day, Stan.
16: Oh, g'day, Matty G. Look, as a desperate Essendon supporter, I've got to say the greatest player to switch was Ronald Dale Barassi. He left probably the greatest club in Melbourne back in 1965 after Essendon won the premiership, and he led Carlton to that famous 1968 victory against Essendon after 21 years that Carlton hadn't won a premiership.
0: Ron Barassi went from Melbourne, yeah, to Carlton. That was a big, that was a very controversial at the time. Wasn't a stand when he left the Demons, the famous number 31, and joined Carlton. A lot of fans very, very upset when he did that, the great Ron Barassi, and then had success at Carlton. Thank you very much for that. That was a big, he was a difference maker, no doubt about that. Scott's next. G'day, Scotty.
17: G'day, Matty. Someone who came to mind straight away was somebody who was an important piece of the puzzle. Not a big marquee player, but the important piece of the puzzle. Couldn't get a game of Sydney. Tank Manank came to Richmond. Couldn't get a game of Sydney. Now he's got three flags and is Richmond captain.
0: Toby Nankervis. Yeah, interesting. It's funny, Scotty, you watch Richmond very closely, obviously, but you reckon he was that important, do you, Toby?
17: Oh, I think so. I mean, I think he's still important now, but absolutely. You know, I think he's a solid player and a big part of our success.
0: Fantastic. Thank you, Scotty, for that nomination. Well, there's sort of those underrated players, aren't there, that can come and make a huge difference. Scotty, that's one. Sam's got a nomination. G'day, Sam.
18: Yeah, hello. I also like those underrated players that actually make a huge difference. In 2010, Lee Brown came into the team halfway through the season and he acted as a resting other pinch hit ruckman, and we ignited from that point halfway through. It was St Kilda all the way, and we turned the flag around for us. And I think the biggest discount purchase that made a huge difference was Mel Michael. He was a fringe forward at Collingwood. He went to Brisbane and he was a rock at fullback. He's probably one of the best fullbacks going around at the time.
0: No, that was an outstanding get from Brisbane. You're right, from Collingwood. Wasn't the absolute superstar at the Magpies, but yeah, was a difference maker. There's no doubt about that. Thank you for that, Sam. Brett's got a nomination. Hi, Brett.
19: Yeah, hi. How are you going?
0: Good.
19: Mine is Eddie Betts going to Adelaide from Carlton.
0: Yes.
19: Made me cry.
0: Yeah, gee, what a big loss that was. Eddie Betts.
19: Yep.
0: And what a star he was at the Adelaide Crows. He really, and he came back, obviously, late.
19: Did
0: he play 1 or 2 years when he came back, Brett?
19: I think it was 2 years.
0: 2 years, yeah.
19: But his best football was at Adelaide.
0: Oh, absolutely it was. The Eddie Betts pocket there at the Adelaide Oval. That's a great nomination. Great nomination, Brett. Eddie Betts from Carlton to Adelaide. See, these trades and free agency, I mean, they are very, very important. If you can nail a very good player, it can make all the difference. Brett, thank you for that. Michelle's got one. Hi, Michelle.
20: Danaher, Sydney to Essendon.
0: Yes, the Danaher brothers, yes, went from, some played for Sydney and went to Essendon, but another one, there's a few Danahers here, Joe Danaher going from Essendon to Brisbane, that was another big one as well. And I think the year before, Joe Danaher actually wanted to make his way to Sydney, and unfortunately they couldn't get that deal done, but, that was a big one though, Joe Danaher going from Essendon to Brisbane, and that, he had a big say, of course, in that grand final win. Gonna take a break, come back, more of your calls. 133-693 is the phone number. Have you got those difference makers over the years, those players where the free agency window opened today? Who are the players over the years that has gone from one club to another that's just made a huge difference and almost was the difference between your team winning a flag by just that one move? 133-693. We've still got the two bottles of the Bordley to give away. We'll get to more calls after the break. We'll head to Icon Park as well. We've got the AFLW coming up. We'll get a preview there and a whole stack more ahead on Sports Today.
21: Good evening. One Nation Victoria leader Warren Pickering has declared he absolutely can win the November state election. The minor party will tomorrow officially launch its campaign with more than 750 supporters expected to attend. A floodwatch warning is still in place for much of the state due to heavy rainfall over the past 24 hours. More rain is expected overnight. Jetstar passengers may experience minor interruptions tonight as a result of today's strike action over pay and conditions. Yarra Mayor Stephen Jolly has been found not guilty of punching a masked protester at a post-election celebration almost 2 years ago. ANZ is dumping KPMG as its auditor, ending a relationship stretching back almost six decades. And Hollywood movie Deadlocked will be filmed across Melbourne this month, starring Academy Award-winning actor Jamie Foxx. More news at 7.
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23: Good evening. It's still slow outbound on the Westgate Freeway from Millers Road onto the Princess Freeway and past Colroy Creek Road after an earlier collision. In Donvale, watch out for a crash on Reynolds Road at Tyndall's Road. There's reports of a crash in Bundoora. That's on Settlement Road eastbound approaching Plenty Road. SANE has helped people navigate complex mental health for 40 years. 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I'm Chris with the latest 3AW traffic.
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22: Daylight saving starts this weekend with clocks moving forward 1 hour.
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20: Welcome back to Sports Today. Taking your calls 133-693. We've had some great nominations about those difference makers. The trades over the years that have made just that huge difference. Just one player. I haven't had many Hawthorn nominations, actually. There's been a few from Hawthorn over the years. We'll get to those and more of your calls in a moment. 133-693. The AFLW is ahead tonight on 3AW Football. Richmond taking on Geelong from Icon Park. Our very own Meg McDonald will be part of our broadcast team. Hello, Meg.
25: G'day, Matty G. Yeah, it's actually a glorious night down here at Icon after some inclement weather today and really awful conditions last night. I was here at Icon Park as well, but looking forward to a great round of Friday night footy.
20: Now, you're a former Geelong captain there, Meg, and the Cats are absolutely flying at the moment.
25: They are. Change seems good for them there, Matty. No, they're having a one hell of a year. They obviously went down by, I think it was 73 points in round one to the at the time undefeated North Melbourne Kangaroos, but they haven't looked back since. They're 6-1 for the season. They're absolutely flying. They've possibly got the favourite for the league BNF at the moment in Georgia Prasparkas, having an all-time year. So things are looking up. They've got three of their key forwards in, the top host of goal kickers in the league. So their scoring power is unmatched, and it'll be a matter of whether Richmond can get enough entries tonight to challenge them.
20: Looking forward to it, Meg, straight after the 7 o'clock news there from Icon Park. Thank you very much for having a chat. We'll be listening that game coming up between Richmond and Geelong. Well, North Melbourne youngster Harry Sheasel has joined an elite club, becoming one of only 10 players to claim a third Sid Barker medal as the Kangaroos' best and fairest. Finished just ahead of Luke Davies Uniacke, with former captain Jai Simpkin coming in third, and Harry's been kind enough to give us some time. Hi, Harry, congratulations.
26: Hey, thank you. Thanks for having me on.
20: Yep, good to have a chat. So where do you rate this one, this season? As I said there, this is your third, so where do you rate this one amongst the other ones?
26: I haven't actually given it too much thought. I haven't ranked them yet, but that everyone means a lot. They're not, I guess, too easy to win, and very grateful and honoured to have won three now. I think probably the first one means a lot, being my first year in the AFL. So, but I was happy with my this year, and it was a pretty close count. Luke Davies Uniacke, I think, 2 votes off me, which is nothing in the way we do it. So, yeah, it could have gone either way the other night.
20: Just in terms of your game personally, Harry, how do you think you've evolved this year?
26: Yeah, I think I definitely took my game to a new level, probably playing more consistent time through the midfield and really establishing my role there. I think it was probably my most consistent year. I was pretty proud of the way I could back it up most weeks and play my role for the team. And, yeah, hopefully can go to another level next year. And, yeah, I think I've got a few goals that I want to tick off and add to my game, so looking to do that next year.
20: And then from a team point of view, we know win-loss that you've improved from last year. Just tell us from your point of view, like, some tangible things that you think that you guys have actually improved in.
26: Oh, well, yeah, as you said, we won more games. I think we won 4 more, so that's pretty, like, in a tangible improvement. Our defence was much stronger, conceding way less points against, and being able to move the ball better out of our back half, which we'd struggled with in previous years. So that was a big focus in our game plan, and we were able to do that. But there are still a few holes that we're looking to close going into next year, and obviously going to have a new coach. So it might be a little bit of a tweak in the way we do things with our game plan. So that's exciting, and hopefully can make the improvement even faster.
20: How was that? That news, it was a shock to a lot of us when we were told that Clarko would no longer be there. How did you take the news?
26: Yeah, it was a tough little period there. It was happened pretty quickly, and being a leader of the club, like we only found out I think around when the news broke. So it was a tough time. I have an amazing relationship with Clarko, and he did so much for our football club, and the 4 years he was there, he brought so much. And really, really put us in the right direction. And yeah, it's going to be a little bit of a change, but I think it's an exciting new chapter for us. And the club's been so strong in making that decision. And I backed them in and going forward.
20: These decisions are so final and so sudden. Do you get a chance to have a chat? Have you had a chat to Clarko post all that?
26: I haven't spoken to him personally too much. I sent him a message and I was actually with him a couple of days before it happened, so I was able to spend some time with him without knowing. But it was tough when I found out and I sent him a message. But I'm sure he'll get back to me, or we'll speak when something's right.
20: I know it's not a player's choice. Do you have a sort of feel of what type of coach would be good for the group? You know, someone that's been around the block a bit, like Clarko, a first-time coach. Have you got any sort of a feel yourself of what you think might be a good fit?
26: I don't really have a feel in terms of whether they have to have coached or not, or their age. It's more just the way they go about things, I think. Coach that is really motivating and gets the most out of his team. Not that Clarko wasn't that. Clarko was a great motivator for us. And I think someone that really values relationships and is inspiring to the group and, can create an environment that allows everyone to be themselves and believe in what they're doing. And I believe that leads to success, in my opinion.
20: Got one off the SMS here from Riley, who's a Kangaroo supporter. Just wanted to know why you thought Zane Dersma and Josh Gota wanted to leave. Did that come as a surprise to you?
26: The Gota one the other day did. I think they're both pretty different scenarios. Like, it's hard to comment on it without knowing exactly everything. But with Zane, I think he's looking for just a fresh start. He has been in and out of our side over the last couple of years, and I think he's just looking for new opportunity. It's sad because he's an amazing talent, and obviously we took him at pick 4. In the draft a few years ago, so for him to just leave now is quite disappointing. But I guess good luck to him, and hopefully he can make it work consistently at the level. And Josh Gota's probably a different one. He's had some, I think, issues with his body over the last few years, and I think he finally got it right back end of this year and was able to play some AFL footy again, which was great to see. And yeah, without knowing, I guess, the offers differential or knowing what Hawthorn had promised him. But yeah, seems like he's keen to explore his options as well.
0: Hey, good on you, Harry. Well done, mate, on the third best and fairest. It's an unbelievable achievement at such a young age. Enjoy your break, mate, and we'll see you again next year.
26: Thank you. Appreciate it. Have a good night.
0: Harry Sheasel there, becoming a best and fairest for the third time at North Melbourne. What a great young player he is. Talking of coaches, they haven't employed their new coach, North Melbourne. I think we heard Ralphie say that Jamie Graham is going to present tomorrow, and Nathan Buckley is in the mix as well. Mark McVay, who is the new Essendon coach, was there at their BNF last night, and he had this message for the players.
1: And finally, to our players, I really want you to enjoy tonight. I really want you to relax and be with your loved ones. Spend time together, dream big, think about what we can do. But understand something. When you walk back through the doors at day one of pre-season, everything changes. Be prepared to be tested mentally. Be prepared to be uncomfortable and get ready to work. I'm really looking forward to it. Let's go, Bombers.
0: There you go. There's a message to the players. Be ready when you walk in for day one of pre-season. We're going to take a break, come back, and some A-League after this on Sports Today.
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23: Good evening. Watch out for a crash in Donvale on Reynolds Road at Tyndall's Road. There's also reports of a crash in Bundura on Settlement Road eastbound approaching Plenty Road. And traffic lights are on flash throughout Moonee Ponds Junction. It's heavy in the area. On the Deepak Bypass, slow outbound from the Ring Road to Robinson's Road, then from Christie's Road to Hopkins Road. School holiday fun doesn't stop when the sun goes down. Twilight tickets to the Melbourne Royal Show start from $18. 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I'm Chris with the latest 3AW Traffic.
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0: Welcome back to Sports Today. Time to talk some Melbourne Victory. Their season getting away, the A-League season getting underway in a couple of weeks' time. The managing director of the Victory, Caroline Carnegie, has been good enough to join us. Hi, Caroline.
15: Hi, Matt. Thanks for having me back.
0: Yes, exciting times. Opening match a couple of weeks away against Wellington, and you've got the Australia Cup final coming up. We'll talk about that in a moment. That's going to be huge. Just give us an update on membership. Where are you at right now, and what are you sort of aiming to get to?
15: Yeah, look, we're dangerously close to ticking over 20,000 at the moment, Matt. I'm hopeful we'll get to 25 this season, and then hopefully we can nudge at 30,000. I mean, we all know that the greater the size of the family, the better the atmosphere on match day and the more enjoyment we all have. So the more we can keep pushing for our members to get behind our boys and girls in blue, the better.
0: It is a great one to get. Good membership for summer to go along and enjoy it at Amy Park. Now, ticket sales for the Australia Cup. This is the dream matchup, Caroline. Everyone's been talking about this against South Melbourne. Is this going to be a sellout? It's going to be very close, doesn't it?
15: Yeah, I think it'll be a sellout, and it's just a great news story for football. Obviously, every final we play in, we want to win, but it's wonderful to know that we'll have a full pumping Amy Park there to see a real spectacle of a match.
0: What about South Melbourne? A lot of people say, hey, they're going to be part of the A-League, South Melbourne. They are a club with a rich, long history. Do you think that they should join the A-League?
15: Look, that's a really difficult question for me to ask. Obviously, the A-League and Football Australia have their say in relation to what happens with expansion franchises. But I think seeing South Melbourne, this is what the Australia Cup is about seeing other clubs be able to take on the top tier with the A-League, and to have South Melbourne and Victory in the final is what the Australia Cup's all about, and that's what we're focused on at the moment.
0: It's really interesting because, probably a lot of South Melbourne fans, as I said, they've been going for many years. Have you done any market research to know what sort of crossover there has been over the years? People that were South Melbourne fans that became Melbourne Victory fans, because there might be a few that could be a bit coming up with the game just a little bit conflicted on that front.
15: Yeah, I think there's definitely a good cross-section of people that will be at the match that are maybe wearing two hats. And, that's a good thing as well. It's wonderful for both clubs to be able to turn up to a final in a sold-out atmosphere, knowing that, we've both got a massive group of supporters behind us, and having a bit of a crossover, I guess, proves that both clubs really mean something to their respective membership base. So we're really excited about it.
0: It's going to be absolutely huge. Now, you've got a new kit. You launched that last night, so a bit of a change-up. Tell us about it.
15: Yeah, we do. We've got a new partnership after 5 years with Macron as our former partner with Elite 11, and we couldn't be more proud. I think, the journey so far, and we're very early into it around kit design, the guys at Elite 11 coming out and actually measuring our female athletes to make sure that the cut for them suited them, as well as, what the men are used to, was huge. They've been big in technical wear, not in football technical wear, but in technical wear for some time. And to have, a Melbourne-based, born and bred company who support us and are really invested in the journey of making Melbourne Victory strong and how our brands can collaborate together is super exciting. And I think we've seen that with the response from our members and fans too. I think I've told this story a few times. I have a goddaughter who said to me, a couple of weeks before we launched the partnership, I've got a kid at my school who doesn't have Elite 11 yet. Isn't that crazy? Mm. And they've really captured the market. And I think that's what we want to be able to do too, and to be able to talk to the people that love them and the people that love us and really maximise both ways. So we're very excited about it.
0: And one thing I did hear is the designers actually are Melbourne Victory fans, so they've supported the club for many years.
15: That's correct. Yeah, it's which is great, right? Being able to collaborate with people that authentically love the club as well is huge for us. So, I think it's the start of what we hope to be a very, very long partnership, and something that we think will bring such an element and an elevated ability to, I guess, appeal to our members and fans over what we've had in the past is fantastic. We're really excited.
0: Fantastic news story there for Melbourne Victory. What about, before I let you go, the competition overall, just reading, still no naming rights sponsor for the competition. I'm talking about the A-League. The CBA is still yet to be signed. Is that a concern that we still haven't got a naming rights sponsor with the season so close?
15: I think the league will get there, and you know, I think if you asked anyone honestly, you know, if it was done 2 months ago, everybody would be really happy and maybe more relaxed about it. But I'm confident the league will get there. I think the league's in a strong position. We're starting to see some great youth development and talent come through across the league. We've got some great marquee players that, or foreign players that help substitute for that as well, or really elevate that. And there's some really exciting things happening. And you know, the cup final is the first of those. You know, for us, we're back in you know, Asian football as well, and that's very exciting for us too. And I just think you know, it's taken maybe a little bit longer than we all would have liked post unbundling with COVID in the middle, but the opportunity is there. And what we've all got to collectively do is just make sure everybody sees that opportunity and talks about their favourite A-League club. We know people love football. We know they talk about football. We know they talk about their favourite European or EPL team. Our job is to make sure when they start talking about football, they talk about their favourite A-League team. And I think we're on that journey.
0: No, you're absolutely right. Can't wait for the cup final against South Melbourne. That's going to be huge. You've got Wellington the week after that to kick off the A-League season. Exciting times ahead. Caroline, thank you very much for joining us.
15: Thanks, Matt. Really appreciate it.
0: Caroline Carnegie joining us there, the Melbourne Victory Managing Director. We'll take a break and wrap up Sports Today right after this.
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23: Good evening. Still slow on the Deer Park Bypass, outbound from Christie's Road to Hopkins Road on the Western Freeway. The Princess Freeway slow outbound from the Westgate Freeway past Corroy Creek Road. A crash to watch out for in Donvale on Reynolds Road at Tyndall's Road. And reports in Bundura, Settlement Road eastbound approaching Plenty Road. Spotlight's over $30 million clearance sale is on now. Hurry into Spotlight while stocks last. Exclusions and T's and C's apply. Sale ends Tuesday, 6 October 2026. I'm Chris with the latest 3AW traffic.
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0: That is Sports Today, done and dusted for another week. Been fun just sitting in the chair for Jimmy Bartel. The great man Jimmy will be back on Monday night from 6 o'clock. Stick around because after the news we head to Icon Park for AFLW action. The Mighty Cats Geelong taking on Richmond. That's coming up after the 7 o'clock news.

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1: Good evening, I'm Chelsea Bowden. The opposition claims the Albanese government is punishing small business and lying to Australians over the surcharge ban. The Prime Minister claims customers will pay less, with businesses now prevented from charging extra for Visa, MasterCard and FPOS transactions. But the opposition claims the costs will be passed on to customers, while the tax office will no longer accept credit card payments. Liberal leader Angus Taylor says the measure is misguided.
2: It is beyond comprehension. On the day that they impose these surcharges on small businesses, has decided that the ATO won't take credit card payments because they don't want the surcharges. I mean, seriously, you couldn't make it up.
1: New Greens leader David Shoebridge says the next head of the party will be chosen by members across the country. Senator Shoebridge was elected to lead the minor party earlier this week following a vote of 11 members of the parliamentary party. Challenger Maureen Faruqi criticised the process, claiming party members should get their say. Senator Shoebridge has since promised to make the change in time for the next leadership ballot. The New South Wales government has been advised of another website breach by an OpenAI agent. In a statement, the government says the model accessed a National Parks and Wildlife Service web application containing historical information and data on fires in New South Wales. It's understood the incident occurred in June, but OpenAI only reported it yesterday. Jetstar passengers may experience minor interruptions tonight as a result of today's strike action over pay and conditions. Staff are already refusing to carry out non-essential duties, including passenger announcements and charging for extra baggage. Scott Cowan from the Australian Services Union says the action wasn't designed to impact travellers.
3: There'll be some interruptions and that is unavoidable, but what I would say to the travelling public is that our members have been negotiating in good faith with the company now for months. They were due a wage increase in April. The company at the moment is only offering a 2.1% wage increase at a time when it's paying just the minimum wage for the aviation sector.
1: A passenger caught up in the Fly Dubai hijacking attempt has revealed she feared for her family's lives right until touchdown. Hillar says even after the alleged attacker was subdued, the damaged plane left them fearing the worst.
4: We were concerned until we landed. The plane was hurt during this situation. So that's why after the other pilot was in, still the flight wasn't so smooth. It feels like something wrong. So it still was very, very terrified.
1: Checking sport, Lachie Neal's move to Collingwood is official, with the Triple AFL Premiership winner heading to the Pies on a three-year deal. The 33-year-old ends an eight-year stint in Brisbane, where he also became a dual Brownlow medalist. Neal says he's looking forward to donning the black and white.
5: Yeah, I spoke to Collingwood maybe halfway through the year and just loved the ideology of Fly, and watching from afar was an impressive group. So I think for me it was a pretty easy decision in the end.
1: Tonight's AFLW action sees Richmond take on Geelong at Icon Park. A huge blow for the Sydney Roosters in the countdown to the NRL Grand Final. Veteran utility Connor Watson has been ruled out of the decider due to a head knock, an independent doctor refusing to overturn last week's Category 1 concussion ruling. And Australian all-rounder Cameron Green is in doubt for next week's first test against South Africa due to an abdominal strain. That's the latest news and sport.
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5: Dropping down to 13 degrees overnight, then showers tomorrow, reaching a top of 17. Sunday, partly cloudy and 16. Monday, partly cloudy again, 18 the top. And Tuesday, showers increasing, a top of 19. On the bay, southeasterly winds up to 25 knots and waves around 1 metre.
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18: 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Of course it is. 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
20: Good evening. Welcome to round 8 of the AFLW between Richmond and Geelong. We are live at Icon Park, which is a little bit drier than last night. It was absolutely teeming here. Carlton getting the job done over the Hawks in the Thursday night game. Laura Spurway with you. Meg McDonald is here with me, former Geelong skipper. Meg, you know the Cats very well. Obviously 6-1, haven't lost since round 1 against North Melbourne. They're looking very confident at the moment. They go into tonight unchanged, bar for one player.
21: Yeah, force change through concussion from last week, and it was Bridie O'Rourke who's coming back in for Lexi Gregor, and Bridie only missed last week through illness, so they've had a lot of consistency considering the fact that their injury list has meant that they've often named top-up players as emergencies. They're doing incredibly well to be 6-1, and by all reports, and I think in everyone's opinion, playing possibly the most exciting, certainly the highest scoring brand of football in the competition. Their defence has been questioned at time, but they're shoring that up as well. So it's all looking bright for the Catters.
20: Richmond sitting at 4-3, which is a good result for them given the season they had last year, the upheaval in the club, the changes that they had in personnel. I mean, we have looked at their run and realised that at this point it hasn't been too challenging, but they do have a tough run home, and I think it starts here tonight. This won't be easy for them.
21: No, it won't be easy for them, and we say they've had an easy run, but you can only play who you fixtured against, and as we know, there are plenty of teams at the bottom of the ladder who would have done anything to get four wins considering their change in the off-season. So
20: yep.
21: I think they go into tonight confident. They'll have little KPIs that they'll be looking for along the way, if not expecting a win. Obviously, as a player, you go in every time believing that you can get the job done. But Jared Donders is having a great impact. Considering the change, I think Richmond fans would be really excited, and particularly, of course, by the number one draft pick, a rising star nominee in Olivia Walmarens.
20: So Richmond comes in with four changes to this one. Poppy Kelly returns after a concussion in round 6. Amelia Yassir joins after being managed. Maddie Shevlin and Rebecca Miller have been recalled in terms of the outs. Well, Katie Brennan is being managed for this one. Hasn't had the easiest run with her body. Is a very important player to the Tigers, but maybe just needs that little bit of management at this point in her career.
21: Yeah, certainly. You know, Katie's in her mid-30s now, and she's had a career that's been impacted by injury along the way, and perhaps tonight's the night that they've chosen to give her a little bit of a break. I think Miller coming back into the side is going to be really important alongside Graham, because the Cats forward line is really potent. They've got a lot of tools. Yassir's fantastic. And, you know, we've said they've done especially well this year, but especially considering, you know, they haven't had McKenzie and Monconti on the park simultaneously.
20: Yep.
21: So, you know, it's bright, but they need to, you know, turn up tonight and see if they've got not only defensive players and who can get the job done on an individual level, but how do they stack up as a system to concede, you know, a limited score against a really high-powered scoring side in the Cats, and a Cats side that's getting the score on the board off the back of such

0: Centre clearance dominance.
1: So as you mentioned, the Cats have been one of the highest scoring teams. Higher scoring, I think, than you would have experienced with them last year. What's been the change that has fueled those big scores that you can see?
0: Oh, there's enormous change across the board. I think the re-addition of Chloe Shear, you can't go past that. She's one of the best players, best forwards in the competition throughout its history. She's been missing for 2 years. I think they're going more direct line to goal with their attacking methodology. There's obviously a change in that coaching philosophy wise.
1: Yep.
0: They've got two players who are in the conversation for the best midfielders in the league. One who's probably the favourite for the league, BNF, in Georgie Prasparkas. So they've got it humming at the moment. And then they've got players like Bridie O'Rourke, who comes back into the team, who's just gone to another level as an individual this year. So really, really positive signs. Unfortunately, they don't get tested against those other top four teams until they make a finals berth, if that. But I certainly know that they won't be counting their wins before they happen, and they'll know that they're going to face a side tonight that's feeling good about their first season under their own change, and we're just going to look to challenge them.
1: You mentioned Georgie Prasparkas, who's been absolutely formidable. Is she really your pick for the BNF at the moment as we stand around eight?
0: Yeah, she is. It's hard to sort of put, personal preference and favourites. I've obviously watched the Cats more than any other team, but,
1: yep.
0: She's having a record-breaking year in terms of centre clearance, and you can't fault umpires for thinking that she has an incredibly eye-catching way of playing the game. You know, she's got...
1: And the long sleeves.
0: She's got the long sleeves. She's got the, like, long, curly, blonde hair, and her speed just flashes through contests. She's great meters gained, she's doing it this year despite getting attention week in, week out. So she's certainly my pick. There'll be players in the forward line and alongside her in the midfield who might take some votes off her, but she'd be my pick at the moment.
1: When we speak about Richmond, we've been talking about the targets they have up front, sort of in addition to Olivia Wilmarans, who has been their key, really has a great marking game. But who are the other forwards around her that can help them tonight?
0: Yeah, well, Caitlin Grise is in the team. She hasn't played every game this year. She's been a great sort of outlet for them and can kick it from 50. You'd love to see her lower the eyes a little bit more. Greaves was another,
1: yep,
0: rising star nominee back in round one. They've looked to put Gabby Seymour in the forward line as a big marking target. She does occasionally go back into the ruck or behind the ball when needed, but she has great athleticism and great size about her as well. So they've got some great marking targets, but it's just an incredible season to be having in your first year from Wilmarans.
1: Slightly different ground here, obviously, to GMHBA. Deck looks like it's drained very well from last night. What's your experience with playing here, and do you agree it's come up pretty well considering how bad it was yesterday?
0: Yeah, it looks fantastic. And actually, in person here last night, it didn't look too bad either. I think there was confidence that it would drain. Player experience-wise, when you're out there playing the game on Icon Park, I think it's really positive. People love the shape of the ground, the condition of the ground. I think the Cats won't need to use the width. They've been playing pretty direct, which has possibly come from the dimensions of GMHBA. So I think if it gets stuck out on the boundary tonight, that's not a good sign for either team. They'll be looking to play some exciting corridor footy.
1: We are very close to the first ball up. I'll bring in the rest of our commentary team for this evening. Hello to Julian Marcus and Eddie Summerfield.
2: Good evening, Laura, Meg, Jules, and we'll get downstairs to Sarah Burt shortly, the final member of our team tonight. Richmond winning the toss. Jules, are we kicking to the Punt Road end of Princes Park, or the Ligon Street end? Of course, it's a Richmond home game this evening. Punt Road under construction and resurfacing at the moment. It is looking absolutely brilliant. No late changes, as you heard Meg and Laura mentioned. It's a pretty good night of footy considering 46 mil of rain has fallen in the gauge over the course of the past 35 hours or so. So players in position and for the first quarter, all thanks to Macca's. Don't Macca's walk, Macca's run to the new quarter pounder barbecue bacon. Julian Marcus, we're set for what should be a pretty good game of footy.
3: Yeah, the Cats are going to have their hands full with the Tigers. 4-3 coming in. The Cats have been one of the stories of the competition over the last month and more, as McDonald for the Cats is tackled in the centre circles. A free kick's going to go the way of the Tigers. This is certainly their biggest test so far for the yellow and black. It's McKenzie who has the free kick for Richmond. Richmond home game, as we've said throughout. It's driven into the front of the centre square to Kelly. She takes the mark and she'll hand it back on whence it came to McKenzie. McKenzie, a low tunnelling kick. Lands about 30 metres out from goal. Ball tied up. Wilmarans couldn't make a play on it, but there's enough pressure to force the ball loose.
4: Eventually it's going to be cleared out by Morrison. A little dribbler, heads to halfback, and the Cats have the numbers to clear.
2: So they'll clear it up the broadcast side of the ground. A few handballs didn't hit the target there from Parry of Geelong. Richmond with numbers at the fall of it. They've got the footy close to the half-forward flank. Kick was smothered there by Dunlop. Ball spills out towards the boundary line. Going backwards, that's a really good tackle, holding the ball. Free kick, Richmond. And the Tigers will have a chance to push forward. It's Crockett Grills who was caught in the Lynch tackle. So Lynch runs on now, put it inside 50, wants a mark, or could have been a bit of a push. Prasparkas flew, couldn't mark, ball came down to ground level. Geelong with numbers, kick out towards the boundary. Meg, this is what you mentioned about, neither of these sides want to get bogged at the boundary. Lynch got it back for Richmond, handballed it forward into space. Dunlop didn't bend over to pick it up, as a Geelong player did, kicked it about 40 metres forward. It trickles out of play, and we've got our first lasso of the evening in this first quarter, right the centre of the broadcast side of Princess Park.
0: Right, you are stuck on this boundary over here, aren't they? And Richmond would be happy with that defensively.
3: And their kick is going to go straight back out of bounds on the full. First time to go downstairs for Barry Plant Real Estate and say hello to Sarah Burt. Sarah.
5: Hello, Jules. Great to be down here, team. Unfortunately, I was about to deliver you news that it's not yet raining, even though it has been all day, but it has just started spitting. I did go out and feel the deck before. Laura and Meg, as you were saying, it's drained very well from last night, but it is still pretty soggy underfoot.
3: There's a free kick down the field because Pez Sermon was pushed over at the top edge of the centre square.
0: Certainly not where we were looking, but the 75th gamer knows how to draw a free, being as low to the ground as she is. I can say that as a friend and former teammate.
3: I get the feeling there might be a couple of slight little roasts throughout the nights towards the Cats. It's entered defensive 50 for Richmond and a nice takedown back. Scoreless so far at Icon Park. We're 2 3/4 minutes into the game on the Epworth scoreboard. Richmond holding serve so far as it's thumped along the boundary line. At the back was Maloney for the Cats. Knocked it into attack bone. Looking to keep it in play. A little knock on. Pressure applied by Lynch. We'll see it out of bounds for a throw.
2: So Geelong kicking it to the old Heatley stand end of the ground. It's now emblazoned with a big Carlton logo for this Richmond-Geelong match. Ball to be tossed in. Geelong in attack. Haven't really gone inside 50 as of yet. The throw-in falls a little bit short of the two rucks. Good pressure came from Dunlop. 3-on-1 on the boundary. Cats with numbers. Well done, Prasparkas. Bit of time to go left, then right. Held up in a tackle. Umpire called play on. Richmond defence working well as a team. Just handballing out of defensive 50. They've done well to work it up the broadcast side of the ground. Big fly. Couldn't quite be brought down by Coucher for Geelong. Ball back at ground level. It's a bit slippery. Players struggling to find a handle on it. Crockett Grills has got it. Bit more time. Snaps it around her body. It's all Richmond across the half back line. Good pressure there from Sermon. Ball close to the boundary line. Kept it in. Prasparkas should pick it up. Ducks the tackle. Weaved the tackle. Caught the tackle. Holding the ball. Wanted a high tackle, but one of the best players in the comps ducked into it, and the free kick will go Richmond's way.
0: Beth Lynch with some great defensive intent. Doesn't take a backward step, does Lynch? And if she's paying attention to Prasparkas tonight, it'll be a tough night.
3: Her kick up the wing is on target. Marked by Seymour for the Tigers. True centre wing. Scoreless so far at Icon Park. Seymour. Shovel the handball out. McKenzie will chip it back inbound. And Seymour takes the mark. Who's going to get first blood here tonight? Round 8 of the AFLW for 2026. Long kick inside 50 for Richmond. Is unmarked, hits the ground. Or Holland will poke a little kick up about 20 metres. Greiser tried to open up some space. The kick dribbles towards the goal square. She lays on as a target, receives the hand pass back from 4, but doesn't have enough purchase on it. And it's marked defensively in the goal square for the Cats by Rebecca Webster.
2: So Greiser probably had a little bit more time than what she thought then in lining that up. There was three Cats on the defensive goal line as Geelong work it out of a defensive 50. Innocent's kick went to the flank. It was bashed back towards the arc. Pack of players around the footy. Good shuffling. Handball went out wide. Graham had it. Found a teammate as they push inside 50. Greiser underneath it. Couldn't mark. Ball spilled it to ground level. Geelong with numbers. Weaving her way through. Snapping at goal. That's brilliant. Fantastic stuff from Umarans in the pocket. Right place, right time. And we've got our first major of the evening. Richmond, one straight six. Geelong yet to score. Been playing 6 minutes. First quarter on the Epworth scoreboard. Meg McDonald.
0: Yeah, what a presence she is. Again, we've set it up at the top of the game, but, you know, Olivia Walmarans in her first season in the competition, the Cats have put Claudia Gunjaka, their most experienced key defender and often a player that can get the job done one-on-one to her. And yet she's looked a threat multiple times already. She owns the moment. She likes the big stage. And as you see in her celebration, arms straight out. Bit of, this is who I am and this is the future of the competition. Really great to see a key target get on the board early. Richmond look quite tall. They've got a lot of, you know, with Kelly back in the team, Greiser back in the team, while Marins, they're going to challenge the Cats for height, which is, you know, an interesting strategy in the wet, but it's working so far.
3: So the Tigers off to the first goal here tonight. McDonald over the ball for the Cats. Knocked on by Prisparkers. It hasn't left the centre circles yet. Ball tied up. Umpire takes a long look and then Pays holding the ball. It was a very long look. Prisparkers with the free kick for Geelong. Just behind the centre circles, the Cats trailing by 6 points on the Epworth scoreboard. 7 minutes and change into the opening term. Kick inside 50. Ends up off hands to Serban. Gives it off. All big dumping tackle. Gone. Holding the ball. Well, what a start here defensively from Ellie McKenzie and the Tigers. They've made some strong involvements early, Meg McDonald.
0: Yeah, they certainly have. Their defensive intent seems hot. And, you know, sometimes when you're playing a team that's 6-0, you can make your task pretty simple for yourself. You know, narrow your focus onto the defensive intent. Focus on one opposition player to pay attention to, which they're doing in Prisparkis, and it's working for them.
2: The Tigers just buggerising around with the ball on the flank, and they've turned it straight over to Geelong in front of the new kind of stand. The Richmond rooms here at Princess Park, sitting side. Just going short at the moment. This has probably been Geelong's most deliberate press inside 50. Ball goes long to a pack and good mark taken there. And Richmond will have a chance to clear it out of defensive 50. McKinnon.
0: Another player who's returned to the team in recent weeks. So they're just getting reinforcements in week on week. Resting Brennan tonight, of course, but it's exciting to think what they'll look like at full strength with this new system, the Tigers.
2: As they work the footy back towards broadcast side and it trickles out of bounds. Might go downstairs for Barry Plant quickly to use Sarah Bird. Update on that drizzle?
5: I think it was a false alarm. It's quite dry for now, but Laura McClelland of the Tigers came off just before having a chat to the doctor. She was looking like she was having some issues with her left shoulder, so I'll let you know if I get any more info.
3: 6-0 in favour of the Tigers. They've got the only goal of the game so far, and the boundary throwing goes their way. A clearing kick is taken on the run and put out of bounds by Lee for the Cats. So it'll be a Richmond free kick.
2: Great pressure there, Jules, from Paige Scott, just to force that error out of play. The pressure so good, Meg, as you've mentioned. 10-4 in this first quarter, Richmond's way.
0: Yeah, really well said, Eddie. And it's also these players, they're not intimidated. And Paige Scott in particular has got a little bit of
2: grunt,
0: we'll say, about her. We've seen that already from, you know, a number of the Tigers players tonight. They seem really up for it.
3: And Kelly's kick went along the boundary line, knocked out of bounds. It will be a boundary throw in at true centre wing. 1-6, Richmond. Geelong scoreless. 9.5 minutes gone in the opening quarter in this Friday night contest. Round 8, we're getting towards the business end now as McKenzie claims the loose crumb. Her handball hit the ground. There's some hot footy here as Miller looks to keep it alive. She did via hand. A big involvement again from the Cats, applying the tackle from behind was Morrison. Ball spilled out, and it's going to be a boundary throw-in still in Geelong's forward half of the week.
0: League leader for pressure applied is Morrison, so playing her role in that Cats midfield.
2: So footy probably about 80 metres out from the Geelong goal mouth. It's hoiked into play. Goes behind the two rucks. Chance here for the Tigers. They've got numbers behind the ball as it trickles inside Geelong's inside 50. Bouncing around, numbers come now, handballed out. Prasparkas went to pick up the loose ball, went without it for Geelong. Hack kick came forward, one-on-one in the pocket. Richmond defence did well. Ball spills free, trickling towards the boundary line. Well done there by, I think it was Sermon, and it goes out of play, and it will be tossed in. Pressure again from Richmond's defence. Be thrown in about 30 around from Geelong's goal mouth. One straight six the Tigers. Geelong yet to score.
0: They've looked confident taking front position at times in defence. Richmond really strong in the air.
3: So in the ball comes. Shallowish boundary throw in on difficult night conditions wise. Sparkers looked to knock on. Couldn't pick up the loose pill though. She then throws herself with a big tackle, and it's an illegal tackle, so a free kick going the way of the Tigers. They've got it in the back pocket. They can work their way out. Kick smothered by Bowen. Loose ball. Bowen putting on pressure in the pocket. She tries to swat it back in as if she was playing handball in the backyard, but goes out of bounds instead. They'll have a boundary throw in about 35 around from the Cats' goal.
0: Just getting the Cats in both contested and uncontested possession at the moment. The Tigers have adjusted really well to the conditions. Worried that they were too tall, but they're using that physicality to be really dominant.
2: So Geelong in attack. Dunlop got first hands. Prasparkas crumbed it up front and centre, wrapped up in a 2-on-1 tackle, and this time she was adjudged to have copped one high.
0: I think it was just that second tackler coming in. I think the first one was legal, and often as the player being tackled is going down, the second tackler can unfortunately strike high. Oh, she's looking like she wants to give it off.
2: So Prasparkas does that to the top of the goal square. Ball's bashed to ground. Richmond defence working hard, snapping around the body. That's a good goal by Shear. Shear front and centre snaps Geelong's at first. And it's all square here at Princes Park. 16th goal this season, if you don't mind, for Chloe Shear. One straight, six apiece. Been playing, we've got about 5.5 to play in the first quarter. For Barry Plant, real estate in safe hands. Sarah Bird is on the boundary.
5: Just heard from the Tigers. They have cleared Laura McClelland with that shoulder. She'll be heading back on, which is great news for them.
0: Chloe Shear, what a player. I think, you know, Richmond had the numbers there to defend that decision to lower the eyes from Georgie Prasparkas. Of course, on a slippery night, it's difficult to take that intercept mark. And then, you know, Chloe Shear's ability, she's a pretty amazing kick of the footy with her right foot, but she can just turn in congestion onto the left and finish just as strongly.
3: So scores level. 13 minutes into the opening term, we return to the centre of the park. There's a whistle, free kick, advantage being played here for the Cats, who have seen the ball go inside their forward 50. Scooping it up is Webster. Webster's kick towards the forward pocket will roll out of bounds, and we'll have a throw-in next to the point post on the right-hand side for Geelong.
0: Let's see if I can get a replay as to where Webster started that contest, because if she's run hot off the half-back line, which I'm sure she has. Oh, no, there. She might have started at half-forward. A little bit of a rearrange.
3: So the ball will be thrown back in. Scores all square. One goal, six each way. This is thrown back into play. Hits the deck. Collected by East. Handball into traffic. Greens caught high. Free kick going to the Tigers in defence.
0: So Becky Webster is currently pressuring the forward line. Jackie Parry's covering off at fullback late in the quarter.
2: Greens takes the free kick. Clearly his defensive 50 with a booming kick. Good marks taken in halfback. Call to play now. Richmond will go quick up the city side. Pack of players. Good pressure came from Greaser as the footy came free to ground level. Bouncing towards the boundary line. And the umpire says lasso. Free kick to the Tigers. Just looking at the centre clearance numbers after that last stoppage. Averaging 11 centre clearances a game. Geelong at the moment. Well above the league averages. As it's kicked towards the wing.
0: All down to one player, Eddie.
2: Well, that's a bit unfair on Morrison.
0: I had coffee with Morrison this morning and she confirmed.
3: That's some investigative journalism there, maybe, Don.
0: Yeah, I just want to give away my sources, but...
2: Straight under the buses. League goes short.
6: They got a goal last time from a slow build-up of play from this side of the ground, but it's cut off. Greaves did well for Richmond. Kick came to centre-half forward. It's bash forward. Geelong defence did well, and they'll clear it up the broadcast side of the ground.
0: How good. Well, Marins, the target, Coucher clears both 18-year-olds.
3: Long kick from the wing from Crockett Grills. Will land about 70 out from goal. And going to see a free kick paid to the Cats. Goes to Mason. Mason, a little prodding kick. Will dribble inside 50. Taking hands. Morrison looks to funnel it on, but the hand pass was blocked. Sits up 40 out. Swung on by Maloney. Heading to the top of the goal square. Cats have the numbers. Looking to win it back. O'Rourke, but turned it over late in the piece. Well defended again here by the Tigers. The kick goes outbound, but they can only see it shuffled straight back inside 50 with the kick from Lee. Heads towards the top of the goal square. They're queuing up. A little slicing kick from 35 metres out. Swings in the air for Mason, and it is away to the side.
0: Difficult to track the ball. It's travelling through the air, but perhaps Maloney could have blocked it through on the line.
3: 1 point lead to the Cats, Eddie. 16 minutes gone, opening term.
6: First minor score of the night, Jules. Pretty good night for footy. No ill effects the ground showing from the rain and wet weather we've had the last couple of days. It's Mason who bent over and picked it up for Geelong. Pressure instantly came from the Tigers, as it has all during this first quarter. Morrison crumbed it nicely, went this way, that way, then worked a 1-2 quite nicely with Lee. Chipping it to half forward. Beautiful kick. That's 60 out from Geelong's goal. Maloney has a look forward.
0: Well,
6: she's played on Maloney. 55 out, bangs it as far as she can, and it goes out of play on the full free kick. Richmond, right-hand back pocket.
0: I was going to reach for a stat. I think Maloney is among the top X amount of players for goal assists and score assists in the competition, if not right up. And she's right up there herself with scores. Snapping around the body from 50. Interesting decision.
3: And the kick out is intercepted. About 45 out from goal. What do the Cats do here? Throw everyone back behind it. Short entry. Morrison on the lead. Paid the mark. So it was a nice delivery off the boot of Mason.
0: Ty's going to stay on here. Morrison certainly doesn't have this distance, so we'll look for the hit up.
6: She reckons she does.
0: She said, I'm going to have a shot. Eddie, she does not think that. I'm telling you.
3: As we've already established, she has the inside scoop on this matter, as it's going to be a short pass. It went over the head of the pack. Loose pill. Tigers there with numbers. Wicksteed went without it. Geelong have an extra. And it's McDonald. It's a good one to have. She puts it into the pocket. Looking to fly from behind was Mason. Crashing the pack. Unmarked. Ball heads towards the boundary line and out.
0: Oh, they're paying it.
6: Yeah.
0: Holding.
3: Oh. They're paying the free kick Geelong's way.
0: Sometimes nothing says I've played the game my whole life the way you can draw a free kick. And I think she knew enough not to fully take that over the line and held her arms out as she ultimately got dragged down.
3: So she's 35 out, Chloe Shear. Behind the fence, she'll pass it off. Thought for a minute she was going to try the acrobatic, but Maloney's a pretty good target if you're going to find someone.
0: Great takings. That was a bullet pass and on slippery conditions. Really great hands. I think the way Richmond have been playing, they deserve to go in at least even at halftime here. So
3: Maloney, short pass again. And another mark.
0: Poor tracking from Richmond's defence.
3: Slightly inbound, and this time it's Crockett Grills who has possession of the footy as the siren is imminent here at Icon Park for quarter time. The Cats with a 1 point lead. So it's all on Julia Crockett Grills to try and extend it. She will, but only incrementally, as she kicks it behind to finish the opening quarter. Quarter time here at Icon Park. It's Geelong 1-2-8, leading Richmond 1-6. 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
2: Welcome back to Princes Park, where it is Richmond trailing at Geelong. The Cats 1-2-8, the Tigers at 1-6. Eddie Summerfield, my name. Julian Marcus alongside me. The other side of me is Meg McDonald. And downstairs, all thanks to Barry Plant Real Estate. Real estate in safe hands is Sarah Burt. What can you bring us from quarter time, Bertie?
19: Yeah, hello team. It's pretty injury free so far, which is good news. We saw Laura McClellan for the Tigers go off with a bit of a sore shoulder. She had a chat to the doc and came back on. So a clean bill of health at this stage, and the sky remains dry, which is very good news for us all, particularly me out in the elements.
0: Happy for you, Bertie. That sounds great. Down
2: she's
0: there.
2: Got the beanie on.
0: She's got the beanie on. I've got the beanie on the back. I brought layers just to be up in the commentary box, so she's doing well. The moths have set in up here, Eddie, haven't you? You've saved us from a few encounters.
3: Say a moment for the throw as well. To describe it for you people, he picked it up in one motion in a perfect spiral through a narrow opening in the window. So 10 points for you, Eddie.
2: It's amazing what a morning in the butterfly enclosure at Melbourne Zoo.
0: Love that.
2: Do the work.
0: All right, I don't know about you guys, but it certainly sounds that the Richmond were on top in that quarter, and they'd be disappointed to trail into quarter time. What a quarter from Ellie McKenzie. 8 disposals. She's had 4 contested possessions. She's got 2 ground ball gets, so she's getting it on the outside too. 4 uncontested as well and 2 inside 50s. You know, Ellie McKenzie and Georgia Prasparkas entered the competition at a really similar time, and I think they put it in the calendar each and every time they come up against each other to see who gets the chocolates.
3: So just waiting for the last part of the precipitous section here, last stragglers to get off the field before we get underway for the second quarter.
18: It's Geelong leading by 2 points. 1-2, 8-1, goal 6.
2: We've actually still got another 26 seconds left of the quarter time break, Jules.
18: Oh, well, let's see how we compare this.
2: The DJ can keep playing some tunes. The players are in position incredibly early.
18: Did this frustrate you, Meg, when you're out there, everyone's ready to go and you've still got to just wait and wait and wait?
0: I was probably talking, mate, you know. I was like, girls, no, come back. I'll paddle off again. Oh, they've thrown the ball up? Okay, there we go.
18: Is that a little trash talk there, a little just catch up?
0: No, only... I was pretty good on the mark on the trash talk, but not a quarter time.
18: Yeah, mate, the moth is back as we're underway for the second quarter, and he's blocking my view. Meanwhile, here come the Tigers out at the centre. It's McKenzie who funnels on the hand pass. It's been claimed by Graham. Graham's kick inside 50 is picked off. The Cats now running to the left of your radio dial in the second quarter. It's a kick straight into the middle of Icon Park. He's dropped by Beryldson, but she's able to claim it and get it forward by hand into the forward half of the Tigers. Every metre earned at the moment. Prasparkas links up with Morrison via a handball. Morrison, low data. It's been marked by Mason. Hands it straight back to Prasparkas. Prasparkas' kick looked to be marked, but it was spoiled defensively. Tigers back in possession. And then shifting a long kick up the wing. He's going to see a mark here for the Tigers about 50 metres out from goal. It's taken by Greiser. Greiser's kick towards the top of the goal square. Hits the ground. It's a 3-on-1 advantage here for the Cats. But slipping at the back and somehow running home is Seymour. And the Tigers get the first of the second term. That was so well earned in the end. 2 straight 12 to 1-2-8 on the Epworth scoreboard.
0: Such great craft by the Richmond forwards along the way. You know, Fariza wins that 1v1 at the top of the 50, gets it in, while Marin's just a great way to work her opponent up under the ball in Gunjaka, gives the handball off, and then Seymour, the skipper this year, she's had some presence across the ground. We've said she's moved forward at times to give them that physicality, and they're combining. You know, they just look a bit stronger and tougher than the Cats at the moment, and they're making good direct decisions with ball in hand. McKenzie got, you know, Prasparkas had an opportunity to clear the ball the first CB of this quarter, and McKenzie got the better of her again.
2: Basically, what happens when you move the footy fast? As we wait for Dragon just to slow down. A bit of rain forecast for Melbourne tomorrow morning. It must be the first weekend of their cricket season. I don't know how many games will get away tomorrow as two rucks collide. Kelly swung the arm still and didn't hit it away as the centre clearance comes away of Greaves. Richmond going forward again. This looks really good.
0: They've got Nick Stevens on Greaves, and that is a mismatch for the ages. So really exposing the Cats' defence, Richmond, with their size and physicality and aerial presence.
2: So the G-train, she's outside 50 at the moment. She'll kick it from about 45, slightish angle. It's the old Heatley stand end of the ground. On the runway now, drop punch. She hoiks it high, hoiks it long, and misses to the right-hand side of the stick.
0: Hoiks is the right word there, Eddie. She certainly has the distance, so I think she almost tried to overkick it there, didn't she?
2: It's a real hoiky kind of kicking style as
0: sort
2: well.
0: Sort of like, whatever that word is.
2: 2-1 plays 1-2.
18: Emerson kicks in with a little dinking type kick this time, as it's marked still inside defensive 50 for the Cats. They'll shuffle it out to the wing.
0: Just going to be a test for the Cats here. Sorry, Jules, because the way they like to move the ball by hand, share it, run in waves, it's not working in these conditions, so can they adjust?
18: Crocker Girls ends up with it on the half-back flank. She picks out Sermon on the wing. 13-8 in favour of the Tigers. Oh. Poor kick, inbound, intercepted. And there were plenty of options there. Slipping after the taking the mark was forward, but she gets up, hands it off. It's with McKenzie. McKenzie's kick bounces just outside 50. Graham collects, goes towards the goal square, dropped at the last. Tigers have the spare. Looking to hand it back off. Ford started this thing. She's got it back again. Hands it to Shevlin. Beats one, goes goalward. Oh, deserved better than what she got. Just misses to the right hand side, takes the post with her. And it's a one goal game, 14-8 after 4 minutes in the second to Richmond on the Epworth scoreboard.
20: Hello.
0: Greg, Love that from Antonio, struggling with the scoreline at the moment. But great call, and Shevlin was involved in that last passage of play as well. She's having a great presence tonight.
2: So Coucher with the footy for Geelong. Left-hand halfback flank. That kicks a poor one back into the corridor. It's cut off. Here come Richmond again. Campbell is cut off. Morrison, right place, right time. She'll work the 1-2 and clear it out of defensive 50, or should do, just with a couple of handballs. And it's knocked out of play. The defensive effort from the Tigers, from Mackenzie Ford on this occasion. Meg, outstanding. Geelong just almost afraid to go forward.
0: Yeah, and they took a really aggressive kick before, did Kate Sermon, saw Michaela Bowen in the middle, and really well read. Tigers have done their research. They know how the Cats want to move the ball, and they're stopping them at every opportunity.
2: Kelly got to front position of the ruck contest, went the double fisted to bring it down. Here come Richmond again. Good worker from McDonald. Ball came to Pasprakis running through midfield. Got it high and long. Good use of the body there from Mason as the footy continued to trickle forward. Mason got it back with hands, worked a 1-2. Well done there, McDonald. Long to the top of the goal square. Geelong deep in attack. Ball comes to ground level. Richmond defence working really hard. They'll try and handball and stiff arm their way out of defence. That's holding the ball.
20: Great tackle.
2: Great tackle there. Run down from behind. And Geelong will have a shot at goal about 20 out directly in front from Amy McDonald.
20: McDonald was heavily in there, but they're going to hand the ball back to Murray. But what an effort from McDonald from the side.
0: Yeah, rewarding the second tackler, aren't they? And an Irish player, fresh to the team this year. Haven't seen on a set shot from this distance, but if we know anything about the Irish, it's that they can kick it.
2: Three goals this season. Murray on the runway, drop hard, fades left and never looks like it. And it has gone on the full, so no addition to the scoreboard. Free kick Richmond as we get down to the boundary for Barry Plant Real Estate. Sarah Burst.
19: Laura McClelland was marked as out on the app and champion data, but we're assured it was just a mistake. She was getting that shoulder strapped that she was off for earlier in the game, but she is back out there.
20: Sarah Bird on the boundary, all across it for Barry Plant Real Estate. Meanwhile, the kick out has been picked off on the bounce by Pasprakis for Geelong. She goes backwards and darts a kick inbound. Brian Njaka is going to take off on the mark. Wheel around on the white. The right as well. The kick into the pocket. Unmarked. Tigers have the numbers defensively. Here's McClellan. Back off the bench and onto the park. A handball bounces around awkwardly. Tigers looking to form the hand pass chain. It was picked off by Amy McDonald. Just got her fingertips to it to stop the forward momentum. But a big tackle came on top of Bowen from the Tigers. And they're going to get the free kick defensively. I thought for a second they were going to get 50 metres as well. They're going
0: probably
20: to get it at right halfback.
0: Help the Cats there that they had to change which player received the free kick, because I'm sure Richmond would have looked to expose the Cats' defence and go on quick again.
20: Went with East and gives it to McClellan by the boot, switching the play out to left halfback. The Tigers with a 6-point lead, 2-2-14 to 1-2-8. Smart by McKinnon. Then busts a long kick up the wing, up by Graham, centre wing, out of side. She darts it back inbound. Bacon takes the mark on the logo. 2-2 to 1-2. Richmond, the question is, can they keep going with the Cats? Last week, the longer the game went on, the further they faded. But so far, they're more than Geelong's measure. So it's darted back inbound to centre wing to Bacon once more.
0: They look more decisive than they've looked in recent weeks as well. They're taking aggressive kicking options. They're spreading the ground.
2: It's Graham and Bacon. They just Chinese checkered that up the footy field. That was incredible passage of play. 1-2-1-2 with kick mark as the footy plays on. Bacon's wrapped up in a tackle this time. Ball is handballed out wide. Richmond will get a chance to go forward again. Mulholland took a bounce and goes inside 50. Ball kick. Geelong with the numbers. Ball came to ground level. Well done there by Stevens. Had a bit of time, went backwards, and Geelong go forwards to halfback. Just slowing things down now. Happy just to chill on the halfback flank.
0: Important to chill, but it's also not how they've played their best footy this year. So how do they chart their path forward in more of a slow play situation when all their mids have been forced to defend for so long?
2: Comes to Bowen, possession number 9 in this first half. Looks up the wing to Maloney. Richmond leading by 6 points. 2-2 plays 1-2 on the Epworth scoreboard. Geelong go forward. Huge fly. Ball came to ground. Spilled out. Stewart did well, but turned it straight over. Richmond across half back. Dash it. Long kick. Back with the flight nicely with Webster. Ball bounced her way. Got it to Edmondson. Geelong going inside 50 again. That's as quick as they've moved it all night. And the mark paid, I think, to Mason. And she's too far out from goal, so looks forward. Ball bounces towards Maloney in the pocket, and it raced her and beat her over the fence, and it will be thrown in about 25 around from Geelong's goal mouth, right-hand forward pocket.
0: Good quick decision-making, but possibly should have taken 1 second more pause on executing that decision to Maloney. Rushed the kick and was forced out of bound in the end.
20: Cats 25 metres out. They trail by 6 points. Ball to be thrown back in, right forward pocket for the hoops. Hits the ground. Tigers forced to turn it over to Brisparkis. Handball to Mason. She dropped it, picked it up, shrugged off her tackle, swings it towards the top of the goal square. Well defended down back. Richmond, again, defensively, have had a very good night. I thought there was going to be an extra play there for Detlefsen, but she's told to go back to the goal line and take her kick.
0: I was not that familiar with Detlefsen, and my goodness, what a game she's playing already tonight.
20: And her kick kicks out beautifully, her teammate. It's Smart, right half back. She kicked into double coverage, but it was a nice swinging mark. And then funneled along, turned over, Cats with numbers. About 2.5 kicks out from home, but turned over to Mulholland. Handball hits the ground. Morrison applies pressure. Now going through traffic, the Tigers working the hand pass game as Lynch goes in, and then an unorthodox tackling technique from Dana East, who decides to get back on the back and piggyback, but it's going to end up with a ball up a true centre wing.
2: So the tap came down the throat of Bowen, snapped it around her body to half forward. Bouncing footy now. Who wants it? It was bashed down the way of McKenzie. Just touches the footy on the ground as she runs off, then goes back through the corridor. That's a risky kick. The Tigers have numbers and they should be able to work it through midfield. They get it inside 50. Ball came to ground level. Well picked up. Tucking the tackle. Did really well there. Ormerans got it to the just inside the paint. Bowen's ducked it. Geelong will clear defensive 50. Prasparkas did well. Got a handball out. They work it straight down the guts. Well picked up on the bounce there by Mason. They're still working through the corridor. Here comes Geelong forward. Well done, Maloney. Searching handball. They'll handball it over the top. It'll be picked up and snapped at goal by Parry. And that is end-to-end football. Really nice stuff from the Cats. And Parry has kicked her 16th goal of the season. And scores are all level here again at Princess Park. 2-2 apiece. Got 6.5 to play in the second quarter. All thanks to Epworth. Epworth for life. 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
0: Well, impressive bit of play from the Cats. It started on their half back line. As you said, they sort of went end to end, Eddie, but they were lucky to have committed numbers where they were and turned the ball over. Richmond had possession at the top of their 50 and they had plus two ahead of the footy. So if they had got it on the boot, they would have been punished. But the Cats committed the numbers and then they worked it out beautifully. Mason's ability to hold onto the ball, draw the defence. I think she probably burned Maloney, or I thought she had, but she just released her into space beautifully and then just over the top, good finish from Parry under what, you know, has been a lot of pressure. It's incredible that the scores are level. Richmond still seem a really dominant side, but Cats' potency is keeping them in it.
20: So back to the centre we go. 2-2-14, each of two. Out of the middle, Morrison wins the loose ball. Hand pass to Mason. Mason thumps an up and under towards centre-half forward. Free kick's going to go the way of the Cats. It's going to go to Stewart. Stewart goes quickly, kicks into an open space. The Tigers, there were about five back there trying to find an opening. Maloney couldn't quite win it. Sacked away by Seymour. Bounces out a defensive 50 for the Tigers. They all throw themselves into it. One back here by Prasparkas. Looks to pick out a target. Finds Maloney on the lead. 40 metres out, 45 degree angle to the right.
0: A couple of great bits of play by Jazz Stewart. One where she won the free kick at the top of the 50, was a forward that was prepared to take front position against Richmond's defence, and even then to keep the ears open to know that the ball wasn't intended for you, and great lead up by Maloney. Good communication by the Cats, and they've earned a quick second shot at it.
20: We'll hit it from 45. It's going to stop just shy of the goal line and then ricochet across for a rush behind that puts Geelong back in front. 2-3-15 to 2-2-14, and we've played 14 minutes in the second term.
0: Just trying to find a dry ball.
2: What can Richmond do for the last 5 minutes of this first half? Been so strong, but trail on the scoreboard. Bertelsen's kick went through hands. Geelong will have another chance at the top of the ink. Maloney's high up and under kick. It will fall right in the hot spot. Dangerous footy here for Geelong. Mason's kick was smothered. Ball still bouncing around. Whistle on play. It's come from the non-controlling umpire, and the free kick will be going the way of the Tigers.
20: It's a throw in there.
2: Well picked out by the umpire, going against Bowen. So Richmond, they'll go back towards the city side of the ground. Maloney, just she's been an absolute pest up forward for Geelong in this half. She cut that one off, ball came to ground, and it's wrapped up in a tackle. Umpire says, give it to me, let's throw it up. Now 15 in from the boundary, right-hand forward pocket for Geelong. Two rucks set themselves. Geelong won it down. Winning it overall, though, was Seymour. Spark has just stole it in the end. Flicked a handball to a running mate, Morrison. Shrugs a tackle, ran to 40. Drop punch on the way from Morrison is there. Brilliance from Geelong. Nina Morrison shrugging the tackle, backing herself in, seeing the vacant goal square. And Geelong begin to kick away ever so slightly here at Princes Park. Move to 3-3-21, 2-2-14, all on the Epworth scoreboard. Got about 3 minutes and a half to play on the White Glove Mover. .com.au time clock, Meg McDonald.
0: Well, Georgie Prasparkas has tipped into the hard work in the second quarter to respond. She's had the 11 disposals. Handball's such a huge feature of her game, and just the cleanliness to release Morrison into space. Classic Morrison to stand up in the tackle, orient your hips towards goal, and was probably an equal distance out from the set shot, but had the momentum to go through it. Had her teammate lead up out of the goal square, identified an empty goal square, and kicked towards the big sticks. And as you said, the Cats have now kicked themselves into a handy lead.
20: 7-point lead. It's their biggest so far. They only had 2 1-point leads prior to this. As we go to the centre of Icon Park, and Prasparkas, big hip and shoulder. Ball doesn't come loose though. East stops the footy dead in its tracks. Make how do the Tigers keep in this one, avoid it slipping away, because this is where we started to see it last week.
0: Yeah, I think they're looking to spread their numbers in attack and challenge the defence of the Cats, but they need to have enough numbers committed to the ball at the moment.
20: Prasparkas wins it in the pack, slaps at it with the boot. It rolls towards Maloney. She gathers it, crumbs it off. The handball was intended for Sermon. She didn't get there to catch it, but she has won it off the ground. And fished off a hand pass to Parry. They're 45 metres out from goal. The umpire crosses the arms and will run in to throw the ball up into play.
0: So do they have a mechanism to have a plus one in defence here?
20: They've got the football. It's dropped and kicked off the deck here at the defence for the Tigers. Morrison wins it back for the Cats. Swings around, kicks to about 30 metres out. It's slapped to ground level. Tigers have the extra number down back. Detlefsen kicks it off the ground. It won't clear the danger zone, however, for the Tigers. O'Rourke will turn around and kick it straight back to the hot spots, about 40 metres out from goal at the moment. Unmarked, but they do win it back, and Greaves clears it.
2: Gets it to the broadcast wing. One last push forward for the Tigers, trailing this one. High up and under kick. It will bounce on the flank. Really well read there by Wolmerand. She lost it, then regathered it. Stiff arm, then got her kick away. Partially smothered. Here come Richmond pushing forward. Beautiful little setup. Well done there by the Tigers. Running into an open goal. Ran into circles. Weaving, snapping, goaling. Brilliance from Richmond. And they just stem the margin back. And And I think it was it Mulholland who snapped the goal in the end. It was. Just ran around a roundabout, and it's back to a one-point ball game. 3-3 plays at 3-2. 2 minutes to play on the Epworth scoreboard.
0: It was Mulholland, and I think we could tell by the way she didn't look to sort of give that hand, and that was going to be becoming a little bit more difficult to her as an Irish player. She ran around, tried to create a snapping opportunity. We thought she'd missed her opportunity, but she eventually, as they do, got that fancy footwork going and was able to straighten up a goal. Again, credit to Walmarans. Just great contest, knowing when to lengthen, such great forward craft, just knowing when to get out the back. Got involved in that passage of play as well, and really exciting for the Tigers to have been able to respond, and you know, they're only 1 point down as half-time is on the horizon. Can they neutralise that centre bounce to make sure they can stay in it?
20: First goal in the big leagues for the 22-year-old. Second game in the top flight. Every Tiger got around it. Celebrate a big moment, not only in her career, but in this game. It cuts the margin back to 1 point. So well done to the Tigers. They're proving every bit of the trouble. And then some as Kelly hacks it from the middle, but it's been cut off by Webster for the Cats at centre half back. She calls her shot and plays it short off the boot to Morrison. She's got an open target in Murray on the wing, finds her and hits her up with the pass.
0: Shouldn't say neutralise at centre bounce. They're winning centre bounce at the moment. The Tigers leading this quarter 3-1.
20: Run on here for Murray, and then a high driving kick. It bounced in front of Sermon, and then it bounced away from her, but the Cats still have the extra player out wide. McDonald did well to hand it off to Morrison. Now Maloney outside 50, centres it up. Two Tiger defenders there. As well spoiled though by Crockett Grills to keep it alive for the Cats. It's 20 metres out from goal. Looking for the spare. Crockett Grills, handball, hits the ground. Sermon looking to keep it alive. East wrapping her up. Ball stays live momentarily. And now the umpire will call it theirs. 30 metres out from goal. And the Cats leading by a point.
2: Nice snaffle one late. McDonald went without it from the stoppage. Richmond trying desperately to clear defensive 50. Handball came the way of Sermon. Working it around the paint. The Tigers back with the flight. That's a fantastic mark there taken by Stewart.
0: Fantastic, brave mark by Stewart, but also once again off the back of quick hands by Georgie Prasparkas, identifies Nina Morrison in space, and really impressive craft to get the ball hand to foot as quickly as Morrison did. Set shot at goal for Jess Stewart.
2: So Stewart, what is she? She's about 25 out, pretty much directly in front. No wind to speak of at Icon Park tonight. Stewart, short step, siren sounds, it's there. Bit of a double fister and celebration. And that's not what Richmond wanted going into the half-time break. They trail Geelong. Geelong 4-3-27. Richmond 3-2-20. That's all on the Epworth scoreboard. Epworth for life is at epworth.org.au. Coming up after this, Meg McDonald and Laura Spurway to break down the first half here at Icon Park.
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25: It is halftime here at Icon Park. It is Geelong with a 7-point lead, 4-3-27 over the Tigers, 3-2-20. Laura Spurway and Meg McDonald with you at halftime. Meg, I mean, we didn't expect Richmond to come out, I think, and match the Cats like they have.

0: they've spread their attack and they're managing to secure the marks. But, I mean, credit to Georgie Prespankos, who absolutely turns it on in the second quarter, went alongside her mate Nina Morrison and got the Cats back in it and ultimately back into the lead, or into the lead.
1: Yeah, so early days we were going, okay, the Tigers look a bit tall, especially for these conditions. You know, that's a tactic they've gone with in the wet. And so far, defensively, they seem to be holding up pretty well against what has been a very potent forward line for Geelong in high-scoring games.
0: Yeah, they've been fantastic defensively. I think off the back of being able to defend a little bit higher off the ground, the Cats have had great success this year with centre bounce ascendancy.
1: Yep.
0: And yet, you know, they've neutralised in there. They won the quarter in terms of centre bounce, and it's meant that they've been able to take great defensive positions, use extra numbers when needed. They seem really sort of across the way the Cats want to move their ball. They're ready to intercept any corridor facing kick, force their opponents wide, and then when they do turn it over, go back quickly to forwards that know the game well and know when to lengthen.
1: So Poppy Kelly, one of the ins we've spoken about, how much has she had to do with them winning the centre bounce in that second quarter?
0: Well, I think it's the combination of rucks for mine. You know, you've got McKinnon's played ruck in her past, Seymour's played ruck, but Kelly's come back in and has really stood up. Not the tallest ruck in the game, you know, great size about her, but you'd think Piper Dunlop, who's had a good year, could get up and over the top, but it's the experience of Kelly, whether she's lining up at centre-half forward or she is attending centre bounce, that's really held true tonight.
1: And one of those matchups that you noticed early, they put Gunjaka on Woolmar, and so went in thinking that she was the biggest threat for the Tigers.
0: Yeah, that's usually the role that Gunjaka gets. Sometimes looks to play that intercepting role, but I think the Cats find that she's best when she plays on the forward that's targeted the most often. And yet the 18-year-old, is she 19 yet? You know, the first-year player is standing up really well, has great craft as to whether to, you know, when to nudge her opponent underneath it, when to lengthen, and she's been proving a real challenge, hitting the scoreboard herself and releasing her teammates to contribute as well.
1: A 7-point lead from the Cats. We'll be back for more with Icon Park in a moment.
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6: Good evening, I'm Chelsea Bowden. The Australian Tax Office is under pressure to reverse a decision to stop accepting credit card payments due to a ban on surcharges. The ATO says it's not appropriate to transfer the cost of card fees onto the rest of the community. One Nation Victoria leader Warren Pickering has declared he absolutely can win the November state election. The minor party will tomorrow officially launch its campaign. Jetstar passengers may experience minor interruptions tonight as a result of today's strike action over pay and conditions. Staff are refusing to carry out non-essential duties. And Melbourne's big wet isn't over yet, with the Weather Bureau warning further flash and river flooding is possible over the weekend. More news after the footy.
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8: Welcome back to Icon Park, where we have a tight match on our hands, a tighter match than we anticipated between Geelong and Richmond, just 7 points in it at the main break, both teams making their way out for the second half. Now, conditions have been pretty good here. Let's check in on the boundary with Sarah Burt, who's been covering everything down there for Barry Plant Real Estate. Sarah, how's it looking?
9: Thanks, Laura. Yeah, look, injury-wise, things seem pretty chill. Kate Sermon did come off during that second quarter. She had some ankle concerns, but I did hear her turn around and say to the physio, "I'm fine," and promised she was, and then was standing there ready to roll. I think they were a bit more concerned about it than she was, but she did come back on in the end. So good news for her in her 75th game. But a little bit of intel. Here at Icon, we sit amongst the masses, and I'm sitting next to all the Tigers girls that are out for today's game, and Katie Brennan, the former captain, who has been, we've been told that she's just being managed, but she is sitting here on crutches today. So I did have a chat to the media team at the Tigers, and they've assured me she's just being managed, but it doesn't look like that when she's on crutches, but you never know.
8: Sarah, interesting. They may not want to give too much away. Meg McDonald, were you ever managed with crutches?
10: I was bragging off air, wasn't I, about a particular final series in 2019. I was managing a navicular stress fracture, but it was only for final series in one or two games. So to be on crutches halfway through the year and be deloading some sort of injury, we don't know what, is of particular concern, it would seem. But Katie's very experienced, and sometimes that is the way it's done. If you're managing load, the easiest way is to be completely off it.
8: Take the weight off.
10: Say? Yeah.
8: Yep. Okay. Well, we'll wait and see if Richmond puts any more clear air over that one. But at the moment, they're playing pretty well, considering where they sit on the ladder in relation to Geelong, who's been one of the bolters in the W this year. And really, we'll go right to finals. I mean, you can already say that the Cats are going to make finals, I think, based on how they've performed so far this season. Second half, not too far away. Let's go to Eddie Summerfield and Julian Marcus as the ball up approaches.
11: And to continue that conversation, Laura, when do the Cats, Meg, next lose a game? I don't know if we can discuss that over the second half, and can they finish top four this season? Because their last month, Jules, has been really, really strong.
12: Well, if they lose tonight, that's on you now. You realise that?
11: Yes, I do.
12: Yeah, just making sure that's out there.
10: But in an hour's time, you might say, Eddie, who knows?
11: And I won't be talking to Meg if that is the case. So players back in position, third quarter about to get underway, all thanks to Macca's. Don't Macca's walk, Macca's runs the new quarter pounder, barbecue, bacon. Geelong kicking it to the old Heatley stand end of the ground. Julian Marcus, the Tigers to the punt road end.
12: There's a punt road end anywhere you look in Melbourne, including Icon Park, as we start the second half. 27-20 to the Cats. Can the Tigers keep pace with Geelong, who are becoming one of the stories of the season? Amy McDonald scoops it up out of the middle, handball to Paspakis. Paspakis thumps the kick to centre half forward. Maloney got hands to it, didn't mark it though, but applies the tackle. Ball spills out. It's on the ground. Cairns will, little tripler kick into the pocket. and it has been marked about 40 metres out by Shear, right against the boundary line.
10: She certainly got this in her, Chloe Shear. We don't love long points in our competition, but particularly with a fresh ball, hot off the half time. And she is, you know, a player that might look to give it off.
12: She's held it for her full allotment though. She approaches in. Right boot on the right hand side of the ground. Oh, what a kick! Slots it beautifully. Perfect start for the Cats out of half time. They open up a game high 13 point lead, 5-3-33 to 3-2-20, 72 seconds gone in the third term. The second goal for Shear, and that's the goal of the night.
10: Great call, Jules. What a kick it was from Chloe Shear. We said she had it in her. I mean, the mastery over her kick there, not just to give it plenty of height, but to go low and hard from the right-hand pocket, to have it go left to right and then sort of work its way through the goal face. Really impressive. Such, a seasoned professional footballer. And what I mean by look to give it off is that's a performance in and of itself. When you know the whole time you're going back and kicking it through the big sticks.
11: It all started with a centre clearance from Trinis Barker. So players back in position. Can Richmond respond? Two rucks do battle. Great tackle there. Does the ball come out? It eventually does. Well done there from Greaves. Went and picked the loose footy up, just handballed up into the sky. Lynch wrapped up in a Prasparkas tackle. Was it high? Was it rough? Umpire crosses herself and says, give it to me on Geelong's centre-half forward line. Geelong chant begins underneath this. Dunlop got it down to Prasparkas. Crockett Grills inside 50. Just a bit of a kick and hope. Well picked up there. Excellent stuff, Maloney. And it came to Kearns. Sorry, came to Crockett. Yeah, it was Kearns. I thought it was Kearns. And she's kicked a brilliant goal. Geelong just brilliant there from the stoppage. Kick away. Two goals in the space of a minute. 5-3 to 3-2. Epworth scoreboard, third quarter.
10: Yeah, it was Crockett Grills that went inside 50. And there were four Richmond players, but silky smooth through that congestion was Ashley Maloney on the ground ball, released her fellow Irishwoman, and with a very Irish-style kick, went direct. That was the second stoppage in a row that Prasparkas has ultimately been left to her own devices. She went late to sort of make body contact on an opposition, but you'd think at this point you'd probably need to put some attention back into her.
12: So now the Tigers are in real trouble. Geelong almost doubling their score, 6-3-39 to 3-2-20. Third up your Friday night football for Maccas, and out of the middle it's another hit out for the Cats. Prasparkas kicks it off the ground. It will dribble towards half forward, sits on the ground, Bowen and Parry over it. Neither could win it. Parry applies the tackle. Ball stays live. Bowen looking to finish it off. Umpire crosses her arms. It's another forward 50 stoppage for the Cats.
10: Now they're getting an opportunity to play this front half game this quarter, the Cats.
12: We're at left half forward. It rolls to Amy McDonald. McDonald's handball in front of Prasparkas. Did well to wait for it to arrive to her. Then dribbles it into the pocket. Shear with the big tackle. The umpire calls for the football in the left forward pocket for the Cats, about 5 metres out from goal. And another one here, and it's going to be an almighty task for the Tigers. It's a 19-point lead. Geelong exploding out of the gates. Morrison's kick was smothered. Last line of defence for the Tigers is Detlefsen, who kicks it along the boundary line. It will go out of bounds, and it will be brought back into play. They're just hanging on.
11: Let's get down to the boundary where Sarah Burt is waiting for us, all thanks to Barry Plant Real Estate.
9: I've managed to get my detective hat on. Katie Brennan's on crutches because she's managing some hip soreness, so it's helping just take that load off to try and keep things a little bit, obviously just keep the weight off, and hopefully she's okay for next week, but they're going to assess further next week. So I suppose that story does actually make sense. Also, the breeze is starting to get up a little bit here. Southeasterly, it's certainly gotten stronger since we had in the first half.
11: Greaves got it out to McKenzie, weaved around nicely. Kick cut off. So Geelong halfback Dumwell comes back inboard to Bowen. She'll transfer play across to the broadcast side. Risky kick. Bashed away there from Gunjaka. Geelong with numbers at the fall of it. Bowen kicking it further afield. and it will work okay. Crockett Grills just takes her time, slows things down a bit. Three goals in effectively 3 minutes of footy, Geelong, including the one that they kicked on the half-time siren to really kick away from the Tigers. Kern's been amongst it. She goes long to the half-back flank. Richmond defensive comeback. That's a courageous mark back with the flight. And well taken there, McKinnon. So McKinnon will go backwards. That's an ugly sort of kick. She'll get it back eventually to go the 15. It didn't. Maloney hot on it. Holds her up in a tackle. Got a kick away. Went over the back of the pack. Now there's a bit of a tunnelling happening there, Jules, and the free kick's going to go the way of the Tigers against Stewart.
12: Just a moment for them to breathe, Mick.
10: Yeah, they need it at the moment. They need to get some metres gained out of defence. Go pretty direct.
12: Dump kick up to the wing. Immediately turn back over to Geelong. O'Rourke feeds Maloney nicely. Master forward of the wing. It's Geelong by 19.
10: Couple of good moments from Couch in the last couple of minutes.
12: Steps off the mark, does Maloney. Burns her defender. Then drills the kick to half forward. It's not marked, but as Barkas lays the tackle, and Morrison looking to force the ball loose with Shear. Wrapped it up 40 metres out from the Cats' goal. Another ball up to come against the boundary line. 39 to 20. 6-3 to 3-2 on the Epworth scoreboard. Geelong in control. Dumping kick defensively here for the Tigers. Only goes as far as O'Rourke, who's looking to play it back inbound. Does nicely to Lee. Lee goes inside 50. A no contest mark for Parry. About 38 metres out from goal on a 40-degree angle to the right.
10: Was rewarded for early contact there with Parry. You know, the Richmond defensive held up really strong and sort of lent on the Cats forwards so far this game. So really good adjustment from Parry. Oh, possibly, as we look at the replay, possibly an illegal adjustment. A little bit of help in the back along the way there. But they take the opportunity for a shot at goal.
12: Yeah, they make your own luck in this sometimes. And the Cats getting the rub of the green here potentially, but they have been sensational in this third quarter as Parry's kick just goes the wrong side of the post for one behind, and now they have doubled Richmond's score. It's 6-4-40 to 3-2-20. 8 minutes gone, third term, Epworth scoreboard, Geelong leading Richmond.
11: Six inside, 50s to zip Geelong's way has been the dominance of this third quarter. Can the Tigers find a response? A handball clear of defensive 50, taking a bounce, McKenzie just cutting back inboard. And it transfers play to Detlison. Her kick's good out to the flank. Been pressed by her game tonight. And the Tigers have done well here just to chip it to the half back line.
10: Really off the back of McKenzie's, you know, running carry, change of direction, go one way, look the other, open the ground up, create some uncontested possession.
11: Greaves kicks a good one. Dunlop got hands to it. Ball spilled to ground. McDonald did nicely, handballing it backwards. Came the way of Morrison. Goes out wide with the handball. Just walking around the tackler there, O'Rourke. Geelong inside 50. That was undisciplined on the top of Bowen. And the free kick will go the way of the Cats. Bowen looking further afield. There's mismatches everywhere inside that forward 50. Goes now Bowen, just hoiks it to the right-hand forward pocket. Jeez, it went through the hands there. Good pressure from Detlison for Richmond. Tighten the pocket, umpire circles, and we'll throw it up just next to the behind post. Geelong in attack.
10: The challenge for Richmond here is they've got so many numbers around the ball, but it allows great defensive structure for the Cats.
11: So Tigers will grab it out of the ruck and just kick it long. They'll work a couple of handballs. Maloney put the Sharon under her right arm, then kicked it to the hot spot. Bouncing ball. This is dangerous territory for the Tigers. Bounces around. Bowen picked it up, then played a bit of tunnel ball. She was pushed without it. Free kick. Didn't quite take clean possession there, did Bowen. And she will line up for goal pretty much directly in front. Only about 40 out. Does she have it in her legs, Meg?
10: I think she does, as long as she doesn't try to force it. Sometimes she can get under the ball, can Bowen, in an effort to get that. She has that sort of, you know, she needs to flatten the arc of her kick a little bit. That's my concern here.
11: 22 goals in 79 career games. Comes in for the dream start for Geelong in this third quarter, and that misses to the left-hand side. And you're right, just needed to dart it through a little bit more, and they've doubled Richmond score.
10: Just do as I say. All good, everyone.
11: 6-5-41 plays 3-2-20. 10 gone in this third quarter. On the Epworth scoreboard, ask your GP for a referral to an Epworth specialist, Jules, in Melbourne or down in Geelong.
12: Bildson kicks in, agrees. It's back to Bildson. His clearing kick is taken on the bounce by Lee. Lee's kick. Yeah, ricochets to Maloney, swinging the hand pass into space, looking for Stewart. Stewart couldn't get there, but she does apply the tackle, forces the ball out, and it will be a stoppage about 30 metres out from Geelong's goal.
10: They're really relying on too few players to exit the ball here, Richmond.
12: So the ball hit out for the Tigers, able to thump it clear. And the defence, heavy contact as it's in the middle of the park now. Tigers overrunning it and coming through the other direction, doing it well as O'Rourke swung at it. Handball hit the ground, kept alive by Stevens. Now head over the football. Prasparkas throws it on the boot, bounces away from Sermon. Sermon applies the tackle on Berylson. Will be another stoppage inside Geelong's forward 50. About 45 out from goal. 41-20 to the Cats.
11: 9 inside 50s to zip in this third quarter. Geelong dominating. Tap came down. Graham got the crumbs. She'll kick it up the wing for Richmond. Clearing defensive 50. It's cut off again. Geelong just lining up across the half back and just send it back with a bit of interest. It bounces out the back of her pack. Detlison picked it up, then somehow scrambled to kick off her boot so she wasn't pinged holding the footy. Still in Geelong's forward 50. Parry tried to strike a tackle, and it will be tossed up right where this passage of play all started.
12: 41-20 lead in favour of the Cats. They've got the Tigers at their mercy as Greaves darts through traffic at half back, kicks it outbound. The bounce is a shocking one. Well, Greiser to try and win the football. She did everything right, but the ball just bounced away from her. It ends up with the Cats now through Webster. Cuts back inbound with a nice kick. And it is marked in the defensive half of the centre square by Lee. 6-5 to 3-2 in favour of Geelong, and they're launching another attack as they have dominated this quarter. Picked up Mason, about 75 from goal at right half forward. She'll draw him in. A little short pass. Drop by O'Rourke, picks it up. Then brought to ground. Got the handball away in time, according to the umpire. Mason got it. Then provides the shepherd for Maloney. Drops it cold. Then hands it back to O'Rourke. Now to Mason. Mason, hurry kick towards full forward. Oh. It is marked. Yes, it is. Terrific from Sermon. Had no right to take that thing 25 metres out, but that's exactly what she's done.
10: Love it, Jules. The way she attacked that footy, I honestly thought it was Parry coming out of the ball, but she's just committed herself. I think probably the shortest player on the ground, but, you know, eyes up play, have eyes on the kicker at all times. Wouldn't have been the target as a small forward there, but just slips in behind and holds on to it.
12: This will make life very difficult for Richmond if it isn't already. From 35 out on a 45 angle to the right, she kicks it behind. So the Tigers trail by 22. 6-6-42 the Cats. The Tigers 3-2-20. 14 minutes gone, third term. Epworth scoreboard on 3AW football.
11: McKenzie bringing it in for the Tigers. That's a real deliberate kick. Bit of intent for Richmond to just get it out of defensive 50, but that kick's awful. Geelong regain possession. It's handballed to McDonald. Ums and ahs across the flank. Bowen's got it now. Goes long to the hot spot. Who wants it? Richmond underneath it. Held without the footy, I thought. Umpire called play on for Sparkas. Picked it up. Handballed back to the corridor. McDonald's kick. It will fall short in the goal square. Plenty of players have got back. Well crumbed there by Sermon. This is to the left-hand side of the stick.
10: Playing a more traditional role there. Crumb within 15 metres of goal. Would have liked to stick that one through, but another kicking opportunity for Richmond, and you've got Greaves and Ellie McKenzie doing the kicking. They're creating play with that first possession, whether it's by foot or by run and carry, but they can't get past this next passage of play.
12: The kick out went through McKinnon's hands, then she knocks it on towards the boundary line. It goes beyond defensive 50. She's knocked that out of bounds. That surely is deliberate. It is. Paid a free kick to the Cats. They've got a mortgage on these 4 points now. It's going to be Crockett Grills to drive it back inside forward 50. She does with a short pass. It wasn't pretty. It is intercepted by McClellan. What are the inside 50s, Meg, in this quarter? Because it feels like it's just been Geelong and then daylight.
10: Great question. Jules, I'll have to look, I'll have to get the inside 50 stat up, but Eddie has just highlighted to me there's not been a single possession in Richmond's forward half. So zero time in forward half for Richmond with only 3 minutes to go in the quarter.
12: I'm going to hazard a guess that's zero inside 50.
10: Sorry, 13
12: as well.
10: To zero. There you go. It's usually, you know, further to the right of the columns, you know.
12: It can get tricky. Although here we go, Richmond into their forward half. They're into the forward 50. Here come the Tigers. But it's going to be knocked towards the boundary line. Oh, what a tackle from behind. The ball spills out. Well, Marins has not paid a free kick. Ball sits on the ground. Crockett grills over the football. She's trying to win it back. The Tigers know that this might be their best chance to get back into the game. Hacked inbound by East.
11: Maloney got a kick forward for Richmond. Falconer did hit Graham get then. As I go a bit topsy-turvy. Footy handballed along the boundary line. Shattered out of bounds with Stewart without the ball. And she's earned a free kick for Geelong.
10: She didn't think so. I agree with her. I think she was already across the line. But I don't know if that was worthy of a free kick. But
11: I don't think she gained possession of it. Then she was hurled. So I think that's good umpiring. As they work back through the corridor.
10: Didn't know we were fighting, Eddie, but all good.
11: I was going for Geelong. Maybe I should take the take the eye patch off. As the footy comes back the way of Webster. Go through the corridor for Geelong. This is nice stuff. Webster lost it this time. Bowen hard in underneath it, wrapped up in a tackle. Umpire calls play on. They dive on it. This could be risky if they don't flick it out. But there was a player from both sides that dived on it, so it will be tossed up. So, can Richmond find something on the scoreboard in this third quarter? It's been all Geelong, absolute domination. As the kick cleared the stoppage, Geelong pressing forward. Graham picked up the loose ball, handballed out wide towards the boundary line. Miller went without it, and it's happy to see it go out of play. And Beck Miller will get the free kick for the Tigers.
12: So, we've got about 90 seconds approximately left in this third quarter, which has been dominated by the hoops. Miller is going to thrust it now to the wing with a long kick. Bounces back in towards the centre square. Big effort for McKenzie. She's dragged to ground, though, holding the ball. Free kick to the Cats. Kearns thumped it inside 50, but will be brought back.
10: She does not know why, I'll tell you that much.
12: It's going to be McDonald's free kick. Defensive half of the wing. Nearing the 75th game mark, Amy McDonald. She's been a standout of this club for a long period of time. As it swung across the centre of the ground. Up by Lee, hand off to Webster. Now Geelong loading up for one more attack. Here's Morrison. Hands it on to Emmonson. Emmonson's kick towards the pocket. It bounces. Claiming as O'Rourke, handball back inbound, looking for the acrobatics. A tackle applied, ball spills out, holding the ball, is it? It's going to be paid a free kick to the Cats.
10: Chloe Shearer again, is it? Good body, protect the drop zone, follow it at ground level.
12: She's got the footy in her hands. This one a little closer than last time. Same angle, though.
10: Yeah, still going low and hard. Get that left to right happening.
12: 25 out in the right forward pocket. This would pretty much put this one away. Still a quarter to play. 19 minutes gone in the third term. Shear moves in. And Geelong just keep on rolling. The Cats out to a 29-point lead late in the third quarter. 7-7-49 to 3-2-20, and barring a miraculous comeback, Geelong will end this Friday night at the top of the ladder.
10: I was confused for a second there, Jules, but I see what you're getting at. We've got until Sunday for the Cats to own that top spot at the moment. But
12: it's
10: just
12: only
10: a moment
12: live
10: for,
12: ladder, of course.
10: Yeah, of course, of course. Just a moment for Chloe Shear. She had somewhat of a slow start. I mean, the entire Cats team did in round one as she was finding her feet after 2 years out of the game. But what an incredible display of kicking she's putting together tonight, which she does every week. She's earning her shots at goal through pressure acts, and she's absolutely loving being back out there with the peak of her career still ahead of her.
11: She bookends the quarter for Geelong. They kicked 3 goals 4-0 in that quarter, and such was the domination. 14 inside 50s to 1. She with 18 goals for the season, and draws level as the leading goal kicker for this year with Anya McDonough. Three-quarter time here at Princess Park. 7-7-49, the Cats. The Tigers, 3-2-20. This is AFLW footy on 3AW, all thanks to Macca's. Don't Macca's walk, Macca's runs, the new quarter pounder barbecue bacon.
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11: As I go a bit topsy-turvy, footy handballed along the boundary line, shattered out of bounds with Stewart. Thank you very much, Antonio. 7-7-49, the Cats to Richmond, 3-2-20. 29-point lead, the Cats, as we turn for home at Princes Park. Before the thoughts of Meg McDonald, let's get downstairs. All thanks to Barry Plant. 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Sarah Burt, what news do you bring us at three-quarter time?
9: Thanks, Ed. Yeah, well, we've seen Laura McClellan struggling with that shoulder injury pretty much all game. She has had that right shoulder strapped up, and she's been sort of on and off. We did hear earlier that she told the physio to go away, but unfortunately, I think they've pulled rank and she is going to sit out the rest of this game with a shoulder injury. Also something interesting, as I mentioned before, because we are on ground level here and the Tigers players that are not playing tonight, Katie Brennan is sitting here, as we mentioned earlier, on crutches, but Ellie McKenzie keeps wandering over from the bench and Katie is actually coaching her and giving her tips over the fence.
10: I'd expect nothing less. I mean, I don't know that Ellie's getting much time on the bench to go over there and consult her former captain, former captain to the current co-captain of the team. But Ellie's having a great game. She's returned to the team in a really promising fashion this year. She needs to get to work this quarter, though, because it was only 3 disposals in the forward half for Richmond in the third quarter in its entirety. So she's standing alongside Amy McDonald at this stoppage. We'll see what she can get done at centre bounce.
12: So the final quarter about to start here at Icon Park. 7-7-3-2. Geelong leading the way. A dominant third quarter from them. As they will go to the top of Tony Leonard's live ladder on this Friday night. And the Cats, well, have certainly put themselves in that conversation now. North Melbourne, Melbourne, Carlton, Hawthorn. You've got to put Geelong in that bracket now. The way that they are stacking up wins like Infinity Stones. Out of the centre, the Tigers get the first clearance of the final turn through Kelly. Hurries the kick towards centre half forward. Hits the ground. 5 over the top of the Sharon. Umpire takes a longing look at it. Let's play continue. Cats with it now through McDonald. Hustles the handball out. And it's thumped away by Emmonson along the wing. Knocked backwards by Kearns. Throws a shoulder over the football. Didn't win the loose crumb. Tigers with it. They need to be perfect if they're to get back into this game in this final term. It bounces to Mulholland. Kicks her first goal in AFLW football tonight. But her handball is intercepted. And now the Cats through Crockett Grills. Have a little shanking kick down the wing, but it's knocked out of bounds. And it's going to be paid deliberate. So a free kick coming here to Mason and the Cats in front of the interchange gates.
11: 29-point leaders at Geelong, early stages of this final quarter at Princes Park. As Mason bangs it long to the forward flank for Geelong, kicking to the Lygon Street end of the ground in this final term as the umpire crosses himself and it will be tossed up. Good sized crowd eventually made their way through the gates. They came late tonight. Prasparkas head over it. Umpire calls play on as the footy's pushed forward by East and it will be thrown up. Richmond gaining about 2 or 3 metres on the flank. Two rucks do battle. Bashed down by Callidge along with numbers at the fall of it. Prasparkas eventually got it. Tried to shrug a tackle. Did well. Dunlop with it now. The big ruck just kicks it high up and under 15 metres forward. Morrison did well. Got a fist to it. Bowen will try and parry it forward. Couldn't quite. Richmond player dived on the ball. He could be holding the ball, but umpire said he did enough to try and get rid of it. And it will be thrown up on the forward flank for the Cats.
10: Just owning the footy. So it's 152 to 56 disposals in total in the forward half, the Cats.
12: Plus 96. Prasparkas crumbs it from 45. Swings it towards goal. Drops in the goal square. A little fumble. A regather from Kearns. Swings it around. It's going to be knocked across for a rush behind. And now it's a 30-point lead, 7-8, 50 to 3-2, 20. 2 minutes and change gone, final term. Epworth scoreboard on 3AW Friday Night Football.
11: So Richmond haven't troubled the scorers since the second quarter. Long time between drinks for the Tigers, and they were so promising in that first half as well. Kick eventually comes in, goes back inside 50. Prasparkas ducks one tackle, stiff arms the other, and the footy came out in the tackle and holding the ball call. Free kick to the Tigers. Called to play now is Kelly. Kicked it up the wing. Good looking kick. And Mark Greiser has a look forward. Not too much doing. Goes to McKenzie on the half volley. She put the stiff arm out. That's holding the ball. She forgot to continue running with the ball. And the free kick's going to go to Stevens.
10: Impressive tackles from both teams in the last couple of minutes. You know, attempts at the stiff arm.
11: So Stevens kick back into the corridor. 2-on-1 situation. Stevens eventually earns back the handball. Kick came out wide. Good use of the body there from the Tigers player. Sermon did well too. Ball in tight, Sermon picked it up, handballed it out boundary side. Here comes Geelong again up the wing. They'll go inside 50. There's a free kick.
0: Kearns was dumped. After the kick. She was shoved into orbit.
11: So it'll go to Parry. Parry will move it quickly to the pocket. Good looking kick. Great vision. And a juggling mark taken there. Playing on quickly, Geelong through the pocket. And that's great stuff from the Cats as Bowen marks in a more friendly spot to have a shot at goal.
0: Yeah, Rachel Kearns is coming off the ground. She might be in a bit of trouble here, so we'll head to Sarah Bird shortly for an update on that. But she hit the ground very, very hard after that shove.
10: She's taken unsuspectingly.
11: Oh, they go quickly. Meg McDonald comes to her feet. Shot at goal.
10: Misses to the
11: right-hand side of the stick.
10: Got so excited there, Eddie, because my bias is going to come out. That was the 75th game of Chantel Emmonson, one of my all-time teammates. Just getting busy off half-back, having a ping in the milestone game.
0: Calling tonight from the Geelong coaches' boxes. We are now at halfway. It is a 51-20 lead in favour of the Cats. Old habits die hard as they come into the centre of the park. A nice little step and evasion here from Emmonson. Kicks inside 50. She might not get a goal, but she might get a goal assist here as Mason swings it goalward. It goes to the left-hand side of the post. It bounces out of bounds and out for a throw-in. Quickly down to the boundary, Sarah Burt for Barry Plant. What can you tell us?
9: Guys, at the moment, Rachel Cairns looks okay. But I haven't got any further info for you. I'll let you know when I do.
0: Sarah Burt all across it. Thanks to Barry Plant Real Estate. Get the home ground advantage with Barry Plant Real Estate. Ball thrown back into play with her absolute rocket. It went in like a spear. They have been high over the top on Sermon. The ball comes out. It continues on. And it's been picked away by Berylson, who kicks it towards defensive 50. Can't quite clear, though.
11: As Parker's called for it for Geelong. Eventually got it. Well done there from Stewart. Just high up and under. And good mark taken. Going back with the flight there from Bacon. Shield. Oh, that's a poor kick. Went without it, did the Geelong player. Balls comes down to ground level. It's all Geelong everywhere you look. Stewart picked it up on this occasion. Dunlop pushes it forward. Chance to set herself was McDonald. She'll put it high to the goal square. Cut off by Miller for Richmond. Takes a strong mark right on the defensive point of the goal square. Her kicks a half volley. Prasparkas provides pressure. Could have been in the back. Umpire circled. Ball at the back. Spilled out the way of Sermon. Couldn't get a clean kick away. Good tackle there from the Richmond defence. And it's all tied up. And it will be tossed up.
10: They're just not looking nearly as decisive as they were in the first quarter. The Tigers as they're exiting.
0: Well, it's going to be a clearing free kick going against them as well. Just to make matters all the more painful.
10: Just a ruck free kick. So Poppy Kelly came in and really took Piper Dunlop to ground and out of the ruck contest. A little bit too aggressive with the looking to own the drop zone, and Dunlop gets an opportunity to shot at goal.
0: Just to blow the margin out to 37 points. She's got just the one goal in her league career so far. That came earlier this season. As Dunlop trots in. Hits it goalward. Curls to the left-hand side for a behind. It could be a lot worse than what it is. 7-10, 52 to 3-2-20. Geelong by 32 points. 7 minutes gone in this final term. Their kick out is turned over to Morrison. Morrison hands it to Mason. Tackle. Ball spills out. The Tigers have the numbers. It's wrapped up by Bowen. Ball stays live. Mason kicks it off the ground. Sermon dancing along the boundary line to Maloney. Don't tell me. She gave it an almighty crack. It swings at the top of the goal square. Bounces on its end. And it's going to be knocked out of bounds for boundary throwing in the right forward pocket for the Cats.
10: Just the cumulative pressure of the last couple of quarters is seeing the Tigers drop marks that they weren't of earlier in the game. They weren't earlier in the game.
11: So Geelong still in attack. Big, big, big lead. Got the Giants and West Coast over the next 2 weeks to Geelong. So the boundary umpire really sets up for a big throw-in on this occasion. Morrison went without it from the stoppage. It was Detlefsen who was wrapped up in a tackle, eventually got it out, snapping around the body. This one goes across the face and through for one behind Maloney from each pocket tonight. Just looked dangerous in this second half. 7-11, 53 the Cats. The Tigers 3-2, 20 as they bring it back in up the broadcast side. Big pack of players
1: Ball punched to ground level. Bowen went without it. Well picked up there by Greaves. With the handball, and they'll try and clear defensive 50. Will the Tigers. Brushed off in the tackle. Chasing it hard was Yassir. Got the kick to half forward for Richmond. Can they muster something here, the Tigers? No faith in each other, so they just try and bash it forward. Webster had a head over it for Geelong. Ball was pushed forward by the Cats. Could have been a throw as they try and work through a bit of traffic. McKinnon got it. Goes inside 50 for Richmond. Just kicking to space. They want a stoppage here, the Tigers, to try and reset. Ball goes towards the boundary line. Is it going to roll out? That could be deliberate out of play, and it is.
10: No,
1: so insufficient intent. No, the umpire in the centre corridor here definitely called for insufficient intent, but the umpire closest said, nah, let's throw it in.
12: That's amazing. They've overruled themselves.
10: Yeah, I saw that then. Throw it in.
12: Yeah, they just wanted a break as well. The Tiger players were absolutely exhausted watching that ball go out of bounds. They have had to do so much work in this second half, so much toil for such little reward, as Ford receives it from the boundary, throwing, kicks it back inbound. It's intercepted down back. The Cats with all of the answers here at Icon Park tonight as it's prodded ahead to Morrison at centre-half back.
10: And a good sign for the Cats is players like Jazz Stewart, who just had a nice mark and short chip kick there. Sermon as well, weren't in the team in the early rounds of the season and are doing everything they can to hold their spot as the team approaches finals.
12: Kick to the outer wing. Oh, what a juggling mark that was. Geelong just have all the answers tonight, and they have really announced their intent in recent weeks. They're going to be a tough team to stop. As Morrison again receives the mark, got two kicks from home, and they've got a friendly draw the next couple of weeks as well, the Cats, so it will be seven straight, could very well be nine in a row. And looking ahead, that last round home game against the Bulldogs could very, very well dictate a lot as far as the end of this season. Shears had a good night. Here they go again. And puts it up to another one who's had a great night in Mason. Marks it about 30 metres out on an acute angle to the right.
10: Just ultimately allowing too many marks inside forward 50 for the Cats in the second half. Multiple players there could have had shots on goal. Chose to hit up a teammate closer.
12: Mason will go back and have a shot. Acute angle to the right. About 50 degrees. 30 metres out. Right foot in the right pocket. And this is to the right for one behind. 7-12-54 to 3-2-20. 11 minutes and change gone. Final turn on the Epworth scoreboard. It's been a dominant second half from the Cats.
1: McKenzie brings it in for the Tigers. As it Ellis spilled the mark and then just plays on. Got a kick high and long to the wing. Richmond big chance here to press forward. Good use of the body, good game awareness there from Wicksteed. Takes a bounce, then takes two, goes long to the top of the goal square. It's all Geelong back there, although the mark is spilled. Well picked up there. Handball should come out wide. Yassi is there. Can she get a kick? No, she's taken to ground, holding the ball. So that was an opportunity gone begging for Richmond. Reiser got it to her, and they just couldn't make the most of it. Geelong, though, chip kick across full back line before going longer up the city side.
10: Yeah, two tall opponents there for Richmond. Could and let the shortest player on the ground mark the ball. Some of that intent that we were celebrating the first quarter has gone out of it.
12: Belton, one back for the Tigers. Thumping kick towards full forward is intercepted last line of defence. That's
10: Coucher.
12: Similar tale for the Tigers as last week. The longer it went on, the further away they were. But 4-4 record. That's how you'll take it, considering what they were starting with at the start of the season. Jarka's kick from defensive 50 hits the deck on the outer wing. Kearns looking to win it back. Lost out in the contest. Can the Tigers get themselves on the board, at least in their second half? They're giving them nothing. The Cats as Kearns on the halfback flank kicks down the ground. There's a whistle. Free kick going to be paid.
1: Dumped after she kicked at Jules.
12: Not the first of those that we've seen in this second half.
10: Yeah, and you don't want ill discipline to start to set in for the Tigers.
1: So Stewart, short kick. Just comes in towards the corridor. Just happy to go. Really, really slow are the Cats. Sermon goes out wide. Now they eventually work it to the flank, bashed away, and it will be thrown in. Right on the forward flank for Geelong. Absolute second half domination, 7-12 to 3-2. The boundary umpire gets set to throw it in once again, right on centre wing. City side, two rucks, lock horns, and the throw-in eventually just cleared both of them. McKenzie came charging off the line, picked it up. Mulholland could have been tackled without an umpire called play on. Handballed it into space. Prasparkas was there waiting. Geelong pressed forward again. The ball will just trickle inside 50 like a leaky tap. Well done there. I think it was Sermon head over it again, and they call for holding the ball, and it is. Had prior opportunity, said both umpires on either side of the pack, and Detlefsen will get the free kick. An impressive game tonight from her, and just career game number 6.
10: Yeah, a waffle discovery. We love that second tier competitions are, you know, beginning to produce some real talent, or continuing, of course, to produce real talent in this competition. Of course, everyone came from the second tier competition at the beginning.
1: So, Meg, the next four for the Tigers, the Crows, the D's, the Suns at North Melbourne. What can they try and take for away from it the rest of their season? So we're impressive for a half tonight.
10: Yeah, it gets really tough from here on out, doesn't it? You'd sort of want to say, all right, let's have a review from now on and see what we can go forward with. But I think it's, you know, we speak about discipline at the end of this game. It's coming back to what's going to make your identity as a football club as you go year on year under a new coach. What's your brand? What do you stand for behaviourally? They can certainly hope to challenge Adelaide. You know, they're in a similar position on the ladder next week and then tackle some of the top four teams in the comp for the final 3 weeks of the year. Should they not go themselves into finals?
0: Football's on Geelong's halfback flank. Coucher turned it over, and the Tigers looking to get themselves off the mark in this second turn before time expires. Morrison looking to keep it alive. Stewart trying to kick it off the ground. Tigers blocking all the exits. Cleared by Benjaka. You look at the Cats and their run home as well. And GWS and West Coast the next 2 weeks before the Dockers and the Bulldogs. So it's a pretty friendly draw as it's going to be holding the ball out on the wing. Free kick going to the Cats, who lead this by 34 points.
1: 18-minute mark of the second quarter was the last time Richmond troubled the scorers as the kick comes forward to Stewart. Called to play on. They'll hack it inside, or didn't even get inside 50 in the end. Great run down and tackle from the Richmond player on the flank. And they've earned a free kick really nicely there, Kelly. So the Richmond ruck on the halfback flank. Just kick it long out to the wing. And it's an uncontested mark in the end. So Richmond should avert any further scoreboard damage from here. Chip mark all up this wing. They've done well. Handballing it forward. They'll go inside 50 now. That's a beautiful mark.
10: Great contest in the end.
1: Is that Greiser that charged through? She came from about 3 rows back and took it on the chest. So Greiser, a late shot. Haven't scored since the 18-minute mark of the second quarter, Richmond.
10: And it's just occurred to me, Eddie, recoil was the word I was searching for on her long-range kick. So whether she can kick through it and not recoil on this one.
1: She's got a booming foot on her. Begins a very deliberate approach. Comes in, drop punt on the way. It's no score. The Geelong defenders on the goal line did well. And the Cats, their incredible form marches on. 7-12-54 Geelong. Richmond, 3-2-20.

Our goal scorers tonight in Geelong's 34-pointer win. Shear kicks at three, then singles to Parry, Kearns, Stewart and Morrison. While for the Tigers, all the damage was done in the first half. Seymour, Umarans and Mulholland are shining light, getting her first goal in AFLW. But it was a 34-point win for Geelong momentarily on top of the ladder.

0: It was a great win for Geelong as we bring Laura Spurway back in. Their season is going from strength to strength.
1: It is going well. I think after the first half, when there was that 7-point gap with Richmond, I thought it would be interesting to see if the Tigers can sustain this type of football. I wasn't confident they could do it for four quarters. That's what we've seen. Out came the Cats after half-time, ripping out of the gates. Conservative last quarter, but a lot of damage being done in that third term and enough to see them through for the rest of the game.
2: Yeah, really impressive second half from the Cats, as you say, Laura. The style of game that was really impressive for Richmond early was that aerial contest. They were spreading the Cats' defence, forcing them to contend 1v1 where they've been exposed at times during this season. But I think the stats that tell the story of second half dominance are plus 28 ground ball gets to the Cats, plus 65 uncontested possessions. So that second phase running, that hunger to get on the outside, perhaps a superior level of fitness and ability to cover the ground with a really seasoned team coming into it, a team that, you know, has probably greater ascendancy at ground level, and it's what led them to have a really efficient second half game and end the game with a plus 23 inside 50s.
1: Tigers straight into their own huddle on the ground. What do you think's going on there, Meg, in terms of how this game has unfolded and how it's ended?
2: Well, I think they'd be looking to consolidate some, you know, early positive messaging. It would feel like a possibly a more devastating loss than it is when you've come out from halftime and been really blown off the park ever since, hardly had a touch inside your forward half from that halftime mark. So I think they would be ensuring or trying to reiterate to the team that there were positive signs in that game, and that the second half, without looking too far ahead, can't be a sign of things to come. So you just want to get that messaging straight before you walk off the ground. You know, often how you respond to a loss is really determinative of how the team goes forward. And, you know, I've had a great fortune of being at the Cats and learning from some impressive leaders in the men's space. And, you know, and I think it's often said, well, we don't, that, you know, they don't lose. It was said that they don't lose very often, and it's because they lose so well. So when you lose well, sometimes it means you don't lose too often thereafter. Of course, they've got a challenging one forward, but they need to look at ways that they can maintain real positivity and take so much of the good stuff that's been evident in the first 8 rounds of the competition and go forward with that, whether that's in the short term or in the next couple, over the next couple of years.
1: So no score for the Tigers in that second half of footy. I heard you in commentary during the game saying they were looking far less decisive than the first half. Was it the decision making? Was it the fitness, the inability to go with the Cats? What was it?
2: Yeah, I think it's a combination. So, you know, spread and intent means that you look really free to the kicker, so the ball carrier can look up, see that people have worked really hard for them, and shoot and be decisive in the option that's being chosen. When there's not a lot of ability to cover the ground, players don't appear more free. Fatigue impacts your decision making, and, you know, it can lead the kicker to look like they don't know what they're trying to do along the way, and that sort of led to a number of turnovers in the second half.
1: You can see Sarah Burt out there tailing the Geelong team. We're looking to get an interview hopefully soon with Becky Webster, one of your mates, but they're all your mates,
2: mates,
1: aren't they, Meg? All your mates.
2: They are all my mates.
1: With the Cats. The impact of Nina Morrison is someone that you've spoken about quite a lot. Actually, we might discuss that in a little bit, because I can see the Cats huddling together to get their moment of glory, their moment to sing the song in the middle of the ground. Here we go.

0: Well done to the Cats. A good win at Icon Park in the weather that held up pretty well in the end. The Geez, they wouldn't have wanted to be playing last night. Tonight's been okay. Hasn't been any rain. Breeze picked up, as we heard from Sarah Burt, in the third quarter. But look, comprehensive win from them. I think they might have been a little bit shell-shocked early, Meg, with how the Tigers were playing. I mean, none of us really expected them to match it with Geelong, let alone perhaps be the stronger team defensively initially.
1: Yeah, I think they were probably, you know, the Tigers took it straight up to them and they forced them to play a game style that the Cats haven't been forced into too often this year. A lot of boundary work, they were protecting corridor really well. So it was going to be difficult for the Cats to, the Cats had to navigate their response to that early when faced with that sort of pressure.
0: Okay, Nina Morrison, I did ask you about Nina before.
1: Oh, sorry,
0: we got
1: yes.
0: to the song. No,
1: I was looking down thinking
0: let
1: you were
0: them
1: about
0: have
1: to
0: their
1: get
0: moment.
1: An interview, but not so much.
0: We've got to let them have their moment. The interview, I think, will be here shortly, but I know you've spent quite a bit of time with Nina Morrison. Obviously, dropped that you had coffee with Nina this morning.
1: Yeah, you know, clunk.
0: Clunk. How are you viewing Nina's impact in this side? Because I just see her as an absolute, as a player that is...

0: really well kept in the first quarter was Georgie Prasparkas, but you know she responded incredibly in that second term and got the game back on the Cats' terms.
1: Let's head down to Sarah Burt now, who's with Becky Webster.
2: Hello, team. I am down here with Becky Webster. Becky, at the start there, it looked like it was a bit of a scare from the Tigers. We know you guys are 7 games in a row now and currently top of the ladder, which is very exciting. But that first quarter, they really brought it up to you.
3: Yeah, absolutely. Their pressure on the footy was excellent and they brought that all game, really. So credit to them and their pressure, that's for sure. I think we just needed to absorb that a bit better and you almost want another quarter out there just to get our game going on our terms. But it was a well-fought win from the girls themselves, so it was good.
2: You guys are really humming, obviously, doing incredibly well this season. Talk to us a little bit about the changes having Mick come in this year.
3: Yeah, he's been awesome to come into the program and just really solidify what we're trying to do out there. And our ball movement's probably evident to the crowd as well. So really good to have him and some continuity amongst the group. And, even just the likes of Bowie going inside mid and really dominating in there. And it sort of shares it around. But I think we've got leaders across the group that are really stepping up to the role. And the younger players, too, are just really getting involved. So I think the messaging's been really clear from Mick and we're really delivering on that as well.
0: Hey, Dahl, it's Meg McDonald up here. Hey, Dahl. I'm up here with Laura Sparrow. Firstly, apologies. Had to ditch a coffee with Becky because of our podcast recording yesterday.
1: Can I say hey, Dahl, as well?
0: I know, so sorry.
2: Yeah, can we all call you Dahl?
0: Yeah, Becky's a Dahl user. Speaking about the young ones, I'm going to get you to talk about Evie Coucher. What a game today and, possibly is screaming for a Rising Star Award, but so composed down there alongside you.
3: Yeah, absolutely, Meg. Like, it's been great to see her grow week in out. And I just feel like she's really getting that confidence about her. Like, she is a confidence player, and I think she really reads the footy well, and it's really great to see each week she's just developing on top of that. But, you know, she's not much of a talker, but she's really bringing that voice out there and getting herself in some good positions to intercept.
0: Tell me, when you're standing at the top of the 50 and you're looking at a midfield that has been so dominant in centre bounce and centre clearance, what are you seeing this season that's perhaps distinct from what you've seen before in terms of the contributions of each of, you know, your peers?
3: Oh, I just love the fact that they're all playing for each other and their ability to sort of play to the system and their roles. You know, I think Pendles has come in and really made a stance for what he stands for and how they want to move in there. And you can really see it. Like, you almost can't tag one of them without the other getting 30 or 40 possessions. Like, so it's really cool to see them just sort of gelling together and really playing their roles well. And it's coming off the back of some really good clear comms from the Pendles.
0: Yeah, love that. And your role, talk to us about your role in, you know, generating the attack. You're getting a lot of intercept possessions yourself, had a really standout game in that respect last week, but you're playing a pretty attacking brand and, you know, you seem to be empowered in that respect.
3: Yeah, absolutely, Meg. I feel like, as I said earlier, it's almost like that ability to trust in your teammates and the system of what we're trying to do, and it gives you confidence, especially being on ball at times, to be able to get up into the attack and really join that. But yeah, I guess it's off the back of good defensive positioning, as we know, you kind of get those intercepts set marks from, but you know, I feel like we're playing a really great system, and you almost feel when you're not at that 100% consistency amongst the team that's when it kind of breaks down a little bit. So it's almost like we're constantly chasing that and chasing what we want from a structure point of view to be able to tack off the back of that. So yeah,
1: Beck, set the scene for us. I'm just watching you, and it's a bit of a bullpen scenario at Icon Park. You get ushered into this little rectangle with squares, and then suddenly the crowd's allowed to just surround you and they're flowing over in big numbers. Are you feeling like you're a bit in a cage at the moment?
3: I feel like a sheep, to be fair, in this little thing. No, it's great to have the fans out and come out, so I'll get around them, that's for sure. But interesting setup with the little
1: cage. It is, isn't it?
0: Nothing better than a Friday night win, Beck. What have you got on for the weekend? You had a really convincing win last week, and on Thursday night, you'd like to play plenty of your footy on Thursday, Friday, and put your feet up?
3: Yeah, absolutely, Meg. I'm actually going to the movies tomorrow. You'd be happy
0: me
3: with that.
0: Me too.
3: Sorry. Oh, my God.
1: Are you going together? Oh, no.
3: I might see you Saturday, 6:30, so I'll be there and chilling out with a couple of girlfriends. We'll go for a coffee and just relax.
1: Okay, I won't get
0: this. I'm also at 6:30, but I'm in Melbourne.
1: I won't get between you two and your coffee next time. I apologise for that. Look, great win, Beck. We're loving seeing the Cats this season. I'm sure it's just such a pleasure to play in a side when you're flying like you are. I mean, you've got, I would say, there's a chance that you're going to win every game that you've got coming up until the rest of the home and away. Who are you most looking forward to?

0: forward to facing? I know you don't get to play everyone, but is there a match up there that you're extra keen on?
1: To be fair, you're going to have to probably remind me who we've got coming up.
0: That's the spirit, mate. Focus 1 week at a time.
1: What do we got next week? We're back at home next week, which I love playing at GMHBA. So I feel like we've got a couple home games leading into the last bit of the season, which I always love to get around GMHBA and the fans. So those two will be good. I think Freo's in there, yep. So I'd love to get up and play against them. So that would be great. I know Holly Egan, I'm quite close with Grace Egan, so I'll be so keen to watch Holly go about it as well. We'll be at opposite ends of the ground, but yeah, probably them.
0: All right, finish us off, Beg. You shout out the Egan. You yourself are a country Victorian girl. Can't miss the opportunity to give a shout out to the 75th Gamers, both country Victorian girls as well.
1: Yes, big Spuddy and Shani. It's been great to see them hit the deck really well tonight in particular. Like, I think Shan almost kicked a goal there off the back of a handball.
0: I think earlier on
1: she tried to get one off Bowie earlier, and I said, go Shan, go get the handball. And it was so annoying that she just missed it, but you know, credit to them, especially Shan, like coming back after having Luna and just looking at her flying. She's absolutely a pivotal player in our team, and to watch her sort of take her game to another level after having Luna is exceptional. And you know, Spud is a role player and she plays her role so well, and so good to have her back in the team performing so well. So really amazing to have them playing their 75th game today.
0: Yeah, so impressive. Look, Beck, enjoy the weekend. Put your feet up. You deserve it. Have fun at the movies. Have fun with your mates. And we look forward to seeing how the Cats go the rest of the season.
1: Thanks, guys. Appreciate it.
0: Becky Webster there. Oh, so much fun, Meg. I mean, we met Beck. You've known her a lot longer than me, but on the Captain's Day, and just an infectious sort of personality. And at the moment, it's easy to be, I suppose, when the club's playing like they are. So in terms of the fixture that they've got coming up, they've got GWS next weekend. That is back at GMHBA, which you would expect them to win, followed by West Coast. After that, Fremantle, and then the Dogs in round 12. So all winnable.
2: Definitely all winnable. A couple of sneaky hard ones to finish, I think, those final three. West Coast have been difficult to get a read on. They had, you know, a tough 0-4 start to the season, but are certainly getting their act together and playing some good, cohesive footy. Fremantle for mine are a team that are around the middle of the ladder and I think have all the ingredients to have great success, but they're probably pretty more dependent than most teams on their more mature stars. I think that the players that have been there and done that for the whole course of the competition. So, you know, Gabby, I was going to say, Gabby Seymour. Gabby Newton's new and fresh, and I would say just about to enter a prime. But, you know, your Turbo, those, you know, player Hayley Miller's having a fantastic season. Looking to Freo to take the next step. I think that'll be a really big challenge to go across the country and play them. And then, you know, your Dogs.
0: Yeah.
2: They're playing pretty well as
0: they
2: well.
0: Are.
2: So I don't think the Cats will feel undercooked if they do make it to a finals, and it'll be an exciting top four contest if and when it comes.
0: So Geelong by 34 points over the Tigers here tonight. Last night it was Carlton over Hawthorn at 5-6-36. To 3-6-24. It did not stop raining from start to finish. Meg McDonald, you came down here of your own volition.
2: Have I mentioned enough times about
0: to
2: my
0: watch this
2: to
0: game?
2: The
0: what did you observe? I mean, it was a gutsy win in quite simply terrible conditions. I think we probably thought the Blues would get the job done, but hard to do it comprehensively in that weather.
2: Yeah, and they had a healthy lead, and then all of a sudden Hawthorn kicked back, I think it was in the third quarter, to level the score. And yet I think, you know, Carlton have a really committed midfield. I think Abby McKay had 35.
0: Yep.
2: She just goes to work, and they have a great balance. Claudia Whitford's been one of the recruits of the season. Lauren Bell is also back in that team. We were discussing the fact that, you know, they had those two players that have been amongst Gold Coast's best ever players for a trade that was, you know, pick 19 and I think a future second rounder. So an absolute bargain as the Gold Coast sought to get enough picks in to, you know, create their brigade of young stars that's, you know, eliciting such success for them. So Carlton would be happy to have responded to two difficult losses with two pretty comprehensive wins. You know, we have discussed whether the top four was going to change. that final position in the top four, I think, is going to be between Sydney and Carlton. Sydney have got the Kangaroos on Sunday, which is, you know, they've across some success in recent seasons, they've earned themselves a challenging fixture at times, the Swans, and I'm looking forward to getting down to Arden Street to have a look at that one as well.
0: So the ladder after the first two games of round eight has the Cats on top at the moment. North Melbourne in second, Melbourne in third, and Carlton has gone up to fourth after their win, but obviously those teams are still to play, so we'll see how that runs out with the rest of the round. Some other matches coming up this weekend. I know you're off to see the GWS Essendon game tomorrow. Is that the Bombers' best chance at a win? They're still waiting to get off the mark.
2: You'd have to think so. I mean, it's a really tough time to, you know, I've had seasons where you're struggling to get that one win on the board, to play a brand of footy that you believe in. But, you know, as you and I have spoken about in recent weeks, GWS have probably escaped the same sort of criticism.
0: Because they've had a win.
2: Because they won in round one in possibly an unexpected win over the West Coast Eagles. You know, there's debate, I think, in the competition's commentary and amongst journalists and experts in our game as to how deserving of criticism GWS are. I look at them, I think Elise Parker's returned to the team. She's doing what she does best, but, you know, it takes more than one elite midfielder and more than one elite line to have success in our competition, and she needs outside support. I think there's, you know, we need to have a look at their skill efficiency, GWS. They have some fantastic athletes, but the best teams, it has seemed historically that you choose between footballer and athlete. Mm. And philosophically, which way are you going to build a team, in the first few years of this competition? Now that the best players are both, you know, the elite players of the competition can cover the ground incredibly well. You know, a lot of them have come from overseas. I watched Aaron Fitzpatrick last night just absolutely tear it up in the wet. Never stops running, never stops transitioning, and has the skill to consistently hit the scoreboard, oftentimes from the midfield and the wing. So, I mean, the two best midfielders tonight in Morrison and Prasparkas are unbelievable runners. Morrison can run all day. Prasparkas has incredible power in her first 20 metres. So I don't think it's enough just to have some of the athletes that GWS have. Hopefully they can stick together enough to turn them into footballers. You know, they've got a new ruck this year who's come across from netball, who looks like a weapon, but isn't cohesive enough as a football product to ultimately have success. Not sure. And Essendon, I think, has sort of gone for footballers, but not well enough. And they've got, you know, a defence that's getting exposed. And, you know, I think there are more question marks there about brand. Look at GWS and think, is your brand the brand that can get it done, even though it's identifiable for Essendon? And the questions are, what is your brand at the moment?
0: Yeah, what is your identity? I mean, it doesn't surprise me that Irish players would do well on the wet. When I was over there last year, I watched some Gaelic footy and it was wet. And if you grow up playing football in Ireland, you're going to be playing in the wet.
2: What did you garner from your trip over there in terms of, you know, do you have a take, we'll say, on what has led to such, why it is that they translate so well, either from an on-field point of view or an off-field point of view across AFL and AFLW?
0: Well, I think it's basically that it's the historic sport of Ireland, which means that everyone is playing it from a very young age. Yep. So that's the first thing. And there's no discrepancy between men and women, boys and girls over there. It is the national sport, along with hurling.
2: Yep.
0: And everybody plays from, you know, when they can first basically run with the ball, do basic skills. So I think it's that. I think it's time in the game. I think it's the number of things that they have to do in Gaelic football. So it is about foot skills. It is about hand skills. It's about kicking skills. It's about speed. It's about running. The main thing that they don't do that we do is the contact, the tackle stuff.
2: Yeah. You don't tackle. They don't know any better.
0: No.
2: So they go hard.
0: Yeah.
2: I'm wondering almost even also if it's almost like there's something inherent to Irish culture that is life, and life can be hard sometimes. Sport can be hard, and there's a hard-nosed,
0: it's a pride thing.
2: It's pride. It's loyalty. I think that's why they have great success, and commitment to their craft when they come over. That's why you want them at your club, because they have that in them. But there's something in their nature from a competitive, win at all costs, and they don't they really don't celebrate or look at statistics in the way we do either. Yep. There's a real team first, I play for my county attitude.
0: That's why the instincts come out, isn't it? Because it's the instincts that they play on rather than maybe just looking at the stats or looking at the strategies. Like
2: it just doesn't compute to them. I've played with so many. I've been fortunate to play with Irish players. I went over and, you know, part of a recruitment trip as well. And they just think it's ridiculous the way we speak
0: analyze
2: about stats. they don't mind the analysis, but they think the celebration of possessions is really not what the sport's about.
0: Yep.
2: You know, and that's really admirable. And you see that in the way they play. So, you know, the more the merrier. We've got a 3-leaf, 4-leaf clover. Theory that I'm trying to get off the ground. I think you need that many to succeed in this competition at the moment.
0: So other games to come on Saturday. So GWS, Essendon, we've spoken about. Western Bulldogs and St Kilda playing in Ballarat at Mars Stadium. We've been waiting a long time for that stadium to be done up, so that'll be good to get a look at that. The Q Clash, Brisbane and the Gold Coast at Brighton Homes Arena. Could the Suns get their first Q Clash win? I mean, if there's ever an opportunity, it's right now based on how they're playing.
2: Yeah, well, extraordinarily, it would be a disappointment if they, or a significant disappointment and an upset if they were not to the way that they're playing at the moment. Brisbane seem, I think, you know, a bit at sea. It's like they're able to attribute their losses to missing personnel, which is true. I think they're, possibly is a broader question mark around has the methodology with which they've had such success in the first 10 seasons of the comp, does that kind of style of football stack up as the skill development goes to another level? I would say they've tended towards that really athletic style of play. So we'll see what happens when you're going to be faced with, you know, a brigade of not only skilled high-end draft picks, but what's extraordinary about the 18 and 19 year olds at the Gold Coast Suns is the fact that they all look like they should be off to the Olympics.
0: Yes, the skills and
2: Coverage. Like, you know, you look at Ava Usher, looks like she's done 5 preseasons, as does Havana Harris. And we celebrate them for their talent now, and it's crazy to think about where they'll be at 26.
0: So after that, we've also got the showdown. So there's sort of two derbies on Saturday. Sunday, North Melbourne and Sydney. That's at Arden Street. That'll be a tasty clash between those two sides. Collingwood and Melbourne at Vic Park. Good news this week in relation to Vic Park. It's getting it upgraded. It's so badly needs. So, we're looking forward to that ground being improved. And West Coast and Fremantle, the derby, as they call it over there, at Sullivan Logistics Stadium. So we'll obviously be back with our podcast on Monday, AFLW Inside Out, where we wrap the round that was, but we had a little bit of a win, Meg, and this is a bit self-indulgent, but I'm going to run with it on the podcast. We spoke to Darcy Vessio, former roommate of yours, obviously Carlton footballer, stalwart of the competition, currently has an exhibition out called House of W, and
2: not too far from here.
0: Not too far from here, and shot with Kylie Minogue and Darcy Moore for the Amy ad on grand final day, and told this story on the podcast, and we just wanted to help.
3: Her team went up to Darcy Moore and said, is it okay if Kylie takes a specky on your back? And Darcy was like, whatever Kylie wants, Kylie gets. Yeah, 100%. So she came back up the race and she was like, how am I going to get up there? Because like Darcy's massive.
0: A large human and she's a small human.
3: Yeah. And I was like, oh yeah, I'll help you up. So I sort of like went to help her up, like grabbed her leg or a knee. And the first time she goes up, she doesn't quite get up, like a bit wobbly, and then comes back down. And she's like, no, 3, 2, 1. And then we go again. She just glides up onto his back, like sturdy as ever. So then she's on Darcy's back. She's like, get me the game ball. She's holding the ball out. Everyone's like, well, they were getting a photo of it. I'm holding her back, being like, I got you, Kyles. And like, I was like, I can't believe this is happening. So we got that photo. Her team's got the photo. So we don't know if we'll ever see it again.
0: Spoiler alert. We have seen it again. So we put this clip with Darcy Vessio on social media, to which Kylie Minogue responded, who wants to see the photo? Imagine our shock on the drive here to Icon Park. I was like, oh, Kylie's paying attention to A4W Inside Out. And so
2: that's a missed call from Laura. I was like, is everything okay?
0: You were worried. I'm like,
2: I was worried. I was like,
0: I'm ringing about Kylie.
2: Not work. Is it okay?
0: I'm ringing about
2: I'm
0: Kylie.
2: I'm losing my mind over Kylie.
0: It was, well, I was chuffed. And then in the end, all these people came in and said, please, please show us the photo. And the result is that the photo was posted. I think Darcy's since got a proper copy of it. It's a ripper, an absolute ripper of a photo. It's a framer.
2: And you see the look in Darcy's eyes. They're looking up at Kylie being like, I cannot believe this is happening. And neither can we. It was an absolute ripper. It was a joy to speak to Darcy on the podcast. They were generous in sharing the story of what led to the Amy ad and grand final day, and then also what led to the creation of this wonderful exhibition, House of W. You're repping the
0: merch.
2: Got
0: the cap
2: tonight.
0: On. What I liked about it is that Darcy is a genuine Kylie fan.
2: Oh, yeah. I mean, millennial. Aren't we all?
0: You think all millennials are Kylie fans? There's probably a good chance.
2: Well, I think now they know that the right answer is, yes, I am a Kylie fan.
0: Yeah.
2: I am always astonished at, not, I shouldn't be astonished, but just the world acclaim, you know, the sort of status that Kylie has as an icon.
0: Well, we love her even more now, because if Kylie Minogue is going to take the time to respond to our podcast, well, that's the kind of human that she is.
2: If you want to, tonight.
0: If you want to have a, yeah, listen to 3AW Football from Icon Park. If you want to have a look at it, the podcast is on Spotify and Apple. We've got an Instagram account, AFLW Inside Out, where you can see that picture, which of course now holds pride of place on Darcy Vesio's profile as well.
2: How good. Do the locomotion. Okay, locomotion. Quick, what's your fave?
0: From the grand final performance, I think it's Can't Get You Out of My Head, but I like All the Lovers.
2: Okay, I'm a Fever or On a Night Like This girl.
0: Yep. Anyway, we were in agreement that it was a good grand final performance, but it's just taken us to another level of fandom today. So I like that there's engagement there, I think, with the football still. Like when your grand final or when the entertainment acts often come in, you know, it's a question, do you really know much about football?
2: Kylie's a Melbourne girl. She knows.
0: A lot of people in Melbourne, though, still wouldn't know much about football, but you need someone who's going to come in. No, I'm saying there are people in Melbourne who don't follow football.
2: Not here, there's not.
0: Yeah, well, clearly not anywhere near us. But
2: ew.
0: If you're going to bring someone in who's going to play at the grand final, you've got to brief them. They've got to be a football fan. Even Snoop Dogg got on board last year. It was a win. Anyway, thank you all for listening to us go on about Kylie and how much we love her from Icon Park. It's been great bringing the game to you this evening. Repeating the result, Geelong 7-12-54 over Richmond 3-2-20. Up next, it's Knights with Peter Stubbs. Enjoy the rest of your evening, everyone.

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13: How about that AFLW? Good evening to you. Good to have your company on a Friday night. Most unusual to be here right now. I've got to say, I'm usually sitting in front of the telly, snoring, half asleep, anywhere but here. But really looking forward to a big show. The next 2.5 hours, I'm just about to welcome the delusionist, Marty Fields. We've been talking about all sorts of stuff. I've got him for an hour. And then I think we've got the quiz. And in fact, I know we have because I've done it. And I'll play some nice music. And then I think Sarah Marie Cameron's coming in to give us a few reviews of what she's been seeing around town. Then it's just time for us to chat. 133693. You can do it any time. And ring me now if you like. You can keep texting me. No, I haven't had any text yet. 0477 693 693. If you want to email me, you can do that too. nights@3aw.com.au. After 11 o'clock tonight, I'm going to be taking calls. We're going to be talking about Don McLean. And he's touring. And he's got a birthday today. I think it's 81 today. And I'm going to play a bit of his music and mention the fact that he is, and get this for a little bit later, 48 years older than his partner. That's a stretch, isn't it? When you think about it. I mean, try popular culture. You know, talking about stuff that's modern. But anyway, we'll talk about that after 11. So plenty on. Glad you've joined me. Well done to the AFLW team. But right now, let me introduce a dear friend and indeed the delusionist, Marty Fells. Let's have a listen to this.
1: The Delusionist with

0: that a new one, Marty? Good evening.
1: It's just a different edit.
0: Okay.
1: Simon got his hands on it.
0: Yeah, oh, yeah.
1: And just
0: you
1: moved
0: can tell
1: it.
0: That.
1: Yes, and he moved it so it made sense now.
0: Okay. It's good, though.
1: Yes.
0: Happy with it?
1: Don McLean.
0: Yeah.
1: 48 years.
0: After 11.
1: Let me reframe that.
0: Yeah.
1: When he was 56.
0: Yes.
1: She was 8.
0: That's right.
1: How you going?
0: See, there's something not quite right. Look, something not quite right. I'll ask you now, because I'll ask people after 11.
1: Yes.
0: Before we get into the delusionist.
1: Yes.
0: So, what's your cut? Okay, so you've got the carver. I've got the carver.
1: Yep.
0: We're single men.
1: Yep.
0: And we might think that we might like to repartner.
1: Yes.
0: And you don't know anyone. So what's your cutoff years younger or older?
1: I think you and I are both over 60 now.
0: Yes, we are.
1: And I think unless there's something very seriously wrong with you,
0: yeah.
1: Once you hit 60, you stop looking for the things that normally attract you to people and start looking for things a little deeper,
0: yeah.
1: Like sense of humour,
0: yes,
1: personality,
0: want that.
1: A lovely smile,
0: yes,
1: beautiful eyes.
0: Yes, got that.
1: Now, these things...
0: Yeah.
1: You know,
0: like all those things.
1: It can come in any age, shape, or form. I would have said that somebody under 40 probably wouldn't get me. And under
0: popular culture and all that would worry us, wouldn't it?
1: Indeed. Well, yeah. No, I've got to keep up, you know, because I've got to keep my finger on the pulse.
0: Yeah,
1: I guess
0: you do, being in your business.
1: Yeah.
0: As a comic.
1: And you do too.
0: Oh, yeah.
1: You being a radio DJ.
0: Yeah.
1: To use some modern lingo.
0: The kids are going wild for that, but I'm
1: mad for it they are.
0: Yeah, that's right. I reckon about 15 years.
1: Yeah, I think so too. Although I'd go 15 years the other way too. I wouldn't care. You know,
0: if I went 15 years the other way, I'd be a carer. I've got the car, but she's gone off with a yoga teacher. That's okay.
1: Yeah.
0: That's accepted.
1: You can't do those positions anymore.
0: No, I'm done.
1: Okay.
0: There's things I can do, but things
1: yes,
0: I can't.
1: No.
0: You know, I'm good, but not that good.
1: Begging dog.
0: Yeah, that's right. Yeah, I can do all that. but not the other one.
1: No.
0: Not the other one.
1: No.
0: Okay, so I've gone with someone, she's got nice eyes, she's got a lovely smile, terrific personality, gets me, but she's 15 years older than me.
1: Mm.
0: No, I'm caring for her.
1: Although, you know, they can be sprightly.
0: That could be a nice thing too.
1: But where would you meet them? You know, at chemo?
0: That's the thing. Where would you meet if you were our age?
1: Yes.
0: You might ask somebody their number. They might say 140 over 80.
1: Exactly.
0: Perfect. That sort of vibe.
1: Perfect. Yes.
0: You couldn't. I mean, where would you meet someone? Yeah, I think you just sit there in your lonely boy house and
1: watch
0: Netflix.
1: I say hello to everyone.
0: Yeah.
1: In my area, I walk around and I ride the bike and I walk the dog. Dog walking. Dog parks, fantastic places to meet people, that sort of stuff. And you don't have to be very active to be able to do that.
0: That's true.
1: But you do know that whomever you happen to meet is also somebody who's capable of getting out and about.
0: Right.
1: Which I think's a little bit important.
0: What if it's someone who you've always quite liked but they're still married? Would you then say, listen, how about you leave your husband and come and live with me? Do you reckon that'd go down well?
1: Well, yeah, or maybe it's time half-time change sides. You say to the bloke, you fancy leaving your missus, you know, come and live with me. Yeah.
0: Take him out. Fancy a drink? We haven't seen each other for 30 or 40 years.
1: Being bi is very popular these days.
0: Is it?
1: Oh, it's exhausting, though. Imagine looking at everyone's ass.
0: It would be.
1: Yeah.
0: You'd be swivel neck, wouldn't
1: you? They're ignoring us in there, by the way. They're chatting amongst themselves, not even listening to a word we're saying.
0: Mariam and Antonio.
1: Giving us notes. Oh, they've just noticed we're on.
0: Oh, hello. The red light's on. Hello, Antonio. Hello, Mariam. Just keep us on there, guys, for God's sake.
1: Yes, keep pedalling.
0: Good to have you both there. Mariam's been terrific this week.
1: She is a genius.
0: Yeah.
1: She is one of the unheralded heroes of this building.
0: So calm.
2: Hello.
1: Yes, that's her.
0: Yep. Just wonderful.
1: Yes.
0: Mariam. Okay. I'll leave the quiz till later. Marty, when our galaxy...
1: nice. Yeah, good.
2: Hello.
1: Good link.
0: In our When our galaxy eventually merges with our nearest neighbour, it's a bit like me after I've got the Kuiper, isn't it?
1: Yes.
0: It'll be catastrophic.
1: Well, can you imagine it? Two galaxies bumping into each other.
0: Yeah.
1: What would you assume would happen?
0: Oh, everything blows up. I've seen enough movies to know
1: that. That's right. First of all, don't worry. It will happen, but not for another 2 billion years.
0: Okay.
1: Okay, so...
0: Probably won't be around.
1: Yeah. And that your age group match-up won't matter as much.
0: Yeah. Me being okay.
1: Okay. But when it does happen, there'll be huge collisions, right? Mm. Wrong. It's more likely to be... More likely for a bee in Sydney to eventually collide with a bee in Perth.
0: Really?
1: Yes.
0: Yeah, Antonia.
1: Yeah, thanks very much, Antonia. Appreciate it. Take that button away from him.
0: It's on Friday night.
1: Yeah. A bee in Sydney to hit a bee in Perth. That's how unlikely it would be for an astronomical body to collide with another body during a merger of a galaxy and, for example, what in our case will be the Andromeda Galaxy. That's how big space is. There's a whole lot of space.
0: Hmm.
1: That's why we call it space, because there's a lot of it.
0: Yeah.
1: But, you know, like you see, remember Lost in Space? They'd go through a meteor,
0: shower
1: and all that. Yeah. Boom, bang, bing.
0: That's right.
1: Absolutely without any scientific evidence whatsoever. Okay. Those asteroid belts, they're at least 1 million kilometres away from each other, those rocks.
0: Yeah.
1: So you'd have to be very, very unlucky to hit anything.
0: Lost in Space is one of those things which you still get a lot of quotes from it, don't you?
1: Oh, yeah.
0: Bubble-headed booby.
1: Yes.
0: What about when you're maybe out at night and somebody's talking to you and somebody else goes past and says, danger, Will Robinson, danger.
1: Yes.
0: And you know it's time to exit the conversation.
1: Yes.
0: Because they know something you don't.
1: Wasn't he wonderful, Jonathan Harris, as Dr. Smith? What an incredible character.
0: Yeah, wonderful.
1: You see, there you go, though. There's a character that will label you for the rest of your entire career. Bob Denver, Gilligan.
0: Yeah, he's never anything else.
1: Never anything else.
0: Yeah.
1: Jerry Seinfeld will always be Jerry Seinfeld's a bad example, but, you know.
0: Probably, but I get your drift.
1: You know what I'm saying? Michael Richards will only ever be Kramer.
0: That's right. And even when Jerry Seinfeld's voice was in the B-movie.
1: Yes.
0: It was still Seinfeld.
1: Yes. It's very noticeable. Yeah. Jason Alexander, he bemoans it now.
0: Yes, I bet.
1: He's very cross that he can't get other work.
0: Yeah.
1: Because he's just instantly George Costanza.
0: Yeah, can't help it. But she has.
1: Oh, yeah.
0: She's done it right.
1: Yeah, indeed. Because she was not so unique, her character.
0: Mm.
1: It was the female foil. I think because also she was able to change herself physically.
0: Yes.
1: When she did Veep. And what's the show she did straight after it before Veep?
0: Yeah.
1: Something like, I can't remember what it was.
0: But I know what you mean.
1: Yes. And she was able to morph out of it. Yeah. But see, Veep, my goodness me, what a magnificently written series.
0: Oh, yeah.
1: It was in the top five and the New York Times rated the 100 best series of this century, and it was number five.
0: And yet I thought Elaine at the time, 1990, I thought she was a wonderful character.
1: Absolutely. She wasn't in the original series.
0: Yeah.
1: They told Larry David to write a woman in.
0: Yeah.
1: So, yeah.
0: Incredible. Fantastic.
1: Anyway, so yeah, very unlikely that we would hit anything if our galaxies merge.
0: Got another one for you.
1: Go on.
0: If you're being attacked, scream for help. Scream like a stuck pig.
1: Would you?
0: Oh, I would.
1: Well, sort of is the answer. Scotland Yard in London. Yeah, that sort of thing.
0: Yeah.
1: Don't touch me there. Scotland Yard in London.
0: Have a song?
1: Don't touch me.
0: That's right.
1: They've released a study based on a woman who was being attacked on a high street. So rather than help her, they studied her.
0: Yeah.
1: She screamed for help, but in a particular way that made sure nobody looked away.
0: Mm.
1: Here's what she did. She screamed specifics. For example, not help, help, help.
0: Yeah.
1: But when you assign people an action, they take it. One person moves and suddenly the whole crowd does. For example, you in the red jacket, please call the police now. Woman with the stroller, take a video. Generic screaming just fails to give anybody anything to do. Just a plain old help doesn't work. It lands in a crowd and everyone looks, but nobody else does anything. They're all waiting for somebody else. But if you individualize the instructions or the pleas for help, now that pause that people do when they don't know what to do is called the bystander effect, and it's well documented. Mm-hmm. It's psychology. And attackers benefit from it every single time. So to break that cycle, specifics, break the phenomenon completely and remove ambiguity, and people act.
0: Yeah, that's just so interesting, because quite often I suppose the first thing that happens, I can't believe this is happening.
1: Yeah.
0: You know, it's that pause, isn't
1: yeah.
0: it?
1: Yeah.
0: Yeah. Marty Fields is the delusionist. He's got plenty more for us, but look at the time. It flies when you're having fun. 14 minutes to 10 here on 3AW Nights. My name's Peter Grubby Stubbs. I'm here for Dennis Walter. Marty's here for himself, and there's more after the break.
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0: We are rocking the Casbah. We've got the delusions. Marty Fields in the studio with me here on 3AW Nights. We'd love your calls any time, please. 133-693. 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If you want to give me a text, I'm more than happy to have a bit of a look at them. Marty Fields is here. Give me a great list here.
1: Thank you.
0: The Titanic was the deadliest shipwreck in human history.
1: What do you reckon?
0: Oh, it'd have to be, mate, because that's the one they made the film about.
1: Well, it is, but it's not even close. And it was the one that I had never heard of is the number one. The deadliest shipwreck in human history was the sinking of the German armed military transport ship MV Wilhelm Gustloff in January 1945. It was torpedoed by a Soviet submarine in the Baltic Sea. It went down with an estimated 9,400 people. Jeez. Refugees, heavily overloaded with these German refugees trying to get away from the war. Military personnel and officials fleeing the advancing Soviet army. It's roughly six times the number of lives lost on the Titanic. And because Germany lost the war, nobody heard about this tragedy. To the winner go the spoils.
0: That's extraordinary. Was would that be counted as a war crime? I mean, knocking off all those refos? I mean, that's dreadful, as our parents used to call them.
1: It was a military, it was an armed military transport ship.
0: Oh, okay.
1: During war, so yeah, you are entitled to sink it.
0: Yeah, fair enough.
1: They could have flown a white flag or, or please don't sink us. I don't know how to say that in Russian, though.
0: Well, yeah, they wouldn't have understood.
1: No.
0: And I don't think the bloke in charge, you know, in those days.
1: Stalin?
0: Yeah. He wasn't. I don't think he'd go down as one of Ray Martin's top blokes.
1: No, well, he? Yeah, he was good to his mother.
0: Yeah.
1: Never went home.
0: Americans?
1: Yes.
0: Are well educated.
1: Now, they'll tell you they are. They know, trust me. But cop this.
0: Yeah, go
1: 54%.
0: On. Yeah.
1: 54, it's over half of Americans read below a sixth grade level.
0: Yeah, that's a shame.
1: And amazingly, more than half the US adult population reads at a primary school level. That is just beyond my mind. And number, this hasn't improved in 20 years.
0: Yeah, really.
1: Even with the onset of, you know, being able to teach yourself and the internet and all that stuff, hasn't improved.
0: And is it sort of middle America where the states we never heard of? Because, you know, we know people from New York and California and they're lovely, and Colorado and all that, they're all lovely, but the middle ones.
1: Tends to be a little bit more down south.
0: Yeah.
1: Yeah. The lower you go, the lower it gets, I would have thought, in America. That's my experience in the United States anyway. Lovely people.
0: Oh.
1: But, you know, dead set ice cream in the forehead, half of them.
14: Get it down, ice cream.
0: I see it.
1: Again with the sound effect.
0: All right. Oxygen masks on planes.
1: Yes.
0: They work for a very long time.
1: Well, actually,
0: very necessary.
1: They only have about 10 minutes supply of oxygen. Did you know that? I didn't know that.
0: That's not much good if you're up there for a long flight.
1: I was astoundified.
0: Yeah.
1: 10 minutes. And although that sounds not much, the theory is that a loss of cabin pressure, the pilots will descend quickly to a level where they don't need the masks.
0: Mm-hmm.
1: So you will need them at 30,000 feet, but you won't need them at 15,000 feet.
0: Okay.
1: So basically you're as high as Mount Buller.
0: Right.
1: Then you don't need them.
0: Okay.
1: But if you're above Everest, you need them.
0: Sure.
1: Incredible. But, yeah, that's – and also they say, you know, if in case of an emergency, you know, place a mask. If you're traveling with a child, please attend to your own mask first before attending – to the child.
0: Yes.
1: If you're traveling with two children, now that's the time you work out which one you love the most, isn't it?
0: The Sophie's Choice.
1: Sophie's Choice of air masks. Yes.
0: Should be easy, shouldn't it? But it's not, is it?
1: Doreen and the blue kid.
0: Yeah. Hold them both in contempt. Len, do you mind taking a call?
1: Oh, I love calls.
0: Len, good evening.
15: Good evening, Grub. Marty.
1: Hey, Len.
0: What do you got for us, Len?
15: Something you may not know, and your listeners, I think you guys probably would know. Some of your listeners might, especially the ones around my age, mate. I'm in my mid-70s.
0: Right.
15: The first sitcom that I ever watched when TV first came out was The Honeymooners.
0: Yes.
1: Oh, yes. Jackie Gleason.
0: Jackie Gleason. Okay. Wonderful.
15: Yeah, Jackie. And you know something about Jackie Gleason?
0: Bit overweight?
15: He never rehearsed.
0: Didn't he?
15: He never rehearsed. He'd just go on there. His eyes would always be on that camera, and the camera would always on his eyes because, you know, he used his face so well as well because if he'd hurt himself or something, and he'd go, wow, and his eyes would go three times the size.
0: He was Did you ever watch the Jackie Gleason show, Len, the variety show? Do you reckon Crazy Guggenheimer would pass muster these days?
15: Come on,
0: Grace, get him out here.
1: You know, I don't know if you saw it, but there was a magnificent movie made about Jackie Gleason, and the guy who played Gleason was Brad Garrett from Everyone Loves Raymond. You know, the brother, tall brother? He played Gleason, and it was incredible, and he nailed it, because Gleason, I'm told, was not the nicest bloke off camera.
0: Okay.
1: And he captured all of that. Brad Garrett is fabulous.
0: Was your dad a fan?
1: Gleason? Oh, God, yes.
0: Yeah.
1: Yeah, absolutely.
0: Because I thought, and Fred Flintstone was vaguely based on his character.
1: Yes. So, yeah, like Top Cat was based on Phil Silvers.
0: Phil Silvers, exactly. Yeah. Len, good on you. Good to talk to you. Back to the delusion. Oh, geez, no, we better take a break. I'm having too much fun here. 5 to 10. More of Marty Peel's after the break.
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0: Mate, have I got you for another half hour or so?
1: I'm sorry.
0: No, don't apologise. I'm thrilled because it had half an hour of just a bit of rambly stuff. I probably would have played a few songs. And
1: I could do that.
0: Yeah, could do that too. Can you do one more before we
1: go
0: to news? This is a shame. It says here pets make no difference to mental health.
1: But they do, Grub. I'm not talking about support animals, just general pets. Figures show that owning a dog reduces your chance of dementia by 40%. However, owning a cat makes no difference whatsoever.
0: That's interesting. My mum had a dog until she died of dementia.
1: Oh, our dog identifies as a cat.
0: Okay. Marty Fields. Next half an hour. This is Westmead. 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
2: Evening, I'm Chelsea Bowden. The Indian airline captain who was stabbed on a Fly Dubai flight to Israel has described how he fought for his life. Captain Smit Machar spoke of the ordeal via a video call with the Indian Prime Minister while in an Abu Dhabi hospital. He recounted the moment he was lying on the floor of the cockpit injured, knowing he had to get back on his feet to save the passengers. The co-pilot accused of stabbing him and attempting to crash the plane is undergoing interrogation. The Australian Tax Office is under pressure to reserve a decision to stop accepting credit card payments due to a ban on surcharges. Many businesses pay tax bills using a credit card to help manage their cash flow. But with the surcharge ban in place, the ATO says it's not appropriate to transfer the cost of card fees onto the rest of the community. The new Greens leader is backing a renewed push for gaming platforms to do more to protect Australian children. The eSafety Commissioner argues platforms such as Steam and Epic Games don't have enough proactive measures in place to detect harmful and illegal material. David Shoebridge has told Nine large corporations shouldn't leave responsibility for safety solely in the hands of parents and children.
3: You can't sell an unsafe car. You know, you can't sell unsafe products in the supermarket. How are they allowed to sell these, you know, unsafe games? And when you hear about some of the risks kids have been exposed to.
2: Former Liberal politician Bruce Baird has died at the age of 84. He was the father of former New South Wales Premier Mike Baird and served in both federal and state parliaments. Prime Minister Anthony Albanese and opposition leader Angus Taylor have both paid tribute to the parliamentarian. Three men have been charged after two women were allegedly assaulted in separate home invasions in Sydney. Sex crime detectives say a 31-year-old woman was sexually assaulted and threatened with a knife at Arncliffe on Tuesday, while a 32-year-old was allegedly robbed and assaulted at Blacktown by the same men on Thursday. The New South Wales government has been advised of another website breach by an OpenAI agent. In a statement, the government says the model accessed a National Parks and Wildlife Service web application containing historical information about data on fires in the state. It's understood the incident occurred in June, but OpenAI only reported it yesterday. Almost two-thirds of surveyed doctors in training say the cost of their studies has caused them stress. A new report by the Australian Medical Association suggests training colleges aren't doing enough to support the country's future medical professionals. AMA Vice President Julian Ray says trainee experiences have remained largely unchanged over the past 5 years.
4: Really, the report was very disappointing in that it only found about 39% of trainees received any useful feedback about their exam performance, and only 44% said that they had that feedback in a timely way.
2: Checking sport now, NRL coach Justin Holbrook is warning Newcastle's incredible crowd support won't be enough to secure premiership glory. The Fairy Tale Knights team are expected to have the majority of support in Sunday's grand final against the Roosters, but Holbrook says the Chooks won't be intimidated.
6: The weekend was enormous. We went to 12 men and just the roar of the crowd had a huge benefit for us, but I also and the group are well aware that it's not going to faze the opposition.
2: And Geelong have defeated Richmond by 34 points in their AFLW clash at Icon Park. It's the Cats' seventh consecutive win this season. That's the latest news and sport.
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27: Dropping down to 13 degrees overnight, then showers tomorrow, reaching a top of 17. Sunday, partly cloudy and 16. Monday, partly cloudy again, 18 the top. And Tuesday, showers increasing, a top of 19. On the bay, southeasterly winds up to 25 knots and waves around 1 metre.
28: Now, until midnight, Peter Grubby Stubbs.
0: That's me. Thanks to the newsroom. Marty Peels is still here.
1: That's me.
0: And a good thing too. Got a couple of calls coming in.
1: Lay them on me, baby.
0: Jerry, good evening and thanks for hanging on.
29: Yeah, hey guys.

0: fritter it away.
1: They fritter.
0: Somewhat.
1: Yes. Yeah. Banana fritter, anything.
0: That's right, because one side of the brain's creative and the other side's creative. Instead of, you've got to have a sensible side and a creative side.
1: I think so. That's why we get married.
0: Mel, good evening to you. Lovely to have you with us.
2: Good evening. I just thought I loved hearing your facts talk. You talk about them, Marty.
1: Thank you, Mel.
2: I just thought when you talked about the Titanic before.
1: Yes.
2: When the Titanic sunk, Lord Astor, the owner of the law of the Waldorf Astoria, he went down with the Titanic.
1: Did he?
2: And when staying at the Waldorf Astoria at that time, Breeby, gratis from Lord Astor, was Nikola Tesla. And when, and of course, when Lord Astor's gone, the you know, anybody inherited the Waldorf Astoria. Mm. They tried to get rid of Nikola Tesla because he was a bit, he used to feed birds from the windows of the Waldorf, you know.
1: Yeah.
2: And they didn't like him there. They thought that he was not for the Waldorf Astoria. And poor old Nikola Tesla was thrown out of the Waldorf Astoria by the people that inherited from Lord Astor.
1: Oh. Yes. Still, he made his mark in the world, didn't he, Tesla? I met Bill Clinton in the foyer of the Waldorf.
0: Did you?
1: Yes, I really did. He and Boutros were having a chat, media everywhere, and Jenny and I were staying there.
0: Yeah.
1: And we walked into the foyer, and I said, this was just after he'd succumbed to Bush.
0: Yeah.
1: And everyone was like, oh, you know, waving at him. Hmm. And I yelled out, get on you, Bill. And he turned and he said, Australia.
0: Yeah,
1: and nice. I said, yeah. And he grabbed me, pulled me in, shook my hand, starts talking to me.
0: Yeah.
1: And me and Boutros and him, Jenny stayed in the foyer and she said, we just disappeared into a room. The doors closed behind us. And suddenly I'm in a room with him and Boutros and everyone talking into their cufflink. And I said, can I get a quick autograph? Because I said, we're not too wrapped in this new bloke, but you were great.
0: Yeah.
1: And I said, can I get an autograph? He said, I don't have a piece of paper. I pulled out a Chinese restaurant receipt. I couldn't claim on it.
0: No, bad luck.
1: Yeah, I had to keep it.
0: That's right.
1: So, but I should have taken a picture of it. Anyway, and I've still got it in a wallet, which I lost.
0: That is great work.
1: So I still have it if I've lost it. Yeah, I know we've got the wallet somewhere.
0: I'm glad you yelled that because most people, when you are overseas, are very fond of Australians.
1: Oh, they're mad for them.
0: Yeah, they're very forgiving of certain modes of power. And tell us some of your sayings.
1: Yeah, all of that.
0: And all of that. I was in Europe recently and met some Canadians and they were telling us about the supermarkets in Canada and what have you got in Australia? And I said, well, we've got Aldi like have here in Germany. We're in Germany at the time. And, and so we've got Woolies and we've got Coles, which is a bit of a duopoly situation we've had going. Oh, yes, yes. And I said, we've got another one. And they said, what's that? And I said, it's one called Not Quite Right.
1: they wouldn't believe
0: they
1: you.
0: They said, I'm sorry. And I said, yes, not quite right. Where you've got stuff that's not quite right.
1: Hmm.
0: And it's known colloquially as NQR.
1: Hmm.
0: And in fact, we use that expression in Australia when somebody is maybe okay, but has a little bit of a tick, could be a little bit NQR.
1: Yeah.
0: So for the entire rest of the trip, that's all I ever said.
1: Yeah.
0: Oh, yeah. Peter, I think that man over there, I think they may be a bit NQR. There's a bit of that going on. Oh, great. Lovely. But they do gravitate.
1: Oh, yeah.
0: Yeah, so if you've yelled out at Bill Clinton.
1: Yeah.
0: Oh, yeah.
1: Yeah, mad for it.
0: We're up for fun. No worries.
1: It was, and he was so nice, like genuinely lovely.
0: A charming man.
1: Yeah, yeah.
0: Yeah, charming man. Yeah, probably better than what they got now. Arthur's called in on 1-3-3-6-9-3. We welcome you, of course. Marty Fields is here. Arthur, good evening.
3: Good evening, Grubby and Marty and Miriam and audio producer, whoever it is.
0: It's Antonio. It's not whoever it is.
3: Hello,
0: he's on fire, this young man behind the glass.
3: G'day, Antonio. He's a great guy.
0: He is.
3: There's a new planet that's been discovered called Elias. I'm not sure if it's in our solar system.

0: I was just wondering if you know anything about it.
1: It's not in our solar system. And it's the first one they've actually given a name to. Well, actually, it's sort of, how do you describe our solar system? It's revolving around our sun, but it's a very, very, very long way out past Pluto. It's in an area called the Oort cloud, O-R-T, which is just this big, foggy, dusty thing that's about a trillion miles away. Mm-hmm. But our solar system really is very, very big. And they found this dot. You know, Pluto was actually discovered by a 20-year-old bloke in Kansas on a little store-bought telescope. He's the first man to discover Pluto.
2: Really?
1: Yep.
2: Pluto got the Kuiper, though.
1: Yes, it did.
2: Recently, didn't it?
1: Yes. Yes, it did. But not wearing a jacket in the members' dining room.
2: That's right. Very easy.
1: Yep.
2: And it's got to be a structured jacket. I won't have that bomber jacket here.
1: Uh-uh.
2: Get out.
1: Yep, out you go.
2: Yeah. I don't care how expensive it is.
1: No, Pluto was bound to go because they'd already gotten rid of Goofy and Daffy.
2: Yes, right. You say Goofy.
1: Yeah. Oh, don't tell me you're
2: so
1: a Goofy.
2: I. No.
1: Good.
2: I'm a Goofy person.
1: You're a Goofy person.
2: Yes, I am.
1: No, no, no.
2: I'm also Nestles, not Nestle.
1: I'm old school Nestles, yeah. I'm with
2: Nestles.
1: You. Yeah.
2: But I will say Goofy, not
3: Goofy. It's about being the baloney, just like Yogi Beaglegish teaches us.
2: I know it's been done before and it's been asked before.
1: Yes.
2: What sort of animal was...
1: Okay. I've actually had a very long discussion on very show some time ago. But I will tell you...
2: Could you please?
1: I will tell you that whilst there are discrepancies between Goofy... Goofy, in your presence, I will say Goofy.
2: Thank you.
1: And Pluto.
2: I didn't. No need for that.
1: Okay.
2: That's beneath you, Marty.
1: All right. Well, they both hang around Mikey, right?
2: Okay.
1: So.
2: Go on. What sort of animal is Goofy?
1: Goofy.
2: Yes.
1: I always considered him to be bovine, being a cow, right?
2: What about Clarabelle the cow?
1: Yes, you see, but what about Pluto the dog?
2: Yes.
1: Lives in a kennel.
2: Pluto pup.
1: Doesn't talk.
2: No.
1: Wears a leash and a collar.
2: Runs around on four legs.
1: Eats dog's food
2: barks,
1: out of a dish.
2: Right.
1: Barks and is owned by Mickey.
2: Mickey.
1: Goofy, however,
2: yes,
1: wears clothes,
2: yes,
1: and a hat and a vest.
2: Stands upright.
1: Yes, stands upright. Has his own house.
2: Has he got a tail? He hasn't got a tail, has he?
1: No. No. So if he's a dog, then he's a very, very different class of dog. You know, maybe it was some sort of comment on social structure in America or something, and, you know, Pluto.
2: Well, what were we kids in the 50s and 60s meant to think of those animals? Because you had Clarabelle the cow.
1: Yeah, I always thought I always just identified him as a male cow or a steer,
2: yeah,
1: right? But then I actually asked at Disneyland, and guess who
2: you?
1: I asked?
2: Who'd you ask?
1: Goofy.
2: But they don't talk, those
1: they
2: characters.
1: They do talk. They do talk.
2: Well,
1: they're not supposed to talk.
2: No, but a mate of mine had a bad experience.
1: Oh, yeah?
2: Yeah. First time it was Disneyland. He was 20.
1: Yeah.
2: Big trip overseas. Anaheim. He was going nuts. He was so excited because it was, you know,
1: yeah,
2: us kids growing up, you'd watch Disneyland on Sunday night. It was the most magical kingdom in the world.
1: And your whole week was made if it was Fantasyland.
2: Exactly.
1: And don't be giving me Frontierland because that's Daniel Boone and Davy Crockett.
2: I still go to Fantasyland occasionally. Different sort.
1: Yeah.
2: Anyway, this bloke's at Disneyland.
1: It's near on the way to the airport. Have you seen it? Just to the side there. They've got a sale on at the moment.
2: No, they have they?
1: Oh, yeah.
2: Oh, gee, I'm getting out the airport west.
1: Yes.
2: Why are they, is Sexyland always in light industrial areas?
1: Because they get horny. Their jobs are so boring, they get all frisky.
2: They're always light industrial. It's never...
1: it's not romantic, is it?
2: No, it ain't.
1: Next to Dino's Paddle Works.
2: That's right. I'm
1: across the road from a cement wholesaler.
2: Yeah, that's right.
1: Get
2: me a few carbies fixed around the corner and then...
1: Yeah, I'll pop in and...
2: And buy something of an extreme size. Bring it home and say happy birthday. I don't think so.
1: No.
2: Anyway, back to my mate at Disneyland.
1: Sorry.
2: So, anyway, he was crowding around Mickey. Mickey was there and, you know, this guy was beside himself. He had arms around Mickey and they didn't have selfies in those days years ago.
1: Yes.
2: And... Under the mask of, because Mickey wasn't talking, under the mask of Mickey, it destroyed him. It was like me seeing Jerry G working blue after I'd been watching the Tarek show.
1: Did he go blue?
2: Mickey, Mickey said, F off, buddy, and give the kids a go. Oh. Just destroyed him. amazing. It never got over it. Because, you know, you go all your life, you know, was the ultimate for kids growing up in the 60s was to get to Disneyland, wasn't it?
1: Oh, indeed.
2: It goes in, arm round, you know, blah, blah, blah, having fun. Look at this. Look at me. Mickey tells him to F off.
1: Well,
2: nice enough. I see. In an American accent. F off, buddy, and give the kids a go.
1: Yeah.
2: Yeah, it's nice.
1: Mickey. You see? Fame.
2: Remember the first time I saw Jerry G?
1: Oh, God.
2: Worth blue.
1: Yeah.
2: And that was it, because I'd only seen him on the Tarak show.
1: Mm.
2: When you show a kiddie, like a grandkid, you know, the Tarak show and Jerry G and everything, and they run a mile, I freak out. Jeez. Because my granddaughter was saying, "Pa, there's nothing to watch on television." I said, "Darling, there's 5,000 channels. We only had 3. And I looked up YouTube. I said, "This is the sort of thing we watch." Mm. You know, there's a bloke clicking his fingers in the jacket.
1: Happy Hammond.
2: Yeah. And then there Cherry G.
1: Yeah.
2: On Ron Blaskett's knee.
1: Joffa boy.
2: And she just ran a mile.
1: Yeah. Of course.
2: Oh, they're all freaks. What am I doing? No wonder you're like you are, Pa. There's a bit of that.
1: Dad took me on a Sunday morning to the Paran Club. I was about 8. And you couldn't see in the room for the smoke. And Jerry G was on.
2: Oh, no.
1: And Blaskett came over and said, "Marty, you're gonna hear the puppet say a few rude words." And I said, "Dad already told me you're a bit rickets." Of course, the old showbiz expression.
2: Yes.
1: Bit rickets
2: blue. Bit
1: rickets
2: blue, yes.
1: Yeah.
2: Oh, boy. I was comparing an all gentleman's night.
1: Yes.
2: North of the city.
1: Hmm.
2: Some years ago, and it featured young ladies in very little attire and Kentucky Fried Chicken. That was the night. It was a different day, Antonia, who was laughing behind the glass, a young man. Anyway, and then Jerry G and Ron Blaskett was the act. And I thought, it's a bit weird, because I seriously hadn't seen Jerry and Ron since the Tarak show.
1: Oh, yeah.
2: And I thought, why haven't they got a kids act here? It's a bit strange, because I'd lost track of it all. Anyway, Ron Blaskett walked out with the box and put his hand into the box, and it was some of the worst language I'd ever heard regarding where Blaskett was holding him as he took him out of the box, and I've never heard anything like it. But it kind of upset me a bit somehow. Have you got any Jerry G?
4: I said, "Hello, yes, that's me. I'm the Driscoll Jerry."
2: That begat, thank you, Antonia. That's wonderful work. Great for our kids. Great for us. Show that to your grandkids and see how they roll.
1: Takes a bit of the challenge out of a ventriloquist act, doesn't it?
2: Yeah, somewhat. Because do you reckon though, when Ron Black, and because Ron did, I think he did 3UZ.
1: Yeah.
2: Yeah. Answer me this. It's radio. And in those days, they'd have cameras all over the joint like we've got. Do you reckon he kept Jerry in the box and just did the voice, or had Jerry on his knee talking into the microphone?
1: I think he'd be method.
2: Answer me.
1: Yeah, I think he'd be method.
2: Okay.
1: Although I must say, when I was very, very young, Dad took me into the ABC.
2: Yes.
1: He was doing Bellbird.
2: Yeah.
1: And we had to do promos. He had to do promos in when they were near the cancer hospital.
2: Yes.
1: You know, in La Trobe or Lonsdale Street or something, and wherever it was. And that he said, and the man in the booth said, "And coming up after the break, Jerry the Juggler." The Juggler on radio. How's that?
2: See, that's
1: What's that going to sound like? What's it going to sound like? I've never heard a juggler.
2: Jerry the Juggler.
1: Yeah, Jerry the Juggler.
2: There's some entertainment for you.
1: It might have been Gary the Juggler. I don't know. Yeah, it was something weird. It doesn't matter. It's a juggler on radio. Yeah, perfect.
2: Nah.
1: All right, let's knock these off.
2: Betty, Cameron and Len, we will talk to you after the break. Marty Fields is here. Anything you like. 133-693.
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2: The Tarek Show. Yeah. Get this, kids. Mariam, get onto this. This is what we watched.

0: Oh,
1: Uncle Norman.
0: Uncle Norman.
1: Zig and Zag.
0: Zig and Zag. You and me?
1: Yep.
0: Can we be buddies?
1: Yes.
0: But I still quote Zig and Zag because quite often when we're in trouble at home with the kids or the grandkids who cross with us over something, Jenny will turn to me and say, look, all we want is one thing, no trouble.
1: No trouble.
0: That's right.
1: Yes.
0: I'll show some of these to Mariam after the show. She'll
1: yes.
0: watch her run a mile.
1: What about them at the telethon, Zig and Zag?
0: Oh, fantastic.
1: What did you get?
0: 75 cents. Well, that's very good.
1: Now we can take the kids to Europe.
0: Marty Fields is with me. My name's Peter Grubby Subs. I'm here for Dennis Walter. He's not even back next Friday.
1: No.
0: He's back next week, but he's not back next Friday. I'm back next Friday.
1: Is he travelling Jetstar?
0: So there, apparently.
1: You know, they walked off the job this morning and nobody could tell the difference.
0: Betty, good evening to you.
2: Hi, Grubby, and your friend, I'm
0: Marty.
2: Sorry.
0: Marty.
1: Friendstrom,
2: I was just listening to you talk about being overseas and in America. I was in Canada a few years ago. I was over there for about 10 days visiting a friend. And while I was there, I needed a haircut. So the friend said to me, I'll book you into my hairdresser. So
0: yes.
2: They took me down to the hairdresser and I walked in and, you know, just said hello, as you do, of course. And she looked at me and she smiled and said, well, you sit down, she said, all I want you to do is talk to me. And I thought, that was a funny thing to say. But, of course, I realised she wanted to hear my accent.
0: Yes, they love it.
2: And then they sent me into one of the cafes and they told me to ask for a pie and sauce.
0: Yeah,
2: of course,
0: nice.
2: I did. Yeah, of course. And the guy said, oh, you want ketchup? And I said, well, yes, please, I do.
0: That's right.
2: And so it's very interesting. And then another thing that happened while I was there, of course, I started across the street looking on the wrong side.
0: Oh,
2: and,
0: yes.
2: My friend said to me, "Woo, don't go that way."
0: Yeah.
2: You know, there's
0: very
2: so many things.
0: Just those little things, Betty, isn't it, when you travel? But they universally, I've found when I've travelled, Australians are pretty much universally loved. Nobody sort of thinks, oh, God, those rotten Australians. We're there for a bit of fun. We're there for a bit of a party, aren't
1: absolutely.
0: We? And that's how they take us.
1: And looking the wrong way is common for people coming here too. And
0: yes.
1: They don't do it in Melbourne, but in Sydney, on all the corners in the city, there's on the footpath, arrows saying traffic coming from this direction.
0: On the Great Ocean Road, where a lot of our European friends travel, go on this side of the road, if you don't mind. When you're turning out of a car park or something like that, you've got to be very careful. Betty, lovely to hear from you. I just had a text from John Pete. I was not impressed by Ron Blaskett and Jerry G's crudity. No, nor was I. I mean, you should have been there at that night at the Suburban
1: Ron worked clean. It was the doll that had the mouth.
0: Yeah, that's right. Another one. Ron was fine.
1: Yeah, you can't tar them both with the same brush.
0: No, you cannot, John. And there's a little bloke on his knee who was the troublemaker.
1: That's right.
0: Cameron.
1: Short man syndrome.
0: That's right. Angry.
1: Yeah,
0: get angry too, wouldn't you? That's right.
1: Angry little swiney.
0: That's right. Dreadful.
1: Yeah.
0: And yet, Fal, I'd agree with you, John. Cameron, good evening.
3: Hello, Grubby. Hello, Marty.
1: Hey,
3: you both keeping well, gentlemen?
0: We are. Thank you.
3: Okay. When a cartoon gets turned into a live-action movie, but when a movie gets turned into a live-action cartoon, is that based upon popularity or just the original makers trying to make something new of their creation?
1: Well, there's no such thing as an old idea that doesn't work. So basically all these things, they've just run out of ideas and they say, geez, you know, we should really do a live action version of that or vice versa. Well, it used to happen quite a lot in the 60s and the 70s where they'd, for example, make a cartoon out of Abbott Costello and, everyone called them fat and skinny, which really bothered me.
0: Yeah.
1: Laurel and Hardy became cartoons. The Beatles became cartoons. But it has juxtaposed these days and cartoons are turning into live action movies. But as I said, it's any idea that's going to make anybody any money in the movie business at the moment, they're jumping on, which is why there are 438,000 superhero movies.
0: Yeah. Oh,
1: because
0: the
1: franchise is working and people are going to see them.
0: Absolutely. Len, just you before the break and we get on to the quiz. Len, good evening.
4: Good evening, guys. Yeah. couple of quick ones.
0: Yep.
4: Before I get to Jerry G,
0: yeah.
4: I can remember Uncle Norman's intro into his first kids show when he came down the slide and broke his leg.
0: A bit stiff.
5: Very hard.
0: Live television.
4: And with Jerry G, guys, I was at the Palais. It was some sort of function. I don't know what it was, but I happened to be at a table right up next to the stage, and my girlfriend was wearing a very low, low, low cleavage. You don't reckon Jerry was all over it?
0: Yeah, of course he was.
1: Oh, yeah.
0: Yeah, not Ron, just Jerry. As Marty said, he was the troublemaker, all right. And, of course, then you had Jerry G. Jr. Dolls, and then you had Jerry G. Jr.'s in club colours, and then Geraldine G., which was really just Jerry in drag.
1: It was. Don't be fooled.
0: No, really.
1: Do not be fooled.
0: Whack a wig on Jerry.
1: Never saw him in the same room.
0: Yeah, correct. Yeah.
1: So I'm just saying.
0: Thank you. I'm with you. Marty Fields, to the light.
1: Grubby, you put a smile on my dial every time I see you.
0: Oh, really? That's very kind of you to say. Marty Fields.
1: See you next week.
0: See you again next week?
1: Yeah.
0: You're going to be a little bit later.
1: A little bit later,
0: aren't you?
1: Because, I'm working for the BSG, which is the Bad Spellers Association.
0: Oh, beauty.
1: Yeah.
0: That'll be lots of fun. Thank you, Marty Fields. Coming up, it's the quiz. Now, we haven't had many calls tonight. For whatever reason, because we've been just sitting here talking amongst ourselves. But if you want to ring now, we have got a $100 voucher to Platform 28. 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It'll be quite easy for you. 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
0: We're on for the quiz. Nobody's ringing. What's wrong? 1336. Something wrong with the lines, Antonio. We've been having trouble tonight with the line. Okay. 1336 93. The quiz. It's weatherology. Dead easy. Got that $100 voucher for you. I have Belle on the blower. Hi, Belle.
18: Hello, Robbie. How are you going?
0: I'm really good, thanks. Belle, who has the most... That's this good. Weatherology. Because we've had a bit of rain. Do you reckon they overdid it on the news? It's like they showed us pictures of floods from 10 months ago on the Great Ocean Road. We just had a bit of rain after a dry September. I mean, really, it just...
18: Over-exaggerated.
0: They catastrophise the weather, in my opinion, Belle. So who do you reckon has the most rain, Melbourne or Sydney?
18: Who has had the most?
0: No, who has the most? Whose rainfall is higher?
18: Oh, I'd say Melbourne.
0: No. Wow. Sydney actually have twice as much rain as we do. I think their average is about 1,200 mils a year. But Sydney people say, it's always raining in Melbourne and it's cold. Would not know. Belle, lovely talking to you anyway. Rachel, good evening to you. Hi, Rach.
19: Hello.
0: Rachel, are you there?
19: Yes, hi there.
0: That's all right. It's okay. Pick up the little thing next year. Put it to your Port Melbourne pier and speak to me, Rachel.
19: Hello.
0: Hello. So if Melbourne doesn't have the most rain, it must be the other one. Melbourne or Sydney has the most rain?
19: I'd say Sydney.
0: Yeah, Sydney did, right. And gets an awful lot. Now, the temperature on the hottest day in Melbourne ever was it 39, 43 or 47 degrees?
19: Oh, gosh.
0: Wouldn't have been 30. We get 39s all the time.
19: Ooh, no, I'll say 43.
0: No, it's not.
19: Oh, dear.
0: Oh, no. Higher, they said. Are we going back to Belle? Is Belle allowed to come back on? Oh, that's right. That's the way it works here. I don't make the rules, by the way. I just follow them slavishly. Belle, you're back, and good to have you. The temperature on the hottest day in Melbourne was 39, wasn't 43, or 47 degrees.
19: I'll go 47.
0: Yeah, that was Black Saturday in 2009.
19: Ooh.
0: Now, you might remember photos from this. Which city intersection was completely flooded? It was a freak storm in February in 1972. I was actually in my boss's fair lane. He got us out of it. But it was completely flooded, and it's a T intersection. Now, I'll give you a few hints. There's a clock tower there. There's a station there. There's a lot of meth heads and homeless people there. So it's... I'm sorry, but there is. I'm sorry. So it's on the corner of... Which in Melbourne, which was completely flooded. There's famous photos of it, Belle.
19: I have no idea.
0: Well, you must... with the tram ends there. It's a T-intersection in the city.
19: I'm not in Melbourne. I don't live in Melbourne.
0: Oh, God. Well, that's going to make it hard. Well, where do you live?
19: Yeah.
0: Where do you live?
19: I live in New South Wales.
0: Oh. Oh, God.
19: I live in around Sydney area.
0: Oh, do you? Well, you reckon, and of course you thought Melbourne has more rain than Sydney. Everyone in Sydney does. Isn't that strange? Off you go. I've just been caned. Lou, good evening.
20: Good evening. How are you?
0: Do you remember what that happened? I mean, you may not have been here. Bell was up in Sydney, but it was completely flooded. February 1972, there was an intersection. It was a T-intersection. The tram stops there. There's a building there that may or may not be a train station. And there's a lot of members of the LEDs in that particular area of Melbourne. But it's completely flooded. Do you remember the intersection, Lou?
20: No, sorry, no.
0: God. All right. Not that hard. I really would have... Karen, good evening.
21: Good evening.
0: Where was it?
2: Elizabeth and Flinders.
0: Yeah, well done. What's Australia's driest capital city?
2: Okay, let me think. Driest. So that would be...
0: No, gone. But we haven't got anyone else, Antonio, so thanks very much. What are you doing? Is it a consolation prize? Sarah Marie Cameron's just walked in the studio. Am I going to give her the $100 voucher?
21: I'll take it.
0: For turning up. And she would too.
21: Times are tough.
0: Not bad at a bar. Okay, let's try you, Daniel. Daniel, good evening. Hi, Dan.
22: Good evening.
0: How you going, mate? Australia's driest capital city is which city? Australia's driest.
22: Any clues there?
0: I'm sorry?
22: Any clues?
0: Yes, there is a clue. It's a capital city. And it's not Melbourne, and it's not Sydney, and it's not Brisbane, and it's not Darwin, and it's not Perth.
22: Adelaide?
0: Yes. It's dry as a chip there. Hobart's the second driest, by the way. Okay, one more, and this is for the prize. Who sang the song Four Seasons in One Day? Beautiful song. Any excuse to play it? No? It's gone. Lou, good evening again.
23: Yes.
0: Lou, who sang the song?
23: Hello, yes.
0: Who sang the song Four Seasons in One Day?
23: Rock Day? Four Seasons Rock Day or something.
0: No. Let's move to Caroline. Hi, Caroline.
24: Hi, how are you going?
0: Good. Who sang Four Seasons in One Day, the song?
24: That'd be Crowded House.
0: Crowded House is absolutely right. And, you know, it's... everybody says, oh, it's about the weather. It's nothing to do with the weather. It is a song about... Let me put it this way. The unpredictable emotional ups and downs of life where comfort and pain are constantly shifting into one another. So
24: That's right. If
0: you feel something and you feel a bit funny about it, but it confuses you and it's just life. And it's the most beautiful song. It's from Woodface. Neil and Tim Finn wrote it. And
24: absolutely. Went and saw them a couple of years ago live. And
0: How good. So I thought, well, I'll drag this one out for you. So just lie there and listen to these beautiful lyrics from Crowded House. Hope you enjoy it. This is for you.

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13: Well, I'll be buttered on both sides. I'm here for Dennis Walter and Sarah Marie Cameron, 3AW, House of Wellness host, and comes in with me on weekend break for a bit of a muck around on a Sunday morning, has entered the building. Good evening to you, Sarah Marie. It's very rare that I see you at night, except when we're all out together somewhere.
14: Yes, if we are gallivanting around. Yeah. I love that you make me sound like Elvis coming into the building right now.
13: You're in the building.
14: I feel very special, let me tell
13: you're
14: you.
13: You're in the building. So what have you seen? Where have you been? What's been going on?
14: Well,
13: out
14: I
13: there?
14: Do love gallivanting around.
13: Yes, you do.
14: And I have just seen the opening of Eliza by Tom Holloway, directed by Paige Rattray, part of the Melbourne Theatre Company. They're doing a beautiful run of this until the 31st of October. Oh, my goodness.
13: Really?
14: What a play. It went like a flash.
13: Good sign.
14: It goes for 1 hour and 40 minutes, no intermission, mm-hmm. no interval. You go straight through. Oh, it was like a blink and it was over.
13: What's the back?
14: Inspired by true events,
13: yes.
14: Which we will absolutely love, it's a psychological thriller about the birth of AI and the ethical consequences of outsourcing our humanity.
13: Topical.
14: So it hits home.
13: Yeah.
14: I think we all kind of looked at each other as an audience afterwards going, all right, so we're all going to delete ChatGPT, right? No one's using Claude after this. That was
13: right.
14: Horrific.
13: Yeah.
14: But it is written so superbly. It is quick. It is witty. It is heartfelt. The cast, oh, tingles. The talent that we have in this country
13: is extraordinary.
14: Oh, phenomenal. This show, you've got to go and see it. It is great.
13: Good.
14: Oh, my goodness.
13: Playing at?
14: It's playing at the South Bank Theatre, the Sumner.
13: Yes.
14: mtc.com.au. 5 stars from me.
13: Oh, wow.
14: I will never get sick. I could go again, back to back. I'll do that show again. It is that good.
13: Jeez, that's good. An hour of 40. Did you feel like, it's all done now. What am I going to do with myself? I'll go and see me.
14: It felt like an early finish. So I've got time up my sleeve. Yeah, get on RT and come see my buddy Grubby.
13: Go on the wireless.
14: Now, I've gone 2 for 2 because I saw a show yesterday.
13: Yes.
14: Finally, the Neil Diamond musical, A Beautiful Noise. Have you seen it?
13: No, I haven't, but I've heard great reviews. Now, you went for a matinee yesterday, Sarah Marie?
14: I did, and I reckon I was the youngest person at the matinee.
13: That's why I love it. I don't mind a matinee.
14: Matinees are quite funny because if it's a show that kids can get around, then you get the school kids that'll be there and the buses start rolling on in out the front of, you know, Princess Theatre, and that's where this particular show is on this occasion. But a matinee, I thought, you know what, I'm going to take Mum. And one of my girlfriends, Kerry, also flew down from the Gold Coast for this show because that's how good the show is, right?
13: Mm.
14: So we went and had lunch at Lanson Place, gorgeous hotel, just across the way. So that was great. They actually put on an early lunch. They know what's
13: sensible.
14: Up. Right. So we roll in there, 11 o'clock, we're having coffees, we're having lunch, we're having a great time, express lunch. Go to the theatre, just a hop, skip and a jump away.
13: Mm.
14: Needed the brollies yesterday, obviously.
13: Yeah.
14: So we made it over there. And what an afternoon. Also went quite quickly. That is in two halves. And I think even if you've just got a mild appreciation for Neil Diamond, I do think this show is for you. Like if the best that you've got is Sweet Caroline, that's okay.
13: Yeah.
14: Go in. You're gonna have a great time. Again, the cast are truly superb, and the way that they've done it, I'll be honest with you, I didn't know how they were staging it. How were they putting the story together?
13: Yes.
14: So you've got a Neil Diamond then and a Neil Diamond now.
13: So did they have the Neil Diamond sort of brill building, songwriter only type Neil Diamond, or the Hot August Night Neil Diamond? How was it done?
14: They took you through his life.
13: Yeah, okay.
14: They really showed you a bit more to Neil Diamond, you know, just how lonely he was and the anxieties that I'm sure most performers get but how he struggled with that, his relationships going from the childhood sweetheart to, so, three wives,
13: I've never known much about that.
14: Yeah.
13: With him.
14: So two daughters with the first wife.
13: Okay.
14: And then that ended quite early when he was starting to get big.
13: Yeah.
14: There was, you know, the demise of that onto the next wife, who he was with for 25 years, had two boys with her.
13: Mm-hmm.
14: They broke up, and then some years later with the third wife, still happily married. I had a little bit of a Google. Rumour has it that they live in the Beverly.
13: Oh, really?
14: Don't mind if I do.
13: Yeah.
14: Not a bad spot.
13: If you have to.
14: Sure, why not?
13: Yeah.
14: Gorgeous. And they just take you on that journey. You know,
13: that's
14: him
13: good.
14: As a child. And what was it like for him growing up? And I also appreciated how much that they brought in as a proud Jewish man and the Yiddish that he learnt as a child. They wove all of that in. You had all of these gorgeous layers of his life, and it didn't feel like you were being spoon-fed with too much.
13: Yeah, okay.
14: You were just gently learning about his life, his career, his story.
13: But musicals with music that you know. I mean,
14: it helps.
13: You're on a winner. But if the storyline's done well.
14: Yeah.
13: I think beautiful Carole King, the Carole King story was fascinating as well.
14: Yeah.
13: And the Jersey Boys was another one. I mean, we love all the songs.
14: And it can be really difficult to sit there and be quiet. There were quite a few moments that I could feel the row actually rocking because people are toe-tapping quiet.
13: Yeah.
14: But, you know, they'll give it a little bit, but there are absolutely moments, and you can feel it with how the lighting is directed onto you as an audience that you get to kind of join in for a little
13: bit.
14: Yeah.
13: Good.
14: You know, you're engaged as an audience. Yeah. You're having a great time.
13: Yeah.
14: And I don't think anybody would poo-poo anyone for getting a little bit too excited with the music.
13: Oh,
14: it's an excitable show.
13: Yeah.
14: So anyway, we're fortunate to have it here.
13: Jeez,
14: it's playing
13: good.
14: At the Princess Theatre for one more month, and then it'll scoot up to Sydney in November, pick up there, and then it opens in Brisbane next year. So they've still got quite a run ahead of them, which is fantastic. And, you know, for a matinee performance, that place was chockers.
13: Oh,
14: the Princess Theatre is absolutely chockers.
13: Get out and see them. I reckon since COVID, we're all getting out to see stuff because just in case something awful happens and we miss out. Because it was those years of missing out.
14: I know. I reckon, don't want to miss out again.
13: No, we don't want to miss out again. So go and see something.
14: Yeah. And these are two fantastic shows that I've been so fortunate to see each night. So again, that was Eliza by Melbourne Theatre Company, mtc.com.au, and the Neil Diamond musical.com.au. That is only in town for 4 more weeks.
13: Yeah, get amongst it. Sarah Marie Cummins here. Hang around for a tick. Quick break. 133-693 anytime.
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16: We spoke to Nat about her mum. Her pension had been suspended.
17: I can't believe a message to you. And this morning we got a call. They acknowledged it was human error. We got back pay and we're back on.
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13: Just about... just about to go and take your calls, 133693. It's been such a short 3AW night show tonight because it's Friday night. We have held AFLW earlier. Been lovely filling in for Den Dan. Sarah Marie Cameron's still here, 3AW House of Wellness host. What's on this week? What are you featuring?
14: I might see my husband at some point.
13: On the show, on 8 o'clock, is something about asthma?
14: Oh, we will be talking about asthma, which, you know, this time of year when it comes to pollen and allergies, everything can be exacerbated really quickly. So it's such an important topic, and anybody who has asthma knows that they actually need to check their asthma plan every year.
13: Absolutely.
14: That is how serious that is.
13: How long ago did that happen? We actually had deaths in Melbourne. Was it 10 years ago?
14: Oh, my gosh, the thunderstorm asthma. Yes. You know, when you think about those days when you're broadcasting, that I remember one of those days.
13: Yes.
14: And it was the thunderstorm asthma attack.
13: Remember.
14: I can't believe that was about 10 years ago now. I still remember broadcasting, you know, no ambulances. It wasn't enough. That'll stay with me, that one.
13: Thanks for coming in, Sarah Marie Cameron.
14: I love spending time with you, Grubby. I get to do it again on Sunday.
13: Let's damn well do that. And House of Wellness before that, 8 o'clock this Sunday on 3AW 693. Coming up next, let's chat. 133 693.
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1: Good evening, I'm Chelsea Bowden. The opposition claims the Albanese government is punishing small business and lying to Australians over the surcharge ban. The Prime Minister claims customers will pay less, with businesses now prevented from charging extra for Visa, MasterCard and FPOS transactions. But the opposition claims the costs will be passed on to customers, while the tax office will no longer accept credit card payments. Liberal leader Angus Taylor says the measure is misguided.
2: It is beyond comprehension. On the day that they impose these surcharges on small businesses, has decided that the ATO won't take credit card payments because they don't want the surcharges. I mean, seriously, you couldn't make it up.
1: New Greens leader David Shoebridge says the next head of the party will be chosen by members across the country. Senator Shoebridge was elected to lead the minor party earlier this week following a vote of 11 members of the parliamentary party. Challenger Maureen Faruqi criticised the process, claiming party members should get a say. Senator Shoebridge has since promised to make the change in time for the next leadership ballot. The New South Wales government has been advised of another website breach by an OpenAI agent. In a statement, the government says the model accessed a National Parks and Wildlife Service web application containing historical information and data on fires in New South Wales. It's understood the incident occurred in June, but OpenAI only reported it yesterday. The WA government has sent off its final pitch to the Productivity Commission, arguing the state must keep its GST share. The current arrangement, secured in 2018, guarantees WA 75 cents in the dollar, but the commission has recommended returning to the old system, which would cost WA up to $6 billion. A rally will be held against One Nation's Victorian state election launch in Melbourne tomorrow. State leader Warren Pickering is expected to address more than 750 supporters at the Crown Conference Centre. He believes plenty of Victorians are backing his party.
3: I'd never underestimate the constituents in Victoria at the moment. There's a shared community sentiment that people just want to see change. And we believe One Nation to be the last bastion of conservatism in this state and the party that is capable of being the catalyst for change we desperately need. We believe Victorians are not ignorant of that.
1: The fourth piece of the 2032 Brisbane Olympics emblem has been unveiled on the Sunshine Coast, but many remain baffled as to its final form. The fifth piece will be revealed on the Gold Coast tomorrow, with the full emblem to be seen on Monday. Checking sport now, Geelong have secured their seventh straight AFLW win, defeating Richmond by 34 points at Icon Park. Lachie Neal's move to Collingwood is official, with the triple AFL Premiership winner heading to the Pies on a three-year deal. The 33-year-old ends an eight-year stint in Brisbane, where he also became a dual Brownlow medalist. Neal says he's looking forward to donning the black and white.
4: Spoke to Collingwood maybe halfway through the year and just loved the ideology of Fly, and watching from afar was an impressive group. So I think for me it was a pretty easy decision in the end.
1: A huge blow for the Sydney Roosters in the countdown to the NRL Grand Final. Veteran utility Connor Watson has been ruled out of the decider due to a head knock. An independent doctor refusing to overturn last week's Category 1 concussion ruling. And Australia has been grouped with India, Pakistan, Afghanistan, Zimbabwe and a qualifier for its title defence of the Men's Cricket World Cup next year. That's the latest news and sport.
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1: Dropping down to 13 degrees overnight, then showers tomorrow, reaching a top of 17. Sunday, partly cloudy and 16. Monday, partly cloudy again, 18 the top. And Tuesday, showers increasing, a top of 19. On the bay, southeasterly winds up to 25 knots and waves around 1 metre. Sorry.

0: See, I think that's just beautiful. And I think a lot of people think that's just the most beautiful song. And when, if you've ever been lucky enough to go and see Musée d'Orsay in Paris or the Van Gogh exhibition in Amsterdam and see some of the paintings that Don McLean was writing about in 1971, 72 off the American Play album, and they come to life before your eyes and Starry, Starry Night, and oh, it's just wonderful to see them in the real as opposed to in a dentist's waiting room or something like that. Another reason I played that is Don McLean. He turns 81 today. So, happy birthday, Don McLean. He's touring Australia, for the American Pie 55th anniversary tour. His first concert in Brisbane on October the 12th. And of course, you know, his massive hit, 1972, American Pie. Now, it's a funny thing about that song, Vincent, because I think it's universally loved. Now, I checked with my executive producer tonight, Mariam. Now, Mariam, wasn't around in 1972. Probably wasn't around in 1992 or 2002. But however, she said, okay, she was around 2002. But she said, what a beautiful song that is. That is a beautiful song. Antonio, Behind the Glass, said as well, that is a lovely song, a beautiful lyrics. And I think it's a universally loved song. And yet there's a person who works here, 3AW, who is a senior producer and occasional contributor to my show, The Weekend Break, Catherine Powell. Can I just call her Catherine Philistine Powell? She has stated that she absolutely hates that song. She can't stand it. I mean, not just, oh, no, I don't think it's that good. Oh, no.
1: With a capital S, that is Scheisenhausen.
0: That could have been Catherine talking about Don McLean's Vincent. Now, I would say that's one of the, correct me if I'm wrong, I mean, you can ring up and say, no, it's awful. But I just think it's a universally loved song. Catherine loathes it. I'd like to take your calls. Everybody else loves it, but you hate it. What's that song that you just can't stand? And yet it was a hit or, you know, but, oh, no, that's a great song. That's lovely. But, oh, no, it's rotten. Hate the sound of it. Vile. Anyway, that's just what I'm asking. Oh, this is a really nice text, too, from, I think it must be from Warrnambool, from Roz. Thank you for the past week. You've been great. Oh, that's very kind of you to say, Roz. Most of all, thanks for last night. Oh, what did I do? Oh, yes, I've downloaded Harvest Moon by Neil Young onto my playlist. So there's another song, which is just lovely. Roz, who's listening through 3YB in...

0: beautiful Warrnambool. Thanks, Ross. That's very kind of you to say. So I want to hear a song that you just... people love that. It might be The Hills Are Alive at the Sound of Music. I don't know what it is. You just hate it. Another thing I've got to mention about Don McLean. Now, have a listen to this. His current girlfriend is Paris Dillon. She is 48 years his junior. There is a gap of 48 years between them. Now, I'm not sitting here judging. Love is love. I don't care. You, doesn't matter, you know, whatever. But 48 years, to me, it's a little bit as your father. I reckon that's a little bit over the... what if you took popular culture? What if you want to go and have a nap in the Arvo and your partner of 48 years old wants to go to a nightclub at 3 o'clock in the morning? What? 48 years. What do you reckon is an acceptable... Somebody said, Vincent, it's too long. See, all of a sudden we've had... said it's too long. Somebody else is in the Catherine Club doesn't like it. I mean, it's too long. I mean, it's like saying, how long's a piece of string? It's like when Mozart was criticized for having too many notes in his music. Well, would I cut some out? What do you do? I've had another text saying, I can't stand Brown Eyed Girl by Van Morrison and Unchained Melody. They're much loved. So this is what I'm looking for, though. I'd love your calls. And 48-year age gap. Not judging. Good on him. I'm glad it's working for them. But what's your cutoff? What's your original cutoff? Older or younger? Doesn't matter, male, female, whatever. But mine's 15 years. I couldn't be with anyone in much 15 years younger. What are you going to talk about? What are you going to do? What are you going to say? And I don't want to get my kit off in front of somebody 48 years younger. Anyway, I'm telling you that right now. And I tell you something else for nothing. Don McLean in 81, getting his kit off in front of someone 48 years younger. I'm sorry. It's not working. I'm not judging, but what's a suitable age gap? Tell us a song. They all love it. You hate it. Hello, Mary.
1: Hi, Grubby. Good evening to you.
0: Good evening.
1: Look, there's two songs that I really, really do not like that just about everyone I know loves, and one of them's Hey Jude, and the other one is Sweet Caroline, because I've heard it so many times. When my mum was in the nursing home, they played it night and day, night and day.
0: I'm kind of with you on Sweet Caroline, because they play it for no particular reason at quarter time at the Swans matches, and I'm thinking, why aren't you playing, Let There Be Rock or something by AC/DC? Why are you playing that? And all the Sydney people from the Eastern Suburbs all sing along and la, la, la, and I don't like it for that reason. But Hey Jude, I've sung along to this, Mary. I've sung along with Paul at a concert. You can't. What about the harmonies? It's beautiful.
1: No.
0: Oh, Mary, you've destroyed me.
1: So many times.
0: You've killed me.
1: I love the Beatles. Yeah. I love the Beatles.
0: Yeah.
1: But just the end of it, it goes on and on and on.
0: No. Yeah, I get that. Yeah, man. Oh, jeez. All right.
1: Sorry.
0: No, that's all right. It's perfectly right. And 48-year age gap, Don McLean, his girlfriend. What are your thoughts, Mary? Just give us a snapshot. A little bit. You reckon you could? You could go with someone 48 years younger than yourself?
1: Never.
0: Of course you could. Well, you're only 47 yourself, Mary. You'd be going from
1: just
0: minus.
1: A little bit more.
0: Okay. Thank you, Mary.
1: I'll give it a miss. Thank you.
0: Lovely talking to you.
1: Thank you.
0: Helen, good evening to you.
2: Hi, Grubby.
0: Hi. What's a song that you loathe but everybody else loves?
2: Well, two things.
0: Yes.
2: First, the song is I Will Always Love You. I think it's Whitney Houston.
0: Yes, Dolly Parton. Hang on a minute. No, Dolly Parton wrote that, and we've heard a lot of that lately.
2: Her version is fine.
0: Yeah, but not Whitney's?
2: The worst song I've ever heard.
0: Jeez.
2: And also, you talked earlier about...
0: There it is. Don't do it to her. Stop it. Antonio, don't. Helen's passed out. Yes, we're talking earlier. Yes, Helen, please.
2: Is that Miriam?
0: Yes. That's Antonio doing that, not me.
2: So nice.
0: No, it's not me. It's him. Go on.
2: Now, the other thing is you were talking earlier about the amount of rain and people... overreacting a bit?
0: Yes. Yeah, they do, I reckon.
2: Yeah, well, I don't know if you remember, but last summer there was one day that was 45, and oh my God, all over the state, people were having conniptions.
0: Yes.
2: And I thought Dad and I used to just sit at the MCG for 8 hours.
0: Of course
2: in
0: you
2: 43
0: did.
2: Or 44.
0: That's right.
2: And watch the cricket. It's What's called, the big deal?
0: It's called summer. There it was. Oh, yeah, it gets over 40, everyone freaks out. I mean, we used to lather ourselves in baby oil and run around in the sun and we're still with it. Not that I encourage that sort of behaviour. Yeah, you're right, Helen. I think we catastrophise the weather a little bit too much. Righto.
2: We catastrophise everything.
0: Yeah, oh, we do, don't we? Make a big fuss, you know.
2: Yeah, and people don't seem to understand that you can have many moods and many different events, good, bad, boring.
0: I agree.
2: Whole range.
0: Yeah.
2: They only seem to know fabulous or terrible.
0: Yeah, I know. It's a bit of a shame. I was always told as a child, stop carrying on like a pork chop and just get on with it. That was the vibe, you know, and it's probably given a cuff over the head to come on with. Different days, Helen, but lovely, lovely talking to you. But, yeah, a lot of people will be disappointed. Here's another one that we all love this. We all have fun with it. Text ending in 63 is "Wake me up before you go-go" by Wham. Interesting. I can't say it. Oh, Catherine Powell, Catherine the Philistine Powell, has texted, "This will be raised tomorrow at 1:30 p.m. Stubbs." Yes, when she's in on the weekend breaks with me. Well, I'm trembling in my veritable boots. Catherine's probably just on her way out now to a nightclub. You behave yourself, and I'll see you tomorrow, Catherine. Thank you very much. More calls. Song that everybody, it's universally loved, absolutely loved. Here's another one. Bohemian Rhapsody by Queen. I can't stand it, says Troy. How would you not? Mamma Mia, Mamma Mia, Mamma Mia. I mean, all that, that's a sensational song. Anyway, another one, Stephen from Greenvale, listening to Starry, Starry Night, Vincent, just now as you played it, I was laying down, made me think of my mother, who's just passed on. It was a beautiful song. So thank you, Stephen. It is a lovely song. Catherine Powell. Goodness me. More calls after the break. So, and also I'd like to know okay, well, I'm not judging Don McLean. Good on him. 48 years older than his partner. But what's the cutoff point for you? I mean, really, 48 years? Come on, give me a break. What's an acceptable age gap? And what song does everybody love that you loathe? 133-693, your calls next here on 3AW Nights.

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10: 3AW Nights is what you're listening to. My name is Peter Grubby Stubbs, but you already knew that. I'm filling in for Dennis Walter. I'll be back next Friday, but not next week. Confusing? Yes, I know it is. Some people, you know, you have universally loved songs, but you just can't stand it. We've had Hey Jude, we've had Bohemian Rhapsody. I couldn't believe that. G'day, Grub. I'm going to cop it for this. Oh, don't. No, not this. No, you can't do that to me. When the drums kick in, there is nothing better. I'm going to cop it for this, but yes, you are copping it. But I can't stand Stairway to Heaven. Long, dreary, boring and overrated. Do we lose you after tonight? Yes, you do. But we'll still listen to you on weekends. You're beautiful. Oh, thanks. Very kind. This is fabulous. Yeah, do you know what this reminds me of? 1974, I've got this on the cassette in my Holden. I was going around the Great Ocean Road on one of those misty days in summer that we occasionally get. And I was staying at my parents' place at Lawn. I was driving around to Apollo Bay, listening to this, you know, and there may have been a funny scented cigarette in the back of the car. I'm not sure, but there may have been. I'm just saying there could have. I'm not saying there was, but I'm just saying there could have been. And it's just magnificent. Look, it takes a while before the John Bonham's drums kick in, but this is great. If you're not in the mood, I'm with someone now and I'm...

0: Yeah, fade it, mate. We're going to talk to Gwen. Hi, Gwen.
1: Hi, Grubby. How are you today?
0: Yeah, good, thanks, Gwen. What song is it?
1: My song is Tie a Yellow Ribbon Round the Old Oak Tree.
0: Yes, Tie a Limo.
1: You're a real old softy, aren't you?
0: I am, yes, certainly. Absolutely.
1: Yes, definitely. You and I, but yes, I love listening to you. I love Dennis.
0: Yes.
1: And I do love this.
0: Well, I love Dennis too. That's very kind of you to say, Gwen. Thanks.
2: Hello, this is Dennis Walter.
0: That's him. He'll be back next week, Gwen. And yes, I am a soft-hearted person, Gwen. I admit it.
1: Yes.
0: But tie a yellow ribbon round the old oak tree. You can't stand it.
1: I love that.
0: You
1: can't stand it.
0: No.
1: But I love it.
0: Yeah, I got you.
1: Okay.
0: It's a love-hate relationship, Gwenny. Good on you. Lovely talking to you too. And, Merle, good evening to you.
3: Hi. Grubby. I love that starry night.
0: I'm so
3: glad. I felt like crying.
0: Isn't it?
3: I just love it.
0: Terrible.
3: Love anything about stars or
0: it's beautiful. Oh, I think Catherine Powell. She's a lovely young woman, but disappoints me sometimes terribly.
3: I'm quite surprised about that.
0: I was surprised. She's otherwise highly intelligent, and how could she dismiss a thing of such beauty with such contempt?
3: I went to a birthday party once.
0: Yeah.
3: And all night they played Neil Diamond.
0: Yes.
3: Song Sung Blue and Crackling Rosie.
0: Yeah.
3: By the time the night finished, I couldn't stand
0: hearing
3: Neil Diamond anymore. It was horrible.
0: That's right, yeah.
3: It went all night.
0: Song blue. Everybody. I'm an admirer of Neil Diamond, and I think Hot August Night's a fabulous live album. And that play that Sarah Marie Cameron was talking about earlier does sound great, but it's not someone who I would crank up in the car on my 5-minute drive home. Thank you, Mel. Lovely talking to you. Now, this is a very sad song that Peter, he said, "I Can't Stand Honey" by Bobby Goldsborough. Antonio, look up that song, and it is very syrupy. Let's face it, because in the end, honey, it's a song it brings people to tears in the 70s, it did. I was listening to a lot of AC/DC and Jethro Tull when this was a big song, but she drops dead in the end. It's a very sad. See the tree.

0: was just a twig.
1: We haven't had any calls about age group differences.
0: Then the first snow came.
1: At all. But this is an interesting one. What's the age group between the PM and Jody?
0: So
1: oh, look, I don't reckon there's much of an age group between the PM and Jody, but I would suggest, as you possibly would, who texted this without a name, the PM is punching above his weight. Yeah, anyway, this is goes on a bit. Yes, kind of dumb, kind of smart.
0: And I
1: loved her so. Anyway, she dies in the end and everybody cries. I don't blame you for not liking that, Peter. It's not that good. We're going to play another song. Actually, I'll tell you who's having a birthday today. I thought he's a bit older than that, but he is in good nick. Sting is 75 today. So straight out of the ad break here, we're going to play a Sting song, and I want you to really, really listen to the lyrics because they are just beautiful. It's sometimes that feeling when you're actually, you've almost got a disease being in love with someone. It's almost too crazy. It's a great song, and it's coming out of the break. And hopefully, that's not a song that I just love and you all loathe, but we'll see how you like it. That's next on 3AW Nights.
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0: That's a beautiful song. That's when you're completely lost and mad about somebody. Nothing you can do about it. It's just, you're off your lemons, Fred. You're off your 3KZ. You've just gone mad. This is so good. Have a listen. Great song. Sting, 75 today. Looking good too. Evening, Grubby. Thanks for a great and fun week. That's a pleasure. I'm sorry, but I can't stand Harvest Moon. But I played that last night. It's beautiful. And that boring, awful one that goes on, Brown-Eyed Girl, another one. How could you? It's almost sacrilege. But Carolyn, thank you. She said she still loves me. So that's very kind. It's a bit of a slap and a kiss at the same time, that one. Jim, good evening.
1: Good evening, Grubby. First of all, I love Death Song, and I love The Police and so many great groups and solo male and female singers out of England. Unbelievable, Grubby.
0: Oh, I've been some beauties, haven't they? Yeah.
1: Yeah, but also, I've heard how many times you've mentioned Led Zeppelin on your weekend break. I love them just as much as you. Can you tell me if I remember right before I give you my song?
0: Yes.
1: I remember a long time ago, the Wilson sisters from Heart. I used to think they're related to Brian Wilson, which I found out they're not, but I used to think, which a lot of people probably think the same thing. But when I used to take my music shows, do I remember correctly in thinking that I saw Jimmy Page and or Robert Plant or both when Heart did a dedication and got a standing ovation?
0: Yep, you're spot on, Jim. Jim, is there a song that you but everyone loves? What is it? So we've got a lot of callers.
1: I don't know how many people love it, but I love it because it gives me memories. It's Seasons in the Sun by Terry Jack.
0: Oh, great song. Yeah, great song. Yeah, dong, dong, dong, dong.
1: Are you going to be, is the weekend break on today at midday?
0: Well, yeah, it is. Tomorrow at midday, 20 minutes to 12. We're not quite today yet. Yes.
1: Okay, are you going to be okay to do it, Grubby, after working 5 days?
0: Oh, yeah, do it easy. Absolutely fine. Yeah. I won't be replaced. No, not until they say so. Some man in Sydney will make that ruling, Jim. And I'm prepared. But thank you very much. You'll get someone fabulous from there broadcasting. Jim, thank you. Simon, good evening. How are you going, Simon? Simon, what's the song that you just loathe, but everybody in the world seems to love?
2: I really loathe any songs, Grubby. I like most songs.
0: You like most of them? Hey, mate, all right, I'll change the subject on you. What about the 48-year age gap between Don McLean and his girlfriend, Paris? You reckon that's all right? 48 years, Simon?
2: Couldn't care less, my friend.
0: Do you mind? I could. Because I really could. I just think about it and I think, how could you manage that? But good on him. Simon?
2: What was you going to say, Grubby? There's ads on the radio like that just before. Poo glorious poo.
0: Food glorious food, I think it probably is, Simon. Oh, it's poo. Oh, that's poo, isn't it? Was that the ad for, oh, that's right.
3: Poo glorious.
0: Yes, that was awful, wasn't it? Yeah, I don't think anybody loves it, but it's a very important ad. You must listen very carefully to it. But I think,
2: she's promoting this dog food.
0: Yeah.
2: And she's going, poo glorious, poo. Oh my God, so I turn the radio off all the time.
0: Yeah, it's not too good. Anyway, pays the bills, mate, keeps me extraordinarily wealthy, and thank you. Good to talk to you, Simon. On the age gap thing, maximum 10 to 15 years different. Any more and it's just weird, says Troy. Yeah, maybe. I think, possibly, I suppose. Grub, what about when the kids, there's another text from Rob, when the kids start playing Let It Go. Oh, yeah, that drives a little from Frozen. Or the Baby Shark. Oh, no, I'm out of there. Yeah, and yet extraordinarily popular. And quite often when I'm going on and on and on about something as I do, somebody will sing Let It Go to me in the house, and it just makes me worse. Sandra, good evening.
4: Good evening, Grubby. About the age difference.
0: Yeah, what do you reckon?
4: There's 8 months between me and my husband.
0: Yes.
4: But there's an old saying, married for money.
0: Yeah, I don't know whether it's an old saying, but, yeah, look, yes, even that. But that's sort of, I don't know.
4: I can't comprehend.
0: No, 48 years, Sandra. Could you imagine being with a bloke 48 years younger than you?
4: That's it.
0: Well,
4: no.
0: Thank you. Yeah, I mean, really, truly. Are you 8 months older than him, or is he 8 months older than you?
4: No, my husband's 8 months older than me.
0: Oh, you're the younger woman then.
4: Well, we're in our 80s, mid-80s. Well,
0: you are still the younger woman, Sandra. Play that card for as long as you like.
4: But sometimes you'll find that what you can't do, that they can and
0: oh, that's
4: vice
0: right.
4: versa. I mean, we live in a big house, blah, blah, blah, blah.
0: Yes.
4: But I think one of the problems is denial deafness. That gives
0: yeah.
4: us a
0: I think so.
4: But it's a blessing. It's
0: well, you're saying like you're going around. I reckon you summed it up very well. The 48-year age gap with Don McLean, you're right. There are some things that they can do and we can't. And I think we all know what they are, Sandra. Thank you very much. Lovely talking to you. Another text from you, Peter. Said, thanks, Peter. That's me. I agree, because I listened to a lot of Jethro Tull. Was more to my liking rather than some of the 70s songs that I didn't like Honey by Bobby Goldsboro that much. It was a bit sad, but I loved listening to a bit of Jethro Tull in the early 70s. And why don't we play a little bit of Locomotive Breath into the break? Thank you.

See, most people play air guitar. I'm playing a bit of air flute right now. I'm up on one leg. Great band they were. It's like play piano and this is Living in Mount Martha. Fun fact. 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

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And imagine doing this to kiddies now, I was about 19. He ran off, I'll never forget it. Turn off that bloody flute! That's probably what you're thinking now, so

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9: Been a lot of fun, hasn't it? Taking calls on songs that are universally loved, but you actually can't stand. What are they? Chris, good evening.
10: Hello, Grubby. I'm 61 and only 9 minutes away from turning 62, and I've never really heard that Bobby Goldsboro, is it?
9: Bobby Goldsboro, Honey. Honey, I love you, and I'm feeling good. Not great, mate.
10: It ought to be dynamics and aura you come from to be familiar with music, because my first relation to music was probably, I was born in 64, so
9: yeah.
10: On October 3rd, mind you.
9: Yeah.
10: 79, I think it was Triple S, Sweet Slade and Status Quo. I only know one person's name, Brian Connolly. I think it was with Sweet, but I come through the In Excess, Angels, Dragon,
9: yep.
10: And all that era. And I tell you one song that's in there, and I'm talking to my spoilers who are in their 20s, and I tell them certain songs in from the 80s, and they don't know who they are. But one song that's universal, it's been released in 2003, was by Petra Marklin. It's, she uses the stage name September, and she's got a song, Cry For You. And it's like saying, I could watch Top of the Pops on YouTube on my TV, on my Hisense TV.
9: Yeah.
10: And with the Pet Shop Boys version of, I wasn't aware it was a cover song, always on my mind. And when the girls had their afros and perms and, that's where I started off my, after the age of 18.
9: Getting in music. Yeah, fair enough. Well, I was born earlier than you. But when my years between 10 and say 16, 17 were dominated totally by the Beatles. And, Yeah, 1964. I was 10 when they toured Melbourne, and we had the thing called Beatlemania, and we saw their music develop over albums like Rubber Soul and Revolver and Abbey Road and the White Album and all the rest. So I sort of grew up with them, but I was playing music with my mother well before that. So I've got a great love of classical music, thanks to my mother. So I love that. Just as much. Chris, good talking to you. Craig, good evening.
11: Grubby, once again, I spoke to you the other night,
9: yeah.
11: And I did that Shaving Cream song for you.
9: Yes.
11: There was no swearing in it from the 40s, but it was a classic cliche. But once again, you and I are one of the same. I'm so great. Remember I said my brother and my neighbour brought me up on Led Zeppelin, Leonard Skinner and all that.
9: Yes.
11: My mum brought me up on all the classicals, Beethoven, Chopin,
9: mm-hmm.
11: the works. Dad loved his Charlie Pride, Johnny Cash, Neil Diamond, and so forth. The Bellamy Brothers?
9: Yep, yep.
11: Doobie Brothers?
9: Yep.
11: And all that, all the trips to Queensland, listen that all the way up.
9: Yeah.
11: But so I was going to ask you two questions, if I may, tonight, please, Grubby.
9: Yeah, go.
11: And when I sung the other night for you,
9: mm-hmm.
11: I am a professional musician, mate. I've sung for many years on. I've been in the building trade, so... Mm-hmm. I'm a working class man like Barnsley. I will never swear on the radio.
9: That's
11: okay.
9: Right. That's good. I've got my finger on the dumb button anyway, mate. But go ahead.
11: No, you don't know that it was me. But may I say, first, when you get a chance, can you please tell me what was the meaning of the song by Don McLean, "The Night the Music Died"?
9: Oh, American Pie. Well, yeah. It was basically about the time that Buddy Holly died. And there was a couple of other people. Look, it's complex, but Chuck Berry went into jail. Elvis went to the army. Buddy Holly was killed, and everything sort of collapsed a little bit. But it's mainly about the death of Buddy Holly. But there's a lot of interpretations of that particular song, no doubt. Craig, good to talk to you, mate, and it's good to have music in the family. There is no doubt about that. Good friend of mine just walked in the studio. He's doing Australia Overnights.
12: Yeah.
9: Coming up next, Pat Panetta.
12: Hello, Grubby.
9: How are you, mate? Good to see you.
12: I'm going well. I was standing at the studio door there, and they're yelling at me, go in now, go in now.
9: Go in now.
12: Just walk in.
9: You know, the door's always open. Well, I always work with a closed door. Some people work with an open door,
12: yeah.
9: but
12: I'm a closed door person.
9: Metaphorically,
12: too.
9: My door is always open, Pat. what's on for the show?
12: There's managers that say that. My door is always open.
9: Come in and it's locked. Come in and I'll sack it.
12: Just keep away from that. That's my strategy. Okay.
9: What do you got?
12: All right.
9: What's on?
12: Phoebe Rogers is a relationship expert. She's written a great book called When Will It Happen For Me? Phoebe
9: Ooh,
12: Rogers.
9: Love that.
12: And Red Flags in Relationships. I know that's been used a lot.
9: Oh, yeah.
12: But
9: it's such a good expression.
12: Yeah. So, you know, deal breakers when it comes to relationships.
9: Mm.
12: Attachment styles. I think we'll talk about that if you're a, I don't know.
9: Have you got a deal breaker?
12: First
9: date. You're a single man.
12: Oh, yeah.
9: Look at you. You're a good-looking rooster.
12: Deal breaker.
9: First date. What's a deal breaker?
12: I'm pretty easy going, actually. I don't know. Well, we've got to go.
9: Right.
12: You've got to go with the drama, the magic. I think if you overthink it, you just ruin it. That's
9: more
12: my thing.
9: More the think, the more you stink. What else on the show tonight? Very quickly.
12: We've got the blank quiz, which is always fun.
9: Yes.
12: We'll talk motoring with James Ward, Dr. Carl, and so much more.
9: Pat Panetta, we're looking forward to it.
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9: Thanks so much for your company. I've had fun. Thank you to Mariam Salon. Wonderful work, Mariam, putting up with me. You've been great. Antonio tonight, excellent work behind the glass. Thanks for the calls. Lots of fun. Really enjoyed your company. Thanks, Den Den, for giving me the till for a while. I'm back actually next Friday, but not next week, but I am back on weekend break tomorrow from midday. I'll look forward to that. Sleep tight. Roll over. Go to sleep. And have a great night. Thanks for your company.
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25: I'm Chelsea Bowden. The Prime Minister has paid tribute to former Liberal politician Bruce Baird, who's died aged 84. Mr. Baird served in both state and federal parliament and played a key role in securing the Sydney 2000 Olympics. Anthony Albanese has described him as a real gentleman and true parliamentarian. The Australian Tax Office is under pressure to reverse a decision to stop accepting credit card payments due to a ban on surcharges. One Nation leader Pauline Hanson and Independent MP Allegra Spender have made a rare unified demand urging the ban to be scrapped. Senator Hanson says the decision removes an important cash flow option for small businesses. Allegra Spender has told 7 News it's not fair on these businesses.
26: Saying, come on guys, you know, you can't sit there and say to small businesses, sorry mates, you know, you're going to have to pay up front because small businesses do use credit cards to smooth that cash flow, and that's really important.
25: The E-Safety Commissioner is slamming major gaming platforms including Epic Games and Steam for failing to protect children from online harm. A report found companies are relying on basic self-reporting rather than proactive tools to detect child exploitation and grooming. Commissioner Julie Inman-Grant says the tech giants should be doing more to address the issue.
27: And what we have found is the protections of child accounts are not on by default to the extent they will. We were concerned that adult accounts could contact child accounts without any form of parental consent, and those adults could be parents or predators.
25: 2 men have been charged after allegedly stealing around $25,000 worth of collectible cards from a Perth store. Police say the pair broke into the shop in the early hours of Monday morning, officers tracking them down the following day in bushland with the help of a police dog. A passenger caught up in the attempted hijacking of a Fly Dubai plane travelling from Dubai to Israel says she feels lucky to be alive. Hilla was travelling with her husband and two sons when a co-pilot allegedly stabbed the captain before passengers overpowered him. She says the moment the plane suddenly plunged 17,000 feet in just 1 minute was terrifying.
0: Words cannot explain what the body and mind is going through. I'm hugging them, I'm praying, and I thought this is it, this is how it's going to end, and our older daughter did not come to the trip with us, and I thought, oh my God, she's going to lose all her family.
25: US President Donald Trump says he could ask European countries to release their reserves of diesel in a bid to lower global prices. It comes as the average price of diesel in the UK has topped £2 a litre for the first time ever. Checking sport now, Rugby League's eighth immortal is heaping praise on Knights coach Justin Holbrook for his work turning the club around. Newcastle have gone from wooden spooners last year to find themselves in the NRL Premiership decider against the Sydney Roosters this Sunday. Andrew Johns says Holbrook has connected the team with the town.
1: Start of the year, we got all the team together and took them down a coal mine and said, right, these are our people, these are our standards. This is what these people do to feed their families and save enough money to have a season pass to go watch you play.
25: And Manchester City has lodged an appeal against a ruling which found the club guilty of serious breaches of the Premier League's financial rules. In a statement, the club said it's innocent of all accusations made by the league and a comprehensive body of irrefutable evidence exists to back them up. That's the latest news and sport.
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25: Checking your weather around the country. Canberra, showers and a possible storm at top of 19. Adelaide, possible morning showers, 19 the top. Perth, sunny and 24. Brisbane, mostly sunny at top of 26. Sydney, rain and a possible late storm at top of 23. And Melbourne, showers and 17 degrees.
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Welcome to the weekend edition of Australia Overnight. Thank you for listening and great to have your company. I'm Pat Panetta, your man after midnight, as we head into a brand new day together, Saturday the 3rd of October. Here we come into Saturday and into the weekend we go. Oh, this weekend, the NRL Grand Final this weekend. Tomorrow it is, so that's tomorrow, the Grand Final. And also, some of us changing our clocks for daylight savings. What about today, the day ahead, Saturday, and the week? How was the week for you? What are you looking forward to? How did the week go? As we head into the weekend, 133-693, we'd love to know. This is the radio program that is across the nation that is for you. So what's on your mind, Australia? You set the mood and the news agenda of the brand new day, 133-693. Producer Jumping Jay is in the soundproof booth. He's pressing the buttons and putting the show to air across the nation. His is the first voice you'll hear when you phone that number, and you put you through to me, and we'll talk on the radio. 133-693, phone now. So red flags in relationships, what are they? What are these red flags, and what exactly does it mean? Now, Phoebe Rogers will explain, a relationships expert to join us on the program, also the author of a book called When Will It Happen For Me? Now, Phoebe recently appeared on the SBS Insight program talking about red

Blake quiz. Also, Motoring with James Ward. We'll do the bells and whistles edition of the segment. So, cars and the tech. What cars have all the techie things, the bells and whistles, but without the luxury price tag? Because they're available in many cars now, aren't they? So James Ward will talk about that. Do you love the tech in your car? Is there something that you really go for? Or do you switch it off? I mean, are you one of those people a bit like me where you might be driving the car for 2 years and somebody will say, it's got a sunroof. And you say, oh, has it? Oh, haven't opened it. Has it? So, what do you love about your car? Heated seats and steering wheels and those sorts of things. Are you into all that? All the beeping that happens. Do you switch that off? A little while ago, I was excited. I was driving a Maserati. Somebody gave me a bit of a go at the Maserati. And it was beeping all the time. It took all the fun out of it. Beep, beep, beep, beep. But beautiful car. Okay, so what do you think about that? 133-693. Also, travel with Quentin Long, who's in Florence, Italy this morning. He'll tell us about his trip to Europe. So he's been to the UK. So he's been to London. He's now in Florence. And he's been to the Winston Churchill War Rooms. Interesting. Have you been there? And also, he's seen the Rosetta Stone. Two, what have you seen? You know, history. If you go on a travel adventure, do you like the bungee jumping? Do you like the beach or history and learning something like that? The Rosetta Stone, seeing that where they had the hieroglyphics and all that stuff. Have you seen those things? 133-693. Also, lots of interesting sciencey things on the program this morning. So after the 3 a.m. news. We've got not one but two science gurus. So between 3 a.m. and 4 a.m, Dr. Carl, our regular program scientist, is back with all these weird and wonderful science topics, facts and stories. So Dr. Carl, but also Alden Looms is a very clever young man. He's 26 years old. He's studying black holes. He's a something-something physicist. He's a pretty clever guy. He's studying at Sydney University. And Alden will join us to explain black holes and how they tell us more about the world and universe around us. Okay, so that's on the program. Actually, to warm us up on that, before we get our science gurus on, 133-693, tell us something we don't know. Tell Jay and I, or our audience, something we don't know. 133-693 that you've learned or discovered in recent times that you can share. Tell us something we don't know. I'm just thinking, I was reminded the other day, this is more of a Melbourne thing, the North Melbourne train station is actually in West Melbourne. Did you know that? There you go. Tell us something we don't know. 133-693. Also on the program this morning, Renee Heath, the Victorian Shadow Minister for Crime Prevention and ahead of the Victorian state election as well. Renee will join us this morning to discuss. Now, it's a Victorian story, but it has a national significance because it's crime. And this in particular is about this rule in Victoria where prisoners are getting days wiped from their sentence. So dangerous criminals getting freebie days gifted to them. And also that includes dangerous people, murderers and criminals, being moved to low security and also being allowed out on day release without informing the victims. So there's one case in particular we'll tell you about where the mother of a young girl had been murdered by the perpetrator, had to find out from a third party saying, well, I'm sorry, but that person was out on day release and, you know, spotted at the shops. I mean, the trauma, can you imagine? So really the priority of the victims seems to be behind thinking about the criminals and the perpetrators in Victoria. So we'll discuss that further. On the program. All the news and information you need as well to bring on a brand new day, including what's in the papers. And yes, Olympia Kwiatkowski will be joining us this morning. All those social media messages and texts and calls about Olympia, who finished up at 4BC on Wednesday, and she'll tell us about that. But yes, Olympia will be here this morning after the 5 a.m. news with her welcome to the weekend and also

0: Olympia's Observation. Everybody's favourite girl from Brisbane will be here, and also The Week That Was in Politics with Terry Barnes. So it's going to be a big, big show. 133-693. John is first. Hi there, John.
1: G'day, Pat. How you going, mate?
0: Yeah, I'm good, John.
1: You've got so much to talk about tonight.
0: Yeah, we've got a lot going on. It's a 6-hour show.
1: I was thinking about talking about the first thing, but he talked about the second thing and the third thing.
0: Right, I've confused you. The first thing was red flags and relationships and those sorts of things. So think about your relationships, and did you come across anybody where, you know, they did or said something you thought, well, hang on, this is not for me?
1: No, that must be the second one.
0: Okay.
1: I think maybe a car.
0: Oh, the car, the techie things in your car, Johnny.
1: Relationship, I'll give you something.
0: Yes.
1: Mum just passed away.
0: Right.
1: She had the old dementia.
0: Right, yeah, awful. Terrible thing.
1: I've just put it away and we're sitting back.
0: Yep.
1: And she said to me, I want a red car. I want a red car. And I said, Mum, is it going to be a Ferrari or a Porsche?
0: Yeah, nice one.
1: That was a really good thing that I talked about, you know.
0: Yeah, nice little memory, little thing. Because with dementia, you're right, there's sometimes my experience with somebody close to me, there's clarity at times, some things they remember, and other times it is that. Oh, I want a red car, or something which might seem a little jumbled, and that's the way to react to it. 100%. You're a good man. You just, with my dad, we just sort of, you know, listened intently and tried to sort of work out what it was about. But as you say, Ferrari or Porsche, red car, nice one. Bringing joy to your mum, and sorry to hear that she's now left us, mate. Okay, 133-693, weekend edition of Australia Overnight.
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0: Weekend edition, Australia Overnight, as we take your calls across the nation. I'm Pat Panetta. What's on your mind, Australia? 133-693 to join the conversation. Hi there, Karen. Hi there, Wilma, line three. Hi there, Wilma.
12: Hello, Pat.
0: G'day, Wilma.
12: Pat, I'm the lady that sent you that Hoffman's CD.
0: Yes, no, I remember you mentioned that last week. I'm sorry, Wilma. I checked my pigeonhole, so it's... it's an Australian lady that you know singing the No Regrets song, the Edith Piaf song. Is that correct? Have you seen the CD? No. I'm sorry, Wilma. So you posted it headquarters here.
12: Yes, I did.
0: Oh. I won't ask her to do it again.
12: You haven't got her.
0: No, I haven't. Yeah. Okay. Maybe I can access it. Look, I tell you what, I'm going to put you on hold. Give Jay, because I could get, you know, we could download it or Spotify, these things, I'm sure. So, Wilma, Jay will get the details of the song, because I know this is a friend of yours, and she's done a version of our sign-off song, which we do before we go away at 6 a.m. So I do want to listen to that song, because you've asked me to have a little listen to that. So I'm sure we can access it online somewhere. Let's go to, what about Pat in Baldwin? Line 9, please, Jay. Pat in Baldwin. Hey, Pat.
13: Yeah, I rang before and I got cut off.
0: Oh, you're here now, yeah. Pat.
13: Yeah, it's just about, there's something going on at the Dandenong, you know, Monash Hospital. I don't know what it is, but there's, whether there's, you know, not a break-in, but I don't know what. But I'm a patient in hospital.
0: I see.
13: And I'm only 24 hours.
0: Right.
13: I rang Buzz because I could hear this. Like a lot of people, and I said, it's not a fire, but I don't think it's
0: some
13: fire.
0: Sort of activity just outside your
13: I
0: room.
13: Think it's like, sorry?
0: So you're in the room, just tell me what's happening.
13: I'm in a ward. I'm in a ward, and there's quite a few of us in the ward, I think.
0: Right.
13: In groups of four, sort of thing.
0: Okay, understood. Now, I'm going to ask you a question. Yeah. Have you seen a doctor or somebody in charge since you've heard that,
13: that noise? I've only seen nurses, and I asked the nurse that's been looking after me, and she said, she had to go and help another nurse with another patient, almost like it's just not dodging me, but had something else that she
0: there's
13: had
0: something
13: to do.
0: There. Now, just keep an eye on it, Pat. Of course, in hospitals,
13: I know they don't
0: things
13: want to
0: happen. Yeah, and there's emergencies.
13: Right.
0: Correct. You know, yes, there's unwell people,
13: right.
0: And she's had to go off quickly.
13: Looking.
0: Gotcha.
13: Good.
0: Understood. Yeah, and
13: good.
0: It is a bit disconcerting when those things happen because you know somebody around you who obviously needs assistance quickly. But look, you just keep an eye on the doctors and nurses and those around you, and you watch their body language, and ask them. But yes, you're in a hospital, and those things do happen. But you are safe and in your room there. And surrounded by professionals who are there to help others, and that's what they're doing. What about Arthur in West Footscray? Hi, Arthur.
14: Good morning, Pat. And of course, Jay, condolences to that gentleman for his mum. Now, do you remember the racing horse, Farlap?
0: Of course, yeah.
14: Would have been the 100th birthday yesterday.
0: I see, 100 years for Farlap.
14: Yep.
0: Yeah. The great story of Farlap.
14: Yeah, great big horse.
0: That's right. Yeah, the big horse. Then it mysteriously passed away. I'm just trying to think of the story now. But it used to, yeah, there was a big horse, and people would go and, I mean, there's the movie too, and people would go and watch the races just for Farlap, that big horse with the big heart, just like you are.
14: Thanks. Two strong hearts.
0: That's right. Two strong hearts. Yeah, there's one for the list. Good on you, Arthur. We've got to play some music this morning.
14: Thank you.
0: I heard some Fleetwood Mac the other day. I thought, I like that song. I think I'll play that when I get on the weekend. Sandy's on the line. Hi, Sandy.
15: Hi, Pat. Red flags in a relationship for me.
0: Mm-hmm.
15: It's when he's ignoring me, he's looking over my shoulder and staring at those plastic painted dyed-haired blondes on the TV or on his phone. Now, them go and find one or get into the real world, you know?
0: Right, okay. So he's talking to you, but he's looking over your shoulder. What, looking at the TV, did you say?
15: Yeah, those plastic women.
0: Yeah, okay. He still loves you. He's just having a little glance at the telly.
15: Oh, well, he can glance at me a bit more often if he wants to.
0: Yeah. Yeah. It's a bit of a thing. It's an interesting one. If you meet somebody in its early days, I'm thinking about the phone, their device, and they're looking. I think that's well, we say a red flag. It's off-putting, isn't it? You go to dinner or something with somebody, and they're distracted by the phone. I reckon that'll make the list for red flags. Yeah, yeah.
15: I think he's in love more than me.
0: What's that?
15: I think he loves the phone more than me.
0: Oh no. You need to do something to sort of. You need to take it. Well, he needs to take you out. You know, get the spark going again. Go dancing.
15: Oh, I know. I've got to come up with something, don't I?
0: That's right. Absolutely. Where is he now? In bed. Not there. He can't go dancing now. Tomorrow.
15: No.
0: Good on you, Sandy. Thank you. Laura in South Yarra. Hi, Laura.
16: Hello, Pat. Yeah, it's same with me. What topic do I choose? Well, this may be a topic for next week. How many lay people have stumbled on the causal cures for found cures for diseases? As I once mentioned on a prior weekend, I just suggested people should try and elicit information from the spirit world. In any case, I asked about MND, motor neurone disease. The response I got back was dirt. Now, this could very well be plausible because the footballers these days are using mouth guards.
0: Mm-hmm.
16: They're taking them out and putting them in.
0: Mm-hmm.
16: And what would be on their hands, would it, God knows what, because mm-hmm. they're touching the football is touching the ground.
0: Yeah.
16: So the vector could well be dirt, whatever it is on the dirt, because they regularly spray the oval for an even playing field right. and make it safer as well, supposedly safer, they said on the internet. And it could very well be.
0: Laura, sometimes the human mind sort of likes to join dots and thinks, okay, well, sports people, and I think you're talking about the observation that MND, people who play sport or maybe fit, there might be more of those who are suffering from MND. I think you're referring to that. And sometimes your mind thinks, oh, okay, sport, and you join some dots, and then you think, you know, you see, but you need data and you need research and you need to look at a fuller picture. I say that respectfully. I know you're thinking about people who are suffering, but A plus B equals C. Maybe in your mind it works, but in reality we need experts to look at it and make up a decision on that one or, you know, go through the proper process because it's a pretty serious thing. Chris in Broadmeadows. Hey, Chris.
17: Hello, Pat. I can't have relationships these days. I'm too interested in watching the horse racing, the footy, the cricket, the men's and women's cricket. I like watching Punch and Judy, which is Parliament Question Time. Punch was Tony Abbott. Judy was actually Julia Gillard in that famous misogyny speech when she said to him in just broken down words, it was quite a leaf thing. She said to Tony Abbott, yeah, you're a misogynist. If you don't want to mean a misogynist, you ought to invest in a mirror. My father said to me in 1990 when I joined the ALP in September of that year, he said, don't just get critical or confront things. Now, come up with good ideas and solutions that have really good beneficial income, yeah, and pertain to, say, within fiscal policy and stuff like that. I've learned so much over the years watching it. But I used to like the previous parliaments where they had all the characters, you know. Like Keith McGowan would say to me, oh, Chris and Brody, what are you doing with that Keith, that Kevin to Brisbane? I'm here to help you, $1,400 grant for the pensioners, you know, during the not the Great Depression, what was it, the financial thing in 2008 or
0: global, the global financial crisis,
17: My father and my mother's uncle, who's not actually related to Tony McManus, because that McManus name is quite common, like my family name is in the top 10 or 12 Irish names. Frank McManus, that was my mother's uncle. He might be the grandfather of Sally McManus, who's just retired from as the head of the ACTU. But, they were in the ALP from the left and defected to the right to support the DLP in the biggest breakup of the ALP in its history, the late 1950s. Yeah. And did you also, I'll quickly tell you, I just looked on the internet, double-checked this. On March the 23rd, 1922, Queensland removed their upper house. Now, it was a constitutional thing, so that would have to change any parts of the amendments of the Constitution and the Constitution itself. It'd have to be a referendum, not a plebiscite or a vote, but an actual referendum.
0: Yes.
17: And so we should do that in Victoria. But then people will say, well, we might have dictator governments. We can't do anything under a four-year fixed term and remove them, because we'd be saving hundreds of millions of dollars for years to come, because there's 151 seats in state parliament. It might be 76 in the lower house of the Legislative Assembly and 75 in the upper house or vice versa.
0: Yeah.
17: And so they're all entitled to get after parliament, not what they get now. They get, say, $220,000 as a basic thing and up to $500,000.
0: So I think you're saying we're going to have a referendum to get rid of one of the Houses of Parliament or change the setup of the politicians' jobs and things. Buckley's a nun. They'll never call a referendum to change their own jobs or to abolish any layers of government. And you're right, we've probably got a lot going on, or too many layers of government, but there's not a chance that our politicians will ever call a referendum to change that. Let's see. Craig, happy birthday to Chris. It's his birthday. Love his calls, full of passion. Keep it up, says Craig. Crikey, Pat, you seem vague on one of the greatest racehorses. Haven't you seen Farlap the movie? Goodness me, says Barry. Another one talking about Chris of Broadmeadows. Okay, I won't read that one. He's off now. Alrighty, Pat Elbow told us, my word is my bond. Why then is WA now fighting for their GST, says Sue. 133693 and the text messages 0477 693 693.
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0: Weekends on Australia Overnight. I'm Pat Panetta. Great to have your company and thank you for listening. My number is 133693 and the text line 0477 693 693. Relationship expert Phoebe Rogers will join us soon, the author of When Will It Happen For Me. We'll talk about her book, Attachment Styles, and also Red Flags in Relationships with Phoebe Rogers, and the Blank Quiz also on the way. Your chance to win a prize. News of the Week Blank Quiz is coming up. But firstly, Charlie is on the line. Hi, Charlie.
4: G'day, mate. I got something I think maybe you don't know and maybe a lot of other people don't know.
0: Thank you, Charlie. Tell us something we don't know.
4: Okay. There is a Frenchman that in 1978, he went down to his basement. He spent the next 15 years there making a fully working Ferrari because he knew he couldn't afford one. And he made it. He made every component himself in his basement. And the only question I have is, why did he make it at a 1.3 scale?
0: What do you mean by a 1.3 scale? He made it at a 1.3 scale. So it's bigger than your normal Ferrari?
4: No, it's
0: it's a little one. Gotcha. Okay.
4: He can hold it in his hand, but it's petrol driven.
0: Wow.
4: It's got a gearbox, it's six gear, it's an exact replica.
0: Yes. Oh, that's
4: and
0: cool.
4: It took him 15 years and he made every little spring, every cog, everything in his basement and put this car together.
0: Right.
4: And you can find him on YouTube and you can see him put the whole thing together. There's a lot of things to this story, like dedication, but I always questioned if you were going to go to that much trouble, just make a full-size one, dude.
0: That's
4: like,
0: right.
4: Come
0: after
4: on.
0: 15 years, you could have made a bigger one. Maybe he liked the smaller Ferrari. It sounds cute. He's got it in the house or something. And people come over and say, look at my Ferrari. I built that. It took 15 years.
4: He's got to put a key in it, and then he sticks his finger down there, and he turns the key,
0: really?
4: And he presses it, and it kicks. You can get it. His name's Pierre. I can't say his last name, but it's SCERRI.
0: Does he start it up on YouTube? Does he actually start it up? Like you hear the motor?
4: Yeah, there'll be a video there. I remember the first video I watched went for about 40 minutes. It was like an interview with him.
0: Right.
4: And he went through and he showed how he's making little springs and putting the gearbox. It was amazing.
0: Yeah.
4: I've made plastic models and I've got mates who are mechanics and some of them are really great mechanics and they've got hot rods in the shed. And I showed them this video and they've still got their jaw on the floor.
0: Okay. Pierre Scieri, S-C-E-R-R-I. Is that what you said? I scribbled it down.
4: S-C-E-R-R-I.
0: Yeah, okay, beautiful.
4: Is his last Scieri. Name.
0: Pierre Scieri. Yeah. He's pretty scary.
4: Yeah, something like that.
0: Okay. Oh, there he is. He spent 20,000 hours building every part. There we go.
4: Yeah, that's something I think a lot of people don't know.
0: There you go. Thank you. That's exactly what we're looking for. Pass something on that you've discovered or found in recent times and you want to share it with the world. 133693. What about Karen in Altona Meadows? Hey, Karen. Hello, Karen.
5: Hi, Pat. I'm not sure how high the rents are in the house at the moment.
12: My youngest son and I rented a house in Sunshine for 17 years. Luckily, the rent was pretty low then. But then when they sold the house, we had so much trouble trying to find a house. But the rent is just sky high. It's just incredible. I couldn't believe it. And also, when you go to look for a house, there's about 50 people there.
0: Mm. So this is recently when you're looking for a rental property?
12: Well, we were, yeah.
0: So when? How long ago, Karen?
12: This was going back a couple of years. Well,
0: couple
12: it's going
0: years.
12: Back a couple of years, but we're looking at getting something else now.
0: Yeah.
12: Okay.
0: I see. And the rent's gone up. It's probably got worse. But there you are. Your experience was high rent. You get there, 50 people. That really gives an indication as to this housing crisis, isn't it? And
12: all my other kids have got their own homes.
0: Hmm.
12: Or they're buying them, you know.
0: Yep.
12: But hopefully my youngest son will get in that position. He's got his own business. But still, the high rents are just no good. And also, I was going to say, I know something that you might not know.
0: Yeah.
12: Did you know that Noah's Ark's been found on top of Mount Ararat? It's only visible during the summer months when the glaciers have melted, and all the dimensions are accurate,
0: right,
12: according to the Bible.
0: Okay. I'm going to repeat that back to you. Sorry, your phone's a bit... Noah's Ark has been found, or parts of Noah's Ark, on the top of Mount Ararat, did you say?
12: It's been found, and photos have been taken. Now, I knew this about 20 years ago.
0: I find that impossible to believe. Mount Ararat, we're just outside of Victoria, out of Melbourne.
12: No, in Nepal.
0: Oh, in Nepal. Okay, sorry. You said Ararat. I'm thinking it's just down the road from... Okay, I'm sorry. In Nepal. Okay.
12: Yeah.
0: Wow. Okay, interesting.
12: Because that's where in the Bible it said it rested.
0: I'm sorry.
12: And the dimensions are the same exactly in cubits. Are the same as what it is in the Bible, and also the amount of windows on the ship.
0: Okay.
12: And it's only visible in the summer months because of glaciers, etc. Now they're doing a big sermon on the church next week.
0: Okay, interesting. Karen, I'm going to read this now. Thank you. Archaeologists' huge Noah's Ark discovery. Scientists are weeks away from resulting. Where's this article from? Just dating it. Oh, there we go. 2026, September 7. So it was a little while ago. They can either confirm or shatter one history's most enduring biblical mysteries. A bit further down, J-Man. Noah needed proof. He got it. Okay, anyway, there you go. Yeah, it is Ararat, but it's Mount Ararat in Nepal. Interesting. Thank you, Karen. Justin's in Frankston. Hi, Justin.
3: G'day, Patty boy. Hey, how are you, mate?
0: I'm good, Justin.
3: Yeah. Hey, you talk about red flags in a relationship, and I'm glad you brought that up because I had one of the roughest relationships in my life. I was with my ex-girlfriend for over a year, and one of the red flags for me was trust and respect.
0: Yeah, trust and respect. Yeah, of course you need that in a relationship.
3: Yeah. Yes. So the deal is with that is I didn't know that she was seeing another bloke behind my back. So I went to her apartment in Albert Park. And because I left my sunglasses there because I stayed the night.
0: Mm.
3: And when I went back there to get them, there was another guy there. And she was cheating on me behind my back. So that was when the trust and respect went out the window with it. And, so she broke up with me because she was going up with another guy behind my back.
0: Well, that's a horrible thing to discover as you sort of, to walk in see that.
3: Yeah, and all of this was on Valentine's Day 14 years ago.
0: Right, so it was a little while ago. It sounds obviously like, a very unpleasant experience. I mean, you wouldn't be the only one to discover that things are happening that you're not aware of 14 years ago on Valentine's Day. It stays with you, and I guess I did say phone up and tell us about those red flags, and it's made you think of it. But I guess you've moved on. It's been a long time, Justin.
3: Yeah, well, I've been single for the last goodness knows how long, and I still haven't found the right person. But, you know, as the old saying goes, there's plenty of fish in the sea.
0: Well, that's right. And at least you found out, see? You would have at least you found out and the truth was revealed, and you can get on with your life and she can get on with her life.
3: Definitely.
0: There you go.
3: Yeah, and also, too, I just want to say I hope Newcastle win the grand final on Sunday or Saturday.
0: Yeah, what a story. So that were the Wooden Spooners last year. Yeah.
3: Yeah, they're the underdogs, and I'm glad Penrith's out.
0: Yeah, because, well, they've been in many. Now, Andrew Lucas, who's our sport man, he's unavailable this weekend. We might see if we get him tomorrow for a preview. But, yeah, it's going to be a great game. Yeah, the Sydney Roosters and the Newcastle Knights, the NRL Grand Final, Sunday night. 133-693, and also the text line 0477-693-693. The weekend edition of Australia Overnight continues after this.
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0: Your calls all morning and all night across the nation, the Saturday morning edition of Australia Overnight, talking about the NRL Grand Final, just looking at the front pages of some papers that are starting to arrive. The Saturday Telegraph has hit the desk, front page here, of course, the boys on the front from the Sydney Roosters and Newcastle Knights, and a big lift out inside, 14 pages of coverage of the big game. The grand final Sunday night. Also front page of the Saturday Telly, Catholic school launches staff investigation into OnlyFans pics is the headline. Unholy Row is the bigger headline. an exclusive on the front page here. A scandal has erupted at a top Sydney Catholic school with education authorities investigating online images concerning a female staffer and students being warned not to circulate the material. Sydney Catholic Schools has launched the probe into the images purportedly featured on web pages linked to OnlyFans, which relate to the staffer. The staffer denies ever operating an OnlyFans account and alleges any images could have been doctored by AI. Front page of today's paper in Sydney. And, of course, the NRL Grand Final featured as well. We'll keep an eye on the news as it comes in. Brett is here on the line. Hi, Brett. I'm good, Brett.
9: Dunford reckons he's got problems after 1 year with his ex cheating on him.
0: Yeah, what? You've got bigger problems than that, Brett.
9: Well, mate, I reckon I can outdo him in a heartbeat, mate.
0: All right, tell me.
9: Was with my ex-fiancée for 4.5 years.
0: Yes.
9: Had to make an emergency dash from Melbourne to Sydney to go and see my best mate that, not going to go into details,
0: mm-hmm.
9: but,
0: okay. Yeah.
9: You know, he locked himself up in a psych hospital and his wife rang me going, oh, you know, Dave, you need to come up and see Dave.
0: Gotcha. Blah, blah, blah. Yep, that's all you need to say. You're looking after your mate. Yep, no worries.
9: Yep. Left Melbourne on Tuesday.
0: Yep.
9: Travelled to Sydney overnight, got to Sydney Wednesday morning, spent the day with him, left Sydney Wednesday night, got home Thursday. I came home to an empty house.
0: Right. Okay. No indication of what went wrong?
9: Not a word.
0: Hmm.
9: Come home to an empty house.
0: Right.
9: A set of keys, the engagement ring, and a note sitting on the kitchen counter.
0: Right.
9: Yeah. But,
0: Yep.
9: She planned it on the Monday night before I left on the Tuesday.
0: Mm. So when you think
9: Hi,
0: back,
9: Ali. Yes. How you doing, babe?
0: What's that? You're talking to somebody?
9: Hi, Ali. How you doing, babe? Is all I'm going to say.
0: Okay. All right. Well, if she's listening, fine. But let's just think about, because it feels like, how do you feel looking back at that episode? Because this is my thing as you tell me that story. She obviously... There was something that wasn't right, or it doesn't have to be your relationship, and she wanted to exit and do it in that way. So you never know what's going on in people's minds there, Brett. I'm not making excuses for her, but there's something has happened there. It seems very sudden, mysterious, so there might be more to it. And maybe she needed to do that, Brett.
9: All right. We caught up 5 days later. She told me what the situation was, and you know, you could have at least spoken to me and told me what was going on, going through your head. And she goes, well, I tried to talk to you. And, you know, I said, well, yeah, every time you said you wanted to talk to me, you did. You know, I was in the middle of doing something and you didn't tell me, hey, we really need to talk.
0: All right. But how long ago was it? Has it been a while or is it a recent thing?
9: Well, but yeah. You know, this was the one that got away, you know what I mean? Like,
0: yeah, right.
9: You know,
0: so you're upset about it. I understand that. Sometimes these things unravel, mate, but I guess, yeah, look, who knows? Lives, you know, you meet people and they teach you things and you look back with a loving heart and say, well, that was a relationship. She's the one that got away, but I hope she's happy. She made that decision and, she saw you 5 days later and tried, you know, you talked it out. And not every relationship, as many of us work out, is forever. But while it's there, you enjoy it and things do change, sadly, for some. All right, Brett. Good on you, mate. Paul's on the line. G'day, Paul.
10: Yeah, hang on. Condolences to both of those gentlemen, but it's a sad thing. And if you take the chance to invest in somebody, sometimes it doesn't pay off, and it happens to men and it happens to women.
0: Yes,
10: I did
0: yes.
10: want to talk about grievance banking, but just very quickly, Pat, something that a lot of people won't know. You remember the film Forrest Gump with Tom Hanks?
0: Yeah, love it.
10: Yeah, so I'm a Gen X. He was a boomer. Do you know what Forrest Gump's favorite generation was?
0: Well, he went through many generations in the movie. That was the whole thing about the movie. What do you mean by favourite generation?
10: It was always Jen A.
0: Right. Oh, Jen A. Yeah, that beautiful love story. Speaking of love stories, Jenny, I love you, Jenny. Yeah, what a movie. How good's that movie, Forrest Gump? I have to watch it again.
10: Yeah, that's right. It just takes you left and right, wouldn't it? Emotionally, happy to sad to happy to sad.
0: Yeah, it does. Yeah, it's so great. Yeah.
10: But on red flags in relationships, I think one of the really hidden ones, which is very devastating to a relationship, is the concept of grievance banking. And that is when you might be having a disagreement with your loved one, and then randomly she will just draw something from years ago, totally unrelated, and just throw it into the conversation pit. And why that's bad is, first of all, it stops you as a man, it stops you being able to continue on the track that you're discussing and resolve the issue in front of you with this, you know, red herring thrown in from the side. Yes. But as a
0: man, can I just say, just to be fair, people say, cutting, you're saying as a man versus women, people do that. No matter what your gender is, people will do that. They'll bring something up from a long time and they'll drop it into the argument. And yes, sometimes, well, many times it's unfair to do that, to use that, that moment as a weapon in a way, but people do that and they often regret it. So I don't know what you mean by man versus women, but if you're talking about it in general, you know, I know what you're saying.
10: Well, I'm talking about my experience as a man. I've never had another man grievance bank me, but I get what you're saying as well.
0: And you've never brought things up from the past when you're talking to a partner?
10: No, I don't believe so, unless it's relevant, unless it is, you know, going to show a contradiction or a double standard or something.
0: Right.
10: I might bring something up if they complain that I did something to them, and that's completely unacceptable. Okay. I would only bring up something if it was kind of like, well, you did exactly the same thing back then.
0: It seems even like okay, off you go. You've got 30 seconds. Tell me.
10: Why it's really dangerous is because it also tells you that you can't reach a settlement with this person, with your partner, because you think you solved that. That was years ago. And, you know, like you thought you had made peace and moved past that as a couple.
0: Right. Okay. Yeah, to bring up the past is probably, I hear what you're saying, and it's not nice. But I think, what am I thinking as I listen to that? I mean, if everybody, sometimes there's a saying that you'd rather be right than happy. If you want to be right all the time, yeah, sometimes you sacrifice being happy. So sometimes it's good to just choose the happiness as opposed to wanting to be right. Here we go. Break and then news.
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19: I'm Chelsea Bowden. The New South Wales Greens are demanding an immediate audit of all state government systems and databases following another OpenAI hack. The government says the model entered a National Parks and Wildlife Service web application which contains historical information and data on fires. Investigations haven't identified any unauthorised access to personal information. It's understood the incident occurred in June, but OpenAI only reported it on Thursday. Both OpenAI and Anthropic will face a separate federal parliamentary inquiry on artificial intelligence in Sydney on Tuesday. Tributes are pouring in for former Liberal politician Bruce Baird, who's died aged 84. He spent 2 decades in politics across state and federal parliament. Prime Minister Anthony Albanese has described him as a real gentleman and true parliamentarian. Opposition leader Angus Taylor says he was respected across the political aisle as a decent and dedicated man. The Albanese government is defending a decision by the tax office not to accept credit card payments from December. It follows a decision to ban the surcharge on Visa, MasterCard and FPOS transactions. The ATO says only 2.3% of businesses pay tax bills using a credit card. Labor Minister Tim Ayres says it's not appropriate for taxpayers to absorb the surcharge.
20: The credit card companies are charging too much. That is a charge ultimately on the taxpayers because the ATO has to pay it. It's not the right thing to do. There are alternative ways of paying and the ATO will work through that with their customers and their stakeholders.
19: A passenger caught up in the Fly Dubai hijacking attempt has revealed she feared for her family's lives right until touchdown. Hillar says even after the alleged attacker was subdued, the damaged plane left them fearing the worst.
21: We were concerned until we landed. The plane was hurt during this situation. So that's why after the other pilot was in, still the flight wasn't so smooth. It feels like something wrong. So it still was very, very terrified.
19: The Australian Medical Association believes training colleges aren't offering enough support to the country's future specialists. Just 39% of trainee specialists have told a survey they received useful feedback about exam performance, and fewer than half said the feedback was provided promptly. AMA Vice President Julian Reyes says younger doctors spend years of their lives and thousands of dollars to get this training.
22: We think they really deserve much better from our specialist colleges, and I think they need more timely feedback, more affordable training pathways, and I think greater confidence that their concerns about their training will be taken seriously by these institutions.
3: Checking sport now, Lachie Neal will team up with Nick Dacos in the Collingwood midfield, with the triple premiership winner joining the Pies on a three-year deal. The 33-year-old confirming his move on the opening day of the AFL's free agency period. Neal says he's excited about playing alongside Dacos.
5: Obviously, everyone knows how great Nick is, and I'm looking forward to learning off of him, and not sure if I'll be able to, but I'll try and teach him a couple of things. We'll see how that goes. It seems like he'll be all over it, though.
3: Roosters veteran utility Connor Watson has been ruled out of Sunday's NRL Grand Final due to concussion protocols. In the NBL, the Illawarra Hawks have enjoyed a 22-point win over the Adelaide 36ers, the Perth Wildcats defeating the South East Melbourne Phoenix by just 4 points. And Manchester City has lodged an appeal against a ruling which found the club guilty of serious breaches of the Premier League's financial rules.
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3: Checking your weather around the country. Canberra, showers and a possible storm at top of 19. Adelaide, possible morning showers, 19 the top. Perth, sunny and 24. Brisbane, mostly sunny at top of 26. Sydney, rain and a possible late storm at top of 23, and Melbourne showers and 17 degrees.
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0: As we take your calls all night and all morning, all across the nation to join the conversation, my number is 133693, the weekend edition of Australia Overnight, as we head into a brand new day, Saturday the 3rd of October. Now, the blank quiz is your chance to win that prize thanks to Pestrol. 133693, the news of the week blank quiz. 133693, phone now, 7 questions, and last person standing gets the prize. For example, on 133693, number 2, tomorrow is the NRL Men's Grand Final with the Sydney Roosters taking on last year's Wooden Spooners blank. There you go, easy. So some questions there for you to play the blank quiz, phone now. On the text, 0477693693, this one coming through from Tanya. talking about those red flags in relationships. Tanya says the biggest red flag that I've found is possessiveness and jealousy when it comes to relationships. When I was younger, I thought that my partners loved me so much that they were jealous and they didn't want to lose me. But as I got older, I realized that it's all about control. It isn't healthy in a relationship and it can become dangerous, says Tanya. And soon we're talking to our relationship expert, Phoebe Rogers. We'll be talking about red flags and her book, When Will It Happen For Me? Phoebe Rogers on the program soon. This one from David, who says, good morning, Pat. I'm listening to you from Taiwan this weekend. On Sunday night, I'll be listening to the NRL Grand Final at the Taiwan Airport. There you go. Yeah, starting at 7:30, the big game. Hopefully the game will finish before I have to board the aircraft. Okay, David, thank you. This one here is from Adelaide. Hi, Fish in Adelaide here. Happy birthday to me. 62 years old today. The day since South Adelaide won the last flag. He says, he or she says, Fish in Adelaide. Thank you for your message. 133693 blank quiz. Phone now to win that prize. Now it's the Pestrol Rodent Free Max. So thank you to Andrew and the team at Pestrol. Handy device, no chemicals or poisons. We'll send it to you. You plug it in, you switch it on. It creates a sound that only rodents can hear and it keeps them away. And they're out there. They're in the roof or they're creeping around. This is called the Pestrol Rodent Free Max. We'll send it to you when you win the quiz on 133693 to have a go at the blank quiz. Phone now. We'll get to you real soon. Okay. Firstly, though,

0: 28 degrees. And actually, currently Brisbane, I can tell you that, 17 degrees currently. Townsville, mostly sunny and 29. In Cairns, a shower 227. Darwin, a possible shower 34. Alice Springs, mostly sunny and 30 degrees. Time to do this.
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2: That's 133-693.
0: That's right. News of the Week blank quiz. Seven questions on 133-693. Last person standing gets the prize thanks to Pestrol. The Pestrol rodent-free Max is the prize. There you go. Just checking the quiz there because Mark is first. Hi, Mark.
3: Good morning, Pat. How are we?
0: Going well there, Mark. Number one in the blank quiz. This is a headline from the, well, Sky News or the News 24. So I'll blank out a word. It's a news headline from this week. How much are you paying for your daily coffee? With coffees costing Australians $2,000 per year, with blank residents paying the most. So which state, basically, is paying the most for coffees? In Australia, they've done a survey here and they've worked it out. We're spending $2,000 each. And there's one state in particular that's spending the most on coffees in the morning or whenever.
3: I'd say Victoria.
0: Oh, it's not Victoria there, Mark. 133-693. Get back on, Mark. You know how it goes. Rolling quiz and you get the last question. So not Victoria. So the other highly populated state. Is that Christian? Hi there, Christian. There's a headline here from the news. How much are you paying for your daily coffee, Christian, with coffees costing Australians $2,000 per year, with blank residents paying the most? Not Victoria, but...
4: New South Wales.
0: New South Wales, that's right. Paying, let's have a look here. New research has revealed a staggering state divide in the cost of Australians paying for coffee. New South Wales residents paying a dollar more than the Victorians for every cup. All right there, Christian, number two in the blank quiz. Tomorrow, Sunday, the NRL men's grand final with the Sydney Roosters taking on last year's Wooden Spooners blank.
4: The Knights.
0: The Knights, correct, at number two. Number three, cleaning up at the MTV Awards during the week in Los Angeles, taking home seven awards, including the Artist of the Year, the Best Dance Music Video, and more, blank... was very happy. Who is this person, this artist? She's been around for a while and she cleaned up at the MTV Awards.
4: I'd have to just say Taylor Swift.
0: Oh, not Taylor Swift, who did do well at the MTV Awards, but the Artist of the Year and the Best Dance video was somebody else. So Taylor and this person did very well. Thank you, Christian. 133-693. Karen of Altona Meadows. Hi, Karen.
5: Hi.
0: Karen, do you follow these awards? There used to be that we'd all watch these awards now, but I don't even know. I guess we get on social media. But the MTV Awards were on during the week. So who cleaned up at the awards? Not Taylor Swift. There was somebody else when you and me were little kiddies
5: Madonna?
0: Dancing around. Who?
5: Madonna.
0: Madonna. Yeah, that's right. She picked up seven awards. Madonna. Is she still around making music? Okay. Number four, Karen. Only seven questions to get the prize. A pair of giant blanks touched down at the zoo in Atlanta in the US this week. Ping Ping and Fu Xiang will quarantine for a month before they get to meet their adoring fans at the zoo. The pair of giant blanks, Ping Ping and Fu Xiang.
5: They can only be
0: pandas on loan from China. That's correct. That was in the news this week. Number four. Number five for you, Karen. A lot in the news this week is this movie called Digger. It stars blank. Now, this person in this movie is in heavy prosthetics as an oil tycoon who accidentally sets off the end of the world, then decides he's the only one to save it. Some people think it stinks. Other people say it's the best movie ever. Who was the star of this movie that's been bouncing around this week in the news called Digger? About this oil tycoon. Oh, well, he's a big star. If you see him, you'll know him.
5: Okay. That's probably American.
0: Think about some American star that you've seen in the news a lot this week. You think, oh, he's back.
5: Mr. Famous.
0: Mr. Famous.
5: Yeah.
0: Oh, it's Tom Cruise. Number six.

0: Only two to go. Number six, Penrith Panther halfback blank won the Dally M medal during the week. So the best player in the NRL. What was his name?
1: Oh, God, I don't know.
0: Living in the wrong state.
1: Yeah. I'm just trying to think of it as a rugby player. I know a
0: yeah.
1: few.
0: Yeah.
1: Oh, that's it. No, that's that guy. I know. What's his name? Cleary. Something Cleary, I think.
0: Oh,
1: what's his name?
0: Karen. Oh, okay. Look, you're sniffing around the right area there, Karen. 133693 blank quiz. Karen, it's so close. Oh, okay. Two to go, and we'll continue the blank quiz after this break.
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0: Weekends on Australia Overnight. I'm Pat Panetta. Jay's in the booth, and this is the blank quiz on 133693. Only two to go to win the prize, and Rick is on the line. Hi there, Rick.
15: Hello, Pat. How are we doing?
0: I'm good, Rick. Where are you calling from? What part of the country are you calling
15: from,
0: Ricky?
15: ACT.
0: Where? ACT.
15: Yes.
0: Nice. Okay. Through 2CC.
15: I'm Melbourneian originally, but I've moved to that. Last couple of years, yeah.
0: Okay, well, I reckon you know the answer to this. Penrith Panther halfback blank won the men's Dally M medal during the week, the best player of the NRL. What was his name?
15: Would his first name be Nathan?
0: Nathan, that's right. And we got the surname. Do you want to tell me the surname?
15: Nathan
0: Cleary. Yeah. Correct. Number seven, so last question here. So this is a bit of a quirky story, that's right. Bit of a quirky story from the week. A Nigerian man known as Ben Dancer has just blanked for 7 days straight, 168 hours with no breaks. he was attempting a world record. He's a Nigerian man. He's known as Ben Dancer, and he's blanked for 7 days straight. Now, what was he doing for 7 days straight, this Ben Dancer there, Rick?
15: Dancing,
0: that's right. Exactly right. There you go. Congratulations. There was a story that I came across, and that's what they called him, Ben Dancer. Yeah, it is. He danced for 7 days straight. Exactly right. Exactly right. There you go, mate. Well, we'll give you this prize. We'll send it to you there. The Pestrol Rodent Free Max. Good stuff, mate. How was your day today, and what's happening this weekend?
15: Up here, it's a long weekend up in
0: of course. That's right, the long weekend. The public holiday Monday. That's right. I should, of course, some of our listeners, it's hard to track you. Even daylight savings, which happens tomorrow, some people change clocks, others don't. There's public holidays, and some do, some don't. But there you go. So enjoy your long weekend. Well done, mate. We'll get your details and the Pestrol Rodent Free Max. Now, we mentioned the MTV Awards and Madonna there, Rick. So I thought we might play a Madonna song. We've got time here, haven't we, J-Man? Okay, Madonna and Vogue. Good on you, Rick. Congratulations. Here's Madonna and Vogue on Australia Urban 8.

0: Madonna and Vogue on Australia Overnight after cleaning up in the MTV Awards and featuring in our blank quiz. There you go. Madonna on Australia Overnight. 133693 is the number to join the conversation across the nation, and also the text line 0477 693 693. Talking to Phoebe Rogers soon, relationship expert, about her book, When Will It Happen For Me? And talking about red flags in relationships. So we're getting calls and messages through about that. This one coming through here, no name, but it says, cheating is so common now that staying faithful is considered a vintage hobby. Really? It's depressing. At this point, finding a faithful partner is harder than finding an affordable rental in Sydney, says this message. That's a bit sad. Yeah, I don't know. If you're cheating, you're sort of, you're a coward, aren't you? I mean, if you don't want to be there, don't be there and just get on with it. You have to sort of creep around and do all that. Okay, so messages coming through, and also the phone number, 133693 to chat. Kenny's here. Hi, Kenny.
1: Hey, everybody.
0: Going well.
1: Hey, everybody, Pat.
0: Oh, I can't complain, Kenny boy.
1: Hey, you can't complain.
0: No, no one listens. That's exactly right, Kenny.
1: Yeah.
0: What's up, mate?
1: Yeah, I'm going with you on Tuesday again.
0: On Tuesday with the All Abilities people?
1: Yeah.
0: Where do they take you again? Do you get a Frio, Fremantle?
1: Not all the time.
0: Did you watch the footy last week? I don't mean to bring it up. It was a great grand final, but poor old Frio. Maybe I shouldn't mention it.
1: If they would have won that.
0: Yeah. Well, kicking straight, you can always analyse it afterwards. Yeah, there was more points. Well, they kicked a lot of points, so maybe it's a kick straight. Anyway, doesn't matter. Yeah, they'll get rid of that Wharfie time. Get rid of that sort of that thing, I reckon, next year. That's got to go. Thank you, Kenny. Good on you, mate. We'll take a break and come back. Phoebe Rogers is our relationships expert. We'll talk to her after this.
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0: Australia Overnight. Now, Phoebe Rogers is a relationship expert and the author of When Will It Happen For Me? And Phoebe recently featured on SBS's Insight program talking about red flags when it comes to relationships. And she joins us now on Australia Overnight. Phoebe Rogers, relationship expert. Hi there.
12: Hi, Pat. Thanks for having me.
0: Pleasure. Let's start with the red flags. That's interesting. So you were featured on the telly recently talking about that. I guess that's a new phrase or a thing we say on social media. It's been around for a while, but, you know, red flag, something that should really trigger off maybe a signal to you that you might be heading in the wrong direction.
12: Absolutely. And we're seeing that term used more and more, and sometimes it's overused.
0: Yeah. That's right. As I hear it, it has been overused. Do you like the term, that red flag? Are you okay with it?
12: I'm okay because it means my clients and I, we're on the same page and we all know what we're talking about.
0: True. Yeah. Okay. Oh, let me guess here. It's red flags. Is it about, you know, you're at dinner and it's conversation? Is it something they say? It might be a political party. It might be just a, you know, they don't open the door. When you get out of the car.
12: Correct.
0: Oh, really? Those sorts of things.
12: Well, it's become all of that. And the way I like to think about it is linking the observable behavior and actions with how are you feeling in your body?
0: Right.
12: And then trying to clarify and make sense of that. It's not one bit of information. It's all the bits of information.
0: Okay. Now, you know, though, Phoebe, when you're in love and you meet somebody new, there's a whole bunch of chemicals going on in your body and that might buffer the red flags, if you know what I mean. You might be, yeah.
12: Totally covers them, doesn't it?
0: Yes,
12: and the things you begin to deny and minimize and overlook and justify and explain away, love can do that to you.
0: Yeah, it can too. Australia Overnight relationship expert Phoebe Rogers is here. Yeah, love can do that to you. I was just thinking then we should explore that, but also social media's got this way of, this is my thing, dissecting everything, you know.
12: Uh-huh.
0: And, you know, red flags, everything is now analysed and people have their opinions. What about the old-fashioned way that you just fell in love and, you know, there's a few red flags, but you thought, oh, well, nobody was perfect and you just got on with it.
12: A little bit like that, and you're willing to work on the relationship and talk it through and get the feedback and not ask 50 friends or experts online or AI.
0: Is that what's happening? Is that the significant change for you, the way people approach relationships? Obviously, there has been a change, so that's it. Yeah, AI and asking everybody options now, you know, apps and things. There's too many options out there and people are like, I don't know whether I should go with this person because, oh, you know, there's another five lining up on my app.
12: Mm-hmm. The paradox of choice and the overthinking and the comparisons, and it becomes a bit of a list. And then I think you can lose connection to that internal wisdom and what is your gut telling you.
0: Okay, right. So we are saying the same thing, aren't we? Internal wisdom, your gut, how you feel, and the red flags. So does that mean that if it still feels okay with what we're calling a red flag, you know, the feeling will drive you in that direction?
12: I think one way or the other, yes, your feelings will give you lots of important information. I think the thing often to figure out, is this me and is this my past being projected onto this new situation?
0: Uh-huh.
12: And if it's healthy, actually, in time, you should feel pretty settled, pretty secure, pretty stable, not overthinking, just really sure.
0: 133-693. We could take some calls on red flags and those sorts of things in relationships. 133-693. What was the last thing you said there? Just Something you said that was really good at the end there. But anyway, yeah, relationship.
12: I can't even remember.
0: Oh, it's projection. That's right. Projection. Sorry.
12: Yes.
0: Yeah. Yeah. Okay. So you're projecting on people. There's a bit of that going on. Just give us some advice there about how do you spot that? I mean, this thing where, you know, it's exciting and that spark. I've heard people say, well, no, if it's got to be more, you know, that's more settled. And if it feels boring, maybe that's okay. And when I say boring, you know, but not so crazy.
12: Exactly. Stability is often underrated. Predictability, consistency. But I think we figure out what is our past by looking at all of those patterns, the people we've chosen before, how did we feel, but also how do we function in those all too familiar patterns? Are we trying too hard? Are we people pleasing? Are we not saying how we feel? Mm. And you really want to do that differently. And ask yourself if you're being a healthy, mature adult in love. Because you can change the dynamic you're in. You know, like attracts like.
0: Oh, right. So that's that golden rule where you should really, it seems a cliche, but find yourself first. So like attracts like. Mm-hmm. If you can sort yourself out first and will get feel comfortable within your own skin, then that person will be attracted to you.
12: Yeah, I think it is cliched and we hear it a lot, but it has a lot of truth to it. You know, I'm my separate individual self. I can meet my own needs, but then, you know, my partner is this lovely bonus that complements and is emotionally supportive and reliable, but I don't depend on them to meet all of my needs.
0: Ooh, okay. Does this tie in with, what is it? Different attachment styles. I'm looking at an article here where you featured in the article. So the avoidant partner, the anxious partner, the secure partner, and then here nothing is set in stone. So I guess everybody has an individual sort of case. Does that tie into all this? I guess that is because you're projecting and you might be the avoidant or you might be the anxious partner.
12: Exactly. And so if we're anxious, again, we might be pursuing, reaching out, blaming and not looking at ourselves and how we're not giving the other person space. It might be that actually the other person, they pull away too much and create too much distance and you can't resolve things. But I'd always encourage you to look at yourself and what you're doing to create these patterns.
0: Right.
12: And in partnership, we want to work on it together.
0: Are we taking all the fun out of it? I mean, relationships are about learning from each other. If someone's a bit of an avoidant or they're whatever, they're there and then they're not or what. Or the anxious, you know, person. I mean, yeah, we all know people like that, but you can still fall in love with them.
12: Yeah, you can't help it, can you? You love who you love, in a sense. You just hope it doesn't drive you too mad and you support each other. You know, a little bit of distance and space is okay. I think there's a lot to be said in accepting each other as we are.
0: Oh, okay. Well, that's good. Yeah, a bit of distance and space, accepting each other as we are. And you know, because at the beginning you're thinking about them all the time and that sort of stuff. But sometimes if they're not in your mind all the time, that's healthy, isn't it? Because you're getting on with your life and they do the same and you meet in the middle.
12: Correct. And you just know, you just have that overall sense, I can reach out and they'll be there and it's okay. So, yeah, with security, we get a lot of opportunity to live the life that we want.
0: Australia Overnight, Phoebe Rogers, relationship expert, author of When Will It Happen For Me. Now, I'm thinking our listeners are saying, Pat, you haven't asked about any of the red flags. Is there any on the I've got to watch the show. And was there a list of red flags? Is that how it sort of – is there a list? I guess there probably is somewhere.
12: There can be a list. There are plenty of lists. But don't take one thing off the list. I'd really say inconsistency.
0: Right.
12: If you think of inconsistency, inconsistency of mood, inconsistency of opinions, inconsistency of routines, of regulating their emotions of themselves.
0: Right.
12: That can create a lot of stress and a lot of anxiety and a lot of conflict. And if you don't know what you're going to get, I would say that's a pretty big red flag.
0: Are you working with people, I guess you are, in like a second, older people, second relationship, that type of thing? Because I reckon there's a different dynamic there, isn't there? Because you're sort of navigating, I mean, it's never easy or it's always a journey, but there's more to navigate, would you say, if there's, you know, more baggage that you've collected along the way?
12: There can be, but I often think, I mean, particularly and predominantly I would see women, but there's a lot of clarity and there's a lot of intention. There's a lot of wisdom and learning of what I didn't do in the past, how I didn't speak up, what I tolerated. I wasn't vulnerable enough. And so I got, you know, this little of my emotional needs met. And so you can walk in actually and be so clear and really cultivate something wonderful the second time around. And I see that a lot. Like, nice. There's a lot of hope in that, you know, relationships in the later stage of our life. We're our most authentic selves. So I think that's wonderful to see.
9: Yeah. So that would take a bit of self-reflection in a way. Is there any tools? I mean, people journal, these sorts of things. Is that to look inside and that list you gave, you know, last time I wasn't vulnerable enough, maybe I did this wrong.
12: Mm.
9: Sometimes you don't even see it. You just sail along. But there must be ways of sort of shining the light on that.
12: Yeah, absolutely. Everyone should look at something called schema therapy. So that's really about our core beliefs and relationship patterns that we learn from early in life and how we maintain them across the lifespan. People pleasing, fearing abandonment, not believing we're worthy of love, holding back, all of those things. And if you understand that, you can begin to respond really differently in connection and understand a lot of that comes from past fears, how you manage that fear and anxiety, how you soothe and take care of yourself, and then you can have a completely different experience.
9: Are you saying this to your new partner? It all sounds a bit heavy. It's like I've done my schema training and, you know, and when I was a kid.
12: Therapy,
9: yeah, that's right. I felt like I wasn't loved and I'm sort of a bit, they're going to go, oh, red flag. So you keep it to yourself?
12: Well, they might be the red flag if they're not comfortable with it. I think there's an amount. There's giving enough information so your partner understands your reactions, your fears, your worries, and where it all comes from, which is different to trauma dumping and giving so much detail and so much heaviness and intensity. But yeah, we want to keep it fun and playful and joyful as well.
9: Yeah, so you're not doing that on the first date, are you? I mean, trauma dumping, you're right, it's a whole different thing where you're just sort of like, oh, it's a bit heavy. But if you know, if you love somebody down the road, of course, that's what you're there for. But,
12: for
9: you know,
12: sure.
9: Too early on, it might be just a lot for somebody to sort of to process.
12: Absolutely. And so I think it's just not overreacting if it doesn't go well. Try it again. And see if they can kind of get on board and be a bit more curious and open. But certainly we build healthy relationships with vulnerability.
9: Okay. All right. We've had a time. Tell me about the vulnerability then, or just revealing yourself, not being too, wooden or cold, or so you do reveal yourself to them. Okay. In what ways? Yeah. I guess how you feel. I guess it's just that. Well,
12: pretty much. And I think it's about what are my needs, you know, what are my human needs, what emotionally matters to me, when do I feel safe, how do I feel secure, how do I feel loved, I feel a little bit anxious when.
9: Yes.
12: It's those little moments actually. You know, if you're sick and you need something, you know, let your new person know, because it's a bit of a test actually. In this way of, will they be able to respond? Do they have my back? Can I rely on them?
9: Okay. Oh, yeah. Right. If they just did go, that's what you're sick and you didn't, they say, okay, good luck, bye. You know, that's basically what you're dealing with. Thank you, Phoebe. And your book, yes, we can find it. I'm sure we can find it at bookstores and online and places that we access books. When will it happen for me? How's that all going? Going well?
12: It's going well. It's been out for a year. People are finding it, whether they're single, married, male, female. I think there's something in there that everyone can connect to.
9: I think we spoke last time. Is it a bit of your own personal story is in this, or is that what's sort of inspired you? Yeah, okay.
12: Very, very much. I mean, I've been doing this work for a long time and also had my own personal relationship struggles, my own experience with red flags, and really did some good therapeutic work where I really broke my patterns. And now my mission is to share that with everyone, women in particular. Yeah.
9: Okay. Thank you, Phoebe. We appreciate it. Relationship expert, author of When Will It Happen For Me. Thanks for being here in Australia overnight.
12: Thanks, Pat.
0: And Matt joins us now in Sydney. Hi there, Matt.
13: Yeah, I'm all right, mate.
0: What's up,
13: yeah,
0: mate?
13: Yeah, about relationships. I'm older.
0: Yeah.
13: I've been through life, and it's pretty hard when you get on talkback radio to be able to say your whole life story in a few seconds, you know. But a huge amount of this thing comes down to money. Right. When I met this lady again after we knew each other 45 years ago, and well, straight away when I came back, we connected again. It was a fluky thing, and it was just like the 45 years hadn't been there. Mm. It was just, we just got on so well. But her friends were saying to her, "Watch out, he might be a gold digger." You know, like, but right. They didn't know that I've got more assets than her. Right. So what it was, I said to this lady, says, "We're never going to live together." Right, because it's financially too unsafe. Right now, I can't even get a straight answer from Centrelink. I'm asking them straight out what the rules are. Because if she goes on a pension, and I won't get the pension because of my assets, but if we live together a certain amount of time, I'll have to take over the responsibility of looking after her, and she'll lose the pension, and then all of our assets will get intertwined. Where I've written all of my assets to my children when I die. Right, and she's done the same for her children. Right, she's a widow.
0: Yep.
13: Right, and she's got her own house, and I've got my two houses, and I've got my assets, and we want to keep that separate.
0: Yep.
13: Right, but Centrelink don't see it that way. From what I've heard, I can't get a straight answer to say where's the line.
0: So why Centrelink to get that advice from though? You're talking about like when you get married, is the will. You know.
13: No, the money. Yeah, the money. I'm talking about. Yep. We want to both of us.
0: Yeah.
13: We totally agree that we do not want to mix our money.
0: Mm-hmm.
13: Right? We don't want to mix it at all. We'll be totally financially independent.
0: Yep.
13: Right? But if we don't, we can't, by the law, live together.
0: Right, because right. If you do live together, the assets sort of become one.
13: Yeah,
0: and
13: that's
0: there'll be an issue there. You don't want to do that.
13: Right?
0: Yeah.
13: And she'll lose her pension. And then I'm financially responsible for paying for her. But we want to stay totally financially independent.
0: Okay, so she wants to. She doesn't want to lose her pension because if she marries you, there'll be a problem there.
13: We're not going to get married. We've already
0: just
13: said
0: live
13: that's
0: together.
13: Not happening.
0: Okay.
13: We're at this age now. We've no life. We know what we're very strong, secure people, right? We know exactly what we want out of life. We enjoy each other's company.
0: Yeah.
13: Like the intimacy, and we've got totally individual lives. It's not like we're going to stop living our own individual lives.
0: Yeah.
13: But when we're together, it's great.
0: So it sounds like you've got it worked out. She just lives somewhere else, so you don't have to live together.
13: Yeah, but we can't allow that. They said it comes down to if she sweeps my floor, they'll count it as a relationship. Right?
0: Well, are you sure about that?
13: I can't do a service on her car. Right? I can't.
0: Oh, I'm not sure about that. I mean, if you're dating somebody and you fix a car and you sweep the floor, I mean, that's natural.
13: No. But what'll happen, this is what they said to me.
0: Mm.
13: They will go and ask all of our friends if we appear as a couple.
0: Okay.
13: If we go to dinner together and we go out together, they'll come around and if we go out on family. Like,
0: right,
13: family,
0: so I guess the government, sorry to cut you off
13: they'll
0: there.
13: They'll go and ask to see if we present as a couple.
0: Okay. All right. Look, I'm going to take a couple of breaks, but keep listening and we'll get some advice. I'm sure people have been in that situation before. I mean, are you being watched by the government? If you're in a relationship, there's a change in the arrangement. 133693.
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0: Weekends on Australia Overnight. Brett is on the line. Hi there, Brett. G'day, Brett.
24: Regarding your previous caller, Mick, from Sydney.
0: Okay, so we had a caller questioning his relationship with his partner and how that affects their the government grants, I guess, or whatever they're getting from Centrelink and assets and these things. Yep, tell
24: Centrelink, yeah, yep. Mate, you don't have to be married. From what I'm led to believe, and I've been in this boat before, it depends, like, if you declare that you're living de facto, then that becomes an issue. But also I believe, and I'm not 100% certain here, but I believe if you spend, you know, I'm just saying this as a hypothetical.
0: Yep.
24: Say he spends 3 nights at her place and she spends 3 nights at his place every week. And that becomes common knowledge. Yeah, then they might get looked into and get investigated by Centrelink. Like I said, I'm not confirming that. I am just saying I think that's the case.
0: Yep. But you heard the call. He said that they're living in separate properties, but if he takes her out to dinner or fix her car or, you know, fixes the fence or sweeps the floor, that becomes an issue. But that sounds like, and I don't know either, that sounds like, going a little too far.
24: Well, yeah, like that sounds a bit ridiculous to me, unless, I'm just saying this, hypothetically, someone that doesn't like either of the two parties has then put a report in to settle, like, hey, you guys need to check these guys out, blah, blah, blah.
0: Well, but the rules are rules. I mean, if someone's reporting it and settling, I'm not encouraging anybody to dodge anything. I'm just saying that he can't get an answer, but there has to be somewhere documented that a relationship is XYZ. Here's the criteria. If you do this, it's a relationship which will affect the government Centrelink. Otherwise, not. So it must be somewhere in black and white. We'll take a break and have news after this.
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0: After news is our sciencey hour, actually. Not one, but two science gurus. So Dr. Carl will be here, our regular science man, talking about sweating and how we have different types of sweat, and also cat facts and more. So that's Dr. Carl, but also Alden Looms is a smart young man. He's going to talk about black holes in the universe.
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30: Hello, I'm Chelsea Bowden. The opposition claims the Albanese government is punishing small business and lying to Australians over the surcharge ban. The Prime Minister claims customers will pay less, with businesses now prevented from charging extra for Visa, MasterCard and FPOS transactions. But the opposition claims the costs will be passed on to customers, while the tax office will no longer accept credit card payments. Liberal leader Angus Taylor says the measure is misguided.
31: It is beyond comprehension. On the day that they impose these surcharges on small businesses, has decided that the ATO won't take credit card payments because they don't want the surcharges. I mean, seriously. You couldn't make it up.
30: Former Liberal politician Bruce Baird has died aged 84. Baird is the father of former New South Wales Premier Mike Baird and served in both state and federal parliament. His resignation in 2007 paved the way for Scott Morrison to be elected to the Sydney seat of Cook. New Greens leader David Shoebridge says the next head of the party will be chosen by members across the country. Senator Shoebridge was elected to lead the minor party earlier this week following a vote of 11 members of the parliamentary party. Challenger Maureen Faruqi criticised the process, claiming party members should get a say. Senator Shoebridge has promised to make the change in time for the next leadership ballot. The eSafety Commissioner is slamming major gaming platforms, including Epic Games and Steam, for failing to protect children from online harm. A report found companies are relying on basic self-reporting rather than proactive tools to detect child exploitation and grooming. Commissioner Julie Inman-Grant says tech giants are leaving too much on parents and children when policing their own safety.
7: And what we have found is the protections of child accounts are not on by default to the extent they will. We were concerned that adult accounts could contact child accounts without any form of parental consent, and those adults could be parents or predators.
30: The Indian airline captain who was stabbed on a Fly Dubai flight to Israel has spoken of the ordeal. In a video call with the Indian Prime Minister, Captain Smit Machar recounted the moment he was lying on the floor of the cockpit injured, knowing he had to save the passengers. The co-pilot accused of stabbing him and attempting to crash the plane is undergoing interrogation. The 2032 Brisbane Olympic Games emblem has been accidentally leaked online. The official Brisbane 2032 YouTube channel set up an emblem explainer video to go live on Monday. However, the preview was briefly made public. An emblem tour has been running across Queensland this week, releasing it piece by piece with the full reveal planned for Monday. Checking sport now, Knights legend Andrew Johns believes Kalyn Ponga can lead Newcastle to its first NRL premiership in 25 years. The rugby league immortal captained the club when it last won a grand final in 2001. Johns says the fullback's game has gone to another level.
8: There's been a different personality the last 18 months. And from people within the club, they said every day he's driving those standards. So if your captain and your best player is doing that, and not only that, putting his body on the line and smashing blokes, they follow.
30: In the AFL, Adelaide midfielder Isaac Rankin has signed a new five-year contract with the Crows. Geelong have defeated Richmond by 34 points in their AFLW clash at Icon Park. And the Western Force will go up against the New South Wales Waratahs in the Super Rugby Oz Grand Final today.
9: Witness countless birthdays. 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Long reign Jean. Long live home. 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
30: Checking your weather around the country. Canberra, showers and a possible storm, a top of 19. Adelaide, possible morning showers, 19 the top. Perth, sunny and 24. Brisbane, mostly sunny, a top of 26. Sydney, rain and a possible late storm, a top of 23. And Melbourne, showers and 17 degrees.
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0: Australia Overnight, Saturday morning edition. Now, during the news, we're broadcasting from Melbourne, the CBD. There has been an earthquake or tremor in Melbourne. As I say, we're in the CBD looking at the screen here and the text messages first. Hi, Pat. Just felt two earth tremors in Wheeler's Hill. That's east. That's east in Wheeler's Hill. Thank you. At 2 a.m. just during the news. That coming through. They're ticking through so fast. So I've lost that one. Thank you for that one. That's Viv. Thank you, Viv. Tremor 204. That's Bruno. Thank you, Bruno. Earthquake woke me up. Did you guys feel that? We sure did. We sure did. This building shook. So we're on Collins Street here. Level 7, opposite Southern Cross Station, and we felt the movement here. Steve's in Northcote. So this is Melbourne, Victoria. Felt the earth tremor. Jim's in Warrigal. That's ticked down as well there. Warrigal, which is Gippsland. That's 2 hours out of Melbourne. So I wonder where the epicentre is of this earthquake. Chris of Broadie, Broadmeadows. There you go, earthquake. The text messages coming through. Yes, David Kramer and also Woody. We felt that. It's big. It's been everywhere. Cameron's on the line. Hello, Cameron.
14: Oh, hello. Yeah. That's the second most severe earthquake I've felt in my life, and I'm just over 60 years old.
0: Mm.
14: I'm 61. I'm just a moderator on one earthquake channel, so I'm actually going to send...
0: Okay.
14: I've already sent a text message. Yeah.
0: So the second...
14: First one was longer. It lasted 27 seconds.
0: Yeah.
14: That was September 2021, I believe.
0: That's right. I remember that.
14: So that was a magnitude 5.9 or 6 or some... agencies came through with a 6, but 5.9 was what it settled on. But this was... certainly more intense. The other one was more of a rolling action. I thought it might have been an earthquake out, you know, in the Pacific Ocean when I first felt it. That was pretty intense. That lasted for 27 seconds.
0: Right.
14: But this one was far more shaking. And I thought, you know, it felt like a semi-truck had hit the brick wall outside. That's how, because I live behind a brick wall, and that's what I thought initially it was, but then the whole house shook.
0: Right.
14: I'm still shaking.
0: It's pretty full on.
14: It lasted at least 10 to 15 seconds. It could have been longer.
0: Yes.
14: But, you know, I felt the P wave just prior to it, not the, oh, my God, because I know what the P wave is.
0: I see.
14: The preliminary
0: right.
14: wave before the seismic wave gets.
0: So we're here in the CBD, and the building shook, so I guess it's buffered a little. I definitely felt the building shake, but you're closer to the ground or, you know, at a home there and really
14: right,
0: felt it.
14: Yeah.
0: So you're in what suburb, Cameron?
14: I'm out at Beaconsfield.
0: Beaconsfield.
14: Between Beaconsfield and Upper Beaconsfield, and yeah,
0: I see.
14: I'm in the hills,
0: city.
14: So everything resonates more.
0: Yes.

0: Right.
1: You know, maybe 10 seconds or so, and it was just after 2 o'clock.
0: Okay, so 10 seconds and just a couple of... did anything fall off the walls? So, you know, they say pictures and things.
1: No, it wasn't as intense as we've had before, but, right. You know, just enough to sort of, give you a bit of a shake and go, ooh, that's a bit of an earthquake.
0: Yeah, that's right. That was our experience here. Thank you, James.
1: Yeah,
0: Sam in Hastings on the text says, morning, Pat. Love the show. Thank you, mate. Listening to the news laying in bed. So that's Hastings. He felt the slight earthquake is the... descriptions there, so that's regional Victoria. Hastings, in bed, the earth moved with my wife. He says it was just a tremor. Is this one coming through? Pat, you're mad. Thank you. Tremor in Melton, says Jan. I'm mad. People texting random messages like that. Let me just sort of work out who's mad, me or you. Johnny's in Bundoora. Hi, Johnny.
2: Good morning. Exactly 2 o'clock and 2 minutes.
0: Yeah.
2: The walls here, they just swayed left and right and then again, and then they joined to the ceiling of the plaster.
0: Right.
2: It started to crack along the wall.
0: Okay.
2: So you've got, it was a very unusual. Mm. It wasn't like the other one, the big one of 5.9 in 2021, where it rocked.
0: Yeah, it did. It rocked,
2: I remember. Underneath, this is the strange part. Mm. I could feel the rocks underneath, deep in the ground, crunching together. Just
0: crunching.
2: Like in a quarry, they crush together.
0: Did anything fall over in the home? Did you?
2: No, I thought where I am, I've got this little cabinet. It's about 6 foot tall. Mm. It's like a little bookshelf. And I thought, oh, the stuff is going to fall on me. Because then I was looking, it was in a dark room, but I could see the wall go left, right. Then I heard the crackling where the joint of the plaster meets the side of the wall.
0: Yeah, yeah.
2: And I'm thinking, oh, brick homes, that's why in California and San Francisco especially, they build them with wood. And I asked them when I went there, and the man goes to me, you know why? Because we had a big one here in 1902 or something.
0: Yes.
2: And all the brick ones just collapsed, but the wooden ones, they swayed left and right.
0: I see. Yeah, that's right. Some places are built to cope with those, with these sorts of, natural things, because they're more common, but not as common. But they are becoming more common now, aren't they? I mean, it's not the first time I've been on air. As you say, 2000 and it wasn't that long ago. What year was it? There, Jay, but that was the 5.2 magnitude, and we're looking at the internet now, just getting some information. Estimated magnitude 4.8 earthquake, 60 kilometres from Victoria at 2:01 a.m. So that's the reports there. That's the epicentre, 60 k's from Victoria, and felt all over the place, including Geelong, it looks like here. A flock of flying ducks came off the wall. I'm now facing unexpected bills. Okay, thank you. Hi, Pat. Yeah. Lou and Roy from Olinda in Mount Dandenong have reported it through. It's ticking so quickly. As soon as I read the message, it sort of goes down the list. Hi, Pat. This one here in Dromana, so that's the Mornington Peninsula. Mary's on the line. Hi, Mary.
3: Hi, Pat. From Mary Warren. And I thought my crystal cabinet was bloody walking around.
0: Mm.
3: All the crystal in that started shaking.
0: Right, yeah.
3: Banging against one another.
0: Yes, you're Nary Warren. Alinda way. We just had a text from Alinda, so you're sort of heading in that direction, I'm thinking.
3: Nary Warren, 8 kilometres from Officer.
0: Okay. All right,
3: but
0: yes.
3: Warrigal's more than 100 kilometres from Melbourne.
0: Yeah, right. Yes, of course. So you're that way towards Officer and Warrigal and Gippsland. And,
3: well, I'm just out of Dandenong.
0: Yeah. And things were shaking. All right, Gloria.
3: Unbelievable. I thought, what's going on? I'm listening to you. And the next thing I thought, I just sat up in bed.
0: Yes.
3: Just nearly jumped out of my skin.
0: Yeah, it takes the mind a bit of time to sort of work out what's going on, actually, when these things happen, because you think, oh, I'm feeling... movement.
3: I'm
0: hearing the noise,
3: so
0: and those sorts
3: of
0: things.
3: Glass of wine.
0: Well, it's
3: to make sure I felt better.
0: thank you, Mary. Let's go to Currumburra, which is South Gippsland, and Gloria's on the line. Hi, Gloria.
4: I'm still shaking.
3: exciting, mate.
0: Oh,
3: my
0: boy.
3: Whole house went

0: up and down.
1: Yes.
0: It was a big one.
1: I think out your
0: I've
1: way.
0: I've been in many earthquakes. Many, many earthquakes. I've come from New Zealand originally.
1: Yes.
0: And also I was looking, I'm an astrologer, I was already looking last night and this early this morning. That is, we were lucky, mate. We were lucky. It's big. It's very bad aspects in the heavens at the moment. So I was already said I wasn't going to travel tomorrow, but
1: right.
0: Now I think I might be safe.
1: Interesting. Okay. All right there, Gloria in Currumburra, South Gippsland.
0: Yeah, the whole house went up and down, and I'm on the side of a hill, mate, so I might have to get someone in to check that it's still
1: good
0: safe.
1: Yes, good idea. Yep, yep. It
0: in
1: really
0: fact,
1: reports are
0: and,
1: that you
0: I
1: felt
0: screamed
1: it pretty,
0: and melted
1: pretty...
0: my husband and woke him up.
1: Let's go to Robin in Black Rock. Hello, Robin. Hello, Robin, are you there? Line 8? Or is it Joy? That's 8J, good 8? No. Joy in Reservoir. Hi, Joy.
2: Yes, I was laying in bed listening to your show too, and...
1: Yeah, we had another call from Reservoir there, Joy, and it was pretty hard.
2: I'm in a demountable home, so my house was really moving.
1: Right. And
2: quite tight.
1: Did it take you a bit of time to work out what was going on?
2: At first I thought, is this just me? Or I thought I was imagining things. I was in shock.
1: Yes.
2: And then it really started rocking.
1: Yeah, yeah. Well, as I say, we felt it during the news as well. If you just joined us, there's been an earthquake in Victoria, across Melbourne, in all parts of Melbourne. It seems like the epicentre is outside of Melbourne somewhere, so feeling it more so in outer sort of parts of Victoria, but definitely across the whole state. And also city, we're getting reports of this magnitude 4.8 earthquake. That was Joy. What about Bronnie in South Yarra, which is more closer to the city? Hello, Bronnie.
3: Oh, I'll tell you what, the bed moves sideways back and forth, and I almost blamed the couple upstairs.
1: Yeah, it's hard to work out what's going on. It really did rattle, didn't it?
3: I was trying to work out what was happening because the bed was moving sort of one way and then back and one way and back all the time.
1: Yeah.
3: And I thought, my goodness, what on earth is going on? Because we've got this fresh couple upstairs, you know, and they're very fresh. And I thought,
1: you thought they were.
3: I know.
1: It was all, your mind does start to try to join the dots saying, what's going on here? Is somebody shaking the cabinet or is there a truck racing by? And then eventually you sort of catch up and think, oh no, it's an earthquake or it's a tremor. Thank you, Bronnie. Veronica is on the line. Hi, Veronica.
4: I'm just ringing to say that I live at Blackburn.
1: Okay.
4: And the shaking of the room in my bedroom, the lamp nearly fell on my head.
1: Mm.
4: I could not believe it was the most frightening thing I've ever experienced. And I just thought I'm at Blackburn North, and
1: thank
4: I thought
1: you.
4: It seems to be affecting everywhere.
1: Yeah.
4: Very frightening.
1: Yep. We're tracking the suburbs. Thank you there, Veronica. Blackburn North.
4: That's right.
1: So it's across, and I'm looking at my screen. Thank you, Veronica. Leon Gather. So for those, it's a national program. So when we say Currumburra and Warragul and Leon Gather, that's all in the Gippsland region. So when we say Narre Warren, people are going to correct me on this, but that's heading out southeast and you get on the South Gippie. An officer was another place mentioned. It seemed to be very, very strong in those areas. But then when you think the Dandenongs, as well. That might be the other way. So outside of we need to find out where the epicenter was and how it sort of rippled out across the city. Okay, 133693, your calls on Australia Overnight.
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1: And on Australia Overnight, time to talk some weird science with Dr. Carl, who joins us on the phone again. Hi there, Dr. Carl.
14: Ahoy, Dr. Pat. Lovely to be with you again.
1: Great to have you back on the show. Now, when you sweat, it cools your body, but sweat is more than that, Dr. Carl.
14: Yeah, it turns out there's different types of sweat glands. So the cooling your body, that is a clear and watery sweat. And that comes from sweat glands spread basically across your whole body. That's called eccrine, E-C-C-R-I-N-E, sweat. That's just straight simple. You're getting hot, either heat outside or exercise. Your hypothalamus then kicks into action, generates sweat. The sweat evaporates. The water evaporates. It cools you down. Right. The other sort of sweat is called apocrine sweat. Mm-hmm. And that's mainly in areas where you sort of the hairy areas, but it's oily and rich in protein, and there are clues hidden in the perspiration, so you can get hints of what hormones, adrenaline, cortisol, etc., and biochemical changes in your body, and you also pick up sleep disorders like obstructive sleep apnea and underlying diseases like tuberculosis or hormone imbalances. And we're heading towards where the smartwatches. Do you have a smartwatch, Dr. Pat?
1: No, I don't. No, I don't.
14: Neither do I. But my daughter has. And amazingly, even though it's not strapped to her head, it monitors her sleep. Mm-hmm. Anyway, these smartwatches will be able to have microfluidic sensors. So they'll suck up the tiny bit of sweat on the back of your wrist and into the watch, and they'll give you real-time biomarkers and say, oh, mate, you might be having a bit of problem with glucose or cortisol or adrenaline.
1: Oh, wow.
14: And so it'll be part of the new world we're moving into with increased health tracking. But, of course, almost certainly they'll sell send all that private information about you back to the mothership, but they'll send it to an insurance company who refuse to insure you because they don't like your biochemical markers.
15: Yeah, interesting. That's data, all this gathering of data. All right, so different types of sweat. What about, body odour? Oh, have you covered that? The opocrine secretions are odourless. Oh, well, that's a bonus.
14: They're odourless straight away, but then very rapidly, because they're loaded with fats and proteins and sugars, the bacteria on your skin think yum yum lunchtime, and they go in there and eat it, and then squirt out waste products, and so they generate this stinky smell. So if you smell somebody who is fresh with sweat from the gym and really fresh, then they smell quite differently an hour down the line when the bacteria have had a chance to make it all stinky. So yes, fresh sweat is nice. Old sweat, kind of stinky, have a shower.
15: The body's so clever, isn't it? Even something as simple as sweat, you know, like the little intro says, okay, it cools your body down, but it's just so clever. Every little detail your body can work out.
14: Yeah, although we're having what are called heat domes over India and Pakistan each year, where each year thousands, tens of thousands of people can die. And what happens is you've got a part of the world where the humidity is 100%. So if you generate sweat, well, it won't evaporate, because the air is already as loaded with water vapor as it can. Yeah. But if the air temperature is 27, no big deal. Yeah. If the air temperature is 32, then thousands of people die.
15: Ah.
14: And that's happening every year now.
15: Interesting. Okay. Australia Overnight, talking weird science with Dr. Carl. Cats. Let's talk about cat facts on Australia Overnight.
14: Well, you can make friends with a cat by blinking at it. Because lots of animals, domestic animals, cats, dogs, etc., they're sensitive to talking with us because they've got a relationship with us. Yeah. They live with us. The eyes are always important in signaling emotions. And you see this animals responding to humans. Have you ever seen a country fair where the people use the dogs to herd sheep?
15: Yes, yep, absolutely.
14: Oh, man.
15: You're the clever dogs.
14: Yep. Like they'll just sort of do a little whistle and move their hand this way and that way. And way at the other end of the field, the dog can see that and it'll herd the sheep. Man. So they do respond to us as we respond to them. In the case of a cat, there's a thing called a slow blink. And the slow blink goes like this. You look at the cat and then you narrow your eyes. Uh-huh. You narrow your eyes, and then you close them all away. Uh-huh. One, two, count to 2 seconds, then open your eyes, and often they'll respond. And there's a double-part study. So in one study, they got people to look at cats, and either they blinked at them or not. And when they did the slow blink, the cats were much more likely to do a slow blink right at them. Yeah. And in the second experiment, they got people to say, here, come kitty, you know, put your hand out, come kitty.
15: Yeah.
14: And half of them slow blinked. And when they slow blinked at the cat would come to them. And if they didn't slow blink, didn't do a slow blink, then the cat would not come to them.
15: Yeah, okay. I like that. One in 10 pet cats have separation anxiety.
14: Yeah, like there is this sort of, hey, the cats don't need us, they don't love us, well, I don't love them. But 1 in 10 cats do have separation anxiety, as well as if they don't have access to toys in the house just to play with, they also have a few behavioral issues, like they'll start chewing on your furniture. So it could well be that your cat does love you. And the way you'll know that things are going off the rails are if it's making too much noise or weeing in the wrong place or being aggressive or defecating in the wrong place, then that means that there's something going on and you need to pay attention to them, and separation anxiety is part of it.
15: They're very strong cats, aren't they? When I say that, you know, when you say separation anxiety, I'm thinking of a cat who tries to sort of tuck under your arm or hit, the real affectionate ones. They're strong animals. I guess they can jump high. Their legs and body is quite pretty powerful, those cats, when they want to get their little head under your arm.
14: They're amazing little hunters. Unfortunately, the last study I read, although this might be wrong, suggested very strongly that they kill in Australia, that cats kill 1 million birds every day. Now, there's a follow-up on that, and I want to see what the follow-up is, but that was some data from about 10 years ago.
15: They keep them indoors. Okay, Kat really loves you. Have you spoken about that one? Kat can tell when a thunderstorm is coming as well.
14: Yeah, they do love us because they've been around with us for a long time. It's not just that we're there for food. We are quite confident that they can tell when a thunderstorm is coming. Like you and I will know it's coming because there's been the weather forecast or we've checked up the bomb or whatever. Now, we do not know how the cats do it. We do know that they are more sensitive than we are to smells and sounds, and they can even pick up changes in atmospheric pressure. So maybe it's a sudden fall in atmospheric pressure just before a storm, or maybe they've got good ears and they can hear the faint rumble of thunder. And of course, if you've got the actual rain coming, they might be able to smell before it comes the petrichor, which is the smell of organic chemicals from plants released from rock and from concrete before the rain falls. They might be able to smell that much better than we can. We don't know. They can pick thunderstorms. We don't know why or how.
15: The dogs are a bit that way too. Dogs go a bit troppo. Oh, well, thunderstorms and even earthquakes and things that happen like that, they say if you watch your pets, they sort of know it's coming.
14: Yeah, but it's not strong enough advice to act on. So it's not the sort of advice where you can go, there's going to be an earthquake in 4 minutes or 2 hours and 10 minutes. Everybody get out of their house and stay out in the streets between this window and that window. All you can say is, oh, the animals are doing something, but not all of the animals. And then should you shut down business in the city? So there's hints that they know what's going on, but still not reliable enough for us to actually use it as a marker of when to take action.
15: Australia overnight. This is this is Dr. Carl's cat facts. Pet cats can have an enormous impact on local wildlife. Oh, you mentioned that one. Yes, keep them indoors. Cats can't be vegan.
14: No, and part of the problem is an amino acid called taurine. Now, you know how there's three basic foods, the fats, proteins, and carbohydrates?
15: Yes, I do.
14: Okay, well, forget about the fats and the carbohydrates, let's just talk about the proteins. And do you know that there's these things called amino acids? There's 20 different ones that we humans normally deal with.
15: Yeah, I reckon we've spoken about this, amino acids and peptides. And that's, when I say spoken about this, you had me in our journey. I've learned that through talking to you, Dr. Carl, yes?
14: Yeah, well, one of the amino acids is called taurine. And normally, the cat would get it from meat, unlike a dog. A dog can eat a bit of carbohydrate and get away with it, but a wolf or a cat cannot. They haven't evolved down that pathway. So if you just feed a cat meat, well, there's several amino acids there that are found only in the meat, and the cat just loves it to pieces and it gets the right amount. So if you order this sort of vegan food, well, they've got to add the taurine artificially. If they add too little, the cat can go blind and get heart failure. But if they add too much, the cat can have serious urinary tract infections. And so when people add synthetic taurine to vegan cat food, well, they probably don't know that the synthetic taurine comes in different forms, which can be absorbed by different cats at different rates. So if you had your own chemistry laboratory and you could exactly work out how much taurine to give the cats, you could get away with giving them a balanced vegan diet. But in most cases, it doesn't exist. And by the way, taurine is the stuff like in Bull that is in the Red Bull drinks. And because it's got a name like Bull, it automatically will make you as strong as a bull. Uh-huh. Apparently, if you drink these drinks, they claim, I don't believe it.
15: And their whiskers mean something too, or play a special part with cats?
14: I make some really high quality killers in total darkness because they've got these couple of dozen mobile hairs. They're sort of little moustachey thing coming out of each side of the gap between their nose and their lower lip. And there also are other whiskers above the eyes and on the chin and the back of the front paws. And they're just alive with deep rooted nerves. So when cats are in very low light levels, they can feel their way through much better than we can. and you can do the naughty trick of tying a tea towel around their belly, and they'll fall over because they're getting stimulated in different tricks. Yeah. Directions don't do this. But it does make them a precision killer in the dark.
15: Australia Overnight, Science of Dr. Carl. We'll take a break and come back. If you can't afford a plane ticket, can you believe it? There's examples of people who are posting or mailing themselves to a destination. So we'll take a break, Dr. Carl, and talk about that after this break.
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15: Australia Overnight, talking science with Dr. Carl. Now, if you can't afford a plane ticket, you can. Apparently, there's been some examples of people posting themselves to destinations. Tell me about this.
14: Well, there's two stories that I know for sure are true because I read them on BBC Focus. And one is one way and one is the other way. The first one is in the mid-1960s where there was an Australian athlete called Reg Spears, S-P-I-E-R-S, and somebody stole his wallet. And he had no way to get back in time for his daughter's birthday. He had no money. But he had a mate who worked in the transport department of an airport, and he knew what the maximum size of a wooden crate was. Now, he didn't have the money to get an airfare, and to send a crate was more expensive, but he sent himself cash on delivery, and so he had the box labelled as paint and sent to a fictitious Australian shoe company, and he had the box made at the maximum size and with little fittings at each end so he could pull the ends of the crate out from the inside, and also straps to hold him in there as the crate was loaded and unloaded so he wouldn't go flying around. And his intention was that once he landed in Australia, he'd just open the crate, walk out through the post office front door and just vanish. Mm-hmm. The trouble was, this is way back in the 1960s, so the airplanes weren't able to do really long runs. So the airplane was supposed to go firstly from Heathrow to Paris, but it got stuck on the airport for 24 hours due to fog. Okay. And he, oh, by the way, he had tin food and torch and a blanket and a pillow and a couple of bottles, one for water, one for urine. And so then from London, it went to Bombay, where they parked him upside down in the sun for 4 hours.
15: Oh, no.
14: And then he got across to Australia and then got delivered to a post office and then just walked out the door. Right. And then people started talking about it. The article doesn't mention whether he got to his daughter's birthday or not. Yeah. And there was something about people love the larrikin spirit. So instead of him getting convicted or charged with a crime, people started sending him money. Right. And so he made it successfully this way. But then there was a guy who had come to Australia as what they used to call the £10, $20 pom.
15: Yes.
14: He wasn't allowed to leave Australia for 2 years, but he was sick of it after a couple of months. So he didn't know all the details. So he had a box built for himself. And he also had a suitcase and he wanted to go back to the United Kingdom. The first leg, Sydney to Melbourne, was okay. But then they left him in on the tarmac out in the weather upside down for 22 hours.
15: Oh my gosh.
14: And then he was supposed to travel on a Qantas flight, but that was full, which is why they left him on the tarmac. And instead they loaded him onto another airplane, which would eventually get to the United Kingdom, but it was a Pan Am. Mm-hmm. And it was going via Los Angeles. And It was taking much longer. And he was beginning to have problems and he was getting pain and his joints were aching. And he ended up in Los Angeles. And then they noticed that there was something weird about the box. And there he was.
15: Yes.
14: And they decided, even though he was illegally in the USA, not to press charges.
15: Right.
14: And it turns out that there is a legal responsibility for stowaways that lies with the company that carries them.
15: Uh-huh.
14: In this case, the airline. And they could have sent him back to Australia, but there was all this positive publicity about what a good larrikin he was. So they sent him to London first class.
15: Oh, there you go. Again, sort of that larrikin spirit. And, I guess, well, it's not for me to sit in a box for that long. There's so many questions there, but I guess we'll leave it to people's imagination how you can cope with that. It's pretty full on. Don't you think?
14: He couldn't straighten for about a day or so. They took him out of the crate. He was all bent up in Los Angeles.
15: Right.
14: And they tried to straighten him out and he just couldn't straighten. It took a few hours for his legs to unclench and let himself get flat again.
15: There we go. Dr. Carl, thanks for being again on our program, Australia Overnight. Have a great week. We'll catch you back next week. Thank you, Dr. Carl.
14: Richie Keen, thank you so much. Catch you next time. Thank you, Dr. Pat.
1: 133693 is my number. Thank you, Dr. Carl. For those just joining us, there's been a significant earthquake near Leongatha in Victoria. The epicentre was 10 kilometres northwest of Leongatha in South Gippsland. It was felt across Melbourne. We've had many calls about homes shaking and a real rattle across Melbourne and also Victoria. The magnitude 4.8 around 2:01 to 2:04 this morning. So not so long ago, about 40 minutes ago. The depth was 10 kilometres and felt right across Victoria and Melbourne. Millie's in Ferntree Gully. Hi, Millie.
0: Oh, how are you?
1: I'm okay, Millie. What about you?
0: Oh, really shaken up. My whole bed and my beautiful bird was flapping around like mad, scared as. Yeah, pretty awful.
1: Mm-hmm. It does set the heart racing and it sort of shakes you up a little bit, literally and also within your own body. But are you calming down now? You've sort of, feel safe and it's all gone?
0: Yeah, sort of. Yeah, I don't think I'll be going back to bed for a little while because the whole bed was shaking. But before that, the winds here were just awful. powerful, really, really powerful.
1: Mm-hmm. Yeah, really okay. Lovely. Yeah, the weather's been a bit funny.
0: Yeah.
1: You think about sort of Melbourne, there's been a lot of rain and it was warm and I don't know. Look, we're trying to find somebody, an expert. We've got the hotline that we're calling now to get somebody on. We're gathering some information for the newsroom as well. And we're appreciating all these calls regarding this earthquake, 201 to 204 this morning, Melbourne time, in Leongatha, which is South Gippsland out of Melbourne, 10 kilometres from Leongatha was the epicentre, and it was a 4.8 magnitude earthquake. Some text messages coming through. Hi, Pat, I'm in Elwood, so that's just in the city near St Kilda. The entire building shook. It woke me up. I thought someone was shaking me and trying to wake me up. I'm in an apartment building, so it was very scary. The last earthquake I felt was in lockdown. That's right. I remember that one. I was in Black Rock at that time at the supermarket. This felt much worse, says Mel on the text. Thank you, Mel, in Elwood. And Dominic's on the line in Laylaw. Hi, Dominic.
2: Good morning, Tony. First-time caller, many years listener.
1: Yes.
2: Yeah, I've had a bit of gout the last week or so. And last night I took an extra tablet and your hand throbs when you've got gout.
1: Yes.
2: And I thought, gee, the whole bed's moving.
1: Yeah.
2: Yeah.
1: But so, it was the medication.
2: I thought, you know, what's going on here?
1: Yes.
2: But then I realised, I said, first time I experienced something like that. It was right. A bit scary, you know, but yes. Hopefully everything will be all right.
1: Are you on your own there, Dominic, or you had somebody else there with you?
2: No, I'm on my own. My girlfriend stays sometimes, yeah, but she had to go and get her head done last night, so I'm all right.
1: You're on your own, yeah. Well, you've got us. Keep the radio on. We're getting many people texting through and calling.
2: No problem.
1: Good on you, mate. Thank you, Dominic. Well done. Call again. That's Laylaw Reservoir, getting calls from Reservoir North. Kurt, am I heading in a different direction now? So anyway, Thomastown, so all in that direction. But you think about Leongatha, which is southeast. So you get on the southeastern at the South Gippy Highway and you get to Leongatha heading towards Inverloch and those areas there. Currumburra, we had a call from Currumburra, which is just outside of Leongatha. So there you go. The earthquake is, you know, 200 k's out of Melbourne. Doing a Google how far Leongatha is from the CBD, I'm guessing 200 k's, but felt right across the state and the city. Let's work out how far Leongatha is from the Melbourne CBD or from the city. Oh, I reckon 200 k's, J-Man. All right, let's have a look here. Looking. Oh, there we go. 133 kilometres an hour and 37 minutes out of the city, Leongatha, South Gippsland, Victoria. Betty, we got time for Betty? You want to clear a break? We'll clear a break and some more calls on 133693.
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1: Weekend edition, Australia Overnight. I'm Pat Panetta. Great to have your company. And Jay's in the booth, and my number is 133693 to join the conversation. And the text line 0477 693 693. We're broadcasting this morning from Melbourne in the CBD in Docklands. During the 2 a.m. news, local time, Melbourne and Sydney time and Brisbane time, 2:01. The building shook. We're in Docklands here, seven-storey building, across from Southern Cross Station, and we could feel the building shake. The lines lit up, and there's been an earthquake. The epicentre was outside of Melbourne in Leongatha, about 130 k's from Melbourne in South Gippsland. 10 kilometres from Leongatha was the epicentre, and the magnitude was a 4.8 earthquake, 2:01 this morning in Victoria, and felt across Victoria and Melbourne. Angela's in Bayswater. Hi, Angela.
13: Thank you. That was quite a big one. I was just explaining to the gentleman before that we've had, we believe there was an earthquake in Gippsland last week, it was around 2.
1: Mm.
13: And we know that because it was, it actually hit our building like a big gush of wind. It was like a big bang, and then it was nothing. So, and it wasn't windy outside. So we knew that was an earthquake.
1: Yep.
13: But I've been living in this apartment room now for about 3 years, and I think this is the fourth earthquake in 3 years that we've had since then. So, yeah.
1: It's been pretty common, hasn't it? I don't remember growing up any earthquakes in Melbourne or Victoria. You know, it's more recent now. Am I imagining that, do you think, Angela?
13: No, I think you're right. It's more recent. I mean, we had the big one in 2021. That was the 6 or 5 or 6 or something. And I was actually in Craigieburn at that time, and that was huge. That shook the whole house sideways.
1: And that was during lockdown, wasn't it? That was during the COVID lockdown. That's right.
13: Yeah, that's correct. Yeah. I was actually working from home, and so we're all on the computers going, did you feel that? Did you feel that? And we're all over the place. But this one tonight sort of come in two waves. It was quite a small shake, and then it got really fierce and sort of lasted around about 10, 12 seconds or something, and then it was gone. But the whole building did shake. I'm in a two-story building. So, it's not very pleasant by any means. But, but they did have an earthquake in Gippsland last week, which is around 2. That was in leading up to this one. So hopefully they don't get any stronger than this one.
1: I wonder if Gippsland and Currumburra, that sort of rings a bell, that part of the world. I wonder if there's earthquakes in that area. And we're just going to find, we're looking for an expert to get out of bed to help us out with this one. We'll see how we go. As the newsroom starts to look into things, and we'll keep an eye on those calls as well. We'll definitely keep you up to date as to exactly what happened at 2:01 this morning. Sasha in Cooee Rupp. Hello, Sasha.
17: Hi, it's actually Natasha.
1: Natasha, gotcha. Okay, Natasha.
17: How are you going, Pat?
1: Not bad. So Cooee Rup, so that is heading towards Gippsland, if you're on the road there, on the South Gippy, you go through Cooee Rup.
17: Yeah, so it was a bit of like a shout-out, but our dogs didn't try to help us or save us. They just sat there, but I said to my partner, did you feel that?
1: Hmm.
17: And then he said the flower was shaking. It was quite intense, yeah.
1: Yeah, right. So real shaking. Did things fall off the wall or anything fall over?
17: Nothing fell, but it was definitely an intense thing.
1: Yep. We're just trying to get some experts to talk about this. Okay, Cooee Rup, Natasha. And your man didn't, he was, so you turned to him and said, did you feel that?
17: Yeah, it was like a train was coming through the house or something. It's very different.
1: Different, that's right. And your body has to think, has to sort of work it out. Because it's funny you say, but thanks, Natasha, the trains, because we're near the station. I thought there was a train rattling by or even under this building. I actually think the trains do go under this building. I can't remember now. But, yeah, that's what I thought. But Jay's, as the phones lit up, whispered through to my ear and said, hang on, we've just had an earthquake. And thanks to all those calling through. In Balnarring as well, which is Mornington Peninsula, thought it was the dog having a dream. He's a big dog, says this message. Felt my bed shaking, Glenn Rowan, says Kay. 133-693, my phone number. Text line 0477-693-693. We're here for you. The earthquake this morning at 2:01 a.m. for our Melbourne and Victorian listeners. And we're taking your calls across the nation on Australia Overnight.
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1: 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We're talking with the Victorian Shadow Minister for Crime Prevention after news.
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0: Hello, I'm Chelsea Bowden. The New South Wales Greens are demanding an immediate audit of all state government systems and databases following another OpenAI hack. The government says the model entered a National Parks and Wildlife Service web application which contains historical information and data on fires. Investigations haven't identified any unauthorised access to personal information. It's understood the incident occurred in June, but OpenAI only reported it on Thursday. Both OpenAI and Anthropic will face a separate federal parliamentary inquiry on artificial intelligence in Sydney on Tuesday. Tributes are pouring in for former Liberal politician Bruce Baird, who's died aged 84. He spent two decades in politics across state and federal parliament. Prime Minister Anthony Albanese has described him as a real gentleman and true parliamentarian. Opposition leader Angus Taylor says he was respected across the political aisle as a decent and dedicated man. The Albanese government is defending a decision by the tax office not to accept credit card payments from December. It follows a decision to ban the surcharge on Visa, MasterCard and FPOS transactions. The ATO says only 2.3% of businesses pay tax bills using a credit card. Labor Minister Tim Ayres says it's not appropriate for taxpayers to absorb the surcharge.
2: The credit card companies are charging too much. That is a charge ultimately on the taxpayers because the ATO has to pay it. It's not the right thing to do. There are alternative ways of paying and the ATO will work through that with their customers and their stakeholders.
0: A passenger caught up in the Fly Dubai hijacking attempt has revealed she feared for her family's lives right until touchdown. Hilla says even after the alleged attacker was subdued, the damaged plane left them fearing the worst.
3: We were concerned until we landed. The plane was hurt during this situation. So that's why after the other pilot was in, still the flight wasn't so smooth. It feels like something wrong. So it still was very, very terrified.
0: The Australian Medical Association believes training colleges aren't offering enough support to the country's future specialists. Just 39% of trainee specialists have told a survey they received useful feedback about exam performance, and fewer than half said the feedback was provided promptly. AMA Vice President Julian Reyes says younger doctors spend years of their lives and thousands of dollars to get this training.
14: We think they really deserve much better from our specialist colleges, and I think they need more timely feedback, more affordable training pathways, and I think greater confidence that their concerns about their training will be taken seriously by these institutions.
0: Checking sport now, Lachie Neale will team up with Nick Dacos in the Collingwood midfield, with the triple premiership winner joining the Pies on a three-year deal. The 33-year-old confirming his move on the opening day of the AFL's free agency period. Neale says he's excited about playing alongside Dacos.
15: Obviously, everyone knows how great Nick is, and I'm looking forward to learning off of him, and not sure if I'll be able to, but I'll try and teach him a couple of things. We'll see how that goes. It seems like he'll be all over it, though.
0: Roosters veteran utility Connor Watson has been ruled out of Sunday's NRL Grand Final due to concussion protocols. In the NBL, the Illawarra Hawks have enjoyed a 22-point win over the Adelaide 36ers, the Perth Wildcats defeating the South East Melbourne Phoenix by just 4 points. And Manchester City has lodged an appeal against a ruling which found the club guilty of serious breaches of the Premier League's financial rules.
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27: Checking your weather around the country. Canberra, showers and a possible storm, a top of 19. Adelaide, possible morning showers, 19 the top. Perth, sunny and 24. Brisbane, mostly sunny, a top of 26. Sydney, rain and a possible late storm, a top of 23. And Melbourne, showers and 17 degrees.
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29: Australia Overnight. Now, during the week, I had a conversation with a mum, Grace, who in 2013 lost her daughter, Adriana. Now, Adriana was set to graduate from university, but she was killed. She was fatally stabbed with a hunting knife. She was lured to a nearby park by a male that was known to her and who had become obsessed with her. She was 20 years old. The murderer was sentenced to 19 years, but in 2025, the trauma for Grace and her family continued when, well, by accident, she discovered the killer was out on day release. He'd been moved to a low security prison and receiving the emergency management days, which we're going to talk more about now. This is legislation for our national audience. We're talking about the Victorian ALP government. And joining us now is the opposition Liberal Party Shadow Minister for Crime Prevention, Dr. Renee Heath is on the line. Hi there, Renee.
30: Hello, Pat. How are you going?
29: Going well. Thank you for your time. So that conversation I had during the week, there's been obviously news about it again, you know, throughout the week. Does this signify the problem with Victoria? Let's set the scene for our national audience about crime in Victoria and where it's gone and how maybe we can sort of try to get it back on track.
30: Absolutely. And crime has really devastated Victoria. It really has. There's a crime committed about every 50 seconds in the state of Victoria. And every day there are thousands more victims. But what we are seeing is we're seeing a shift in culture, really, because for a very long time there have been few or sometimes no consequences for the crimes that people are committing. And I got a phone call, just so you understand what this policy is about emergency management days. I got a phone call in the middle of 2024 from somebody that I'd never met before. Her name was Bianca Unwin, and she essentially said that she wanted help. She'd gone everywhere because her sister was brutally murdered by her partner. Brutally murdered. She was actually bashed to death with a dumbbell. The court findings found that there was at least three devastating and fatal blows to her face with a dumbbell. It was so horrific. She had to be identified with dental records. And Bianca was telling me that because her sister's murderer was locked up during COVID, that he had had 427 days removed from his prison sentence, and that was off his non-parole period. Now, she wanted this changed, and I could certainly understand why, but I thought, surely this is a mistake. So I said to her, let me find out about this first and I'll come back to you. And to my absolute horror, not only was she absolutely correct, but we now know after Freedom of Information requests that over 2,270 years had been removed collectively off prison sentences in Victoria, including murder, rape, pedophilia, not because of good behaviour, but because people had been inconvenienced. It's an absolute shocker. So that's where it came from.
29: And that same story is what Grace spoke to me about with the killer of Adriana. Same thing with these management days, same thing. And COVID, we were all locked down in that period anyway, yeah. So there's that. But so is this at the heart of what is going wrong with Victoria, the priorities?

0: it wasn't a spontaneous act of violence in the heat of the moment, but he had actually contemplated this murder for 3 weeks before. He'd planned it for at least 3 weeks. And he went, and I know this is close to you, so I'm not going to go through the gory details, but he had researched it, and the day that he had killed her, he researched, you know, what the penalty is for murder. So he ended up getting this guy. He ended up getting 19 years in jail maximum, 14 and a half non-parole. Well, he's now out of jail. He is a free man, and it's been 14 years. He hasn't even served his non-parole period. Now, this absolutely highlights exactly what is wrong in Victoria, and that is that Labor's justice system is fundamentally failing victims of crime to the point where the very system that is meant to bring them justice is re-traumatising them. And I spoke to Grace Donato just a few days ago before. I wanted her to know from me that we were getting rid of emergency management days, because, you know, these mums, particularly mums and dads, when you sit down and hear what happened, your life changes forever. And I wanted her to know before it was, you know, on the news. And, you know, she said to me, she said that, you know, her life, it destroyed me. And she said, my life and the life of my family has been destroyed by the justice system. And I said, what do you mean by that? And when she talks about her beautiful daughter, she is just, you know, obviously heartbroken and shattered. She is just talking about how beautiful and generous and wonderful she was. Then this happens, which is enough to upend your life forever. Yes. But then to go through the court system and your daughter's gone forever and all he gets is 19 years with a minimum of 14 and a half. Mm-hmm. How on earth do you face that, thinking he killed her in such a brutal, planned way? Mm-hmm. Is her life only worth 14 and a half years? Then the justice system puts him in a low security setting and doesn't tell them. And there's a sighting of him beyond this time. And then he gets the same amount of days off as Katie Haley's murderer, 427. Mm. And he is out, you know, more than a year before his non-parole period. This is unacceptable. Wow. It does not meet public expectations. And I guess that's a good point to go back and talk about, well, why did we implement emergency management days in the first place?
1: That is but you read my mind, Renee.
0: Really?
1: I can tell you. Can I just say Grace is my cousin, who you know, and I've spoken to Grace that she knows I'm talking to you, so there's that connection there, and that's what you're referring to. That sighting was, my understanding, somebody said to Grace, I don't know if I am seeing things, but I was walking down the main road of your suburb and he was there. So, you know, they saw him. So, and Grace had to find out that way. So it was a day release. So yeah, I think you referred to this. It's the rule is, or anyway, without even telling the victim. So yes, why did the, ALP government in Victoria think it was a good idea to put these days in? Do you think, Renee?
0: Yeah, well, I think that they were actually put in for a good reason. It was in 1991, and what the situation was before that is that Labor introduced emergency management days as a part of a whole heap of changes when they abolished automatic remissions and the pre-release program. So what would happen essentially is, and I sort of vaguely remember hearing sentence like this, they'd say, oh, he's got a minimum of, say, 14 years and a maximum of 19. But what would happen is that the days off, the discounts, if you like, were granted by default. And then if a prisoner didn't, you know, behave well, or if they were violent, they'd have these days taken off. So they'd start with their minimum sentence, and if they were ill-behaved, it would get added on.
1: Right. It's like a trading thing in a way. You've got this sort of bank of days that if you misbehave, you can sort of be punished by that with that. So that was the idea behind it all, Renee?
0: That was the idea behind them all, but the community was outraged because prisoners could get up to a third of their sentence reduced because of good behavior.

0: behaviour. Now, that didn't meet community expectations. So Labor ended up wiping out remissions and they introduced emergency management days. That's what they did. Now, this was never, though, it was never meant to be abused in such a way like it has in Victoria. And there were many questions asked about this when the omnibus bill went through Parliament during COVID. The shadow minister for crime and crime prevention, who at the time was David Southwick, he asked about it, and they really laughed him off. And Ed O'Donoghue asked about it, and the minister at the time, when he was asking during committee, said there's been none. There's been none granted for COVID, and
1: they said
0: sort
1: there's
0: of
1: been
0: in
1: none
0: a sense,
1: granted for COVID, but there was a whole
0: been
1: ton.
0: None.
1: Of them.
0: Oh, yes. So she actually said that, but interestingly, there hadn't been any. But I think what had happened the next month, all of a sudden, there had been almost 100,000 granted.
1: Right. So how does that work?
0: I think
1: tell me. And then what happened next?
0: So I think what had happened is there'd been a stack of paperwork when the minister was asked on the commissioner's desk that needed to be signed off.
1: Yeah.
0: With the correct number is actually 97,273 of them in that period. And I don't know, a week later, after the ministers laughed it off and said, there's been none. There's been none granted because of COVID. Then the commissioner must have gone to their desk and ticked off 97,273 of them. Now, this is just not in line with public expectations.
1: No. And also, it's not working either. It's not working. I think whatever you think about the idea behind it and, these management days or concession days for prisoners, the reality is that Victoria, whatever they're doing right now is not working. So something has to change. And you say community expectations and those sorts of things as well. The average citizen thinks it's a bad idea. Now your government, so Jess Wilson during the weekend, and you're saying this as well, that you abolished those days, those concession days.
0: Yes.
1: And sort of a brief plan, just with the bit of time we've got left, how will you then change things? I mean, it's a big road, you know, if you win the election in November, it's time to get in there and work. I know you're set to go.
0: Yeah.
1: But there is a journey ahead. It's not an easy thing to do to turn something like that around. Is the plan there?
0: That we have a very clear plan, and the emergency management days are one part of the plan. They are one piece of the jigsaw puzzle, but we have a huge road to crime. You're absolutely right. We are going to be addressing this from all different angles, from early intervention programs for kids as soon as they show signs of this offending, to off-ramp them from that. But we also have rehabilitation programs. We have a one-strike rule. If you are on bail for particular offences and you break bail, there will be no ifs or buts. You will go to jail. That is it. That is it. We are also, we're going to resource our police force every single day in Victoria. There are about 1,500 police officers short. So we're going to put 3,000. So, you know, that 1,500 that are short every day plus more, so we have extra to deal with our population growth and the crime crisis we're dealing with right now. And we're going to give them the powers that they need. There are so many different things that we are going to do, and there's more that will be announced in this space. But we have a plan. We have a team that are so focused on this, so together on this. We know that we've got to see this state turned around, and we are all working every single day to make sure that happens.
1: And I guess it's leaders of a state, you owe it to the citizens of that state, so we're talking about Victoria, to have these clear guidelines. And as you say, if you do something wrong, there is consequences. And also an obligation to those, this sounds a bit weird, but I'm thinking, even those who commit the crimes, to them, if you live in Victoria, this is the boundary. If you do this, this is going to happen. All this grey area is just, you know, everybody doesn't know, you know, where
0: they can. It's not helping anyone.
1: No, that's right. Not helping anyone. Exactly right. So, Yes.
0: In Victoria, seeing a situation where we're losing a generation to crime, we saw a 12-year-old girl get off 109 sentences, just wiped clean, because they said, oh, well, she doesn't actually have the ability to understand what she has done is wrong.
1: Yeah. What a disservice to her.
0: Disservice to her.
1: Because she, you know, she needs some boundaries. She needs to be told that's if you do that, there's a problem.
0: She needs to be told to pull her
1: when
0: head
1: you're told,
0: in.
1: Yes, when you're told there's not a problem, I mean, you're just creating problems for everybody. Dr. Renee Heath, Victorian Shadow Minister for Crime Prevention, thanks for joining us in Australia Overnight. 133 693 to join the conversation. And look, it's an overnight program, and you've made the effort to talk to us here across the weekend. So thank you very much for your time.
0: It's been lovely to talk to you. Thank you so much.
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1: Weekend edition Australia Overnight, as we take your calls across the nation on 133693, Saturday morning the 3rd of October. 133693, text line 0477693693. Just that chat with the Victorian Shadow Minister for Crime, messages coming through. It's quite disgusting with conservative politicians with their simplistic answers to reducing crimes, is this message. Jail is merely a crime school. Many become worse offenders after that experience. This must be a joke, this text. A complex issue that requires an intelligent conversation, not knee-jerk ideas. Well, we need ideas, definitely. We definitely need ideas when it comes to crime in Victoria. We're talking about people who are suffering trauma when members of their family, in those examples, a daughter that has been brutally murdered by
13: somebody and they are completely disregarded by the state. That's what we're talking about, that the priority should be the victims of crime. They should be considered, not the other way around, and that is the core of what's going wrong in Victoria. So that's really a starting point for what you say, to build a better way. Let's start with that, thinking about the victims of crime and ensuring that they live in a good society and with a good government, and the rest flows from that assumption, is what that discussion was about. Now, this morning at 2:01 in Melbourne, Victoria, there was a significant earthquake. The epicentre was 10 kilometres from Leongatha, which is South Gippsland, out of Melbourne. It was felt right across Melbourne, and it was a magnitude of 4.8. 2:01 this morning for our Melbourne listeners on 3AW. Now, Brian Wilson is from the 3AW newsroom. He felt it shake, the earth shake in the Macedon Ranges, and he's on the line now. Hi there, Brian.
14: Good morning, Pat. Good morning, everybody. Yes, indeed, as you said, 4.8, just after 2 o'clock this morning. I was actually awake because the dog barked about a second or two beforehand, and then it sounded like a large clap of thunder, and of course a shaking from there, which is something that has been widely reported right across the state. As you said, this particular earthquake, 4.8 is what geoscience has recorded it as at this stage, at a depth of 20 kilometres, so fairly shallow in that respect. It was also followed by a second aftershock that's measured at 3.1 magnitude that occurred just before 3 a.m. So there are widespread reports of shaking right across the state. In terms of the SES, their dashboard showing their request for assistance since midnight has been 12. Now, that covers a whole range of different things, so we won't have those statistics until probably around 6 or 7 this morning. But if we base it on what happened in September 2021, when there was a 5.1 magnitude quake near Mansfield, there was really no major damage as a result of that. So I would expect, despite the shaking and despite thousands of people being woken up right across the state, I'm not expecting, you know, huge damage reports and things like that. It is something that does happen quite frequently, and generally they're at a much lower magnitude than what we felt around 2 this morning. And certainly in terms of the earthquakes that are occurring at the moment, there is a lot of seismic activity right around the rim of fire plates, which of course covered that whole Pacific and North Pacific area not long before the quake that we felt in Victoria. There was a magnitude 6.1 just up in Papua New Guinea. So it is something that happens, but certainly from the point of view of waking people up and disturbing the night's sleep, it is indeed quite an event in that respect. And when you actually have a look at the reports that are coming in and that came in from people, they're actually spread across a really, really wide part. Excuse me, a really wide part of the state. In fact, stretching out as far as some reports in Warrnambool, right up near the border, Shepparton, and right across central Victoria as well. So we should get a full picture of what happens once the various agencies get into work, which is generally around 6 o'clock.
13: Thank you, Brian. We appreciate your time. Brian Wilson from the 3AW newsroom, who felt the shake of the earthquake at the Macedon Ranges, but reporting fuller details for our listeners on, well, especially 3AW Melbourne and across the ACE radio network into regional Victoria. So 2:01 this morning, that earthquake, 4.8 magnitude, as Brian was telling you, 10 kilometres deep. And comparing it with the 5.1 magnitude back in 2021, and as Brian was telling you there, that there wasn't massive damage. There was a lot of rattling. Homes were moving, but the SES luckily didn't have lots to deal with that quake, and we're waiting till things start to come through in the next few hours, but we hope everybody's okay. But if you have just put the radio on and you felt that shake, during the 2 a.m. news or during, you know, the 2:01, you weren't imagining things. It wasn't a truck racing by or, you know, a big gust of wind. It was an earthquake where the epicenter was just out of about 130 k's out of Melbourne in Leongatha. Some weather for you across the nation for the 3rd of October. Today in Broome, a mostly sunny day and 32 degrees. In Perth, a sunny day and 24 degrees today for Perth. Currently Perth sitting on, let's have a look there, 13 degrees for Perth right now. In Adelaide, a possible shower and 19, currently 10 degrees. In Melbourne, showers and 17 degrees today. Right now, that's the top. Right now, we're sitting on 15 degrees for Melbourne. Hobart, partly cloudy and 17 degrees. Right now, Hobart is 11. In Canberra, some showers. And let's see, possible storm, 19 degrees today for Canberra, right now sitting on 13 degrees. In Wollongong, some rain and storm developing in 22 degrees for Wollongong. And Sydney, some rain and possible late storm for Sydney today. 23 degrees is the top for Saturday in Sydney. Right now it's 19. Newcastle, showers and 24 degrees. Brisbane, a mostly sunny day, 26 degrees for Brisbane. Right now it's 15. In Townsville, mostly sunny, 29 degrees. Darwin, possible shower, 34. And Alice Springs, a mostly sunny day, the top of 30 degrees. There's your national weather today for Saturday, the 3rd of October.
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20: If the walls could talk, South Melbourne's George Hotel could recall more than 160 years of people and their stories. It's been more than a year now since the refurbished George has come back to life for a new era of making and witnessing history. Classic pub food is taken to the next level at the George, including weekly specials, their $20 express lunch Monday to Thursday, and a Sunday roast worth crossing town for. The George Hotel, on the corner of Coventry and Cecil Street, South Melbourne. 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
13: Saturday morning, Australia Overnight, taking your calls across the nation on the weekend edition of Australia Overnight. I'm Pat Panetta, and it's the 3rd of October, and my number is 133693, getting into a brand new day and into the weekend. Peter in Port Melbourne. Hi, Peter.
2: Pat, good morning. How are you going?
13: Good, Peter.
2: What's going on? I've heard you you jumped on the bandwagon for the Liberal Party. I heard it the last 2 days. I think we're about 13 or 14 days away from election, or probably even right. more. And I think 3RW's got tattoos of Liberal Party on their back.
13: Peter, did you listen to that interview?
2: I heard, Pat. Right, I've been hearing the last 3 days. We've Shane McGuinness, we've Heidi.
13: Okay, well,
2: you
13: I haven't.
2: There's no sort of
13: connection between all us. This is my program and that's their program. That discussion was about crime. It was about people who were suffering, about people who have lost family members, the devastation they felt about it, how it affected their lives, and how they just hoped that they might be a priority because they are a victim of crime. The perpetrators and the criminals are getting concession days and freebie days, and they are being forgotten after these people plotted, in that one example, planned and look, it's the time of the morning, maybe not to give too much detail, but it's not very pleasant. So for you to phone up, Peter, and say you're getting on the bandwagon, I don't know if you've got cotton wool in your ears, but you know, listen to that interview. People are hurting. Okay, it's about their pain and about how they should be considered in this whole thing. It's not about the bandwagon. So if you want to join those people who've committed those horrible things, you do that. But we're going to go on the side of the other people, if that's okay, the victims of crime who are devastated and their lives have been changed forever, and we want them to be thought of too. Hugh in Herberton. Hi, Hugh.
3: Good morning, village of Melbourne. And hang on, we're still shaking up here. Shaking up here in the moonlight.
13: Well, you get all the way there.
3: What have you done down there? Have you left the dynamite out under the bush toilet again?
13: Hugh, the phone's just lit up after 2 a.m. I felt the building shake here. So if you just joined us, there's an earthquake. 201, Melbourne, Victoria. Where is it here? 4.8 magnitude. So it was pretty full on, and we felt the world shake. You.
3: Oh, congratulations on being an announcer of an earthquake. I've finally made it. An Academy Award for geology.
13: What do you want me to do, ignore it?
3: We can still feel the roof rattling. The possum just fell into the kitchen.
13: Yeah, right. Even the possums. Holy moly. We've had cats and dogs and all sorts of stuff going on, Hugh. Thank you, mate. Tom's in Hobart. Hi, Tom.
4: G'day, Pat. Hope everyone's well with this earthquake. What I wanted to talk about is just briefly a couple of things. In 1989 in Newcastle, an earthquake killed 13 people and injured 160. I've always thought that when Peter Dutton said he'd put a nuclear reactor in that region, that was a bit, you know, naive, based on a misnomer that Australia doesn't have geological events, because it does. The other thing I wanted to talk about was Pauline Hanson. I think I really don't approve of the way she bastardised Andrew Hastie. I mean, he's an honourable person, isn't he? He served his country and he's a member of the SAS.
13: Well, that's an interesting term. Now, there was a cartoon, is my understanding, where the referral was I can't think of the actual phrasing. Yeah, traitor. There you go. So there was I hadn't seen the cartoon. I haven't seen the cartoon, but it was suggesting that pretty clearly. And Andrew Hastie didn't like that, and that's where the back and forth started. So that's out of line. That's out of line, I think, for her to do that. Yeah, he was honest, to court.
4: Being honest, it is.
13: Yeah, he was. He went to court and he spoke what his experience was, is my understanding. And look, that was a bit under the belt. There's a bit of that going on. I think that either way, One Nation still have that momentum where their supporters are still, sticking by One Nation. There's talk on this program about, policy. You know, you can complain and be a party of disruption or pointing things out, but there has to be policy as well. So as we head towards an election, there's the Victorian election in November where there's a candidate in every electorate with One Nation. So that'll be interesting to watch, actually. That's the end of November, and we'll see where that goes. We know about South Australia. There was the by-election along the way. Well, in South Australia, is that right? And also New South Wales, which saw a swing towards One Nation. So it's something to definitely have a look at, because it looks like our political landscape could be changing. Tom, that was Tom. Simon in Colac. Hi, Simon.
5: Morning, Pat. How are you?
13: Yeah, I'm good, Simon.
5: Yeah, here in Colac, I thought there was thunder.
13: Right, so you're Colac. Actually, the reports, so this is the earthquake. Leon Gather is South Gippsland. There are reports that it was felt as far as Ballarat. That's out your way. Is it Colac?
5: About an hour away.
13: So it's sort of closer than Leon Gather, which is the other part of Victoria. So you felt it.
5: We're closer to Warrnambool and Port Fairy and that.
13: Okay. No worries, yeah. Mate. So where were you? Were you sort of in bed at the time, or up and about?
5: Yeah, I was still just in my bedroom listening to the radio, and then I heard this wumble sort of thing at the front, and I was like, what's that? The one in the car going past,
13: Yeah, it's funny you say that. We're getting that first feeling is a car going past, or the train rattling by, or a gust of wind, but then your brain sort of works it out. I guess we felt it here in the CBD. The building rattled. The building rattled, and we're in a 7-story high building. So same thing happened here. We said, well, what's going on there? Gust of wind? Why is the building swaying? So I'm sure your experience was the same. 133-693 to join the program. That's my number. On this day, the 3rd of October today, having a birthday, is Gwen Stefani was born on this day in Anaheim, California, 1969. Gwen Stefani is 57, the US singer and lead vocalist with the band No Doubt. Many big hits with Gwen Stefani and No Doubt, including this one from 1997 called Don't Speak. Okay, maybe we'll take a break. Do you think, Jay, and we'll come back with that one? We'll take a break and back after this.
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5: Weekend's Australia Overnight. Great to have your company. I'm Pat Panetta. Your calls, 133-693. Soon Terry Barnes will join us. The week that was in politics, talking about the credit and debit card surcharge ban coming into force. We'll get ahead around that. There's been a bit of discussion around that, of course, this week. So the surcharge ban, what does that mean for small business? What was the whole idea behind it? Is there unintended consequences? We'll discuss that with Terry Barnes and take your calls. And the changes in the leadership with the Greens, that's on the list as well, and the economy, Jim Chalmers and Mr. Albanese, are they forgetting the economic fundamentals? We'll discuss that. The week that was in politics with Terry Barnes, just around the corner after news. Gwen Stefani was born on this day, the 3rd of October, and she was born in California. She's 57 today, having a birthday. The US singer from No Doubt is the band. Gwen Stefani is 57 today, and here's their song, Don't Speak. Yep.

0: Australia Overnight, taking your calls across the nation. And on this day, the 3rd of October, having a birthday today is Gwen Stefani. She's 57 and she's the lead singer of No Doubt. And that's their song from 1997, Don't Speak. 57 today for Gwen Stefani. John is in Moorabbin. Hi, John.
1: Hi, John in Moorabbin. Hi, how are you?
0: Yeah, I'm good, John.
1: I was hoping that I could come on when I get my book, because I've got to wait till I get the books now from the publisher.
0: Right.
1: But it's called John's Rainbow of Rhymes and Writings by John P. Wallace.
0: Yes.
1: Robert R. John P. Wallace. Yeah.
0: All right. Well, you want to come on when you get your book? You're on now, though, John.
1: Yeah, I know, but I can't remember the story, but I can remember one poem, if you don't mind me reciting it.
0: Well, I'll tell you what, we'll wait for the book, and we'll tell everybody when it's released, and just think about where you're going to put it, I guess, some sort of platform where we can tell people to access it or purchase it or read it or whatever. Even better, John. So when the book's released, we'll tell our listeners where they can see all the poems. Tiffy is in South Morang. Hi, Tiffy.
2: Hello, darling Paddy boy. I was almost falling asleep and in the phone hung up. I don't know why. But I actually, because I'm totally blind, I obviously I can't see anyway, but I felt the earthquake 2 hours ago. And I'm thinking, like, at first I was in bed, just lying there. And at first I heard a loud bang. And then I went, what the hell? And then everything just started shaking. My bed was moving. Oh, my God, another earthquake. And I remember on the 22nd of September 2021, because I had that CFMEU lockdown and the whole COVID lockdown, everything. Yep. I was actually on the toilet at 9:15 a.m. And that was rocking. And I was holding onto the handrail so I wouldn't fall off because I don't have good balance. So, I was in bed. I don't have good because my back is quite sore right now, so you know, I'm not feeling too good, so
0: yes.
2: All of a sudden these things just go, what the hell?
0: Yeah, well, that's the reports we're getting there, Tiffy. Your experience is similar to many people, that sort of wondering what was going on, the things shaking. Well, it was an earthquake. It was a tremor. Well, an earthquake of 4.8 magnitude. Initially, we thought a tremor because we're up quite high here. So during the, as you say, 2 hours ago, 2:01 a.m., between 2:01 and 2:04, the earthquake just at the epicenter outside of Melbourne in Leongatha, South Gippsland, 10 k's out of Leongatha, felt across Victoria into the CBD and as far as Ballarat. So that was the feeling. And it's interesting you mention, the bigger earthquake in Victoria and Melbourne. I think the epicenter was, Brian told us, it wasn't Currumburra or Gippsland, sorry. It was another direction. Anyway, 2021, that was 5.1 magnitude. And yes, there was a lot of shaking going on then. And it's funny you say 9:50 a.m. that day, I remember. Yeah, and it was lockdown, but I think I was in the backyard or sort of out of the home. And it was well and truly one to process your mind, because you're thinking, a truck is passing. There's a gust of wind. What is that noise? Oh, it's an earthquake. Can't believe it. So that happened this morning for our listeners in Melbourne and Victoria. Okay, 133-693 is my number. We'll go away for a tick and there's the news. And also Terry Barnes, the week that was in politics, talking about the credit and debit card surcharge, the government's decision to do this. Is it a sound decision? Are they economically getting their head around the consequences of something like this? And also the changes with the Greens, the leadership change with the Greens and the consequence of that with the Senate. This is, of course, important when it comes to legislation. The Greens have influence in the upper house. We'll discuss that with Terry Barnes right after this break in news.
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4: 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It's been revealed that Jacqueline Symes quietly sold her house in the electorate and now lives in inner Melbourne.
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3: Mornings with Tom Elliott, returning Monday morning at 8:30 on 3AW.
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0: 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Terry Barnes after news, the week that was in politics, and also motoring with James Ward. It's the bells and whistles edition of the motoring segment this morning. 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
12: Hello, I'm Chelsea Bowden. The opposition claims the Albanese government is punishing small business and lying to Australians over the surcharge ban. The Prime Minister claims customers will pay less, with businesses now prevented from charging extra for Visa, MasterCard and FPOS transactions. But the opposition claims the costs will be passed on to customers, while the tax office will no longer accept credit card payments. Liberal leader Angus Taylor says the measure is misguided.
13: It is beyond comprehension. On the day that they impose these surcharges on small businesses, has decided that the ATO won't take credit card payments because they don't want the surcharges. I mean, seriously, you couldn't make it up.
12: Former Liberal politician Bruce Baird has died aged 84. Baird is the father of former New South Wales Premier Mike Baird and served in both state and federal parliament. His resignation in 2007 paved the way for Scott Morrison to be elected to the Sydney seat of Cook. New Greens leader David Shoebridge says the next head of the party will be chosen by members across the country. Senator Shoebridge was elected to lead the minor party earlier this week, following a vote of 11 members of the parliamentary party. Challenger Maureen Faruqi criticised the process, claiming party members should get a say. Senator Shoebridge has promised to make the change in time for the next leadership ballot. The eSafety Commissioner is slamming major gaming platforms, including Epic Games and Steam, for failing to protect children from online harm. A report found companies are relying on basic self-reporting rather than proactive tools to detect child exploitation and grooming. Commissioner Julie Inman-Grant says tech giants are leaving too much on parents and children when policing their own safety.
14: And what we have found is the protections of child accounts are not on by default to the extent they will. We were concerned that adult accounts could contact child accounts without any form of parental consent, and those adults could be parents or predators.
12: The Indian airline captain who was stabbed on a Fly Dubai flight to Israel has spoken of the ordeal. In a video call with the Indian Prime Minister, Captain Smit Machar recounted the moment he was lying on the floor of the cockpit injured, knowing he had to save the passengers. The co-pilot accused of stabbing him and attempting to crash the plane is undergoing interrogation. The 2032 Brisbane Olympic Games emblem has been accidentally leaked online. The official Brisbane 2032 YouTube channel set up an emblem explainer video to go live on Monday. However, the preview was briefly made public. An emblem tour has been running across Queensland this week, releasing it piece by piece with the full reveal planned for Monday. Checking sport now, Knights legend Andrew Johns believes Kalyn Ponga can lead Newcastle to its first NRL premiership in 25 years. The rugby league immortal captained the club when it last won a grand final in 2001. Johns says the fullback's game has gone to another level.
15: There's been a different personality the last 18 months. And from people within the club, they said every day he's driving those standards. So if your captain and your best player is doing that, and not only that, putting his body on the line and smashing blokes, they follow.
12: In the AFL, Adelaide midfielder Isaac Rankin has signed a new five-year contract with the Crows. Geelong have defeated Richmond by 34 points in their AFLW clash at Icon Park. And the Western Force will go up against the New South Wales Waratahs in the Super Rugby Oz Grand Final today.
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12: Checking your weather around the country, Canberra, showers and a possible storm at top of 19. Adelaide, possible morning showers, 19 the top. Perth, sunny and 24. Brisbane, mostly sunny at top of 26. Sydney, rain and a possible late storm at top of 23. And Melbourne, showers and 17 degrees.
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2: Australia Overnight, Terry Barnes is a political consultant, an advisor and columnist and broadcaster. And every weekend he joins us with the segment, The Week That Was in Politics. Terry Barnes is back. Hi, Terry.
4: Yes, I'm back, Pat. Back. Good morning. Literally just off the plane from a week's holiday in Bali.
2: Nice one. Well, that's right. It was the UK and Bali, and now you're back home. And we've got you straight off the plane, so we appreciate your time. The credit and debit card surcharge, the ban coming into force. Explain this to me. So we've got coffees that cost $5 one day, then $5.50 the next day. There used to be that little surcharge that you look down and think, oh, there's 8 cents on that. So, tell me what's going on.
4: Well, look, I'm still trying to get my head around it myself, but the government thinks it's a wonderful thing, Pat. And that's what really matters, isn't it? That the government thinks it's a wonderful thing, that they're stopping gouging by businesses of credit card surcharges. So because when it comes down to it, I mean, basically, the transaction being processed, the credit card transaction being processed, comes at a relatively fixed cost. It's not depending on the percentage of whatever you're actually paying for the good or service that you're buying. Right. And certainly, the fact that the credit charge has been levied on people who actually find it impossible to actually go and pay cash. And I'm thinking particularly, having just got back from a holiday, overseas holiday of airlines, who, you could technically pay cash to them, but it was almost, it's pretty well impossible. So they levied a surcharge.
2: Gotcha.
4: But look, I think the reality is the small businesses, who actually need to thrive and take as much money as they can and make as much profit as they can, encouraging people to use their cards is the way of the moment. I mean, it has been really since the COVID time.
2: Right.
4: And certainly I think those small to medium businesses are not gouges. So yes, there is a transaction cost. It was levied usually in terms of percentage of the purchase price. But when you're talking about a small business and talked about coffee. I mean, the 1% of a coffee cup, $6 these days. I mean, that's not much at all, but right. It's those bigger businesses, those who exploited it, I think, to actually boost their profits. They're the ones I think the government was targeting.
2: Okay.
4: However, they never thought about the collateral damage to those smaller businesses.
2: Right.
4: And they certainly didn't think about the way that people actually thought about buying goods and services from businesses as well. So, I mean, I think the government is trying to say it's Robin Hood, giving back to the poor, taking from the rich. But a lot of the people they're affecting, whether they're businesses or consumers, are actually going to be hit hard by this, because I think the reaction will be that prices will jack up to cover the surcharge that's gone.
2: Right.
4: The question is, I suppose, that businesses do not, effectively raise their prices excessively. But look, as I say, I don't think small to medium businesses do that. Certainly, right. I don't think cafe owners and service station operators and so on do that.
2: So the government is saying that if you're a cafe owner or if you're a business, you're charging a surcharge to the customer, but you're gouging the customer because the bank is charging. You've got to pay the bank, but they're saying the actual business is doing more than is required with the bank. So they give the bank, 2%, and they're charging everybody 2%, so they're getting more, and they're trying to stop that. Is that what you mean by gouging? So these businesses are saying, well, we're paying a surcharge to the bank, so we're going to charge you, the customer, but they're pocketing a whole bunch of the money. Is that what the suggestion is?
4: Well, that's broadly what okay. it's all about. Yeah, my feeling about all of this is that it is basically a fixed processing cost or a standard cost. Mm. You can actually budget for that, both as a bank and as a business. And really that's what it should be about. But I think the government's actually created more confusion and uncertainty with this. I mean, the Prime Minister may crow about it and put out all these wonderful social media posts to say how brilliant it is the government is actually, helping the little person. But the reality is we've got a situation where the Prime Minister and the Treasurer have never worked in the private sector, never worked to try

0: tools. They've made lots of promises along the way with a political vision, but the understanding the economics, would it be fair to say that they just made mistakes in that area?
1: Well, I wouldn't say quite that, to be honest, Pat. I think it's not a question of having mistakes. I think it's a question of their whole mindset, their whole mentality, the whole way they go about economics and economic policy. I mean, I think we've seen that in the way that the government of the Reserve Bank, Michelle Bullock, called out the government without actually naming them or shaming them in terms of the fact that the economy is, still going through a bit of heat and certainly inflationary heat, and that's why they had to raise interest rates yet again and likely to raise them again before Christmas. But what she pointed out is that what the economy isn't doing is growing productivity, that we're not being more productive. We're not actually growing the pie in a net sense. We're simply treading water. And that's, I think, partly the responsibility of the government, almost fully the responsibility of the government, because they set the tone, they set the policy. And I think they need to set their own house in order when it comes to the way that they do business for themselves in terms of what they need, what they take from us in terms of taxes and of course borrowings, to actually put pressure on the overall economy. I mean, it's interesting, isn't it? I think that the government is very keen, and we've seen this in the last day or so, that the Australian Taxation Office, besides the fact that it's no longer going to take payments for tax from by credit card because of the surcharge that they're helping to abolish. Mm-hmm. I mean, it's the point that the government seems to think that the best way to deal with its economic, financial problems is to actually tax us more. It's more about collecting more tax and making sure that people who pay tax, pay tax. They don't think to look at their side of the equation in terms of what they're spending our money on, whether it's services like Medicare or NDIS, or in terms of the way the public service is managed, in terms of the big billion-dollar boondoggles of ideologically based programs, particularly with green energy. They don't really think about that at all. They think, oh, it's okay. It's okay. We'll keep spending. So the money will come from somewhere. But the reality is I really do think that the government has to actually give itself a good hard look in the mirror and actually really be decisive in terms of trying to reduce its impact on the economy, its share of gross domestic product, so that the rest of the wealth-generating part of the economy, the private sector, can get on with the job.
0: Well, that seems like the harder thing to do. They've gone for the easy solution, to say spend more, tax more. The government's impact on the economy, when really, as you say, they need to be looking at productivity and doing something around that, getting the economy churning in the right direction. But that they're shortcutting. You're going to tell me again I'm saying something wrong here, but it sounds like to me that, okay, that's the easy thing, isn't it? You know, we'll just spend more and tax more. But, you know, the harder thing, which they need to do, as you say, is productivity. Get in there and get the economy ticking in the right direction. That's what you're supposed to be doing, not just tipping money in just to sort of artificially keep it chugging along.
1: And you're 100% right there, Pat. Well done. But seriously, look, I think government has to get its own fiscal house in order, and that includes what it spends as much as what it collects. And when you had two state Labor premiers implicitly criticising the Prime Minister and his government this week, Peter Malinauskas of South Australia and Chris Minns in New South Wales, basically saying, well, look, you've got to get spending under control. You've got to manage your budget better. A bit like Michelle Bullock, not naming names, but making it clear that the feds have got a responsibility just like the states do. And it's rare to hear state premiers of either side actually say things like that, but certainly, I think the Prime Minister should listen to his own Labor mates.
0: It doesn't sound good. The collision is coming. I'm swinging a headline here, reading a headline. So when it comes to the economy, so could, I only say that because, as you say, we've got these ALP state premiers saying it. Michelle Bullock is saying it. They're not naming names, but holy moly, that's a bit of a concern. The feds have to get their act together. What about the leadership with the Greens during the week? That's a political story happening this week. Could you give us a little summary as to what's going on there?
1: Well, unfortunately and sadly, the outgoing leader of the Greens, Larissa Waters, Senator from Queensland, has said that she had to quit because she couldn't actually manage the leadership responsibilities whilst he's back.

0: battling some very serious health issues. And I think we all wish her well. You know, it doesn't matter if we agree with her or not on politics or issues. I mean, to see anybody deal with health issues, I think is something that we all sympathize and wish her well. But she vacated leadership and on Tuesday we had a leadership contest of all 11 senators and one lower house MP, which threw up, it seemed that almost every person in the party room besides Larissa Waters actually wanted to put the hand up for either leader or deputy. I mean, that's just quite a mad thing in itself.
1: That's a bit weird.
0: Final result was David Shoebridge, senator from New South Wales, a former New South Wales MP as well, won the leadership with a deputy who nobody's heard of because he's only elected or actually not even elected. She was appointed to a casual vacancy 2 years ago. Somebody called Steph Hodgins May, not Hodgkins, but Hodgins. Right. But I never heard of her until Tuesday. She's been such a policy contributor and a great voice in the national debate. But certainly, they are seen to be of the more moderate persuasions of the Greens, even though I think, I just saw an interview that, David Shoebridge gave to the Australian where he made it very clear that he is still making sure that the Greens are an anti-Israel, pro-Hamas party. Pro-Hamas in the sense that they won't demonise or want them banned as a terrorist organisation. And I think that's a real worry. But gosh. On the upside, though, he did defeat the odious Marine Faruqi.
1: Right.
0: The super hard left firebrand, right. Who is exceedingly anti-Israel, who's exceedingly anti-everything, actually. She doesn't... She's one of those politicians who is happy to take the money, as a senator, but she denigrates the society, the community, the values, that enable her to actually cash that salary. And that's that's really the hallmark of the Greens. They never want to understand how the real economy works, how wealth is generated. They just want to, tax it. They want to redistribute it. And they also want to actually impose their hateful, foreign policy agenda on all of us, particularly in relation to Israel, Palestine and Gaza.
1: Remind me of their influence in the Senate. So the legislation goes through two houses. So, did they have influence as far as blocking legislation in the Senate, the Greens, enough numbers to be a concern?
0: Well, they do. And one of the criticisms of Larissa Waters' leadership was that she just waved most Labor legislation through.
1: Right.
0: David Shoebridge, in his leadership press conference after the ballot, seemed to be saying, well, we're not going to do that so much all the time. He's going to take a different tack.
1: And
0: as he said, he wanted to replace the Greens to replace Labor, not to help them. But certainly I think generally speaking, there is a left-wing majority in the Senate and most things get through because the Greens take the view, well, we wouldn't do it this way, but at least they're heading in the right direction.
1: Because if Albo has to be doing deals with the Greens and things along the way, we are in trouble. We are in trouble.
0: Well, I think that's right. But the reality is that they are there, but I don't think they've been as effective as they could be. And of course, we've seen One Nation actually really dominate the political agenda in a way that the Greens have not managed to do. And the Greens peaked in terms of representation in lower house. They got four MPs in 2022 and I think 12 senators or 13 senators. Now they've got 11 and one. So they've passed their peak at the last election in 2025. But certainly I think Shoebridge is determined to wield more influence with the Albanese government, and how that plays out, whether that means that a government that is already well to the left of centre goes even further left, I think remains to be seen.
1: Terry, thank you. Just off a plane and you joined us on the radio, so now you can enjoy, the weekend and rest up. Terry Barnes, The Week That Was in Politics, thanks for being here in Australia overnight.
0: No worries, Pat. Thanks very much.
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12: It's the Saturday morning edition of Australia Overnight as we take your calls across the nation. Great to have your company. Thanks for listening. I'm Pat Panetta. This Saturday, the 3rd of October, Jay is in the soundproof booth and your calls on 133693. Rick's on the line in Sydney. Hi there, Rick.
13: Hello, Pat. I rarely, if ever, ring the radio, but I just thought I'd give you a bell tonight, just for fun.
12: Good on you, Rick. I'm happy you did that.
13: Okay, I just want to say a few words, if I could, about the situation with these credit cards. Now, just think, not even a week ago in the news cycle, what were we talking about? We were talking about the Reserve Bank. Interest rates have been put up again, and they're likely to go up again. And the bad guy in the room, of course, is inflation. So, okay, what we're doing now is we're having a look at this whole issue with the credit cards and the surcharges. Now, I think that this issue probably shines more of a light on using credit cards for small amount discretionary spending, because I see that issue on its own as being very, very highly inflationary. And the reason why is because if you look at the credit card debt nationally, it's many, many hundreds of millions of dollars. All of that money has in fact been falsely injected into the economy, because it's money that hasn't really been earned yet. Does that make any sense?
12: Yeah, it does, because it's credit. As you say, it's money that's flowing into the economy. So we spoke about lack of productivity, which is the big issue. So you're not actually producing anything or doing anything. You're borrowing money. I guess. So I know what you mean. Yes, it's this imaginary money. Well, you don't own it. You haven't earned it. You basically got off the credit card.
13: It's funny money, and the reason why it's funny money is because all of that money has been borrowed against a potential future earning that hasn't happened yet.
12: Mm.
13: And you might get sick. You might not be able to earn that money.
12: Mm.
13: And, of course, what happens then, but even though it's funny money, it does something which I believe in economic terms is it increases what they call the velocity of money flow in the economy. In other words, for example, let's say going back 20 years, if I wanted to buy a pair of shoes, but I didn't really have enough money on hand to buy that pair of shoes, I couldn't buy them. But you see, now I can because, you know, I can give my credit card, which is a promissory note, really. And the moment that a finance company steps in between the buyer and the seller, we have inflation. And that's a big issue.
12: Yes, yes. Okay, so it's easier to spend that money. So inflation is when, there's too much money in the economy and it's running too hot to state the obvious. So if I've got a credit card, I won't be using it if I can't afford to use it is the theory. So it's like money. So the Reserve Bank puts up the interest rate, if I'm hearing you correctly, which is to slow the economy down to make us spend less. So maybe we won't use the credit card. Maybe you're saying it's an easy way to spend money and it's not, you haven't earned it. So, you're getting the credit. So you're pouring more money into the economy. I guess we're doing a circle here, aren't we? Look, the discussion, Rick, was more about, people like Michelle Bullock, the boss of the RBA, other, state politicians, Peter Malinauskas and Chris Minns, saying that government spending has to come back. So, okay, credit cards and the average person spends money on things, and that is inflation, but government spending is an issue and low productivity is an issue. So I think it's bigger than just the credit cards. But, Rick, call back again. Thanks for phoning. Anne's in queue. Hi, Anne.
14: Good morning, Pat. Now, I started thinking because of what happened with the rule. With credit cards, and then of course the best part was that the ATO doesn't permit credit cards, which pretty much demonstrates something that I experienced as a government employee. I was a public sector teacher, and I've got to tell you that what often happens is that you have individuals within government structures who, for whatever reason, will say whatever they want to say and do whatever they want to do because they can. And I think that what happened with the credit cards is a symptom of that. The fact that the ATO no longer except credit cards is exactly what I experienced at work often. And I love teaching and I love the kids and I truly enjoyed my time teaching. However, there was a big but. The but was that there were these rules and regulations which were pretty much bashed on us from on high up top, and we had individuals who had zero understanding of how to implement them and who chose to implement them in ways which were rough, tough and brutal because they think they could get away with it.
12: Okay. All right. So that's something that's happened in the past with the credit cards. And I know there's been the changes with the ATO now, and I wonder how the business community feels about that, because many of those businesses would use credit cards, wouldn't they? If you pay it off, you don't pay the interest. So you use it to make a purchase. It goes through your business. It's all there, and there's the record. And then you pay it off by the end of the month. So that would be interesting now that the changes of the ATO will be a challenge for those businesses. Some messages coming through now. No justice under Labor in Victoria and the whole of Australia totally weak. This was a discussion we had on the crime issue in Victoria. It's also a national problem. It's all the side of the criminal. We need to get tough in places, we need to copy places like Singapore, it says here. It's simple. If you want harmony in society, you have to go hard on crime, says this message. Mick has texted through, finally some common sense, commit a second crime, and if you're on bail, you should end up in jail. Victorian Labor Party believes that jail doesn't work for young offenders, and they are wrong, says Mick. On the text there, Jerry's also sent one through. Terry Barnes is incorrect in saying the PM and Treasurer have never worked in the private sector. The PM did briefly work at the Commonwealth Bank. Thank you, Jerry. Good morning, Pat. Have a great broadcast this weekend. We enjoyed the program. And yes, there was, if you're just waking up or you're just putting the radio on, in Melbourne, Victoria, 2:01 this morning, there was an earthquake, which was felt across Victoria and also the city of Melbourne. It was a 4.8 magnitude earthquake, 10 kilometres deep, and the epicentre was northwest of Leongatha, which is in South Gippsland in country Victoria. 133693 for your calls to join the conversation. Also, James Ward motoring segment is not too far away. How do you get all the fancy tech? Which car should you purchase to get all the bells and whistles, but not the luxury price tag? James Ward will tell us that. Also, Quentin Long, travel is on the way with Quentin Long. He's in Florence. We'll talk to him from Europe. And after news, yes, she's back. She's had a big week. Olympia Kwiatkowski is here with her segment, Welcome to the Weekend, after the news in about 25 minutes from now.
15: 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These are the voyages of the Simon Owen Show. 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

0: on Australia Overnight. It's James Ward with motoring from drive.com.au. Hi there, James.
1: Hey, mate. How are you?
0: Going well. Like this one. It's the bells and whistles edition of the segment. For tech and those sorts of things, you know, more bang for your buck. So cars and different makes and models where you're getting all the techie stuff, but you're not paying the big luxury price tag. What do you think?
1: Well, this is the thing. It used to be that technology was technology and luxury were kind of, you know, conflated. You would see some of the new whiz-bang features come in onto the Mercedes-Benz S-Class and BMW 7 Series and things like that. So it became, I wish my ordinary car had such cool features like a power-opening boot or soft-closed doors or even, you know, if you wind it back, things like CD players and navigation. Yep. But now every car has this sort of stuff, and we're starting to see some pretty cool features basically find their way into cars that cost under $40,000, which is pretty amazing.
0: And you can sync your phone. Is that another thing as well? The iPhone has all the GPS, the text sort of that talk to you. So there's that function which has changed the game. I'm just guessing here. You can get in there and say, well, start talking to my phone.
1: Well, this is it, right? There used to be that the cars would have their own integrated navigation, and look, many still do. Yeah, it used to be that things like navigation and smart radio and things like that was all integrated within the car, and many cars still have that. But now you get Apple CarPlay and Android Auto in nearly every single new car, and it basically makes your phone do all that hard work. So you get your navigation that remembers where you've been. You get the voice to text. You get all the bits and pieces that you used to with your phone in your car. So that's a huge step forward from that consumer technology. But of course now, keeping on the phone, you've got a lot of cars that have the ability to be controlled in various ways with an app. You've even got cars that use your phone to lock and unlock. So it's the whole thing. You just simply, you know, tap your phone or even come near the car and you're ready to roll.
0: This is happening in all industries. I know with audio and sort of this radio, there is, or video, there's a switcher, for example, like where you can record video and you can switch the camera angles and record audio. And someone said to me that used to be, if you were at a TV station, you know, 10 years ago, it's $100,000 to get a switcher. Now you go down to whoever for $700, you've got the same technology and you can do it from home. So this is what's happening everywhere.
1: That's it, right? Like the idea that we used to pay massive dollars for some of this stuff, or that you couldn't get it unless you spent a lot of money. You can be in a very consumer oriented, whether it's one of the new Chinese brands or something like a Kia or Hyundai, heated seats, massage seats. You can get obviously voice recognition and voice control. You've got intelligent headlights and, the active high beam. You've got things like, big panoramic sunroofs. You've got, power boots. You've got, some cars now have automatic doors. You've got lane keeping. You've got autonomous braking. You've got all sorts of crazy things that used to be expensive and at that ultra high end of the market, whereas now it's just, we're so used to it, I think, and that's the thing.
0: And what is it doing to the market? So for a luxury car, prices now coming down because of it, or are they putting in even more special things that the other cars aren't? How's it changing the is it affecting price anywhere?
1: Yeah, well, what you're seeing at the top end of the market is actually quite interesting, with the brands that sort of can trade on cachet of the brand. And so you take Range Rover or something like that. A new Range Rover Sport is a pretty expensive car, about $180,000 plus. They don't have any technology that other cars don't have. You can get a supercharged V8, but let's say you get a diesel. It's a lovely engine and they drive well. They're beautiful things. Oh. But what you're paying for that car is that specialness. Oh, and I think, you know, the cachet of a Range Rover. Yeah, the cachet of a Range Rover. You've got some really lovely materials being used. So you do see this at the higher end of the market rather than using the fake leather, which, you know, you see a lot. There's very few cloth, but I had a, a Volvo recently that had wool seats. Right. And you think, oh, wool, you know, surely down market from leather. No, it's above leather and it is so nice. It is incredibly luxurious. So you see things like high-end audio systems going into these top-end cars. You see, you know, obviously bigger wheels and air suspension. Actually, I've written a piece that the true mark of luxury is air suspension. Is once you've had that, you're like, oh, I'm never going back.
0: Okay. So what about brands again, the bells and whistles, but you're not paying as much. I'm guessing some of the new Chinese vehicles in the market and those sorts of things are able to put the tech in and the price isn't as high as some others.
1: Yeah, so I've been driving some of the I've been in a Chery and in the new Mazda 6e, which is their electric sort of Mazda 6 replacement, but it's built in China. So it's a cooperation between Mazda and Changan. So you've got in both those cars, in the Chery and the Mazda, you've got these big screens. It's a predominance of screen activity rather than physical buttons. They've got all sorts of, you know, fun and entertaining features like the Mazda has a, what do they call it? It's like a rest mode. So if you've got to go to the shops and leave the kids in the car so that it doesn't, it'll lock the doors to protect the kids, but it'll run the fans, it'll keep the media on, all that kind of stuff because it's an electric car. So it keeps it all right. And you can be a busy parent and not worry about leaving the kids in the vehicle. The idea then that you've got some of this technology, I think in the Zeekr, the 7X has got some really fun stuff and even, I saw this week the new Mazda CX-6e has the ability to have a voice-to-text audible sound if someone's in front of you. So you can have the car go beep, beep or quack, quack like you can in some of the others. Right. But you can now actually have them say, hey, get out of the way or worse, which is tremendously amusing.
0: The car talks.
1: The car talks, right. So you can tell it what to say, which is, you know, that's only going to end badly, but that's a lot of fun, for everyone to play with. So there are some things that are coming out that we hadn't even really thought of. And I remember when, the kick sensor on a power boot came in on cars and people are like, never use that. And what a joke. And you'll never use this. Once you have it in your car, you're like, oh my God, where have I lived without this? Yeah, it's like in my car, I've got a heated steering wheel and you're like, do I really need that? And then on a cold Melbourne morning, you're like, yes, I do. This is the greatest thing ever.
0: So you wave your foot under the back of the car and the boot opens up. It knows the key's in your pocket, is it? I guess it is, yeah.
1: Yeah. So the proximity key has to be in your pocket. The key's in your pocket. The way that you can do it, like you move your foot, there's a sensor there. But I had a car years ago that was an early one of these. And of course, you wave your foot and opens the boot and then you're rummaging around in the boot and your feet move and it closes the boot on your head and you think, well, hang on a minute, we don't need that.
0: Or then you might be someone like me, I'm embracing tech more, but, you know, I'll be driving the car for 2 years and somebody says, oh, it's got a sunroof. Oh, has it? Oh, I didn't realize. You know, I just drive it. It's all fun. It is fun when you do all that techy stuff.
1: It's actually a really good point. We were talking about this earlier today that, you know, this is all well and good if you're buying a brand new car, but let's say you're buying a secondhand car that might be 18 months old. It's got a lot of the whiz bang new features, but no one shows you how to use this stuff. True. And there could be some surprise and delight features that you're not aware of, or there could be some really important things that you don't know how to work on. So that's something that we're looking at to help people with if they're purchasing a used car, and we got, you know, what is it, about 80,000 cars for sale on Drive at the moment. Yeah. If you buy a secondhand Tesla or something like that, we'll do some content to help you learn your car. We'll take you to Car University.
0: James Ward, thanks for being here on Australia Overnight. Thank you.
1: A pleasure. Talk soon.
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0: Weekends on Australia Overnight. Great to have your company and thank you for listening. My number 133693. Mark's in stall. Hi there, Mark.
11: Good morning, Pat.
0: G'day,
11: the
0: Mark.
11: One thing Terry forgot to mention was this four hours free electricity. Be very careful if anyone goes into it. Because as you know, I'm a pensioner now. I used to do interstate driving.
0: Mm.
11: But the problem is I negotiate with my provider. Let's just say I'm on 1 cent per kilowatt hour for electricity. Right. I've got to go to 4 cents to get the free electricity. And when you work the bill out, I'm actually paying $40 more.
0: Is this about solar panels? Is what you're talking about? Or just normal
11: no,
0: power?
11: No, the government said you're going to have free electricity. Mm. Free.
0: Did they?
11: You don't pay for it.
0: Okay, sounds good.
11: Double E. And Charmer said it's going to be free. It's not, because you actually got to increase your base rate. Well, I'm paying, what, let's just say I'm paying 1 cent a kilowatt hour. I'm going to go to 4 cents to get the free electricity, but that 3 cents difference,
0: right?
11: It just doesn't make, because, yeah, you only get it if you're above a certain grade, right?
0: Yeah, yeah.
11: So I'd sooner start on the 1 cent and pay for that allegedly free electricity.
0: Well, this is the thing. I think these statements like free electricity, thank you, Mark, and also the Medicare card, this is all you need. You don't need to pay a doctor. These sort of broad statements, I think the more and more governments and politicians say these things, people do remember. And, you do, don't you, as a voter? And I'm just looking, so there was that, but also just looking at something I was reading during the break there about the changes to the credit cards and surcharge
12: the surcharge to payments that have stopped yesterday, or sorry, 1st of October, and the statement by the government saying, well, this is going to save you money. The price you see is the price you pay. So it's this rhetoric that governments talk about. But then, of course, when it comes to the reality, that's not what happens. So the lived experience is opposite to what we're being told, and that really starts to eventually cut through, and people say, hang on a tick, are you telling me the truth? Looking at some front pages of the paper for today, Saturday, the Saturday Telegraph, the Sydney paper, the NRL Grand Final featured on the front page. Of course, tomorrow night, the big game, Sydney Roosters and the Newcastle Knights featured on the front page of the Sydney Tally. And also this story here, Unholy Row is the headline. And a scandal has erupted at a top Sydney Catholic school, with education authorities investigating online images concerning a female staffer and students being warned not to circulate the material. Sydney Catholic Schools has launched the probe into the images purportedly featuring on web pages linked to OnlyFans, which relate to the staffer. The staffer denies ever operating an OnlyFans account and alleges the images could only have been made or doctored by AI. So that story featured in the Sydney paper there. We're getting the Courier Mail, which has also hit the desk. Big Tech Poisoned My Baby is the headline, front page. The mum of a 12-year-old who took her own life this week has slammed social media giants for allowing her daughter to bypass new age limit laws and access the dark world of toxic chatter online. So that feature front page of the Courier Mail, and of course the NRL Grand Final featured in the Queensland News as well. All righty, we'll keep an eye on the papers as they arrive and look at the front pages, and also the Australia Overnight Newsroom set to update you in 6 minutes from now. Then Olympia Kwiatkowski is here. Yes, she is. For those on social media and the messages and the calls saying, is Limpy joining the program? Of course she is. Welcome to the weekend with Olympia Kwiatkowski After News, which isn't too far away.
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12: Okay, as we head to news, if you're looking for something fun to do this weekend, Olympia Kratowski has got you covered. You can play that song, J-Man. The official voice of the weekend, Olympia has a list of fun things to do after news from NRL Grand Final Fever. There's a Festival of Flowers in Canberra and film lovers in Adelaide. All that and more with Olympia Kratowski. Fun things to do across the nation. What about you? Is there something that you can tell us about? 133-693 Festival Market Event. 133-693 and Olympia Kratowski with Welcome to the Weekend after news. As we go to news, on this day, the 3rd of October, having a birthday today, is this person. It is Lindsay Buckingham, born on this day, 1949. Lindsay Buckingham is 77 today, and back in 1982, a big hit called Trouble.

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1: Hello, I'm Chelsea Bowden. The New South Wales Greens are demanding an immediate audit of all state government systems and databases following another OpenAI hack. The government says the model entered a National Parks and Wildlife Service web application which contains historical information and data on fires. Investigations haven't identified any unauthorised access to personal information. It's understood the incident occurred in June, but OpenAI only reported it on Thursday. Both OpenAI and Anthropic will face a separate federal parliamentary inquiry on artificial intelligence in Sydney on Tuesday. Tributes are pouring in for former Liberal politician Bruce Baird, who's died aged 84. He spent two decades in politics across state and federal parliament. Prime Minister Anthony Albanese has described him as a real gentleman and true parliamentarian. Opposition leader Angus Taylor says he was respected across the political aisle as a decent and dedicated man. The Albanese government is defending a decision by the tax office not to accept credit card payments from December. It follows a decision to ban the surcharge on Visa, MasterCard and FPOS transactions. The ATO says only 2.3% of businesses pay tax bills using a credit card. Labor Minister Tim Ayres says it's not appropriate for taxpayers to absorb the surcharge.
2: The credit card companies are charging too much. That is a charge ultimately on the taxpayers, because the ATO has to pay it. It's not the right thing to do. There are alternative ways of paying, and the ATO will work through that with their customers and their stakeholders.
1: A passenger caught up in the Fly Dubai hijacking attempt has revealed she feared for her family's lives right until touchdown. Hillar says even after the alleged attacker was subdued, the damaged plane left them fearing the worst.
3: We were concerned until we landed. The plane was hurt during this situation. So that's why after the other pilot was in, still the flight wasn't so smooth. It feels like something wrong. So it still was very, very terrified.
1: The Australian Medical Association believes training colleges aren't offering enough support to the country's future specialists. Just 39% of trainee specialists have told a survey they received useful feedback about exam performance, and fewer than half said the feedback was provided promptly. AMA Vice President Julian Reyes says younger doctors spend years of their lives and thousands of dollars to get this training.
4: We think they really deserve much better from our specialist colleges, and I think they need more timely feedback, more affordable training pathways, and I think greater confidence that their concerns about their training will be taken seriously by these institutions.
1: Checking sport now, Lachie Neale will team up with Nick Dacos in the Collingwood midfield, with the triple premiership winner joining the Pies on a three-year deal. The 33-year-old confirming his move on the opening day of the AFL's free agency period. Neale says he's excited about playing alongside Dacos.
5: Obviously, everyone knows how great Nick is, and I'm looking forward to learning off of him, and not sure if I'll be able to, but I'll try and teach him a couple of things. We'll see how that goes. It seems like he'll be all over it, though.
1: Roosters veteran utility Connor Watson has been ruled out of Sunday's NRL Grand Final due to concussion protocols. In the NBL, the Illawarra Hawks have enjoyed a 22-point win over the Adelaide 36ers, the Perth Wildcats defeating the South East Melbourne Phoenix by just 4 points. And Manchester City has lodged an appeal against a ruling which found the club guilty of serious breaches of the Premier League's financial rules.
0: Got a gift card thanks to Harvey Norman, Melbourne's kitchen and laundry appliance specialist. 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
1: Checking your weather around the country, Canberra, showers and a possible storm at top of 19. Adelaide, possible morning showers, 19 the top. Perth, sunny and 24. Brisbane, mostly sunny at top of 26. Sydney, rain and a possible late storm at top of 23. And Melbourne, showers and 17 degrees.
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14: Weekend edition of Australia Overnight. It's the Saturday morning edition. And joining us now, she's leapt out of bed and she's on the phone. Lots of talk. Olympia Kwiatkowski, welcome to the program.
15: Yeah, thanks, Pat. You had an earthquake, hey? You felt the earth move under your feet.
14: Yeah, we did too. 2:01 this morning. In the building here, broadcasting from the studios, doing the news, it started to rattle and sway. And then the phones lit up, Olympia. And Melbourne and Victoria, the earthquake, it was, give me a second, 4.8 magnitude, 10 kilometres deep. And, felt all over the place. Amazing.
15: It's not there. And you live to tell the tale.
14: We did too. Yeah, that's right. So, of course, our newsroom sort of gathering some more information on that as everybody starts to wake up and we work out when, where and how. So more about the earthquake. Now, there's a lot to talk about with you too, Olympia, but should we start with, sort of the list of events? Do you want to start there? Because it's been a big week for you.
15: That is a great place to start. Okay. Let's start with what's happening in Brisbane today. Now, Valley Fiesta is back in Fortitude Valley today, and it is its 30th anniversary. It's been going for a very long time. So it runs from 1 p.m. until 10 p.m. today. It's in the Brunswick Street Mall. Completely free, this event. There'll be live music, entertainment all across the valley with a whole bunch of bands and performers. Now, Baker Boy will be on the main stage. They're the main act. And they're starting tonight at 8:45, so you've got plenty of time to get on in there and settle in and enjoy the afternoon. This is a completely free event. It really does take over the whole of the valley, and really exciting for it to be celebrating their 30th anniversary. And if you want to find out some more information about that and who is playing, you can jump onto the website, which is myvalley.com.au.
14: Love it. For our 4BC listeners, head to Fortitude Valley, and it's free. And it's tonight, the 30th anniversary. Alrighty, let's go to Sydney. So, it's pumping with footy fever in Sydney. Of course it is.
15: Yes, of course, grand final fever's really taking over, and you can get involved with this one without spending a cent as well. So Bondi Beach Footy Fest is happening today. It's kicking off at 8, going through until 2. Touch footy exhibition matches featuring NRL legends. There's going to be music, giveaways and activities, and like workshops and stuff for the kids. So there's the League Stars Clinic, and it is for kids aged 5 to 12. So it is a free event, but you do need to register for this one. And, of course, we've got the big NRL Grand Final happening tomorrow night. So Bondi will be a great place to soak up some of that Grand Final atmosphere. And, you know, what they say, it's going to be better than Lego. Very exciting to see Newcastle in the Grand Final. So it's all happening today at Bondi. And the weather is quite nice in Sydney as well today.
14: It is too, yeah. Looking over here at the weather forecast for Sydney. Oh, there might be a little bit of rain, but mostly okay.
15: Good.
14: Rain sort of later. Okay, so that's for our listeners in Sydney, of course, at the big game officially tomorrow, but activity across the weekend. What about, it's that time in Melbourne. It's spring racing time in Melbourne,
15: it
14: Olympia.
15: It is. Melbourne getting into the spring racing mode, and the Turnbull Stakes Day is on today at Flemington. So gates open at 10:55. The first race is 12:25 and the last is 5:40. So the feature race is a big Group 1 Turnbull Stakes. And I've also got fashions on the field, live entertainment and family-friendly activities for this one. So I thought this one kind of worth a bit of a mention. You know, you're thinking about getting along and taking the family, a bit of an excuse to get dressed up and head to Flemington and have a proper spring racing day. So more information and tickets at brc.com.au.
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15: In Perth, something a little spectacular is happening at King's Park. It's called Mortar Bini, which means becoming family. It is on today and also tomorrow night from 7 until 8:30. It's a special outdoor experience combining storytelling, an original soundscape and hundreds of drones, creating a huge aerial display above King's Park. We love a drone show when they all go to plan, of course. This one, gates open at 6:30. You can arrive early, grab some food, find a spot before the show. Tickets are $36 for adults, $30 concession, $25 for kids, and $99 for a family. So a nice way to spend the evening in Perth. And you can grab your tickets and find out more info at bgpa.wa.gov.au.
14: Nice one. Are you referring to when the drones all sort of dropped in the water and didn't work? Is that what
15: you mean? That's the one I was referring to. But usually they go to plan, but sometimes technology just doesn't want to work. The drones don't feel like doing a show at sometimes.
14: So true. 133-693, Olympia Grotowski is here. I had to say before you're on, Olympia, that yes, Olympia is here. The messages and the phone calls and those sorts of things on social media saying, is Olympia joining you? And yes, she's on the phone right now with Welcome to the Weekend. 133-693.

0: 5 to 16, or $115 for a family. And if you want to find out more info, jump onto the website floriadeaustralia.com. And we'll finish up in Adelaide, because some guy on social media who lives in Adelaide says that he's only interested in what's happening and what's on in Adelaide, and doesn't care about the rest. So let's do this just for that one guy on on the internet who said that. God forbid what happens when Helen from Neil calls in. He must be very not interested in that. But this is what's happening in Adelaide. Tonight, they're having the Adelaide Independent Film Festival. Right. It's happening this weekend. And tonight's event is at the Capri Theatre in Goodwood from 5 p.m. until 10:30. And the official film selection starts from 6. So you'll get a night of independent short films. There's a live filmmaker Q&A, an awards presentation as well. Tickets for this one, you do have to pay for them as well. And it is restricted to ages 15 and over. And tomorrow, they're also having an industry day at the Mercury. That's happening from midday until 6 p.m. So more information for this one, you can go to capri.org.au. And that is what's happening around the country this weekend.
1: Love it. 133693, if you have something near you that you can share, we'd love to know. 133693. Okay, so it's been a big week, Olympia, for you, sort of talking about social media. You've been popping up a fair bit where there's comments and things on my feed as well, so keeping an eye on your movements throughout the week, because Wednesday was an emotional day for you, Olympia.
0: It was my last day at 4BC, my last report, last traffic report after probably doing 50 million perhaps over those years. But yeah, I even thought to myself, when I did the first report back in June 2020, I recorded that. And I thought it was only fitting that I recorded my last report as well, and I popped that video up on my Instagram. So,
1: but it was nice.
0: Been a sweet day, and it's been lovely reading all the comments, because I thought the day before on Tuesday I'd better let people know what's happening in case they didn't know, and put a post up on my my Instagram and on my Facebook. But the feedback in the comments, Pat, have just been so lovely. Really, really nice. And I even joked saying it's kind of like being alive for your own funeral or at the wake.
1: Because you're hearing all the comments. Yeah, okay.
0: Yeah.
1: Well, that's interesting, lovely. Yeah, because people say nice things. But I guess, was there a realisation, well, you've had an impact. When people say nice things, that means, you know, you get there, you do your day-to-day job, and then you think to yourself, oh, hang on a tick, the people care and they sent you nice messages, I saw that. And they're still there. You talk about those videos. So on Instagram, Olympia Kwiatkowska, you can see that if you want to check it out. O-L-Y-M-P-I-A is Olympia Kwiatkowska, K-W-I-T-O-W-S-K-I. So is that the feeling that you thought, it's nice that people are out there and they're affected by what you were doing on the radio, Olympia?
0: Yeah, it's a really lovely thing to see, and they even have people remembering what weekend breakfast that I used to host. And I haven't done a show for probably a year and a half, coming up to a year and a half, I guess. And so it's lovely to know that people remember things I spoke about and was passionate about and talked about on air on that show all that time ago.
1: Yeah. Really, and then they got on to me and they said, is Olympia still on this show? And I said, yeah.
0: Sure am. Yeah.
1: Our people spoke to your people, and we've done a deal. Yeah. We're paying you in bubble tea. That's the deal.
0: Yeah. No, I don't get paid for this. This is not paid. Never been paid for
1: bubble
0: this
1: tea.
0: So I get up out of the love of my very own heart.
1: That's right.
0: Okay.
1: So I guess now it's a new beginning, new chapter. There's a lot to do. You're quite busy now, sort of, you mentioned a train ride last week and a few little things you'll be travelling around to, moving forward.
0: Yeah, I'm kicking off. Well, not kicking off. I'm starting. I'm embarking on a road trip to Longreach.
1: Yep.
0: Big drive.
1: Yep.
0: 13, 14 hours. Mm. I'll be doing that this week. And then I'm going to be getting on the Spirit of the Outback train to come back.
1: Okay.
0: That's a 25-hour train trip, Pat. That's very long.
1: 25-hour train trip. Oh, that'll be good. You'll sort of look out the window. And meditate?
0: Yeah, I guess I'll look out the window. Yeah,
1: for 25 hours. But do you need some suggestions from our listeners what you can do? Read a book.
0: We'd love to hear from our friends on the radio who have perhaps done long train travel and maybe give me some tips and tricks, or let me know what it's like, or maybe even something about the road trip, driving there, where to stop along the way. I've got a

0: things mapped out and few places to go to, but okay. Always open for more.
1: All right, 133693, suggestions for Olympia with the road trip and also the train back, the 25-hour train ride. Have you done something similar? And what was your experience? 133693, and also things happening near you. So we'll build a bigger list of what's happening around the nation and Olympia's observation of the week right after this.
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1: Saturday morning, 3rd of October, the weekend edition of Australia Overnight. I'm Pat Panetta, Jay's in the booth, Olympia's on the line, and let's do hit the button, J-Man.
2: Now, it's time for Olympia's Observation of the Week with Olympia Kwiatkowski.
1: Olympia, what's your observation of the week?
0: My observation for the week, well, for an entire week, sporting stars have been travelling around Queensland. They've been unveiling mysterious pieces of the Brisbane 2032 emblem for the Olympics. And it's encouraging Queenslanders to guess what the final design could possibly look like. So, you know, very clever, very suspenseful. I'm sure a lot of people have seen it. And it was all going very well until someone apparently pressed publish too soon.
1: Oh, no. Ouch.
0: Yeah, so this happened last night. So the full emblem.
1: I see. Has been revealed. It's been leaked.
0: Yes.
1: Okay.
0: Yesterday.
1: Right.
0: Yes. So, and it happened after a Brisbane 2032 Emblems Explainer video appeared on the organisation's YouTube channel ahead of Monday's scheduled reveal.
1: Right.
0: I think there's only been like maybe three or four pieces from memory. I've been kind of having a look at it. But just, have you seen them, Pat? They're kind of just like long, very hard to even describe what
1: they
0: are.
1: Am I allowed to say, well, because I've got here, I guess it has been revealed.
0: We'll get there. We'll get there to what it is. So, yeah. But what did you think looking at the things that
1: the emblem.
0: You know, we saw Olympians holding pieces. They kind of just look like a bit of a a turbine. They kind of look like a piece of a turbine, and they're pink, and they were kind of apricotty looking and pink. And it kind of, I would have thought, if you're going to put those together, it's going to look like a mango.
1: Right, you're thinking mango. Okay.
0: Well, that's the only thing that kind of came. I don't think it's going to be a mango because there's nothing necessarily really Brisbane about a mango.
1: No.
0: But
1: am I allowed to say what are we going to get there? So, so it's been revealed.
0: Yes.
1: But like all the parts. So Monday's the official reveal of the emblem. So we all need to now just sort of play along on Monday. It's sort of hit the internet.
0: Well, unless you've seen this, and it was on the Courier Mail website last night.
1: Right.
0: Yes.
1: Gotcha.
0: So the video has since been taken down from the website, official YouTube channel. It's been taken down. But of course, the internet never forgets. I mean, people are taking screenshots.
1: Right.
0: There's screenshots circulating. The leech design appears to be a gold and pink. We're going to tell everyone, if you don't want to know what it is, everyone, close your ears right now or turn the radio off if you don't want to know, because you and I are going to say what it is. It's a gold and pink cockatoo.
1: Cockatoo. Yeah, all right. Yeah, with the crest, the colourful crest, the emblem.
0: Yes.
1: Yeah.
0: The cockatoo is kind of shaped like an Olympic flame.
1: Yes, that's right. Because I printed it out, I couldn't find it here, but I saw it earlier before coming on the air. That's exactly what it is. Yes.
0: Perhaps even resembling perhaps the outline of Queensland, you might say.
1: Yes,
0: perhaps.
1: References Queensland, it's got here, and the eye points towards Brisbane. Towards Brisbane, and there's the cockatoo crest thingy. So there you are.
0: Very good.
1: But just play along on Monday, I guess, because it's been published. 133693. I don't know. Have you ever gone off early, or the cat been let out of the bag too early? Because that's what's happened.
0: When did you press publish too soon?
1: Yeah, that's right. Or hit the wrong button, which often happens. 133693. You know, there's a lot of moving parts there. I know as you say, it built tension. It was suspenseful. But there was a lot going on. You know, it had stuff up written all over it because of sort of the whole idea. You should go back to the old sort of traditional reveal where you put the black sheet over, you know, and just sort of, you know, the old normal way.
0: I think it's very smart and very clever what they've done. They've taken it all various spots. I think yesterday was up the Sunshine Coast somewhere, and Nat Cook was there unveiling that piece, and they've been up in North Queensland and everything.
1: Yeah.
0: It's been a bit of a busy week. I haven't really kept too much of an eye on it, but I have seen bits here and there. I think it was a very exciting thing to do. Then again, I mean, taking it all over the place and... Has there been much happening in Brisbane? Look, the big unveiling was meant to be is going ahead.
1: Yes, it's still going ahead.
0: South Bank.
1: Yep.
0: On Monday night at 6 p.m. on the Riverside Green there. So, and look, perhaps it's, I don't know, maybe it's made it more interesting perhaps.
1: Yeah, that's right. We're talking about it now. So I guess there's that.
0: Maybe it was intentional.
1: Okay, Margaret has seen it. She's texted through. Pat and Olympia, a cockatoo. I was right. Margaret joined the dots on the reveal. So she
0: knew. Very good, Margaret. Yeah, a cockatoo. But I mean, they said it was going to Andrew Liveris, who was who is the Brisbane 2032 president. He said the emblem would reflect the cheekiness of Queensland, and those cockatoos are definitely cheeky.
1: That's right. They're cheeky. And I guess this whole thing is represents a bit of cheekiness as well. Okay, so it was on YouTube. I wonder if it was set to sort of go live on Monday and something went wrong. But anyway, we'll just officially sort of play along on Monday. 133693 is the number to call to speak to Olympia and me on that number. And 0477 693 693 is the text line. Olympia, Julian in Armidale's back to say hello. Hello, Julian.
10: Good morning, Jin Dobre, for the King's birthday long weekend in Brisbane.
1: Oh,
10: could you tell me, that's right, who is playing in Brisbane theatres at the moment? And also, is there a performing arts centre in the arts centre in Brisbane? And as a tribute to some of the most famous Queensland-born entertainers, past and present.
0: Playing right now. Well, I mean, you've got the Valley Fiesta, which is on today. You don't get much more sort of local music and everything and a vibe like that than you would get today in Fortitude Valley. But what was the first question you asked, Julian? What's happening in theatre? Well, at the moment, QPAC have got Anastasia, which is on, and I've heard rave reviews about Anastasia. Everyone who I know who has gone to see it has said it's such a spectacle and the costumes and everything are just fantastic. So that's what's on at QPAC at the moment.
1: Thank you, Julian. Well done. Dave's in Ipswich. Hi there, Dave.
0: Morning, Dave.
11: Hey, mate. How are you?
1: Good, Dave. What's on your mind?
11: Just saying, I'm just listening. There's some, you know, like a story that got out of the bag. Is that what we're talking about?
1: Yeah, that's right. Like, yep.
11: Yeah. I'd like to say I knew through leaks and media about halfway through the AFL season that Lachie Neale was going to Collingwood. Nothing had been announced by the teams. Nothing had been announced by him. But everyone knew that he was going to Collingwood. So even before the grand final, everyone knew he was going to Collingwood and he was leaving the Brisbane Lions. So everything gets leaked, no matter who you tell, no matter who you say anything to. Someone's always going to tell someone.
1: That's
0: true.
1: Very true. That's right. Somebody will tell someone, especially when you're high profile like that. And it's hard to sort of keep those sort of things locked away.
0: Word gets around.
1: It sure does. It sure does. So the reveal, but it's still exciting with the Olympics in 2032, and Brisbane's really starting to feel that that excitement. You know, it's still a little way to go, Olympia, but the city, when I spend time in Brisbane, you can feel the environment and really the energy of it all, and this is part of that.
0: Yeah, it is. I mean, it's great to have the emblem revealed as well, and it'd be really nice to have a stadium too.
1: Oh, that's right. Yes, of course.
0: Yeah.
1: That's sort of on the agenda. Okay, so coming through here, 133693, what's on near you? So this is the west of Melbourne. Kindred Studios and Hop Nation are teaming up to set off the spooky season. So it's a fundraiser for Halloween, which is later in the month, but they'll do an event this weekend, which is today, actually. There'll be big fun afternoon, live music, DJ games. So Kindred Studios is in Harris Street opposite the Yarraville Gardens later on today. If you want to join the fun there, there's something to do. Now, 133693 is the number. We'll take a break, Olympia, and we're getting some calls coming through to speak to Olympia Kotowski after this.
12: Get ready, Melbourne. They are back on Monday.
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14: Yeah, I used to play with Yarra Glen and we were the very proud River Pink.
12: Breakfast with Ross and Russ.
13: What Australian slang would a foreign nurse not understand and need to be taught?
14: 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Morning, boys. Pull your finger out.
12: Breakfast with Ross and Russ. Returning Monday morning at 5:30 on 3AW.
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1: Weekend's Australia Overnight. Olympia Kratowski's on the line. Her segment, Welcome to the Weekend, and Olympia's observation, 133693. Olympia, so the 2032 emblem for the Brisbane Olympics accidentally was leaked online before the official launch on Monday. And we're asking the question, when was the cat let out of the bag early, or did you sort of hit publish too early? I guess it could be even, you know, when you plan sort of surprise parties for a family member or something, you don't want that to be leaked out. You got to plan all that. No. Don't tell them all that sort of stuff. And or something bigger than that. 133693. Wilma is on the line. Olympia?
21: Good morning, Wilma.
22: Just hearing up the side, like, I've really enjoyed your segment. You've got such a bright, welcoming voice. But with that...
23: Thanks, Wilma.
22: Yeah, my husband and I went on a trip on the Ghan when we were 80, which was 3 years ago, and it was absolutely marvellous. And all I can say to you, and I know you will because you've got that beautiful personality, enjoy the people that you meet.
23: Yeah.
22: Because I met people from all over the place.
23: Mm. Yeah. Wilma, I am looking forward to meeting people and, you know, having some chats along the way as well. And I love that you went on the Ghan, and that's definitely something I want to do. And I feel as though do a few of these trips before going up to something so beautiful as the Ghan, because I think once you're at the Ghan, you know, that's really setting the standard for train travel. Yeah.
1: And did you make lifelong friends? Did you make...
22: Absolutely brilliant.
1: Yep.
22: Because I've been up... we've done the territory for a long time. But I would think that the Ghan to me is completely different because, people that I met and I enjoyed, and because they could stay back, if I have got a path of the carriage where you stay back and can, they've got the room there to talk to people and enjoy. And I think it's absolutely marvellous to meet people with,
1: walks
22: of life.
1: There you go.
23: That's walks of life, meaning people along the way, yeah. And it's nice when you can, you know, meet people and, you know, because you're stuck with them for 25 hours as well.
1: Well, that's right. There's that as well. Yes, they do say that. Yeah,
22: I've done a fair bit of trying to be on the air.
1: Oh, she's gone. So Wilma, yes, and that's the train trips are good for that. I've heard lots of, I asked about lifelong friends because I often hear people take those sort of trips and they meet others that they connect with and they continue to communicate, whether it be on social media or whatever, but they make friends that they, you know, they stick around for a long time. So
23: yeah,
1: you never know who you're going to meet.
23: Met the love of their lives on a train.
1: That's right. And you've got a road trip and a train trip as well. And it might be a little bit of a good circuit breaker in a way. I mean, after spending all those years at 4BC and the early starts and doing that, this is a good little thing to do before you launch into the next chapter. Olympia, what do you think?
23: Yeah, it's a good idea. I mean, it does sound pretty exhausting when I think about it, a lot of driving and everything, but no, it'll be good. And once you're on the train, that'll be the kind of, you know, can relax and, settle in for it, the good.
1: And people can still say nice things about you on social media. They can still get on now and read it and see.
23: Why not?
1: Don't hold back. Good on you, Olympia. Thank you. It's always fun. Thank you for your segment. Have a great weekend and we'll catch you back here next Saturday. Thank you.
23: Thank you, Pat. Yes, have a great week and very exciting time for footy fans tomorrow as well. Sure. And, I'll catch you next Saturday morning.
1: Okay. Olympia Kotowski and her segment, Welcome to the Weekend on Australia Overnight.
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1: The weekend edition of Australia Overnight. Welcome to a brand new day, the 3rd of October, as we take your calls across the nation. My number 133693. Andrew's in Warragul. Hi, Andrew.
26: Hello. Thanks for taking my call.
1: Pleasure, Andrew.
26: The purpose of the call is I've got a medical condition. I was up at trying to sleep at about 2:10. There was an earthquake, which will be, it's definitely one of the biggest in Australia. I think the biggest one, probably there was a bigger one at about 5 point something, but that was up the, I think that was up the Alpine regions. This was in a residential area, and not all of the houses are structured. There's a lot of damage. I've already been out there.
1: Is that right? Okay, interesting. Because you're in Warragul, so we, I know you're just joining us. So at 2 this morning, we felt the earthquake here across Melbourne and Victoria. But you're in Warragul, so you're in West Gippsland. Now, the epicentre was not far from where you are.
26: Yeah, and I'm not into, I just keep an eye on things, and there's been a lot of things happening around the world with Nepal and that, and, you know, that the ice just can't keep to the mountains because of what's happening, simply. And I predicted to my very good friend and ex-wife, Leanne Healy, Australian of the Year, believe it or not, I said, watch it. There's something's going to happen. And last night, all the storms come over.
1: Right.
26: And it's not a coincidence that there was an earthquake. And what they'll bring in 4.8, it come out at, but I study these things, and it wasn't 20 mile underground. It was less than 20 kilometres.
1: Which, it was 10 kilometres, that's right. Thank you, Andrew. Thank you, Andrew. We'll get, look, I appreciate that. We'll get an expert to talk about why, what and how. We've got the newsroom working on that as the different agencies start to get up and look at things and report through. Yes, damage is of interest, of course. The SES and those organisations need to get out there. And if you're saying in Gippsland that's happened, that needs to, those people need to get assistance. You mentioned the other earthquake. That was 2021 and that was in a residential area. You remember during COVID, the lockdown, it was at about 10 a.m. in the morning, and that was in the, well, the epicenter might have been out of Melbourne, but it was felt across Victoria and Melbourne as well. And that was a 5.1 magnitude earthquake back in 2021. This one here, I know you're saying that you're watching the weather and these sorts of things. Let's find out from the experts what caused this earthquake and why there seems to be more activity these days than there was years ago. Yeah, we'll get that. We'll sort of deal with that across the day, of course, in our news here on this station across the network. Some weather for you today, the 3rd of October. In Broome, a mostly sunny day and 32 degrees. In Perth, a sunny day and 24 degrees. It's 11 degrees right now. Adelaide, a possible shower and a top of 19 today for Adelaide. It's 9 degrees right now. In Melbourne, showers and 17 degrees for Melbourne. Currently, it's 14. In Hobart, a partly cloudy day and 17 today. Right now, it's 11. In Canberra, some showers and a possible storm, top of 19 degrees, currently 13. Rain and the a storm developing in Wollongong today, 22. For Sydney, rain and a possible late storm, 23 degrees today. Right now it's 18. In Newcastle, showers and 24. In Brisbane, mostly sunny and 26 today. Brisbane right now 14. A mostly sunny day for Townsville, 29 degrees. And in Darwin, a possible shower and 34 degrees. There's your weather today for Saturday the 3rd of October. And this is Australia Overnight.
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1: It's a brand new day, Saturday the 3rd of October, as we take your calls on the weekend edition of Australia Overnight. I'm Pat Panetta, and Helen from Neil is here. Hi, Helen.
12: Hello, Pat. Good morning to the audience out there. Look, I really wanted to speak to Olympia, but I know she'll be listening. Spirit Rail Tours from Seymour, they're doing a train trip up here to our district at the Hindmarsh and up in the Mallee Wimmera on Friday 9th of October, Saturday 10th and Sunday the 11th. And they're coming from Seymour right through to North Shore up to Ararat, Stawell, Matoa, Horsham, Dimboola, Nil, Japarit and Rainbow. And there's different trips that you can take on those 3 days. So check out the Facebook or even check out Seymour and I'm sure they'll give you all that information. But Pat, I've done the GAN, I've done the Indian Pacific and the Great Southern and also, of course, our little toot-toot, little overland that comes from Adelaide to Melbourne.
1: Oh, yes.
12: And many times, of course. But, as you know, look, you've got your room you can go back to. You're not smothered by people all the time because how much chit-chat can you actually do with a few drinks in the lounge? You know, you sort of... You think, well, you know, you're tired out, you'll go back to your room and have a bit of a breather.
1: Back to the room and do whatever you like to do in sort of your own time.
12: That's right. Pat, can I just make mention, please, this is the first Saturday of the month, and it's every month. It's very important for Nil and the district, of course. But this morning we've got, of course, we've got Park Run at JPX Park. And then, of course, we have today our Nil Town Garage sale for the whole weekend. That's today and tomorrow. And today we've got the CWA pop-up and Devonshire Morning Tea and the Nil Book Fair. And, of course, the Nil Aviation Centre is open all the time too. And then we've got the Averitt Rainbow. They've got the Sounds of the Soul Tour at Rainbow Eureka Hotel. And then Sunday over at Rainbow is Hayden's Cafe with a jazz band, and that's for dinner music as well. And then, of course, I believe the Saturday, the weekend with the dirt bikes, I believe that's postponed because of the wet weather. Now, I measured an inch, nearly an inch yesterday in the gauge. Goodness knows what we've had overnight up here because it's been raining most of the time.
1: Helen, did you feel the earthquake at 2 in the morning as well in Neil? As far as...
12: No, we didn't really feel that. A lot of people say, do you ever sleep? And I said, well, I do, because many that they say, oh, I'm on about 2 or 3 in the morning. No. I only come on with Pat after 5
1: That's
12: o'clock
1: right.
12: in Just the morning.
1: With the NIR report, and we appreciate it. Thank you, Helen, there, for updating us with what's happening in that part in regional Victoria. Now, before we go, let's look at some famous birthdays today, the 3rd of October. Who's having a birthday today? Eddie Cochran was born on this day in Oklahoma City, 1938. The US singer and guitarist, Summertime Blues and Come On Everybody, Eddie Cochran was born on this day. Chubby Checker, also born on this day in South Philadelphia, Pennsylvania, 1941 was the year. 85 today, the American singer, his biggest seller was The Twist. Chubby Checker is celebrating a birthday today. 85, can you believe it? Also, Craig Bellamy, the coach of the Melbourne Storm NRL team. Since Bellamy's arrival in 2003, the Melbourne Storm have won 5 NRL grand finals, but 2 were not allowed. He coached his 600th NRL game in 2025. Craig Bellamy today is 67. And Gwen Stefani is having a birthday today from the band No Doubt. She was born on this day in California, 1969. Gwen Stefani is 57 today. So if you're having a birthday today, you celebrate your special day with those famous names.
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1: That's the Saturday morning edition of Australia Overnight, the morning of the earthquake at 2:01 a.m. The earth moved, a significant earthquake near, this is regional Victoria, Leongatha in South Gippsland, the epicenter 10 kilometres northwest of Leongatha, South Gippsland, Victoria, felt across Victoria and Melbourne. The magnitude was 4.8, so it was about 2:01 to 2:04 a.m. We felt it here in the studio too, the rattling. The depth of the earthquake, 10 kilometres right across Victoria and Melbourne, and felt as far as Ballarat, which is the other way, 115 kilometres from the CBD along the Western Freeway. So more information on that across the day. So thank you for listening. If you missed any of the program, you could find the podcast and you could hear the callers on the earthquake. And a big program this morning, Dr. Carl talking science. We spoke about crime prevention in Victoria, motoring with James Ward, lots of great calls. 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So thank you for listening. I'm back tomorrow. So have a wonderful day. And remember, as we go, no

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1: 15 degrees in Melbourne, showers today and a top of 17. It's 6 o'clock. Good morning. I'm Dennis O'Kane. A magnitude 4.8 earthquake has given people across the state an unwanted early reminder call. Here's Ryan Wilson.
2: The quake occurred just after 2 a.m. Geosciences Australia recording the epicentre at a depth of 20 kilometres near Leongatha in the Gippsland region. It was followed by a smaller 3.1 magnitude aftershock around an hour later. Sounding like thunder and a huge explosion, there were reports of shaking across a large area, including Gippsland, Melbourne, central Victoria, and as far north as the border with New South Wales. At this stage, there are no reports of major damage. The quake was less than the 5.9 magnitude event that occurred near Mansfield in 2021. Brian Wilson, Melbourne.
1: And these callers reliving a night to remember.
3: The second most severe earthquake I've felt in my life, and I'm just over 60 years old.
4: I was sitting on the couch, and it was a little movement and then another movement sort of thing. You know, it was like a little wave and then it built up to a big wave.
5: I'm from Narrewarren, and I thought my crystal cabinet was bloody walking around.
1: A motorcyclist has been killed in a collision in Deer Park. The 19-year-old male rider died at the scene at the corner of Ballarat Road and Dabbard Drive. The driver of the car, a 43-year-old man, was injured and taken to hospital. And a man has been killed when he was hit by a car while walking along the Midland Highway at Magpie, south of Ballarat. The 43-year-old driver of the car stopped and is now being questioned by police. The Victorian Greens are calling for the state and federal governments to acquire Preston Market and place it in the hands of the local community. The push comes after a master plan for the Preston Market redevelopment revealed its private owners wanted to cut the food and retail area by nearly 20% to make way for new market space and also apartment towers. Greens MP Anasina Gray-Barberio says locals need a greater say.
6: Communities are continually left behind or overlooked when it comes to decisions that directly impact them. And the challenge for the Labor government is to come to the table and ensure that Preston Market stays in public hands.
1: The coalition says $1.5 million will be spent on a master plan, the first step in saving the Royal Melbourne Showgrounds if it wins government. The future of the historic site next to the Flemington race course is under a cloud. A renegotiated joint venture deal between the Showgrounds Board and the Carroll government is yet to be signed. Toyota is contacting owners of Klugers made between 2021 and 25 as part of a large recall. A safety defect in the second row seats of the vehicle could cause injury or even death. More than 46,000 vehicles are affected by that recall. Now to finance, one Australian dollar buying 69 US cents. Updating sport, and from Brownlow winner to taking out his second Copeland Trophy at Collingwood, we're talking about Nick Dacos. The win puts him alongside his father, Peter, who won the Copeland back in 1982 and then again in 1988. Dacos Jr. ready to go for the Magpies in 2027.
7: All in on what we're trying to achieve, and there's so much excitement. You spoke about pre-season and boys coming through the last few weeks. I feel like there's a great energy amongst the group. I'm so privileged to be amongst it. I can't wait for what 2027 holds, and I'm really optimistic. So thank you, guys.
1: Max Gorn for Melbourne, he won there, and Bailey Smith for Geelong. That's the latest news in sport.
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1: We've got showers today and a top of 17. Partly cloudy tomorrow, 16. Partly cloudy again Monday, 19. Showers Tuesday, 18. And at last a sunny day Wednesday, 18. On the bays there is a strong wind warning. Waves getting up to 1.5 metres. It's 14 now at Oak Park, 14 at Mortialik, and in the city, 15 degrees. Dennis O'Kane, Melbourne Zone 3AW.
19: It was big. It woke me up.
1: I didn't even feel it.
19: What?
1: I didn't feel it at all. I'm not too sure why, but I didn't feel anything.
19: We're opening up the earthquake hotline. Right. It happened at 1:02. Well, sorry, 1:02.
1: Yep, yep.
19: If you've just woken up, there was a big... Is it tremor or earthquake? We're calling it an earthquake.
1: Oh, let's call it a quake.
19: Yeah, bit of carol.
1: It's the biggest quake we've had since during the COVID lockdown. Remember that? September 2021.
19: That was grand final week, the 22nd of September, where it hit 5.9.
1: And we had Tony Jones was on air here, and I think he came on air and said, Jesus, what was that? And you could and you'd feel this building shake like mad.
19: Yeah.
1: But as I said, I didn't feel anything last night. I must have been the only one.
19: Here's what it sounded like on air.
20: Sorry, we're just having an earth tremor at the moment.
1: Ooh.
21: I think we are too.
1: Yeah.
21: We are.
20: Where are you?
21: We're in Safety Beach.
20: Well, I'm glad someone's safe.
19: There we go. That was Tony when it hit. That was, as I said, 22nd of September 2021.
1: And I know where I was.
19: Where were you?
1: I was in the toilet here at work.
19: Oh, please.
1: And I got out of the cubicle. Yeah, I'll tell you later about it.
19: No, I don't want to know.
1: Oh, right.
19: The earthquake hotline is open. 133-693. Did you feel it? Where were you? I thought a possum had got in and it was jumping up and down on the bed.
1: That was Kathy.
19: Also, you can message me if you like. The number there is 0477 693 693, or is it 0407? No, that's right, 0477. I thought it was a possum.
22: Hello, possum.
19: Hello, Damien.
23: Peter the possum man.
19: Oh, possums everywhere. Good on you. Let's dance, shall we, on this Earthquake Saturday.

Gardening after 6:30. Heidi Martin will be in. If you'd like to call us, 133-693 on this day, October the 3rd. Yes, it is. And, oh, look, daylight saving. That's the other story. Spring forward. Put our clocks forward at 2 a.m., I think it is. Gee, it's all happening at 2 a.m. in Melbourne, isn't it?

0: And later on, of course, Roy Sanderson will be in with any tax problems you may have, and Dominic Alifaci with any financial advice.
1: Hi, it's Dominic Alifaci here.
0: Good idea, yeah, Dominic. This is Chris Rea. Yeah, spring forward, fall back. So 1 hour's less sleep tonight. I'll be going to bed about 7. I struggled to get to sleep at 2 past 2 this morning after the bed was shaking. So I've had very little sleep. And then tonight, you go to bed, and because you get up early, you suffer that 1 hour's less. It's light now. Gavin, did you hear him go off? He went off before 6 o'clock. He's all right. He's in the cage. You won't hear him because there he is. Good on you, Gav. That indicated sunrise at 7 to 6 this morning. Be a different story tomorrow. Okay, Mel, good morning. G'day, Mel.
2: I'm in Docklands on the 13th floor and I was woken by violent movement with coat hangers and things rattling and moving. It was not a great feeling at all, and it made you really wonder about being in concrete, let alone being in a high tower.
0: Oh, that would... I would imagine the higher you get, the more susceptible you are to movement. And the little bit of movement down below would cause a higher sway up top.
2: I think so. And straight away, the heart was pounding and I thought, okay, when's the next one? Because this is not a good time to stand up. You're better lying down.
0: Yeah.
2: And I thought, you know, straight away, I remember calling 3AW with a previous earthquake just to go, has anyone else felt it?
0: Yep.
2: And I thought, no, everyone will. I'm not going to be able to sleep. So when you said, I woke up at 2:02, I couldn't get back to bed, and then tonight we've got daylight
0: saving. I know, it's all happening at 2 o'clock in the morning. That's when we put our clocks forward.
2: That's, yeah, correct.
0: Yeah. So, Mel, a great spot to live, but are you having doubts now? What do you think?
2: Well, I remember living in Hong Kong, and I was there, I think, through 7 typhoons, so living in high towers. But I know that the buildings in particular countries are built for those types of natural events.
0: Yes.
2: I don't think Victoria is.
0: And when you're shaking, and it seemed, did you think it sort of shook for longer than any other thing you've experienced, if you know what I mean?
2: A good question. To be fair, I felt 5 violent sort of shakes from the building, so it was hard to say. But the one I think we went back in, oh gosh, let's not take us back to COVID.
0: Yeah, it was 2021.
2: Yeah, massive. Yeah.

0: moons in Hong Kong, now 13th floor Docklands.
1: Yeah,
0: you get itchy feet, do you?
1: No, no, this is over a long period. This is over probably Hong Kong was going back in 1997 to 2000. But I do appreciate that the buildings were built for this. I don't think it is, so it's a bit concerning.
0: Mel, we've survived to tell the tale. More calls coming up. This is the Earthquake Hotline here on 3AW.
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0: Neil of Numurkha says, how good were the Lions last week? Hope Lockie Neil does a good job at Collingwood. I wish him all the best. Good on you, Neil of Numurkha. To Clive, good morning.
8: Good morning. How are you this morning?
0: Very well, Clive. Did it rock and roll you at 2 o'clock this morning?
8: It certainly did. It did rock a little bit, but I've never ever heard the windows rattle as much as what they did, and it was only for about 3 or 4 or 5 seconds. But it was we're in New Haven on Phillip Island, and it was quite sudden.
0: It was. And did you know straight away, did you think, yep, that's an earthquake, as opposed to me, there's something on the bed like a possum?
8: No, I knew straight away what it was.
0: Yeah.
8: And I've been waiting all morning to hear from where the epicenter was and what the magnitude was, because I thought it seemed very close to me, and because of the rumbling of it, the rumbling was pretty bad.
0: Well,
8: I thought, what's going on here?
0: It was Corumburra, which is just around the corner from you, really, isn't it? Just up the road a bit.
8: Leongatha.
0: Yeah. So 4.8.
8: In the mountains up there.
0: Yeah.
9: Certainly, and Ballarat felt it as well. So it travels. They're an amazing thing. It's a couple of big plates of earth just rubbing against each other and rumbling away.

0: for not very long. That's my scientific explanation for you there, Clive.
1: Thank you very much.
0: Good on you. So rattling windows down there at New Haven.
1: Definitely rattling the windows, and that was what, you know, really disturbed me the most. I've never ever heard that before.
0: No. Good on you, Clive. Thanks for the call to Gloria. Good morning. Hey.
2: Thank you. Good morning, Darren. Yes, it was the same here. I'm at Ferntree Gully, and often when we get the strong winds, our bedroom window rattles. But it woke me up, and I thought, oh, no, that's not just the wind.
0: No.
2: And I said to my husband, but he went back to sleep like the dead. He didn't. I said, oh, I think that's an earthquake.
0: Yeah.
2: Yeah, and when we had the big one that last time, I remember I was in the laundry and I thought it was moving, and I said to my husband, quick, run into the lounge room and hang on to the top of the wall cabinet with all the glassware in.
0: Yeah, yeah. So did you get back to sleep, though, Gloria? I struggled big time.
2: Oh, I always, once I wake up, Darren, gosh, and lately, God, I don't want daylight saving because I've been waking up after 5 every morning, and I thought, God, at my age, I need my beauty sleep.
0: So you've been awake since 2, like me.
2: Oh, I went back, but then was sort of off and on, yes. But I was waiting to hear when you come on to hear whether it was an earthquake.
0: Oh, yeah, my word, it was. And it was a big one. I have a feeling with an hour's less sleep tonight as well with daylight saving, I reckon I'll be dozing off by the third race at Flemington, I reckon, today.
2: I reckon I'll look like a basset hound by the time.
0: Good on you, Gloria. Actually, are they racing at Flemington today? I think they are. It's Turnbull Stakes Day. Of course it is. Flemington, the headquarters. A big day of racing. Thanks, Gloria. To Vivian, good morning.
3: Good morning.
0: I'm just struggling to... Yeah, go on. Sorry.
3: I live in Cooey Rup. And if you know where that is, it's between Lang Lang and Pakenham. And I just woke up and I thought somebody was under the bed trying to lift it up.
0: Oh, that's right. Yeah. So that's pretty close, Vivian. I reckon you're the closest to the epicentre so far, your location.
3: Oh, really?
0: I reckon. Well, it was in Corumburra, wasn't it?
3: Oh, yes. Yeah. Well, that's not all that far, I guess.
0: How far from you? Actually, if you're closer than Vivian, we should get a nearest the pin going. So you're in... Where are you, sorry?
3: Cooey Rup. Yeah.
0: All right. So, and you felt as though just something big had landed on the bed.
3: No, I thought somebody was lifting the bed up from under the...
0: So the boogie man's under the bed. Good on you, Vivian.
3: I know, exactly. Okay, thank you.
0: You take care. Joy, good morning.
4: Hi, Darren, how are you?
0: Yeah, good, thanks, Joy.
4: I was going to tell you not about the earthquake, I didn't hear that, but we had 64 mils of rain in our rain gauge.
0: How many?
4: 64.
0: 64 is a marvellous amount. In fact, there are flood warnings. I can't wait to talk to the Bureau. A severe weather warning for heavy rainfall continues. There are a couple of thunderstorms. The rain was coming from a bit from the east, from the southeast, and it was hitting windows at our place that it never normally hits, and the wind was quite... It's all happening. Daylight saving, it's too much to cope with for a nice, quiet weekend. Good on you, Joy. You take care. To Ron, good morning.
5: Hello. Yeah.
0: G'day, Ron.
5: Yeah, I just went to bed about 2 o'clock to 2 till this morning. My bed moved it up way.
0: Yeah? The bed moved it up way. Is it on carpet or on some shiny floorboards?
5: It's on carpet.
0: It's on carpet. And it moved. You felt it actually move.
5: Yeah, for a couple of seconds, 2 or 3, 4 seconds. Yeah, I wonder what it was. Yeah.
0: Did you get back to sleep?
5: Yeah, not long after, but it took me a while,
0: Yeah. Good on you, Ron. Thank you for that. To Andy, good morning.
6: Yeah, g'day. I'm in Hawthorne, and it woke me up, and I was a bit worried. I thought the house foundations are slipping. The house is, 10 years old, and I thought something's gone wrong with the foundations, but... I think I got back to sleep fairly soon after that. My Apple Watch didn't register any wake up.
0: Okay. That would be interesting if it said, look, get to a hospital straight away because the way that you're moving is not good. So Hawthorne, we're registering Hawthorne, and the place, which is over 10 years old, was shaking and moving all about. Thanks, Andy. To Kim, good morning.
7: Good morning.
0: G'day, Kim.
7: Yeah, I'm from Leonard Gaffer.
0: Oh, now that's pretty close, isn't it?
7: It is, yes, it is.
0: How did it feel for you?
7: Frightening.
0: What was it?
7: It felt like an earthquake. I knew exactly what it was, and I just pulled the sheets up and hoped for the best.
0: That's all you can do, isn't it? I shouldn't laugh, but that would make sense. Like, I'm thinking with the eye of a cyclone, if you're in the middle of it, apparently it's quite calm and peaceful right in the middle, but that case would be different for an earthquake. I would imagine the closer to the epicenter you get, the more violent it would be, wouldn't it be?
7: That's right, yeah. Well, you know, they say you got to get under a door frame or whatever, that's what they reckon. But, I knew there was going to be an aftershock as well, but I felt that as well. But, my God, it was pretty big.
0: Pretty big, all right. So you're in the car now, an early start for you. Where are you heading?
7: That's for Elgin.
0: Right, and it's greasy conditions on the road. Watch out for the potholes. At least the sun's up. The other thing we can't establish yet, Kim, is that we don't know if much damage is being caused throughout Melbourne. I remember that big one back in just September of 2021 on the 22nd. Didn't a wall fall down in Chapel Street, Paran? That rings a bell.
7: That's right, it did.
0: Yeah, but we've had no reports so far of any damage that has been caused through this. But you drive carefully to Traralgon, Kim. Up next, the Bureau, 27 past 6.
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0: it's all happening this morning as we cross to Helen Reed at the Bureau of Meteorology. The weather's been extraordinary. Lots of rain, Helen, and that continues in the form of showers today. Good morning.
1: Oh, good morning. And you're just talking about Melbourne.
0: Yes, that's right.
1: There has been quite a lot of rainfall. Not so much since 9 o'clock yesterday, but the prior date, what was that? We'll make it Thursday. Thursday was work, Friday. This morning, not quite so much. And, yeah, we've had just Melbourne itself hasn't had quite so much, only about 5 or 6 millimetres. Around the Otways and West Gippsland have had a little bit more than that. They've had a couple of places picking up into theirs. Hang on, where was it? I did just have it there. 20 or 30 millimetres for a few. And then you've got one or two that are actually closer to the 70-odd, a little bit further to the Otways there. So it's just like, oh, my goodness, it's a bit wet out there. Those higher peaks have been able to collect a little bit more. So, yes, welcome to a little bit of a soggy sort of a day.
0: And there's been some strong winds, but I've looked at the synoptic charts, and the chart for Monday, there's a massive gap between the isobars. Does that mean we won't get much wind?
1: A lack of isobars does indicate less in the sense of wind strength around, but we are still looking at it being a little bit of a showery sort of a day. Monday's the day between. I was just looking at Tuesday. That's got some more weather coming in again, and it'll be a little bit chilly. There'll be some snowiness kind of coming through on those higher peaks there. But, yeah, it is just that sense of Monday might be the day to just take a breather and have a look at how soggy things are, and then maybe middle of next week after Tuesday, things will start drying out a little bit.
0: Okay, so the shower's clearing today, a top of 16 tomorrow. What's tomorrow's maximum?
1: Well, I wouldn't know that the showers are necessarily clearing today, but becoming a little less of a feature for sure.
0: Yeah.
1: We have got the idea of it maybe just one or two lingering around rather than anything as wet as today. About 17 today, 16 tomorrow, 19 on Monday. And then if you're wanting anything in the sense of warmth, Thursday, Friday is looking like they'll be getting warmer ahead of the next system.
0: Excellent work. Helen Reed from the Bureau of Meteorology. To Lynn, good morning.
2: Good morning.
0: Hi, Lynn. How are you doing?
2: I'm not too bad. It wasn't so scary.
0: Wasn't so scary?
2: I got on the phone to find out. I knew it was 4.8 at 2 o'clock.
0: Yeah. What location are you in, Lynn?
2: Pakenham.
0: Oh, Pakenham. Well, that's not too far away from the central part of epicentre, if you like.
2: No.
0: But no panic at all? No concerns? You got back to sleep all right?
2: Yeah, it was fine.
0: It was fine.
2: I'm one of the old ones, and, I've heard so many of them, it doesn't frighten me.
0: No. All right. Got through it easily there, Doc. Thanks,
3: yeah.
0: Lynn.
3: A lady called this morning saying she lives in an apartment, and she thought the young couple, who she said were known to be frisky,
0: right.
3: This is what she's saying. I'm quoting her.
0: Right.
3: She thought there was a bit of rugby. You know what?
0: Frisky. They've got form in the frisky department, haven't they?
3: Yes. Anyway, as we have been saying all morning, well, since the last few hours anyway, we've had an earthquake. It struck southeast of the city in the Leongatha-Currumburra area at around 2 past. In fact, at 1 minute past 2, exactly.
0: Yeah.
3: And it came in two waves. A lot of listeners have said they felt it twice. It registered 4.8. It was 10 kilometres under the surface. It's the biggest shake we've had since September 2021, when the place rocked. Remember that?
0: I do.
3: Brought down a building in Chapel Street in South Yarra there.
0: That's right.
3: In fact, that was during the COVID lockdown.
0: Yeah.
3: And speaking of COVID, here's a cheery little thought for you. Australia's annual death toll has climbed to its highest level since the height of COVID. Government data shows more than 188,000 deaths were recorded last year, with dementia remaining the country's leading killer. The number of properties going under the hammer today in Melbourne, down 40% on this time last year. That's enormous. Just 648 properties for sale today. And, of course, we can expect another interest rate rise on Melbourne Cup Day when the Reserve Bank releases its latest
0: and
3: figures.
0: And the government's saying we're the ones overspending. They're the ones spending like drunken sailors.
3: On a night of football awards, we had three last night. Let's deal with Collingwood first, the Copeland Trophy winner, Nick Dacos.
0: A more prestigious award, some say, than the Brownlow.
3: Really? Yeah, what? Collingwood supporters?
0: Yeah.
3: Yeah. It's the second club award and comes, of course, on top of this year's Brownlow. Hang on, he's got two Brownlows or is this his first?
0: First.
3: Yeah, right, yeah. Okay. Anyway, he's got two Copelands now, and of course his dad got two as well.
0: That's right.
3: Peter. Max Gorn taking out Melbourne's best and fairest, which is fantastic. Max Gorn's 35, you know.
0: I know.
3: And he's ready to go around next year. And Bailey Smith taking the honours at Geelong. We've got some more news at 7 this morning.
0: Thank you, Doc. Up next, gardening with Heidi Martin.
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16: Would you like to be interrupted when you were nancing around in your little garden?
17: Back porch preacher preaching at me.
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17: Come Sunday morning, he's lying in bed. His eyes all red from the wine in his head. Wishing he was dead, but he ought to be heading for a Sunday school. Clean up your own backyard. It's time to garden.
0: With Heidi Martin. Good morning to you. What a busy morning, Heidi.
19: Wow, it sounds like that. Well, I slept through it, so.
0: Yes.
19: Yeah.
0: Good on you.
14: I know, I slept like a baby.
0: You must sleep well.
14: I did. But a lot of my family live over in Gippsland area, so, I mean, I haven't heard anything, so they obviously all slept through it as well.
0: Your mum and dad are over there, aren't they?
14: They are, in Leongatha.
0: Leongatha, so, that was where it all happened.
14: Hopefully them and the poodles are still, you know, haven't been squashed under there.
0: Yeah,
14: yeah.
0: If anything collapsed on the poodles.
14: Yeah.
0: But no, everyone survived and no indications that any damage has been caused so far.
14: No, good, yeah.
0: Yeah, because it was pretty substantial. The number is 133693. We're up and running, and Andrew's been hanging on for us. Hi, Andrew.
19: Hey, Darren. Greetings from Phillip Island. No mattress movement for me on the island, mate. I know New Haven. It's like Phillip Island local radio said New Haven had the tremors. Didn't feel anything here down in Cowes, so not sure what happened.
0: Okay. Well, we had another call from New Haven, actually, it was, and he did feel something. So maybe you were soundly asleep there, Andrew.
19: Possibly does. Hey, now an offer in your 70-year decorated history at AW you probably never had, even on buy, swap and sell in its halcyon days. I've got a colonial tram car to give away, Daz.
0: A colonial tram car?
19: Yeah. So you remember that we used to give them away on 3AW footy back in the day, the $200 voucher to the colonial tram car. Used to go around Melbourne until about 2018.
0: I loved the colonial tram car.
19: Yeah, and beautifully decorated inside. And we've got one at peppergreenfarm.com.au. I rang you. It goes off. See, Dennis O'Kane having a bit of a munch going down Flinders Street there. So peppergreenfarm.com.au, Daz. I've rung you about the farm before. We hire people with disabilities. We've got about 50 people with a disability. And we need to give away this tram for free. The catch is you've just got to pay for it to be put on a truck. It can't just be obviously driven off the farm.
0: This could look good down at your nursery,
14: I'm
0: Heidi.
14: I'm just thinking the same thing. We could do a little ice cream kiosk or something out of it. Wouldn't that be cool? You know, we've talked about doing something fun like that over the years.
0: This could be a marriage made in heaven, Andrew, with you and Heidi.
19: Always happy to have a chat, Heidi. We'd love to
14: Thanks,
19: have you
14: Andrew.
19: Up at the farm. Try some scones and jam and cream and one of our beautiful coffees and then peruse the tram and just see whether or not it's fit for purpose for the nursery. But it is, we are really doing it, Darren. So it's like an official expressions of interest. Jump on Pepper Green Farm Facebook page. You can have a look at the tram. It's one of the red ones. So it is a colonial tram car and we need some room to grow some saffron on the farm. We've got some deft hands at and green thumbs up at the farm, and a lot of our guys are very keen to try our hand at some saffron. We've got a lot of Chinese heritage up there as well as indigenous heritage and very fertile soil because they used to feed all the central Victorians during the gold rush, Daz, the Chinese and the indigenous off the land up at Pepper Green Farm. So we want to find the tram a good home. Expressions of interest are open now. You jump on our website, give us a buzz, and we'd love to find a brand new home for this beautiful piece of history.
0: And what sort of condition is the tram car in as we speak?
19: Oh, gee, maybe. What condition do you reckon you're in? I reckon I'm about a four and a half out of ten for me, and I've been around for 50 years, so I reckon the tram's probably getting in about a 5 or a 6 out of 10.
0: Well, but there's life left in the old girl yet.
19: Oh, absolutely, mate. All working parts. You know, I'm sure if someone was so inclined, they could maybe get under the hood and get a Victor Mower get it up and running again. But no, there's a fair bit of work to go into it, so it needs to be sort of secured from underneath. Obviously, there's going to need to be a crane lifted on. So we reckon it'll be about 50 to 70 grand for someone to acquire it, but they wouldn't have to pay for the actual tram, and I'd probably throw in a free meal or two up at the farm if they did decide to come and pick it up.
0: Oh, good stuff. Now, I'm just, I've put two and two together. Your voice and your name, you're not an Andrew that used to work here 20 years ago, are you?
19: Might have been Daz, Zigzig. Good morning.
0: Zigzig, Shabug, Zigazig.
19: No one will know what we're talking about. Yeah, well, yes, back in the day, we used to give away show bags.
14: We're all shaking our heads in here, Andrew.
0: You used to work on this very program after Alan Purcell. And one morning he came on and he said, Shabug, Zigazig.
19: Alan was a bit tired giving away some show bags, and I think he had a bit of a moment on air. Mind you, Daz had plenty of moments on air when we were in Bank Street as well, and he used to trundle in straight from the tunnel.
0: Yeah, that's
19: about,
0: right.
19: Around about 5 to 6 with Rosanna giving us a call and all sorts of stuff.
0: They were the days.
19: It is me, Daz. No, it was beautiful times. And I heard, I was lucky enough, Tony Tardio is doing his own thing on YouTube now, and I'm not sure if you heard it, mate, but Steve Price, Simon and Tony had Steve Price for a wine and cooking some dinner on their podcast, and they spoke very warmly of you, which, I don't know, I don't remember Steve Price speaking all that warmly to you. No, no, of course he did. He loved you. He loved you, mate. But he had lots of lovely things to say about you and some interesting stuff to say about the future of radio. So,
0: interesting.
19: I love listening to you. Yeah, I love listening to you, Daz, and your family are all very deeply ensconced in radio. I was lucky enough to be at AW for almost 10 years and boundary riding, and we did the Commonwealth Games. Actually had the tram flying over the top of me at the opening of the 2006 Commonwealth Games. So yet again, giving away a tram, life comes full circle, and it's always beautiful to wake up to you on a Saturday morning. I love it down here in the island, and bringing back good memories, mate.
0: Good on you, Andrew. Pepper Green, check that out down at the New Haven Farm, and you could get yourself a tram car. Now, Andrew, one final thing. You were also famous for doing the boundaries down in Tasmania, and we recall that you once said Hawthorn are kicking towards the Australia end of York Park.
19: Yes, I did, and no one. I think Craig Hutchison and the boy, they might have been doing their year behind the scenes where they came and joined Rex and Clinton Griverson. No one believed that it was part of a shtick, Darren. They all thought that I thought it was funny, but I did get a fair bit of backlash from the Taswegians. And just to clarify, Darren, the Pepper Green Farm's in Bendigo.
0: Down
19: at Phillip Island. The Pepper Green Farm, jump on the Facebook page. If you're ever in the heart of Victoria, beautiful Bendigo, come in the Pepper Green Farm. We've got beautiful food and coffees, and we're open today, even though the weather's not great. But appreciate your support, mate. You're a great man.
0: All right. Thanks, Andrew. What a deal that could be.
14: What a deal.
0: Yeah.
14: Such an iconic thing, isn't it? You know, even though they come from Melbourne, I think all of Victoria identifies with the tram.
0: Oh, yeah.
14: And you could have a lot of fun with that,
0: couldn't you? The nursery. Have you got the room?
14: Yeah, we've got 5 acres.
0: Oh, you've got heaps of room.
14: I could put it somewhere, couldn't I? I have to have a think about that.
0: I like it. From Andrew. So the tram car's up in Bendigo, he said.
14: In Bendigo. We could do a scone swap because we do pretty good scones at Van Loon's. I wonder if we could do like a bit of a scone barter.
0: Oh,
14: that could work out well.
0: Yeah, interesting. Watch this space. 13 to 7.
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0: There's a man I got to know really well, John Arnott, and he was in charge of horticulture at the Royal Zoo, Royal Melbourne Zoo,
14: mm-hmm.
0: and he took me on a backstage tour, and he said, come and have a look at this pile of shizen. And it was the biggest pile you've ever seen from the elephant enclosure.
14: Of actual, wow, there you go, and actual was, manure.
0: Yeah, but it didn't smell bad, and he said, look at this. And he got the pitchfork, and he moved some. And inside, they just steam. It was a cold winter day. You could feel the warmth of the. We're warming our hands by it.
14: Gardeners love a big pile of manure,
0: don't they?
14: John Arnott would know exactly what to do with that.
0: Well, John Arnott, his second job after that was to be in charge of the Geelong Botanic Gardens.
14: He did some beautiful work.
0: Did you know
14: work.
0: Him?
14: I have met him before.
0: Yeah.
14: He wouldn't know me, of course, but he did some amazing work at the Geelong Botanic Gardens, oversaw the redevelopment of that front area, which is beautiful, like an arid garden area. But big news for the Geelong Botanic Gardens, celebrating 175 years this year. And this weekend, they're having a big, huge event at the garden. So there's lots to see there this weekend. Heritage talks, there's cultural performances, workshops, there's a forest therapy session going on. I don't know what that is, but that's
0: a forest therapy session.
14: I'm imagining lying on the damp grass, looking up into the tree canopy, maybe bird calls going on, maybe a bit of a face massage.
0: Yeah.
14: I don't know, but I love the sound of it.
0: Involved somewhere.
14: yeah, undoubtedly.
0: Some fragrances, aromatherapy.
14: Yeah. Lots of associated clubs are going to be there, the beekeepers and also Gardens for Wildlife. So my friend's working on the Gardens for Wildlife stand. So big things to see and do at the Geelong Botanic Gardens today. And if you haven't been down for a while, I mean, I know it's wet and rainy, but what better weather really to enjoy gardens and being outside in nature. You know, when you're outside and when the soil is damp and there's moisture in the air, everything smells better.
0: It does. And spring, the mowers will be out, all of the Honda mowers the Toros, the self-propelleds, they'll be fired up right across this weekend, weather permitting, I guess.
14: Absolutely. So get down to the Geelong Botanic Gardens. Starts at between 10 and 3 p.m.
0: 10
14: a.m. and 3 p.m. today.
0: And it'd be all free, wouldn't it, being in Botanic Gardens?
14: Yeah.
0: Plenty to do and see.
14: So, yeah, get down there and enjoy it on the beautiful Geelong waterfront. It's lovely down there these days.
0: 175 years.
14: Imagine
0: what it was like all that time ago.
14: Well, originally it was set up by Daniel Bunce, who was an early settler botanist in the area. And over the years, lots of, you know, people have had a bit of a dabble at the gardens. But it's a beautiful gardens. We've got some trees there on the National Trust and specific areas, you know, there's the geranium the geranium area, there's heritage roses, but I love that arid garden at the front. The first walk in, it's beautiful.
0: Yeah, I think Dennis Walter was at the opening.
4: G'day, this is Dennis Walter.
0: 175 years ago. He's been there that long.
14: He's a Geelong icon, the Botanic Gardens.
0: He is, for sure. All of the lines are free. If you'd like to talk to us, 133-693.
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0: Come on, Harvey. 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
0: And to James, good morning.
15: Good morning, crew there, Rub. Look, what I'm ringing about, I've got coffee grinds at home. Now I've got my fruit trees, they've all got buds on them, you know, little baby fruits and that. Is that good to put on the, you know, on the soil where the trees are, or is it too rich?
14: No, good morning, James. Coffee grinds, they're a nice gentle form of nitrogen for your garden. So you can absolutely sprinkle those around your garden beds without a trouble in the world. It's pretty gentle, so it's not a complete garden fertilizer, but it's not going to do any harm at all.
0: Good for the soil.
14: Good for the soil, yeah.
0: Everything in moderation.
14: Absolutely.
0: Just mix it in, job's done.
14: James, you might, this time of year, you know, we're at the big, right at the beginning of spring and good to hear your fruit trees are doing everything they should be. Have you given them a feed yet with just a good all-purpose fertiliser?
15: Is that that black stuff?
14: Are you talking Vasilis black grit?
15: Well, I've got black grit. I don't know. It's from Bunnings and stuff like that.
14: Okay. I'm not sure what you've got.
0: Black stuff doesn't really
14: black
0: narrow.
14: Stuff could be anything.
0: It could be anything.
14: Could be shoe polish. But James, what I would recommend is a really good quality all-purpose fertilizer. So something like you could use Grow Better Organic. You could use some Sea Mungus from Nutrog. It could be Dynamic Lifter. Any of those nice sort of well-balanced fertilizers. Great time to do that now, along with your coffee grinds.
15: What about when I put my cucumber and all that?
14: You can do everything in the garden at the moment. And with this rain, what a fabulous weekend to get out there with a nice big bucket of something.
15: I put it in the other day and it just rained and rained. Oh. And you can't see it anymore. It's just a little white blood.
14: That's perfect.
15: It's all gone.
14: Yeah, good stuff. Down into the soil, doing what it should do.
15: Thank you very much for that information and keep up the good work.
0: Thanks, oh, good
14: James.
0: On you, James.
14: Thanks for calling.
0: That's very kind and good luck with your black stuff.
14: Whatever it is.
0: Whatever it is. Brenda, good morning.
16: Good morning, Darren and Heidi. I'll make this as succinct as I can because I know we're leading up to the news. I'm at Venus Bay and there's almost like a corridor between my kitchen window and the outdoor fence that opens, has a southerly opening at the end, which goes out to the main garden, and then it's blocked off at the other end. Currently has a coastal tea tree there. Mm-hmm. I'm wanting to create a whimsical little garden out there that I can look at through my kitchen window. So I'm wondering what would be, it doesn't get a lot of sun. As I'm watching the sun as we go into summer, late afternoon,
14: yeah,
16: a bit of sun. So I'm wondering plantings to put. So it's coastal sandy soil. I was sort of thinking hydrangeas might be nice, but I don't know how they'd go.
14: I don't reckon I'd do hydrangeas. I'd do clivia or the New Zealand rock lily, Arthropodium.
0: Hey, Brenda,
14: they'd be winners.
0: Stick on, hold there on the line if you can, and we'll discuss it further because we haven't given you very much time, have we?
14: Because the news is coming.
0: The news is coming, exactly. The sun has been up for over an hour. Can you believe that? But this time tomorrow... Thanks, Gavin. This time tomorrow, daylight saving tonight.
14: Hasn't that snuck up on us?
0: I know. An hour's less sleep for you and me because we're up early tomorrow.
14: Uh-oh.
0: I know. Stand by for Dennis O'Kane. The Doc is next here on 3AW.
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2: 15 degrees in Melbourne, showers today, top of 17. It's 7 o'clock. Good morning. I'm Dennis O'Kane. A 4.8 magnitude earthquake has sent shockwaves across much of Victoria, including parts of Melbourne. The quake struck at 2 o'clock this morning at a depth of 10 kilometres, the epicentre in South Gippsland near Leongatha and Currumburra. Geoscience Australia says it was the biggest tremor in Victoria since September 2021, which rocked Melbourne, as we know. And these people, overnight, all receiving an unwanted early reminder call.
3: The bed moved sideways back and forth, and I almost blamed a couple upstairs.
5: I'm just ringing to say that I live at Blackburn, and the shaking of the room in my bedroom, the lamp nearly fell on my head. Could not believe it was the most frightening thing I've ever experienced.
2: An investigation is underway after another rogue open AI agent hacked into a government agency in Australia. It's Chelsea Brown.
10: OpenAI confirmed a rogue agent accessed a New South Wales government website in June, the same month it breached four government websites, including Medicare. The Premier's department says the model accessed a National Parks and Wildlife Service web application containing historical information and data on fires. There was no unauthorised access to personal information. The Greens are calling for an audit of all government systems and databases to check for additional breaches. Both OpenAI and Anthropic are set to face a separate federal parliamentary inquiry on artificial intelligence on Tuesday. Chelsea Bowden reporting.
2: A deadly night on the state's roads. A man has been killed when he was hit by a car while walking along the Midland Highway at Magpie, south of Ballarat. The 43-year-old driver of the car stopped and is now being questioned by police. And a 19-year-old male rider has died in a crash in Deer Park at the corner of Ballarat Road and Davitt Drive. One Nation Victoria launches its campaign today for the November state election. Unite Against Racism protesters are expected to converge on the launch at Crown at around midday. One Nation state leader Warren Pickering says tackling crime in Victoria sits top of the party's agenda.
17: You make that happen by taking a solution-oriented, pragmatic approach, not an expensive one, to ensuring we can get more police on the streets, get our empty stations manned, and ensuring bail laws and sentences befitting of the crimes, mate. There needs to be consequences.
2: A guitar once owned by Oasis guitarist Noel Gallagher has been sold for $300,000. The instrument was used during the band's 1996 MTV Unplugged performance. Now to finance, and the Dow closing up 250 points and one Australian dollar buying 69 US cents. Updating sport, and Max Gorn has won his fourth Demons Best and Fairest, taking out the Keith Bluey Truscott Memorial Trophy, the captain finishing with the record-breaking 680 votes. He says even at his age, he still feels the hunger.
18: But to be able to play some good football late into my 30s is the bit I'm most proud of. I think I said this last year, but the longevity part of my career is something that I am extremely proud of.
2: Cats superstar Bailey Smith has capped off a remarkable 2 years in the blue and white hoops, winning the club's best and fairest. And on a night of football awards, Nick Dacos, Collingwood's Copeland Trophy winner. It's his second club award and comes on top of this year's Brownlow. The Gaig Waterhouse trained Sedilius is favourite to take out this afternoon's Turnbull Stakes at Flemington. And Ferrari's Charles Leclerc has set the pace on day one for practice for the Bahrain Grand Prix. And that's the latest news in sport.
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20: Good morning. There's a crash in Ringwood on the Ringwood Bypass heading west at Eastlink with speed and lane restrictions in place. Getting reports of a crash on the Deer Pike Bypass heading outbound at Ballarat Road and a collision reported in Preston on St. George's Road northbound at Murray Road. 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I'm Andy Huxton with the latest 3AW Traffic.
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2: We got showers today. Top of 17, partly cloudy tomorrow, and 16, partly cloudy again on Monday. 19, showers Tuesday 18, and a sunny day Wednesday 18. On the bays, a strong wind warning, waves getting up to 1.5 metres. It's 12 now at Wantirna, 14 at Point Cook, and in the city, 15 degrees. Dennis O'Kane, Melbourne Zone, 3AW.
0: Guess who's 85 today?
2: Oh, well,
0: and still with us. The Chubb.
2: Oh, really?
0: Yeah.
22: Come on, everybody. Yeah. Clap your hands.
0: Still going.
22: Oh, you're looking good.
0: All right.
22: I'm going to sing my song.
0: 85 years of age.
22: Wow. We're going to do the
0: happy birthday, Chubb.
22: Like this. Come on, let's twist again.
0: This would have been the music you danced to.
2: Oh, just out. How old do you think I am?
0: Were you a bodger or a widgie?
2: No, they're girls.
0: No, they're not.
2: Bodgies were blokes and widgies were girls, weren't they?
0: No, I don't know.
14: Are they the ones that wore the pointy shoes and the stovepipe black?
2: Yeah, I'm sure widgies were as we said in those days.
14: Let me have
2: days,
14: a look at your shoes, Dennis.
2: Well, in those days we used to call them sheilas. Of course, you can't say that.
0: No, you can't say that.
2: We're not allowed to say that.
14: No, no pointy shoes, so, yeah.
2: Yeah, and there were jazzers and rockers. I remember that. And it was a weird era. It really was, yeah, when you think about it.
0: Anyway. Yeah, the witches were females. You're right.
2: Yeah.
0: Okay. Yeah. We were more in the skinhead and sharpie era. Then there were the Kiramu boys.
4: Well, what era were you in?
14: I don't identify as any of that. I don't know. I missed out of that whole concept in Horsham. I think we were just farmers or town people.
0: Right. Yeah. Farmers or the town people.
4: I like it.
0: I love it.
4: Yeah. Chubb.

0: to Brenda, who's been kind enough to hang on. Brenda lives down by the coast, if you've just joined us, and she wants to know what to plant and suggested hydrangeas, but we both shook our head and said perhaps not.
1: Brenda, I probably wouldn't go hydrangeas. I would do in a pot with your coastal sandy soil. But my hot tip would be clivias because they'll grow in concrete. They're so hardy.
2: Yeah,
1: clivias.
2: Yeah.
1: And the New Zealand rock lily would be another lovely one.
0: Arthropodium.
1: Arthropodium. Yeah.
3: Yep. Okay. And Darren, I just wanted to let you know I'm in Venus Bay, so I'm only about 45 minutes to an hour away from the earthquake. Or the epicenter, and I didn't feel it. Oh. I thought it was just the other half rolling. Well, he doesn't roll over in bed. He heaves. He thinks he's on a trampoline. So I was bouncing up and down on the other side.
0: And you just thought, oh, Tim.
3: He heard it, and he got up, and I just thought, oh, that's just him doing his usual heave-ho in the bed. The wind was blowing hard. I heard a clang, but I thought, oh, that's just the next-door neighbour's gate.
0: Right.
3: And off I went back to sleep. Snoozed off and then listened to that for a while, and that was it.
1: Crisis, what crisis?
0: Good on you, Brenda. Well, sort of heard it, but didn't realise what it was. Lynn, good morning.
4: Oh, good morning. I'm just wondering, we bought a house several years ago, and around the building, the previous neighbours have put scoria, large scoria, about as big as golf balls. And to walk on it, it's very uneven. And I'm just wondering, I tried to dig it out, but it goes down about 12 inches mixed with all the dirt. And I can't remove all that. It's just impossible.
1: Too much,
4: for me. Yeah. And I'm just wondering, would I be able to put cardboard over the top and mulch and... I've got one garden bed in front of the house that I'd like to put annuals in. I've got azaleas, but I'd like to mix a few annuals in there. Would that be all right?
1: I'm not sure that you're going to get enough depth, Lynn, to be able to grow anything sort of shrubby like an azalea. I like where you're going with it though. It's almost a no dig garden concept where you can layer up compost and dry like leaves and cardboard and make a no dig garden. So it's almost that sort of a concept. You can certainly grow vegetables in that sort of an area. So you might be okay with your annuals, but I wonder whether an easier solution to manage, you know, with summer watering would be, I like your idea of putting down some cardboard and a mulch because that would look nice and maybe be a bit easier to walk on. But could you do, you know, buy yourself a couple of really lovely large pots? That would be a good way to grow things in. Then that way you just get it up and out of the scoria and might just be easier to manage. Would that work for you?
4: Yeah. Well, if I didn't want to walk on it, yes. Initially when we came, there were clivias in it.
1: Okay.
4: And we took them out because at the time they weren't flowering. We didn't know what they were.
1: Yeah.
4: And they're still in pots. I could always bring them back if I can lift them. But we also have a lot of citrus trees across our back fence. And I'm wondering, can I put cardboard and mulch down over the top of them? There's no scoria. Could I grow annuals underneath that?
1: I love the idea of the cardboard and the mulch. Before you do it though, Lynn, put down some fertiliser because great time to be feeding your citrus now. But putting down that mulch combination will really look after their root system, especially if we have a hot, dry summer. So that's a great idea. Tis on the cards. And look, lemon trees are not a big fan of growing things under the root system, under the canopy, because they have a fairly shallow root system, so it can upset their roots. But look, you know, we all break the rules and you can get away with it as long as you water and feed the area well.
0: Thank you so much, Lynn. An email has arrived from Ashley. He said he didn't feel the earthquake at all. because he thinks he drank 12 cans of anti-earthquake serum, in brackets VB. So he slept through.
1: Slept like a baby.
0: To Rob, good morning.
2: Yes, good morning, Heidi and Darren. I just had a question, Heidi, about a lemon tree. It's still got a fair few lemons on it, even though we've taken about 3 or 4 buckets off it. I wonder if I can leave the lemons on it as long as I can and just do a light prune of it. It's only about 1.5 metres high.
1: Yeah, look, that would be fine. Fine, Rob. It's a good time of year to give your lemon tree a little prune just to tidy it up. They don't need heavy pruning, not like a winter apple tree or something that you would give a heavy prune through the winter months, but a tidy up for a lemon this time of year would be fine. And you can leave the older lemons on it.

0: flowering time of year. I would still, though, even though they've not performed very well this year, give them a really good feed now because they're making next year's flowers at the moment. So give them a good all-purpose fertiliser, a bit of dynamic lifter. If you've got a bit of power feed, any of those good all-purpose fertilisers, give them a good go with that now as the foliage is dying down, and that helps them with their flowering next year.
1: The 2 o'clock earthquake, we had reports from Ballarat that it was felt up there. Did you feel any action up there, Rob?
2: I didn't feel it, but I heard what I assumed was really heavy downpour that lasted a few seconds on the tin roof. But thinking back now, it was a lot louder than normal, so that's probably what it was.
1: Yeah.
2: I didn't feel it.
1: Yeah, okay. Good on you. Good luck with your lemon tree. To Gary, good morning.
3: Oh, g'day, Darren and Heidi. It's Gary, the scholar pie man.
1: G'day, Gary.
3: Here we speak out.
1: Yeah.
3: But I sent you a photo of a peony rose.
1: Which hasn't arrived. djames@3aw.com.au.
3: Oh, no, it sent it as SMS to your number.
1: We don't get photos on the SMS, sadly.
3: What's the email?
1: djames@3aw.com.au.
3: Oh, yeah. Well, basically, I got this rose from an auntie of mine. I brought it back home.
0: Yeah.
3: And I had to take a lot of the soil out to they transport it, and I put it all back. There's all nice green leaves on it, but they fell off one by one by one. It was just a stick.
0: Okay.
3: But that's the end of that. And I just left it, and I thought I'll just dig a little scraping to see if it's alive underneath, you know, on the stem, on the thing. And so, yes, we're right, and I just left it. And all of a sudden, we've got this beautiful big bloom now.
0: Fantastic.
3: And there's another one coming.
0: Fantastic.
3: Oh, it's unbelievable. It's a stick plant. Now it's a bush.
1: Now it's a bush.
0: So I wonder, Gary, if it was one of the tree peonies. Well, all peonies, really, they lose their leaves over the winter, whether it's the herbaceous variety that means that they die back sort of basically to ground level, or there's also a tree peony form which will keep some stalks, some framework above ground. So do you know which one it might be? Did it disappear completely?
3: Well, they don't. Yeah, she didn't know when I got it, I think. It could be the tree variety, but it's amazing. But the leaves that fell off aren't the same. The leaves that are there now aren't the same as them. It's really odd.
0: Look, new leaves can look different to more mature leaves. So you might, as the season progresses, they should settle down to be more familiar to you. But you're lucky to have a beautiful flowering peony rose. They're one of the most lovely plants to grow. They're like a little handful of lime, Gary. So that's a little hot tip for you. Just a sprinkle of some dolomite lime and give them a good feed now as well.
1: And Gary, if I was to walk into Huey's Bakehouse this morning, what should I buy?
0: Well, a scallop pie, Darren, obviously.
1: Yeah.
3: A scallop pie. It's got a good pie weather, so I've got a full range of pies, chicken and camembert.
0: I'll have one of those.
3: They're really popular. Won a bit of an award with them a little while ago, and they're scallop pies and cheese and bacon and mushroom.
1: Oh, that's a Saturday lunch with the rain on the roof outside. Wintry conditions.
3: Talking.
1: Now
3: we're
1: talking. Good on you, Rob. Gary, I should say, thanks for the call. Appreciate it. More calls coming up at 19 past 7.
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1: Now, Healesville Garden Supplies are celebrating today. They're happy that it's spring. Even though the weather is not sort of full spring vibe, they have a huge day. Today, from now until 3 p.m. or 3:30 p.m, you can head along and there is 20% off all plants, loads of new stock, thousands of dollars in prizes, kids' activities, a coffee van, information talks. The team are there. They're giving away 70 bags of Clyde compost. Have you heard of that?
0: Not Clyde compost. We have Geelong City compost, which comes from our local green waste, but sounds like maybe a similar thing.
1: Similar thing, the Clyde compost. That's being given away. See the Healesville Garden Supplies. today from now.

0: until 3:30, and the address again is 82 Maroondah Highway, Healesville. That's what the garden centres are doing, isn't it? They're celebrating spring. Why wouldn't they?
1: Why wouldn't they? Well, we are also celebrating spring at the moment. We've got a bit of a like a spend and save thing on at the nursery. If you come in, spend $30 at the cafe, which you can do very easily, you'll then get a $10 voucher to spend on $30 or more in the nursery.
0: Oh, nice.
1: So, I mean, what a great day to come in for a brunch or lunch or something at Van Loon's Cafe, and you can buy yourself a bit of a few gardening supplies on the way out.
0: We've got the outer areas of Melbourne covered down there where you are, or the Healesville Garden Supplies, 82 Maroondah Highway in Healesville.
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0: Daryl, good morning.
4: Good morning, guys. Hey, just a quick one. I dug a few big holes, 4 big holes a few weeks back to plant some fruit trees, and I've sort of just left it. I've been that busy. Is it too late to plant fruit trees, and what's the best way to sort of go about doing it?
1: Hi, Daryl. I love it when I hear people planting produce plants in their garden. Such a great thing to grow some fruit trees. And, you know, the old thing was that you would plant them in winter when they were available bare-rooted. Now, we don't have them bare-rooted now because that season has passed. But it's also the whole industry has changed a bit. And I know at Van Loon's we have fruit trees really all year round, and you buy them potted. We don't even keep them bare-rooted these days. So the answer is yes, you can definitely plant them now. Spring is a great time to be getting anything into the garden. And, you know, a good nursery close to you, I'm sure, would have a bit of a fruit tree selection. Whereabouts are you? Which suburb are you in?
4: I'm out in Keilor.
1: Keilor. You could, it's a little bit of a drive, but into Poynton's at Essendon would be a really good spot for you to go and have a look. Andrew will be able to hit you up with a few fruit trees for sure. What are you sort of thinking?
4: I've already got 4 in, and I'm going to get another 4, which will be cherry, nectarine, another peach tree, and there was one more.
1: Well, cherry, apple. A cherry, a peach, and a nectarine, they're all largely self-fertile, so you can just plant them as individuals. Apple tree will need a pollinator, so before you head into Poynton's, if you've got any apples in your garden, just make a little list of the varieties, and then the nursery staff will be able to make sure that you choose one that will pollinate with what you have, or help you out to have 2 that will pollinate.
4: No, I don't have the apple tree died, so I'm actually replacing that one.
1: Okay, you might need a couple of apple trees then.
0: Yeah, Daryl, how's your roof? Does it need an inspection from Harley and Sons?
4: Actually, it probably does.
0: Well, we'll get them along. They'll clean the gutters while they're there. It's worth $495.
1: It's awesome.
0: They'll check out any issues that may be up there so you can concentrate on planting some beautiful fruit trees.
4: Oh, seriously?
0: Yeah.
4: Oh, that's awesome. Cheers.
0: No worries. They'll turn up all muscles and smiles.
1: I love that, all muscles and smiles. That's I've been using that.
0: Have you?
1: Yeah.
0: Hey, Daryl, hold the line. Don't hang up, whatever you do. We'll get your details and get Harley and Sons to inspect your roof, clean your gutters, job's done. You're out digging holes for your fruit trees. Win-win. Thanks for the call. To Rocco, good morning.
5: Oh, good morning, team. Just as we're speaking, the lightning and the thunder is over the roof of my house, and it's scary. It's that bad.
0: Where are you, Rocco?
5: I'm in Sunbury, and it is teeming down with rain, thunder and lightning. That's scary.
1: Wow.
0: There were the thunderstorms forecast by the Bureau in different spots, yes.
5: Crazy. I don't know what's going to go up at the airport this morning.
0: Oh, yeah, it's coming down from the north. I'll just show here. Look, there's the radar.
1: Look at
0: See,
1: that.
0: That's fairly
1: lots of
0: intense.
1: Yellow spots there. Well, just looking out the window at the studio, in the last 5 minutes, it's got a lot darker out there.
0: Hasn't it? It's dropped a few F-stops, that's for sure. So you've never experienced anything like it, you reckon, Rocco?
5: No. I'm frightened. I've just let my dog in. There's water coming in everywhere. If this house doesn't leak today, it'll never leak. At 60 years old, I only just moved here a few months ago. And I've had the pleasure to do up all the gardens. I'm really enjoying that side of it. Yeah.
0: Yeah, that's intense. Look at that last frame. When it hits that last frame, it turns red.
1: Yeah.
0: Once it turns red.
1: Here it comes.
0: That's right on top of you, Rocco. We're looking at the radar as we speak. Still raining there?
5: Yeah, it's still raining. Yeah. It's just easing off a little bit now, but the thunder is scary. It's like cannons going off. It's loud.
0: Well,
5: it's like really loud.
0: It's right over Sunbury. You're exactly right. They're heading down towards Melton. Melton's going to get it. If you're in Melton, good morning to you. Batten down the hatches there, and Keilor and out the western suburbs are sort of swinging around, coming from the north, the northeast down to the southwest. Yeah, that's intense. Thanks, Rocco, for that report at 26 past 7.
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6: Good morning. Just got a collision in Ringwood on the Ringwood bypass heading west at Eastlink. A crash being reported in Preston on St. George's Road heading north at Murray Road. And watch out for water over the road in Richmond on Hoddle Street just south of Victoria Street. 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I'm Andy Huxton with the latest 3AW traffic.
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0: Doc has just walked in. Doc, I think you'll be interested to hear what Mark has to say from Sunbury. Good morning to you, Mark.
14: Yeah, good morning, everyone. I've just walked out of Coles and the thunder set off car alarms outside the shopping centre.
0: This is in Sunbury?
14: Yeah, in Sunbury, yeah.
0: It's all happening, Doc, in
14: and
0: Sunbury.
14: Look at water everywhere.
0: We're looking at the radar as we speak. There's intense pattern of red across Sunbury right now. So the sound of the thunder set off car alarms.
14: Yeah, the shopping centre went, blacked out, then power come back on. And when you walk out, the car alarms, there's about 5 car alarms going off.
0: Jeez, that's incredible. Like our previous caller, did you feel a bit toey, Mark? A bit scared?
14: Yes, because I've only got thongs on and I'm trying to walk in the puddles. I've got no hope there.
0: You've got thongs on. You've got no hope. Why have you only got thongs on?
14: Oh, because I was only going down to get some milk.
0: Oh, I see.
14: Yeah.
0: And you've come across more than you expected in Sunbury.
14: Oh, yeah.
0: Well, you drive carefully, and it'd still be raining, wouldn't it, out there?
14: Yeah, it's pouring. I'm doing about 15 k's an hour, yeah.
0: All right, take care, and thanks for that report. How about that?
10: Yes, all right, we'll follow that up. Thanks, Mark, for calling in. We also had an earthquake, in case you don't know.
0: 2 o'clock.
10: It left residents rattled across Melbourne and in many other parts of the state. Magnitude 4.8, which is pretty big. It struck near the South Gippsland town of Leongatha, Currumburra, at a depth of 10 kilometres. So far, no reports of serious damage. But it was a big one. In fact, the biggest shake to hit Victoria since September 2021. Now, police have arrested two teenage boys following a series of armed robberies in Melbourne's southeast. Overnight, it's alleged they were part of a gang rampaging their way through Narre Warren South, armed with weapons. And our police reporter, Madeline Burke, has the latest on that at 8 o'clock. It's been revealed the Fly Dubai co-pilot who stabbed his captain mid-flight this week had previously been banned from flying by the Omani government over concerns he held radical ideological views. So why would he be in the cockpit? I mean, how did that all sort of happen and get through?
0: Mm.
10: The yet unnamed pilot, he joined the Fly Dubai about 8 months ago, and he remains in custody. And a big night for football awards last night. Nick Dacos taking up the Copeland in Collingwood, or at Collingwood. Max Gorn winning Melbourne's Best and Fairest, and at Geelong it was a winning night for Bailey Smith. And we got more news at 8.
0: What about that other story of the lady that survived two lethal injections after being on death throw for all those years?
10: Really?
0: Yeah.
10: Go on, is this a gag
0: or
10: what?
0: No, it's not. She was...
10: I thought you were going to drop a punchline there.
0: Well, it happened yesterday.
10: Yeah,
0: she was sentenced to death and they gave her one injection and she was still awake. She says, I'm feeling
1: complained of a sore arm.
0: Hot. Yeah, feeling a bit hot. And then they gave her the second one.
10: Yeah.
0: And she went, I'm feeling a bit crook. But anyway, they whacked her, took her off to hospital and she's still alive. She's had two lethal injuries. I'd recruit her for the Collingwood AFLW, whack her up the back line. Indestructible.
10: I reckon that is amazing.
0: Don't you reckon?
10: Yes.
0: Anyway.
10: Fancy surviving that.
0: Thanks, Doc.
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0: From Trentham to Sunbury to Gisborne to Romsey, that's where it's all happening, and it's heading down towards Melton as we speak. A big front of storms. Barry, good morning.
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24: How are you?
0: Good, thanks, Baz.
24: That's a shot. I just heard the tail end of you talking to the guy about the scallop pies and the chicken and camembert pies. Whereabouts is that pie shop, Darren?
0: Ah, it's in Bayswater, and it's called, was it Huey's, I think?
24: Huey's, is it? Huey's in Bayswater.
0: Yeah, I'm pretty sure. We'll look it up and find out the exact address for you. We're just looking it up now for you, Barry. It gets you going, doesn't it, with rain and storms. It's at number 15 Darrell Street in Scoresbury, near Bayswater.
24: Thank you, Darren.
0: Huey's Bakehouse.
24: Mate. Have a good day.
0: No worries. He got the taste. Huey's I can't blame him.
1: I know. Our stomachs are all rumbling here as well.
0: I know. Just a scallop pie for Saturday lunch.
1: Pie on a wet day. It's just
0: beautiful. Yeah. As you look out and just take that first mouthful.
1: Yeah. Oh. So good.
0: To David, good morning.
25: Yeah, morning, boys and girls. You're wondering about the buildings in Japan not having problems with earthquakes. It's because the footings are on massive 1 meter by 1 meter by 1 meter solid rubber blocks at about 3 meter centers.
0: Ah, so it bounces around quite happily.
1: Boy.
25: Yeah, I saw a video of on TV and it shows you can see the base is wobbling and then all those rubber blocks take up all that wobble and it's quite stable at the top.
0: Yeah. Well, our son and his wife were over there in Tokyo only a month ago and their phones went off with SMSs and there was an English announcement that came through the speakers in the hotel, warning, earthquake, evacuate and all that. And they're about to and then it stopped and they were okay. And that's just a normal part of their life over there, David.
25: Yes, that's right.
0: Yeah, incredible. MJ said it was a bit on the frightening side. Yeah. Thanks, David. To Michelle, good morning.
26: Good morning, Darren and Heidi. How are you going?
1: Good morning. Good, well, Michelle.
26: Good, good. I just wanted to say I had a hip replacement 2 weeks ago, and Thursday morning I was out fertilising with Dynamic Lifter, I was so happy to have got it done.
1: Yeah.
26: To have that rain soak it in. It was just brilliant.
1: That's the best feeling, isn't it, when you've been smart enough to get your fertiliser down before the rain. Best feeling ever.
26: Yes. Yeah, it was absolutely fantastic. The gutters were overflowing, but apart from that, everything else was fine.
1: That's all right. Give them a good washout. Yeah.
0: And does the hip feel better already, Michelle?
26: Yeah, it's much, much better. I still got a bit of pain, but it's better than hopefully it'll be better than it was.
0: Yeah.
1: You'll be out gardening away like crazy in a few more weeks.
26: Well, I have done a little bit of that already, so hopefully I can get down there and get into it.
0: I was talking.
26: Enjoy that garden.
0: Yeah, well, no, they're very successful things to have. Russell Morris has had one. Mm-hmm. Ross Wilson was in the studio last Sunday. He was one of the first, and he says he is the go-to rock and roll guy to get advice on your hips because he was one of the first. And then Russell rang him up and said, "Oh, I'm having it." Well, he said he leads them all through it. Then Wilbur Wild called him up. "Hey, mate, I'm having my hip done." And so Wilbur Wild's had one, and there has not been one bad report that's come back, Michelle.
26: That's all us old rockers, you know, being out. That's
0: That's right.
26: Gyrating the hips.
0: Yeah, too much gyration over the years, I reckon.
26: That's right, Darren.
0: Well, good on you for getting the dynamic lifter out there right at the perfect time.
26: Yeah, absolutely.
0: Thanks for that. Good on you, Michelle. Thank you for calling. Now, I have a question for you, Heidi Martin.
1: Mm-hmm.
0: Succulents and taking cuttings.
1: Very easy
0: to do.
1: Very, very easy.
0: I'm a bit confused. There's one that I'm trying to look up the name of. I looked it up before in preparation to talk to you, and I've forgotten what it is, but I'm looking it up again. Do you strike them in water or just in soil?
1: Just straight into soil. They're really so easy that you don't need to give them too much attention or love at all. But, you know, the one thing that is good for succulent cuttings is to let them dry out. So rather than put them in water, they actually like to dry a little bit and get a bit of a crust on that cut edge.
0: Yeah.
1: So the old, you know, the story is that you put them on the front veranda or on the concrete path out the front where it's nice and warm and sunny, just let them dry off a little bit and
0: right.
1: then plant them as cuttings. I actually grew...
0: I found it.
1: Found it?
0: Sorry, it's...
1: Show me.
0: Crassula gollum.
1: Crassula gollum.
0: Crassula gollum. It looks like ETIs.
1: Looks like seaweed or coral.
0: Yeah. And I love it. And I've got a huge one that I've grown for years and I want to grow some more of it. So with that one, would you do what you've just said?
1: Absolutely, yeah. So take some cuttings, let them crust off. If you give it a week, if you go away for a week, you know, it won't matter. I had some agaves, which sort of fall into that category. They were sitting on while we were renovating our house. I shifted them from the garden. They sat out of soil, so gigantic cuttings sitting out in the backyard on the builder's sand for, it was months before I got them into the garden and, yep, good as gold.
0: Away they go.
1: So, yeah, they were really very tough.
0: Yeah. Mark joins us. Good morning.
2: Hey, Darren and Heidi. How are you?
0: Good, thanks, Mark.
1: Thank you.
2: We just bought a new house and they've got on the back fence some the metal wiring thing to let the plants grow up and whatnot. My wife's always wanted to espaliate some plants and she's talking about some fruit trees. Is that doable?
1: Absolutely, Mark. That's a great project to do. Espalier fruit is it's a really fun thing to do in the garden and also very space effective because you've got that lovely flat fruit tree which gives you plenty of space to grow other things, or if you haven't got, you know, much wriggle room in your garden, a really good way to have something producing some fruit. So is it a nice, warm, sunny, maybe north or west facing fence?
2: The backyard is in the western side of the house, but the fence is the back fence of that. So basically, yeah, it'll take a little bit of time for the morning sun east side.
1: So does it get all the morning sun on it maybe?
2: Yes.
1: Okay.
2: Yeah.
1: For fruit trees, they love all day sun, but as long as they're getting, you know, a good 5 or 6 hours sun, which, you know, a good morning sun spot can get that. So look, it's still worth, going for. Have you got a fruit tree in mind? What are you thinking?
2: No, we have no idea. I heard you talking to somebody about, you know, apples need to have a pear and something else needs to have a pear and some others don't need to have anything. So wanting your suggestions, if that's possible.
1: Yeah, some fruit trees are easier to manage as espaliers than others because of that heavy manipulation of the branches. Something with a soft branch works probably better. So something, for instance, like an apricot can be a bit of a challenge to get those branches to bend well, whereas apple trees work really, really well as an espalier because their branches are more pliable. So apple, and we all love an apple. Who doesn't love an apple in the backyard?
0: Yeah, for sure.
1: So I would probably recommend going with an apple tree, but you will need two, Mark. But don't let that put you off because you can plant them side by side and, you know, you might have, you know, the Pink Lady going to the left and your Granny Smith going to the right. That's sort of a
2: process. So you can have two different varieties.
1: You'll need to have two different varieties. So pop down to a good nursery, maybe not a big box one, go to like a proper actual garden centre and they'll be able to talk you through, you know, some good choices, what they've got in stock and what will pollinate with each other.
2: Beautiful. And can we plant them now or is it something you don't?
25: worry about it yet.
1: You can definitely plant them now. Preparing your soil now is a really good idea. So you could pop down to the nursery, buy your fruit trees, get yourself a couple of bags of compost, maybe a bag of aged manure, dig that through, plant your trees, get some pruning tips while you're there from the nursery, and away you go. What a fun project. I'm a bit jealous.
25: Wonderful. Thank you so much for your help.
1: Yeah, good on you. Thanks, Mark.
0: Thanks, Mark. If you would want to be like Mark and call through, you can, because all of the lines are free. 133-693.
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4: Good morning. Just got a collision in Ringwood on the Ringwood bypass heading west at East Link. A crash being reported in Preston on St. George's Road heading north at Murray Road. And watch out for water over the road in Richmond on Hoddle Street just south of Victoria Street. 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I'm Andy Huxton with the latest 3AW traffic.
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22: From planting to pruning, we've got the answers you need. This is Gardening on Melbourne's Own 3AW.
0: Karen says she's lying in bed listening to us and listening to thunder at the same time.
1: Ooh.
0: Yeah, there's a combo.
1: I wonder if Karen's near Sunbury area.
0: Yeah, I'd say so. You near Sunbury, Karen? Eva, good morning.
12: Oh, good morning, Darren and Heidi. Thank you for taking my call. I heard your answer about apple tree pollination.
1: Mm-hmm.
12: I planted the one in front yard and the other one in the backyard.
1: Sure.
12: Is that good for pollinating, or have to move them too close to each other?
1: That's fine, fine, Eva. As long as the bees can get from one tree to the other, that's all you need to be worried about. So front yard, backyard is okay. You can also piggyback off your neighbour. Like if your neighbour's got a fruit, an apple tree, you could use them as a pollinator as well. So as long as you've got good bee activity in your garden and that they can get from one tree to the other, that's the most important thing. If you were a bit worried about that, you could create like a little bee corridor and plant, you know, some lavenders and salvias and that sort of thing in the area where your apple trees are, so they can get from one tree to the other.
0: Oh, okay. Please. Thank you, Eva. To Sarah, good morning.
3: Oh, hi, Darren. I want to talk about, and Heidi, I'm down on the Bellarine, and I planted some strawberries in like a above ground wicking planter thing, and I've got about six of them. And the others are all full of flowers, and they've all been great.
1: Yep.
3: But the strawberry plants aren't doing anything. I did seed sow them yesterday.
1: Okay.
3: They've been in for like 2 months.
1: Okay. They should, look, it's early in the season, Sarah, so maybe don't worry just yet, but they should be starting to look like they're, you know, starting to move. Sea sol is great, so you could do that once a week, you know, so maybe for about a 4 week period or so to kick on that root system. But I would also give them, along with the sea sol, a complete fertilizer, and Power Feed works really well with sea sol.
3: I just didn't think I could put this yet because it's been established.
1: Yeah, no, I would definitely give them a bit of a go with Power Feed and see if you can't get them kicking along. Sea sol activates the root system, and then if you're giving them Power Feed, that's then easy for the plant to draw it up. So the two work really well together.
3: Thank you. And I wanted to tell you guys, I've been listening to you talk about the big rainstorm and everything. I'm actually driving from the Bellarine up Wood End for a farmer's market. Darren, I've spoken to you for years when I do the farmer's market, and I've just hit that big rainstorm outside of Bacchus Marsh. And I'm thinking about whether I turn around and go back home and not worry about the market.
0: Oh, gosh. Really?
1: We can hear the rain, Sarah.
0: Yes.
1: We hear it in your call.
0: Well, there, I mean, it does finish. There's an end to the pattern that's coming through now, but it's a fairly decent drop, that's for sure.
3: I just literally pulled over when I rang outside Bacchus Marsh to check the bomb to go, do I keep driving? It looks like it'll clear through there. I just have to get through it now and then get up to Wood End. But Darren, you might remember that I've spoken to you through COVID about going to the Wood End Farmers Market with Bellarine Smokehouse and our Salty Bitches Smoothing Group and everything.
0: That's right. That's right.
3: Yeah. So
0: and you're heading there now.
3: Absolutely.
0: The pattern is exactly where you are, right through to Wood End. That's, I mean, that is where there's just rain everywhere where you're heading.
3: I know.
1: Take care on the road.
3: Completely flat. Yeah. I'm being careful. We're down to 80 on a 100 zone at the moment.
1: Yeah, so. visibility will be bad.
0: Go and drive carefully and concentrate, and good luck, and hope you get there safely. Thanks, Sarah. To Anne, good morning.
10: Hi, Darren and Heidi.
0: G'day, Anne.
10: I've got a jacaranda tree. One, I haven't had it flowering yet, and I've had it for about 4 or 5 years.
1: Mm-hmm.
10: And the leaves are all come off it now.
1: Yeah, yep. So that's doing just
10: exactly. Right?
1: Yeah, that's, they do it at all different times of the year to our normal deciduous trees, Anne. And of course, jacarandas will flower around Christmas time, and then they'll put their new growth of leaves back on after that. So they do it at a, sort of the opposite end of the season. Hopefully you might get some flowers this year. They are a little bit shy. They do take a little while to establish and come into flowering, so maybe this year might be your lucky year for some blooms. But you know what you could do at Christmas time would be to give it a good feed with an all-purpose fertilizer, and I would also give it a handful of potash. That's the ingredient that can help to bring on flowering, and then that will help with its flowering season. If you miss out this year, it might help for next year.
10: So potash, is it too early to put potash on it?
1: Look, it's not needing it just yet. I would wait until Christmas time.
10: Okay.
1: Yeah.
10: Yeah,
1: That's when it puts
7: it
1: out its new growth.
7: It was flowering when I got it and it hasn't flowered since.
1: Okay, well, maybe this might be your lucky year.
0: Yeah, good fingers luck, crossed. Anne. Thanks, Anne, for the call. 5 to 8.
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28: From planting to pruning, we've got the answers you need. This is Gardening on Melbourne's own 3AW.
0: Oh, that's spooky, Heidi. You were just saying something happened in New Zealand.
1: Well, my friend Susan and Alan from Allambie Reserve, who felt the earthquake this morning, Susan has a friend in New Zealand who said apparently there was an earthquake near New Plymouth at 2:57 a.m. That rated at 5.3 on the Richter scale. So, yeah.
0: Hang on a minute. Now, Darren Hinch, he's from New Plymouth. And he's obviously from Melbourne as well.
1: Uh-oh.
0: Maybe he's upstairs causing havoc.
1: Maybe he's gyrating his hips.
0: Maybe he's doing an editorial or something and all hell's broken loose up there. Terry, good morning.
29: Oh, good morning. I'm just calling this morning to let people know about the wonderful garden fair at Bollebeck at 370 Macedon Road at Macedon. We're hoping that the weather stays or picks up a little bit because there is some wonderful stall holders, all different perennials, natives, succulents, lovely other ideas for your garden. The family there do a wonderful job of holding the garden fair. Their garden is also open for a walk through, which is absolutely amazing on their beautiful property. We build custom-built precision, we're precision planters and build custom-built planter beds. We'll be there also to talk to you about those. We do wicking and raised and...
0: All happening. Plenty of fun at the fair. We've got to move on. Number 370 Macedon Road on today. Thank you, Terry, for making us aware of that. Van Loons is open today as well.
1: We are open all day, 9 to 5.30. We've got lots of undercover areas if it's raining, so come and say hello.
0: And we'll see you at 6.30 tomorrow with an hour's less sleep under our belt.
1: Yep. I'm ready for it. See you tomorrow.
0: Okay, thanks, Heidi. Heidi Martin, as we approach 8 o'clock.
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4: 15 degrees in Melbourne, showers today. Top of 17, it's 8 o'clock. Good morning, I'm Dennis O'Kane. Victoria has been rocked by a 4.8 magnitude earthquake overnight. Today's show reporter, Emily Rice.
5: The epicentre was 135 kilometres southeast of Melbourne, near the town of Leongatha in South Gippsland, but we certainly felt it right across Victoria. It happened at 2:01 a.m. That's what time I was woken up by the shaking, the rattling. It was kind of a creaking and a low groan, and tens of thousands of people reported hearing it and feeling it as well. Now, this earthquake isn't as big as the earthquake we experienced in 2021. It's described by Geosciences Australia as fairly moderate, but it was certainly felt far and wide. I've spoken to the State Emergency Service this morning. They haven't received any reports of damage yet, but who knows, as the morning goes on, people might wake up and realise that a picture has fallen off the wall, and hopefully nothing worse than that. But certainly a lot of tired heads in Melbourne this morning after that untimely earthquake wake up overnight.
4: Emily Rice, and quite a few areas across the state are being hit by thunderstorms this morning, including Sunbury. And Mark is outside Coles there. He says a thunderclap set off the car alarms.
19: Shopping centre went, blacked out. Then power come back on, and when we walk out, the car alarms, there's about five car alarms going off.
4: Two teenage boys have been arrested after a series of armed robberies across Melbourne's southeast overnight. Here's Madeleine Burke.
20: Police allege a group armed with weapons and travelling in a stolen Toyota Prado robbed several businesses in Narre Warren South, Cranbourne and Berwick, stealing more than $8,000 in cash from one fast food outlet and assaulting a staff member. Officers spotted the Prado in Cranbourne around 4:15 this morning before a pursuit ended on the Monash Freeway. That's where the dog squad helped with the arrests of a 17-year-old and a 14-year-old, both from the Casey area. The 17-year-old was taken to hospital for treatment after being bitten by a police dog. The 14-year-old remains in custody, while a third male remains on the run. Madeleine Burke, Melbourne.
4: A Toyota Kluger recall is being expanded to include more than 46,000 vehicles. The Federal Transport Department warns a safety defect in the second row seats of the vehicle could cause injury or even death. Owners of affected models will be contacted by Toyota. Now to finance, and the Dow closing up 250 points. One Australian dollar buying 69 US cents. Updating sport from Brownlow medal winner this week to taking out his second Copeland Trophy at Collingwood. We're talking about Nick Dacos. At Melbourne, Max Gawn winning his fourth Best and Fairest Award last night. Bailey Smith has taken away his first Kaji Greaves Award in Geelong. Well, once rivals and now teammates, Lions star Lachie Neal is joining Nick Dacos at Collingwood. Teammate Isaac Quainer says he'll be looking to Neal for inspiration.
21: Honestly, the way that he goes about it, I think he's obviously his extraction and his first touch. I think working with Nick, who's in behind me there, those two together is going to be super dangerous.
4: The Gale Waterhouse train Sedilius is favourite to take out this afternoon's Turnbull Stakes at Flemington.
23: Well, he's an alpha male, and all the alpha males, especially when I suppose when you have two-legged and four-legged, are all pretty good. And he's one of those. You know, he goes out and he beats his chest, and he knows it's race day. He gets a little bit sweated up, and I'm ready to go.
4: Gale Waterhouse six-seed Novak Djokovic has survived a scare at the China Open in tennis. That's the latest news in sport.
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9: There's a collision in Croydon on Main Street at Mount Dandenong Road with the right-hand lane closed in both directions, and police are diverting traffic at a crash on the Deer Park bypass heading outbound at Ballarat Road with one lane closed. 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I'm Andy Huxton with the latest 3AW traffic.
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4: Showers today in a top of 17, partly cloudy tomorrow and 16 degrees, 19 for Monday and partly cloudy. Showers on Tuesday and 18. On the bays, there is a strong wind warning. 14 now at Heidelberg, Geelong 13 and the city 15 degrees. Dennis O'Kane, Melbourne's own 3AW.
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0: And around the country we go. I'm Darren James, and give us a ring. We're up and running. Charlie Brown, grand final week in Melbourne yesterday. How have you been? How's things?
26: I'm very well. I'm going to say, Darren, straight off the back, I'm not the biggest AFL supporter.
0: No, that's all right.
26: But what I saw in the last quarter of last Saturday.
0: Yeah.
26: And I've got three mates, and we're messaging each other going, you've got to turn the TV on. You've just got to turn it on. And like, we're not even big AFL supporters. So as a piece of promotion for the sport, I got to say last weekend was as good as it gets.
0: Yeah. So no doubt.
26: Standing on the outside of the pond looking in, that was pretty good. So now Melbourne was rested from our radio show last weekend because of grand final. What we talked about on the show, I'm putting in the newsletter today.
0: Right.
26: Okay, so we had a couple of things that I don't want you to miss. Newsletter today, so make sure you subscribe, lifeandtechnology.com.au. Also in the newsletter, what to do with your PC if it won't boot. Straight up. It's happened to all of us. I know that plenty of you listen in every week and you go, well, you know, this has happened before. There's a couple of little things that you can try to get back and running quickly. That's in the newsletter as well. Also, with all this talk about Fetch TV, they've changed a couple of things with their Generation 3 set-top box. That's upset some of you. And there's been plenty of questions of, well, what are the best ways to record free-to-air TV without cost to me? So, newsletter as well, lifeandtechnology.com.au. Don't miss the shows you want to watch. Now, on the radio show today, we got a note during the week about the three telecommunications companies in Australia, Optus, Telstra and Vodafone, working together now in an event of an emergency. Now, what exactly does that mean? It will mean that if one network goes down, you will be able to connect to emergency services, and no, but not just emergency services, but other services as well through another network that you don't have a subscription with. Now, how will that work? Who will that be available to? We're going to chat today with Luke Coleman. He is from a group basically from the industry group that goes, they're called the Australian Telecommunications Alliance, and that's the three telcos. It's sort of like a promotion group, if you like, that tells us what's going on when the three telcos are working together on an activity exactly like this one. So Luke will join us on the show, and I'm going to talk to him about this because I spoke to Luke a number of months ago, and I was asking him all sorts of questions, domestic roaming, emergency roaming, all this kind of stuff. He's going to come and talk about this emergency roaming and what's happening with that. In the second half of the show, we're going to hear from the guys from Mova Technology, because when I was at Berlin a couple of weeks ago looking at all this new tech at the IFA Technology Expo, there was a piece of technology there that I think is going to be very interesting to people. If you're at home and you have a pool and you have to keep your pool maintained, but you're getting older in the years and it's getting a bit harder, they're working on solutions to make it easier. So we're going to talk with Katie Liu. We'll hear from Katie Liu before the end of the show about what Mova Technology is doing in this space. They're not the only ones doing it as well, but we'll hear from that before the end of the show.
0: Excellent work. 131-873 is the number. Anthony has called through. Good morning to you.
7: Good morning, fellas. I've got an issue with my, when I hook up to the car with Android Auto, where the phone just gets really, really hot.
26: Yep.
7: I was wondering if there's any solutions or what am I doing wrong?
26: Okay, but it's not necessarily you're doing anything wrong, Anthony. I'm just going to assume that you're not putting the phone on the dashboard of the car or anywhere in direct sunlight, direct heat, that kind of thing?
7: No, it's on a vent clip.
26: Yep.
7: So it's got the cool air coming from the, you know, the car.
26: And it's still cooking when you do it. Okay. So when Android, okay, so there's a couple of things that could be going on here. And have you tried anything? Have you tried resetting the phone or anything like that so far? Is you
7: no.
26: just noticing it's cooking and you, okay. So when Android Auto is running, and I have tested, I would say about 12 different phones on Android Auto, over the years. I noticed on one of them that it was getting very, very hot, and it turned out to be a issue with the software. A part of the software had crashed, and when I factory reset the phone, I didn't have the issue anymore. And what happens sometimes is your phone's working and it's doing what it is thinks it needs to do, and then there's an application on it that isn't working correctly because it's crashed, and it diverts a lot of processing power to try to fix the problem. Now, that could be the Android Auto application when that's running on your phone, and your phone is over-sending processing focus at that application. Now, you don't notice it running down your battery because because the phone is actually plugged in to the system, so it's recharging as you're going. But that's one of the things that you can, that's one of the things you could be considering as a fix for that one. Anthony, I'd factory reset the phone, I'd try that, and I'd start there. The next thing is, we're going to start looking at your battery, but I think if you do that, you'll be okay. What's the other thing? The other thing I've noticed, some of the lower priced Android smartphones, they work harder running Android Auto than the premium smartphones. So it also could be that your processor is actually just running harder in that mode than regularly as well. And that's causing the heat too. All right. Have a look at those two things, Anthony.
7: Thank you.
0: Good on you. Thanks, Anthony. To Steve, good morning.
10: Good morning, boys. How are you going?
0: Yeah,
26: hey,
0: good.
26: Steve. Good, thanks.
10: My 15-year-old daughter has a mobile phone. She's completely destroyed it and went through the washing machine.
26: Oh, goodness.
0: No more dirty phone calls.
26: No.
10: Look, I'm looking to spend about $500-$600 looking at 256 phone, you know, something half decent.
26: Yep.
10: I've seen Honor, and I've seen a refurbished iPhone 13. Just after suggestions about that, or is there anything else I should be looking at?
26: The Honor handset that they've got at $600 at the moment, and they've only just released it, but it's basically a $1,000 phone for $600, Steve. It is a sensational handset. It is so, we tested one earlier this year. The previous incarnation of this handset, we took it to Vivid in Sydney, took some photos of it. Amazing, amazing quality. So, if you're looking at, I don't have the exact model. I'll look it up in the ad break, but that $600 Honor that they've got is an amazing phone. Secondhand iPhone 13. My daughter has one and it's fine and it's totally fine, but the phone is 2 years old, was 2 years old before we got it. And the owner of it replaced the battery because the battery went on it. So if that phone has been used for 2 to 3 years, then you're going to find that the battery is going to be a bit degraded on it. And that's one of the things to consider. Okay. So I would get the Honor phone if you're happy with that one. If she has to get an iPhone, sure, the 13 is going to be fine.

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2: There's safety in numbers. All the telcos are getting together to become one massive force, Charlie.
8: Temporary disaster roaming. It's something that is being rolled out across Australia, and there's a lot in this to unpack. I thought we'd have a chat today with Luke Coleman. He's a good guy. He's the guy that basically talks to all the different telcos and makes sure that what the telcos in Australia are doing is correctly communicated to us, regardless of what network we're subscribing to, because he's sharing the updates in industry issues. He joins us. Good morning, Luke.
9: Thanks for having me on the program.
8: Good to talk to you. And we've talked a number of times about the industry and where it's going. Temporary disaster roaming. I'll get you to explain what it is first, but in a second. But what I want to understand first is why is this, if this is a critical feature for Australian phone consumers, why is this only being switched on now? Is it a technology issue? Is it a cost issue? Is it you've been nudged by the federal government? Why now?
9: This is a fairly world-leading service that's been activated in Australia now. This has not been done in a great number of countries around the world, so Australia really is at the forefront of deploying this technology. It's a very significant technological build to stand this up. It's taken a lot of preparation by the telcos, but we really want to do this carefully and not in a rushed way, because ultimately this comes down to critical communication services. When people are facing a disaster, we need people to stay connected to 000. Lives can literally be at stake when there is a natural disaster occurring, and so you want it done right, not rushed.
8: You mentioned 000, but this goes further than that. Can you explain exactly what is part of it and also maybe what is not part of it that people sort of get a bit confused about?
9: Yeah, sure. So it's already the case with 000 that if your normal network faces an outage, you'll still be able to call 000 using any other available network. Your phone will automatically camp on to another network to be able to make that 000 call. But what temporary disaster roaming does is take that to the next level. It's more than just 000 calls. You'll be able to make normal voice calls, so you can stay in touch with family and friends and loved ones during an emergency. You'll be able to send text messages, and you can do some limited data services. So it'll be sending an iMessage or a WhatsApp or checking an emergency application like Fires Near Me.
8: Yep.
9: It's not the full data service, so you're not going to be watching Netflix on it when you're using temporary disaster roaming, but it does enable you to stay in contact even if your normal network is down.
8: the practice of the user who is in this situation. Let's build a

0: scenario. There's a bushfire that's coming in. One of the phone networks has been knocked out. That doesn't really matter which one because it's agnostic across the three different networks that are available in Australia, but one of the networks gets knocked out. The customers who are on that network, what do they see? Do they see that do they get an alert on their phone? Does it say something at the top of the screen to say, you know, that you're not on Telstra, you're on a different network, for example? What is the behavior of the handset?
1: So from the customer's perspective, there's nothing that they need to do. You don't need to change your settings on your phone. You don't need to switch anything on. Once temporary disaster roaming has been activated, you'll just be able to use your phone as normal to make voice calls, to send texts. But like I mentioned, your data services will be more limited than usual when temporary disaster roaming has been activated. So what's happening behind the scenes? If you're living in a regional area, and there's a natural disaster like a bushfire or a cyclone or a flood, and that takes down one of the networks. The operator of that network that's facing the outage, they will get in touch with the operator of the surviving network and request that they activate temporary disaster roaming. So what that other network operator is going to do, they're going to check that they've got sufficient capacity on their network, because maybe there's 1,000 users coming across from that network that's facing an outage. There's a risk that bringing all of those users onto the surviving network could cause another outage by overloading the network. So the surviving network operator, they've got to make an assessment of whether or not it's safe to bring across all of those users from the other network. Once they've decided that it's safe, they will make the decision to activate temporary disaster roaming. And then from a user's perspective, they would then be able to be connected to that surviving network.
0: In the background, the three telcos, is this a big cost for them? I mean, are we going to see upward pressure on SIM plans and things like that, Luke, because of this action that or this new feature that's being rolled out?
1: It comes at no cost to consumers to use the service, so they won't be paying anything to do it. Yes, the telcos have been investing in this in the background. It has been a fairly significant technological upgrade, so there has been investment involved, but there's no cost to consumers for using the service.
0: Okay, but we're not going to see in 12 months' time your bill's gone up $5 a month because we've added temporary disaster roaming, and that's one of the byproducts of it. And look, I know you're not Nostradamus, you can't predict the future, but is this the kind of thing that telcos look at down the line and say, well, these costs have gone up, we have to increase phone bills for everybody?
1: I can't make any predictions about what telcos will do with prices in future. There's going to be a range of factors when it comes to what influences prices. But there is no cost to consumers for using the temporary disaster roaming service.
0: All right. And this is active now or very soon?
1: So it is ready to be activated now. Ultimately, it will be a case when there has been a natural disaster that the telcos are ready to switch it on once that request has gone in.
0: All right, brilliant. Luke, we'll talk again soon. Thank you for your time this Saturday morning. Always appreciate it.
1: Thanks for having me on the program.
2: Luke Coleman, Australian Telecommunications Alliance, and hopefully goes and feeds his dog there, Charlie.
0: It's just, I've got a dog, and when I tell you what, sometimes I'll be working at home and I'll hear it down the back part of the garden. I'm like, look, can you just get on board with trying to do what we're trying to do here?
2: Yeah.
0: Help me out, please.
2: That's right. Dogs do dog things, though, don't they?
0: They do.
2: 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There's always something on at Harvey Norman.
0: Yeah, 10% in bonus gift cards. 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
4: 3AW Traffic.
5: Good morning. Just got a breakdown in Preston on St. George's Road, heading out of the city just before Murray Road with the right-hand lane closed. Also, a collision in Croydon on Main Street at Mount Dandenong Road. The right-hand lane is closed in both directions. 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I'm Andy Huxton with the latest 3AW traffic.
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2: 131-873 is the tech hotline. And Liz has called through. Good morning.
11: Good morning. Thank you for the show. We bought in September an LG 65-inch,
0: yep.
11: And we only use our mobile phone to hotspot when my husband wants to watch a show or two on internet.
0: Yeah.
11: And then during the week, it was, might have been 2 weeks ago, it did an automatic update, I think they said it was.
0: Yeah.
11: And it's just changed the way the appearance of the TV is, and we don't like it. Can we undo the update?
0: Okay. The short answer, you can't undo the update, but you can change the way the home screen is displaying. What LG has done recently and what other phone TV companies are doing is they're placing advertising on that home screen of their TV, and then they're selling that advertising, and then they're using the data they are learning from you watching specific shows to learn more about you so that you become a more valued advertising target, so to speak, right? So there are certain opt-outs that you can go through depending on the manufacturer. LG, and we've done an article on this actually. If you leave me your email address, I'll let you I'll send it to you so you can have a read about what's going on and what you can opt out of. But you will be able to go into the settings on an LG TV and you will be able to opt out of a range of things through that process. It won't change It won't change everything on the TV though, Liz, unfortunately. It won't change everything on, but you can opt out of a range of different things. You can also go, if you've got your magic remote there, you can also go and change a number of the things that are displaying on that front page, certain apps and things like that. You can change those, move them around to different locations. I would go do that. If you do it and the changes that you make you really dislike, then factory reset your TV and you'll see exactly what you have right now again, and you can start the process all over again, okay? Give that a go. Go have a play with it. Most of us don't do this, but we should, and I'm glad you're going to do it. But leave me your email address, and I'll send you this article we did on how to opt out on a range of different pieces of information gathered by the main four smart TV companies, should you choose to. And I'll put that in the newsletter for everybody else as well, Liz. Very good question.
2: Thank you, Liz, and good luck. To Joe, good morning.
12: Yeah, good morning, guys. Quick question on Wi-Fi extending. I've got a large shed that's about 10 metres from the house.
0: Yeah.
12: And then a bit of property outside of that, and I just want to try and get a really strong signal into the shed. So what's a good Wi-Fi extender to use? And part two of the question is, a few weeks ago you mentioned a really good photo cleanup program you have. If you could just remind us of that as well.
0: Oh, good. Okay. Yeah, so first thing you want to look at is a wireless bridge, okay? So because you've got you're taking your internet from your main house to a separate dwelling, and it even works going to a third dwelling as well. So just say you've got two sheds, you might build a second one further away. You want a wireless bridge to connect those two buildings together. And that is a point-to-point transmission technology. They cost about, TP-Link make one, they cost about $200 to $300, and they're good. I think theirs is good for about 1 to 2 kilometers, and it may seem a bit extreme, but it's just the way they work. Whether you're sending it sort of 10 to 20 meters or whether you're sending it further, this kind of product is perfect because its only job is to send the Wi-Fi, it's to send the network signal from your property to the second property. And when you're at that second property, in there, you put in another wireless access point. And because you put in the same type of wireless access point, same type of Wi-Fi solution in your shed as you do in your house. And then you get Wi-Fi everywhere. Like literally, you'll get Wi-Fi everywhere. Joe, it works brilliantly and it's fast. So TP-Link make one that goes about 1 to 2 Ks. D-Link make one that goes about 20 kilometers. Like it will literally connect up entire farms and things like that, right? So I'll put a couple of those products on the newsletter, but if you have a look at Wireless Bridge, TP-Link, that's the product I'm talking about.
12: Fantastic.
0: And they work really well, and they're not overly expensive for what you're trying to do. Now, the app that we used, that I used, was Duplicate Cleaner Pro. The current version of it is called Duplicate Cleaner 5. It's not a free app, but I think it's $30 or $40. I think that's what I paid for it. It could be a couple of bucks more, could be a couple of dollars less. But you're right, as photo duplication and file duplication, so it's not just photos, it's any kind of files, it is literally the best app I've ever used in terms of the amount of features and detail that I could go into. It was so detailed that what I actually did to make sure that I didn't get any of the individual bits of the process wrong was I used an AI robot. I think I used ChatGPT, and I asked ChatGPT very specific questions about this app and how to follow the functions, because I wanted to make sure, I mean, maybe I would have worked it out myself, but I was thinking about listeners as well and the best way for them to use an app like this. You go through, you ask the specific questions of what you're wanting to do with the app open, and as the ChatGPT is telling you this bit, then this bit, you're doing it on the app. And that way you do it right. You do it the first time right. And you end up with a great result as well, Joe. So give that a go.
12: Fantastic. Thank you so much.
2: No problem. Thanks, Joe. Around the country, another happy customer here on Life and Technology.
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2: 131-873 is the number to call. Charlie.
0: I just thought we'd talk a little bit about robot technology at the home. I received an email this morning from Diane from Hervey Bay in Queensland, which is a beautiful part of the country. And Diane was saying that she's had two robot pool cleaners, and one of the issues with them that she's had is the area where you plug the cable into the robot, it's gotten water in that area, and because it's gotten water in that area, it has become a bit corroded, and that's been one of the issues of using the pool robot, and eventually the unit stopped working. It's happened on two of them. They've been working on this with new pool cleaners, new pool robots, but there's also been working on one other area as well. The fact that you've got to lift the pool cleaning robot out of the pool in the first place. Mm. And we caught up very recently with Katie Liu, who's senior marketing manager with Mova Technology here in Australia, to talk about pool robots and what they're doing with their next generation of robots in this space. This is what she had to say.
21: Correct. So the pool cleaner has a brand new docking station. It's on our A20 product, and it actually stays on the side of the pool, and then it actually lifts, and the pool cleaner can automatically come out. You can buy it as an optional accessory, but it's very, very different and a brand new technology that we'll have.
0: So the pool cleaning robot will actually come up to the side of the pool. They've built a dock. The pool cleaner climbs up into the dock itself. The water, which is the bit that creates the extra weight in the pool cleaner, drains out of the robot. So it's not heavy anymore, right. But you don't actually need to lift it up anymore because while it's sitting in the dock, it starts charging on itself. You don't plug a cable into it anymore. So there's no issue around cable port corrosion. And then you just sort of open the basket and empty the leaves.
2: Right.
0: And if you're of an age where lifting a pool robot out of the pool is a challenge to you, this is going to be a solution that fixes the problem of cleaning the pool so that the only thing you need to do is have the dock on the side of the pool and empty the basket. That's it. The rest of it's taken care of. So this stuff is on the way. So if you've been using these kinds of technologies and you've been getting a bit frustrated with the user experience of them, they're working on it and they're coming soon. And Mova will be one of the companies that is bringing it here. And we will tell you more about it as these products arrive in market.
2: Interesting stuff. Angela has called through. Good morning to you.
1: Good morning, Darren and Charlie. I've got an Acer Aspire 3 and apparently it's not compatible to go forward. So I'm looking at getting something that's equivalent, not very IT savvy. So I'm not quite sure what would be a good buy. I mean, obviously I don't want to go and spend millions of dollars on a computer. I just want something that can work, that can do, you know, email and save some recipes and photos and, so nothing over the top.
0: Are you happy with the Acer, the brand, the Acer? Are you happy with that?
1: Yeah, I've had no drama with it. It's been quite good, actually. I bought it during lockdown,
0: you've got the value out of it. They've got a bunch of them at the moment. They've got this thing called the Acer Spin Go. Let me start at the beginning. If you've got about $800, they've got a 15-inch lighter model that's called the Acer Aspire Lite. That's worth a look. That's not a two-in-one, but that's part of the reason they get the device so light. So go and have a look at that one. I think it's about 1.5 to 2 kilos, I think. But that's what you're going to get for $800 at the moment. So that's the Acer Aspire Lite. And I'm only telling you Acer's because you're happy with them, right? There's another one. They've got another one out at the moment called the Acer Swift Air, which is about $1,000, a little bit faster, but again, on the light side. I'd have a look at both of those because literally you're going to get change from $1,000 on both of those. Now they seem to be on sale at the moment as well, and our sponsor's got this gift card offer right now. And when I took advantage of this when I bought a recent laptop, I was a bit lazy, and I decided, you know what, I'm not going to move all my content from the current laptop to the new laptop. And I used my gift card to pay the guy at Harvey Norman, who's Microsoft accredited, to go and do that for me. So, Angela, that might be an offer that you want to do as well. But go and have a look at both of those models, both sub $1,000 and both lighter laptops as well, light enough to carry around about a 1.5 kilo weight. All right? Give those a try, and I'll put them both on the newsletter and any others that I find. I'll have a hunt around just after the show as well. Any others that I find that might be of interest around that price point, I'll add those in as well. Angela, good call.
2: Good on you, Angela. Thanks for that. To Pamela, good morning.
17: Oh, good morning, Darren and Charlie. Charlie, I have a Samsung S23.
0: Yeah.
17: And a couple of weeks ago, my brother's in there as a contact and a favourite, and he just disappeared. And so I put all his details back in, and the next day he'd gone again. And then the phone started putting his wife's photo in instead of his.
0: Okay.
17: And all of that. In the end, I deleted my sister-in-law totally, and I put her in under another name, and she's disappeared again.
0: Okay. So you've got a Google account, and what you need to check is how the contact is listed in the Google account on the phone. That's the first thing. Because what's probably happening is there has been some kind of an error in the way that the Google account contact has been listed. And that is overriding what you're doing locally on the phone. Okay. So go in, log on to, you can do this via a browser, just log into your Google account, go to your contacts and have a look there. There was also a feature. Did you say it's the S23?
17: Yes.
0: Okay. There was a feature that popped up a couple of weeks ago on the Galaxy S23 that I have, and it was asking about merging contacts, and I didn't do anything on it, and then it went off and merged contacts. What might have happened is you had multiple contacts, and it might have been a contact on your phone and a contact on your cloud service, and it went through and merged them together, and that's where the error has come from. Okay, so...
17: I did say yes to merging contacts.
0: Then that's what's happened. Okay, so you've had multiple contacts. It's merged them together. It's done what you thinks you wanted, and this is the outcome. So go log on to your Google account, have a look at the contact there, make sure it's correct there, and I think what will then happen is it will update correctly to your phone there, Pamela, and that will fix it for you. Okay?
17: If I were to simply just delete them both, and re-enter them, would that solve the problem?
0: Yeah, would. Most definitely would. You can also, in the contact on the phone, it will tell you whether it's from the cloud account, on the phone directly, on the Samsung account that way. So you can go and delete all of them except for the Google account one, and then you'll just have one contact left over. You should have one contact left over. And then any changes in the Google account will change on the phone in an identical manner, okay?
17: Thank you very much.
2: Good on you. Thanks, Pamela. Around the country, this is Life and Technology.
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3: We've got a crash in Croydon on Main Street at Mount Dandenong Road with the right-hand lane closed in both directions. A breakdown in Preston on St George's Road outbound just before Murray Road. And we've got a crash in Tarneed. Tarneed Road is closed southbound near Sayers Road. Emergency crews are directing traffic. Bulleen Road is closed in sections between Manningham and Thompson's Road until 5 a.m. Monday. Delays expected. Search Big Build for more info. I'm Andy Huxton with the latest 3AW traffic.
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3: And calls continue here on Life and Technology with Brett. Good morning.
4: Can you just buy a little box?
3: Hello, Brett.
5: G'day, Brett.
6: Yeah, g'day, Charlie. How are you going, mate?
5: Yeah, good.
6: Just a quick call. A big thank you to you and your crew.
5: I called
6: up a couple of weeks ago. I was changing from Telstra to Boost.
5: Oh, yes.
6: And you said you'd get somebody to call me on the Monday.
5: Yep.
6: Well, lovely lady from Boost, her name's Abigail, went out of her way above and beyond to help me out with my problem.
5: Brilliant.
6: I just want to put a big shout of thank you out there.
5: And you're happy with the new service?
6: Yeah, mate, it's exactly the same as the old one, really.
3: Yeah.
6: It's a lot cheaper.
3: Did you keep your old email address and all your old Telstra details?
6: Yeah. All exactly the same. Same number, same emails and everything.
3: Good stuff.
6: We did run into one small problem that, as I said, it took a couple of days to sort that out, but once it wasn't, as I said, and even finalised it on Monday, and on Thursday I got a phone call from Abigail again just making sure that everything was still good, so I was very impressed with the service.
5: Brilliant, Brett. Thanks for calling in and letting us know.
3: Yes, thank you, Brett. To Tony, good morning.
7: Good morning, Darren, Charlie. How are you?
5: Yeah, good, Tony. What's going on?
7: Good. Quick one. I've got an NBN connection at home, but it's not the newest connection. It's the old ADSL2.
5: Yep.
7: That's just gone on to, I think it's 100 megabit.
5: Yeah.
7: I'm a bit reluctant to move to the new fiber to the premise.
5: Yeah.
7: With all the box and the hardware. Mm-hmm. Just a question, is there any way of making the 10 megabyte any faster with the existing hardware?
5: The one you've got, the connection to your home is not going to get any faster, firstly. You could potentially get new Wi-Fi equipment in your home that may be your current bottleneck that's providing the limit for the speed and new Wi-Fi 6. And they're just launching Wi-Fi 8 this week, actually. TP-Link have got that coming up this week where they're going to launch the new Wi-Fi 8 system. We'll have details about that in the coming weeks on what to look out for there. But, a new Wi-Fi 6 as a baseline system would most definitely be faster than anything that you've got that is sort of 3 or 4 years old in terms of Wi-Fi equipment. That could be your bottleneck. But the other thing to remember with all of you, this, Tony, is that you will get pushed off that ADSL line onto fiber at some point. The NBN network is going to decommission copper at some point. Now, I don't know when it is. I could go and ask them and they won't tell me when it is, but if you have fiber in your street, they are not going to run two different networks for residences and businesses in Australia. They will run the one network. It will be the fiber network. And at some point you will get moved off that copper line onto fiber. So my advice to you is to look at the plans, look at the offers, work out what new equipment you would need for your home, and we're more than happy to do that. If you give us a call next week, for example, we can help you do that. And then make the decision to go, because when you go to fiber internet, it is so much better than anything you've got on copper. It is just so much better.
3: Yeah.
5: I've had so many listeners, Darren, correct? We've had them ringing up.
3: Thank you for
5: getting us to move.
3: Yep.
5: We've moved. It's so much better.
3: Fiber from the node.
5: Correctly. Have a think about that. Full fiber versus copper, Tony. Get onto the full fiber.
3: Like a high fiber diet.
5: Just like
3: fiber to the node. Don't ask me what the node is. No. Around the country, this is Life and Technology.
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3: See, 20 years ago, Charlie, if I said domestic roaming, you could end up in all sorts of trouble. But yeah, especially if you're married. But it's a totally different thing these days.
5: Yeah, there was a few politicians who have been standing up in the national media and making comments about domestic roaming, which is the ability for your phone just to jump across to other networks regardless of the phone company you're subscribing to. This emergency treatment of phone calls in an emergency situation is part of that, but we're still going to look at this a bit more in the coming weeks because there's a bit more to unpack in this situation. And just because a politician stands up and says, we should be doing this, it should be available for everybody, it doesn't mean that it's as simple as that. Yeah. And I want everybody to understand the complexity behind the comment, which we will do in the coming weeks here on the show. Now, lifeandtechnology.com.au, you can see the robot cleaning the pool that I talked about earlier in the show, right, in the newsletter. We've done a video for you. Ah, you don't have to wait. Okay. I've shot it. It's shot it in Berlin. You're going to have a look.
3: Yeah.
5: The Mova pool cleaner. Go and have a look at that. Lifeandtechnology.com.au plus all the other topics on the newsletter. Darren, I'll catch you next week.
3: Yeah. The other thing too was at Harvey Norman, our sponsors, we were advertising the robotic window cleaners. Now, I've got no idea how they work. What's the story with those?
5: They work brilliantly. They, the earlier models, and we've had this from listeners as well, there used to be some lint left on the window.
3: Right.
5: Not anymore. The modern ones don't do that. But they're good for you, there's one that Ecovax makes. It's got a base station, so it's self-cleaning.
3: Right.
5: And you put it, the base station at the base of the window. Yeah. And I'm talking giant windows as well. Fences, glass pool fences. And it crawls around spraying its little detergent bits and pieces here and there to do the cleaning, comes down to the base station, cleans itself off, adds more liquid into the applicator, and then climbs back up again. And they're also designed in a way that you can anchor them to the window as well, so that,
3: right,
5: you know, they won't fall off from the top of the window and damage themselves and all those kinds of things.
3: Incredible.
5: Big business now, Darren.
3: Huge.
5: Big, big business, because people turns out don't want to clean, especially large windows in their home, even though they want large windows.
3: Yeah.
5: So robots are doing it for you.
3: Amazing. Thanks for the hour, Charlie. We'll do it all again next week for Harvey Norman. You take care, and we'll speak same time next week.
5: Have a great weekend, Dan. See you.
3: You too. Bye.
15: 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News.
12: 15 degrees in Melbourne, showers today, top of 17, it's 9 o'clock. Good morning, I'm Dennis O'Kane. Victoria has been rocked by the strongest earthquake since the big one in September 2021, when we're all locked down in COVID. It registered 4.8 and was centred in South Gippsland this morning, striking right on 2 o'clock. Callers from across the state, including Melbourne, got a rude awakening.
16: I live in Kooyra and I just woke up. I thought somebody was under the bed.
17: We're in New Haven on Phillip Island. I've never, ever heard the windows rattle as much as what they did. It was quite sudden.
18: I'm in Docklands on the 13th floor and I was woken by violent movement with coat hangers and things rattling and moving. It was not a great feeling at all, and it made you really wonder about being in concrete, let alone being in a high tower.
12: Well, so far, no reports of serious damage. Dr. Hadi Samami from Geoscience says aftershocks are quite common.
19: And actually, we have registered one aftershock of magnitude 3.1 few kilometers away from the main shock itself. And aftershocks are always the possibility and following the main shock. But generally speaking, the aftershocks are much smaller than the main shock itself.
12: It's been revealed the Fly Dubai co-pilot who stabbed his captain mid-flight this week had previously been banned from flying by the Omani government over concerns he held radical ideological views. The yet unnamed pilot joined Fly Dubai 8 months ago and he remains in custody. Pauline Hanson is facing yet another anti-racism protest, this time at the One Nation Victorian election launch. That launch at Crown at midday today. Protest organiser Julie Montero says it's vital people stand up to Ms Hanson's racist rhetoric.
20: Scapegoating migrants, scapegoating refugees, for a lot of the crises that we're seeing, you know, with housing and the cost of living. But absolutely, you know, it's not migrants and refugees to blame, actually. You know, it's her scapegoating that we actually have to out on the street.
12: A motorcyclist has been killed in a collision in Deer Park. The 19-year-old male rider died at the scene at the corner of Ballarat Road and David Drive. The driver of the car, a 43-year-old man, was injured and taken to hospital. And a man has been killed when he was hit by a car while walking along the Midland Highway at Magpie, south of Ballarat. The 43-year-old driver of the car stopped and is now being questioned by police. World leaders have launched an emergency intervention to tackle soaring fuel costs. Following emergency talks, G7 nations are pledging to flood the global market with 100 million barrels of fuel. The move is hoped to have a lasting impact on global diesel stocks as prices at Australian bowsers sit close to $3 a litre. To finance, the Dow closing up 250 points, one Australian dollar buying 69 US cents. Updating sport, and from Brownlow medal winner to taking out his second Copeland Trophy at Collingwood, Nick Dacos. And the win puts him alongside his dad, Peter, who won the Copeland in 1982 and then again in 1988. Dacos Jr. ready to go for the Magpies in 2027.
21: All in on what we're trying to achieve, and there's so much excitement. You spoke about pre-season and boys coming through the last few weeks. I feel like there's a great energy amongst the group. I'm so privileged to be amongst it. I can't wait for what 2027 holds, and I'm really optimistic. So thank you, guys.
12: At Melbourne, Max Gawn winning his fourth Best and Fairest Award. Bailey Smith has taken his first Kaji Greaves Best and Fairest at Geelong. And Ferrari's Charles Leclerc has set the pace on day one for practice at the Bahrain Grand Prix. That's the latest news in sport.
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23: We've got a collision on the Monash Freeway coming out of the city after Springvale Road with two lanes closed. A crash in Croydon on Main Street at Mount Dandenong Road with one lane closed in both directions. And a crash in Tarneed with Tarneed Road closed southbound near Sayers Road. Bulleen Road closed in a section between Manningham and Thompson's Road until 5am Monday. Delays expected. Search Big Build for more info. I'm Andy Huxton with the latest 3AW traffic.
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12: It's a grey Saturday. Showers and a top of 17. Partly cloudy tomorrow, 16. 19 for Monday, partly cloudy. Showers Tuesday, 18. Sunny Wednesday and 18. On the bays, there is a strong wind warning. In the city now, 15 degrees. Dennis O'Kane, Melbourne's own 3aw.
3: Hey, Doc, this day is still continuing to give us incidents. Look, we've had storms over Sunbury. Mm-hmm. The rain is falling here in Melbourne.
12: Yes.
3: The earthquake at 2 o'clock. Yeah. I mean, what is going on?
12: Well, I don't know. I can sort of drum up something for you between now and 11 o'clock this morning when I'm reading news. I mean, what else do you want? I've given you all this stuff. Well, and now you want more.
3: Well,
12: more?
3: I've got a birthday. I've got something special for you.
12: What?
3: Birthday boy yesterday. The son of a great mate of mine, Tim Vince. Tim sadly rode on ahead. I met Tim through Chris Dittmar, former world number one squash player over in Adelaide.
12: Oh, yeah.
3: He was a sheep farmer over in Adelaide. Yeah. Visited his farm. Had a couple of beers with him over the years, Tim that is, and got to know his son Bernie before he was playing football. I've known Bernie for that long. And it was his birthday, and this was the Could Have Been Champions tribute to Bernie Vince.
27: They needed someone who could shear a sheep up on the MCG. They found a player who was raised

0: Shearing sheep. Bernie Vincent is shearing sheep.
1: There we go, Bernie. Happy birthday. 41. Gee, as I said, I've known him for many years prior to that. What a day for Amanda Wilson and her team, who have organised an event for today, and I thought, oh, no, no chance it's going to go ahead. But, you know, in the face of weather like this, they've continued on. It's called the Macedon Rangers Grand Tour. And I'm laughing because I shouldn't be. But the reason I am is that the weather, the worst part of the storm which we had was around Macedon. Amanda, where are you? And is this event still going on?
2: It is still going on. We are at the moment at the Masonic Hall where we've just in Gisborne, where we've just had breakfast. All the cars have been flagged off and they're now heading to have a look at the cross at Mount Macedon and then to Drumkeen for a beautiful morning tea. And then we go through to Denver where we have lunch at Wombat Forest Winery. And then we go to Heskett Winery for afternoon tea and we top off the day at Glen Eyron for dinner.
1: Oh, you've made it sound so...
2: we've got a huge day.
1: So lovely. And look, how many cars are involved? So expect to see traffic on the roads, all sorts of different vehicles, isn't there?
2: On the road, we had our local constabulary down here just holding up the traffic for us as we all headed off, so which was lovely. So they were waving off the cars. And we've got about 55. We had a few pullouts, you know, those with soft tops and things didn't quite fancy the weather. Funny
1: right.
2: about that.
1: Yeah.
2: But we've done well. A couple of people have replaced their beautiful classics with their everyday car, but there's still a lot of beautiful cars to see, and it will be a fabulous day. We've had beautiful breakfast from our different with our caterer here for Harvest and Soul. So we're really trying to support the Macedon Rangers area, promote the beautiful scenery. We're taking them as all the back roads, so not on a lot of the main roads, just through the nice countryside.
1: Oh, lovely. Now, how long is this, how many years has this event been going for, Amanda?
2: This is our 18th.
1: Yeah.
2: But we had a bit of a break, as you can imagine, during COVID,
1: yeah. And how do people get involved and what sort of cars are they? Just can anyone with a classic car be involved?
2: Anything classic, yep. Not anything over the 25 years or over. And, you know, you and I look at them and think, oh, that doesn't what I think of classic, but of course we're getting older and the cars are getting younger.
1: That's right. But when you say Concours d'Elegance, so isn't that French for cars that are really schmicko and they're not going to be conditions?
2: No, not
1: today.
2: At all. We've got everything. So we've got the well loved, the well, you know, looked after, but the ones that people take out and enjoy and don't worry that it's raining. So we've got everything. You can follow us on Facebook. We have a Facebook page, which is Macedon Rangers Grand Tour 2026, which was this year's. We'll do one for next year, which is obviously 2027. And we have our website, which is the Macedon Rangers Grand Tour.com.au.
1: Lovely. You'd think if it was planned for October the 3rd that it was going to be do the right thing for you, but it couldn't be worse.
2: What do you do?
1: If it had
2: been a couple of weekends ago, it would have been beautiful, but never mind.
1: That's true. Who started it way back then?
2: A gentleman called, I think, David Ellis and a few people from the local area, and they just got together and thought it was a good thing to promote the Macedon Rangers, to promote the services, to get people interested in the scenery that we have around the area, and, go from there and get like-minded people together. You know, people that love their cars that like to go out for a nice drive.
1: Look up Macedon Rangers Grand Tour on the Facebook page if you want to get involved. And if you see some beautiful cars winding their way through the area, you'll know the reason why, Amanda.
2: Thank you so much for your time. We really appreciate it.
1: Good on you. I'm just looking at your website now. A bug-eyed Sprite, I think I'm looking at in powder blue. Gee, there's some beautiful vehicles, isn't there?
2: You might need to bring one year.
1: Yes, that's right. Would you take a Suzuki Jimny? Probably a bit too
2: absolutely.
1: New. Good on you. Thanks, Amanda.
2: Interest, Darren.
1: Amanda Wilson, member of the organising committee for the Macedon Rangers Grand Tour. Jennifer joins us. Good morning to you.
3: Good morning, Darren. I have got an interruption to my electricity, but then I remembered I had this letter about it that's going off between 8:30 and 11:30. So I'm happy that I know the reason.
1: Oh, right.
3: I was going to ask you if it was...
1: You thought it was an electricity was out. Whereabouts are you, Jennifer?
3: I'm in Seaford.
1: So what happened? Your power went off and you thought, oh, this weather has affected the area. But then you remembered that you had had a warning that it was going to be out anyway.
3: That's right.
1: Gotcha.
3: So I've solved my own problem.
1: Well, thanks for letting us know. But having said that, there'd be more than just yourself in Seaford with the power out then for this, what, routine upgrade or something, is it?
3: Yes, they're doing some maintenance work in the area.
1: Maintenance work, that's what it is. Good on you, Jennifer. Thanks for the call. Appreciate it. Weather? Well, it's dark. It's got really gloomy outside here in the city. Rain is falling. And up next, though, Roy Sanderson. He'll bring a bit of light to the occasion with fixing your tax problems. Any issues, call us now, 133-693.
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5: 3AW Traffic.
6: We've got a collision on the Monash Freeway heading outbound after Springvale Road with two lanes closed and speeds are at 40. A crash in Tarneed, which has Tarneed Road closed southbound near Sayers Road. Emergency crews are directing traffic. Today's meals come stress and mess free with Sushi Hub. 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So fresh, so good, so eat now. I'm Andy Huxton with the latest 3AW traffic.
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6: Let me tell you how it will be.
2: One for them. No, more for that. Two for them and one for me.
6: It's one for you, 19 for me.
2: Oh, one for them and 19 for me. Oh, the ratios are all over the place. He's the tax man. Roy Sampson, call now. 133-693. Call now and you get straight through. All of the lines are free. Roy, good morning to you.
7: Morning, DJ.
2: A wet morning for you to come in to be here live this morning.
7: It is at that, yes.
2: Are you okay on the roads?
7: Okay on the roads.
2: Not much traffic, still school holidays.
7: Yeah, still school holidays. But yeah. No, it was good. Not too much traffic and a little bit of drizzle rather than torrential rain like they're having out in the west.
2: Good. So. Now, you came in a couple of weeks ago and told us this story about having properties being undervalued. They're worth less than they were, which means you're paying too much on your rates notice.
7: Yes, it's been very busy reviewing rates notices. So worth clarifying. Find how we go about it. We first of all look at the rates notice, we check the valuation, and to do that, it's free, doesn't cost you anything. And we then do an analysis and we make a recommendation. If we say an objection is not required, then that's cost you nothing and that's where we stop. But if it looks like you will save some money, we will give you a suggestion, we prepare an objection, and then we tell you what it will cost you if we lodge the objection. And it's up to you. And we won't charge you more than what the objection will save you.
2: Yeah.
7: So there is a fee, but only if we lodge the objection and only if there's a saving.
2: If it's
7: a
2: successful one.
7: Definitely not. No, even, the danger is that the valuer general has 4 months to decide if they accept the objection
2: right.
7: or disallow it. And we won't know that for quite some time. So you're still out of pocket for our fee if the valuer general says we don't accept your objection.
2: Okay.
7: But we're on uncharted ground because this hasn't really never happened
2: before. Oh, it would never have happened that property prices have gone down.
7: Property prices going down, and always we would look at the valuation on the rates notice and say, oh, that's lower than the market value.
2: Yeah.
7: But now that's changing around. And interesting, I did the stats this morning before I came in. 51% of the rates notices we've looked at, so that's just over half, we've actually lodging an objection for.
2: So you've been inundated.
7: Inundated, which we're happy to do.
2: Yeah.
7: We're comfortable doing it. There's lots of work we're doing what we're not charging for, but it does give a level of comfort to the listeners and our clients that the rates notice isn't overly inflated. So at least you know that.
2: And you looked at mine and you said we can make $100 on this.
7: Yep. What's
2: so
7: that?
2: Why wouldn't
7: What's
2: you?
7: It going to pay for?
2: Oh, that's straight down a couple of slabs.
7: Yeah, maybe.
2: Almost.
7: Dan Murphy's voucher.
2: Mark has called through. Good morning.
8: Oh, good morning. Thanks for taking my call. I'm just looking at buying some overseas shares, and I just wanted to know the tax position. I mean, I'm in the highest tax bracket, but my wife's in a lower one. Is it dividends and capital gains taxed in Australian tax rates, or is it a US, for example, tax rate?
7: No, Mark, any income you earn and any tax credit, tax you've paid on overseas investments, goes on your Australian tax return. There's a special part on the tax return where we have to place that. So

0: As an example, if you were to buy shares in Dubai, that's a very low tax country. So let's say you had $100 worth of dividends, you will pay top-up tax on your Australian tax return. But most countries, like the US, etc., you will pay sufficient tax on the dividend, but it still goes on your tax return, and you get a credit for any tax at the US or any country you own those shares. So don't think that you can buy investments overseas and just ignore the income. Overseas income does go on your Australian tax return.
1: Good on you, Mark. Thanks for that. To Mary, good morning.
2: Good morning, boys. On the topic of the council rates, objections, Ray, just wondering, have you been doing much work with apartments, and have you had, is it any, not so much any different, but it sort of is? Are you having much luck with those?
0: Mary, it is a little different. I've done many units, not many apartments in, say, a city block or a South Melbourne multi-storey apartment block, and I think that we're going to struggle to get an objection through, because if the valuation is incorrect, it's going to be incorrect on almost all of them. And I'm not convinced the valuer general is going to say yes to one apartment. And if there's, 100 in that, that development.
1: The other 99, whack their objections.
0: Yeah,
2: my example is a much smaller block, a block of eight.
0: Yeah, well,
2: similar perhaps.
0: Here's our fee proposition, Mary. For us to look at it, it will cost you nothing. And you'll have the level of comfort that it was okay or it's not. And if it looks like we're going to save you $100, I can tell you our fee will be less than $100. It won't be much less, but it'll be a little bit less. And if it's going to save you more than $330, we cap our fee at $330.
1: Tell Mary what your biggest saving was.
0: It was about $5,400 on a
1: commercial property.
0: Yeah, commercial property. And I've got another
2: league.
0: No, you're not in that league. And that's great to have that. We look at it from a practical point of view. If the saving is under $100, we don't think it's really worth doing, not given the amount of work we have to do to get to the next step. So we tell people that, it's not worth doing it, an objection this year, but that doesn't mean we don't look at it next year, because the critical part on what we're looking at is the valuation as at the 1st of January. And people were emailing us saying, oh, last week a house sold in my street and it dropped this much money. But last week's sale is not valid for the value of January.
1: It's got to be January 1st,
0: very
1: next
0: close to
1: year.
0: January, yeah.
1: So if things keep plummeting,
0: then next year's evaluations will be just as important as this year.
1: And this isn't good for the councils either, is it? They're getting less money.
0: No, and if it's an investment property, the valuation affects the stamp duty. So you'll save on stamp duty, which means not only the councils get a little bit less money, but the state government will get a little bit less money. And this is what happens when house prices come down, and these house prices are coming down
1: because the federal government's...
0: Correct.
1: See? They've shot themselves in the foot, haven't they?
0: They have a little bit, yes.
1: Oh, thanks, Mary. Liz, good morning.
3: Good morning. I'm on a carer's pension, and I'm turning 67 this year, and got a letter from Centrelink asking me if I wanted to transfer to the aged pension. What would be more beneficial for me, to stay on the carer pension or
0: Liz, great question, but I really can't answer it on the radio with the information I've got. You really need to sit down with somebody who's a wealth manager, a financial planner, like a Dominic Alifacci. They need to work out what your assets and your other income is, because they'll have slightly different qualifications, and they will work out whether you stay on the carer's pension or switch to the age pension, and which one you will get, and whether you get the healthcare card. So a few other benefits that might come with the age pension. I can't just answer that as an accountant and tax specialist, but I would certainly just not wing it. I would reach out to Dominic or a wealth manager to get that advice.
1: Thank you, Liz. To Judith, good morning.
4: Hi, good morning. I've just got a question. I'm 64 years old and I want to retire. I want to know, do you do like the whole, I've got a business in Dandenong, land tax is killing me, I can't afford to keep going. Do you do something like a whole package where you tell me what, the possibility of doing the whole lot, what tax is advised and how I retire out?
1: Yes, they do.
0: We do,
1: and
0: don't
1: we? How do I know? Because I've done exactly what you talk about, Judith, where you sit down with Roy's team and they go through it all with a fine-tooth comb to the point where it's quite incredible.
0: It's quite detailed. And for the listeners listening, we told DJ you can't retire, so don't worry about that.
1: Yeah, that's right.
0: Working forever.
1: Yeah, sadly.
0: And Judith, we do that. We use an hourly rate. We quote, we have a standard hourly rate that we use. We can give you an estimate on what we think it might cost once we know your circumstances. And we will structure out what your capital gains tax might be if you sell the business. What happens if you just close it down, which is not our preference because you want to sell it, even if you get something for it. If you own the factory, what we might do with that, whether we should be shifting money to super, how do we reduce the capital gains tax? Lots involved, Judith. You would certainly talk to an accountant. Yes, that's the sort of stuff we do.
1: Judith, what sort of business are you in?
4: I've got a car wrecking yard in Dandenong.
1: A car? That's the last. That's the last thing I expected. I thought it might be a dress shop or something, but no, a car wrecking yard.
0: Judith, we're in Dandenong, Robinson Street. Dandenong's where our head office is. That's where we started some 35 years ago. So, yeah, reach out to us via the website and we'll point you in the right direction.
4: Okay, sounds marvellous. So we'll do that on Monday.
1: If a car wrecking yard is bigger than a dress shop, I'm thinking land tax is quite substantial, Judith.
4: My land tax has literally gone from about $6,000 4 years ago to $70,000. And the only person that works in the wrecking yard is my son. We cannot afford to keep open.
1: That is terrible.
0: Judith, I hope the state government are listening to this.
1: Oh, so do I. That is disgraceful.
0: Judith, can I ask, not that I want you to give too much away, but are you just the tenant or are you the landlord as well?
4: No. I own the land. We built the factory ourselves. My husband died a few years ago and my son's been running it and we've, you know, we got through COVID, we paid right through COVID, and now the land tax is, I've got to the stage, it's got to go.
1: Well, you can't keep, you cannot open your doors and get that $70,000 back, surely.
4: I can't do it. I seriously have used nearly all my personal savings trying to just keep my head above water, and it's got to the stage this year.
1: So they've increased your land tax from what, did you say, 6 to 8 to 70? And
4: I have nearly an acre in Dandenong as a noxious trade area in the middle of, you know, where no one wanted to go back then, but people have built all around it. So, of course, the land's now deemed as valuable.
1: Yeah. And how does it make you feel when the state government, who are in charge of our money, have allegedly wasted, we think it's around $15 billion have gone into the wrong hand. How does that make you feel?
4: I can't believe they are still there. I was shocked they got back in. And I don't think anyone in Labor knows how to run a business. They just think, oh, you've got a business, you must be wealthy, we'll tax you because we can't save money, we'll just spend it on stupid stuff. And, you know, you've got to cop it. And you've got to cop it, and I don't think they realise how many businesses in Victoria are just at breaking point now and can't keep going.
0: Judith, just a point, very important point. Don't close the business or sell the business until you sit down with an accountant because you're in a sweet spot given your age. That there's some opportunities where you may be able to shift the property with the business because it's running a business into a super fund. And reduce your capital gains tax when you sell the land or the factory considerably. I mean, really considerably.
1: You need to go and see Roy, Judith.
4: I would love to. I was listening this morning and I thought, I think he's the person I need to speak to now, if you know what I mean.
1: Yeah.
0: Yep, timing's right, Judith.
1: Yeah. Hey, Judith,
4: I will put an application in on Monday because I need help. I really do. I don't know where to go next, so I need help.
1: Yeah.
0: Judith, DJ, it's interesting. Judith is one business in Dandenong that's jumped up to $70,000 worth of land tax.
1: Yeah.
0: Imagine how many businesses are around Victoria that have that sort of problem that are struggling. It's not just cost of living, is it?
1: And then you can't keep the doors open. You haven't got an old carburetor from a 1976 Celica, have you, Judith?
4: We were a Holden wrecker.
1: Oh, yeah.
4: But back then we were A&R Holden Wreckers, one of the biggest wreckers in Victoria.
1: Wow.
4: Now we've got a staff of one.
1: See?
0: Staff of one. All the Ford drivers are saying, my Lord, Judith, you'd have heaps of Holdens in there.
4: There's quite a few in there. There are. But, you know, it's also getting things out. And it's just, I'm telling all my kids to move out of Victoria.
0: Judith, wow. Is it a business you can sell?
4: Yes.
0: Right, there you go. This is an advert for Judith.
1: Yeah.
0: Wreckers Business.
1: What's
0: in Daniel.
1: What's it called, Judith, the name of it?
4: It's A&R Auto Spares, and any offers, if they offer me $4 million, they can have it tomorrow.
1: Right.
4: I'll walk out.
0: It's got to be a bit of profit there, Judith, if somebody's going to pay $4
1: million. Yeah.
4: The land value, it's nearly an acre, and it's got a noxious trade agreement on it, which they don't give it out anymore.
1: Oh, okay. I don't know what that is, but Judith, good luck with your projects there. Thanks for the call, though. Up next, Roy. Well, I was going to say up next real estate, but Ben Reed is away. So Roy's sticking around for a little while extra at 27 to 10.
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1: Peter, good morning.
16: Oh, hello. Yeah, it's Peter speaking. I've just got a query for Roy. I purchased a commercial property in a syndicate with eight other investors around 6 years ago. It was via a property manager. We paid the relevant stamp duty. 6 years later, the State Revenue Office has issued a notice asking for landholder duty, which is equivalent to that stamp duty that we paid, plus penalty interest. We have had advice on it. It turns out that the syndicate manager, when he lodged the unit holder certificate, it was the day before settlement date, and the State Revenue Office is claiming that there was two transactions. So we feel like we're being unfairly dealt with. Would you have any advice as to how we could go about appealing that decision? The only avenue we've got is either to go to VCAT or the Supreme Court, which is going to be ridiculous, the amount of legal fees we're going to have to pay.
0: Peter, that's a horrible story. And for listeners that aren't completely up to with what you're talking about, the trouble is that the stamp duties office are treating it as two transactions, one the day prior and then the one after when the ownership changed. The paperwork has to be done correctly to avoid that, and it's something that in Victoria you've got to be very careful of. Peter, you should talk to solicitors. If you were to email me, go to my website, rjsanderson.com.au, and just click on the contact, RJS. It'll come through to me. I'll send you details of two solicitors. You do need a solicitor. I've got two solicitors who specialise in stamp duty stuff, and either of them, you can choose and deal directly with them, but either of them will do a good job of trying to appeal it.
16: Fantastic. Thanks for your help, Roy.
1: Good on you, Peter. Speaking of thanks for your help, Roy, this email has arrived. I'd like to thank Roy for helping our family. After my husband passed away 5 years ago, RJ guided me through my hardship. My super is with Katrina, and I'm so lucky. All the staff are so supportive and wonderful. Regards, Tracy and family.
0: Oh,
1: how lovely is that?
0: And you know Katrina.
1: Oh, do I ever?
0: The team are pretty committed.
1: How's Jemima going with her cello?
0: Jemima's good.
1: I love Jemima.
0: Yep.
1: Also one from Morning Boys. Quick one. Why are we still paying stamp duty that was supposed to be removed when the GST was introduced? Thanks, Stu.
0: Correct, Stu. That was the deal at the time. Back in 2000, they brought in GST and said stamp duty at state level should go, but they just delayed it, and we still have it.
1: And one from Fiona. I'm a full-time sole trader photographer, and I donate 5 days of my time each year to photograph Danaher's Drive for the charity Fight MND. Can I claim that as a charitable donation, and what do I need to do to enable that?
0: Oh, Fiona, bad news. Great stuff that you are donating your time to a charity, but when you donate your time, there's nothing you can claim as a tax deduction, including the travel, including anything you buy, photography costs, etc. Sorry, Fiona, you don't get to claim tax deductions when you're not earning the income.
1: Sad news for you there, Fiona. Roy, anything to leave us with?
0: Well, I will leave you with this. A man walks into a bar with a dog.
1: Oh, yeah.
0: He sits down, he orders a drink. Yeah. And the bartender says, hey, no dogs allowed in here.
1: Yeah.
0: And the man says, well, hang on, this is a talking dog.
1: Oh.
0: Watch this. He turns to the dog and asks, how does sandpaper feel? And the dog barks, rough. The bartender rolls his eyes. The man asks, I'll prove it. What's on top of a house? And the dog barks, roof.
1: Roof.
0: The bartender gets annoyed, throws them both out on the street. Oh. The dog, with his droopy eyes, looks up at his owner and says, should I have said shingles?
1: See you, Roy.
0: See you, DJ. Have a great day.
1: Up next, Dominic Alafaci, Wealth Creation. Give us a call, 133-693.
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17: We've got a collision on the Monash Freeway heading outbound up the Springvale Road with two lanes closed and speeds are at 40, and a collision in Tarneed with Tarneed Road closed southbound near Sayers Road. Emergency crews are directing traffic. 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I'm Andy Huxton with the latest 3AW traffic.
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0: shares and what else is there? Property.
1: Collectibles.
0: Collectibles.
1: Gold. Silver. Gold.
0: Well, it's
1: crypto. It's a wide-ranging field that we deal in.
0: Cash.
1: Cash, yeah, a bit of cash.
0: Crypto. You still, you wouldn't touch it with a 40-foot
1: barge
0: pole?
1: I don't, look, I don't mind the science behind it. I just wouldn't buy Bitcoin.
0: No.
1: There you go.
0: Now, what happened overnight in the market there?
1: Well, it was following several days of some negative sentiment, the markets were buoyed by weaker jobs data. And this sounds silly, doesn't it? There's not as many jobs created as they thought, so the market goes up.
0: Right.
1: Because they're worried about higher inflation and they're worried about the Federal Reserve increasing interest rates. It's the same old boring story, a bit like here. Inflation's too high. The Federal Reserve in America and the Reserve Bank in Australia use a sledgehammer to stop people spending money by increasing interest rates.
0: But it's not us that's spending it. It's the government, isn't it?
1: Now, that's a very interesting point. In the US, it's a little bit, US government spending hasn't fallen as much as it should, but in Australia, it's increased.
0: Yeah.
1: So Jim Chalmers really is dodging the truth here. He's saying, oh, you know, it's all because...
0: He's saying it's the conflict in Iran.
1: Yeah. Well, it has some impact.
0: Jimmy the Snake Chalmers?
1: I haven't heard that one before. So, look, there's a little bit of, you know, sidestepping political... what do they call it? Line dancing. I call it political line dancing, move to the left and to the right. So anyway, the Dow was up 0.5%, the S&P 500 put on 0.7%, and the NASDAQ rallied 1.2% to flirt with new all-time highs, which is quite amazing. Across the Atlantic, London's FTSE was 0.3% higher, with the French, German and Italian bourses stronger. Gold was almost 1% lower at $4,160 an ounce, and Westex it fell 1.9% to $91.11 a barrel, which is good for people at the petrol pump. Brent crude, I should say, was steady at $102.25 US a barrel. And the $8 is slightly up against the greenback and is currently buying 69.56 US cents, with the ASX 200's buy higher, pointing to a positive start to trading on Monday. Following Friday's effort, round market made solid gains to close the week at 682.
0: All right, now, retirement. By the way, you can call us right now, 133-693. All of the lines are free. Give us a ring, won't you? Now, can you retire with confidence? You can if you get your work done, can't you?
1: Yeah, a lot of people, and it's not their fault, because the governments over many years have made retirement more and more complex. And it's very unfortunate that the burden has been pushed onto the individual to sort out the mess. I would have thought in a rich country like Australia, it would be very simple, but it's not. So you need to retire with confidence, not guesswork is what I say. Excuse me, I'm going to sneeze. I think, no, I'll save it.
0: Okay. hay fever or?
1: I don't know. Yeah, I take a hay fever tablet, but it's not too bad this year.
0: Okay.
1: So far. Excuse me.
0: No worries.
1: But I think there's three important steps you need to do, and that is build a structural buffer. Nobody does this. It's to protect your lifestyle from sudden market downturns. Now, that could mean a few gold bars in the safe, could mean some cash under the bed, which I wouldn't recommend, or some bank accounts with liquidity. So always have a structural buffer, because it's very, very important. The second thing is balance risk and growth. So your portfolio can survive a long time, because a lot of people are going to live 30 years.
0: Mm.
1: So if you retire at, say, 60, some of us might be alive at 90. So you've got to have a long-term time. It sounds really boring, but it's a fact. And you need to structure it so you get some risk with growth. You don't want to be all in this in the bank. It's very attractive at the moment, 5%. The property market's going down. The markets have been volatile. So we need to think about longer than just the short term. And tax efficiency, stop paying too much tax. I can almost guarantee if you've got under $8 million, we can structure your affairs and you pay maybe 5 or 10% tax.
0: Yeah.
1: Which is fantastic.
0: Yeah. Give us a ring, 133-693. The other thing about retirement, with the rules and regulations, in the old days, you'd go on a pension and that would be about it, wouldn't it?
1: Yeah.
0: You get the gold watch for work.
1: You get the age pension.
0: Buy a caravan and head off.
1: No, now it's, you know, I feel sorry for people who have to deal with the complexities of our superannuation and retirement laws. They're, they're quite insane. In actual fact, if a Martian came down and looked at us, they'd go,
0: what is going on?
1: It's just crazy. It's like a bowl of spaghetti.
0: Frank has called through. Hi, Frank. How are you doing?
2: Oh, good morning. Good. Yourself?
0: Yeah, real well. How can we help, Frank?
2: Yeah. I just a question about capital gains on shares. I'm my wife and I own a part age pension.
1: Yep.
2: And also occasionally top it up with super payment.
1: Yep.
2: But again, very rarely I need to sell some shares. I'm just wondering if it's under 18,200 capital gains and all your income, do you still need to lodge a return?
1: Frank, the answer used to be you're right. Now it's not. Basically, any capital gains tax down the track, so from 1 July next year, it's taxed at 30 cents in the dollar, no matter what your marginal tax rate is. So in the past, we could get $18,000 tax-free each. Yeah. Be a nice little earner.
0: Lovely.
1: Now, from going forward, it's not going to be the case. So at the moment, you're okay, but down the track, it's going to change. And also, Centrelink will deem that that profit as income. So you need to – have you been to see a FISO, Financial Information Services Officer at Centrelink?
2: Not in the last couple of years.
1: Yeah, no. I'd go and make an appointment with them and ask them to review your situation because you're thinking, just say you're thinking of selling some shares or something, and just be prepared for the shock.
2: Okay.
0: Yeah, good on you. Thanks for calling, Frank.
1: Sorry,
0: good luck.
1: Sorry, Frank.
0: Bit of a downer for you, but anyway. Kay, good morning.
3: Oh, hi, Dominic and Darren. My husband and I have got a self-managed super fund that's been up and running since 2013.
1: Yep.
3: At the time, I had money in Host Plus and Australian Super, and asked them to roll it over into the super fund, which I thought was done. I'll say yes, it was done. But I got a statement from Australian Super during the week, and it's nothing. It's like $210 or something in there. But now that I'm in pension phase, they won't roll that little bit of money into my
1: You can do it. What you need to do is, for a blink of an eye, open up an accumulation account within your self-managed super fund. So it's a little bit of paperwork. Your self-managed super fund accountant or administrator can do that for you. So they'll open up a little account, throw the $200 in there, and then you can combine the two accounts, the bigger one, which has got your account-based pension. So it can be done. You just need to go through a little bit of extra paperwork, which is exactly what we were talking about. So it can be done, Kay.
3: If they did that, an accumulation fund, albeit just for a tiny bit of money, would that mean Centrelink would have a grizzle with my age pension?
1: Well, for two, it does. It's all counted. It's all treated the same under the assets test, so there's no difference there. How old did you say you are?
3: I'm 69 now.
1: Okay, well, it won't make any difference because over 67, they're all treated equally under the assets test. So good call, though. I must admit, Kay, you're on the ball there.
0: Yeah, you're doing well, Kay. Thanks for that. To Joan, good morning.
4: Good morning, boys. I'm in my 80s now and my family live with me.
1: Yes.
4: I've made my will that my family actually live in the house for 4.5 years after I've gone, before the house is sold.
1: Yes.
4: Will I be? It's just a thank you for them for looking after me. That's it.
1: Oh, it's lovely, Joan.
4: I just want to know, will I be up for capital gains tax or something silly like that?
1: Okay. I think the answer is yes. You can do it. There's a couple of years. You get up to 3 years, I think, or 2 years and a little bit to fix up the affairs of an estate. So when someone passes away, the tax office gives you a bit of time. If you speak to your accountant to see whether you qualify to have that, say, for 3 years, and perhaps adjust your will. So speak to your lawyer and adjust your will so that you don't give rise to capital gains tax.
0: More red tape.
1: It is true. And on the other side.
0: Lawyer, accountant. I know. Oh,
1: and on the other.
0: Couldn't be bothered.
1: Darren.
0: I wouldn't be worried about it. You're not here.
1: Darren, that's a good bit of advice there, Joan, Darren has given you. You could just ignore it, and because the increase in capital gains tax for an extra year is not going to be a lot. So you've got to do a thing called materiality. Does it matter?
0: And lawyers don't come cheap.
1: No, no. But is it material? Is it going to make a huge impact? As Darren said, you probably wouldn't be shooting yourself in the foot if you just let it go through to the keeper and just forget about it. But have a chat to your lawyer and your accountant to see.
0: Come in $30, sit down $60. How have you been $90? Would you like a coffee? That's $120.
1: Cheap. That's cheap, Darren. I could find a lawyer that does that for me. I'd use them every day of the week. Yeah. It's usually like $1,000. And look, our costs are very high as well. So I sort of... It's a bit like the man in the glass house throwing stones. I can't make fun of them because we charge a bit
0: That's
1: too.
0: Right, yeah.
1: So, Joan, overall, you're on the money. You could increase the capital gains tax liability for them. However, the life interest or the 4-year interest, whatever you said, for them to live in the house, you might be able to adjust it slightly to get it under the capital gains tax rules.
0: Good on you, Joan, and good luck at 5 to 10.
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0: And to Kay, good morning. Kay, how you doing?
14: Yeah, good, Dominic. If excellent. I've got a couple of gold bars in a safe, if I sell them after 1 July next year, will they be revalued for capital gains as at 1 July?
1: If you sold them, that's you've got rid of them, so there's no revaluation. And up to $20,000, I'm pretty sure, you're able to be exempt from capital gains tax.
0: Mm.
1: So it if you've got a couple of gold bars, are they kilo or are they ounces? Because it makes a huge difference.
0: Yeah, a little bar or a big bar is the key there. Ounces, they are, Kay. Yeah, okay. DominicCollinsHouse.com. Click on Ask Dominic and you'll get through and you'll answer all the problems.
1: I will.
0: You have a great week, Dominic.
1: You too, Darren. Thank you very much.
0: See you again as we approach 10 o'clock and the news here on a very wet Saturday. Earthquakes from the east? Rains coming from the east? What's going on? Dr. Len Halperin will sort it all out for us. He's next. I can't wait.
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7: 14 degrees in Melbourne, showers today, top of 17, it's 10 o'clock. Good morning, I'm Dennis O'Kane. There's a chance of aftershocks following this morning's earthquake that rocked much of the state. Geoscience Australia is reporting a 4.8 quake was recorded just after 2 this morning, with the epicentre near Leongatha, southeast of Melbourne.
15: The second most severe earthquake I've felt in my life, and I'm just over 60 years old.
16: I was sitting on the couch, and it was a little movement and then another movement sort of thing. You know, it was like a little wave and then it built up to a big wave.
17: I'm from Narrewarren and I thought my crystal cabinet was bloody walking around.
7: The tremor shook at a depth of 10 kilometres and the last big quake in Victoria was in September 2021, which damaged buildings, the worst a building collapse in Chapel Street. Much of the state is experiencing another day of extreme weather. Alerts are out for possible flash flooding caused by thunderstorms. Mark is outside Coles in Sunbury. He says a thunder clap set off car alarms.
18: The shopping centre went, you know, blacked out. Then power come back on, and when you walk out, the car alarms, there's about 5 car alarms going off.
7: Two teenage boys are in custody after an overnight armed robbery spree across Melbourne's southeast. The group allegedly targeted 3 businesses, escaping with thousands of dollars in cash and also alcohol. The 14 and 17-year-olds were arrested following a police chase along the Monash Freeway. A third person remains on the run. The federal government's being urged to scrap the heavy vehicle road user charge until the end of January. The National Road Transport Association believes it will be a miserable Christmas for consumers if nothing is done to take pressure